0: you think if they were really trying to hide it, they would have maybe done it like a back door kind of deal?
1: I don't really know that they knew anybody was really following him through the week. This is him after he's, you make that walk down the locker room.
2: You know, he does that little thing normally where he swings his arms and legs like he does?
1: Yeah. And then this is right before the officials. They put grease on your face. They check your mouthpiece. They check your fingernails. They check, make sure you got a cup on your balls. And then they let you go in. This, and so you can see here as he's flipping off his flip-flops that he has a little bit of a... maybe this is just... This just happened, and it's coincidental, or maybe it shows that his knee was weak, but he does have a little hiccup here.
3: Enter the octagon in the inspection zone.
4: Was it the left knee or right knee? I thought it was the right knee.
3: So, hard to know if there was any sort of pre-existing. Enter the octagon in the inspection zone.
1: Yeah, see, I don't know what knee it was. So let me keep that up. And then this is the actual incident, Jay. So we'll be able to see what leg it was and then go back to what we just played. Okay? Here we go.
5: Steps forward. Watch this.
1: It's his right knee. It's his right knee.
4: That's what I thought.
1: Yeah, here it goes. So he goes to take like a big run, and then he goes to plant all of his weight on that right knee. And then that's where it buckles, I think. Does he tear his ACL? Like, let me, what's the official prognosis?
0: ACL. They're saying it's an ACL tear.
1: So here we go.
5: Now watch his right leg. He steps on it, and right there.
6: Oh. Yep. Yep. You can see it in his face.
4: Now, whether it was already... compromised tweaked. or it was perfectly intact, we'll never know. But it looks like there's an actual movement that breaks something there, doesn't
6: it? Face whenever he did it.
3: My gosh.
5: And then he tries to throw it again.
4: And there it goes
5: and
4: again.
5: And it buckles. It gives out on him again. Time. And he winces in pain. It's his right knee. That's crazy. That is literally crazy. Look, it gives out again.
1: What, minute nine into it, Lummy?
0: Yeah. 69 seconds.
5: He blew his right knee out. Steps forward.
4: Max Holloway didn't want to beat him either. You can see him looking up. Max, he was being Max an Holloway ultimate was, gentleman.
1: Max Holloway was
4: could have,
1: being
4: he
1: an
4: could have
1: absolute.
4: Him. Laid him out.
3: Yeah. And now, look, that's going to do it. Oh, my goodness.
5: What is going on?
3: About as anticlimactic an end as there could be. McGregor's injured. There's some injury he's dealing with.
5: But why do these... It looks like... His right leg.
1: So, was that after he had gotten back up?
0: Yeah, that was, he kept trying. I mean, give him credit for that, at least.
4: Yeah, there were like three, he took like three attempts. The first one you saw where the knee buckled, and then he tried again and he fell, and then he fell in a punch.
1: So here's the right knee. Look at the right knee.
3: Inspection zone.
4: Oh, he's not. He's favoring it. That's what they're saying. Now look at back. Does he want to put weight on it, Bubba? When he takes the shoe off the right leg, look at the way he's favoring it. Watch here.
1: Yeah. He doesn't want to transfer initial weight on it.
4: See, that I didn't notice that before. It looks like, I mean, whether that means anything, but it looks like he's trying to avoid putting weight on the right leg.
1: I think I agree. Mm-hmm. I think I really agree. So anyway, the McGregor-Holloway fight lasted a minute nine. Are they coming back with another one, or is he done?
0: No, they're saying McGregor's probably done.
1: Yeah, I mean that's usually, I think by NFL standards, what, a 12-month rehabilitative or 10-month rehabilitative process?
0: Yeah, it depends on how bad the tear was. But, yeah. I mean, he's what, 30?
1: He's done. He's made 38? Enough money. I wonder what his guarantee was for that. Just to show up and, with a right ACL willy. Like, I bet you, what do you think, you probably make $25 million just to show up?
4: Boy, you're smart, Bubba. 9 to 12 month recovery.
1: Jeez. Thank you, my friend.
7: You always know that. It's unbelievable.
0: At least 15 million. Is that at least 15 million?
1: Just because,
0: million.
1: Jay, not because I'm smart, just because I've, been through so many of these that I just retain it.
4: Yeah.
1: I just retain the number. Yeah.
0: So it says 15 before under the bonuses. So if he just got the 15 million, that means he made 217,000 a second.
1: Yeah. So anyway, let's have Lana. I'm going to do some words and we'll have her ready to go.
0: Okay.
1: And we can take her about 40, 45 minutes.
0: Okay.
1: I think that this thing premiered on April 28th. I watched it in its entirety last night after some Bubba Boomer type non-technical skills. I'm sure she's probably pretty mad at me, but I learned a lot, and I would, I guess you can watch it on YouTube. Lana will tell us every place that you'll be able to find it, and I think it's going to be featured at the Sarasota Film Festival this weekend. So we'll do that, play the trailer. I got a ton of questions next.
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4: Yeah!
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4: Lana Turner here today, and I wanted to have at least a good straight, uninterrupted, you know, 35, 40, 45 minutes with Lana, long form, so that we could, you know, dive into, it's called Come With May.
5: Come What May.
4: I'm stupid. Is her mic on? Let me.
6: Yes.
4: Okay, yeah. There we go.
5: Hi.
4: And hi, Lana. How you doing?
5: Hello. Good.
4: Welcome to our new studios.
5: This is nice.
4: And it's not as conveniently located, but it's you know, we're not paying absorbent warehouse prices, and we've scaled down because, like, we're empty nesters. You know, there's not a lot of us left, so we're empty nesters. We don't need that big house anymore. We just need a little condo.
5: Oh, it's better. You've got, like, goats and...
4: Yeah, we do.
5: Yeah.
4: Exactly.
5: That's awesome.
4: So, and it's my understanding that you actually come to this area a lot because your parents still live, like, in the Sarasota area.
5: Yeah. No, that's the reason why I chose Sarasota to screen the film, so that my parents could walk to the screening.
4: So let's talk about that and the fact that I think the... your documentary came out in April 28th or so?
5: It premiered. It's only doing theatrical, only going to, like, the different theaters in different parts of the country for a short amount of time.
4: And then are you going to open it up otherwise, like through distribution, through like maybe Tubi or Netflix?
5: I'm figuring it out. I've never done this before, but yes, that will happen.
4: You know, I had a documentary, Video Killed the Radio Star, and I need to send you a link to it. And
5: okay.
4: It we distributed through Amazon Prime and Apple TV. And my Lord, the politics and the things. Well, you probably know because you've completed this, and it probably had to get entertainment lawyers to clear it and copyright infringements. And I mean, people don't realize how hard it is to really publish a documentary because all of Hollywood overthinks everything and thinks the worst.
5: Yeah, it took me almost a decade to finish it properly. So yeah, sitting with a lawyer,
6: yeah,
5: you have to get, you know, insurance. You have to like make sure what you have is either licensed or fair use. It's a it's like,
4: and here's the deal: you getting insurance is a lot easier than Bubba the Love Sponge that's talking about a sex tape of one of the world's most popular people in the world. That guy doesn't want to insure me, but here you are in first person talking about your experiences with your husband. So that's probably easier to insure than my nonsense.
5: Yeah,
6: exposés
5: well, I don't
6: are
5: know.
6: Tough though, aren't they? To just get the approval,
5: which not really
6: an expose, like a documentary that really shows all the layers of somebody. It's got to be hard to get all the lawyers to say yes to it.
5: It took a lot of time. Yeah, I don't know about. I mean, like, yeah, like sex tape stuff.
4: Oh, that's
5: definitely
4: bad.
5: That's
4: really
5: bad.
6: that's more.
5: That's definitely more.
4: But so Lana Turner in the studio now. She is really the widow of Ralphie May. A lot of people don't realize is they never officially divorced. Am I correct, Lana?
5: Never. Yeah, we were in the midst of trying to figure that out, and that was painful. But woo, good time. So yeah.
4: And a lot of people don't realize is that. Everybody automatically assumed you divorced him, but a lot of people, I mean, the film depicts, and listen, I've had you on 3 or 4 times. I don't know that have you been on post Ralphie not being with us? Have you been on since his death?
5: Yeah.
4: Yeah. Yeah. In 18, I think.
5: Yeah.
4: I think you were on about a year after he had passed.
6: Yeah, then I think a couple years ago, too, right?
5: Yeah.
4: Yeah,
5: yeah, I've been through a couple of times.
4: But I don't know that we ever talked about who filed on who. And so when I'm watching the documentary last night, and he served you with papers, and See, all throughout the documentary, you can see you getting more frustrated. And so I think if you were to ask a person who has not watched this in its entirety, maybe even watched it up till, you know, the like three quarters of it, you would say, so I'm not going to tell you who, but who do you think filed on who? I think 90% of people would say, oh, she filed on him. She was so over his nonsense.
5: Yeah, well, I mean, I think I don't blame people for assuming the worst about me because they don't know that I was with him for so long. And I mean, if I see like a super fat dude with a thin girl, you know, people make assumptions that she's with him for things. Or like old, young. If I see like an old dude with a girl,
4: my entire life.
5: Like,
4: I actually watched a little bit of this and be like, there's a little bit of this about me. This is a little bit about me. I mean, like, I got a little Ralphie Mae life in me a little bit where I'm a fat guy who always has been attracted to really hot, thin chicks. And, you know, there's a little bit, although I don't plan on self-destructing like Ralphie, and I'm not saying that disrespectfully, but, you know, I think Ralphie was his own enemy. I think there's a point where I think right when you guys got married and, you know, when he started wearing the red leather jacket, I think he was at that point working on his weight, was he not?
5: You mean that orange jacket?
4: Yeah, that he wore on stage and was part of the bus wrap.
5: I brought it here today for you.
4: Oh, is that? Yes.
5: Yeah.
4: Wow.
5: Because I've been bringing it. So one of the things about Ralphie is he always took pictures with his fans. And so we've been bringing it to the screening. So I thought you might enjoy trying it on.
4: Oh, I will try it on here. Yeah. Then I can gauge how fat I am.
5: Yeah.
4: Yeah, I'll do that here momentarily.
5: Okay.
4: Yeah.
5: Yeah. It'll still swim on you.
4: But I thought that he was, you know, kind of getting a grip on things in that era of him wearing that jacket, because that was like a 2-year era that he wore that jacket and it was on his bus wrap and things like that. And you know more than I do. At the point of where he was wearing the orange jacket, was he trying? And his weight struggles were always, he was trying to be better for you and the kids. That's the way the documentary comes across.
5: I mean, I don't know. And I mean, I think when he really like went south is the point in the film where he started taking the opioids when he had the pulmonary embolisms. That was actually in Tampa.
4: Right.
5: That was here when he had the embolisms.
4: The first time when they had to carry him off a ship.
5: Yeah.
4: Right.
5: Yeah. So he was here and then he had to stay in Florida for a couple months. And so, yeah, that was when I think it really went south for him.
4: So let me, if it's okay, can I play the trailer?
5: Yeah.
4: Right. This really is a really well done trailer.
5: Thank you.
4: It's 2:14, and it kind of gives you the overall as to the theme of this documentary that's very limited. Now, Lana, where can people find it if they, you know, don't go to a specific theater that's playing it? Or, I mean, mm-hmm. Is it available for public consumption?
5: So that's what the fun part is right now, is I'm going to get it out eventually. So I need people to sign up either on social media, because I'll be updating there. Or you can sign up on the film's website. There's comewhatmayfilm.com where you can get email updates. But if you're on my social media or Ralphie's social media, we're going to be yelling about it.
4: The easiest way would be to follow Lana's Facebook.
5: Yeah, Facebook or Instagram or any of it. Yeah.
4: Do you remember who the person that got us doing Facebook stuff was?
3: Yes, it was her.
4: You, Lana.
5: Did I get you on Facebook?
3: So listen.
5: Because we had a conversation about that. Yeah.
4: We were walking out of the studios, and I can remember exactly where we were. We're right there at the bathroom and getting ready to make the turn to go outside. And Lana goes, why don't you put any content on Facebook? I'm like, well, you know, Facebook. I mean, you know.
3: Well, we had a negative person also.
4: Yeah, I'm like, Facebook. Yeah. I mean, what's it going to do?
5: Right? And
4: she's like, I'm telling you, Bubba, I do well on Facebook, and you put exclusive or you put the same. You don't put a. I'm like, well, we put links. And she's like, no. You got to let it live on Facebook.
3: Smart. Very smart.
4: And she. I'll give in any time that anybody asks me, and let me, I've given that information like my buddy Kenny Schrader, the racer,
3: yes.
4: Matt Cox, all these people that always thought that Facebook was like a throwaway. Lana Turner in like 2020, the last time I had her on, she kind of like, listen, bud, your Facebook could be quite significant if you did it correctly, and you're not doing it right. And I'm like, okay.
6: Well, 40 to 60-year-olds consume their information on Facebook.
7: Yeah,
6: That's just the way it works.
7: We figured that out. Demographic. I think when you told us about it, we were on Facebook, we were at like 102,000. And now we're at what, Bubba, 260, 270,
4: no, getting
7: 280?
4: Getting ready to hit 280.
7: Yeah.
4: Yeah, 280,000.
5: So, nice.
4: It's all because of Lana Turner.
5: Hey.
4: I feel like I should be giving her like a little, SAG-AFTRA check or something like that.
5: You know, I'll take
4: it. You're open for it.
5: Yeah, you just get people to watch this movie. That's perfect.
4: So here it is, and this is just so well done. It's so well done, Lana, and I don't know that people will ever appreciate that you. This starts. I mean, the footage just wasn't when Ralphie was the last couple years of his life, and the wheels had come off, and he's on pills and not really much of a family man. And I don't say that disrespectfully, because that's what the documentary shows. It doesn't just pick up with that. Lana had been recording, and Ralphie and her had been recording, like going back to like the first couple days that they met. Like the first couple, like, and Ralphie goes on and said that, every ninth, they met on, was it January 9th?
5: I think so.
4: They met on January 9th in a Houston comedy club. And Ralphie was kind of a dick to her and said, are you actually funny and can you play that guitar? Like Ralphie being cynical. And she was a little bit starstruck, a little bit like, oh my God. And
5: I don't know if I was starstruck. When I met him, he wasn't. I didn't even know he was a comic.
4: Right.
5: Yeah. But he was.
4: But he had the swag.
5: Yeah. I mean, to be honest, like the first time I met him, I was like, who's this asshole? Like, right. That was really my thought. And then he's just so funny after that.
4: So was one of the attractions, Lana, as you were a brand new, trying to be a stand-up comedian with your little song stuff. And, I think your dad actually moved from Canada to Houston because he worked with Exxon.
5: Yeah, I mean, I never thought I'd be a comic, but like when I started doing stand-up, I just love stand-up so much. Like that's still to this day all I want to do. But when it came to Ralphie, we became friends, and I didn't see him as somebody I would date, but we...
4: But when you would see a stand-up, you'd be like, God, this guy's good.
5: Oh, he's hilarious. And then I got to know him actually over the phone because he was just living in LA and coming back to Houston back and forth a lot. So I would see him when he would come back to Houston and we would hang out. And then when you go back to LA, we talk on the phone. So I got to know him, and it didn't really have anything to do with his size.
4: Right.
5: It just was who he was, and he was funny. He would always make me laugh.
4: Here we go.
8: You tell my story, be honest. Good and bad. I'm a very flawed and imperfect man.
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12: Can't see this about that person or that about this person. The last group left is fat people. We're it. We're the last ones left.
13: He was a common man with uncommon abilities and insights.
14: I want to go back in time, find the guy who's been a carrot cake and punch him in his face.
15: He knew how to tap your soul to make you be like, okay, it's going to be all right.
16: I was born in Tennessee, raised in Arkansas, and moved to Texas when I was 18. I'm Southern. I'm my own cousin. Okay.
17: It was just detonation. It was really...
4: By the way, I thought Jay Moore was so gracious.
5: Oh, he's the best.
4: And he just did so well. And he just was so... He was kind of some of the glue that kept this whole thing moving along nicely.
5: Dude, I don't think we could have done this film if it wasn't for Jay. Like, I give Jay every props.
4: He just did such a great job.
5: Yeah, he's so good. It's and he's Ralphie's. I mean, he really. You wouldn't know who Ralphie was if it wasn't for Jay Moore.
4: Right. Jay Moore took Ralphie kind of under his wing, kind of expedited him through the last comic standing through NBC.
5: Yep.
4: Stood up from him when NBC was like, "Listen, he's too fat and unsightly." Jay was there the entire time. Now Jay was just coming off of Jerry Maguire at the time, I think, and was really, really on a hot streak. And so they listened, NBC listened to Jay Moore, and that probably has a lot of to do with Ralphie's early success, is Jay kind of helping him.
5: Well, and Jay was fighting for Ralphie even before Last Comic. He just
4: loved him.
5: Yeah, and I know without Jay, I don't think we would. And Jay did that interview, I think, like maybe 8 weeks post-rehab.
4: Right.
5: So, yeah.
18: I'm going to turn on a grenade every night.
19: I've lost like 270 pounds the last 2 years. Don't clap. It's not a real accomplishment. You lose a whole fat man, and you're still fat as hell.
20: I had gastric bypass surgery. I asked her again to marry me.
21: And he looked up at her and he said, I got gutted like a catfish. I want to be here with you. I don't know what else I can say.
22: I had a lot of trauma when I was growing up, and then I started masking that with weed and food.
23: His pain was directed towards himself.
24: Time to tell myself the truth. I'm a food addict.
21: He said he was off of pills, and he did a great job of hiding them from me.
25: Daddy, please pick up the phone. Please call back, Daddy.
4: By the way, I'm not trying to be creepy or nothing, but your kids are absolutely adorable, and they make this too. They're so funny, like, especially August. He's just, I know he's 17. Has he gotten, like, is he pretty witty and smarty and, like, funny, August? Because he comes across very funny as a kid.
5: He's hilarious. I don't know what was creepy about what you said, though.
4: No, I mean, when a guy says, hey, I adore your kids, or, like, you know, you don't know the trolls world that we live in. Be like, oh my God, Bubba told Lana Turner that he adored his kids. You know, he wants to sleep with both of them.
5: Ew.
4: I mean, no, that's the world we live in, Lana.
5: Oh, Reddit. Yeah.
4: Yeah.
5: Yeah, no, he's, that's just, like, so gross. That he's 17 and he's hilarious, and
4: but he's hilarious and here as like a 5, 6, 7 year old, like, and one time he tells his dad, I'm canceling you, buddy.
5: Yeah.
4: Says, his dad wouldn't video him back. He's like, I'm canceling you, it's the end of the earth.
5: Yeah, no,
4: he's funny as hell.
5: He is so dang funny. I know. Oh. And they're just, I think they're like the most adorable. So like, as a parent, I hate that they're in this film. Like, it's one of the reasons why I'm really glad it took so long to finish it, because I don't wish this on anybody to have their kids be in a film. But
4: they're adults now, where they can consume it as adults.
5: Yeah.
4: Rather than them consuming it when they're little kids would be a way different, you know, a thing than, you know, like your youngest, August, is, you know, soon to be 18.
5: Yeah.
4: So, like, he gets it. They get it.
5: Yeah, and I think it's a really good thing for them to understand what happened during that period of their lives, because they can see it. Like,
4: right.
5: Hopefully they don't have problems with addiction. And, you know, I mean, because it's a family thing. But
4: it was so funny to watch, like Ralphie would be holed up in his tour bus, and you guys, the whole family, would be just regulated to that very front part, but they would find little games to play, and, you know, they would entertain themselves, and, you know, Ralphie was not present and he slept all day, but they would still entertain themselves and be good kids.
5: Yeah. I tried to make those trips a lot of fun for them when we would go places, but it was, they definitely would have wanted their dad.
4: They were really great kids in the film, and I'm glad to know that August is soon to be 18. I'm glad to know that.
5: Now, then you can talk about him.
4: Listen, anybody that watches this film, they'll be like, listen, man, one of the breakout stars are her children, because they're so cool and they adapt, and they in the midst of having a father that's not that present and is kind of living a rock star life and doing some bad stuff, they adapt well. And it probably goes back to how good of a mom you are, because it just, you know, that's, otherwise they didn't have really necessarily the nurturing and bring upness that they did with you. So
6: is entertainment in their blood? Does either one of them want to stand up, do stand up or comedy?
5: I don't know. I could see it, but, like, I mean, they're both really funny, but April, she's pretty smart, because she actually, with the tour, she put together a poetry book. It's called To Squish a Bug, and she put it up on Amazon, so I can promote for her.
4: Oh, okay.
6: Cool.
5: But yeah, and it's about grief, and it's really sweet.
4: Now, how old is April now?
5: She is 18, and she's going to college in the fall, which is nuts. Look at her. She's a baby in this thing.
4: Now, where's home base awesome. For you guys?
5: Oh, we live in Los Angeles.
4: You live in Los Angeles.
5: Yeah. Still, I managed to stay in that house.
4: Isn't it so expensive, though?
6: Congratulations. That's not an easy task.
5: No, the fact that I was even able to, like, afford to finish this film, keep the kids on the rails, and yeah, it was pretty daunting after he died.
4: You yourself be able to try to go out and make a living, you know, right?
5: I mean, yeah. I just want to get back to going on the road doing stand-up eventually. When the kids are almost out, you know, it's hard to do that with raising kids. Like any mom, any woman raising kids, is it's hard for them to get their careers going.
0: Mid-conversation, and you sort of...
5: I like how you stopped me off when I'm talking about women and careers, Bubba. That was perfect timing.
6: He lost his attention.
5: He's like, went back to this
4: other
5: thing.
4: I've been doing this a while. You've had enough yapping over there. Let's get back to the movie.
5: Shut up,
4: let's get back to what we're promoting here instead of your... I am a woman, hear me war.
1: I love stand-up. It's fantastic. It's the greatest job, but... I don't have a normal life.
2: He was very kind. He was very generous. He was a great person. And he loved to make people laugh.
3: A lot of comedians want to be TV stars. I just wanted to be a great comedian.
7: How many people in this world can legit make you lose yourself in laughter?
21: Ah! Ralphie was larger than life. He never did anything with subtlety. Everything was big. He spread a lot of laughter and a lot of joy.
8: Hey, my name is Ralphie May! Y'all been great. Thank you so much.
4: So Come What May is the documentary. Is it going to debut or is it going to be, it's going to be shown part of the Sarasota Film Fest, I think Saturday night, right?
5: Yeah. So we're screening one night only on Friday, the 17th this week. And then I've got a few more coming up. I have a little bit of a break now where I want to try and figure out the distribution because I'm trying to do like a video on demand release in October. That's my goal. I don't have a firm plan yet, so don't quote me on that.
4: Do you need my guys that help me do it? Because I am.
5: I'd love to talk to them. I'm open to talking to anyone right now.
4: We got distributed through Apple and through Amazon Prime, and then we're getting ready to be on Tubi, which is free, and then it's called an AVOD.
5: Right, yeah.
4: Yeah, so we'll be on an AVOD, which means it's free, and you participate in the advertising.
5: So, yeah, you're finished your TVOD.
4: Yes.
5: Yeah, and then you got your AVOD, and then your SVOD. I've had to learn all that,
4: You can see you and I have a little,
6: a whole new language of acronyms.
4: Inside language. Inside language. So let's dive into the documentary a little bit so I can get people up to speed on this and as to why they want to definitely find... Go to Lana Turner's Facebook, and I think it's Lana Turner, right? Facebook.com/ it's just really easy, Lana Turner.
5: Mm-hmm.
4: And she will have information on how you can get Come What May. It's about 2 hours and 9 minutes long, I think, something like that. 214? No, is it 209?
5: It's like 211 or something. It's like right in there. Yeah. It could be two parts too, the way that we cut it, but it's
4: we just took ours and made it a three-parter on Tubi. So cool. It could be a two-parter, but I think there's not a lot. Like, I watch my documentary and I can see obvious points that we could have cut out to make it shorter, but I don't think there's really any big time edits that I would make on yours. I think everything was so chronologically put in place brilliantly that I don't think I would I can't think of any part of what I watched yesterday that I would take out.
5: I tried to whittle it down because you go to like these, you want to go to like festivals and it has to be 90 minutes to fit into the festival programming, and that's one of the reasons why I was like, you know what, I'm just going to theatrically screen it myself because I don't want to cut it down. And I don't think we could have, like,
4: I don't think you could have.
5: Yeah, no, because it's like two things. It's not a biopic, and it's also but it's like got this documentary component where Ralphie tells his own story. So yeah, I know I tried.
4: Now, did you have any blowback? Or it seemed like they all participated very willingly, and that you maybe have maintained a good relationship with Ralphie's family.
5: Yes. Yeah. No, his mom and his sister and his brother are all
4: in the
5: participating
4: film,
5: in
4: and
5: it.
4: All
5: yeah.
4: great. And so they, obviously could have probably, had they not been on board, could have probably made things more difficult for you. And I think you needed their interview and their stories to solidify what you were going through.
5: Yeah, I mean, I'm very close with Ralphie's sister. He's got another sister that I'm not so close with, but like, I'm really good friends with Melanie. Like, she's just wonderful, and his mother's always been really, really supportive and just awesome. So, and then his brother too, and sadly he passed away actually not long after the interview. So
4: his brother?
5: Yeah.
4: Really?
5: Yeah. So that was really sad.
4: At the end of the documentary, it says, I think it was Bob Saget,
5: mm-hmm.
4: The Steven guy, the guy that was his roommate?
5: The roommate passed away too.
4: Roommate?
5: Yeah. Mm-hmm.
4: And then was it Ralphie's brother?
5: It was Ralphie's brother, yeah.
4: And then another one. There was one other. There was four. But I don't quite remember. I just don't.
5: Ralphie, I think.
4: Was it Ralphie?
5: Yeah.
4: Okay. It was rough. So this whole thing starts out, and did you and Ralphie, when you first got together, be like, hey, let's just, because you almost had to, let's start shooting and documenting our, you know, timeline of falling in love, being together, dating, just the struggles of life. Let's start really consciously trying to, you know, get this, you know, make a copy of this.
5: Now, I mean, it was other people that were interested in us that were documenting us. So like the first, there's three chunks of footage, one massive chunk at the end that we recorded ourselves. But the first little chunk was from a pilot that I actually got when I first moved to LA for Showtime, in which they documented seven people who live, work, or play on the Sunset Strip. So they came by and filmed us. Hmm. And I'm still friends with the guy who made that content early on, right? And then after he did Celebrity Fit Club, VH1 gave us a reality show, and I hated that. But we had footage from that part of our lives around the time that we got married. And then the big chunk at the end was he had decided to do a weight loss documentary, and we hired a woman to go on the road with him, and we just gave her a camera, and she
4: was she the therapist?
5: No, she's just somebody. She's not in the footage.
4: Oh, okay.
5: You might hear her voice in maybe one place, and then she's the person who I call at the end when Ralphie passed away. She's like one of the first people I called because she was.
4: So those are the three chunks.
5: Yeah. So there's three big chunks, and then everything else is just our, you know, family archival stuff of the.
4: So in watching it, and we talked about this during the commercial break, and I wanted to bring it up, but from a person that watched it perspective, you can see Ralphie flip from I felt one of the most happiest that you ever saw him. You know, he struggled all of his life with the food addiction, and to the point where he would even lie about, and I'm not trying to be disrespectful to Ralphie, I'm just reiterating what I saw in the documentary, and to the point where he concocted this huge, he was on KROQ, I think it was Frank and Heidi, I think that's her names, just knowing radio, and he concocted this whole, I got in a real bad car wreck and broke both of my femurs and had this pressure relief valve put in my head, and so he would make some of these stories up for people to feel sorry for him later in life to kind of justify his bad behavior. But that's some of his worst times, and I thought as you told the story, Lana, one of his most happiest times that he genuinely looked like he was on top of the world and he was happy is when he was driving you. Your water had just broke for April, and you were headed to Cedar Sinai to have your first baby, and he was already doing jokes about the baby, you know, and say it, and I thought that was, and you can certainly elaborate on it, but I felt as if that might have been some of the happiest Ralphie that I saw in the documentary.
5: And he was so excited to become a dad at that point. I mean, a couple of things. One, he that story about the accident.
4: Right.
5: He'd always had that story. In fact, when I first met him, he'd broken all of his bones in a car accident. And
4: right.
5: He told big stories, and on stage those big stories are awesome, but in life, you know, it's confusing why somebody would you know, blend fiction and truth so much. But it's Marissa does a good job of explaining the therapist in the films is, you know, they have to justify the addiction or the using, and so they need big stories.
4: By the way,
5: I think it's common.
4: Dr. Drew has a big part, and I think that adds credibility too, because Dr. Drew is able to brilliantly break down a lot of of Ralphie's inner demons and things. I really think Dr. Drew and Jay Leno and some of the big that really Bob Saget, rest in peace.
6: A-listers.
4: Like they really brought the film a lot of credibility.
5: Yeah, they were. I'm so lucky. Like, they were just so great. And Bob is amazing.
6: You can tell
5: amazing.
6: Jay Leno loved him.
5: Jay is amazing. You He's know? Like the nicest dude too. Like I wasn't sure if I'd get an interview with Jay, and I he's so nice that when I asked him, he gives me his cell phone number. Give me a call. And so I call him, and he's like, I can't talk right now. I'm I'm under the sink. I'm fixing my sink. And I,
0: yeah, and, no, it's true, right?
5: Oh, and he's like on his back under the sink. And so I hang up and I'm like, well, I guess I won't be hearing back from Jay. And the next day,
4: you kind of felt like you got blown off a little bit, right?
5: I did. I was like, oh, bummer, you know. And this is the next day, I'm like in the bath. I'm actually on the toilet. And my phone rings and it's him. And I'm like, I have to answer. It's Jay Leno. So like, I booked his in. I wasn't doing anything. Like, I was just peeing, but like, I was using my plumbing while he was fixing his the day before, and I booked his interview. So I was like, I wasn't going to not take the call, you know. It's
0: no
5: Jay
0: way
5: Leno.
0: You missed that one.
5: So yeah, and no, and he's the nicest.
4: And he was brilliant. Oh my God. And the backdrop of all of his interviews, Jay's, it's his car collection.
0: Yeah,
4: which, you know, he's got,
0: and
4: the
0: you
4: most
0: can tell when he genuinely likes somebody and when he supports their careers and he loves their comedy. He doesn't do that for anybody. He does that for people that he genuinely cares about.
5: Yeah, it's amazing.
4: Come what may, it's going to be Friday night at the Sarasota Film Festival. Now, Lana, how can people become part of that if people want to go to that? Is that open to the public?
5: That is. And then there's screenings still. The next ones, there's one more in Los Angeles. We're going to do Boston and New York. And I think I might get a few others, but I've been doing this for a few months now, so I want to wind it down. I've got and get it actually out, but we'll see.
4: It's time to get out now. It's time, yeah. Like, it's time for the public to be able to watch what I did, because it's brilliant. It's a must watch. You can see your guys' timeline, you know, again, from having April to your marriage. You know, Ralphie looks like he's on top of the world, that there's a chance he goes in for bariatric surgery. He loses 200 and some pounds. You know, Lana's one thing that she tells him before they get married is, you've got to become more healthy. And so that was kind of the underlying message throughout the entire piece, is the fact that he's kind of into it, he's not into it, he goes on the road ends up being not good for Ralphie, as most of the time the road can be very much not good for artists, because you're out of your routine, you're out of your, you know, and
5: well,
4: so
5: he had
4: you
5: people
4: pick up
5: pushing him pretty heavily,
0: a lot of temptations, yeah, on the road.
4: So I actually told Lana this, there's and I'm not trying to give away everything, but there's this one part, and it actually made Erica cry, my fiance, and she was so mad at Ralphie, she wanted to fight him. She was like, that son of a bitch, he won't even talk to his own wife. Lana's full, she's over it. She's completely over it. Ralphie's checked out. He's not being the dad that he, you know, the kids want to go sledding. He can't. He's gotten so big that he's very unhealthy. He can barely get out of the house. Lana is just at wit's end, and she's trying to have a kind of an intervention where she talks to, you know, him, but he brings in his manager and his personal assistant. And so these two, who do nothing but through the entire movie and through their entire, you know, existence within the Ralphie ecosystem, they got to keep Ralphie on the road and working in order to get their percentage points. You know, the manager doesn't make money when Ralphie is being a good dad at home, trying to exercise and be good, you know, be good, mm-hmm, you know, with Lana. So Lana starts telling him, well, he's not present. You know, he sleeps all day. You know, help me, guys. And the manager starts making excuses for Ralphie. Mm. Ralphie won't even say a word. The manager starts saying, then the manager questions Lana's womanhood. Like, in my generation, when we grew up, I'll sleep till 10 o'clock and my wife takes the kids to school. And Lana's like, well, that's not the generation we're living in now. And like, she gets really, really upset. And this manager continues to double down and make excuses for Ralphie. And Ralphie doesn't even like, you know, I think most men will be like, listen, sir, whatever. What's that guy's first name, Lana?
5: Andrew.
4: Listen, Andrew, this is my wife. Stop. You're not going to talk to her that way. Her and I will work this out. I know I can be a spokesperson for myself. I'm an F up. I need to work with her. I need not to lose her. She's the mother of my children. Just stop. But this guy's just absolutely dogging Lana in front of Ralphie, and both of them are enablers. That's all they do. I mean, they'll go out and buy 48 cans of Coca-Cola for Ralphie when he should be drinking water on the tour bus. And Lana's just completely over it. Lana, within all the interviews you've done and the people that have watched it, do people agree with me or have the same comment with regards to that's kind of a turning point as to where Ralphie kind of picked and chose his navigation?
5: Well, I think your take on Ralphie, actually, most people don't direct their upset with him as much as with the manager.
6: Mm-hmm.
5: Because...
4: But he could have stopped the manager.
5: I mean, yeah, but Ralphie's really high. Like, and that's also not excusing Ralphie at all. He's clearly struggling with substance abuse. Yes. At this point in the film. And so this person is just sort of predatory and like continuing to push him is the interpretation that a lot of people have. I'm not saying what you've interpreted is wrong. I love hearing everybody's, because everyone's going to see it from their own perspective.
4: These words came out of your mouth. I'm going to ask you to leave my house.
5: Yeah, and he didn't.
4: like Jay, you don't understand. Lana was so mad at this dude.
6: Andrew wouldn't leave?
4: That she said, if you keep spewing that nonsense, and I'm going to ask you to leave my house.
0: See, it's really difficult when you have a group of people that are enabling and reinforcing all the negative influences in his life. And you have people like Lana who's trying to, like, open his eyes to see what's important and pay attention to your children and your family and your health. And then he's got these other people with alternative motives that just want to keep him grinding. And you know, when you know people that suffer from addiction, it's the temptation. They don't have the ability to run from temptation. One of the reasons I'm happily married, Lana, is I have this philosophy, run from temptation. And so I don't put myself in situations where there's temptation, because temptation's hard to fight. And so I run from temptation, and I don't surround myself with people that enable it. And so it sounds like that's one of his hurdles, was he had people that kept him away from you guys and in a position where he could do things that were self-harming.
5: Well, isn't it wild that the guy let all that be recorded? I mean, it was just so normal for him to say it, that he was like just saying it on. I haven't even seen it.
0: I can't wait to see it.
5: Oh, it's just insane.
4: And it's insane that this guy wouldn't say, man, I just made an ass out of myself. There's no way to whatever I just said to be sliced up, you know, nicely. I look like the biggest dick ever to live. I'm disrespectful to a man's wife right in front of him. Like, maybe we can keep that, cut it out. No, he didn't care.
5: What's so fun about that, I shouldn't say fun, but like wild about that scene, is that we had contemplated not editing it at all, like just leaving it, because there's a few breaks in it, but because it's a little long if you watch the raw footage. But it did nothing to change the sentiment of it. Like, I could show the whole thing in its entirety, and it's the
6: same context.
5: It's just longer of him spewing more of the same thing. And by the way, this is my film. I helped direct it, but I co-directed it with David Gantz is the other director. And anything that I'm in, any of the scenes, the entire film, I allowed David to have carte blanche, and especially anything that I'm in, because it would be really irresponsible for me to direct a film that includes me as a subject. So like, David had full control of everything. I would jump in if there was anything he was doing with the kids that I didn't think was not okay, but he never did anything to the kids.
4: I thought the kids were portrayed perfectly. You know. They were playing snot games. And then little August talks about his wiener one time flipping out. It's just kid stuff.
5: Yeah.
4: But I thought that they were very much handled, you know, they were very much handled.
5: But the directing, and even in that scene, like, I'm not trying to slant anything in this film. And David was there to be the driving force more so. Like, if there was something I was like, oh, I don't think, do we want to cut this out? And Dave and I would have a conversation back and forth. And then ultimately, if he was like, no, we need to keep this in there, it stayed.
4: So to move kind of right along a little bit, kind of navigate through the documentary. So the three things, you know, so I got three or four different major bookmarks. My first bookmark, Lana, was, you know, your water broke. You're getting ready to have April. It looks like things are going great. And then my second bookmark is the manager issue we just spoke of, where I was full hot at Ralphie. I was mad at the guy. I was mad at him, too, because I was like, you know, you're just about the biggest asshole ever to live. And when a woman asks you to leave her home, man, you've really had to be an asshole.
0: No
4: and
0: doubt.
4: Then I thought the other turning point was the point of no return. And I thought at that point, Ralphie had let himself go so much that he had pretty much given up. And that's when you brought in a personal trainer. And he first talked to you about how you guys were going to approach Ralphie about getting a little bit more healthy and just doing things like walking outside the tour bus when the tour bus would be parked in the next city at a parking lot. You know, Ralphie would just black shade all of it and sleep all day. Well, you and most of the time you were with the kids either in Nashville or LA, and so that was him being on the road. But you would actually take the kids, load them up, find out what city he was in, you know, go and to be with him. And that's when you met this trainer, and the trainer's like, listen, we're just going to have to slowly do little things like walking just down the sidewalk and things like that. Ralphie didn't want to have anything to do with that. But remember when you guys are in like the cafe or the restaurant and the camera's right on Ralphie and this trainer's asking him questions and Ralphie kind of starts spilling. I think that's the very opening part of the trailer.
9: That my story? Yeah.
4: No, like not that.
6: No?
5: No, I don't think it's in the trailer with the trainer.
4: Okay, but Ralphie, at that point, you could tell just the footage alone, he was high. He was just absolutely gored out of his mind. And I think that's where he kind of realized that he couldn't do it or he didn't want to do it.
5: I mean, he says verbally, I'll be there. I'm going to eat your crappy food and do the painful exercises. But yeah, I mean, it's all so negative, right? Yeah.
4: Yeah. And, yeah. And so then comes the final part, and that's where he's hooked on pills and he tells you that he's not, but he's only seeing you and talking to you over the phone, and he's sending videos back and forth to the kids. The kids are sending videos back to him. And you can even see in the videos that he's kind of effed up a little bit, like he's, you know, a little bit gored out of his mind. And then you decide another time to come and join him on the road and bring the kids so he can see him. And at that point, you find an empty container of oxycodone or Oxycontins or whatever. And they were like 60 of them. And he had taken them in like a matter of days. And you knew at that point that this was very much not a deal breaker, but you were very, very unhappy with him. And the kids are in the car and they can hear you two screaming at each other in the tour bus. And that's when you packed up the kids and left. And so rather than to responsibly address his wife and say, okay, listen, I'm sorry about the fight. I know you're mad at me. I know I'm not well. I know that I'm a piece of crap. Because you caught him, he then files divorce papers on you. Like, I just really thought that was really crappy.
5: Well, I mean, you know, when you make a documentary, it's everything you can have footage that you can show, and it's everything that you can fit into the 2 hours, which is long. So I wrote a book to go with this film when I do release it that describes more of the sort of the what happens, because you can't tell it all. So Ralphie had gone to rehab before. He'd been in and out of actually 11 rehabs and hospitals in the last 7 years of our marriage. Every 4 to 6 months.
0: The we were food doing and pills.
5: He did one pretty long stay, a couple months in a it was so expensive. I mean, we emptied our savings account. It was some crazy, ridiculous place in Malibu that wasn't worth anything. Didn't work. And then he did another couple of weeks at a weight loss one, and he didn't want to do it.
0: Those didn't take.
5: Mm-mm. He didn't want to do it. And so when I left him in Wisconsin after finding the pills, I said, you need to go back to rehab. And he didn't want to go back to rehab. And there's not a whole lot of compromise in that. So,
4: and that's when he got really mean. At least the documentary showed like the really kind of non-caring, mean side of Ralphie, and he would have.
5: You think mean?
4: Yeah, I would. Yeah. I did think mean because. Can I tell you the one thing that makes? Can I tell you the one thing that makes it mean? When you have a visitation day with your children.
5: Oh yeah.
4: When you have, when you know, when Lana has jumped through all the hoops you've made her jump through, and she still wants to procure a positive relationship with your children, meaning you're not ever talking bad about their dad. You know, you're not saying, "Hey, August," and "Hey, April, your dad's a fat piece of shiz, and he doesn't want to see you today." No, you are always so very kind with regards to how you positioned Ralphie and that he was sick and that daddy, you know, you always were very, the kids never heard a bad word about their father that came out of your mouth.
5: No, I mean, people, so Ralphie was very sick. And so, and we were in the midst of a divorce. And he said a lot of things to a lot of people about us, about me. And he was really angry because, you know, I mean,
4: he but was, meanwhile, he's the one that filed.
5: He's the one that filed, yeah. And so when he filed, there was one sticking point for him, which was I said that you can be with the, I actually said you can be with the kids anytime. I don't want to create a situation where you only have visitations between certain, we eventually had to get to that point because it wasn't, he could only call between certain hours because he wasn't calling at all. Sorry, I've got to gather my thoughts on this, but like I had to say to him, look, I don't want you to be alone. I need you to have somebody with you with the kids. They were really little at that point. He would pass out and fall asleep without warning.
4: Supervised,
5: and
4: then he had supervised some, visitation.
0: Yeah,
5: and I just wanted like a babysitter or somebody that I knew to be with him.
4: And it wasn't because you're being spirited. It's because he literally, they were showing various pieces at this point. He was so screwed up and he would fall asleep while having like a plate of tacos in his hand. And so he can't be, you know, in charge of a 5-year-old and a 7-year-old or a 5 and 6-year-old while you're in that condition. So you're only thinking about the healthiness of your children. Well, and so you put that provision in and he would have days that he was supposed to come pick up the kid, supervise, and he would completely ghost you.
5: Yeah.
4: Like that's when I got, that's being mean.
5: Well, so it sucks because the kids, you know, they remember it.
4: Yeah.
5: So it's not like, that's the thing about like messy divorces and messy relationships when people are fighting over kids. The kids grow up and then they have their memories of the situation. So they do remember, which is really sad.
0: And
5: you
0: addiction
5: know?
0: Is really tough. You know, anyone who's had someone who's suffered with addiction, you know what you're saying, Bubba, is mean, but for them, it's just selfishness. They're all they want to do is get high again and continue doing what they're doing to the exclusion of everyone else. And so sometimes they're not intentionally being mean. They're just being selfish addicts. And I've had people in my life that have suffered horribly, thankfully not dead yet, and they still suffer. But I've seen these situations where they just turn up absent. And, you know, they're not trying to intentionally hurt you, but they're just being so selfish that they can't see everything else.
4: So as we were to timeline this documentary, come what may, which is available this Friday at the Sarasota Film Festival, and then go to Lana Turner's Facebook page to get more information as to different screenings, and then eventually she'll roll it out and distribute it. But, you know, Ralphie kind of predicts his own demise in the documentary. There comes a point where him and Lana are at wit's end. He knows the entire time. I think for the majority of the time you guys were together, he knew how upset he was making you. He knew you had good intentions for him to get healthier. He knew that you had fallen in love with him. It was a very odd-looking marriage, but it worked. You absolutely loved him. And one of the things is when he filed a divorce on you, that shows you in bed crying, like, oh my God, I don't want a divorce. And I think the actual words are, I know documentaries are supposed to end badly,

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1: What makes Emory special is that it has very rigorous academics, but a community that is willing to support each other. People are always willing to study together and work hard together.
0: Learn more at emory.edu.
2: It's not that simple. He had to deal with a lot of other things. And I think it's the same story for everyone, by the way. It's like you were talking about your family member or your friends that have addiction. It doesn't matter if it's a comedian that people know of or your person that...
3: Working on your car.
2: Yeah, it's the same story with the same people. There's somebody who's enabling them in some capacity. There's somebody who's codependent to them. It's just like these different roles that are people. And
4: you unfortunately lived it publicly.
2: And I'm putting it out publicly, which is really demented.
4: Have you found that cathartic a little bit to talk about it, Jay?
3: It with Candle. Watch it with your wife because it's such a great film. It's kind of a chick flick.
4: Before we had kids, I learned of Ralphie May from watching Last Comic Standing with my wife. We would watch that television show, so I know of him from this whole thing.
3: It's kind of a chick flick, though, and the fact that like the chick, you know, she stands by her man through thick and through thin. Her man is a piece of crap, and he's not doing the right thing. And I'm not trying to be disrespectful, Lana.
2: We can say it's a chick flick with dick jokes.
3: Yeah, well,
2: three times fast?
3: Yeah, well, it runs you through all type of game. There's a part where I'm pulling for Ralphie. There's a part where I'm pulling for him when he's got his surgery and he's getting his act together. And he looked really, really good when you guys got married. He really did. And he was full of life. And when you guys had April, he was just cutting jokes. And you guys were just, I thought it was great. And then he falls into these really, really, really, really unhealthy behavior patterns and then starts making excuses for those. And then it feels like he just spirals out of control. And the entire time you're trying to keep yourself together, your family together. You now have two kids, the youngest being a boy, the oldest being a girl, a year apart, April and August, respectfully. The kids are cute. You're taking them out sledding. You're a great mom. You know, you're taking them on the road to go see their father. And he wants to just stay holed up in a tour bus all day and stay high. It's just such a, it'll run you through a roller coaster of emotions, including but not limited to the very last scene. I cried, and I'll give it to you now before we say goodbye, but the very last scene is Ralphie as if he's talking to August, his son, and he's make-believing that August is 15, soon to be 16, and he gives, this is part of his stage act, and he gives August these words of advice on what he needs to do with regards to getting a car, because, in full Ralphie May, because because 16-year-old girls don't give oral on bicycles.
2: That's right.
3: So you've got to get. So he's on stage
2: don't
3: saying,
2: "Don't let your mom touch your ceramic socks."
3: He's saying, "August, I'm just telling you. Now that your mom's out of the room, let me tell you, 16-year-old girls don't give oral on bicycles. You got to get you a car, and you're gonna have to work your mama into that. You're a really good extra special person to get that car." And it's so funny, and it's just so profound. And then so you think that's maybe, you know, post the divorce, you know, and then all of a sudden the curtain goes down, the act is over, the curtain goes back up, and here comes Lana with the two kids. The son jumps into Ralphie's arms, gives him a big kiss, and I'm like, oh my God. Like, oh my God, you know, and then obviously it talks about Ralphie's death, and it shows, I think the end of the whole thing shows the family, Lana, and everybody individually going to visit Ralphie's grave, tombstone. Is he buried in Los Angeles?
2: No, he's buried in Arkansas.
3: Okay.
2: And I wanted to show you, though, I brought something else, too, that I thought was really cool that I wanted to share with you guys. But, yeah, he's buried in Arkansas, and his mom wanted him there. So then there was, a whole controversy about his burial and his headstones and all this stuff. But
3: let's do words and see, and then keep Lana through.
5: Okay.
3: And we only got 5 minutes of words.
5: And then you got to try the jacket on.
2: I wanted to show you this, too. This is the comic book that I did for the film.
3: Okay, fantastic. So, let's go into commercial.

0: Cool. And then we'll come back in 5 minutes and wrap it up. Okay?
1: Perfect.
0: Fantastic.
2: You know, we probably shouldn't have said that.
3: That kind of frank dialogue troubles me.
2: More of the Bubba the Love Sponge Show after this.
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0: we go? Can we go long, Macho? Can we go long, and those that want to break off can break off? Or do you got it situated that we can't do that anymore? Which I doesn't matter to me. Papa the Macho.
1: I think he's scrambling.
0: Is he scrambling around?
1: Yeah, he's trying to figure it out what we can do.
2: I just disabled it so you can go along.
0: Oh, perfect. Because I want to step over and try Ralphie May's jacket on real fast. This is somewhat surreal. Now is it going to be tight on me?
3: No, it's going to be big on you.
0: Hold on me.
3: I think.
0: It might just fit. It might fit pretty good.
1: Might be a perfect jacket.
3: So. No, it's too big.
0: Yeah.
3: Yeah.
0: And I can zip it at least.
3: You're like a little petite flower.
0: I'm probably Ralphie in middle school.
4: Yeah. You're like a little petite flower.
0: I'm seventh grade Ralphie.
1: That's funny. He's got little long arms.
3: Tiny svelte thing.
4: Yeah, he did have long arms.
3: Doesn't that make you feel good, though?
0: Wow. Well, he did have longer
4: arms.
0: Yeah, he had longer arms than me. Look, he had longer arms than me.
3: Well, he was bigger, like,
0: He was bigger rotund.
3: Yeah.
0: Mm-hmm. But I'm going to wear it for the rest of the show, at least.
3: Okay. It looks good.
0: A bunch of heat.
3: Orange is your color.
0: Look at this. How much that jacket cost?
3: It was expensive. It was custom made. I actually found it. There was this little store in Los Angeles.
5: And like
3: I
5: went alligator in and, or something?
0: Hold on.
5: It looks like it's some kind of
3: it's,
5: nice.
3: No, on,
0: there,
3: it's
0: was
3: like
0: a store,
3: Italian leather.
0: There was a store in Los Angeles that had gotten it from Ralphie and then tried to sell it?
3: No. There was a store where it was made.
0: Oh,
3: I went into the store and I found the jacket, but like in a regular size. And we went back and asked them if they could make it in his size.
0: Now,
3: and the guy was like...
0: I actually thought
3: that's a lot of cows.
0: I actually thought
3: orange
0: he
3: cows.
0: Looked the best during this era. Like I thought this was one of his better looking eras.
3: Yeah, he looked. I mean, he was. That was the one of those career making moments. Ostentatious is a great DVD. Like
0: now,
3: really great special.
0: Here's some uncomfortable questions I didn't think I was going to ask, but
3: uh-oh.
0: Like because I know that these guys were keeping Ralphie on the air, I mean, on the road so long, and it had to be, worth their while to have to go through all this. And I mean, was Ralphie, like, what would be, and I'm familiar with, like, when I used to hang out with Artie Lang, Artie used to make $200,000 a weekend.
3: Oh, wow.
0: And he'd do, like, he'd get there on Stern Show had Friday off. So he'd fly into Vegas or Atlantic City, and he'd do a $50,000 show on Thursday night, then he'd do two on Friday, and then one on Saturday. But he'd make like $200,000 on a weekend.
3: Yeah, I don't know that Ralphie was making Artie money consistently, but there'd be an occasional weekend or occasional show that would be just like wow. But he did very well. Very. I mean, you do the math on the tickets, and then, what's the percentage of the door that the artist is getting. And
0: he was doing, I know everybody starts out in, the Chuckle Hut that has about 250 or 300. That's how everybody starts out. But then you start getting to, like, those Ruth Eckert Halls and,
3: right.
0: like, those 3,000 and 4,000 seat venues, and that's probably pretty good.
3: Yeah, I mean, yeah, you start at open mic making like $20 if you're lucky.
0: If they even let you, if they even let you, right?
3: Yeah, and then you work your way, and then you're like, yay, I'm headline or I'm featuring, I get $50 for the night or whatever. Yeah, maybe they'll give me a drink or like a burger.
0: yeah.
3: So yeah, there's a lot of years that you spend not making anything, but yeah, he was doing really, really well during that time, and when he died, there was $17 in his account.
0: Oh, what?
3: Yeah. And $300,000 in debt that I was responsible plus an $80,000 probate. So that's a fun fact that people don't know. Yeah.
0: Yeah. Everybody's like, oh, California. Yeah, Lana Turner, she walked away with millions and millions and millions. They don't realize that, no.
3: No, I survived for a while. I had about a 2-year runway after we had a second house in Nashville. That was where I was very fortunate. So I was able to sell that. And my whole goal at that time, I just want to stay in my house in LA and keep my kids in their life as best as I can
0: did
3: for 2 years.
0: Did they not like Nashville? Because I thought maybe that would be where you would stay just because of the expenses and because of maybe the, better.
3: There was nothing for me to do in Nashville, though.
0: You can't do comedy gigs in Nashville?
3: Well, those guys are in Nashville. Like,
0: oh, the bad
3: that,
0: guy,
3: there's like one club in Nashville, and that's their club.
0: And
3: so.
0: You did say in the documentary that you would, when you and Ralphie were at odds, you were trying to book some gigs and stuff, and Ralphie was being vindictive, yeah. And he would call the places up and say, hey, if you ever want me to be there ever again, ever, you won't let her be on there.
3: I mean, it came a lot from the guy that was sitting at the table. Not, you know, I mean, Ralphie was angry, but yeah, he, dealing with your addict people that they have a hard time taking responsibility. And I was
5: rarely do.
3: And I was the closest one to him. So I give Ralphie a lot of grace. I've had to. I've had a lot of time to go through this and really like try to remember the good parts of our relationship and celebrate those and really try and understand. And actually, I feel like as I've gotten, what's going on with it? Can I say that? I don't know if
0: you're good.
3: Okay. Yeah. I don't know if, like, I don't want to give him a break for it. It doesn't excuse what he did to me. But at the same time, I'm like, he's got his damage and it's not worth it for me to hold on to that. So, so just let it go.
0: Lana Turner, today, I knew it would be great. Come What May is her official documentary that pretty much timelines her entire relationship with her late husband, Ralphie May, and with her two children. And it's a very, very great documentary. It would be one I certainly would recommend when you can finally get it. Make sure that you keep monitoring Lana's Facebook page, which is Lana Turner at Facebook, and she'll give you the where's and the when's and the why's as to how you could get it. And Friday night, the Sarasota Film Festival. For those, now, are you doing any stand up while you're in Tampa, or is it just strictly for the film festival?
3: I'm going to do a spot at McCurdy's on Wednesday in front of Flip Schultz. I love Flip, and so I'm just I try and pop up and do stand up in any town that I'm at. I love it more than anything. Right,
5: keep your comedy muscles working.
3: Yeah, I have never stopped doing stand up, and just. I look forward to coming back here and being like, hey, Bubba, I'm doing a show in Tampa.
0: I'd love to have you.
3: Artie Lang cash.
5: That's right.
0: I'm making that Artie Lang cash.
5: Three shows in 1 week.
3: Yeah.
0: I got my kids' college paid for already after two gigs.
3: Two gigs done. One gig done.
0: Done.
3: That's what we need to
1: do. So what day are you going on before Flip?
0: Wednesday. At McCurdy's.
3: Yeah, I'm just doing a guest set with Flip.
0: Make sure we put that on our various platforms,
1: yep, Lemmy.
3: Oh, great.
0: And then don't forget the film festival on Friday in Sarasota. And then always stay up on Lana's Facebook page. She'll tell you when finally the official documentary is available, where you're going to be able to get it and watch it, whether it's AVOD, whether it's Amazon Prime, Apple. She'll figure it out. And Lana, as always, when you come to this area, you always are welcomed on my show. We've always had a great relationship. And I just want to let you know how much I really am impressed by your film. I think once it finally gets out, it's going to get legs and do something. It's that good.
3: Thanks, Bubba. Thank you. I really appreciate it. You're awesome.
0: All right, man. Jay, appreciate you, my friend.
1: You as well, Bubba.
0: I'll see you tomorrow, Jay.
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0: It's Babyface Thursday. I know you're as excited as I am. He rolls in here like a wrecking ball, answers to nobody. He's the stiffest by all means. Thursday, July 16th, 2026, the Bubba the Love Sponge Show. Hopefully, you'll be showing your appreciation to Brian the Babyface Matroni by giving him well over the 1,000 thumbs up and or you know, subscribing and getting a notification for our YouTube channel. We tend to aggregate as much as we can through YouTube, but don't forget about us on Facebook and Instagram and Twitter and just all of them. We're everywhere. And Lummy, I'm not going to say that the app will even make it better, but we are all in the middle of beta testing the app. We found a major situation yesterday. Well, do you think we should give it to Brian?
6: I don't want all my credit card information sold to the black market.
0: We're going to give you the app for you to navigate around.
6: Isn't that the major issue you guys found?
0: No.
6: It's got all this spyware and malware on it.
0: We're not asking you to input any of your information. We're going to give you the beta version of the app for you to go and navigate through it to see if you can find a hiccup here and there. You don't have to put your information in. You automatically are, you know, it's an app that's not available to the public. We're beta testing it. So no.
6: Why didn't you go to your number one beta? You guys are all alphas. You got to give it to the beta guy to test.
0: Who's that?
6: Me.
0: Exactly. I wanted to come from your lips. Because if I call him a beta, people will get mad. You know, can we get it to Brian?
4: Yeah, of course.
0: And then can we also tell him, because he might navigate onto what we've already found out, like, you know, say, okay, here's the app. One particular issue you may get into it is this, and we're already on it. Like, that's our number one concern. We all have this one particular concern, and we have all ganged up on Mike Rowe, and he's now fixing it.
4: Yes, and to the many people that have messaged me asking me for the app, we just got it. So I let us navigate through it real quick. And then we'll send it over.
6: Well, Bubba said he wanted the people to beta test.
4: Yeah, but when you got 27 people that have asked you,
0: it comes to a point where, listen, I love each and every person, part of our little inner circle / council / royalty / Hall of Famer and all of that. That you definitely do and are part of our little inner circle, if you will. But there comes a point where we have
3: six, seven, eight people that are beta testing, you know, adding an additional 20 is probably going to be somewhat redundant. And so please don't be offended if Lummi just says, hey, listen, we got it at this point. Don't get mad. Because at this point, Lummi, now we turn into like a complaint department.
4: Well, yeah. Well, that's the whole thing is I didn't want to send it to 20 different people. And then, you know, Mike starts getting 20 different emails.
3: Well, first of all, if we did send it to some of our you know, upper echelon listeners, followers, friends, we wouldn't put Mike Rowe on there. We
4: would just have him report. No, I meant just from us, because let Macho Man and a couple people here at least look at it first.
3: So I kind of, and Brian, and Tom Bean's on it too. So let me just say this to all of the Big Reds and the Creatines and the Bucks and the Iggies and all the people we potentially were going to give it to. Let us figure it out instead of you, because I think it's just going to be overly redundant.
6: Who's the one person in the inner circle that has the most stroke with you, Bubba, when they say something that really matters the most?
3: Oh, I don't want to answer that.
6: No, come on. I'm going to put it in the three question Thursday then.
3: Well, I'll just say I can't. I mean, come on. We've not set a list of rules that I've agreed to. Now, if you'd like to do that, you and I navigate.
6: This is like
3: rules.
6: A deposition. There are no rules. I can ask.
3: There is no. First of all,
6: as long as it's not attorney-client privilege.
3: Well, it is, because you're my attorney. So you're eating your own logic. Okay. I mean, realistically, if you were to be fair, you are my attorney. You are one of my attorneys. I have privilege with you.
6: No, you have privilege with me, but this isn't something that I've consulted with you on or talked to you about or gave you strategy on.
3: Be a real attorney and don't try to make me look stupid.
6: I'm not trying to make you look stupid. I'm asking you who the one person in the inner circle they say something, you absolutely take it to heart.
3: There's probably 10 of them. There's probably 10 of them. And, you know, there's just not one. There couldn't be. Well, there's
6: got to be that one, though. Nope. That's like when they say, like, oh, man, this person said I shouldn't do that.
3: No, nope, because there's some people that, you know, like Joe from the West Side or Kenny Price, like, I will absolutely listen to anything they got to say, but they don't participate a lot, meaning they don't bug me with just stupid stuff, you know, so only unless something's very, very troubling or, you know, something that needs to be brought to my attention, will either one of them rear their heads.
6: Wait a minute, when you say
3: but
6: this stuff.
3: Hold on, but meanwhile, I got day-to-day guys that are always keeping me up to speed on what's going on in the Bubba, you know, hate world, if you will.
6: Hold on, and I'm going to burn a time. Why do you even have people doing that? Like, what's the purpose of that?
4: I don't think Bubba's asking them to do it.
6: I'd be like, look, guys, I don't want any of that.
3: No, hold on, but listen to me, Brian.
6: Why would you want to know that?
3: Brian, it's not day-to-day. Maybe I misspoke. It's not day-to-day.
6: You said day-to-day, okay. And then you have a lot of people that are keeping you up to speed day-to-day.
3: I got a lot of people that keep me up to speed. It's certainly not day-to-day. And it's only when
6: hour to hour, minute to minute.
3: It's probably once every couple weeks, two or three weeks, something that will be floating around in wherever in Haterville. They'll bring it to my attention, but I would say, Brian, it on the average is once every couple weeks.
6: That's still once every couple weeks too many, in my opinion.
3: But here's the thing, Brian: if I didn't want it, and I didn't think that it was important for me to at least know what the chatter is, then I would, by all means, tell them,
6: I think your life would be just fine if you didn't know what haters are saying.
3: My life is just fine. I don't lead any credence or make adjustments to what haters are saying.
6: Then why do you care to know?
3: I
6: would just block that noise out.
3: Brian, have you ever heard everybody's wired differently? You can't wire me to be like you. You can't. I've been doing this for 40 years. I'm not saying I'm stuck in, you know, my own little ways.
6: Everybody has to love me.
3: But they don't.
6: Well, who cares that there's some
3: most
6: that don't.
3: People don't, most people don't love me.
6: I just want to be loved.
3: No, I do just want to be loved. And I'm loved by, you know, the people that support the show. But I'm never... I don't even know what we're arguing about at this point, other than you want me to give you like one person that I listen to the most. Yeah, and if I was to answer that honestly, no, I could give you 10, but I'm not gonna give you a 10. Right. And it doesn't happen nearly as frequently as you think it does.
6: Do you think the people in this inner circle, they feel like they're earning extra points with you when they can run to you with some hate and show it to you first?
3: No. Most of my people that give me information keep it off my plate. They'll keep it off my plate. They don't want me to see it. That's more often than not. And they don't run to me like for extra brownie points. A lot of times I'll hear some scuttlebutt and I'll get a hold of one of them and said, hey, do you know anything about this? And they'll be like, yeah, I've known about it for a while. And I just didn't want to bug you with it. So that's probably 80% of it.
6: It's like a sorority.
3: Oh, it's more than that. I mean, it's a fraternity and a sorority and a bike gang and a cult. It's a lot of different things, Brian. I'll tell you that right now.
4: Question: would we be able just to show that the app actually does exist if I show my phone to the camera, just so people actually?
3: No.
4: All right.
3: I mean, well, hold on.
6: Information are they going to get through the visual?
3: Well,
6: they're not going to be able.
4: I'm just
6: going to
4: show them that when I click on my little thing.
3: You can, sure, but then at that point, now we're succumbing to those that say it's not going to come out. When really we should just live in our own little we know it's coming out world, and but if you feel the need, go ahead. Especially if it's approved by Johnny Haterville over there.
4: Johnny Haterville?
3: Yeah.
6: Who's Johnny Haterville?
3: You.
6: Well, how am I Johnny Haterville?
3: you just are. You
6: okay.
3: Just, I really don't know that if you even really like me or are pulling for me.
6: Oh, because I give you good advice that I think you should live your life by.
3: No, not that necessarily.
6: Oh, well, because I wouldn't give you, if I didn't care about you and wasn't pulling for you, first of all, I wouldn't wake up at 4:20 in the morning to come in here to do this show with you. Second of all, I wouldn't want to see what's best for you and be, you know, saying, hey, maybe, you know, you block this hate out. I'd just be like, yeah, go ahead and let it torture you, buddy. Have fun with it.
3: Yeah, thanks. I will. Appreciate it. Lummy is now going to show you that if he hits this particular little... Well, it's a beta app.
4: Actually, you know what? I'm just going to... We'll just hold off on it.
6: It crashed when he tried to...
4: No, I didn't do that. No.
6: It shut his whole phone down. He's in a hard reset.
3: They just stole all your information, VPN Willie. I don't even know. Here's the deal.
6: Something happened.
3: Did something happen?
4: No, it just the logo hadn't been changed yet. So
3: all right,
4: that's it. That was
3: listen. So what we could say is in our beta testing, we don't want the Bubba Army HQ logo. We just want the standard.
4: Oh, I already did.
3: Okay, but what I'm saying is, if that's your only concern that the old logo is still up, which will be fixed here in a day or two, then go ahead and hit it and show them that we, you know, have functionality, if you will.
4: Yeah, okay.
3: So it's not going to look like this. One of the things that we've told them to make a change to. So, okay, let me, you got to have to get
4: Daniel,
3: a little bit.
4: $20 to Johnny Haterville.
3: All right, hold on. Yep, hold on. Who?
4: Johnny Haterville. Daniel. That was the baby face. See, there you go.
3: All right, so let me... You're going to probably have to try to maybe show...
4: it's hard to see, but...
3: Yeah, you got a big glare on it right now.
6: Yeah.
3: Yeah.
4: Well, there it is. There's something. Yeah, the horn.
3: Yeah. So, yeah, there you go. So, let me... I think you took it down a little bit too soon. Macho's got an ISO on you now.
4: Oh, okay.
3: So, your big screen, Wally, if you could just show...
6: He went away. The second
4: he...
3: we get the worst luck ever.
4: Yeah, I know. So, listen, whatever. There's something.
3: So, this is the app. It's going to be basically mirror Bubba Army HQ. And what... And the one thing, it's going to come up on... It's going to be available on CarPlay. It's going to... You know, you're going to be able to navigate around it far easier than what we have now. It's going to be a one-time purchase of $9.99, and that's yearly. You have to pay $10 a year to have this app because it costs us about $7 a year to have it, the app.
6: Now, is there like a link in the app where you can go right to the Bubba Army shop, Bubba Army store,
3: yep.
6: Bubba Army merch?
3: Yep. All of that.
6: That's awesome.
3: Absolutely. It also has a link to a Bubba to Bubba Raceway Park. It's got a link to our affiliates. It's got a link to our clients. It's got a link to all the archives. You can stream. You can download. You can be a grunt. And at that point, it's free. Everything on there that you can get for free, which means listening to the live show or the continuing looping show. All that requires is for you to give us your email so that we can, you know, direct market you. But let me, I just got a PayPal. It's probably from Johnny Haterville or for Johnny Haterville. Let me see. And the PayPal now officially is coming up. And it's Seth Wiley.
4: All right.
3: From
6: that's my boy.
3: From New Hampshire.
6: Yep, that's my boy Seth.
3: Seth Wiley from New Hampshire. Thank you, Seth.
6: How you doing, Seth?
3: So, Lummy, it's as a grunt, it's free, and you just have to create a screen name or an email and a login. That's it.
4: Yeah, it's an email.
3: Email that with a screen name or something like that. That gets you in. You're a grunt. Then I think there's is it a sergeant and lieutenant?
4: Yes.
3: Sergeant is like, what is it, $5.99 a month?
4: Yeah, I think that's what we're going to keep it at,
3: and
4: yes.
3: $5.99 a month, and that allows you to stream anything that we've ever done in our archives. It also come up through CarPlay on your dashboard. Some of the things that we're going to work out that we have now is once your screen unlocks or locks back up, then the stream cuts off. That gets fixed. We currently do not show up on CarPlay. That gets fixed. We'll be an icon right there on your CarPlay.
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3: Andrew Auto and Audio.
6: Andrew Auto.
3: Well, listen, at the end of the day, it's still audio too because, I mean, Andrew Auto produces what?
6: Andrew Auto? I don't know what he does.
3: No, Android. Android. Iggy McGillicuddy. Also, let me. Did you see the Cash App just now? I think there might have been a $50 Cash App that you might have missed.
4: I haven't got it yet. But
3: oh, okay. So
6: look again.
3: So Android Auto produces audio, and then if you're a lieutenant, instead of streaming all of that, you
4: John Parrish, $50. Bring back the.
3: Bring back what?
4: The train horn.
3: There. I brought it back. Look at that, guys. That's not my little. Oh, my battery's dead. Let me.
4: Oh no.
3: Thank God we fixed it. So my handheld battery is dead. I'm gonna have to put it on the DeWalt charger. But I don't think I even need it anymore now that I got two different versions. You ready?
4: Doug Clem's mistake. $25.
8: Wow.
4: Hater Face Thursdays.
3: Hater Face Thursday.
8: Wow.
3: So we are in beta, and we're going to give it to the beta, which is better known as Brian Matroni, and he'll navigate it through. I bet you Brian finds all kinds of things wrong with it, because that's just the way he is.
6: I am a cynical son of a bee.
3: You are. Do you put on a show? I'm sorry. Do you put on more of a cynical show when you're on the air compared to the way you are with your wife, or are you like this? Like, is this your par?
6: I'd say I'm not too far off. I mean, I put it on a little bit.
3: Would you say maybe
6: here.
3: This is 90% real and 10%, you know, on factor?
6: I'd say 80-20. I'm like a ground chuck here.
4: Oh.
6: 80-20 lean to fat mix here.
3: Right. So anyway, I got a housewarming card and a Brett Favre.
4: Oh, nice.
3: Where my sports car. Oh, yeah. I got from Jim Rittenhouse, and he also provided a card for you and for Macho Man. And I got a Brett Favre trading card. I got a Tony Stewart trading card, a Hank Aaron, and a Larry Bird. So, although not worth a lot, they're all my favorite players. What is it? Oh, okay. Sorry. I thought you would have pre-opened that so it wouldn't sound so stupid on the air.
4: I didn't know he taped it.
3: So anyway,
4: but I remember he's a postman.
3: Less Henry Aaron. I never met Henry Aaron, but I've met the other three and know two of them pretty well. Yeah. In fact, the two that I know are Hoosiers, Tony Stewart and Larry Bird.
6: Oh, Lemmy got a check in his.
4: Yes.
3: Lemmy, you got a check?
4: Oh, yeah. It was from Pete Rose.
3: Oh, a check from Pete Rose?
4: It's a baseball card from Pete Rose.
3: Oh.
4: Sorry, I bet.
3: Is it worth a lot, or is that just Sentimental Willie?
4: Yeah, Pete Rose, Sentimental Willie. Thank you. Thank you, Jim.
3: What did Macho Man get?
7: Oh, man, I'm about to tear up back here. This is a great card.
3: Oh, yeah, he really wrote it. I actually was eating breakfast with Merch Crick, and she read the card out loud to me.
6: I don't read anymore. Reading is for dummies.
3: You know, like, if I read, I can't be eating. You know, it gets into my eating time. She's like, oh, this is so sweet. It was to both of us. It was a housewarming deal. Thank you, Jim.
6: What was the housewarming gift?
3: Yep, my baseball cards.
6: Oh, okay.
3: Thank you.
6: The card was the housewarming
3: Thank you, Jim Rittenhouse. I think Jim Rittenhouse out of Pennsylvania, is he not, Lemmy?
4: I believe so, yes. Yeah.
8: Wow.
3: Oh, sorry. Hello, you're on the air.
9: Hey, this is Finn. I'm up here in northern Indiana trucking across I-80.
3: How much does it cost now to go? I-80 is in the very northern part of Indiana, and it's the only major toll road for trucks and people to travel through outside of going through like U.S. 30 and things like that have all kinds of, you have to go through little towns like Warsaw and Plymouth and Columbia City, and there's all these stoplights. If you just want to truck through the northern part of Indiana because you're on your way to wherever the hell you're going, you're coming from like New York or like all truckers use I-80 in Indiana. You might be able to correct me on this, but I think I'm right. Indiana actually sold its toll road to a private company. And since they sold it to a private company, they jacked up the prices and don't take care of the roads.
6: $16.20 right. If you take the whole route, Bubba.
3: That isn't too bad.
4: No.
6: If you want to go to Portage to East Point, it'll cost you $11.44.
3: So what do most truckers hate I-80?
9: No, it's portions of it. You know, portions where they're doing just
3: now. Can I ask you a question? If the state of Indiana, and this might be a legal question, Brian, for you. If the state of Indiana doesn't own that roadway anymore and they sold it to the private sector, would that, you know, could the private sector keep police from running radar on it?
6: No.
3: Because I guess it's
6: It's not, because they don't own the roads. They own the right to toll or collect on those roads. So they don't, would be my guess.
3: They don't actually own the road. They kind of like lease it, for lack of a better term.
6: They lease the rights to toll, to collect the tolls. It's just a contractual deal.
3: So is there a bunch of Indiana state troopers on there all the time?
9: No, actually, not really. I ever see them.
4: Oh,
3: you know what, Brian? The state of Indiana might be like, listen, if we start dinging the hell out of these truckers, they may take an alternative route, which could hurt business. And so let's not necessarily ding them that much. That might be what they're thinking.
6: That may be their thought process.
3: Yeah, it's my buying. I'd be like, you know what? Go ahead, sir.
9: About the only law enforcement you see out here are the DOT troopers, and they're targeting truckers.
3: Now, when DOT, because you see them in Florida a lot, what are they specifically looking for? I mean, like, are they looking for, like, are they profiling semis that might be hauling drugs? You know, but if you're driving for, like, Werner or Schrader, what are the big companies, they leave you alone because they know that you guys, what are they looking for in particular?
9: It's the non-compliance equipment that's not up to snuff.
3: But like if you visually look at a semi, give me an example, because I'm not familiar with this. But if you just visually look at a semi that's carrying a, what are they, 53-foot trailers, 52-foot?
4: 53.
9: Yeah, 53.
3: What can, like, do you have to have, like, do they have to have mud flaps? Do they have to have those side flaps?
9: Mm-hmm.
3: You know, so is that what they're looking for visually, just right off the bat? Okay, they have working mud flaps. They got the side air deflectors.
9: Right. And you have to have your certification stickers that are up to date on your tractor, on the door. Your company logo, you know, your USDOT designation numbers on your tractor, all that has to be up to snuff.
3: Now, when they pull you over, is it absolutely a pain in the ass? Because they can go everything from, you know, having working windshield wipers to tread depth and then some. Like, there's nothing they can't inspect. Am I right?
9: It all depends on what level of inspection they want to do. There are different levels of inspection. I've gotten pulled over, and all they did was inspect my paperwork. And, of course, they took my driver's license, but it was just a very rudimentary paperwork inspection. Now, if they feel the need, they can do a full-blown, you know, have you open up your cargo and inspect your cargo and inspect the inside of your truck. It all depends on what they
3: now if they
9: deem at that time that they want to do.
3: If they suspect you're hauling drugs, will they bring the dog then?
9: You know, I've never seen that. I'm sure they do if they have probable cause.
3: Right.
9: But usually the biggest one that people get caught on are weight violations, and that specifically, like, they can bring in a portable scale and scale your trailer.
3: That seems like a big pain in the ass. Wow.
9: Yeah, if your weight is not distributed over your axles right, they'll just give your company, or if you're an owner-operator, they'll give you a hefty fine.
3: Nice.
9: If it's really egregious, they'll accompany to a local scale, and then that's expected. They'll have your company, or you have to have a crew. Like, if you're doing an open flatbed, they'll make you bring in a crane and rearrange your load so the weight is distributed on your axles correctly.
3: So, listen, full trucker. In fact, what was your original call about before I got down the ins and outs of being a trucker?
9: I've been listening to you since 2010.
3: Thank you.
9: And you were talking about people loving you or hating you. At the end of the day, my friend, it's all about entertainment, and that's why I listen. You guys are entertaining. You make this boring, monotonous job out here worthwhile because, you know, you occupy my brain. You keep me awake. You make me laugh. I haven't always agreed with what you've said and done, but, you know, that's life.
3: You have no idea how much I appreciate your call, and there's so many unnamed, you know, Bubba Army, you know, heroes out there that keep our show going in one way or another. Just even if you just watch The Daily Show, that's contributing. And so I can't.
9: I liked what you said yesterday. I liked what you said yesterday when you were talking about all the fabulous supporters of the show, and you got on the thing about Sunbelt Rental. But you said to people like me, all you have to do, you don't have to give a dollar. All you have to do is listen.
3: Yep. That's all you got to do. If you just, I've never, sir, I don't know who you are, what your name is. I just know that you're, you know, your FTE that's trucking across northern Indiana right now. I know that we've ever spoke. But hold on now.
9: Oh,
3: yeah. But there's so many guys like you that, you know, that aren't the Big Red or the Creatine Travis or the Iggy or the Big Buck, you know, the people that we know. It's just really ass-kicking, blue-collar, hard-working, you know, full-trucker effect, Bubba Army guys, whether you're running heavy equipment, whether you're, I mean, you'd be surprised as to how many professionals, you know, lawyers and doctors, you know, Kenny Price, let me as a brain surgeon.
7: Right.
3: Like, you wouldn't just think, but the Bubba Army comes in all different ways, you know, shapes and sizes. You don't have to buy a switchblade pocket knife. You don't have to buy a Bubba, a Trump-inspired, Bubba watch. Just try to watch or download or listen to the show, and that's all. That's all. That's all we need from you.
9: Well, I liked what you said when you were talking to Jay about people being from different sides of the political spectrum, but being mature enough to just sit down and talk and not be MFing each other. And, you know, you and I'm 61, you're 60, so we're from the same age group. And I'm sure that if you and I, we might differ in opinion on a lot of stuff, but we're mature enough that we could sit down, have a cold glass of iced tea and just talk about stuff and not be at each other's throat.
3: Well, that's where the world, that's where our country has lost its way, when we can no longer reach across political aisles and have a civil conversation and agree to disagree, but still be friends and colleagues and, we just, for some reason, you're wrong, I'm right, I don't have any wiggle room, and I'll try to cancel you or get you, that's just the way now our society is, and it's really sad that, Brian and I don't align necessarily politically on a lot of things, but we do on some things, but the ones that we don't, we don't, say like, screw you, Brian. I don't ever want to talk to you again, you flat-faced, shovel-faced mother effer.
6: Well, did I
3: say that out loud?
6: You can be a well-adjusted adult and, have conversations and intellectual thought processes. Not everybody who disagrees with me on something is evil or trying to destroy our country. Sometimes we have different visions on how things should play out. So, but we're so...
9: Hey, before...
6: Go ahead.
9: Before I let you guys go, you took me down memory lane yesterday when you were talking about your mom leaving you in the car with your sister at the grocery store.
3: Yeah.
9: And my mom used to do the same thing. And the story about messing around with the cigarettes, we did the exact same thing. And one day, my older brother, there was three of us in the car, three boys, and my older brother, Mark, got to dicking around with remember the push-in cigarette lighter?
3: Yeah.
9: It was basically like a branding iron.
3: Yeah.
9: He pushed that in, pulled it out red hot, grabbed my other brother's hand, and branded him on the back. To this day, he has a perfect circular brand on the back of his hand. When my mom came out and saw that...
3: My next door neighbor, the Marshall family was our next door neighbors, and both, their dad, Bob, smoked. So the kids, they had six kids. And so the kids would be in the back of the car and they would see Bob, push in the cigarette lighter and then take that instrument up to a cigarette and light it and put it back in. They were kids. They didn't quite understand. So one day Bob goes into the grocery store and all six kids are in the car. I think the oldest one or the second oldest one pushed it in, pulled it out, like you said, red hot. And all they equated it with is you're supposed to put it up by your mouth. They didn't know that it was actually lighting a cigarette. So they put it up to the youngest one's mouth, and forever she had a permanent burn scar above her upper lip because they just knew that that's where the area that dad put it, not knowing that he's lighting a cigarette. Forever, for all of her life, the youngest one had a scar on the left side of her upper lip from her oldest sister putting a cigarette lighter up there, thinking that that's where you put it, is up by the mouth.
6: Now, sir, I got to ask you,
9: Hey, buddy.
6: I have one question for you, Trucker.
9: Jeff.
3: Yeah, Jeff. I'm sorry. Babyface has got a question for you.
6: Now, what is...
9: Yeah, go ahead, Brian.
6: What is the DOT regulation on how long you're allowed to listen to the Monday or Tuesday show? Because I've heard it's made some people fall asleep. So I know that you can only listen like 15 minutes at a clip, right?
9: He just had to get that dick in there.
3: It wouldn't be on brand unless he throws a dick move on Dan and Jay. It just wouldn't be on brand.
9: He's just more of a refined version of Gene.
3: Oh, yeah. I agree. Because Gene rolls in here like a dick. He's just a rough around the edges, Brian's a very, very, very acquired
6: dick. I'm a polished turd.
3: He is. Anyway, Jeff, I gotta get going, Jeff.
9: I love all of them.
3: Be safe, my friend. We'll thank you, buddy. Appreciate you. Appreciate you up there in northern Indiana, my friend. When I return, Brian, you've not seen this blue. I don't want you to have watched this. I want your natural reaction on it. This is up near the Panhandle.
4: Pensacola.
3: In Pensacola, which is, I think, near the Eglin Air Force Base.
4: That's where it is,
3: which is where the Blue Angels are actually based out of. No, so if the Blue Angels go anywhere, their home base is the Eglin Air Force Base up in Pensacola, which, we were just up there.
4: And they practice every day.
3: Do they practice every day?
4: Yes.
3: That seems like a waste of money.
6: Well, you got to be good at what you do.
4: Yeah.
3: But, isn't the Blue Angels, just a ceremonial thing? Like, I don't think their jets are equipped with any guns or anything, or bombs or anything like that. They're just fighter jets that, go into formations and do tricks. I wonder how much the Blue Angels budget a year is. And do we really need them? Well, I mean, if we're going to get Doge and we're going to start cutting, you know, cutting money, I mean, let me, can you, when I return?
4: They cut it back now. I mean, I haven't been up there in 5 years, but they cut it back to only Tuesdays and Wednesdays.
3: Okay.
4: From March to October.
3: Do they have a, can you, when, as, I'm going to go into words and maybe you can find me the information. I do have a couple things I have to play off air, one of which was the guy that got stuck into the portalette. The language is fairly colorful with a bunch of F-bombs and stuff like that. So I'm going to play that sometime today, not necessarily right now. But while we're gone, can you see if there's a Blue Angels, like if they have a budget?
4: Yeah.
3: Because I mean, I can only imagine those things are probably a couple $1,000, no, probably $5,000-$6,000 an hour to run. As much fuel as they use, and they're always hitting the afterburners and what have you.
6: 35 to 40 million a year
3: for the Blue Angel program.
6: Yes, comes directly from the DOD budget.
3: And
6: covers pilot training, operational support, travel, and maintenance for the squadron.
3: And like, what do they really do? I mean, they make us feel good about our country, and they're and it's super kick ass. And if I had my, you know, druthers, I wouldn't cancel the program. But you know.
6: Your estimate was pretty good, Bubba. $3,000 to $10,000 per flight hour, depending on specific accounting.
3: See, people, I mean, they're people, putting people over... don't give me the credit that I'm way more smarter than people give me credit for. I'm pretty well rounded on stuff.
6: I'm very well rounded.
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4: Man, I love the new imaging. Thank you, Brad James. I'm sorry, Woody, I can't do it, the other thing that you wanted me to do. I just can't. But I will pay you for this imaging. I don't want to get anything for free. I want to pay you, my friend, what you're worth.
5: I like handouts.
4: But I just can't do the other thing. I just can't do it. We need to probably talk privately, Woody. Lummy, so yesterday I'm at a tire shop getting my new set of Toyos installed. And
5: they make them for Skaggs now?
4: Yeah. I don't know. They might. Toyo tires might make them for Skaggs. I don't know. But if you need to find out what you're driving, whether it's Gene Lasker. By the way, Gene Lasker is like, I'm going to probably put about 5 or 10,000 miles on this brand new F-450 that I'm going right to Toyo's. No, I might as well get a little wear on these things. I'll probably get Toyos at 10,000. So, listen, if you're in the market for some new tires, which you probably, most people run their tires so they don't pay attention to their tires and the tread wear indicators or the tire pressure or anything like that, and they let their tires go, 40, 45, 50,000 miles, and you're going to have an issue. You're just one of these days on the highway, if you don't change your tires every 35 to 40,000 miles, you're going to have an issue. You're just gonna.
6: Do you do the coin trick to check your trend?
4: No, I can do it with my fingers.
6: Okay.
4: I can do it. 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
5: Absolutely.
4: Is into it.
5: If you just tap on the side with your ear up to it, I can tell you within 1.2 pounds of
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5: 26.7,
4: 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And when you go to toyotires.com, it's the search engine is unbelievable. You can go by your car make, browse by the type of tire they make, whether it's the proxies or the open countries or whatever. They just got an unbelievable search engine, and you would be amazed as to they make tires for virtually anything. Trailer tires, four-wheel drive tires, SUV tires, tires for Macho Man's GT500, tires for my F-150. My mom has a set of Michelins that have about 35 or 40,000 on her Cadillac SUV. I just saw my mom on Saturday. I'm like, Mom, I think I'm going to get a hold of my boy Stan and maybe get you some new shoes for your Cadillac. She goes, what does shoes for my Cadillac mean? I go, your tires. I think you got about 38,000 on them, and they're starting to show. You're not that far from the tread wear indicators. She's like, oh, okay, wait. I go, I'll take care of it. We're not going to put Michelins on here. We're going to put Toyos. Toyos. Oh, is that the one that you talk about on the show? Yes. Yes, Mom. And that's the next set of tires for your Cadillac. Go to toyotires.com. They have a great search engine. You can get them.
5: I know where you can get them. Allied Discount Tires.
4: Is that even around anymore?
5: No, but there's a few places that still license the name. But
4: right.
5: The pitchman, Sam Baer, died in 2013.
4: Well, where was the one? What was the tire shop chain that had the grandma throwing an old tire through the front window? Remember that one?
6: Oh,
4: there was actually a tire, big tire chain, and like grandma would come, like the grandma got mad that she got a bad tire, and she takes this tire and throws it through literally their front window, and that was like their gimmick.
5: Discount tires.
4: Let me, do you have one of those old videos that you can maybe send me?
5: I got a 12 second clip of it on YouTube.
4: However you can get it. I mean, can you get it to Lummy to get to me?
6: I can probably get it. I just haven't looked for it yet. So
4: see if you can look for it.
6: I will.
4: Hello,
5: he
4: who
5: rolls
4: says?
5: It on up and chucks it on through.
7: Lummy, I don't need a coin to chuck the tread up for my Toyo tires. What is wrong with you, Lummy?
4: Iggy, you would know to get on a far better phone line than you have now.
7: Listen, buddy, I pulled over. I'm trying to.
4: Listen, buddy, I'm in the middle of training biceps right now. You think I got time to un-Bluetooth you? Come on, buddy.
7: So I'm not actually. You're not Bluetooth at all. This is actually the old piece of crap iPhone that I have for work.
4: Are you in the middle of training biceps, Iggy?
7: No, that was yesterday morning, buddy.
4: Okay, sorry. Today's problem. Today leg day, shoulder day, back day?
7: It will be, yes.
4: Right.
7: Probably back day.
4: Mm-hmm.
7: I just wanted to say that I don't think anybody's mentioned this. I think the show sounds probably as good as it's ever sounded since you guys have moved over. You got all the bugs worked out. Everything sounds great. Definitely not missing the dead weight you were carrying. I think everything's working great.
5: Dan's still here. He just took this week off, man.
4: Why are you so mean? Like, he doesn't take shots at you like that.
5: He can. I mean, I don't mind.
4: He doesn't,
5: though.
4: If
5: it's funny, it's funny. Okay?
4: It is.
7: Major Face is such a dick.

0: I might be the only man associated with this program, whether it be a person that executes the format or listens to the show, that actually just tried to visualize Brian Matroni's balls.
1: Erica, what do my balls look like these days?
0: So, Iggy, what do you got other than you think the show's great and you love us
2: I just got training back today? I just think, like I said, it's all falling into place for you, buddy. That's good to see.
0: All right.
2: Good to see. I remember the days back in the Twitch days when you were in the trailer, in the camper, and how just downtrodden you sounded. And it's good to hear you back up on top.
0: Thank you, Iggy. We'll see you soon, my friend.
2: Okay, bud.
0: Thank you. And you know what? Reflecting back on those days when I lived in the trailer, as much as crap as we want to give Dan and Brian and everybody, they literally were there. Was it Thursday nights, Brian? Well, you and Dan did your show Thursday nights?
3: Yeah.
0: So even though they're at each other's, you know, at they play the Coyote and the Roadrunner, even in my most leanest, desperate, broke, almost lost everything world, Brian and Dan came in on Thursdays to try to contribute to, you know, in our radio IO world that we lived in, you know, that was, you know, making money in some way, shape, or form, and trying to contribute programming and content. And even in my lowest moment, all of my guys and ancillary guys, you know, Brian and Dan and everybody stepped up and didn't abandon me. You know, there's been many a times you could have wrote me off, many a times.
1: Oh, yeah.
0: And there's many a times that Tom Bean could have wrote me off. And there's many a times that I don't think Gina would ever write. I think out of you, Tom, and Gina would be the one that really stuck in there for me the most. I think Gina likes me. I think Gina loves me. I think she truly understands me. And she, out of all three of you, Gina likes me the most.
1: Okay, if you think so.
0: I mean, I just did.
4: Did she talk crap about The Office?
0: Do you know otherwise, Brian? And she's like,
1: no, I'm just,
0: damn, Brian, why is your stupid ass still going in there on Thursdays? You know nobody listens to that fat ass.
1: I was just
0: going to
1: say, when's the last time Gina came on the air for you? When's the last time she even listened to one of your shows?
0: I know, but here's the thing.
1: She loves you, but
0: here's the thing about Gina. She doesn't listen to the show.
1: At all.
0: She doesn't like the show.
1: I don't say that she doesn't like the show,
0: but
1: she just doesn't listen to it.
0: She's in a different place, too. I mean, she doesn't work as much as she used to. She only takes high-profile, bigger cases. She no longer does volume. She does quantity. And, you
1: quality,
0: know,
1: yeah.
0: Quality,
1: yeah.
0: Quality. She, God, I'm stupid. She no longer, God, that is the dumbest thing I've ever said. She no longer does volume. She does quantity, which is the same thing. Thank you, Brian. But, I mean, I think, like, if Tom is really mad at me, which happens sometimes, like mad, I have to call her to help me.
1: Well, you choose to call her to help you because you're a pussy.
0: You know what? With him, I am.
1: Yep.
0: I really am.
1: Well, because you punched him in the face and he didn't blink an eye. You're scared.
0: We've only had a physical confrontation one time.
1: I know.
0: And I punched him and I brought it. I brought my right. He told me I couldn't do something and he was completely right. He was completely right and I wasn't hearing it. And I was Bubba Impossible. There was a major portion of my life, some of the most glorious times financially, that I was impossible, and I just wouldn't listen. And had I listened, I'd probably be in better druthers than I am now.
1: I should have gotten a real agent, not some pizza dork.
0: My real agent listen to what my real agent did back in 1995, and I'm negotiating my new contract. He's like, listen, we're going to carve you out as not an employee. You're going to be an independent contract. We're going to license your show to people for the term of however long they're going to have you. And then they have no more. You are now going to own all of your library.
1: Yeah, he's a smart man.
0: And
1: I was joking with that, by the way.
0: I know that. Had we not done that, I don't know that we would have the infrastructure to be able, other than to produce a daily show, we wouldn't have, you know, let's be honest, the people that are going to go and gravitate to the new app and the people that go to Bubba Army HQ, they go there for the archives.
5: Yeah,
0: I mean, they go there for the 30 years of radio and content that I've produced with all different type of ensembles. And, you know, that was Tom Bean. So anyway, Tom is telling me something. This is like 2000. This is when the wheels are starting to

0: all off, like 16, 17, and I'm in that little office that used to be Brent's that turned into the pantry, and he comes in, and he is completely right.
1: So this would have had to have been like 12 or 13, 11 or 12.
0: That I hit him?
1: Yeah.
0: Yeah.
1: Because
0: you know what?
1: You guys didn't share the building with Gina's firm. So maybe even 10, 9 or 10.
0: No, I think it was like 10.
1: Yeah.
0: And he comes into
1: me. So I don't think the wheels are falling off. I think you're riding high still, right?
0: No. I think the wheels had just started to come off.
1: Oh, okay.
0: Yeah. I think the wheels had just started to come off. I think the Hogan
2: I thought it was over. It should be 10 then, because it had to be like 15, 16 with the Beasley stuff.
1: But it couldn't have been. Bubba couldn't have been sharing the studio with him. I mean,
2: with
1: wasn't
2: the Tom?
1: No, office there.
0: I don't think Tom. I think Tom had moved out.
2: No, Tom was there back in 17, 18.
1: He had no, but I'm saying Bubba wasn't in there. Like, but Bubba was saying he had Brent's office.
0: Yeah.
2: Brent used to have the pantry.
0: I don't know. What
2: about the new studios?
0: Listen, here's the
2: deal. Babyface is confused. He's thinking the old studios. What about the new studios?
1: Oh, I thought he was at Tom's office.
0: No.
1: Oh, I'm sorry. I'm an idiot. I'll slap myself.
0: No, it's okay. This happened over on Nassau Street. That's where the event happened. I just don't know the year.
1: Gotcha. I thought you were talking about on Lemon.
0: No.
1: You're at Tom's office?
0: No, this happened in Nassau.
2: For me hearing this story, I would have to say it was 16, 17.
1: Now that makes sense.
0: Yeah, see, it was kind of the Beasley stuff, the ratings thing, it was all that. And so I think it was 16-17, and he comes down and like, listen, you cannot. And Beasley had already contacted him and had let him know, he was just delivering the information, had let him know that I could no longer do X, Y, and Z, whatever that was. I don't even know what it was, but it came from Beasley. So he comes in there and he goes, and he's standing in the door jam, and he's like, listen, I just want to let you know, you can't do, and he says one particular thing. And I go, that's ridiculous. I can do that. No, you can't. Yeah, yes, I can. No, you can't. Yes, Tom, I can. I'm going to tell you why. So I tell him why I think I can do it. And he's like, well, let me tell you why you can't do it. Since you seem to know everything around here and you're taking all the phone calls and have to listen to these people call you 30 times a day arguing about how inept you are and the language that you're using and the parody songs that you're making about other CEOs and things like that, your employer that pays you your salary says you are not to do this anymore. And then he kind of got up on my desk a little bit.
2: Oh,
0: like kind of bowed up on me. And he was right. I said, don't roll up in here like that, Tom. And he goes, he said, what are you going to do about it?
1: I got a two-piece and a biscuit for you, Bean.
0: And I just, I don't know. I mean, I could never in a million years think that I could be this mean or this raged. Or, like, Lemmy, if we were making a $1.5 million from a radio station right now and they'd gotten a hold of Tom Bean and said, we don't want Bubba to do Three Question Thursday with Brian anymore, I may have a little blowback, but, I mean, at the end of the day, I'd be like, hey, no problem. As long as that $96,000 check comes every month, whatever, buddy.
2: That's right.
0: Like, I don't care. Well, I was just Johnny Impossible back then, and I don't know why I raged. And he kind of triggered me, and I came and roundhoused him right in his left cheek, and I mean, I brought it, and I was expecting him to, like, it just tries to show you how my T-Rex arms probably don't have near the power that, or he's hard-headed, one of the two, I think a combination. And I hit him, and he kind of took a step back, grabbed his cheek, and goes, that's all you got, fat man?
2: Ooh. Fat man.
0: Yo, he insulted me. Absolutely. When somebody takes a hack at you, you insult them. And I go, yeah, that's all I got. You need to get out of here. And we didn't talk for like 2-3 weeks. And then I called Gina up. And I go, Gina, I know you know what happened. And she was like, yeah, I do. I mean, I do know what happened. And I go, I don't even know where to begin to say how sorry I am. I don't even know where to begin. She goes, well, you can start by, I would probably try to arrange a meeting with him and talk to him in person. I'm like, Gina, do you think you could maybe do that for me? Because I was such a pussy. So I finally met face-to-face with him. And he was Tom being cool about it. He's like, is there one thing that you learned? No, tell me what I'm supposed to learn.
1: I'm sorry, Daddy.
0: Don't take a swing on me, bro. Don't take a swing on me, ever. Don't you ever do that again. Because I will swing back. he was a better person by being able, because he could have, as I went over with my right, he could have came right over with his after he'd regrouped and smashed me right down to zero. Plus, he was a college wrestler. You know, he probably would have kicked my ass.
2: Got on top of you, choked you out.
0: Probably. Mm. But he's, you know, far more wired, more patiently like that. So anyway, that's my Tom Bean story.
1: Yeah.
0: Yeah. So, but anyway, Brian, I was getting to, and you know, at my lowest, as much as you bust my balls and as much of all the people that still like me and contribute to my world in some way, shape, or form, or tolerate me or help me, you're one of them, and I appreciate you.
1: Thank you, Bubba, and I love you. And speaking of at your lowest, don't you have that Blue Angels video clip?
0: I do. Now, Brian, you remember what you said. Now, yep. let me read the bylaws. And that under most circumstances where there's not a large gathering of people.
1: Yeah, that was me that read those.
0: It's 100. It's 100. It's 100 feet. But if it's near people or near, you know, some type of gathering, the minimums are 300 to 500 feet. Now, this happened yesterday or the day after on Pensacola Beach. This is actually on a public beach on the Gulf. And the Blue Angels are doing exercises and, you know, I mean, this is probably their Tuesday exercise.
2: Probably, yes.
0: And tell me that this pilot might not be a Blue Angel as we speak. Hold on. I got to turn the volume up. Well, Brian, that is the still shot.
2: Pretty kick ass.
0: Now, that, okay, if this guy's 6 foot tall, that's not 100 feet. That is not 100 feet. I'm going to play the video in its entirety.
1: Oh, no. That was like 40 feet.
0: Yeah, thank you. Hold on.
1: Look at how happy those people are.
2: They are. That's the panhandle. Everyone's happy.
0: Hold on now. So so watch.
2: Come on. That's a badass.
0: Hold on.
1: I mean, yeah, there's hotels and condos. You can't be doing that.
0: No, I mean, and Brian, it is so close that you can literally read every, you know, bit of font on that if you were to slow it down.
1: Yeah.
0: On that. Now, it probably was pretty kick-ass to be on that beach and have that experience, but do you know
1: there's not a dry pair of panties on that beach.
0: Yeah, that's right. There's not a dry pair of white trash panties on that beach.
1: Men included.
0: Do you know if anything had gone awry, the catastrophic amount of lives you could have taken?
1: Yeah.
0: So here it comes. This is a different... That's a different one. Now, that probably would be okay because you're, you know, however many feet out into the unoccupied ocean. The only thing you really got is a fishing boat out there. So that's probably okay. That's probably 100 feet. Maybe. And there's nobody above you. But right here? Right there? I mean, So, Brian, that's probably the closest still.
1: You could throw a football into the air and hit that plane.
0: Brian, even my pussy-ass arm and your pussy-ass arm could throw a softball up there and hit that wing.
1: Absolutely.
0: I mean, that, if I was to guess, that might be 25 or 30 feet.
1: I'm going to say, 40 to 50 feet would be my guess at most.
0: I mean,
2: They're saying it was about 45 feet.
0: 40. Yeah, there you go,
1: Brian. Look at that. Give me one, Bubba. Come on.
0: I'm going to give you one right now.
1: Come on. What a
3: recoil. Wow. Wow.
4: Wow.
1: Wow.
5: Stop calling me on the phone, you mother.
0: Sorry. Had to give you an evil. Wow. Now, I think they're looking into this, are they not?
2: Yeah, they're looking into it.
0: Brian is right. There's a lot of erections and there's a lot of wet panties with all this white trash. Just man, I'm telling you right now, I was at the beach and the Blue Angels came about 25 feet. Well, you know, they embellished about 8 feet from me. I'm just telling you right now, I could have touched the wing. If I was Billy Joe Bob Shoulders, my head would have been taken off.
2: I mean, they were there for the Blue Angels, so, I mean, breakfast with the Blues. I mean,
0: is that what this is?
2: Yeah,
0: so this is a gathering for them to watch the Blue Angels practice.
2: Yes.
0: And it's called Breakfast with the Blues. Well, maybe that's what they signed up for then. hey, listen, you know, part of breakfast with the Blues is the fact the Blues are going to try to get as close as they can without decapitating you.
2: They're supposed to stay 500 feet, but, you know.
0: Well, that's the, hold on. That is even below their 100-foot unoccupied minimums, which would be probably the ocean. I mean, you're directly over human beings at this point. This would be a 500-foot rule. Oh, man. I would. That would scare the hell out of me.
2: God bless America.
0: When we return, Brian, are you up to speed on these flock cameras?
1: Yeah.
0: Oh my God, I really didn't know much about them until a few days ago, and then Lemmy sent me this map.
1: Flock everybody who supports this.
0: Oh,
1: that's what I say.
0: God. That's right. And so, Brian. And like, I even Lemmy this morning before you got here went into like Warsaw, Indiana. And, like, you cannot get on U.S. 30, which is the main thoroughfare for Warsaw, Indiana. You got to get on 30 or 15 to go anywhere. And sure enough, Highway 15 and Highway 30, almost everywhere you can get on or off of it, is camered up with flock. And these are not, are these strictly government deals? Or are these, is it a
2: No, you can do it private, too, like HOAs and... Just different
0: companies. So, Brian, you're the former president of your HOA. So what would happen? Be like an HOA calls flock up and says, how much does it cost to monitor our neighborhood? And at that point, they'd put cameras like what in the end? Now, see, I don't have a problem with that. I mean, Brian,
1: well,
0: would
1: that's
0: you have
1: a private community or company doing that. This is when it starts getting to the government, then I have a huge problem with it.
0: Right. We're going to get into that. I guess there's a ruling or there's some scuttlebutt or something about the flock camera constitution. And then Miley Cyrus did a interview a couple days ago, and she's proclaiming that she couldn't keep a man because she's too sexual.
1: There might be some truth to that.
0: Yeah, I mean, that men were intimidated by how sexual she is and how open she is about her sexuality. I would really love to bang Miley Cyrus. I would think that that would be an absolute...
1: What about Miley?
0: Well, her too. I would think that would be...
1: Molly and Miley.
0: An absolute wildcat. I mean, I think that would be a wildcat.
1: Get a little Billy Ray mixing.
0: No, I'm not looking for her dad. Not looking for her dad.
1: My achy, breaky butt.
2: Well, he has to approve of you know, anything she does. So,
0: I mean, is there anybody in our younger beings, if you were single, that wouldn't want to take that around the farm? I bet you she's naughty. I bet you she's filthy. And I'm not talking about, like, her personal grooming deal. I'm talking about, I bet you she's just...
1: Wild.
0: Wild. Filthy.
2: I sent you a video. I guess that this came out about 30 minutes ago. Your girlfriend's on it. The city of Tampa is going to be talking about their flock cameras.
0: Is it my girlfriend? Hold on. Yeah. See, let me. It's
2: now Channel 10.
0: Yeah. Now Channel 10's making me subscribe. Is it Huckabee? Is it Lockerbie?
2: Yeah, there was.
0: Is
2: Lockerbie.
0: It Caitlin Lockerbie?
2: Yes.
0: Oh, you got to find it for me, Lummy. Please. Right. Even if you got to put your credit card out and give him $4 a month. I want to have unbated access to my girl, Caitlin. What's her name?
2: Caitlin Lockerbie?
0: Yeah.
1: That one.
0: God, she's so hot. Although, let me, not that I should be really judging anybody with getting bigger, because I'm certainly not Johnny Health Conscious Willie here.
1: It looks like you've lost a few pounds.
0: Yeah, I have. I've lost a couple. I don't like talking about it, though. But it looks like she's gained a little bit of weight
2: in
0: her ass.
2: Yeah, since she got married.
0: Yeah, it's like she's kind of getting a big ass, and I'm really about small asses. I'm a small ass guy, big T's and a small ass.
1: You don't like a nice ass?
0: I like a nice athletic bubble butt. I don't like that. I don't like the hip, the side hip. The wide side hip. I'm not into that.
2: Yeah, I just sent you to it, and it looks like what the outfit she's wearing, it's from this morning's show.
0: Okay, we'll get to that next, all right?
2: All right.
0: Thanks.
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1: Man, Brian, I'm sorry. Woody, Big Brad James, my new imaging is kicks ass. Thank you so much. Before we get into the flock camera discussion globally and then locally, I did get some intel on the officer Joshua Barr.
2: Oh, nice.
1: The TPD guy. Now, Brian said he was listening or watching the show yesterday. Didn't necessarily agree with my assessment, but...
3: That she absolutely nailed it? No. I mean, she's not... She's definitely not, like, fall over drunk, but she's probably too buzzed to drive.
1: And at that safely. Point, at that point, you can, as a police officer, make a call, make an in-game call within the margins of your power, and ask one of the licensed sober drivers. They ID'd and licensed both people in the car. They were both okay to drive.
3: Well, didn't she hit a police cruiser?
1: She backed into a police cruiser.
3: Yeah, that doesn't make them happy.
1: And caused less than $100 damage. And so, Lummy, this is what I got as to why all this went down. And I cannot divulge my sources. But I heard from somebody that would know that the way this went down was the buzzed stripper in a leather catsuit, who we've equated, it looks much like Maria Guatemala, mm-hmm. backed into a police cruiser. And Joshua Barr got on the radio and was screaming, like, really, really, you know, really, really, really excited. And, you know, like somebody was potentially using their vehicle. Because that happens in police work, where a person will use their car to try to run over a cop, or use it as a weapon to try to flee, or, you know, like they'll try to back into a squad car. And at that point, you know, it accelerates everybody's, you know, awareness when a person is using their vehicle in that manner. So I guess upon the initial bump, which was did minimal damage to both cars, that he got on his radio and talked about a car, you know, ramming into him. And that's why all the officers were there, because they thought, based on his call on the radio and his height, his excitement level, that this could be potentially one of those where a person's trying to ram into a vehicle. Hmm. Well, once everybody got there and he got the girl out, he realized that he kind of oversold the incident and what's really happened, and what ended up being just a little bumper, you know, like a little, you know, parking lot bump, you know, bump fest. Ended up, that's what it was. It wasn't a full-blown cop, a person's trying to use her 6,000-pound SUV to run me over. Then he felt as if he needed to save face and take this as far as he could to justify why he was so excited on the radio and potentially overstating as to what this really was. Mm. And so it was kind of a dog and pony show to try to get her hemmed up on as much as he could, due to the fact that he was overly excited on the radio, saying this was a potential, you know, battery, you know, using your car as a battering ram. Because my intel says that I think, now the problem they're having now, this isn't anti-Joshua Barr or pro, you know, girl in a leather catsuit, is that she now has not been the model person that gets in trouble. And Lummy, I think that we had found out through some intel yesterday, she's missed a couple court dates.
4: Yes, she has.
1: And so she's now the stripper in her is coming out. And so I don't know if there's a warrant for her arrest, or she missed the court dates with regards to this incident. But the state was going to drop battery on a Leo charge until she no-showed.
4: Yeah, so my
1: intel could be flawed, but I think I'm close and sniffing around what's really happening here. And so now the state's not going to drop any charges, and they're going full, including, is that what, I think they put a bench warrant out for you, don't they, Brian, if you miss a court date?
3: They can, yeah. Yes, very, very likely. And so, you got to show up and justify why you weren't there.
1: So, you know, I'm not going to apologize to Joshua Barr, but that girl ended up being a scumbag. But I don't think you needed to put battery on a Leo charges on her. And Brian, you know, says she refused to blow, so you never know what her levels were.
3: Well, she refused the breathalyzer. I don't know if she refused to blow.
1: Yeah, I'm sure she blew earlier that night.
4: Probably.
1: A couple different times. That's why she had all those fives and ones on her. That requires blowing, usually. Hello, who's this?
2: That's from Pennsylvania. How you doing, Bubba?
1: Good, buddy.
2: On this deal, I watched that whole video, like you said. It wasn't even his car. It wasn't even Barr's car that they hit.
1: No, it wasn't.
2: Off.
1: It wasn't.
2: And truly, she was not that inebriated that he couldn't have let her go.
1: Well, you know, there were two other people that were licensed, you know, Florida state issued driver's license that were sober that could have driven, but he had gotten so excited on the radio as if this was a big hit and run, trying to hit my squad car cruiser or whoever got hit and made that call out. That's why all the units were there. And then once the units got there and saw that this was not that scenario, he felt as if he needed to really lay the, you know, he could have let her go. Absolutely, he could have.
3: They don't have much leeway with that, Bubba, because even letting somebody sober drive, there's stories that have come out where they let them go, and then the drunk person
1: switches out,
3: and then they kill somebody or kill themselves.
1: I understand.
3: And you know, a lot of these Leos, their department rules tie their hands. They don't have a choice. If they suspect DUI, they have to follow through with it. I'm not one to defend law enforcement to the hilt. You are, but in this scenario, I don't see how he could just let her go away.
1: Well, I mean, I
3: the way she's dressed, because that video, everything's recorded, and he's gonna get called out. Well, it was a hot chick, you know, with her donkey sticking out in a leather cat suit. So you showed favoritism.
1: Yeah, but you also had 9 other witnesses there that says that she didn't. Okay, I agree with you. She didn't ace the test, but she came damn close to.
3: Those tests are not really even tests. They're it's all pretense.
1: But that's
3: to
1: arrest. That's what
3: it's
1: they
3: pretense.
1: Use.
3: I know.
1: That's what they use.
3: And it's
1: that's
3: so
1: probable
3: flawed,
1: cause.
3: And it's a pretense to arrest.
1: So when a person absolutely flunks it, they're getting locked up.
3: You're not
1: and
3: passing
1: when a,
3: it.
1: And when a person passes
3: you're,
1: it,
3: you're not passing
1: well, then,
3: it.
1: Then
3: they're
1: it's
3: designed
1: not,
3: to
1: then
3: fail.
1: Then it shouldn't be constitutionally illegal to if you can't pass it, then it shouldn't be constitutionally illegal to even do it.
3: I agree.
1: Like, if you can't pass it, regardless of how
3: you can technically pass it, but so much of it is a little wobble. Like, I mean, it's not a subjective test. It's not an objective test.
1: Pennsylvania, we appreciate your call. Thank you. Yeah, so again, if it's going to be a subjective test, then you should be able to subjectively let a person go or not.
3: You didn't walk fast enough. You took a pause. You looked away your foot. Yeah, while you were interrupting me and talking to me.
1: Right.
3: I mean, it's designed. It is a pretense. It's all BS, but it's a pretense to get you to fail.
1: Yeah. Let's move on. Here we go. This is, I guess, on the national scene.
4: Yeah, I think this is Fishback. I think he's running for governor of Florida.
1: This guy is?
4: Yeah, I think it's James Fishback.
1: Who are the big candidates for the
4: Fishback?
3: Byron Donald.
4: Yeah,
1: he's the black guy.
4: Yes,
1: is he the black Republican?
3: Yeah,
1: and this is the white Democrat.
4: No, he's a Republican.
1: This guy's
4: too.
1: Republican too. Who's Democrat?
3: It's the who's that guy? Isn't Charlie Crist running?
4: No, he's mayor of St. Pete.
3: It's David Jolly.
1: I don't know much about David Jolly. So far, I'm kind of liking the black guy. So far, based on what I know or don't know.
3: Well, what do you know about him?
1: Nothing.
3: Okay, so you don't have any clue. You're just saying I like the black guy?
1: Yeah.
3: All right.
5: Yeah, I was too until I found out he's for data centers. We don't need any more data centers for our power bills here.
1: There you go. No, I'm not for the black guy. Initially I was for the black guy. Now it looks like the black guy wants to put data centers in. Macho says data centers are bad. Now, that's how easily swayed I am. Brian could come in with some Jolly information that's super kick-ass, and I'll be back on Jolly's tip.
6: We will block flock cameras by the simple fact of preventing taxpayers.
1: This guy doesn't even look like a governor. He doesn't look rugged enough.
3: But the Democrats don't have any good candidates.
6: Your money from going to flock cameras in your neighborhood, in your city, your county, on our highways.
1: Now, Brian, could this be, you know, a lot of people like Mandani, you know, Mamdani, and just other these Democratic socialists that are potentially going to be governors and, you know, in the midterm elections, these three out of New York, a couple out of Denver and what have you, these, you know, these people that go to Congress or are your mayor or are, you know, do they, a lot of times they don't really have the power on the things that they promise that they're going to do. You know, like Mandani wanted to do free bus, and I think the governor, is it Hochul? The woman that's the governor of New York, Kathy Hochul,
4: she came
1: in and be like, listen, we cannot give free bus fares in New York City. We just can't. We can't. And then he wanted to start like 5 free grocery stores. And I think that she's given him one that potentially might open in 2028. So a lot of what politicians, not just Madani, but just politicians in general, they'll sometimes say and promise or campaign on things that they genuinely can't get done.
3: Right.
1: Now, my question to you, Brian, is being the governor of, if this guy was to win, whoever is the governor of Florida, do you have that power to no longer publicly fund flock cameras?
3: Yeah, you would have to have legislative action, but the governor drives a lot of the legislative agenda now in these states. So,
1: especially if you have the majority party.
3: Well, they have a super majority,
1: right,
3: pretty much.
1: But I'm
3: now
1: saying, if you have a majority, then what the governor wants, he can kind of get through.
3: Yep. Yeah, if he's got control of his party and
1: right,
3: he's got broad support, yes.
1: Or there's a no-brainer issue like this. Like, because I don't think that this is I think Republicans...
3: The ACLU is definitely against it, which is one of the most liberal organizations there is out there.
1: What I'm saying is, like, I think this might be one thing that Democrats and Republicans can absolutely come together on, and that is we don't want Big Brother in our backyard. Everything that we do is being, you know, state, you know, funded. Now listen, if you live in a neighborhood where your HOA has decided to have surveillance at the gate to help, you know, fortify your little community, that's great. And that's a discussion that you guys can have within the, you know, the council and the HOA president privately. But to publicly, as the state of Florida, to fund all of this surveillance, I think unilaterally, regardless of your political affiliation, I think Democrats and Republicans would both agree we don't want this.
3: Well, the issue is not, the constitutional issue becomes this. It's not the taking of the photograph of your license plate. That is very clear that that's allowed. You're in public. You do not have an expectation of privacy.
1: Right.
3: Where the constitutional issue arises with these cameras is that the flock company creates essentially this dragnet that can then trace and track the movements of an individual.
1: One particular license plate.
3: And that becomes something that typically requires a warrant.
1: Right.
3: In order to surveil somebody to that degree.
1: For an agency to lay on your phone or to lay on your comings and goings, usually have to have probable cause in front of a judge to ask for that type of surveillance.
3: Right. And this, the fear is that this circumvents the warrant process, which is a part of our due process, according to the Constitution, and that this will lead to giving law enforcement the opportunity to trace and travel and track people that they want to without a warrant. And what we've learned from law enforcement over the years, from the Patriot Act
1: people
3: and from everything else, if you give the government this power, they will eventually use and abuse it.
1: Yeah, absolutely. They don't give rights back.
3: No.
1: Once they've taken rights away from you,
3: they're gone.
1: You never get them back. I mean, regardless of where you align yourself politically, you never, ever, ever get, when they take some constitutional rights away from you, they don't ever have big meetings to be like, you know that, we're going to go ahead and give that one back. There's absolutely like 0% for you to get it back. So when we give them this much leeway to peer into our lives. And like Brian said, the problem isn't, okay, knowing that, you know, the license plate went here. The problem is having the software to be able to input one particular license plate number and it spit out all of your comings and goings.
3: You know, and there's people that are for it. They're like, well, it can prevent crime. It can help solve crimes, do all this. That's fine, but don't you want those charges to stick? Because if they're doing something that's ultimately going to be deemed to be unconstitutional, then those people are going to ultimately get free and released from the charges that you're trying to go after them for. So you got to do things the right way. Rules, the rule of law matters. Our Constitution matters.
1: It does.
3: And defending that is very important stuff. And it's
1: becoming less popular.
3: Yeah, and the more and more you give away, like you said, you're never getting it back.
1: Listen, here's the deal. George Orwell's 1984 is here. Big Brother. This is the ultimate Big Brother. This is the ultimate Big Brother where they even have the software to individually put your license plate number in there, and it spits out where you've been.
4: In the last 30 days.
1: In the last month, where you've been. Now, if you've been nowhere that you're not ashamed of, great. But, you know, I don't necessarily know that I want the government knowing, even if I've not traveled anywhere that I shouldn't be, I don't know that they should have those capabilities to be able to thumb me that bad. And I think everybody agrees on that. And I think it's smart for this political candidate. If I was David Jolly, if I was the black guy, Byron Donaldson, whatever hell his name is, this guy.
7: The one I'm supporting because I like him so much. I don't know his name.
1: I just know the black guy that I'm supporting.
7: He's got a lot of melanin, and I like it.
1: If I was running for governor of Florida, I would be pounding my chest on this because nobody really wants this.
6: We'll block Flock cameras by the simple fact.
1: He just doesn't look very gubernatorial.
4: They're not going to block it. What these lobbyists are going to come in, and what they're going to do is what every other state looks like they're doing, is they're going to come in and say that Flock can only hold your information for 7 days or 14 days.
1: Whatever.
4: Yeah.
3: You trust them?
1: Yeah, exactly. You trust those people?
6: We will block Flock cameras by the simple fact of preventing taxpayer money from going to Flock cameras in your neighborhood, in your city, your county, on our highways, anywhere in the state.
1: Now, I'm assuming, Brian, that these Flock cameras that have been installed by municipalities and cities and, Florida Highway and things like that, that's not for free. That costs money.
3: Exactly.
1: For the installation, for the monitoring, for the software capabilities. It would be interesting to see. If you could do some.
4: Remember, what did I say in the city of St. Pete? They signed the 5-year.
1: $80 million.
4: Yeah.
1: I think city of St. Pete signed a 5-year, $80 million deal.
4: Yeah, they upped it from 25 to 50 cameras.
6: Taxpayer money is never to be used to spy on American citizens here in Florida.
1: I think I would have got, with that rentacrowd.com that this guy may have, I think I would have got some better guys and a little bit more ethnic diversity and not just a bunch of guys that were mowing lawns an hour ago that you gave Block Flock Now signs to.
4: Sorry, 5 years, it was only $800,000 for St. Pete.
1: Oh, okay, still.
4: But there's different companies that are doing it, and you got to think also that I saw a bunch of them yesterday. The city of Tampa have a bunch of unmarked cars that they're like little trucks, and they have license plate readers all over them.
1: Oh, man, listen.
4: And they're just driving around.
1: You know, now that we travel 75 to 275, you know, every guest we got and myself, if I have to go to the studios or Lummi, you know, that's a major thoroughfare for all parties. And you see how much radar that the city of Tampa, Hillsborough County, and FHP are running on this particular stretch of highway, 75 into 275 through Barris, Fletcher, Fowler, you know, all of that, Martin Luther King, and to see them. And they're now using like F-150s. Like just regular trucks that like a painter would have, and then they're configured with all these undercover lights, but like you can't even like pass a white F-150 now going like 82.
3: It shouldn't be. We should not live in a police state. The unmarked police cars should never be used for daily interaction face-to-face with citizens.
1: Right.
3: It should be for police detective operations
1: only. I'm with you on that.
3: You should not be gunning somebody. The whole purpose of, not the whole purpose, one of the side purposes of having a police officer out there gunning is it gets people to slow down
1: right.
3: when you know that they're out there.
1: In a marked car.
3: It's a reminder to
1: right.
3: slow down. Oh, geez, I've been on this highway for an hour now, and I'm going 15, 17, 18 miles an hour over the limit. I usually only go 8. Let me slow it down. You lose that effect when you have unmarked vehicles, secret police out there trying to do this.
4: Well, just wait, Brian, because they I think the city of St. Pete Bottom, the drones that they're going to be flying over.
3: Yeah, that's just too much. That's a step too far, man.
1: Hold on, we drones, and they're going to be flying over for radar enforcement?
4: Yeah, remember I showed you that video with Jay where the flock is installed on it? And it
1: oh, yeah. Oh, my God. You need to get that video so I can play for Brian. So flock now, as a business, Brian, are taking it to the next level. Instead of having these fixed cameras on light poles or poles or something like that, you know, around the area, they now have these drones that they can put up like during sporting events or any type of gatherings or just in a mobile type deal. And well, this is their I think promotional video. Would this be like, let me, the video that they send to like you know, the city of Tampa for the, you know, or
4: yeah, and it looks
1: to,
4: like
1: in order
4: they
1: to
4: have...
1: be able to maybe monitor the Bucks game or something like that.
4: 6, 7, 8. They have 8 different types of drones. They have some that gunshot detection. So if it hears a gun, it goes out and goes that whole area.
1: Flock Alpha. We played this yesterday, I want Brian to see it. Like, this is so wrong. You can't even go to the ball game now without they're gonna fly these up and down. They could get a whole stadium full of people in 2 hours.
4: Yeah, it's quick.
1: They can get 70,000 people or cars or license plates in a 2 hour time period by bringing these, you know, to the parking lot and having.
3: So DFR, I believe, stands for digital facial recognition.
1: Yeah, I think. So are they saying, Lummy, that inevitably they not only get your license plate, but they might fly it throughout the stadium to get your face?
3: They're saying that the Blue Angels may have had flock cameras on them when they
1: that's why they had to get,
3: the
1: get so low.
3: Yeah.
1: There we go. So they got a 2 mile radius.
3: No, it's going up to 4 now.
4: Well, Bubba, they're actually doing it because the Rays think that, and the Bucks do it. We didn't sign up for it, but if you want to be quicker to get in the stadium, you have to have a facial recognition picture yeah. walking in.
3: But that's private organizations that you're giving those rights to. You're not ceding it away to the government.
1: Well, you don't know what.
4: Well,
1: if
4: the companies,
1: the
4: companies.
1: You don't know if the Bucks are selling that data or not, right?
3: Right, but then you do get to the point of illegal searches, and that's why we have to stand up for this.
1: Here we go, the new standard of connectivity. We're basically watching a promo video for this new Flock Alpha drone. Powerful camera ever built for digital face recognition. I mean, Big Brother is here, my friend. Read license plates from 2,000 feet away.
3: From up to 2,000 feet
1: away. So, Brian, that means they could be 2,000 feet in the air where you really can't see them.
3: Over a third of a mile away from you.
1: In the air.
3: Yeah.
1: Up top where you're not really, you can't, because you can't probably hear a drone at 1,500 feet.
3: No.
1: I mean, you know, so you don't even hear it up there, and it's scanning every license plate of the parking lot of the Bucks, the Rays, the Lightning. And it actually, as part of its promotional video, shows you an empty a parking lot as an example of what it can do. And then, Brian, so they have these stations on top of, like, these big buildings, and it comes and docks and then replaces the battery and goes back out. Watch this.

0: and then it goes back out. That is so wrong.
1: I mean, it's awesome technology. I don't like it for.
0: I wish I would have been on the stock IPO.
2: There's no stock. It's a private company. It's three Georgia Tech guys did it.
0: Mm. Oh, here's my girl right here, Caitlin Lockerbie.
1: Yeah, well, I heard you got some news for her, though.
3: On speeding, also collecting your personal information.
0: I was trying to get the. Lemmy said she's getting a little hippie for my liking, but I mean, she probably has the most attractive face and breasts of all of Tampa Bay media, by far. I mean, I don't know anybody that's got her fresher, hotter, cleaner, seems to be natural, not a lot of makeup face than her.
3: And Tampa City Council is expected to hear an update.
0: I mean, I bet you she's hot when she first wakes up out of bed with no makeup on, hair pulled back.
3: Today on privacy.
0: Jugs in that 90, if you know what I'm saying.
3: See concerns surrounding the city.
0: By the way, no disrespect. I think she's most recently married to an Army Green Beret dude.
2: Yes.
0: And I don't want no problems with you, sir. I'm just fretting over your very beautiful wife. Seems like she's maybe picked up five or so on her hips, but who am I? Look, I've picked up 110 on my hips. So. But I'm a media personality that's been known to fret over hot television personalities. So
1: have you checked out Ali Khoury yet from Fox 13? She may be up your alley.
0: You know, maybe find her for me. But I don't think anybody's going to beat. This is my new TV crush. Bad.
3: School.
0: Remember, I was Lisa Ferrando on Channel 10, and then I still think Gail Guayardo is very, very attractive.
3: Full zone speed camera.
0: This is my new one right here. I mean, is there anybody else that finds her attractive, or am I in my own lane?
1: I think you are the one who frets over her the most.
0: Really?
1: I think she's an attractive woman, but
2: I don't think this new one that Brian said he's got.
0: She's a
1: little toothy.
0: And usually I don't go, I usually don't go for blondes. I've seen this one. No. Oh, God. No. She looks like Krista Diaco.
1: Oh, and you just said, oh, God, no to that. Wow.
0: No. That's not directed. Shut up, Brian. I'll turn your microphone off, bitch.
1: Wow.
0: Don't try to get me in trouble with Steve and Krista.
1: How is that supposed to be interpreted?
0: But I don't think Krista would be the most attractive woman on television current day. I think Krista's very attractive for her age. She's obviously unbelievably in shape. I find her very attractive, but I wouldn't put her as the most hottest chick on current TV right now.
2: Out of respect to Steve.
0: Yeah. I don't want to fret over her. Please. I think your wife's attractive. I think you have one of the more attractive wives of all my friends. I think Gina's hot as hell. I don't tell Tom that.
1: Well.
3: Tampa Police Chief Lee Burka is going to present a sworn affidavit from a camera company that's called Red Speed that states camera data is not shared with Flock Safety, which is a company best.
0: Oh, so let's not get confused. The red light camera is from the Flock cameras. It's basically what the city of Tampa is telling.
2: But they're accusing that it's all going technically to one database.
3: It's known for its automatic license plate reader.
0: That's a bunch of bullshit. Because you know what? I think Brian and I have talked about this before. They make the red light cameras. They make the fine just right there in the sweet spot where you can't really hire an attorney. It's not cost effective to hire an attorney. And to beat it, and it's kind of, you know, and it's like $150.
1: There's no points on your license.
0: There's no points on your license, so it's just kind of easier. I think it's $145, $145, $150, $137, something in that era.
1: Oh, I got into it with my wife about those red light cameras too, because she's late for everything.
0: She's running them.
1: There's none by where we live. But the city of Tampa loves them, especially along Kennedy Boulevard and things like that.
0: Kennedy and West Shore, they got just a gaggle full of them.
1: And she'd be late for her hair appointment, which is in Tampa, and she's coming over from where she works in Pinellas.
0: Right.
1: And three appointments in a row. Now, her hair is expensive enough as it is.
0: Right. I would say let me see if I can predict. If you take color, wash, cut, blowout. Maybe $300.
1: Pushing three bills.
0: Yeah.
1: And if they don't suck her into buying any products while she's there.
0: Not necessarily that big of a tip.
1: Yeah.
0: Yeah.
1: So
0: she's three.
1: Three bills.
0: Now put $150 on that for running the red light, and we have a little bit of a domestic situation in the Matroni home.
1: We did, and it got taken care of. But by the third, I'm like, this is effing ridiculous.
0: What's her name, Stephanie?
1: Yeah.
0: Stephanie, sweetheart.
1: No, she's good now.
0: Hold on, babe. These are, let me tell you the cameras, where they're at. And so when you drive like hell, but when you, let me, these are the three cameras that you're all, we're getting tickets on. Sweetheart, just please, everywhere else, drive like a mad woman. But in these three areas, stop, come to a complete stop. Don't roll it.
1: STFD.
0: That's where they get you, Brian. They get you on that right on red, and you don't come to a complete stop.
1: Which is BS.
0: Exactly.
1: Nobody's getting two accidents from that.
0: No, yeah. When you roll right on a red, and the other traffic's not coming yet, and you got that little 5 to 7 second sweet spot where they're interchanging and getting ready to for another route. You can roll that bitch.
1: Yeah.
0: You can roll it. We all roll it.
1: California stops.
0: Yeah, exactly.
1: They call those.
0: So you've had to tell Steph.
1: Yeah.
0: Babe, your hair appointments are shooting 450 to 500 now,
1: yeah,
0: honey.
1: Yeah, no, it was bad. It was like 3 months in, throughout three, not
0: my
1: months.
0: God.
1: It was, she goes like every 8, 10 weeks,
0: I
1: whatever
0: love your
1: it
0: natural.
1: Is.
0: I like, I mean, listen, here's the deal. You're not getting your hair done anymore if it's going to cost me $500 a copy.
1: I told her, I was like, you're going to have to go to Great Clips with me.
2: Oh, on these cameras too, Bubba, I guess what they're coming out with too, and they're putting in there is they're taking, it can zoom in to take pictures, and it starts recording if you're not wearing your seatbelt.
0: Oh, so now they're going to get seat. Oh, my God.
3: Oh, just last month, Chief Burkhaw confirmed the company swore Red Speed is not affiliated with or supported by Flock. In June, Tampa City Council, they decided to add 36 Red Speed cameras within these Tampa communities here.
0: And all it is a big money grab.
1: Yep.
0: And here's the thing. The city doesn't even get the major portion of it.
1: No,
0: some Phoenix, like Arizona, like some company out of Phoenix, Arizona does.
1: And I think they have like minimums. These deals are bad deals for
0: the
1: communities.
0: City,
1: yeah.
0: They have minimums where like if you don't generate, $50,000 in a month, then
1: they still get paid.
0: The city has to make up the difference.
1: Yep.
0: Like, I mean, real. Like the contracts are so bad.
3: To help crack down on drivers that are speeding near their schools. But that decision sparked debate in the city about privacy concerns and how the company is going to use and store its data.
4: I don't think the potential misuse of the ordinance.
0: Oh, look at this guy. Why don't you put up some more brown makeup over there? This guy hates us. Yeah.
2: Yeah, it's Lewis.
0: Yeah, this guy's a real asshole.
2: Yep.
1: How do you know he hates you guys?
2: Because he told me.
1: You met him?
0: Yeah, yeah. Let me know. It's the guy.
2: Yeah, he took a picture with the goats and then found out it was Bubba and got really upset.
4: The reasonable use.
2: Lewis Ferrer.
0: Let me ask you a question, Lewis Ferrer. What have I ever done to you?
2: Well, he's a Bob Buckhorn, Jane Castor, D swinger.
0: Because I don't suck Jane Castor's D. I bet you she's got a bigger one than me. And I think Bob Buckhorn is the worst politician in the history of our community. Let's not forget his 6-foot lap dance rule that lasted about 4 months. Until the city of Tampa police department told, at that time, council member Bob Buckhorn, this is impossible to enforce. You want us in strip clubs with measuring sticks to see, like, there's so much more we need to be doing with our resources. We can't have a lap dancing squad. Stop. Like, it's stupid. There's no other cities. In that point, just close the strip clubs down.
4: Improper use.
0: But you can't because they generate an unbelievable amount of tax.
4: This ordinance on something that's very important to a lot of communities.
0: This guy looks like a real...
4: On issues of safety.
2: He's
4: for
2: a wet
4: children.
2: Fart.
5: And I completely agree with you, Councilman.
0: Yeah, that's the people that represent the city of Tampa. Look at that humanity right there.
2: I mean, like Ken Hagan. He's at the end.
0: Right here?
2: No, the other end. The guy that's just relaxed looking at him.
0: Yeah, that's the only guy I like. Ken Hagan.
5: Except for the fact that these Flock cameras have been used for not their purpose.
0: Look at this.
1: She's making the argument that we're supporting.
0: Look
1: so
0: she needs to go with your wife and get her hair done. My Lord.
1: Look, she has her own aesthetic that she's going for, and I think she's pulling it off well.
0: Right,
1: the
0: sure.
1: Former softball gym coach turned city council member.
0: Granola.
5: And that's the concern.
0: Probably doesn't even wear, she probably doesn't even wear deodorant.
3: Oof. Well, this map, right?
0: I bet you she's got a big bush, too.
2: Oh, God.
3: Here shows where thousands of cameras are already located across the Tampa Bay area. Several groups, including the Civil Liberties Union, claim that the Flock automated license plate readers are an invasion of privacy and can lead to false arrests and violations. Today, the city is also expected to review other vendor contracts in addition to Red Speed for any Flock affiliation.
0: I mean, you don't find her attractive, then I don't know if you have any testosterone running through your brain.
2: Yeah, baby face.
1: I didn't say that I didn't find her attractive.
0: Hello, go ahead.
6: Bubba, God bless. Listen, let me tell you a little trick that they do up here in Lucas County, Toledo, Ohio. So on 8090 Turnpike, they have a Labrador, and the Lucas County Sheriff's Department sits out there at the picnic table at the rest stop on 8090, and they just throw the ball by the trucks. And that dog will hit. Nobody, none of the truckers know it. Poor thing, sir, if I could. Brian Petroni. So everybody's always talked about that no man's land, that 10 miles when you're going from Ohio to Pennsylvania or Ohio to Indiana, that where the tolls let off. Everybody says you can speed, do whatever the hell you want. Sorry. But is it a no man's land?
0: Sir, I don't know that Brian, hold on. I don't know that Brian Petroni is familiar with the 10-mile stretch between Pennsylvania and Ohio. I hate to be a spokesperson for Brian Petroni, but I don't think that he's familiarized with that area.
1: I do have a position on it that it is there's no part of a highway that you're traveling on that isn't a part of a state in this country.
0: Right.
1: And whoever state is now, they may patrol it less.
0: Unless you're on an Indian reservation.
1: They may.
0: Right? But, I mean, if you were on
1: but an even Indian, then, you know, the Indians have their own law enforcement.
6: Right between the two
0: no,
6: states.
0: No, we don't have any idea with that particular geographical area, sir. We don't have
6: well,
0: any
6: you
0: idea.
6: You grew up in Indiana. You know about I-90 and 80.
0: Sir, I grew up in Indiana. You're talking about Pennsylvania at this point. That's
6: I'm just talking about the 80-90 turnpike system.
0: Okay,
6: that no man's land between the two states where you get about 2 miles.
0: Shut up. Jesus Christ, buddy. Are you just trying to hear you? I know I probably lost a listener. He's going to turn into a troll, but Jesus Christ, buddy. When I lived in Indiana, 80-90 was controlled by the state of Indiana. Now it's private sector. I don't think as you get, 2 miles to a state line, that state loses its jurisdiction.
1: I get what he's saying.
0: No man land.
1: They may enforce less that far out because pursuits and things like that would become a little bit more cumbersome.
0: Right. Crossing state lines. Yes.
1: And so there may be something to that. I don't know, but I just can't imagine that there's this.
0: At 2.5 miles, you can go from 70 to 110.
1: Yeah, it's a myth. I just Googled it, and it's an urban myth.
0: Yeah. So there you go, sir. We actually did research it, and the official answer that you were looking for is no. There is no such thing as a no man's land. As you get close to a state line, getting handoff from, let's say, Indiana to Illinois, when you're 2 miles from the Illinois border on I-70, leaving to West Terre Haute, you can't gas it up to 150. Because it's, quote-unquote, as you would call it, no man's land.
1: Nobody owns these highways.
0: That's right, man. Indiana, 3.5 miles out, gas it up. They can't patrol it. So, sir, I hope that, you're just droning on and on. I'm sorry I hung up on you, but you're just driving me crazy because you wouldn't even listen.
2: Thank you for your call from Toledo.
0: Thank you for thank you for your Toledo, Ohio call. That's how we're going to leave it.
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0: 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Thank you to the two guys that came out, and let me, I think they're coming back out. I think we needed to get some equipment or something. I think they're coming back out for to do some stuff.
3: Yes, they are.
0: So I got two different texts and from people that know, on you know, these are knowledgeable people in positions that I can't necessarily give you their job description, but just trust me, they're very close to these particular situations that I've spoke about on the air, one of which says, search Blue Angels Homecoming. When they do this event in Pensacola, they push the altitude limits, and people actually get there early, and it's a badge of honor to have your tent blown away. So they, I guess, let me, you they know they're going to be extra low. Maybe the Blue Angels have filed some type of permit, or maybe they don't even have to even, they can do it because they're the Blue Angels. And you go there, set your tent up, and it's a badge of honor for your tent to get blown away. Sounds like a waste of $300 to me, right? Those retractable tents, we've bought them over the years. They're about $300 or $400 with logos.
4: The nice ones easy. Can be for sure.
3: Right. And they break easy, so.
0: Yeah.
4: Well, if you really want one to break easy, you go to Dick's and buy like one of the $70 ones that they sell.
0: Exactly.
4: That thing will snap like
0: because
4: a twig.
0: A 7 mile gust, northern 7 mile gust, and you're done. And then another person that knew that knows of the Flock situation says, let me tell you something. Flock is scary. The private ones are hooked up to government databases, and they also have a mobile Flock unit. Camera enforcement is an absolute effing embezzlement.
3: Yeah, that's what I was saying when I saw yesterday at the City of Tampa. They had all these unmarked like little trucks that they had like four or five cameras on driving around.
0: A private company sends you a cheaper fine with the threat of telling the government if you don't pay them. So it's absolutely an embezzlement and a shakedown. And man, I vote less of that, like a lot less of that. But it seems like we're getting more of it. Like, you know, we want to do it more.
4: Yeah, you'll keep getting more, too.
3: Yep.
4: Until we stand up, Bubba Army.
0: Speaking of Big Brother, in California, in the city of it'd be interesting to see what Brian thinks about this. Now, I do think, personally, recycling is important. But I don't do it.
4: It's a racket.
0: I don't do it. I do not do it. You know what? I'm glad you said that, because I thought for sure you'd be all earthy on me and call me irresponsible for just throwing my garbage in one container. I put the plastic in with the you know, whatever.
4: Some level of recycling is good, but overall, when you see these videos of these recycling plants and what actually goes down and who's actually making the money off of this and how much it actually costs, and energy it takes to recycle,
0: right,
4: versus create new stuff.
0: You know, much
4: I'm
0: like,
4: all for it to a degree and to an extent, but
0: much like in Indiana, one of the biggest ethanol plants in America is right outside of Warsaw. And somebody did a survey that the amount of diesel and fuel it takes to grow corn, harvest corn, because ethanol is based out of it's made out of corn. And so, but it's the alternative fuel that you can use in your flex fuel vehicles, and the amount of money it takes to the diesel and the trucking across the, you know, from the farm to the distribution deal, it actually costs. It's actually a negative carbon footprint. What you're trying to do to be more environmentally, you know, savvy.

0: actually is worse for the environment if you figure in all the harvesting and diesel and resources needed to grow this corn to turn it into a cleaner fuel. It's actually worse for the environment. Much like electric cars. Electric cars, okay, you're not using gas per se, but you know, what are you doing to the power grid, and how much, you know, more power do they have to generate for you to charge that car up? Is it less or more of the power plant producing environmental byproduct less than a gasoline engine? Like, Brian, have they done tests?
1: It is less. I mean, charging a battery takes a lot less energy than, you know, direct fuel injection engines. But, supposedly plastic, even recycling of plastic, saves something like 75%, you know, in terms of energy to create. I just don't, I would question that those numbers and want to see how they calculate
0: right.
1: it. Versus, you know, the actual cost of getting, collecting, gathering, processing, reformulating, and redistributing
0: the amount of
1: the
0: resources
1: plastic.
0: That takes.
1: Yeah.
0: And like the city of Sacramento, I would be fit to be tied. They're now going, they got a task force that, oh my God.
2: Randy Hardy, $100.
0: Randy Hardy on the Cash App. 100 large. Thank you, Randy. So I would have a problem if I lived in a city like Sacramento where they have the trash police and they can go through your trash, and if you're not recycling or divvying up the plastics versus the papers versus the glass, they can potentially fine you. I have a problem with people going through my trash. And the city of Sacramento is now doing that.
3: Before you roll out your bins, just know this.
0: I'm throwing everything into one bin, bitch. And I'm going to put dog poop on top of it so that when you try to pillage through my garbage, you're going to have to go through, you know, a foot of dog poop.
2: Looks like seven cities all have... Also have trash.
0: Now, Brian,
2: police.
0: Would that be illegal to put dog poop in there?
1: I'm sure if dog poop is a prohibited item, fecal waste doesn't go to the landfill.
0: Okay, let me ask you a question then. Where do you put your dog poop? If you pick up your dog's poop out of your lawn, which most of us do, if not, it's going to create dead spots all over.
1: These places may require you to compost it. I don't know.
3: Garbage.
0: I throw it over the fence.
3: Mixed recycling and organic waste containers could be inspected.
0: Brian, how much of a problem would you have if some old Kathy was outside your curb going through your trash to make sure you separated it correctly? You would become unglued.
1: Yeah, I wouldn't.
0: I think you would.
1: I wouldn't want to live there, per se.
2: Well, in Ohio, they have looks like chips on your recycling cans. And you can get fined if it detects that you're recycling crap.
4: Yeah, we won't be.
0: Again, Big Brother. Big Brother. Now they're chipping up my garbage can to see that I'm throwing the right stuff in my goddamn garbage. I'll tell you what I'm doing. I'm finding where that chip is, Lummy, and I'm taking my Dremel tool and I'm whittling it out.
1: The truck probably won't pick up your garbage then. It's probably designed that way.
0: Oh, yeah.
1: That it has to read the chip and then.
0: Yeah. God dang, Big Brother, man.
1: You're just going to have to lean into it, Bubba. You
4: Touching
1: asked for all this.
4: Any of the contents?
0: I didn't ask for any of this,
1: yes,
0: Brian.
1: You,
0: no, I didn't.
1: You
0: shut
1: love
0: up.
1: AI. You made all those AI parodies, and now we've got this.
0: You're stupid.
4: Just giving a visual.
3: The city of Sacramento will have crews checking containers.
0: I put snakes in mine. You can't prove that a snake didn't slither up there on his own.
1: Yeah, every day there's a poisonous snake in your garbage.
0: I mean, not a poisonous one, but just like a red, like a black, like a, you know, a blue racer or a black
1: snakes.
0: Racer. And Brian, you got to admit, they could not prove that you put a snake in there, because a snake could slither in there, right?
1: Yep.
3: Across the city to track if residents or
0: I put snakes in there. So that when Karen goes in there, they got this big old snake that comes out at her.
4: We conducted the same reviews last June, and we found high contamination levels of, you know, issues like plastic bags in the recycling, garbage in the organics.
0: Oh, yeah, don't bust me up.
3: Jesse David says it's to be in compliance with SB 1383, a state law that requires local jurisdictions to make efforts to reduce methane emissions, specifically caused by organic waste ending up in landfills. But residents won't face any fines, just feedback.
4: Any container that we touch will either give a great job tag or a let's sort this out tag.
0: Oh, don't bust me up with your great job or let's sort this out tag. How about suck my D tag?
1: Hey, Bubba, how'd you do on your garbage test?
0: I got a let's work on this tag. And I,
1: do you have a parent-teacher conference scheduled?
0: No, but I went and ordered 100 black racers, and I'm going to grow them out back in a snake farm. And then every time they, at least for 100 weeks, I'm going to have a snake in one of my containers.
1: Get these mother effing snakes.
4: But either way, we want.
0: Oh, you know what, Brian? I got a new tag saying
1: snakes on a bin.
0: Snakes. We need to have a talk. You got snakes in your tag. In your damn
4: want to provide education and.
0: Oh, get the hell out. Don't educate me on my garbage.
4: Make sure everyone knows the resources that they have available to sort their waste correctly.
0: Go save a tree, bitch.
2: San Francisco, it looks like with your pet waste, your cat litter, your dog feces, you will be fined. And if it keeps happening, you could face criminal charges San Francisco.
0: Because we're not, Rover, we're not disposing of, what does San Francisco suggest we're supposed
1: you
0: to do with
1: poop
0: Rover?
1: In the streets.
0: With Rover, with Rover, with Rover's, with Bella's poop.
2: You have to request according to the site, you have to request a special trash can.
0: For dog poop.
2: For dog or cat litter.
0: Hello, go ahead.
5: Hey, good morning, how are you?
0: Good, bud.
5: Real quick, I have a question for Brian, Babyface, if I maybe he knows of something. So a few months ago, I had been arrested for a DUI, though I wasn't DUI. And I don't know if you're familiar with Tennessee, but there's been a real problem with false DUIs and arrests. There's like a really big problem with it.
0: Well, let me ask you a question, sir. Can I ask you a question real fast? How do you know that you weren't DUI? Like, did you blow under the limit, or like, how do you know that? I'm just asking.
5: Well, two reasons. Number one, they never had you blow. They just give you the field sobriety test and make that determination, and then take you to the jail and then draw your blood. And
0: okay.
5: My blood draw was 0.03.
0: Oh, okay. So,
5: and by the way, I literally had a single beer. So,
0: right.
5: I mean, that.
0: And
5: that
0: I mean, and a point zero, and a 0.03 is well below. The most states are 0.08, so that's well below. And Brian, isn't that inevitably the most accurate test is the blood test?
1: Yeah, blood draws are very accurate.
0: Yeah,
2: and it looks like in Tennessee, the last 7 years, there's been 2,547 wrongful DUI charges.
0: Yeah, so sir, it looks like you're in this group, and so what's your question to Brian? Because it sounds like they really, really wronged you.
5: Well, they did, and it got thrown out. But, you know, there's a couple of problems, two big problems that I had. Number one, the cop completely lied about probable cause, and I had video evidence. That's why I got exonerated, not even because of the blood draw. The DA still wanted to prosecute me for reckless driving, but I had video proof that she lied for the pullover. So my question
0: is, did you have that through by having a dash cam?
5: No, actually, the business that I was coming from had full surveillance of the entire street.
0: Oh, okay.
5: So,
0: all right. Good.
1: Block cameras save this guy.
0: Bitch. Yeah, yeah. Gotcha. So continue on, buddy.
5: Well, it wasn't Flock, thank God. But, okay, so my real question is I want to consider civil litigation, but I don't even know what to do. Don't know who to talk to, where to go.
1: Yeah, qualified immunity is a bitch, sir. And
0: yeah,
1: you can't
0: go
1: sue
0: anywhere.
1: The officer. You can try and go after the agency, and you can do that. There are definitely attorneys in your area that handle claims against law enforcement, and you can pursue that route if that's something you want to look into for violating your civil rights. It's a 1983 federal lawsuit that would have to be filed, if that's something you want to look into. The problem,
0: it's a very uphill battle, though.
1: The problem is the damages. You know, in this case, it could cause substantial damages because people could lose jobs. People
0: right.
1: could, you know, a lot can happen when
0: reputation.
1: You take away somebody's license immediately when they're arrested for DUI. So. You know, you can try it, and again, you're looking for an attorney that specializes in 1983 litigation.
0: Yeah, I mean, sir,
5: federal.
0: Well, what Brian is saying is you're really kind of pissing up a rope. I mean, really, you kind of are. I mean, Brian, I'm not trying to be, you know.
1: Well, it's
0: a hard threshold.
1: It's an uphill climb, but it's certainly worth. You know, the only way that they'll stop is if they're hit with tons of these lawsuits. I mean, those 2,500 people who've been wrongfully accused of DUI because of lying POS officers that fabricate reasons to pull people over because their numbers are down.
0: Like Joshua Barr from the TPD.
1: Because more and more people are being responsible and taking Ubers rather than driving intoxicated. And a lot of their funding is predicated on them making a certain number of arrests for DUI.
0: A quota, if you will.
1: You know, it'll continue. So people need to stand up and fight for their rights.
0: To party.
5: You'll appreciate this one. You'll appreciate every single time the officer would walk away from me and they would talk specifically about me, they would mute their body cameras.
1: Yeah, I mean, that should be an automatic throwout. Destruction of evidence. Mm-hmm. That is called spoliation of evidence in the law.
0: Would it be coercion?
1: Well, it should be thrown. It's not coercion.
0: Brian, I was just asking. I don't know the terms.
1: It's a nice term to throw around, but they're not forcing him to do anything.
0: I mean, but themselves. I mean, they're cooperating.
1: They're cooperating. Yes, okay. Coercion and cooperation by the officer.
0: That's why I got you here to write my rudder.
1: But
0: it is spoliation.
1: And it should be assumed that missing evidence should be assumed in the light least favorable to law enforcement in the state and the light most favorable to you. And that should, in and of itself, lead to it being thrown out. There should be an assumption that the officer was doing something wrong when they willfully muted their body camera.
0: It's almost like civilly pleading the fifth. There's an inference of guilt, right? Mm-hmm. Did I use that one right, Brian? Right.
1: Yes, you used all those words correctly in a sentence.
0: Thank
2: you. Bubba. Go, Bubba.
0: Let me give me some.
2: All right.
0: Come on now.
5: That was amazing. I'll be honest, Bubba. That was amazing.
2: Wow.
0: All right, my friend. Good luck to you.
5: I can send you the body cam footage, Bubba.
0: Nah. Well, yeah, I'd like, you know what? Get with Lummy. I'd like to see the body. Maybe I could break it down.
2: Yeah, send us an email.
0: Yeah, send us an email. show@BubbaArmyHQ.com.
5: 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I'll send it.
0: Yeah, and thank you, sir.
2: Yeah.
0: I'll start breaking down, you know, listeners' DUI videos.
2: I'm seeing a news story just for the Tennessee thing. I guess there's been one, they found out there's one officer Zahn, who's out of the 16 that they found, it looks like this guy has 8 on his record.
0: Is it kind of like Joshua?
6: It has happened again, folks. Another.
1: Don't worry, he'll just be moved to another law enforcement organization, like the Catholic Church moved around their pedophile priest. Law enforcement moves around their scumbag cops.
2: Jeez, $76, $20.
6: Her sober driver has come forward saying she too was arrested by a.
0: I kind of like that comment. I'm not the guy, but I mean,
1: maybe
2: African American, two white chicks.
1: You know, those two ladies with a mix in.
0: You got a couple
1: just like Denzel.
0: You got a couple MILFs. That are hot as hell for MILFs. You got a blonde, and then look at that brunette. She's only a set of Diacos away from just being an absolute 9.5.
2: Oh, wow.
6: State trooper for DUI.
7: She now makes the 8th innocent person arrested by this single trooper for a crime she didn't.
0: Yeah, Jesus Christ.
1: He'd be into you, too.
2: I think that's the only one he's into is you.
0: I might have 3 people into me.
1: Who's ready for this Bubba buffet? All ends of the buffet are open. Grab a plate and go to town.
0: Let me listen to my little brunette.
6: Chief Investigator Jeremy Finley continues the sobering problem investigation tonight. Jeremy,
0: the sobering problem.
6: She contacted you after seeing your last story.
8: Yeah, that's right, guys. It was just last week when I reported that trooper James Zahn had arrested 7 different people for DUI, and all their blood work later came back showing they were completely sober. Jane Bondurant saw that story, and she called me saying, it happened to me, too.
9: Put your hands straight up.
0: And you know what, Brian? This officer, this overzealous, this one percenter, because
1: look
0: most,
1: at that gut he has, too. What an example
0: most
1: of
0: police
1: law,
0: officers,
1: professional law enforcement.
0: Most police officers are kick-ass. My boy Pat McGovern. I mean, I'm just telling
1: you. Are most
0: you.
1: Of them kick-ass?
0: Yeah,
1: are they really are. Most of them? You're willing to make that statement that more than 50% of police officers are amazing people? Because I guarantee you, I guarantee you his entire squadron that knows that this guy's a POS and none of them say a word about it.
0: You,
1: and they're complicit, just like the Catholic Church priests that knew about the priests that were raping kids and said nothing. If you say nothing, you're part of the problem.
0: I think most cops are good.
1: Yeah, so and they know a bad cop and they don't say anything about that bad cop. That makes them a bad cop, Bubba.
9: Besides,
10: so there's something you need to know right off the bat about
0: that this guy's a piece of shiz. This guy absolutely is doing what Brian says.
1: What physical test is he passing?
0: Let's see.
10: This video of Jane Bondurant's field sobriety test last November. It is not being recorded by a fellow police officer. What made your friend think, I need to record this?
11: I think she was so shocked that I'd even been arrested and that I was even doing it.
10: Bondurant's friend started recording after Bondurant was involved a fender bender with a Franklin police officer. THP trooper James Zahn was then called in.
0: This guy looks like a piece of
1: shit. Look at that neck roll.
0: Yeah, well, I can't make fun of anybody with a neck roll.
1: But you're not a cop. You're not out there protecting us.
10: Bondurant had bloodshot, watery eyes and appeared to be impaired.
11: Keep in mind, I'm 71 years old and I've just been in a wreck. I felt like I was doing really well, and I felt like my friend with me felt the same way.
10: Listen,
0: when you're 72, I tried yesterday stone cold sober to lift my leg up and count, and I couldn't do it.
1: I could barely count, nonetheless lift my leg.
0: Well, I can barely do either one of them. I mean, count with lifting a leg, that's a zero, buddy. Be like, listen, officer, lock me up, put a breathalyzer on me, however else you want to do it, but I can't look at my little tree stumps. My calves are screaming right now just standing here. Every step's a rep, kid. Can you just give me a courtesy cuff where you use two handcuffs because my T-Rex willies won't come together?
12: Okay. Oh, gosh.
13: No.
1: Oh, she just resisted. Whoa, got her with another charge.
0: You're
1: woo-hoo!
0: Right.
1: Law
0: you're
1: enforcement,
0: right,
1: yay! Yep. Protecting everyone. Woo!
12: Impairment.
1: Scumbags.
12: She followed and did everything you asked.
14: All that will be discussed in court.
1: Doesn't matter. Doesn't matter. I'm arresting her. She hit a cop car.
0: Yeah, just like what happened to Joshua Barr.
1: It's so ridiculous. They're thugs, thugs.
0: A hot stripper backed into Joshua Barr. And he got on the radio and screamed bloody murder that, you know, he'd just been hit by a vehicle. Yeah. And they brought 9 or 10 squad cars out there. And then he had to get something to stick because he looked like a pussy by screaming so much over the radio. That's how the Barr deal went down. So I've been told. Don't know it to be true, but rumor on the streets is that's what I've been told.
1: This is why qualified immunity needs to be removed.
0: Because you
1: should not be, when you're taking away somebody's rights and you have that level and degree of power, you need to exercise that with the absolute utmost caution.
0: Responsibility.
1: Not have fun fighting this in court and spending $5,000 on a lawyer and losing your license for 6 months and possibly losing your job because I felt like I can do this.
0: I play God.
1: Why not? They don't care, Bubba. They're not good people. You got to get over that. And the person who wants to be a cop,
0: no, my cops are good.
1: The vast majority of them are going into it because they were hallway monitors that got bullied as kids that now want to get their payback.
0: I'm not gonna have the statement where cops aren't good people because
1: I didn't say they're all bad people. I guarantee you right now, the vast majority of them are not good people.
0: Well, you know why? Because the good ones are aging out and retiring because the new. Because listen, a lot of the old time ones.
1: This is an old timer here. No, what are you talking about? How many hundreds of lives do you think this piece of crap ruined? Hundreds of lives in his career?
0: I'm talking to you about the people that I know in law enforcement. They're in the drop program and they're trying to get out because they cannot take the new age cop. Now, this is an exception. This is an old timer who's corrupt, and obviously we know that. But for the police officers that I know, they have 30 years in. They're trying to get out as fast as they can because they don't like the way law enforcement is headed.
1: Well, those are good cops then, the problem I have is that thin blue line that none of them want to cross they know one of their guys is doing the wrong thing.
2: Do you remember that police camera that we saw the story like about a couple months ago where the old man was having like a diabetic shock on the side of the road and the cop arrested him for a DUI? Do you remember that one?
0: Well, I know the one that most comes to my mind is there's a corrupt ass cop that tried to tell the woman with one arm that she was texting in her right arm.
1: Yeah, how about that guy?
0: And the woman goes, "Sir, before I completely debunk what you're saying, before I do that, are you sure that you positively saw me texting with my right arm? Because it's virtually impossible. I know I was steering with my left, but I promise you I wasn't texting with my right arm. And the cop doubled down in full corrupt. He's like, I'm telling you, I'm a sworn police officer, a court of the law. I'm a officer of the court of the law. And I saw you. My eyewitness testimony was I saw you texting with your right hand.
1: And you know what he was doing that day? He was out on patrol, and his job that day was to find people texting and driving. And so, come hell or high water, he was going to do it.
0: She lifted up her arm, and she was an amputee from just below the elbow.
2: Well, this guy,
0: with no hand. And that piece of shit, oh, my God. That's a prime example of a bad cop.
1: And you're only seeing a smattering, a small sample.
0: Did you send it to me, Lummy? What you're talking about?
2: Let me get it to you.
10: Arresting someone unfamiliar with law enforcement. Bondurant is a former assistant U.S. attorney. What was it like for you to be arrested for a crime you didn't commit?
0: So here's a woman that really knows.
1: Oh, no, she's prosecuted people who were the victims of this crime.
0: I was getting ready to say, like, she knows this inside and out. This is what she did. Like, she was a former U.S. attorney. Those people usually are pretty buttoned up.
11: Shock was the first reaction. Trauma. And the trauma lasted for months because it took for months to...
0: Like Brian said, this isn't an overnight fix. This is, I lose my license immediately. I have to, you know, maybe lose work, maybe get fired from work.
1: Let's throw this out here, Bubba. You're a single dad going, or dad going through a divorce with your wife, and you're fighting for custody of your kids. And you get pulled over for a DUI. Do you think that's going to help your case?
0: Nope.
1: Do you think the judge is going to? Do you think you're not getting an emergency motion from the family law court
0: to take your kids away
1: timeshare?
0: Absolutely.
1: So you know, when people say, "Oh, Brian's overreacting," or "He's hot," or "He must hate cops," I loathe anyone who violates somebody else's rights to this degree, to take away their freedom, to take away their life, to take away their family.
0: Hold on, and you need to think about that, Brian. Especially when the person that we're talking about is innocent.
1: It happens more than you think.
0: Bust the guilty guy all day and twice on Saturday. But when you are screwing with innocent people, then absolutely I stand with you.
11: Be resolved.
10: And like the seven other sober drivers charged with DUI by Zahn, Bondurant's blood work came back with no alcohol and no drugs, except for sleeping medication she'd taken the night before.
0: Which is a non-factor.
10: The charges nollied, meaning the DA opted not to prosecute.
7: You're now the eighth.
0: But the cop gets nothing.
1: Nope.
0: He walks free.
1: He gets his pension.
0: And he's allowed to continue to do this on a daily basis, mm-hmm. putting innocent people in jail and then letting them have to work it out through the system. And like I said, like Brian said, maybe you should, you know, maybe reverse municipality immunity and start holding people of this type of power that make these type of wrong decisions responsible where you can, you know, redress them in the court of law. Because right now they hide behind this umbrella municipality immunity type deal, and they basically go unchecked.
1: When attorneys do something wrong, they're immediately punished. When doctors do something wrong, there's a process for taking away their certification and taking away their license. When cops do something wrong, they let them keep doing it wrong, and when it becomes a problem, they move them to another jurisdiction. It is terrible.
11: I think I make people too many.
10: I'm wondering what you think the THP should do.
11: I know they've got a problem person.
10: And we asked Governor Lee what he thinks. I'm wondering if you feel like at this point the THP needs to be...
0: It'll be interesting, Brian, to see what he says. Because this is the governor, and inevitably...
1: He's going to give some political answer.
0: I know, but it's going to be interesting. Because if he was a real man, he'd be like, you know what? This is ridiculous. I'm looking into it. This guy's been suspended during an investigation. We're looking into all of his arrests. I will not let a trooper, you know, be a monster on the streets and, you know, do this to innocent people. That's what he should say. Is he gonna?
10: Reviewing how it's conducting DWI investigations.
13: Well, I think we have, in fact, just in this past year, put in place a requirement from TDI to provide transparency around those cases.
15: I think that's the first step, is transparency.
10: He's referring to a new state law prompted by our sobering problem investigations that will require the TBI to gather all of the sober drivers arrested for DUI in Tennessee in 2025. But that report won't include cases like Bondurant's. She was arrested last November and won't detail the impact of these arrests. For Bondurant, she learned her insurance was being dropped.
0: Yeah, Brian, like again, just another casualty of an illegal arrest.
1: Yep. The courts will figure it out. Well, if you're innocent, then prove it. No, that's not how this works. It's not how it should work.
0: I'm presumed innocent.
1: You know, it's not how it should work.
2: Well, it looks like his penalty was he's still employed and he had to take a 4-hour DUI retraining session.
1: Oh, and I'm sure his lesson is learned, and he's going to be a little angel the rest of the time he's out on the road.
0: I'll tell you what I would do. If I was the chief, I'd put him on bicycle patrol. That's what I would do. Start patrolling the bike paths.
1: There's no bike patrol for highway patrol.
0: Well, you make them.
11: DUI. And he said yes.
10: Okay, so some good news. 3 days before she was to lose her insurance, the charges were nollied, and she did keep her insurance. Now, as we've done with each and every story, we reached out to the THP. They emailed me a short while ago with a statement that did not address any of our questions, saying that troopers are highly trained to identify signs of impairment. Bondurant's arrest now makes her the 16th sober Tennessean to be arrested for DUI by state troopers. Half of those arrests made by Trooper James Zahn.
0: So half of the ones that came back sober were from this particular guy.
2: Yes.
0: I think we have a problem with this particular officer.
2: Well, he got a 4-hour.
1: I mean, yeah. He's been reformed, Bubba. He's good.
0: Hi, who's
1: this? I'm sure he's never going to do it again.
0: Hi, who's this?
16: Hey, Bubba, it's Joe the Supermarket. I just got some great news, and I wanted to be the first person I share with ever be you. I've been spitting up blood all week, so I did a chest x-ray yesterday morning, and the results just came back. What do you think it could be?
0: COVID?
16: No, just pneumonia. I've never had pneumonia in my life, so I have no idea. Anybody there had pneumonia before?
1: I had pneumonia frequently as a child. I would constantly get upper respiratory infections that went straight to pneumonia. It was a miserable experience. I didn't cough up blood, though.
0: So what are they going to do? I mean, is that good news because you're now going to get to go to a real medical facility? Like, please walk me through what the good news is.
16: They've offered me to go to Mass General Hospital, which is supposedly a phenomenal hospital out here.
0: Okay.
16: And right now, they just started a regimen of doxycycline.
1: Can I give you a tip? Be nice to the nurses when you go to Mass General.
0: Yeah, Brian. But Joe, can you try to turn a new leaf and just absolutely be sweet as you possibly can?
16: I've already turned it. I'm already super OD nice to everybody that I met since I've been here. So
0: yeah, in fact, be so nice that it's sickening. Like, oh my God, the guy in room 4B, man, he is just such a nice guy. Like, what the hell?
16: Well, that was the point because we wanted to prove whatever the hospital sent over. If they said he's a jerk, he's angry all the time, he swears, whatever. We wanted to make them look crazy,
0: right?
16: So that's why I decided I'm just going to eat it.
0: Even though those reports might have been accurate, because I'm sure that you have put those people through the ringer. So let's try to be completely opposite of, because look, being a dick and being hard to work with, look where it's got you. The system will eventually just put you in the most miserable place, facing the wall with a 9-inch TV and two other roommates and no air conditioning. You don't have any say-so in where they put you. So you might as well try to be just absolutely as much of a gentleman as you can, because it's got to work out better than when the alternative.
16: You're right. So I've gotten over with the administrator. She's amazing. I've gotten over with the supervisor, she's amazing. So I've gone over with the people at the top, nurses. The last problem is just the people at the bottom, because they move around so quick. So you can't really grab them.
0: There is no problem. You're going to be nice to everybody.
1: Yeah, if you're nice to them, then there's never a problem.
0: Top, bottom, mid-level, you're going to be nice to everybody, Joe. All right, Joe, got to go. See you later. I'm running late. Trump addresses the country tonight. And a big scheduled, I got something to say.
1: He's trying to force through this.
0: People are speculating as to what he has to say. Here's what I got to say. Now, listen, Brian being the more liberal person, the most liberal person we have as a co-host, I'm not co-signing with anybody. This is just me being just straight shooter. If tonight's speech is going to be about the 2020 election, and potentially Hollow was ripped away from him, and there was all this indiscretion, and I mean all these bad discrepancies and all this corruption and what have you. My question is, what does it matter now? You can't change it.
1: Well, he's trying to change the way it happened. That's China, what he's going to allege.
2: Because China nationalists.
0: Do you need to roll out like a State of the Union type press conference as the president, set infrastructure on how this won't happen again?
1: No, he's trying to get the legislation that he wants, the Stop Whatever It Is, the Voter ID Act, which, look, I'm not totally against elements of it, but to require a woman to go find her birth certificate in order to be able to vote is an original copy of her birth certificate because her name was changed is kind of a bridge too far for me.
0: I think a valid driver's license is all you need. And a voter ID card, that's all you need.
1: He's using this to try and cast doubt over the midterms, and we'll see what happens.
0: I think at this point, man, if he brings up 2020 and he starts crying over spilled milk, there's nothing you can do about it. You can set provisions, reasonable provisions, moving forward to try to make voting more accurate and less corrupt. But I think a valid driver's license and a voter registration card is all you should need. And I still vote by mail, and I voted by mail for 20 years. It's the most efficient. I don't know what happens to my ballot when I send it in, but I'm not going to the polling stations. And I hope that voting. I heard one of his things he wants to take away is voting by mail. He wants to take that away completely. And I ain't voting. I'm not going down there.
1: That's what they're counting on.
0: Well, he's losing his base because I'd be voting for him. So I mean, if I can't vote by mail anymore, there's a lot of people like me, my mom, my sister. If I can't vote by mail anymore, I ain't voting.
2: Well, the thing is that I think he's trying to crack down on because the Chinese advertise coming to America.
1: How many Chinese do you think are voting in our elections and swaying the outcomes, Lummi? Let's be real here.
2: I'm just telling you.
1: I know. I'm asking you a serious question. Well, you're playing devil's advocate and saying what he's going to go after.
0: Let's answer that question next.
2: Yeah.
0: And then we'll jump right into Three Question Thursday if Brian's prepared.
1: Yes.
0: Are you prepared?
1: I'm prepared.
0: Fantastic. Lummi, we will jump into that. What's Trump going to talk about deal? Yeah. The question that Brian just asked you. And then three question Thursday next.
17: Well, at least he has his priorities in order.
18: Great. What do we do with him now?
17: The Bubba the Love Sponge Show returns after these words.
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0: 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Appreciate you guys. Let me did Brian is
1: I've seen we can do it on Apple now, but I can't.
0: Brian's got an Android and they got that texting feature
2: swipe.
0: Where it's called swipe, and like if you're gonna say like need you to come over to the office today, you just start with the N and then you swipe up to the double E's and then it automatically fills in need, and then you go to the you just go. And so I've seen people do it before, but not to near the speed and efficiency that Brian just showed me. Oh my God.
2: Yeah, I've been doing it for years, so I'm a expert swiper, because Android's had it forever. Apple got it, I think, in the last few years.
1: They did.
2: Apple's isn't as good.
0: But
2: as
0: let me, you and I are. I mean, you and I are retarded. Let
1: well,
0: me compare
1: yeah,
0: to him.
1: I hear it all the time.
0: I mean, compared to him.
1: Well, that's the thing is that I guess these Android people. I mean, you could have a competition. They all think they're the fastest techs, you know, because they've been doing it for so long.
0: I just saw was pretty amazing.
2: Well, what's nice about it too, though, is like you don't have to. Like your thumbs get tired doing that. Like it's, if you're using two thumbs,
0: I've been trying to do talk to text, but that sometimes doesn't quite get you. You have to go back before you send it. You actually have to go back
2: and see which words it missed and punctuation's not perfect. Exactly. Like I actually put in comma and say the word comma, and it's annoying when I have to do that.
0: And you know what? Anybody that knows me knows that I am such the hey. That's how I start out.
2: Hey,
0: Lummy. Hey, Brian.
2: Can you talk?
0: Hey, B. Yes, Bubba. Can you chat? That's when it's really serious. Otherwise, I'm just going to text you some nonsense. But I always start out with, hey. And people say that it's annoying because I should just get right in. I should just get right into what I need.
2: Yes, no. But what you don't want to do, this is
0: Can
2: Bubba.
0: You help me out here?
2: I'll tell you what you're
1: don't
2: doing.
1: Don't do it, Bubba. I do the same thing you do. It's
0: you. Well, hold on, Brian. Can I tell you my mindset before you give me your recommendation?
2: No. I'm giving you what I think your mindset is.
0: Oh, okay.
2: Would you want to go first, or do you want me to say it, and then you tell me if I'm right?
0: Yeah, you go first.
2: Your mindset is you only want to put the question out there is if you can get the immediate answer that you're looking for. And if you can't get that, you don't want that question being out there sitting. You also want to know that the person is there and can answer you immediately when you ask the question.
1: Exactly.
2: So that they don't have time to think or do whatever they need to do. It's a control thing.
0: I think no.
2: It's 100% a control thing.
0: No.
2: Okay, you give me your what you think it is.
0: No.
2: You give me what you think it is.
0: This is what I'm trying. What it may be perceived, you may be correct. But let me tell you what my true, honest, transparent mindset is, and maybe you can understand where my mindset is. Now, I understand how you guys perceive it, and that's a problem. I don't want it to come across that way, so maybe you can help me. See, this is the new Bubba.
2: All right.
0: So this is the honest to God's truth. Now, you... I'm not. If I was the old Bubba, I'd be like, "No way, Brian. That's not the way." The new Bubba is like, you know what? You very well may be correct. That's how people interpret how I text. But truly, in my heart, let me give you what my mindset is, and then maybe you can help me fix it. And that is, I say hey because I don't want to interrupt you if you're doing something that's busy and you can't get right back to me. I want your undivided attention so that we can talk about a matter, but if you're busy, then I don't want to interrupt you, and you'll get back to me when you can.
2: But the hey is an interruption. What's the difference between the hey with a question versus just the hey?
0: because I don't want to lay the big question on you if you don't have time to answer it.
2: No, but the reality is when you just say, "Hey,"
0: but that's my mindset. My mindset is innocent in the fact that I'm trying to be mindful of you may not be able to get into a full blown conversation with me right now, so you may come back. Hey, with what? Like, let me.
2: So why wouldn't you just say, "Hey, I know you may be busy right now, but when you get a chance, I need to know." Blah blah blah blah blah.
0: Okay, then you know what? Then that's what I need to start doing.
2: Okay,
0: I need to start saying, "Hey, Lummy," and then rather for Lummy to come back. Now, Lummy has come back many a times and said, "Listen, I'm in car line picking up Walker. Can I call you back or text you back in 10 minutes?" Lummy, you've agreed that that's happened,
1: yes.
0: And I'd be like, "Yeah, yeah, we're good. Just text me back." So that's kind of when it's working in my favor. But if people interpret it like I'm trying to be Johnny Control Freak, mm-hmm. which you say people probably do, then it looks like I need to say, "Hey, Brian, comma, got a quick question for you. Let me know if you got time. If not, text me back when you can." Would that work better?
2: No, because if all you're doing is texting me a question, just text me the question so I can answer you, not have to text you back and then get asked the question.
0: Okay, I get it, but can't you understand where I'm trying to be polite by not putting this question on you? I'm not being polite.
2: Hey,
0: Brian, I'm not trying to put this question on you.
2: It's not putting anything on me. It's if I can't answer you right away, it's sitting in my inbox, and I'll get to it when I can get to it.
0: All right, so why can't we come to a compromise where instead of my just, "Hey, Brian," I throw in this, "Hey, Brian," because I don't want to lay the question on you.
2: That's the whole point. It's a control freak
0: Brian,
2: thing. Thank you.
0: But, Brian,
2: it's not about being polite.
0: Brian, I will if you can't work with me here, and
2: you don't have to change it,
0: but your interpretation of what I do is probably others.
2: Let me ask you this: why can't you just ask the question?
0: Let me ask you if this would be a happy medium, if this would work, and if this would be okay, or do I need to go completely your way, or can I? I'm trying to work it out here, and if I need to go completely your way, I will.
2: You don't have to change anything.
0: No, I know I don't, but I want to be better. Okay.
2: Okay.
0: And knowing what pisses people off and how I am perceived can be altered. You know, I mean, I think everybody would agree that I've made some pretty wholesale changes in my demeanor and how I deal with people and I listen.
2: Yes, maniacal person you were a decade ago.
0: I have a long ways to go to be perfect, and to be even better than I already am. But, you know, do you notice now when people like on Facebook and stuff like that say bad things about me? Do you see what I say?
1: God bless what?
0: No, I don't see it. Like this one dude was, you know, the comments are, you know, 50% negative. I'd be like, you know what? Hey, you're right, but you know what? You're the one that let your wife blast Hogan. You know what I said yesterday? Charlie, you got me on that one. Now, the old Bubba will be like, "Okay, Charlie, I'm going to look at your profile. I see your kids go to this elementary school.
2: I'm going to have them murdered.
0: You're fat. Your wife's a beast. Are you kidding me, bro? You piece of shit. I'm telling you right now." No, the new Bubba said, "Hey, Charlie, got me, buddy." One guy said I was a fat piece of, you know, I'm like, you know what? I'm allergic to fitness. So I'm trying to be better, and
2: I'm into fitness. Fitting this whole pizza in my mouth,
0: or fitting my knuckles in your mouth, fitting my penis in your wife's vagina. So, Brian, let me ask you this:
2: yes, sir.
0: If compared to what I am now, which is just, "Hey, Brian," which is very
2: no Brian. Hey,
0: you're right. You got me. Which is very irritating. Which probably pisses Tom off, pisses you off, pisses everybody off, it seems like. So what about I do this? "Hey, Brian, got a quick question. Text me back when you're available. No worries. Just nothing."
2: At this point, you don't need to. If you're not If you're not just going to ask the question, then hey is fine.
0: No, it's not.
2: Yes, it is.
0: I just got absolutely dressed down.
2: The problem, again, is you keep going past it, is what I said, the original reason why you don't do it is because you're a control freak and you don't want the question sitting out there. So you say,
0: all right.
2: What I'm saying to you is save all those extra letters, okay? Save those that finger energy. Hey, nope. If you're just going to do that, then just hit me with a hey.
0: I ain't doing it.
2: Hit me with the hey.
0: From now on, I'm going to lay it out. Brian.
2: I need to know if you can do blah, blah, blah, blah, blah.
0: Brian.
2: Have you seen this story?
0: Brian.
2: Yes.
0: I need you to look at something for me. I'm going to be emailing it to you next. Get back to me when you can.
2: Or as soon as you can or whatever it is.
0: No, no, no. Yeah. So just that.
2: Oh, that'd be amazing.
0: But to me, that seems rude.
2: How is that rude?
0: Because I'm...
2: To me, hey, with nothing after it is okay, way ruder. What do you think, Lummy?
0: I'm just... listen. So I'm gonna... Lummy.
2: Yes, sir. He's like, I'm not getting in the middle of
0: Lummy,
2: this.
0: Lummy, do not stop. And Macho, you too. Because I have correspondence with you. I want both of you guys to give me your honest answers as to, do I need to change up my text game a little bit and just when I address you, Macho Man, and then I lay out what I need in that, all in that one text. When I make contact, I, instead of just making contact to see if you're available, that I actually lay out what I need. Because you two, I communicate with you two more than I do anybody, and I really need, don't tell me what I, Lauren, I'll fire you if you tell me what I want to hear compared to what your true feelings are. And the way I can find out your true feelings, all I have to do is ask your wife. Like, she won't lie to me. So this is making, Lummy, picture this. I'm asking you to help me be better. So first it's going to go to you, and then Macho Man is part of, I know you don't like talking on the mic, especially when it's giving me direction, but I need your honest answer, so get ready, you're next. Lummy, first you, and be honest.
1: I'll be honest, I know you're not going to believe me, but I don't mind it anymore. I've had to learn it, and it's just how it is.
0: No, I don't want you to have to learn. I want it to be the right.
1: I just know that depending on how pissed off you are at me or anybody, how mad it can be, is when you say hey, and then 10 seconds later, it's 17 question marks, and then I go in knowing that there's a big problem. So
0: I am guilty of that. When you don't get back to me fast enough, I'll hit question marks. Listen, this is good. Babe, this is good. This is good. This is therapeutical. So, which I know I use that wrong.
2: That's a great word, too.
0: That is therapeutical, which really isn't a word, but you could almost make it a word. Therapeutical.
3: Yeah, true.
0: Macho Man, what say you? Please be honest.
3: You usually say, hey, buddy, and then you follow it up with what you want. So you're pretty much like one. It's a two-text, you know, exchange, but you're basically saying what you want. You lay it out there right up front.
0: Okay.
3: For me.
0: Well, I'm just going to start, Brian. I'm just going to start laying it out front. I just hope people don't think that it comes across rude.
2: It's not.
0: Okay.
2: I guarantee
0: I'm taking
2: you people.
0: I'm taking your word for it.
2: And maybe, look, you may want to poll some other people to see what they think. Maybe we go to the phones and ask people what they do,
0: People on the phones, I don't text them. They're not on the reciprocating end of my haze and how I'll put the question marks up there. And if you're not getting back to me fast enough, I start flipping out the whole nine yards. So I think that they're not necessarily. Like, I need to talk to like the Tom Bean merch crick. Well, she doesn't care what I do.
1: Daddy, everything you do is great.
0: Everything you do is perfect. Don't change a thing.
3: I got some breaking news real quick.
0: Yeah.
3: Gary Cantrell got our kick working, so we're now streaming live on Kick.
0: Oh, okay. Cricket, Kick. Just another platform for us to be on.
3: So people that are having trouble on Rumble, they can go to Kick.
0: Thank you, Gary Cantrell. I think I need to talk to Gary today. I think he might be mad at me.
3: No, not at all.
0: I think he's overwhelmed, and I think he's getting ready to have a nervous breakdown.
1: I would say he's overwhelmed, but he's not mad at you. He's very
0: here's
1: busy.
0: The deal. You
1: he's
0: guys,
1: got a lot of things going on.
0: You guys gave me, you and Macho Man gave me some insight into some of our podcasting recording struggles, and I'm going to be better and make those necessary changes that you guys suggested with not stepping on top of each other and having Pete work the mic a little bit better. I think Pete needs to work the mic better, and I need to back off of it. I think I need to back off because I work the mic like I usually do. He doesn't work the mic like he's supposed to. So it makes me sound like I'm overbearing. Whereas if I just backed up a little bit on it and put him up a little bit more, that might be the perfect combination.
1: Well, you also have to remember in what it is that on obviously live radio, you're trying not to have dead air or too many pauses or if Pete's not talking, you're kind of filling in the gap. But with the podcast, you don't have to have that.
0: I know. I said it's a skill set that I'm trying to learn, but I've been conditioned to have seamless conversation and keep it moving quickly, whereas podcast is completely opposite of that. It's very slow. It's count, pointer, you know, it's point, counterpoint, you know, let the person finish their
2: conversation, schmomversation.
0: Yeah, that too.
2: You got to keep it. It's boring me, then it's boring my listeners.
0: So Trump alleged Chinese meddling in the U.S. elections during his primetime speech tonight. We're somewhat trying to predict what we think Trump's going to talk about. Brian seems to think that it's going to be exactly this, you know, trying to allege that China meddled in our elections in 2020. Set up
4: the Save America Act is the only thing that can save us,
0: and so that's what tonight's speech is going to potentially be.
4: Some guy named Something Wong voted 400 times.
5: And Trump is hitting back at Senate Majority Leader John Thune after the South Dakota lawmaker said the Save America Act is unlikely to pass law.
6: Well, he's got to be a leader, you know? If he's a leader, he's got to get him. It's the most popular bill I've ever seen put before Congress. And it's voter ID and it's voter. You have to be able to be a citizen to vote. It's called citizenship.
0: Which I don't have a problem with. I just want to keep mailing my vote. I want to be able to do mail-in voting. And it looks like they're trying to, with part of this act, is they're taking mail-in voting away.
1: Well, because of the birth tourism that's happening.
4: Oh, Jesus.
1: And I know baby visas don't want, but
4: it's not
1: true.
4: Affecting the outcome of elections, Lummy. It's not affecting
1: it
4: the
1: could.
4: Outcome of elections.
1: It
4: it's
1: could.
4: Not. It's not. And you know what? When we looked at election fraud, which side got arrested the most for election fraud in 2024? I'm telling you right now, it wasn't the Dems. Who got convicted the most? I'm telling you right now, it wasn't the Dems. It was people in the villages voting three times. This is just such a spurious argument to make. First of all, statistically, if you're getting cheating, it's probably going to wash out and come out in the wash for the most part. But Donald Trump is right. Most Americans do support some sort of identification in order to be able to vote. I do. I'm not against that. The SAVE Act goes way too far. The SAVE Act is not supported. Voter identification is supported. And there's a gigantic difference between the two.
1: Okay, well, I'm just saying that they've done a study, and they have predicted that it's 100,000 to 150,000 Chinese babies being born in the U.S., and they go back, and both of them get voting rights. And since this has happened, they're saying about 1.5 million Chinese in the last 5 years are able to vote now in the U.S. and don't live here.
0: All right, so 1.5 million.
4: And how many of them have voted?
1: Well, according to the data from 2024... it looks like there was 800,000 that voted.
4: 800,000 total votes since 2004?
1: No, in 2024, there were 800,000
4: Chinese
1: nationalists.
4: Chinese U.S. citizens.
1: That live in China, that mailed in their votes.
4: Yeah. How many that lived in Europe mailed in their votes?
1: You just asked me about Chinese.
4: I know. I'm saying, what does that compare with the rest of the world?
1: But him just making the fact of Chinese, he's saying about not just China, but because China has a tourism that they're doing. They promote the rich to come over here and be born.
4: And that is why we have laws in place that women traveling to the country can't be certain amount pregnant. You know, that you can place those laws into place to say you can't come here for baby tourism. You can't travel to the U.S. and get a visa if you're due in the next 2 months. I mean, there's ways to prevent that from happening or try to, you know, to quell that from happening that don't impede on the rights of U.S. citizens to vote.
1: Well, how far along do you know what the rule is?
4: Well, I guess, I think the issue would be how long the visa is for.
1: If they're coming over
4: specifically for the purpose of having a baby and then taken off.
1: They have a 45-day free visitation visa.
4: Yeah.
1: Well, so then, a month and a half.
0: I mean, you probably need to close that loophole.
2: I mean, most airlines have rules on traveling when you're in that level of pregnant.
1: When you're coming over the border. There's so many Chinese people that go to Mexico, then they just come over the border. And they have a visa.
2: President Xi will be our president soon enough, I guess.
5: President says the legislation is critical for Republicans to win in November's
0: midterm. This is what I have a problem with right here. Places restrictions on mail-in ballots. That's how I voted for 20-plus years. If they take that away from me, I ain't voting no more.
3: That's how Trump voted last time.
0: Trump, I just want to let you know, I voted in West Palm via mail, but you can.
2: I cheated. I voted for myself 8 times.
1: So actually, that's where they're saying...
0: I used all my gardener's IDs. I used the pool boy, everybody.
1: No, that's how they're saying that people are getting it wrong. It's not that you can't mail it in. They were trying to restrict from if the date was past... the post office had a date postmarking when the vote should have been
0: in. Sounds like it could be corrupt in itself. So then,
1: that's what they're trying to change.
0: You as an honest mail-in ballot guy, go ahead and you mail it in, but the post office mishandles it. Now it gets either not counted or double counted. I mean, I don't know. It seems like it's out of my hands. I'm responsibly sending it in.
2: I mean, I think if you have a postmark deadline that's 3 days before the election, that's reasonable.
0: I think that's reasonable. I think that would be the shortest
2: the Friday. Friday before the election.
0: Yeah, I mean,
2: elections are on Tuesday, the Friday before the election.
0: I don't have a problem with that. If you can't be responsible enough, which, by the way, they give it to you a month. I mean,
2: then you go in person and vote. Or if you're out of the country, you had your time to do it.
0: Sure.
2: Yeah.
0: I don't have a problem with, mail-in ballots stop at midnight that Friday before the election.
1: So that's
0: I don't
1: what,
0: have
1: that's
0: any
1: what,
0: problem with. See, look, Brian and I are on opposite. Well, I agree with that. I don't have any problem with that. If you'd have a problem with that, then you possibly are trying to be corrupt about it.
1: So that's what they're trying to change. Because it looks like they were looking at it in Ohio, there are 8,000 ballots that should have been thrown out.
0: I do know there are some states that allow literally like ballots that came in like at noon that day.
2: But here's the thing. The states have that right. Okay? We're all about state rights, right?
0: Right.
2: The states

0: And that's not saying one way or the other. I think that I think you need to have some kind of reasonable rules. Wait, listen, in this particular conversation, we're just talking about mail-in ballots. That's what we're talking about. I don't think, Brian, I think all states could really, really circumvent this entire argument if they all just got together and proposed what you said. Hey, Friday, midnight, the Friday before the election, that's what we're going to go. That's fair. That gives everybody, Republicans and Democrats, a chance to get their votes in. If you're traveling and you're not responsible enough to get that in the mail, then that's on you. Or you need to go vote. You know, they have early voting as well. You know, a couple days, what was it, a week before or something like that? A couple days before where you can early vote? I think there's three forms of voting. Mail-in ballots, early voting, which is they open the polls up.
1: Sometimes it's a month early. Two weeks, so you have 3 weeks.
0: That's another option, correct? And then you have in-person day of the election voting, and most polls stay open till 7 p.m. Local time. So I think really one of the big arguments here is if just all the states could agree on this is an abortion we're talking about, where you're really, really, really polarizing. This is voting.
1: So if this passes, Bubba, if the SAFE Act passes, you're going to have to go down to your registration office in person and register to vote each time.
0: Oh, that's ridiculous.
1: Oh, really?
0: I'm not doing it.
1: Why?
0: Because I have a voter registration card, even with
1: my
0: new
1: address. It's not good enough.
0: Even with my new address.
1: It's not good enough. Not good enough. You have to go in person with your documents.
0: Then you are absolutely shutting out a large percentage of, Americans. Not Democrats, not Republicans, not Libertarians, not Independents, not from the Green Party.
1: You'd have to go with your passport, too. Under the SAVE Act, your driver's license alone does not qualify. So you're going to have to go down with more information than just your driver's license.
0: Every time there's
1: going to have a passport.
0: Every time.
2: No, it doesn't say that.
0: Every national election.
1: The SAVE Act absolutely requires more than a driver's license.
2: It says this. Mark Kelly said the Save American Act, and then he put requires everyone to re-register to vote in person, and your driver's license, real ID, or military ID aren't good enough. You have to go down each time.
0: So hold on.
2: And the Save America Act wouldn't make everyone re-register to vote. So
1: yes, it would.
2: No, it's only if you change your name or move
1: after you register. Everybody who's currently registered would have to go and re-register, and this is before the upcoming election. He's trying to have it changed to apply to this November's election. Number one, Number two, a driver's license alone is not enough. You have to have a passport. Okay.
0: This is ridiculous.
1: You pretty much have to have a passport. Guess what? If your name has changed in your life, only have to have your passport, you have to have your original birth certificate.
0: I don't have a valid passport right now. I don't have a valid, but I got a valid.
1: Good luck trying to register to vote, Bubba.
0: I'm not doing it. F off.
1: Exactly right. Exactly right.
0: I don't care. You're gonna dwindle participation down to 50% of what it is now. And that's all
1: if you're a woman and got married multiple times, you changed your name a couple times, good luck.
0: Need to figure out whether the SAFE Act is if the Safeguard American Voter Eligibility Act involves you having to go to the voter registration.
3: I'm reading here too. Every American, including people who have been registered for decades, would have to appear in person
0: every time.
3: Yeah.
0: Oh, then F off. So, you know, pack sand, Trump. This is ridiculous. I hope this gets voted down. I hope Congress and the Senate knows what us people really want. It's not that. That is absolutely ridiculous.
1: Again, I'm all for driver's license.
0: I'm too.
1: All for that.
0: Me too.
1: But let's be reasonable about this, please. This is not a reasonable piece of legislation.
0: No, it's not.
1: This is a terrible piece of legislation.
0: And the fact
1: that he is so adamant about passing it should raise a red flag to you, Lummy. That in and of itself is a problem.
0: It has
1: to be passed before this November.
0: Lummy.
1: It has to go into effect. Do you know what type of hell this is going to cause if this was to pass?
0: Lummy, you got to admit, if indeed that macho man just read it, it's been validated by, or it's been seconded by Brian, you got to admit that if every election you have to go down to the voter's registration bureau and show, you know, all of your identification that's a problem. I mean, you got to admit that's as much as the things that you do like about this bill, which I'm all about having to identify yourself. But I'm not doing it once every 2 years or every 4 years. Every time there's a congressional or a Senate or a presidential election, I'm not going down to the voter.

0: registration place and proving who the hell I am.
1: Well, how about having to have a passport to be able to vote?
0: Yeah.
1: That's absurd. Driver's license isn't enough. I can fly on a plane with it, but I can't vote in an election with it?
0: Listen, all you need to me, Brian, would be an ID that syncs up with your voter identification.
2: I could have swore I keep reading that it's one time, but...
1: Maybe one time, but one time is one time.
2: Every single time, and I changed it.
1: No, I did not say every single time.
0: No, Macho did.
1: Okay. And it's not every single time. It's even if the first time. But Lummy, how about the fact that you have to have a passport?
0: Hold on. I just moved and I redid all of my voter registration in Pasco County now. I was in Hillsborough.
2: Okay.
0: But now I'm in Pasco. And I went and filled out.
2: So you did it.
0: They're going to make me redo it.
2: No, they're not. It's not what it says.
0: I got my brand new voter registration.
1: No, you can't do it online, Lummy. It has to be in person. It has to be in person at a election office.
0: Yeah, I did all mine online.
1: Yeah, you can't do that anymore. And if you have to change information, online's not going to be good enough. You're going to have to go down in person. And the bigger issue, Lummy, is having to have a passport in order to vote.
0: I don't have a valid passport.
1: Well, good luck.
0: Merch Crick doesn't
1: have... You have the original raised stamped copy of your birth certificate on hand?
0: I do, but most people don't.
1: Most people don't.
0: I do, just because when I went through my name change in 98, I got it, and I've put it in my files, and I've kept it. So I do have that.
2: Well, according to what I'm reading
0: is... Brian, like, I have the Kosciuszko County Courthouse registered, raised, embossed, April 23rd, 1966 birth certificate. I have that. But 99% of Americans don't.
2: It doesn't say...
0: I only had it because I was changing my name legally, and I had to produce that, and I've kept it in my file, in my safekeeping. You know, I have some files and what have you, so I've kept it. But most people don't. What are you saying?
2: Well,
0: we have to go to words, and then we're going to do three question Thursday, but give me the big high spot.
2: Oh, I'm just reading that it says you only need one of these four things, I guess. Passport, birth certificate... So you can go in there with a passport. It says you can go in there with your birth certificate.
3: Yep, but what's confusing about this is some people are saying if you register online, you have to go do all this stuff. But if you registered in person at the DMV, you're good. But they're getting mixed signals here. So what's the truth?
0: We don't know. We're all over the road here.
1: And they want this in effect for the election that's coming up in 4 months.
0: That is ridiculous.
1: In 4 months.
0: That's ridiculous.
1: They want this in already passed and in effect. It's going to... He's trying to destroy the November election. I mean, look, you want to pass something like this? First of all, the passport and the original raised birth certificate is ridiculous.
0: Make it for the next presidential election.
1: Make it for the next one. Don't try to shoehorn this in 3 months because you're afraid of what's going to happen in November?
0: Because this is a lot of moving parts, you give the states the ability to set the infrastructure up to be able to do this, but it's 2028 for the November.
1: You're making 2026 elections, but you can't, 2028, you're right. You can't force it through with 3 months with nobody having the time to prepare for it. This is a voter disenfranchisement attempt, and that's the part that aggravates me. You want to put in reasonable rules about voter identification? Driver's license should be enough. If it's good enough for anything else, I need to do in this country, essentially.
0: When you get your driver's license now, you have to have that little gold star, which requires
1: the real ID.
0: Which has required you to have to bring in multiple forms of identification to get a valid driver's license. All they need at the voter registration poll is when you're going to TSA and you stick your driver's license in that little machine and then it spits it back out. That's all they need. They need that machine at the voter poll where you put your ID in that little machine. It determines as to whether it's valid or not, and then go vote.
1: Bing, bang, boom.
0: I mean, do you agree with me, Brian?
1: 100%.
0: If we have those capabilities at TSA, we have those capabilities in every voter poll, voter polling area. And for those that identified themselves to be able to vote online, or I'm sorry, via mail, I absolutely have a problem with having to produce a passport and original. We've already had to produce those to get our driver's license. Oh, our guest is here too, Lummy.
2: Yes.
0: So we'll have her in. Well, we got to go three. Tell her we're going to probably be more like 25.
2: Okay.
4: We deviated from the norm, and look what came of it.
0: You have some issues, kid.
4: Love Sponge.
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0: some words and then come back with Lee. That's our girl from Creative Loafing. I think this is like her third or fourth time. I think it's her third time on the show.
1: No, fourth. Is it her fourth? Fourth time, yeah.
0: I love her.
1: The last time was
0: She was at Glowbug's wedding.
1: Yeah.
0: That's the last time I saw her was at Gloria Zach's wedding. So Gloria from Truly Yours. Lee is from Creative Loafing. And I didn't realize how cool Creative Loafing's website is. You know, a little bit guilty. I should probably peruse around it a little bit more. But, I mean, they'll tell you everything that's going on. Like, did you know there's an ice cream event happening this weekend?
2: At the St. Pete Pier?
0: Yeah.
2: Yeah.
0: St. Pete Pier.
2: Thanks to Creative Loafing, I know that. Thanks to Celine Sanfelice and her great reporting.
0: God, you're such a good co-host. You just pick it right up there, don't you, buddy?
1: Good job.
2: Never miss a moment.
0: Speaking of great co-hosts, it's time for Brian's Three Question Thursday. I wish I could play, but I'd get a copy. I'll get a copyright if I just even like gave it like something. Isn't that bull crap?
2: I mean, for a sound like that, probably. Yeah. But we also know who made that famous. I mean,
0: I can't play that. I can play that up to the second chord before I actually know how far I can play it before I get a strike. I can go.
1: We got an intro. It's on the button bar.
0: Oh, we do? 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
0: Yeah.
2: She'll give you 50% off of
0: free
2: Army.
0: So Macho will change it. 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
2: With
0: the Babyface. 50% off.
2: For family law with Gina.
0: With Gina. So there you go.
2: She's no whore. She's no slut. She's a whore.
0: There you go.
2: You got to pay to play. I give it away.
0: All right, here we go, Brian.
2: All right.
0: So we do have official intro.
2: Thank you much.
0: And we will change it so that it's more correct next Thursday. We'll do this real quick, and then we'll go right into Lee with the Creative Loafing, what they got going on this weekend. And let's not forget, next weekend is their really big event, which is called Bolts Brew Fest.
1: Yes.
0: I think it's in conjunction with the Tampa Bay Lightning.
1: It's at the arena.
0: Exactly. So that's what she's here to talk most about. But I kind of want to talk about the ice cream festival this weekend, too.
2: Yeah, and then they've got the Best of the Bay coming up, which we've all won in the past.
0: Yes, we have.
1: I think she says we're doing pretty well in it.
2: Well,
1: I
2: the finalists were just you're going to be posted shortly, and you can email Bob at Creative Loafing if you want to find out if you're a finalist.
0: Yeah. No, they have. So the voting's already done, and they're just going to let you know if you're a finalist or not, or when they have a finalist, you can start voting again.
2: I think they're going to come out and let you know if you're a finalist, and then once they do, then the voting starts again.
0: Oh, okay.
2: If you qualify.
0: Let me, if we're finalists, let's make sure we really, you know, we're really, really promote that.
2: Push it real good?
0: Yeah, let's push it real good.
2: All right.
0: All right, Brian, ready? Go ahead.
2: First question, Bubba.
0: By the way, Three Question Thursday with Brian, the Babyface Matroni.
2: You find yourself on death row because you killed a smarmy, toothy co-host of yours, and they are asking you to choose your last meal. What are you choosing? Now, remember, there's no limit. You're not just choosing, you know, one entree, one side, one dessert. What are you eating for your last meal on death row?
0: Well, if my sister was still alive, can I have her make it?
2: Anything you want.
0: Okay, I would want my sister's meatloaf and my sister's scalloped potatoes and my sister's old-fashioned cream pie.
2: You want to eat your sister's cream pie?
0: No, my sister makes
1: old fashioned.
2: Oh, sorry. You want to eat your sister's old fashioned cream pie?
0: Yeah, I want my sister's. She makes an old fashioned cream pie that is just to die for.
2: When was the last time you tasted Tara's cream pie?
0: Thanksgiving.
2: Oh, really? Mm. Do you do that every holiday with your family? You all sit around and eat Tara's cream pie?
0: Yeah, Tara. Well, that's the only time my sister might make it for Christmas, but we pretty much just eat my sister's cream pie on Thanksgiving.
2: Is that like a meal in itself?
0: It's great. It's very filling.
2: Okay.
0: But her meatloaf, her Italian meatloaf, and her scalloped potatoes are to absolutely die for.
2: Is it true that Spice has tried Tara's cream pie?
0: Let's move on to the next question, asshole.
2: Oh, so that your whole meal is scalloped potatoes, meatloaf, and cream pie. That's all you want before you die?
0: Yep.
2: You don't want, like, a McDonald's,
1: what about that
2: anything?
1: Stuffing?
2: Like, you have to choose
1: stuffing.
2: Every favorite food you could possibly have.
0: That's what I want.
2: What about that stuffing?
0: No. It doesn't go with meatloaf.
2: What about, like, a Five Guys burger?
0: No, I told you what I wanted.
1: He answered what he answered.
0: Why can't you just...
2: Because three things is boring.
0: That's all I want.
2: All right.
0: I want my sister's Italian meatloaf. I want my sister's scalloped potatoes. And I want my sister's old-fashioned cream pie. That's my answer.
2: All right.
0: Jesus. Right. I've already changed my texting techniques because of you. Why can't you just take my answers
2: value? All right. Now, I want you to think about this one. I want you to think about something that you strongly believed 5 years ago that your opinion has totally changed on. What is one thing that you can think of that 5 years ago, 2021, you had a firm belief in, and now, looking at today, your opinion has changed?
0: Absolutely. Not engaging in social media.
2: Okay.
0: Not getting into arguments or you know, back and forthness on social media. I used to, in fact, to Tom Bean's credit, when I would go Twitter crazy on it, well, X Twitter, and go, a lot of my problems probably is because I was way too aggressive. I would worry about what people tweeted or about me, and I would combat them, and now I don't even care. Quite frankly, when's the last time that I even made a post on Twitter?
1: Months?
0: I mean, I might post a picture at the track with a grader, but I don't get into the comment section and read what people say about me.
2: That's good. That's healthy. I've been saying that. I said that to you for a while. You guys, stop doing that.
0: Yep.
2: Well, great. Okay. So there's a change.
0: Okay.
2: And now I want you to think.
0: Here, the last one's usually the mother effer.
2: No. There's no mother effer.
0: It ends up being a short, some type of reel, and ends up just really riling people up.
2: You've done some crazy great things in radio over the years. What do you think your one favorite bit that you guys ever did on the show would be if you had to just
0: now,
2: pick one?
0: Do you, can I get a clarification?
2: Yeah.
0: Okay. Do you, favorite versus most infamous, what I potentially could be known for in the radio industry post me being alive, or what my actual favorite was?
2: No, I think what your actual favorite, like the one that you look back at and you're like, yeah, that was my favorite bit that we ever did.
0: Probably the homeless deal or no deal.
2: Homeless deal or no deal.
0: Yes, where we brought these homeless people in and we would play deal or no deal. I had so much fun with it. In fact, this one woman flipped out. We had to put her behind a cage because she wanted to kill me so bad because she wasn't on the good end of the deal, of the no deal.
2: So what were the deals? I'm not familiar with this
1: one. Oh, the deals were always, the homeless people always took it. They always took beer or cigarettes.
0: So, like, let me give you an example, Brian.
2: So it was like $1,000and they chose beer and cigarettes?
0: But hold on. Here's an actual example. So, homeless guy. We called him Kermit because he sounded like Kermit the Frog.
4: Mm-hmm. It's Kermit the Frog here.
0: But he looked like Tommy Chong.
4: Sounded like Patrick Mahomes.
0: He looked like Tommy Chong and sounded like Kermit the Frog. So we go, Kermit. So Kermit. He's like, yes. I'm like, do you want a steak dinner from Burns Steakhouse? Like, you know, like 300, like a meal dinner at Burns Steakhouse, followed by a junior suite at the downtown Hilton, or a carton of cigarettes and a 12-pack of beer.
1: Ice House, usually.
0: Yeah. A 12-pack of Ice House tall boys and a carton of basic 305 cigarettes. Do you want the burn steak dinner and the junior suite at the Hyatt, or do you want the 12-pack of beer and cigarettes? And they would take the cigarettes,
1: Brian,
0: and beer.
1: They didn't even think about it.
0: Didn't
1: it was
0: even
1: almost
0: think
1: like
0: about
1: instant.
0: It.
1: Like the minute you walked in and showed them the case of beer, that's all they wanted.
2: So they're clearly addicts.
0: Oh, yeah.
2: Now, when you say deal or no deal, did they know? Was it ever like in a box or like in a box they didn't know what the other option was?
0: Yeah, I mean, yes, on some of those, that's where the girl flipped out because like she had a chance to have like a six-pack of Natty Light and $5, or the box was like a two rocks and some dirt. And she thought the box might have something of more value than $5 and some Natty Light, and she picked the rocks and dirt, and she got so she got so mad at me that she came after me, and Brent and Spice Boy had to keep her from attacking me. And then remember those old chain link fences that we had for the Bubba Gone?
2: Yeah,
0: we had to actually install those so that she couldn't, because we couldn't really put our hands on her because she was a girl, you know what I'm saying, and she was already upset. So if we restrained her or tackled her, or Coco or somebody would have, or Craig the Bulldog would have like escorted her out of the building forcefully, she may have. So we were trying to verbally get her to move, but she wouldn't, so we had to actually fence me in so she wouldn't attack me.
1: And I think the only way we got her to calm down is we had to give boyfriend or husband, I think we paid him off by giving him beer.
0: No, we gave him $20. Yeah. We gave him $20 and a six-pack of Natty Light. And
2: gave her the prize down.
0: I mean, it completely destroyed the contest because the payoff was how disappointed they would be to get the rock and dirts, but we didn't think they would get violent. And she got violent. She was trying to stab me with a pen. Like, she was like, Bubba-licious, you fat, and this is when we could cuss, you fat mother, like, she was going crazy. So that's probably some
2: more
0: of
2: so than, like, the Mexican Olympics used to do on Cinco de Mayo?
0: The Mexican Olympics, those guys never got violent.
1: Yeah, like, they were happy.
2: Favorite one is because she got violent?
0: The two people that have gotten the most violent on my show was, one, a stripper that was supposed to be stripping at Oz, and she would eat glass. She was like this dominatrix femdom girl, and she would beat dudes she would eat glass and whip you and things like that. So she wanted me to promote her appearance at Oz. No, it wasn't. It was Diamond Dolls. And I knew the guy Cecil that was the general manager who brought this girl in. So back in the 90s, early 2000s, Brian, the first thing we'd see when we had a stripper in, the first thing we would say be like, hey, can we see your boobs? Like, show us your knockers. You know, you're going to be on stage later tonight. I'm giving you a zillion dollars for the promotion show. And she was like, "I, if you want to come see him, you got to come to the club tonight." I'm like, no, hold on. Don't treat me like I'm some guy that's going to be at the club tonight that you're working for $50. I'm actually giving you thousands of dollars of free promotion for everybody to come see your nonsense. Now show me your jugs. She's like, no, I'm not showing him. I'm like, well, then you got to leave. What do you mean I got to leave? Get the hell out of here. And she tried to fight me, too. Cecil had to grab her and take her out. So those are some of the most funnest times. I would say, I don't know if we're ever going to get credit for it, Lummy. It is a federal trademark. I did federally trademark it, the 12 boobs of Christmas. I think that's one of the things that I'll be, or No Panties Thursday, or Lesbian Tuesday, or Redneck Monday and some of my crutch days that I had back in the Power
2: Whip
0: Pick days.
2: Whip them out Wednesday.
0: Or Shock the Piz. Shock the Poppy Double Sop Yop. I think Shock the Piz might go down.
2: What about Shiz Hits the Fan?
0: I think that's going to be another one that goes down in infamy.
2: What about Bubba Sawshed?
0: Yeah, that one. We should bring that back, but it would be literally human trafficking by today's standards. Like, we would probably get arrested for most of that stuff.
2: You should have listeners that really want the attention come and do these things.
0: Oh, I don't know.
1: No.
0: I don't know. Those listeners now have lawyers.
1: Yeah, they don't leave.
0: They didn't have lawyers before. You know what I'm saying?
2: Yeah.
0: All right, B, well, I appreciate you going to stick around, or are you going to blast out
2: of
0: here?
2: No, I can stick around. Okay, like I said, I just got to be out like right at 9:36. I got to fly.
0: Let's have Leon next.
1: Sounds good. Right.
5: Unscripted and unregulated.
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5: Bubba the Love Sponge. 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
0: So, Brian, they made an edit to our three question Thursday gimmick. See if you like it. You ready?
3: Yeah.
4: Kick it.
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3: Love it.
0: There you go. Lee from Creative Loafing, who I think this is her fourth appearance on the show. And she's always welcome on anything they got going on. And the next, not this weekend, don't confuse St. Pete Pier Ice Cream Fest with the big one next week. Now, not saying anything bad about the ice cream fest, which I didn't even know existed until I went to Creative Loafing this morning. I got to tell you, I didn't really, shame on me, but I didn't really know how informative Creative Loafing really is. Like, if you need to know where the nearest restaurant is or your favorite restaurant might be closing, I mean, Creative Loafing pretty much is one-stop shopping, is it not, Lee? Like, from bands to food to stuff that's opening and closing.
6: Oh, yeah. We are the people known to go to for all the cool things happening in Tampa Bay.
0: Yeah,
6: if you want to know what's going on in Tampa Bay, go to us.
0: Yeah, you don't need to go to any website, any other website or any app or anything like that. Just go to creativeloafing.com.
3: CLTampa.com.
0: But you can Google Creative Loafing Tampa and it'll take you here too.
6: Oh, yeah, for sure.
0: So CLTampa.com. Now, does Creative Loafing, they have franchises in other cities, don't they?
6: It originally started out in Atlanta. The origin story of Creative Loafing is pretty cool. It started out in a basement in Atlanta with a family, and then it kind of grew all over the nation. But now, since January, we are now 100% locally and employee owned. We bought ourselves back in January. So the owners, we sit right in the office.
0: Well, that's kind of cool. You're like, we're not going to be part of a group. We're just going to be part of our own thing.
6: Employee
0: owned. Mm-hmm. Probably all the movers and shakers that are still there bought it. And now you guys are doing your own thing.
6: And now we are our own overlords.
0: Yeah, you just have to discipline yourself when you mess up.
6: Yes. Self-flagellation is regular.
3: It's encouraged here, too.
6: Yes.
0: Yeah. St. Pete Pier hosts the Tampa Bay Ice Cream Festival this weekend. Tell me about that. That seems pretty cool.
6: So this is actually a part of 727 Weekend, a kickoff of 727 Weekend, which is done through Visit St. Pete Clearwater. And there's a whole bunch of stuff going on. I just was on the Visit St. Pete Clearwater site for 727 Weekend. They've got passports that you can download. There's the discounts at local shopping. It's a very like St. Pete centric because we are the 727 area.
0: Have you been to Jeff Jarragante's For Beachy St. Pete one yet?
6: Not yet. I am a fan of that location. I was a fan of Sea Salt, which was there. It's a huge footprint. I've seen lots of videos. I am a fan of For Beachy. Anything that Jeff Jarragante does turns to gold. He's amazing.
0: I mean, he's so good, and it's such a tough space to be in the big conglomerate, you know, franchise deal, but kind of still be a mom and pop like he is with just, you know, with some investors. I think they're For Beachy, Union, what's the one? Bouillon.
3: Yep.
6: Bouillon is amazing. Oh.
0: It's almost too sheeshy for me. Like
3: it definitely is too sheeshy for you, Bubba.
6: Yeah, I took
0: Dion for lunch there. Did you know that?
7: It's kind of foofy until you see Ric Flair passed out at the bar, and then you're like, hey.
3: But that's Tampa. If you don't see Ric Flair passed out at the bar, have you really been through Tampa?
6: Yeah, exactly. Yeah, right. It is kind of a rite of passage.
0: Yeah, seeing Ric Flair at a local bar drunk is almost like you don't have your Tampa, you know, your Tampa legs underneath it until you've experienced that.
6: Yeah.
0: Because it could be, he only has about one of like four or five different places he goes to, isn't it?
6: No, he is a creature of habit.
7: Yes.
0: Yeah. I think Pearl, he loves to go to Pearl.
6: Mm-hmm.
0: He loves to go to Bouillon. I think he works out at that Crunch Fitness or whatever right down the road from his place. And then, you know, he's best friends with Matt Heller. So
7: he's got a little square that he does. Yeah. He'll walk it, too.
0: Now, Matt Heller, that, I don't know if you know, Lee. Do you know Matt Heller?
6: That name sounds familiar. I feel like I'm going to know him.
0: The guy who owns Horn Blasters. He is like Mr. Tampa.
3: You don't
0: like,
3: know the horn guy?
0: You got I mean, Lee. If you don't know Matt Heller, you are remiss. You need to know Matt Heller because
6: like, I'm like 6 degrees of separation from pretty much anyone. But Jesus,
0: Lummy, would you not agree? Would you not agree for Lee to familiarize herself with Matt Heller because
7: yes.
0: He sometimes even knows the cool stuff that Creative Loafing might not know.
7: Yeah, he's
0: kind of Rick, and he's also Ric Flair's handler too.
7: Yeah, he's 40, 41, 42 right now. So,
6: well,
7: yeah.
6: I will say in the traffic of St. Pete, I'm going to need one of these because my car horn just isn't cutting it anymore.
0: Yeah, we should get you. We should actually get you one. Like they put these underneath your car and you can really, really, you know, get some attention with one of those.
6: 100%. Yeah. I got a beat up old truck that I love and I will keep fixing until the day that it dies in a fiery car crash on the side of the road. But I need one of these.
3: So I got to ask, when you were pulling up the driveway here, did you think you were going to get murdered?
6: There were concerns.
0: You're pulling into the Bates Motel.
6: There. I had. You know.
3: You had some reservations.
0: Am I pulling into the dump? What am I doing here?
6: Where am I? I saw the goats.
0: And then
6: the goats made me feel comfortable.
0: And then there's a big opening. You're like, oh, okay, maybe this is a compound. Yeah, you know, I really do like it. It's way not like, you know, it's completely opposite what we were. We were corporate. We had a big, you know, big building, way more than we needed. And so, you know, we're doing it this way. I like it better. Brian, do you like it better?
3: Yeah, I like it. It's more homey feeling.
0: It's a little bit more of a drive for you as well.
3: Well, and you've got like 20 more steps you got to put in to get to the...
0: I got 20 more steps to put in. So Lee from Creative Loafing, what her main thing to promote is next weekend is one of their big jams, and that's called Bolt's Brew Fest. It's actually at, I always call it Amalie Arena. Before that, I called it the Ice Palace, but I know that indeed it's what, Gainbridge?
3: Benchmark International Arena.
0: I'm sorry.
3: I'm just making up words over there.
0: I figured if I say it wrong, then Lee has to correct me, and we're getting, you know, double the impressions. So Benchmark Arena, it's where the Lightning play. It's our premier arena where, you know, concerts and what have you. And tell me about this is one of your big events. I think probably next to Best of the Bay, this is your second biggest event.
6: It is, definitely. So it's at Benchmark International Arena, and it's not just a beer festival. I mean, obviously, yes, we do have beers there. And this year we have about 26 local beers.
7: Oh.
6: And local breweries. So if you've ever wanted to experience...
0: And there are people that are really into that. Like,
6: oh, totally.
0: There are people like, I'm really into craft, or I'm really into locally brewed beer. Like they just don't want to buy a Bud Light or a Miller Light off the shelf. They want to go and get like what you handed me, this Breaking Brews, locally brewed deal. There's a big niche for just that kind of deal.
6: Yeah, so you don't have to drive around Tampa Bay. It is the chilliest event in Tampa Bay. It's going to be a cool 67 degrees inside there. So while the gates of hell are open outside, you can come in and wear a jacket inside the arena where the Lightning play.
7: Oh, they have their 50 different beers or 50 plus.
6: 50 plus local, international, and national breweries. So we have breweries from all over the nation. We've got international breweries coming to you. There's a VIP section that has just VIP tries in there. You can meet Thunderbug, which if you've never hung out with Thunderbug, he is an absolute blast. There's a golf simulator. We have a Shotski,
0: We're watching the video right now, and it looks like there's a lot going on. There's a lot. There you are.
6: And Dennis Phillips. We have Dennis Phillips.
0: Lummy, we have to be careful how we navigate this. Lee, are you familiar with the urban lore or urban legend of Dennis Phillips?
6: You mean Mr. St. Dennis Phillips, our patron saint of Tampa Bay weather?
0: Yes.
7: Yeah, he was blessed, all right.
0: He is he's a really good friend. Well, used to be a really good friend of the show.
3: Let's just say he's a big radar tower.
0: Yeah. So we actually, let me just give it to you. I'm just going to just go ahead and say it because, listen, we're talking about Creative Loafing, and if you read some of their writing, they're very uncensored. Like, Creative Loafing doesn't care. They'll drop the F-bomb. I mean, again, and they're their own bosses. Lee, no, nobody can fire Lee. She owns half the place. So, please. I mean, her and the editor, I mean, you can't fire them. So, here's what happened. I'm just going to give you the story, and you can decipher it however you want. We were on 98 Rock back in the day, and Dennis would call in, like, if we had a hurricane update or something like that. He was kind of like my local meteorologist that, you know, would give us the weather. Well, one day, we're just on the air, and next thing you know, we can't control who calls the show. We can't control that. My phone screener tells me there's a woman on line two that wants to talk about Dennis Phillips. Okay. Hello. Hi, this is Rhonda, and I just want to let you know I went to college with Dennis at Penn State, or whatever the hell he went. I think it might have been Penn State. And he has the largest penis that I have, of any man I've ever slept with. He has the largest penis of any man I've ever been with. And we're like, okay.
6: Sure, okay.
0: So just know.
3: That's what the suspenders are holding up.
0: Yeah, that's what the suspenders. So, Lee, now you're probably going to look at Dennis a little bit differently. Not necessarily in a bad way, but in maybe a more enthusiastic way. But know that he is packing some. He's packing a big revolver down there.
6: Well, I might leave that off of the Dennis Phillips Live segment that we have next week.
0: Yes.
6: So I'll.
0: But maybe
6: I'll,
0: privately, just oh, I gotta say
6: maybe like
3: privately.
6: Parking lot that
0: well,
6: item.
0: Yeah, parking lot banter. You'd be like, hey Dennis, I did Bubba's show last week, and he might. Just automatically know what the hell your next words are going to be because it's what we talk about all the time when his name comes up. In fact, it's the only thing we talk about, Lummy. We're like Dennis Phillips, you know, the hurricane's cone and the suspenders. But Lummy, you know, he's got a 10-inch penis.
7: Of course.
3: Rule number eight is don't talk about Dennis Phillips' penis.
6: Right. Okay, yeah. he also has his own beer. So
0: oh,
6: if
0: he does?
6: You, yeah, he does. He's got rule number seven beer with Crooked Thumb. They're going to be there. He's going to be there.
0: Better,
6: he was there last year.
0: I better
6: he's,
0: it's a tall boy. It's not a 12-ounce little shorty, I promise you that. It wouldn't be brand specific if it wasn't a tall boy. 16-ouncer.
6: Well, he's going to be there. He signs merch.
7: He stays a 16-ounce
6: entire...
7: beer.
0: Yeah. Here's the thing, though.
6: Rule number seven here.
0: Now, Lee, I wouldn't tell this story. I wouldn't tell this story if it was burying Dennis, because Dennis is a friend of mine. But what man is going to be mad about your local radio station or nationally syndicated, whatever the hell we are, talking about that you're well hung? Like, that's not... You know, now the opposite end of the spectrum, I could see where somebody could get mad, be like, hey, did you hear about such and such? He's a tinky winky. Like, he's got like a micro penis.
7: I mean, even his logo has pretty much thrown it out there that he's hiding something.
0: Yeah.
7: But yeah, I would love to see how you're going to bring that up.
0: Lee, you can't come back on the show unless you can validate that you brought that up with Dennis. I mean,
3: is awkward what you're asking her to do.
0: No, yes. It's not. That's
3: a business partner that she's got to go and talk about his hog.
0: If anybody really knows Lee, Lee is a unbelievably liberal and very open-minded chick.
3: If you do look at where they put the
7: that's
3: rule number
7: saying.
3: Seven yeah. sign there, there's
7: said,
3: a lot of innuendo going
7: yeah.
3: on.
7: They hid something.
3: They hid something.
7: And how they put it that way.
3: Don't
7: out.
3: Freak well, out.
6: I may not do that on national television.
3: But look, it says don't freak out, and then it's got his hog covered.
0: Yes.
3: Like,
0: yes.
3: I mean, what do you think they're talking
0: exactly.
3: about there?
0: And then they had the number 16 right there, you know what I'm saying?
7: That's right.
0: Five, it's by alcohol, by beer standards, it's a pretty that's a large.
3: That's
0: alcohol
3: a medium
0: con.
3: Medium body
0: yeah.
3: beer.
0: Yeah,
3: yeah.
0: That's,
3: medium
0: you know,
3: body
0: five,
3: beer.
0: 5.1 is on the heavier side of the alcohol spectrum of beer.
6: It'll get the job done.
0: Yeah, and he, according to, and listen to this. This wasn't Dennis Phillips making this proclamation. This was a woman that went to college with him that was completely unknown. So at that point, Lum, you got to lock it in.
7: Of course.
0: I mean, if some guy goes, I got a big brain. Well, you know, but when a woman calls in. And gives you that testimonial. Well, you got to go with it.
7: And he's going to be at Brewfest, right?
3: It's literally a
6: there,
3: testimonial.
6: Yeah, he is. So Dennis is going to be there signing. He has shirts. Like I have one from last year. It's super cute. It's got the suspenders in it and the tie. So he's going to be there signing.
0: I think he needs to really be a little more transparent in his advertising wrinkle and talk about how big his penis is.
7: Well, so single woman go get a ticket for Brewfest and come meet
0: the suspenders will only take you so far in life. Like. because the next level of advertising should be I'm 9 inches.
3: So Lee, why should somebody buy a VIP ticket other than Dennis Phillips Hogg? What's the perks you get with VIP?
6: So you get first dibs at everything. You get first into the door, which is always nice. You can beat the crowds. And then you get to tour the Lightning locker room.
0: Oh, that's cool.
6: So that's a really fun experience. You can see exactly where the players are. You can see their names above their lockers. If you're
0: Take pictures.
6: You can take pictures if you're really big fans of hockey. It's super cool to be able to see exactly where the players go.
0: Don't downplay how cool being in the locker room. That's pretty cool for a guy. Like, you're kind of downplaying a little bit. That's a kind of a cool thing to be able to get a picture with, you know, Kucherov's, you know, hockey. Locker and his nameplate. That's kind of cool.
6: Yeah.
0: I feel like you're kind of like, you know.
3: So you get in a full hour early with
6: early. Yep. You get separate brews that are not available to the rest of GA. And then you get to see the Lightning locker room. And
7: we did two tickets.
6: Yeah. And then you get the preseason offer with two tickets to the Lightning. And if you've never been to a Lightning game,
0: every one of us.
3: So wait, you get two preseason tickets to the Lightning game.
6: There's a preseason ticket offer for that you get with your VIP ticket purchase.
3: Yeah, got it.
0: Again, you can go to if you want to specifically get tickets for the Bolts and Brew. I think you can go to boltsandbrewfest.com.
6: Boltsbrewfest.com.
3: Yeah, if you're a beer person, this is the best event in Tampa.
6: And it's not just beer.
3: I know, but if you're a beer person, this is the best.
0: Dennis Phillips' 9-inch cannon.
3: Chimay and Delirium are there and featured, and those you can only get those with the VIP passes. Mm-hmm. So if you're gonna go, do the VIP.
7: Yes.
0: Yeah. If you're gonna go,
3: don't
0: get
3: cheap
0: the VIP.
3: Out. I mean, go, and if all you can afford is the GA. Then do it, but VIP all the way if you're gonna go.
6: And we have draft offers too. I have two brew buses. You can see the brew bus there on the video. I have two brew buses there. We've got the golf simulator. We've got there's an ice luge. And last year that ice luge, I think everybody channeled their old college days, because I saw women well into their 50s just open mouths right at the bottom of it.
0: You didn't do it either. I know how you roll. You were probably hammered off the ice luge too, Lee. Don't even think about saying you weren't.
6: I mean, I was no stranger to an ice luge.
0: I saw you at Gloria's party. I saw you at Gloria's Zach's wedding. You were hammered. Absolutely hammered.
6: A time was had.
0: Yeah, you did.
3: It's untoward to talk about a woman being intoxicated at a wedding, Bubba.
0: Oh, I'm sorry. I didn't know that. But Lee was hammered. Sorry.
6: Look, I can hold my liquor still this day.
0: Listen, I'm not saying she did can't hold her liquor, but I'm saying she was tuned up at Gloria's party. And I liked her. I like a tuned up Lee. I really do. Lee, we appreciate you swinging by.
6: Yeah, for sure. And then after Bolts Brewfest is Best of the Bay.
0: Now, when is Best of the Bay? So we can promote that too.
6: Best of the Bay kicks off. The voting kicks off on July 23rd. So, The nominations are in, so everybody that's made it into the voting round, you're going to be able to find out. You can email now. You can contact me now to find out if you've made it to the voting round. But voting kicks off July 23rd. We have the party in October. We will have Breaking Brews at this beer that we made with Channelside Brewing. We're going to have that at Bolts Brewfest, and it's going to be at Best of the Bay as well. But this beer is like super special to us. This is something we did with Channelside Brewing that supports public records requests. So the entire editorial department does.
0: I like that.
6: Yeah. So if you're not familiar with public records requests, they can get very pricey. You have to pay for these things. And the more public records you request, it's a very long process. They drag their feet a lot. But you have to pay for it. So we, as an editorial team, they have to go in, buy these public records and stuff, which it adds up. So we need help supporting that. So there's a little QR code on here that you can scan, make a donation to our nonprofit that helps us submit all of these things. And so our editorial team can do the job of reporting the local news.
0: Well, the next time we'll have you on is to promote Best of the Bay.
6: Yes, absolutely.
0: And good luck next weekend. And good luck at Ice Cream Fest this weekend on the pier. And more importantly, go to CL Tampa. Is it CL Tampa or CL Tampa Bay?
6: CLTampa.com.
0: 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Lee, a big fan of the show. And I guarantee you, I hope that you ask Dennis Phillips about what we asked you about.
7: They have a Vodcade.
0: They have
7: that's ripped off of my idea.
0: What?
7: It's a vodka. It's a Gatorade flavored vodka.
0: We're going to have to get into that later. We're running late.
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1: 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In fact, it's the only thing we talk about, Lummy. We're like Dennis Phillips, you know, the Hurricanes cone and the suspenders. But, Lummy, you know he's got a 10-inch penis.
4: Of course.
5: Rule number eight is don't talk about Dennis Phillips' penis.
6: Right. Yeah.
5: he also has his own beer.
6: So
1: he does.
6: He's got rule number seven beer with Crooked Thumb. They're going to be there. He's going to be there. Better, he was there last year.
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0: right out of the box, as expected. Gloria, the Glowbug Zat. Bouncer's like, where's that coming from?
1: Oh, that's make-believe?
0: No, it's real.
2: It's real, Gene.
0: I went ahead and bit the bullet.
1: Where's it at?
0: It's upstairs.
1: Let me pull my earplugs off. Go ahead.
3: Lying.
2: No, Gene.
0: It's upstairs.
2: We put a quiet box around
0: it. No way. We put a quiet box, and then we put a microphone actually right beside it.
1: Thanks for messing us up, then, macho
0: and,
1: man.
0: And then the air compressor is out in the garage in the furthest corner it can be.
1: Hear it.
0: Yeah, so, I mean, we kind of did the best of all worlds. But
1: yeah, that's the old nice horn. That's the good horn.
0: But you can at any time, like, you can always go handheld if you... Yeah. I'm not going to take that away from you.
1: I just leave it here now. Does that mess Dan up?
0: No, not at all. I think Brian grabbed it a few times and gave... I mean, it's indestructible. You can't hurt it. The only thing that's going to happen is the battery's going to run down. Like, that's it.
1: That's called rent.
0: No, but what I'm saying is, like, when the battery's getting low, on a Wednesday, have you go charge it. We'll only be a day without it.
1: No, I just swap a battery. I just come in with a battery.
0: There you go.
1: But he still owes me rent.
0: What do you mean?
1: My horn.
0: Oh, your rent. Well, if I had to pay rent, then take it, because I got my...
1: No, you don't got to pay rent. Dan does.
0: No, come on, Gene. It's all big team effort.
1: They got the money.
0: Yeah, but here's the deal. You got enough money, too. Like, you know, like if Dan went down there and had a bicycle frame that he just paid $7,000 online and got ripped off on and he didn't like the color, you wouldn't charge him to powder coat it. Yeah.
1: And not either one of them.
0: Not any of them. They've all done something for you one time or another.
1: Yep.
0: So anyway, Lemmy, they came in yesterday, and I want to just open the show up with it, and then we won't talk much about it, but they and I got to tell you, they sell out.
2: Oh,
0: and the reason why we got a new shipment, I think we got 50 of them, is because, man, I actually don't even have one anymore. I did have one, and I like to wear it when I'm mowing the lawn or on the grader or out, you know, kind of out in the elements, because you don't realize, man, as much as we didn't really protect ourselves against the sun when we were young, and we didn't worry about protecting our face and the back of our neck and just really caring about whether you get a sunburn or not. We just didn't care. As you get older, my mom is now going through it at 80. You know, these little moles and things like that start turning into... My mom goes to the dermatologist at least once a month because my mom, when she was younger in the 70s, and she was... My mom was... Listen, Janie Cakes was hot.
2: No.
0: And I'm not trying to, like, have an Oedipus complex. I'm sorry. Gene, do you know what an Oedipus complex is?
1: No. Never heard that word in my whole life.
0: I think. And let me, will you look it up for me?
2: Yeah.
0: Well, no, I'll just ask Alexa.
2: Yeah.
0: Hey, Alexa. By the way.
1: What's anonymous mean?
0: No, an Oedipus complex. I think it's called Oedipus. I completely said it perfectly.
2: Oedipus complex
0: is where I think you're either the mom's attracted to the son or the son is attracted to the mom, where I think they engage in sex. I think. Let me see.
2: Well, your desires.
1: How about if your friend is attracted to your mom?
2: And you hate
1: that's
2: your
1: not
2: dad.
1: An Oedipus.
0: That's just good. That's your friend. That's just
1: horny.
0: Winning the lottery.
2: You hate Doug Clem and you want to bang your mom.
0: Is that what it is?
2: Yes.
0: Hey, Alexa.
1: Wait a second.
0: What is the Oedipus complex?
4: The Oedipus complex is a concept of psychoanalytic theory. Sigmund Freud introduced the concept in his book Interpretation of Dreams and coined the expression in his paper A Special Type of Choice of Object Made by Men. In Freud's original formulation, the Oedipus complex is a purportedly universal phase in the life of a young boy in which he hates his father and wishes to have sex with his mother.
0: I was right. I didn't know that you had to hate your dad over the deal. Like, I didn't think that
1: you pretty much have to hate your dad to be willing to do as an old lady.
2: Yeah, you see him as competition.
0: Yeah.
2: You got to get rid of him.
0: But let me just say that when I say my mom was hot and attractive, I don't have an Oedipus complex. I didn't want to blast my mom. But a lot of when we would just, like, go out to
1: your sister?
0: No, Gene, I'm not trying.
2: That's incest.
0: The only person that's related to me that when I was growing up, and let me, I've told the story. But that
1: was, I mean, do you think she was hot when she was young?
0: Was my first cousin, Amy, and when I was like 13, she was like 17, and she had, I even know the guy's name, his name was Paul. He came, my Uncle Jerry, by the way, Amy is my Uncle Jerry's daughter, and Uncle Jerry went to the store or going to town or something, and Amy was babysitting me, and this happened right at his house right by Washington Elementary School. I can remember like it was yesterday. I've told the story.
1: Babysitters are great. I never heard the story.
0: Yeah. So Amy, she's 17, and Amy was an absolute... Listen, I think there's a lot of us that probably grew up that had a first cousin or some type of relation that wasn't, you know, your sister, but like the next rung down on the gene chart. And I think we all may have had a cute cousin or something that we all kind of fretted over. I did, at least. And her name was Amy. So Amy's babysitting me. And my mom and Uncle Jerry, I was like 13. I think Tara might have been like with Leslie Marshall, the next door neighbor, Hank, doing, you know, girl stuff. And so we were at Uncle Jerry's house, and mom and Uncle Jerry, I think, went into to Owen's grocery store to get some food or to cook out or something. And we were there going to be gone about an hour. And going

0: In the back, she's in her bikini. I'm a little fat 13-year-old. I don't have any tight, please. She's dating, like, guys in college and stuff. She's, like, a senior in high school. And she's, like, you know, when you're a hot chick, you always date that older dude, like a guy in college. You know, like, hot chicks in high school don't even mess around with fellow high school dudes for the most part. They go right to the college dudes. So she's got this college guy named Paul, and he's, like, 19. Like a freshman at Grace College, which is in Warsaw. And so Uncle Jerry leaves, and she's like, Bubba, my boyfriend Paul's coming out over, and we're going to study in Uncle my dad's bedroom. Well, she,
1: yeah, okay.
0: Yeah, right. But I don't know any different. I don't know that they're really going in there just to absolutely blast like bunny rabbits. I don't know. So she says, so you need to stay in the pool, you know, like at 13, you don't got to watch. I can swim at this point, you know, like I'm not going to drown. Like, you know, you're just like a baby where you got to watch it. So Uncle Jerry's bedroom actually had a window that kind of was near the pool side, like kind of was poolside. So I went underneath the window and was listening.
1: I couldn't,
0: it was too high for me to tippy toe. And I couldn't see, but I could hear.
1: Get a bucket.
0: Well, people back in the 70s just didn't have Home Depot 5-gallon buckets laying around. So I figured, well, if I dry off, I could probably hear better if I go up to Uncle Jerry's bedroom door. I could probably hear better because I'm not going through, I'm not going through aluminum siding and insulation and 2x4, whatever type of construction they use in Warsaw, Indiana. I mean, down here it's cinder block or wood. Oh. So, you know, I dry myself all off and I go outside Uncle Jerry's bedroom door and start listening. And they're going at it. And she doesn't think that she's instructed me to stay in the pool. So she doesn't know that I've sneaked in and I can hear her. So she's not trying to, you know, muffler or quell or be quiet at all. She's not. And so she's just going to town. And that was my first crush. But anyway, back to my mom. My mom would always lay out, you know, in our neighborhood in a 2-piece bikini. My mom had big jugs. And, you know, my mom in the summertime was always tan. We didn't have tanning beds and back then. So the only way for you to get tan, God, I don't even know when they invented tanning beds. Maybe in the late 80s, early on. I think the early to mid 80s is where they invented tanning beds. But prior to that, you just had to lay out in the sun, remember? And some girls would get such a good base tan that after they got a good they could go to baby oil. Remember that? If a girl was really tan, they'd go straight baby oil. And my mom, you know, by the middle of summer, she was straight baby oil. I mean, just looking hot and tan as hell. Well, all that's caught up to her now because she has to go to the dermatologist, you know, once a month, and they're looking at this one little spot on her back and this one little spot on her face. And
1: little sun dots.
0: Yeah, these little sun dots that they, you know, do biopsies on to make sure they're not skin cancer. But they have to remove them, either freeze them or laser them or cut them out. She's had a couple, and one on her forehead that they actually, it kind of came back. Is it squamous? There's a couple. Too bad we don't have Dan here today, but I think it's squamous cell and there's different levels of there's different dermatology
1: call business
0: terms they use as if to something.
2: It's a squamous cell.
0: Yeah. So a couple of them have come back squamous, which means they got to cut them out. Well, I think modern day people are a little bit more mindful now of not, you know, at least putting an SPF or wearing like that, you know, UV shirt that we have. By the way, Merch Crick reordered our UV shirts because those things sold out. But I'm recommending, man, if you got an opportunity to get one of these.
1: The hoodie?
0: One of these hats.
1: Oh, yeah. I got one.
0: And I had one, and I forget who I gave it to. I think I gave it to the septic guy. because he was out there, you know, just absolutely no head. And when you wear one of these Bubba Army outdoor straw hats, they got a big enough brim to completely shade your face.
2: Don't you

0: Mexican instantly.
1: Yeah, it turns turns yourself into a Mexican instantly. But I think they're 28 bucks. I think they usually go for about 40 if you were to get a Rays one or any a Buccaneer one. You can get them, everybody's got them.
0: They're perfect.
1: Oh, they are. They are perfect.
0: The whole bottom, with the Bubba Army logo on it, it seals the light from coming through the straw. It's great.
1: Yeah, it's great. And we only have 50. So those are up as of today. And then I think in about 2 weeks or 3 weeks, she's going to there's limited sizes left on the UV. Lasker loves his, by the way.
0: I do.
1: Oh, my.
2: And yeah, it's super soft.
0: Yeah, it just feels so
1: good. And if you fish or do lawn work or you're doing anything outside.
0: I ain't got no fish on my shirt.
1: No, but a lot of fishermen use these because they're on the water. But if you do anything outside, man, you should be fully UV'd up. I mean, these Huck-inspired Bubba Army UV summer fishing beach shirt. You need one of those and a straw cap, and you will be protected from the sun, at least, somewhat. And so anyway, Bubba Army merch, Bubba Army store, BubbaArmyShop.com. Much love to the Glowbug who was first in today. PayPal, Venmo, Cash App, all at the Bubba Army. I hate to be zookeeper or anything like that, but God, I've just been so looking forward. This week's been dragging on. And I got so much. I got to try to go up to the track tomorrow morning because we race next. We race next Saturday. But if you look at the weather forecast,
2: oh, it's crappy.
1: It's next Saturday. It looks like there's this tropic depression coming in.
0: Tropic depression this whole month.
1: Oh yeah. So
0: killing me.
1: I don't know. I'm gonna go up there today. I'm sorry. I'm going up there tomorrow to try to see if I can rough grade or I can even get on the track, till it. Something like that. But here's the thing. If you till it to try, that's the only way you can dry a track.
0: Then it's really going
1: to
0: get wet.
1: Well, the only way to really, let me chub it up, Spice, on the Cash App.
2: 20 bucks.
1: And so the only way to get a dirt track, a race dirt track, by the way, Gene, I saw your Facebook posting. Kind of wait, have you lost more weight, Gene?
0: No, I'm staying at 243.
1: Because you look good. You look like you may have lost another 4 or 5 pounds.
0: Well, I've been walking a little bit more now, so maybe I'm toning
1: a little bit. On that horrible road that you live on?
0: Yeah, it's like your driveway.
1: I mean, Pat, well, I'm not
2: it's a little different.
1: I'm not a publicly funded.
0: I thought about that this morning.
1: I don't get taxpayer dollars to maintain
0: so much
1: my road.
0: Taxes in Land O'Lakes, and I got a bad road.
1: It's the worst.
0: It's not the whole road, but it's good portion of it.
1: It's most of it. It's 75% of it. So you go back to Lasker's place, and you go by this nudist resort, first of all, that's guarded gate, not in nice houses. And then you go kind of by this crappy little trailer park on the left. And then on the right, there's some really nice houses. And then there's another guarded gate community on the right-hand side, all nice houses. And then you go a little bit further, and then there's Gene's bat. There's another nice house next to Gene on the right-hand side that used to have horses, and they got a nice horse pasture that they keep. And they got a nice fence. They take care of their place. Then you're all up on Lasker's, and his place is just it's like a fortress with gargoyles and just badass gate
0: monster
1: fencing,
0: truck tire out front.
1: Monster truck, just it's beautiful. Then you keep on going, and that's Lasker's rental property, and it's beautiful, and it's color matched to match his garages and house. And on the left hand side are decent houses. And then you go down a little bit, about a half a mile on the left hand side,
0: plantation,
1: and these are these multi million dollar, like $2-4 million homes.
0: Easy.
1: Out right on the lake, and then it dead ends, and you have to turn around. And I'm like, man, for the amount of value they have
0: on that street,
1: on this street, there's only one little bad section. Why do those rich people, why are they not raising hell with Pasco County as to, man, why don't you
0: don't matter. Pasco County don't listen.
1: Yeah, but you got. I mean, the amount of property tax that's paid just off of that road.
0: How about the impact fee that they gave me at the end of when I built my house before I could get my HO to get in? Oh, you got an impact fee. How much? $17,900. What?
1: That's just, yeah.
0: That's me paying an impact for what? Because I'm going to spend my money at the 7-Eleven at the end of the block and I'm going to use your McDonald's instead of in Tampa? What are you, stupid?
1: So anyway,
0: no, I am.
1: So anyway, Gene, I saw on your Facebook, I'm getting a little distracted as I'm talking about the only way to dry a dirt track is to till it open and hope that you got two or three really good days of hot sun that's not cloudy. Then that'll begin to dry up your dirt track. Otherwise, the material in itself is, you know, clay, not dirt.
0: I don't think you got that, do you?
1: No. So, oh, I got a tiller. Yeah, I got.
0: No, I'm talking about 3 days of dryness.
1: Yeah, so here's the deal. So you leave your track open because it's wet. It's so wet right now that I don't even know that I can get a tractor on it.
2: Would you get stuck?
1: Well, no, yeah, you'd get
0: stuck. No, you slide.
1: Yeah, as soon as you get stuck because you got to start at the top and go to the bottom. That's how you have to do it. And as soon as you go to the top, there's so much banking in the track that your tractor just slides down and you get stuck in a mud hole down below. So I'm going up there tomorrow morning to see if, you know, indeed I can even, if I can get on the track tomorrow morning, Saturday morning, I'm going to till it all open, which will, if I could get three, if I could get like Sunday, Monday, Tuesday of not getting torrential downpours, I'd be great. But here's what you risk. When you open up the track because you need 3 days of sun, if it rains in the interim, you're done.
0: Yeah.
1: Like, because now your track's open and it's vulnerable to moisture getting below the moisture.
0: Yeah.
1: And so now you're done. So I might be calling, like, it.
2: By the way, $20.
1: Thank you, by the way, $20. Appreciate it. I might be calling it midweek. I mean, I'll know by Wednesday as to whether we're going to be able to race. But next Saturday night is 602s, 604s. It's the David Mills Open. We're going to have two classes of late models. I think there's six total classes, and I'll go up tomorrow and assess the track. But talking about dirt track, I saw Lasker posted on his Facebook that he's selling all of his pavement, sprint car stuff.
0: Tired of it. Tired of no racing.
1: And he's going to
0: put my dirt car back together.
1: Back to dirt. And Gene, I'm just telling you right now, Gene, because if you go back to dirt, I don't have any sprint car races. Me and Tom Bean don't have any sprint car races scheduled at all because I refuse to deal with the Top Gun series.
2: What's so bad about them?
0: They whine.
1: No. It's not the racers. It's the people that run the sanctioning body, Anne and her daughter.
0: Why?
1: Because, Gene, literally, they'll take 10 minutes to get to people to line up.
0: Oh, yeah.
1: And they run such a slow show.
0: I think
1: show.
0: Keith Butler's fixed that a little bit. He's been working with the show more and less racing.
1: Here's the deal. Like, I don't know if I've said this on the air. I'm a race director, okay? And I really, really, really pride myself on running a quick race. And at the driver's meeting, I'm like, listen, I'm going to give you one chance to get into your spot. So, Lasker, let's say you drive the 02 and you're behind the 14. So I'd go 02, and you're kind of you're either in front of the 14 or you got your car out there, because when you're disputing a spot, you put your car to the high side and you don't get in line.
0: And you wait on you say something to
1: us. You wait for the tower to look at scoring.
0: Right.
1: So let's say you were ahead of the 14. Let's say the 14 was ahead of you and you're behind him, but realistically on the last scoring loop on the last completed lap, you were ahead of him.
0: Yeah.
1: So you go to, in dirt racing, we don't have scoring loops throughout the track. We only have the last completed lap. So let's say Gene Lasker goes through the start-finish line, goes into one, 14 passes him, goes down the backstretch. Well, there's a caution before they get into turn three, and the last completed lap, 02, was ahead of the 14. So I would get on the radio, and I'd be like,
0: 02, 14,
1: 14, 02. 14, 02 swap, 14 in the back, 02 in front. And so if the 14 was being a dick, I'll give him one lap to do that. I'll be like, 14 to the rear.
0: Yeah, but I've spent them.
1: 14 to the rear. Lasker, stop your nonsense. I would say
0: what
1: that.
0: You gonna say
1: no,
0: to me?
1: I would Lasker's start. Stop your nonsense. So
0: I'm grinding
1: and
0: on them.
1: Here's the deal. So let's say you got like 18, 19, 20 cars. Well, the 18th and 19th guy, they're not winning nothing. They're running for 16th. I mean, they're non-factors. I love them. I'm glad they're there. They provide, you know, they're obviously racing. I'm giving them a surface to race on. I'm giving them an opportunity to race. But the 19th and 20 place guys, when I have them back there, jittle jocking around, you know, like trying to like, you know, oh, I'm 19th and you're 20.
0: Just leave them alone.
1: Well, what Top Gun will do is they'll go four extra laps
0: for that
1: to
0: guy.
1: Try to get number 17 and 18 in line. Do you know what I do? What? We're going green. Like if 18 and 19 are back there fiddle messing around and my top 10
0: then
1: are
0: doesn't matter.
1: And my top 10 are straight, like my top 10 are in their spots, but 14 and 15 and 17 are screwing around, we're going green, boys.
0: Yeah.
1: I'd be like 14 and 15, you, I mean like car 96 and 12, you know, you two figure it out, but we're going green next. I'm tired of messing with you. but Top Gun, Top Gun will go five laps to get those two sodbusters in line. Not me. We're going. So I'm going to, when you go back to dirt, and I'm going to have a weekend where I make you come to the track, just me and you get time. Like just okay. A test and tune weekend.
0: Yep.
1: Nobody there. Maybe Tyler. Maybe I'll have Tyler there.
0: Yeah.
1: You know what I'm saying? So that I can put Tyler in your car and he can feel it too. You know, I'd like that, actually. Mm. You know what I'm saying? Like,
0: yeah.
1: You know, like... You,
0: that'd be nice.
1: I mean, you would probably admit...
0: Would he do that for me?
1: Yeah, I think he would. I think he would. And I think, you know, a lot of times... I mean, you've put... Over the years, you've put Danny in your car, Lasowski.
0: Yeah.
1: You've put other people in your car. I think McCarl got in your car one time.
0: Mm-hmm.
1: Just to make sure they feel the same thing you're feeling. And a lot of times... I remember specifically, Danny is the one, before one of the East Bay Winter Nationals, Danny is the one to be like, Gene, let me put you on a reverse split. We didn't know about reverse split.
0: We didn't know about it, yeah.
1: And Lasker's like, I kind of like that tie down on the left. You know, like I put thousands across the left and 25
0: in the
1: right.
0: Very good, Danny. Leave me alone.
1: And Danny's like, listen, Gene, because I know you like your thousands on the left and your 25s on the right, but let me get, there's a thing that everybody in Iowa and all the big boys are running. It's called reverse split. Just, I'm going to put you on it for the heat race, okay? That's it. If you don't like it, just drive the best you can for the heat. I'm not kidding you. Lasker started 8th at the Winter Nationals. Lasowski puts this reverse split setup on him.
0: I passed Fred Dramer.
1: And he passed one of the best guys, is considered the Pennsylvania Posse, Fast Freddie Raymer.
0: Oh.
1: Listen, and won it on
0: yes,
1: on a 10-lap heat race. Put it up on the
0: only
1: high
0: got
1: side.
0: It passed.
1: It started slicking off, and people couldn't grab it. Lasker's just going right through the middle, where everybody else is just
0: that
1: absolutely
0: setup was
1: having
0: for me.
1: So it happened, you know, like everybody's going through the middle, have to really tiptoe. Lasker's just barely lifting, and so. That was because he put somebody else in his car that felt something different. So I think that would be so cool if we had a test and tune. I get the track week. You know, we're only racing once a month.
0: Yep.
1: I get the track ready. We bring it's a weekend that Tyler's off. We, you know, put you in the car, let you do 10 laps, and then put Tyler in the car and let him do 10 laps. And then you guys, you know, compare notes a little bit. You know, he'd be like, listen, I'm a little free. I feel like I'm a little bit free coming, you know, coming out of two. It tightens up a little bit, you know, when I exit four. I think we should maybe put a tie down on the left, maybe, you know, or a 3-5 or whatever the hell you guys, you two know the setups far better than I do. So Lasker's returning back to dirt. And so Lasker, I'll do 360 sprint car races. No, if I can bill that you and Tyler are going to be there, you know what I might I think we should do a grudge race called Goat.
0: Man, let me get
1: hold
0: me
1: on,
0: some
1: no,
0: laps
1: no.
0: in before I go mess with the king.
1: Hold on. Goat versus gun.
0: Yeah.
1: Yeah. Goat versus gun.
2: What do you think you could do if
1: like,
2: you had to go out there?
1: Like me?
0: What is that?
1: Actually,
0: he'd do good?
1: Actually,
0: yeah.
1: I'd be pretty good.
0: Yeah.
1: The last time Lasker had dirt, Remember, we put Mark Whitener in there, and he couldn't really go that good. And Mark Whitener was one of the is one of the best late model drivers around. Mark Whitener is a local guy.
0: He was nervous of it because he'd never been in one.
1: Well, and it wasn't his too. Like I was still afraid. So I got in it. I didn't even have a driver's suit.
0: Uh-uh.
1: I had like long sweatpants and a sweatshirt. Put Lasker's helmet on, and I was fast.
0: Yes, you are.
1: I was fast, and. That's the last time. I think that's one of the last times you raced.
0: Pretty much,
1: when we did that, yeah. Wow. So anyway, Lasker's returning back to dirt, and what I'll do, Gene, is I'll do a 360 race, 2,000 to win, and just sanction it, you know, Ocala Speedway, sprints. Like, I'll use the same rules as Top Gun. I just don't need them in there as a sanctioning body. You know, I don't need to pay them $2,500 for a sanctioning body fee, you know, when I can just do it myself.
0: Will they make their drivers not come?
1: No, I'll do it on an off weekend. And I'll get a hold of Grewball and Wesley and all the guys that talk to the guys, and we'll have probably 16 to 18 cars with you and Tyler and Grewball and all the guys.
2: Ooh.
1: So anyway.
0: Whew. That's stacked.
1: I'm going to do it. Do you have a sprint car frame?
0: Oh, yeah. I got two of them.
1: Oh, so you're ready to go?
0: Yeah.
1: Now, does the pavement motor correlate to a dirt motor or no?
0: No. I'll just sell that with the pavement car, and I got an ASCS motor.
1: Oh, okay. There you go.
0: I just got to, you know, clean it up.
1: So last night, Trump was on, well, did a big hoopla gimmick. A lot of networks refused to. That's our story in itself. There was like a media blockade where like four or five of the networks that always carry all of presidential speeches boycotted it. I'm going to get into that in a little bit. But before I get into that, Kai Trump, which, by the way, she's 19.
0: Is that her right there?
1: Well, this is Donald Trump's granddaughter. And she's now making. Yeah.
2: She lives in Miami.
1: And there's our boy Brian Kilmeade, and she was making, I don't know what she was promoting necessarily. She lives in, hold on, I don't know what she was promoting necessarily as to why she was on Fox and Friends, but she's 19. And, you know, whew, I mean, look how beautiful she is. Is it creepy that I'm 60 fretting over a 19-year-old?
0: She's legal.
1: Maybe.
0: No.
1: Yeah, maybe. But why? Guess what? Gene Lasker will tell you. She's legal.
0: Legal.
1: She's legal.
3: How is your mom doing? I know she was.
1: Look how. I mean, she's. That's model. That's like model material.
3: Diagnosed with breast cancer.
4: Yeah. I mean, she's doing better. Obviously, radiation takes a toll on your body. But.
1: Did she get a golf scholarship?
2: Yes, to Miami.
1: So she goes to the University of Miami on a golf.
0: She's too tall to play golf.
1: No, that's what you need, Gene. That's what.
0: You need to be a tall man?
1: Yeah. Well, especially if you're a woman, yeah.
0: Oh,
1: yeah.
0: Wow.
4: She's doing better and feeling better. She's been a little tired, but, yeah, she's a fighter. If anyone can go through it, and she can definitely, she's a fighter. She'll be fine.
1: How many University of Miami guys are going to be trying to roll up on that?
2: And here's the deal. Secret Service,
1: well,
2: too.
1: Well, I was getting ready to say, how do you roll up on it when you got a guy in a black suit with sunglasses and an earpiece?
0: You text.
1: Right out. Yeah. Hey, Kai, think about coming over. You think you might be able to get that big bodyguard out of the way? Because I don't know if I can get by that guy.
5: I am here with Kai Trump. Kai, this is your first ESPYs. How are you feeling?
4: I'm a little nervous, not going to lie. I don't really get nervous ever, but I'm a little nervous today. But it's been great and getting ready and picking out my...
1: I just want to let you know, I'm not trying to be creepy grandpa or nothing, but I got the hottest grandchild of any president. No president's ever had a grandbaby that's hotter than mine. It's just, I mean, look at her. Her name's Kai Trump. She's amazing.
4: Dress has been awesome.
0: And so how does that come down the family tree? Who owns that?
1: I think his, this is how it happened. His son was married to her mother, and then they got a divorce. And she, you know, is the byproduct of their marriage. And so, yes, Donald Trump is her grandfather. But I don't think that her mother is with Trump's son anymore.
2: No, she's dating OSHA.
1: Tiger Woods. But is that how it happened?
0: No.
1: Yeah. No. Hold on. Is that how it happened?
0: Yeah.
2: That's
0: the girl.
1: Yeah. So hold on. So, Gene, this girl's mother used to be hooked up with Donald Trump's son.
2: Yeah, Donald Trump Jr.
1: Donald Trump Jr. Then they got divorced, and then the mother, who's not blood to Donald Trump.
2: Yeah, Vanessa.
1: But the mother of his grandbaby, and she's now seeing Tiger Woods.
2: Yes.
0: So Tiger Woody, he is half white.
1: Yes. He's
0: so
1: African American and
0: Asian. The Trump girl is really helping America out because she's whitening up that whole family.
1: Well,
0: because he's half white now with another white girl, and they have a baby. It's only going to be one quarter white.
2: Well, it's Asian. He's Asian.
1: Anytime,
0: I mean, one quarter black.
1: Anytime you can get more white percentage wise for a baby, it's better.
0: We're running out of white people, man. We got to bust up.
5: Your outfit, Alice and Olivia dress, they customized the dress for me. And then I'm wearing RW Fine jewelry. And then, yeah, I mean.
1: Yeah, wow. Phew. Phew.
0: You'd ruin her right out of the box, bolting on the big one.
2: I'm sure Trump's talked about it. Yeah, he likes those bolt-ons.
0: Oh, he does.
1: Yeah. I don't want to be creepy, but I just want to let you know my granddaughter needs a set of Diacos. She really does. It's the only thing that's going
0: to
1: really make her pop. She's gorgeous.
0: I would love to hear Trumpy.
1: She's gorgeous,
0: that.
1: But you know, she's Diacos. Just a set of Diacos away from being absolutely perfect. Please don't think I'm being a creepy grandpa, because I'm not.
0: But I've been in Epstein Island.
1: But I have been with that. And don't forget, Bill Clinton was with me at Epstein Island.
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5: Why? 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
7: Bubba, hi. Good morning. Hey, listen, I know you're getting ready to talk about the whole Trump speech last night. I work for a CBS affiliate in Louisville. And what's interesting is when I got in last night, we originally weren't going to air it. And then about 20 minutes till 9 o'clock, we get, the message from CBS like, hey, we're going live. So, I mean, we're in, like, prime time to begin with. And so we just basically ran with it. Anything we could cover it up with.
4: Can I ask a question? So are you owned by CBS? Are you a CBS O&O or are you owned by another media company?
7: We're owned by another media company. We're yes.
4: Yeah, we don't even need to get into the names or things. But like, so
7: sure.
4: Is there a rule, because I don't know, so I'm asking you, being in the programming department, is there a rule where CBS O&O, CBS Corporate Paramount, whatever the corporate entity is, if they have an event like the 4th of July, do they make the affiliates, because you're owned by a different company, so you would be considered a CBS affiliate. You're not owned by CBS corporate. You're owned by, like, you know, Gannett or whoever the hell, you know, whatever. So when CBS corporate, can they override local programming, even though you might be taking the CBS, you know, primetime feed, ever, whatever that may be? What was scheduled last night at 9? What was supposed to be on?
7: Well, it was local primetime programming. It was like their shows like Ghost,
4: right,
7: and Georgia Mandy and stuff like that.
4: So usually you guys would be airing that. That comes from corporate. Corporate, do they still run that somewhere on the bird for affiliates to run if they don't want to run the Trump deal? Or is it a mandate that they can override your local programming decisions that maybe decided you guys weren't going to cover it? And can CBS O&O override the local guys?
7: Well, and you bring up a very good question about that. When it comes to the O&O, I can't verify that. But in our case, again, we were in prime time. And let's say if Trump decided to go 2 hours, then we're going to be pushing it back to begin with. So what would happen is our normal time going on with the local news at 11 o'clock, we'd probably be, say, like 11:15, and we would probably go with what CBS is giving us. So we would go into the late night programming on time there, on a certain time that they give us.
4: Now, were there, because we're getting reports that there were CBS, ABC, NBC, CNN, there were networks, you know, or stations that did not cover or carry the Trump speech. So would that have been made on the local level and the national? There were some NBC affiliates that did cover it, or did NBC, CBS, did they just not even send you local guys the feed?
7: Yeah, well, I mean, yeah, because I can only speak for the CBS station. It's like originally, again, we were just going to go on with the regular, you know, summer programming. It's basically reruns. And 20 minutes till 9, that's when we got the message, like, we're going on, you know. And we've got three channels that we look at, CBS 1, 2, and 3. and they were all covered with the Trump thing. So, yeah. I mean, it's not like we could switch over to whatever programming.
4: So you're saying in your case, the CBS affiliate in Louisville, Kentucky, they did carry the Trump. Your station did carry it, and your station's a CBS affiliate.
7: Yeah, actually Trump was done about 24 after, and CBS went on till the top of the hour just to kind of fill, and we went into back into primetime programming at 10 o'clock. So we were on that full hour.
4: Oh, okay.
7: At least this market was.
4: Right. So you guys just threw something together to take you to the top of 10, then you ran something 10 to 11, then local news at 11 probably.
7: Yeah, well, I mean, again, we went back into CBS primetime, which was the primetime is like, well, you know this, it's like 8 to 10 or 8 to 11.
4: Right.
7: And so we went back, CBS basically went back into network and was running their reruns till, 11 o'clock when we did the news. Because I had the news producer come in and ask me, I'm like, hey, are there any changes? And I'm like, no, we're on time. We're good.
4: Yeah.
7: So.
4: Well, hey, man, thank you for the heads up and the insight of. We're going to, we're probably in the next 30 to 40 minutes start breaking this down, but thank you for having some boots on the ground behind the scenes inside. I appreciate it, my friend.
7: Thanks, Bubba. Be safe, right, buddy. Talk to you later.
4: Thank you.
6: Thanks for the education we really didn't need.
4: Yeah, thank you for stuff that I didn't even know Bubba was talking about. All I know, I'm supposed to be here on Wednesdays and Fridays at 6 o'clock, no later. I usually get here about 45 after. I give Bubba his nanner and his cheese stick and his because God forbid I go to 7-Eleven, I got stuff and he doesn't have any. He's very food aggressive. So we were talking about like Kai Trump, who's the granddaughter of Donald Trump, who's 19, is on a NCAA golf scholarship for the University of Miami, and she's absolutely a smoke show. Like, so I found a list of the presidential children, because as we've grown up and I can't really remember Nixon's kids, but I can remember Ford had a kid. I think his name was John Ford, and that was the first kid that I can remember as far as presidential children. Then you went to Reagan. And he had Ron Reagan Jr. And then he had Patty. Remember, his daughter was named Patty, and she went on to marry a guy that had a last name Davis. So, but I don't remember what they looked like as kids. I can't really remember any of the kids running around until like maybe Amy Carter. That's the one I can remember, and she was a horse. I mean, she was ugly. I mean, we're talking about how hot Kai Trump is, the granddaughter. Now, she's not an actual descendant, meaning like an actual the child of a president. She's the grandchild of a president. She's never lived in the White House, but you know they have a list of children that are still alive. I think there are 32 presidential children that are currently alive. I think the oldest, and they rank them from oldest to youngest. The oldest one is Lady Bird Johnson Robb, who is a descendant, who is the daughter of Lyndon B. Johnson. She's 82.
6: Mad Mac, $20.
4: Trisha Nixon was Richard Nixon's daughter. She's 80. George W. Bush, who is the son of George H.W. Bush, obviously he's alive and he went on to be a president. That might be the only, is that the only, let me, could you look? I think George W. Bush is the only child of a president that went on to be president. Hey, Alexa, how many children of presidents went on to become the president?
8: Sorry, I don't have an answer for that.
4: I just told you what the answer was.
6: Dumb bitch. Yeah, he's the only one.
4: Yeah, so, and I think he was.
9: Why would she have an answer for that?
4: Because she's, you know what, Gene? There's a lot of times where she is stupid. So anyway, then you got, I didn't know that Jimmy Carter had a son named Jack. But he did. And he also had a son named Jeff. And then he also had, I think, Amy Carter, and that's where I start picking it up. She's 58 now, and she was just absolutely ugly. Red hair, freckled. She looked like the Wendy's, the chick on the Wendy's, on the Wendy's signs. Like the Wendy's, that's what she looked like.
9: Let's see, let me.
4: Then you go to Ronald Reagan. He had a couple kids. He had a daughter named Patty. I don't know that she may have lived in the White House. Then, of course, Carolyn Kennedy.
9: Yeah, how did them little babies grow up to be like?
4: Carolyn Kennedy, I think, went on to be pretty, I think. And then we had the Obama kids, right? We had, then we had Chelsea Clinton.
6: Yeah, the redhead.
4: And she was ugly. She was about as ugly as Amy Carter.
9: Obama's girl had a daughter. Obama had two daughters.
4: Yeah, Obama had two daughters.
9: Yes.
4: Yeah, Barack Obama had Myla and Sasha. One was 28 and one was 25. That's what they are right now. Now, Barron Trump is the current son of Donald. He's 20. Isn't he the one, Lumby, that might be autistic?
9: The tall man?
6: No, he's not autistic. He's in college. He's just tall.
4: Oh, yes.
6: Yeah, he's like 6'6", 6'7".
4: Is the fifth and youngest child of Donald Trump, the 45th and 47th president of the United States, and only has one child with his third wife, Melania, which makes him a member of the first family of the United States. So Barron is the only kid he had with his current wife, right?
6: Yes.
4: Yes.
6: And it looks like, by the way, that the Adams, so my internet search was wrong. So John Quincy Adams and John Adams were related.
4: So there were two.
6: Yes.
4: George H.W. Bush had.
9: And the Adam brothers.
6: Yes.
4: Yeah, and the Adams family. Yeah. The Adams family. I was talking about this yesterday, and Miley Cyrus, I've always thought she was pretty hot.
6: Mike.
9: I do too. She's $20. A good singer.
4: And
9: he's kind of wild.
4: Who's 20?
6: Mad Mike.
4: Mad Mike. Thank you, Mad Mike.
9: Y'all follow Mad Mike, man. Get on.
4: Yeah, get those thumbs up, please. I'm not screwing around today. I mean business. I like to get 13. I like to get 1300. Yeah, I like to get 1300. Appreciate it. It's Friday. So, you know, she's not drop dead Kai Trump gorgeous, but she's a little bit naughty. She can sing. She's talented. And I think she's probably very aggressive sexually. And she went, I think this might have been on, is this the Monica Lewinsky podcast?
6: Well,
4: it says on the top, it says Reclaiming with Monica Lewinsky. Did Monica Lewinsky got a podcast
6: looks
4: now?
6: Like she does.
4: Okay.
9: Oh, man, really?
6: It's on Spotify.
4: Yeah. Whatever. I mean, take that 15 minutes of fame with Bill and that stain on that blue dress and take it right to the top, my friend.
9: Yep.
4: Wonder how much money she's made in books and telling her story. And I hope a lot. I hope a lot because, you know, America really, really, really, really demonized her. Right? I mean,
9: did they?
4: Yeah, I think they did.
6: J-Law like, Bronco, $20.
4: Thank you, my friend. She was like a little slut, and she was like, you know, she was the other woman. I think people were far more judgy back then when you gave the president oral than now. Well, you know what? I think maybe nowadays you might even be in more trouble if you'd give the president oral.
6: She's worth $1.5 million.
4: Yeah, that's,
9: why would you get in more trouble now?
4: I don't know, because you have more ways to distribute the nonsense, like you have, you know, like it would just be it would go viral and just absolutely blow up if Trump had an intern. That I mean, Trump got in trouble for, listen, that $86 million shakedown from that old bag that said she was in the hat department of some department store in the late 80s, and Trump touched her inappropriately, and there's absolutely no witnesses. There's no camera surveillance. There's no workers that worked at the department store that saw it. There's no, it's her word against Donald Trump's
9: word.
4: You think
9: they gave her a lie detector?
4: I don't know, but I know that she won $80+ million on a sexual battery kind of deal against Donald Trump. And I call it like I see it. He got absolutely, of course it was in New York, and he got absolutely railroaded. And I don't think that any man should ever be held responsible if they don't, if it's just, now if the woman's got signs of trauma and you sexually battered her or inappropriately.
9: Instantly called on
4: and
9: you.
4: She went and got a rape kit, called the police, documented it all. There were signs of struggle. She had some bruising.
9: Guilty.
4: She went and got a rape kit. Then absolutely throw the book at the guy. I have no tolerance for anybody doing that to a woman in any way, shape, or form. But when it ends up being 50 years later,
9: nuh-uh.
4: 50 years later, and that man now is the president of the United States, or in the time that she brought the charges, I think he was running for, re-election. He'd already been the president in one term, sat out a term. Now he's rerunning. He ended up winning that. Obviously, we know that. And then out of nowhere, can you send me the news information about this bitch? Because I want to.
10: I kept dressing or acting a certain way.
4: Thanks. Can you send me the? Because I like to get the details on it. Because I want to see if I'm right. But Gene, this is how I am tracking the story. Let me know when it comes up. Don't let me know because I'll hear it.
6: Okay.
4: It'll give me one of those prices rights, ding, which I love. Yes, we do have the ability to take the sound notification off when somebody sends me an enter message. But I like it because it lets me know that it's there and it feels kind of game showy. And guess what? It's my show, not yours. I don't care what you think, bitches. As of October 2024, since the 70s, at least 28 women have publicly accused Donald Trump of various acts of sexual misconduct, including rape, sex with minors, sexual. And again, it's easy to, once somebody becomes famous, for everybody just to say, oh, yeah, back in 79, when he was just, a real estate guy. And a businessman, he gave me Cheetos fingers at Studio 54. We were doing lines of coke.
6: And now I don't want it. I didn't want it.
4: And I didn't want it.
6: Yeah.
4: But in 1979 at Studio 54, when I was doing lines of coke off Donald Trump's erection, I was having a great time. I was in VIP. And by the way, I didn't file any charges. I didn't really even tell anybody. I didn't even go get it. I didn't document this assault in any way, shape, or form. But now that he's a president, hey, you know what? Donald Trump gave me Cheetos fingers back in 79. In 2023, a New York civil trial found Trump liable for sexual abuse and defamation of writer E. Jean Carroll, awarding her $5 million in damages. The jury did not find him liable for rape. But the presiding judge said later that the jury's finding of sexual abuse met the common definition of rape. In a subsequent 2024 civil trial, Trump was again found liable for defamation of Carroll in order to pay an additional $83.3 million. Based on the case, several other women have filed. Of course people are going to file lawsuits against Donald Trump when some bitch from 86 just won nearly $90 million.
6: Yeah.
4: Of course I got raped by Donald Trump when some woman just showed you the template to get an easy payday. It's my understanding, Lummi, and I'm going to read this article, that they didn't have any solid evidence at all. None. Beyond the Carroll case, several other women have come and blah, blah, blah, blah, blah. I'm trying to...
6: If you scroll down a little bit, you can see where...
4: I just want to see...
6: Keep going. It's the background of it.
4: Is it the background or the overview?
6: The background.
4: So keep going down?
6: Hold on here.
4: Overview? Or
6: let me send you an easier, just break it down. I clicked on a link already.
4: Thank you, my friend. Oh, so you clicked it so I couldn't have it, but now yeah. I can have it now. Perfect. So this is an overview.
6: The background of it tells it like how it's set up.
4: All right, here we go. Yeah. On June 21st, 2019, E. Jean Carroll published an article in the New York Magazine titled Hideous Men, stating that Donald Trump had sexually assaulted her in late 95, early 96. What, 30 years ago?
6: Well, she didn't remember either what year it was.
4: Yeah. At the Bergdorf Goodman department store in New York. She's the only person whose rape allegation against Trump has been upheld as credible in court. Though two other women have since accused, of course, two other women. It's not a wonder. It's not 36 other women. As soon as these women find out, you know, if you got a picture of just you and Donald Trump hanging out, it seems like that's all you need to be able to try to sue him for nearly 90 million bucks. His first wife, Ivanka, who once alleged he raped her during their marriage before recanting the claim, and a second woman known publicly as Jane Doe was accused Donald Trump of raping her when she was 13, but withdrew her lawsuit before it could proceed. Contrary to Trump's later assertion that she was a then almost 60-year-old woman, she is less than 3 years Trump's senior, being 52 at the time. He was 49. When you're Donald Trump and you're 49 and you're already a multi-millionaire rolling around New York City in 1995, are you messing with 52-year-old bags, or are you like Dan Diaco and you're rolling around with, like, you know, some hot 26-year-old? You're not going after that 52-year-old bag that's in a department store looking for a hat.
9: Getting both.
4: Well, you're probably right. Carol said that on her way out of the store, she ran into Trump and asked for help buying a gift for a woman. So she made contact with him. Hey, are you Donald Trump? Yes, I am. Listen, I'm buying a gift for a woman. You seem to probably know women better than anybody. Can you help me out picking out a hat? After she suggested a handbag or a hat, the two reputedly moved on to the lingerie section and joked about the other trying some on. Carol said they end up in a dressing room together.
9: The
4: door of which was shut, and Trump forcefully kissed her, pulled down her tights, and raped her before she was able to escape.
9: No.
4: She stated that the alleged incident lasted less than three minutes, during of which there is no sale. Hold on. This is where you start getting holes in the story. During of which there was no sales attendant present in the department. Lisa, bitch, whoever, two chicks, Lisa and Carol, told the New York Magazine that Carol had confided with them shortly after the alleged assault. Well, of course you get your two best friends.
9: Tell them a month later.
4: And you can tell them anything because they weren't there, and they're just going to believe you.
9: Yeah.
4: The allegations were made during the Trump's first administration in an official government statement made on June 21st, 2019. Trump denied that he'd even met Carol, accused her of trying to sell books, implied that she had a political agenda, compared the accusation to one against the U.S. Supreme Court Justice Brett Kavanaugh, and said that the department store had confirmed that they had no surveillance footage of the alleged incident. Trump further called on the public to provide information indicating that Carol was conspiring with the Democratic Party and or the New York Magazine. Trump separately stated in an interview with The Hill that Carol was totally lying and that she's not my type. Let me tell you something. If she was even kind of my type, it might have happened, because I like to grab girls by the vagina. But I did it. I knew it on this one. So Trump dismissed the significance, saying that standing with my coat on in a line, give me a break, with my back to the camera, I have no idea who she is. Carol initially chose not to describe the alleged sexual assault as rape, instead describing it as a fight. My word is fight. My word is not the victim word. I fought. A couple weeks after the New York Magazine article was published, Carol ran into lawyer George Conway, on a Trump critic and husband of Kellyanne Conway, who told her to file a defamation lawsuit and helped her find a lawyer. Conway then wrote an op-ed for the Washington Post encouraging readers to believe Carol. So like, here's the deal. Because I'm somewhat familiar with the case. They didn't have any evidence other than the woman telling her two friends The department store went on to say we have no surveillance. The department store went on to say that we did not have a sales attendant in the area. So it was Trump and this chick. That's the only two people that could testify other than the two chicks' friends. Why didn't you immediately go get... Why didn't you immediately file a police report? Why did you wait 30-plus years to make this public? And when you made it public, it was part of an article in the New York Magazine to sell books and get eyes on your article. I just, listen, whether you think that I, you know, like Donald Trump or not, what I don't like is when men get railroaded based on being famous or rich. And had she actually been raped, and had she went through the necessary protocol of reporting a sexual assault, meaning you contact the police, you immediately, you know, she should have immediately gone to the, you know, front desk of this department store and said, hey, I just had a really disturbing situation that happened to me in the lingerie dressing room situation. And I know who the guy is. His name's Donald Trump, and he raped me for 3 minutes in the dressing room. But instead, you tell your two best friends, and I don't even know what the time period was as to when it happened and when she told them, and you don't report it to the police, and you, when you do write your story, you don't even call it a rape. You just say that you were in the fight of your life. And that cost an influential man who happened to be the president two different times $90 million. I mean, do New Yorkers hate him so bad that he couldn't even find a jury of his peers to absolutely see what this is? And that's a shakedown. That's pretty sad.
6: Just a little bit.
4: It's just pretty sad. Here's the Miley Cyrus deal. And I really, really, really, and Gene even agrees with me, no disrespect to his lovely wife, Sarah, but I think she's naughty and she's hot. I think her being naughty makes her hotter, in my opinion. I like naughty chicks.
10: I kept dressing or acting a certain...
4: So she talks a while about how she really couldn't find a dude because most of the guys that she would go out with or start dating or be interested in were intimidated by her forwardness or her songs that are talking about her being a party girl, and they just thought that maybe she came on too strong. What a bunch of... She must hang out with a bunch of simps.
6: Let's see. Her dating history, the guys, yeah, they look like simps.
4: A bunch of pussies.
6: Yeah.
4: She needs a real man, an alpha. So she's been dating a bunch of betas. A bunch of beta bitches. Take some real man, turn this little freak out.
10: If I kept dressing or acting a certain way, my relationship...
4: Miley Cyrus, by the way, on the Monica Lewinsky podcast called Reclaiming with Monica Lewinsky. Okay.
10: My relationships fell apart. No one wanted to date me because they didn't want to.
4: Is that Monica Lewinsky?
11: Yeah. Really?
4: Oh my God.
11: She changed.
4: She looks better as an old bag. How old is she? Let me, like 55?
6: Yeah, she's in her mid to late 50s.
4: She looks great.
6: Her biggest endorsement was the $1 million from Jenny Craig.
4: Well, I mean, I don't even know that Jenny Craig's still in business nowadays, but I mean, my God, she does. I mean, I'm usually Johnny Hader guy that picks people apart, but I mean, she really aged nicely.
6: I mean,
4: she looks great.
6: Bill would have done better if he just would have been with Monica instead of Hillary.
4: Oh, way. Man, I should have hung on to that. look how Hillary aged. She smells like a goddamn raisin. I mean, I had to fly to private islands to get ass because my wife's so goddamn ugly. I mean, there was a point where Hillary Clinton kind of was like, when she was the first lady of Arkansas and she kind of had that little bob haircut, she was kind of cute. Hillary Clinton had like a 4 or 5 year window where she was kind of cute. And then she just, as soon as she got into the White House, her attitude and just her bitchiness took a couple points away from her. But Monica, and she didn't age nearly as graceful. I mean, Monica, we all remember that kind of, she was kind of chubby back then. She looks great. She married, kids, what?
10: Because they didn't want to be with a woman that sexual expression part was not...
4: I want a woman that wants to sexually express, absolutely.
10: Part was not for them. It was like shared with the world.
4: Wow. Look at that. Nice body shot from both of them. Although I think Miley, you never hear this from me very often, but I think Miley might be too skinny. Like she looks like she needs to put on like, she looks too skinny. She looks unhealthy.
6: Yeah.
4: She looks unhealthy.
10: So like guys, when I would try to date, when I was dating or who I was engaged at the time, that didn't work out because I was sharing a part of myself that men wanted to be saved for them only. And the fact that I would, you know, pose nude or dance in very little clothes or show my body was making.
4: Because you're with a bunch of little pussies. If my girl's a rock star and she's posing nude and she's wearing these little skimpy outfits, I don't care. Just like Gene Lasker would say, I'm the one that's bolting up to it at night.
9: Mm-hmm.
4: You can watch the nude shot all you want, but I'm the one that's bolted up to it.
10: Pose nude or dance in very little clothes or show my body was making them feel like I was taking something away that was meant to be for them.
4: Oh, yeah, whatever.
9: Oh, whatever.
4: Bunch of little pussies.
9: Yeah.
4: I will tell you there, man, that shot right there, before I go into words, that shot right there, one to the left, she looks too skinny. I love her swagger, but Monica Lewinsky to the right, legs crossed, like almost like Kathy Homemaker. Does she not?
9: Yeah.
4: She looks great.
6: She's 53 and she's not married.
4: She looks great. Side profile. Maybe she's obviously had some work done, but who hasn't? You know, what superstar hasn't? Hell, look at me. I need everything Dan's got times 10, but I ain't going in there. I might do the hair deal. I've been talking to Dan about doing the hair deal. I'm really starting to get that male pattern baldness.
6: You're not going to have to shave your head though.
4: But
6: are
4: here's
6: you?
4: The deal. Yeah, I do.
6: Oh.
4: But here's the deal. Okay, so I kind of maybe need Chad to help me out here. Here's the deal. And help me, and Gene help me with this, okay? As my friend, okay? Just blurt out whatever comes to your mind, which if you tell Gene to do that, that could be dangerous.
6: It could be.
4: Right. But I'm excited. But I'm asking for it, okay, Gene? I'm asking. But Gene, I want truly for it to be your honest opinion. Like, I don't want you showing off.
9: You're going to handle the truth?
4: I don't want you

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2: 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We're like Dennis Phillips, you know, the Hurricanes cone and the suspenders. But, Lummy, you know he's got a 10-inch penis.
3: Of course.
4: Rule number eight is don't talk about Dennis Phillips' penis.
5: Right. Yeah. he also has his own beer.
2: Yeah, he does.
5: He's got rule number seven beer with Crooked Thumb. They're going to be there. He was there last year. I bet it's a tall boy.
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0: right out of the box, as expected. Gloria, the Glowbug Zach.
1: Bouncer's like, where's that? Where's that coming? Where's that coming from?
2: Oh, that's make-believe.
0: No, it's real.
3: It's real, Gene.
0: I went ahead and bit the bullet.
2: Where's it at?
0: It's upstairs.
2: Let me pull my earplugs off. Go ahead.
3: Lying. No, Gene.
0: It's upstairs.
3: We put a quiet box around it.
0: No way. We put a quiet box, and then we put a microphone actually right beside it.
2: Thanks for messing us up, macho man.
0: And then the air compressor is out in the garage in the furthest corner it can be. Yeah, so, I mean, we kind of did the best of all worlds. But
2: yeah, that's the old nice horn. That's the good horn.
0: But you can at any time, like, you can always go handheld if you... Yeah. I'm not going to take that away from you.
2: I just leave it here now. Does that mess Dan up?
0: No, not at all. Some people, I think Brian grabbed it a few times and gave, I mean, it's indestructible. You can't hurt it. The only thing that's going to happen is the battery's going to run down. Like, that's it.
2: That's called rent.
0: No, but what I'm saying is, like, when the battery's getting low, on a Wednesday, have you go charge it. We'll only be a day without it.
2: I just swap a battery. I just thought I would a battery.
0: But he still owes
2: me rent.
0: What do you mean?
2: My horn.
0: Oh, your rent. Well, if I had to pay rent, then take it, because I got my...
2: You don't got to pay rent.
3: Dan does.
0: No, come on, Gene. It's all big team effort.
2: They got the money.
0: Yeah, but here's the deal. You got enough money, too. Like, you know, like if Dan went down there and had a bicycle frame that he just paid $7,000 online and got ripped off on and he didn't like the color, you wouldn't charge him to powder coat it. Yeah.
2: And not either one of them.
0: Not any of them. They've all done something for you one time or another.
3: Yep.
0: So anyway, they came in yesterday, and I want to just open the show up with it, then we won't talk much about it, but they and I got to tell you, they sell out.
3: Oh, quickly.
0: And the reason why we got a new shipment, I think we got 50 of them, is because, man, I actually don't even have one anymore. I did have one, and I like to wear it when I'm mowing the lawn or on the grader or out, you know, kind of out in the elements, because you don't realize, man, as much as we didn't really protect ourselves against the sun when we were young, and we didn't worry about protecting our face and the back of our neck and our, just really caring about whether you get a sunburn or not. We just didn't care. As you get older, my mom is now going through.

0: But at 80, you know, these little moles and things like that start turning into. My mom goes to the dermatologist at least once a month for. Because my mom, when she was younger in the 70s, and she was. My mom was. Listen, Janie Cakes was hot.
1: No.
0: And I'm not trying to, like, have an Oedipus complex. I'm sorry. Gene, do you know what an Oedipus complex is?
2: No. Never heard that word in my whole life.
0: I think, and let me, will you look it up for me? Yeah. Well, no, I'll just ask Alexa. Yeah. Hey, Alexa. By the way.
1: What's anonymous mean?
0: No, an Oedipus complex, I think it's called Oedipus. I completely said it perfectly.
3: Oedipus complex
0: is where I think you're. Either the mom's attracted to the son, or the son is attracted to the mom, where I think they engage in sex. I think. Let me see.
3: Well, you have desires.
2: How about if your friend is attracted to your mom?
3: You hate that's your not dad. Oedipus.
0: That's just good. That's your friend. That's you know, winning the lottery.
3: You hate Doug Clem, and you want to bang your mom.
0: Is that what it is?
3: Yes.
0: Hey, Alexa.
2: Wait a second.
0: What is the Oedipus complex?
4: The Oedipus complex is a concept of psychoanalytic theory. Sigmund Freud introduced the concept in his book Interpretation of Dreams and coined the expression in his paper A Special Type of Choice of Object Made by Men. In Freud's original formulation, the Oedipus complex is a purportedly universal phase in the life of a young boy in which he hates his father and wishes to have sex with his mother.
0: I was right. I didn't know that you had to hate your dad over the deal. Like, I didn't think that
2: you pretty much have to hate your dad to be willing to do as old lady.
3: Yeah, you see him as competition.
0: Yeah.
3: You got to get rid of him.
0: But let me just say that when I say my mom was hot and attractive, I don't have an Oedipus complex. I didn't want to blast my mom. But a lot of when we would just, like, go out to
2: what
0: the
2: about your sister?
0: No, Gene, I'm not trying.
3: That's incest.
0: That's incest. The only person that's related to me that when I was growing up, and Lummy, I've told the story. But many times,
2: I mean, do you think she was hot when she was young?
0: Was my first cousin, Amy, and when I was like 13, she was like 17, and she had, I even know the guy's name. His name was Paul. He came. My Uncle Jerry. By the way, Amy is my Uncle Jerry's daughter, and Uncle Jerry went to the store, or going to town, or something, and Amy was babysitting me. And this happened right at his house, right by Washington Elementary School. I can remember like it was yesterday. I've told the story.
2: Babysitters are great. I never heard the story.
0: Yeah. So Amy, she's 17, and Amy was an absolute. Listen, I think there's a lot of us that probably grew up that had a first cousin or some type of relation that wasn't, you know, your sister, but like the next rung down on the gene chart. And I think we all may have had a cute cousin or something that we all kind of fretted over. I did, at least. And her name was Amy. So Amy's babysitting me. And my mom and Uncle Jerry, I was like 13. I think Tara might have been like with Leslie Marshall, the next door neighbor, Hank, doing, you know, girl stuff. And so Amy was, we were at Uncle Jerry's house, and mom and Uncle Jerry, I think, went into to Owen's grocery store to get some food or to cook out or something. And we were there going to be gone about an hour. And going to the grocery store as a kid was kind of cool when you could pick out your cereal. But after you picked out your cereal, it sucked. There was nothing to do.
2: Dragging around, hanging on the cart.
0: Your mom would have you hanging in the cart, whatever.
2: Wanting to eat everything. Can't.
0: So I don't want to go. Because at the end of the day, man, I'm 13 years old. And Amy is 17, almost 18.
2: You just wanted to look at
0: it. You know, Uncle Jerry had a pool, so she was in her bikini.
3: Oh, there you go.
0: You know, and I'm this fat little 13-year-old that, you know, oh my, it's just discovered my sexuality. And I'm just, you know, like she would get out of the pool and it would be like that with Phoebe from Fast Times at Ridgemont High. Remember when that girl was getting out of the pool and the guy was jerking off in the bathroom? You know, I jizzed is. Many a times to my first cousin, Amy. So she is in the back. She's in her bikini. I'm a little fat 13-year-old. I don't have any, please. She's dating like guys in college and stuff. She's like a senior in high school. And she's like, you know, when you're a hot chick, you always date that older dude, like a guy in college. You know, like hot chicks in high school don't even mess around with fellow high school dudes for the most part. They go right to the college dudes. So she's got this college guy named Paul, and he's like 19. Like a freshman at Grace College, which is in Warsaw. And so Uncle Jerry leaves, and she's like, Bubba, my boyfriend Paul's coming out over, and we're going to study in Uncle my dad's bedroom. Well, she,
2: yeah, okay.
0: Yeah, right. But I don't know any different. I don't know that they're really going in there just to absolutely blast like bunny rabbits. I don't know. So she says, so you need to stay in the pool, you know, like at 13, you don't got to watch. I can swim at this point, you know, like I'm not going to drown. Like, you know, you're just like a baby where you got to watch it. So Uncle Jerry's bedroom actually had a window that kind of was near the poolside, like kind of was poolside. So I went underneath the window and was listening. I couldn't, it was too high for me to tippy toe. And I couldn't see, but I could hear.
1: Get a bucket.
0: Well, people back in the 70s just didn't have Home Depot 5-gallon buckets laying around. So I figured, well, if I dry off, I could probably hear better if I go up to Uncle Jerry's bedroom door. I could probably hear better because I'm not going through,
2: get
0: you know,
2: the door.
0: I'm not going through aluminum siding and insulation and 2x4, whatever type of construction they use in Warsaw, Indiana. I mean, down here it's cinder block or wood. Oh. So, you know, I dry myself all off and I go outside Uncle Jerry's bedroom door and start listening. And they're going at it. And she doesn't think that she's instructed me to stay in the pool. So she doesn't know that I've sneaked in and I can hear her. So she's not trying to, you know, muffler or quell or be quiet at all. She's not. And so she's just going to town. And that was my first crush. But anyway, back to my mom. My mom would always lay out, you know, in our neighborhood in a 2-piece bikini. My mom had big jugs. And, you know, she always, my mom in the summertime was always tan. We didn't have tanning beds and back then, so the only way for you to get tan, God, I don't even know when they invented tanning beds. Maybe in the late 80s, early, I think the early to mid 80s is where they invented tanning beds. But prior to that, you just had to lay out in the sun, remember? And some girls would get such a good base tan that after they got a good, they could go to baby oil. Remember that?
3: Yes.
0: You know, like if a girl was really tan, they'd go straight baby oil. And my mom, you know, by the middle of summer, she was straight baby oil. I mean, just looking hot and tan as hell. Well, all that's caught up to her now because she has to go to the dermatologist, you know, once a month, and they're looking at this one little spot on her back and this one little spot on her face. And
1: little sun dots.
0: Yeah, these little sun dots that they, you know, do biopsies on to make sure they're not skin cancer. But they have to remove them, either freeze them or laser them, yeah, or cut them out. She's had a couple, and one on her forehead that they actually, it kind of came back. Is it squamous? There's a couple. Too bad we don't have Dan here today, but I think it's squamous cell, or there's different levels of there's different dermatology
1: call business
0: terms they use as if to something.
3: It's a squamous cell.
0: Yeah. So a couple of them have come back squamous, which means they got to cut them out. Well, I think modern day people are a little bit more mindful now of not, you know, at least putting an SPF or wearing like that, you know, UV shirt that we have. By the way, Merch Crick reordered our UV shirts because those things sold out. But I'm recommending, man, if you got an opportunity to get one of these.
1: The hoodie?
0: One of these hats.
2: Oh, yeah.
0: And
2: I got one.
0: And I had one, and I forget who I gave it to. I think I gave it to the septic guy. Because he was out there, you know, just absolutely, you know, no head. And when you wear one of these Bubba Army outdoor straw hats, they got a big enough brim to completely shade your face.
1: Turns you into a Mexican instantly.
0: Yeah, turns yourself into a Mexican instantly. But I think they're only they're $28. I think they usually go for about 40 if you were to get a Rays one or any like, you know, a Buccaneer one. You can get them, you know, any everybody's got them.
1: They're perfect.
0: Oh, they are. They are perfect.
1: The whole bottom, you know, with the Bubba Army logo on it, it seals the light from coming through the straw. It's great.
0: Yeah, it's great. And we only have 50. So those are up as of today. And then I think in about 2 weeks or 3 weeks, she's going to there's limited sizes left on the UV. Lasker loves his, by the way.
1: I do. I mean,
0: oh, my.
3: And yeah, it's super soft.
1: Yeah, it just feels so
0: good. And if you fish or do lawn work or you're doing anything outside.
1: I ain't got no fish on my shirt.
0: No, but a lot of fishermen use these because they're on the water. But if you do anything outside, man, you should be fully UV'd up. I mean, these Huck-inspired Bubba Army UV summer fishing beach shirt. You need one of those and a straw cap, and you will be protected from the sun, at least, you know, somewhat. And so anyway, Bubba Army merch, Bubba Army store, BubbaArmyShop.com. Let me, as I said, much love to the Glowbug, who was first in today. PayPal, Venmo, Cash App, all at the Bubba Army. I hate to be zookeeper or anything like that, but God, I've just been so looking forward. This week's been dragging on. And I got so much. I got to try to go up to the track tomorrow morning because we race next. We race next Saturday. But if you look at the weather forecast,
3: oh, it's crappy.
0: It's next Saturday. Looks like there's this tropic depression coming in.
1: Tropic depression this whole month.
0: Oh yeah, so
1: killing me.
0: I don't know. I'm gonna go up there today. I'm sorry. I'm going up there tomorrow to try to see if I can rough grade or I can even get on the track, till it. Something like that. But here's the thing. If you till it to try, that's the only way you can dry a track.
2: Then it's really going
0: to
2: get wet.
0: Well, the only way to really, let me chub it up, Spice, on the Cash App.
3: $20.
0: And so the only way to get a dirt track, a race dirt track, by the way, Gene, I saw your Facebook posting. Kind of wait, have you lost more weight, Gene?
1: No. I'm staying at 243.
0: Because you look good. You look like you may have lost another 4 or 5 pounds.
1: Well, I've been walking a little bit more now, so maybe I'm toning
0: a little bit. On that horrible road that you live on?
1: Yeah, it's like your driveway.
0: I mean, Pat, well, I'm not
3: it's a little different.
0: I'm not a publicly funded.
1: I thought about that this morning.
0: I don't get taxpayer dollars to maintain
1: so much
0: my road.
1: Taxes in Land O'Lakes, and I got a bad road.
0: It's the worst.
1: It's not the whole road, but it's good portion of it.
0: It's most of it. It's 75% of it. So you go back to Lasker's place and you go by this nudist resort, first of all, that's guarded gate, not in nice houses. And then you go kind of by this crappy little trailer park on the left. And then on the right, there's some really nice houses. And then there's another guarded gate community on the right hand side, all nice houses. And then you go a little bit further. And then there's Gene's bat. Was there like there's another nice house next to Gene on the right hand side that used to have horses, and they got a nice horse pasture that they keep, and they got a nice fence. They take care of their place. Then you're all up on Lasker's, and his place is just it's like a fortress with gargoyles and just badass gate
1: monster
0: fencing,
1: truck tire out front.
0: Monster truck, just it's beautiful. Then you keep on going, and that's Lasker's rental property, and it's beautiful, and it's color matched to match his garages and house. And on the left hand side are decent houses. And then you go down a little bit, about a half a mile on the left hand side,
1: plantation,
0: and these are these multi-million dollar, like $2-4 million homes.
1: Easy.
0: Right on the lake, and then it dead ends, and you have to turn around. And I'm like, man, for the amount of value they have
1: on that street,
0: on this street, there's only one little bad section. Why do those rich people, why are they not raising hell with Pasco County as to, you know, man, why don't you?
1: Don't matter. Pasco County don't listen.
0: Yeah, but you got, I mean, the amount of property tax that's paid just off of that road.
1: How about the impact fee that they gave me at the end of when I built my house before I could get my HO to get in? Oh, you got an impact fee. How much? $17,900. What?
0: That's just, yeah.
1: That's me paying an impact for what? Because I'm going to spend my money at the 7-Eleven at the end of the block, and I'm going to use your McDonald's instead of in Tampa? What are you, stupid?
0: So no, anyway,
1: I am.
0: So anyway, Gene, I saw on your Facebook, I'm getting a little distracted as I'm talking about the only way to dry a dirt track is to till it open and hope that you got two or three really good days of hot sun that's not cloudy. Then that'll begin to dry up your dirt track. Otherwise, the material in itself is, you know, clay, not dirt.
1: I don't think you got that, do you?
0: No. So, oh, I got a tiller. Yeah, I got.
1: No, I'm talking about 3 days of dryness.
0: Yeah, so here's the deal. So you leave your track open because it's the only, because it's wet. It's I can bear. It's so wet right now that I don't even know that I can get a tractor on it.
3: Would you get stuck?
0: Well, no. Yeah, you get.
1: No, you slide.
0: Yeah, you, as soon as you get stuck because you got to start at the top and go to the bottom. That's how you have to do it. And as soon as you go to the top, there's so much banking in the track that your tractor just slides down and you get stuck in a mud hole down below. So I don't even, I'm going up there tomorrow morning to see if, you know, indeed I can even, if I can get on the track tomorrow morning, Saturday morning, I'm going to till it all open, which will, if I could get if I could get like Sunday, Monday, Tuesday of not getting torrential downpours, I'd be great. But here's what you risk. When you open up the track because you need 3 days of sun, if it rains in the interim, you're done.
1: Yeah.
0: Like, because now your track's open and it's vulnerable to moisture getting below the moisture.
1: Yeah.
0: And so now you're done. So I might be calling, like, it.
3: By the way, $20.
0: Thank you, by the way, $20. Appreciate it. I might be calling it midweek. I mean, I'll know by Wednesday as to whether we're going to be able to race. But next Saturday night is 602s, 604s. It's the David Mills Open. We're going to have two classes of late models. I think there's six total classes, and I'll go up tomorrow and assess the track. But talking about dirt track, I saw Lasker posted on his Facebook that he's selling all of his pavement, sprint car stuff.
1: Tired of it. And, I'm tired of no racing.
0: And he's going to
1: put my dirt car back together.
0: Back to dirt. And Gene, I'm just telling you right now, Gene, because if you go back to dirt, I don't have any sprint car races. Me and Tom Bean don't have any sprint car races scheduled at all because I refuse to deal with the Top Gun series.
3: What's so bad about them?
0: They
1: whine.
0: No. It's not the racers. It's the people that run the sanctioning body, Ann and her daughter.
1: Why?
0: Because, Gene, literally, they'll take 10 minutes to get to people to line up.
1: Oh, yeah.
0: And they run such a slow show.
1: I think
0: show.
1: Keith Butler's fixed that a little bit. He's been working with the show more and less racing.
0: Here's the deal. Like, I don't know if I've said this on the air. I'm a race director, okay? And I really, really, really pride myself on running a quick race. And at the driver's meeting, I'm like, listen, I'm going to give you one chance to get into your spot. So, Lasker, let's say you drive the 02 and you're behind the 14. So I'd go 02, and you're kind of you're either in front of the 14 or you got your car out there, because when you're disputing a spot, you put your car to the high side and you don't get in line.
1: And you wait on and
0: you wait for the tower to look at scoring.
1: Right.
0: So let's say you were ahead of the 14. Let's say the 14 was ahead of you and you're behind him, but realistically on the last scoring loop, on the last completed lap, you were ahead of him.
1: Yeah.
0: So you go to, in dirt racing, we don't have scoring loops throughout the track. We only have the last completed lap. So let's say Gene Lasker goes through the start-finish line, goes into one, 14 passes him, goes down the backstretch. Well, there's a caution before they get into turn three, and the last completed lap, 02, was ahead of the 14. So I would get on the radio, and I'd be like,
1: 02, 14,
0: 14, 02. 14, 02 swap, 14 in the back, 02 in front. And so if the 14 was being a dick, I'll give him one lap to do that. I'll be like, 14 to the rear.
1: Yeah, but I've spin him.
0: 14, you know, 14 to the rear. Lasker, stop your nonsense. I would say
1: that.
0: That's
1: what you got to say to me.
0: I would, Lasker, stop your nonsense. So
1: I'm grinding on him.
0: Here's the deal. So let's say you got like 18, 19, 20 cars. Well, the 18th and 19th guy, they're not winning nothing. They're running for 16th. I mean, they're non-factors. I love them. I'm glad they're there. They provide, you know, they're obviously racing. I'm giving them a surface to race on. I'm giving them an opportunity to race. But the 19th and 20 place guys, when I have them back there, jittle jocking around, you know, like trying to like, you know, I'm 19th and you're 20.
2: Just leave them alone.
0: Well, what Top Gun will do is they'll go four extra laps
2: for that
0: to
2: guy.
0: Try to get number 17 and 18 in line. Do you know what I do? What? We're going green. Like if 18 and 19 are back there fiddle messing around, and my top 10 are,
2: doesn't matter.
0: And my top 10 are straight, like my top 10 are in their spots, but 14 and 15 and 17 are screwing around, we're going green, boys.
2: Yeah,
0: I'm be like 14 and 15. You, I mean, like car 96 and 12. Yeah, you two figure it out. But we're going green next. I'm tired of messing with you. but Top Gun, Top Gun will go five laps to get those two sodbusters in line. Not me. We're going. So I'm going to when you go back to dirt, and I'm gonna have a weekend where I make you come to the track, just me and you get time. Like just okay. A test and tune weekend.
2: Yep.
0: Nobody there. Maybe Tyler. Maybe I'll have Tyler there.
2: Yeah.
0: You know what I'm saying? So that I can put Tyler in your car and he can feel it too. You know, I'd like that, actually. Mm. You know what I'm saying? Like,
2: yeah.
0: You know, like...
2: You, that'd be nice.
0: I mean, you would probably admit...
2: Would he do that for me?
0: Yeah, I think he would. I think he would. And I think, you know, a lot of times... I mean, you've put... Over the years, you've put Danny in your car, Lesowski.
2: Yeah.
0: You've put other people in your car. I think Macaro got in your car one time.
2: Mm-hmm.
0: Just to make sure they feel the same thing you're feeling. And a lot of times... I remember, specifically, Danny is the one, before one of the East Bay Winter Nationals, Danny is the one to be like, Gene, let me put you on a reverse split. We didn't know about reverse split.
2: We didn't know about it, yeah.
0: And Lasker's like, I kind of like that tie down on the left. You know, like I put thousands across the left and 25
2: in the
0: right.
2: Very good, Danny. Leave me alone.
0: And Danny's like, listen, Gene, because I know you like your thousands on the left and your 25s on the right, but let me get, there's a thing that everybody in Iowa and all the big boys are running. It's called reverse split. Just, I'm going to put you on it for the heat race, okay? That's it. If you don't like it, just drive the best you can for the heat. I'm not kidding you. Lasker started eighth at the Winter Nationals. Lesowski puts this reverse split setup on him.
2: I passed Fred Dramer.
0: And he passed one of the best guys, is considered the Pennsylvania Posse, Fast Freddie Raymer.
2: Ooh.
0: Listen, and won it on on a 10-lap heat race. Put it up on the
2: only
0: high
2: got
0: side.
2: It passed.
0: It started slicking off, and people couldn't grab it. Lasker's just going right through the middle, where everybody else is just
2: that
0: absolutely
2: setup was
0: having
2: bored for me.
0: So it happened, you know, like everybody's going through the middle, have to really tiptoe. Lasker's just barely lifting, and so. That was because he put somebody else in his car that felt something different. So I think that would be so cool if we had a test and tune. I get the track week. You know, we're only racing once a month.
2: Yep.
0: I get the track ready. We bring it's a weekend that Tyler's off. We, you know, put you in the car, let you do 10 laps, and then put Tyler in the car and let him do 10 laps. And then you guys, you know, compare notes a little bit. You know, he'd be like, listen, great. I'm a little free. I feel like I'm a little bit free coming out of two. It tightens up a little bit, you know, when I exit four. I think we should maybe put a tie down on the left, maybe, you know, or a 3-5 or whatever the hell you guys, you two know the setups far better than I do. So Lasker's returning back to dirt. Lasker, I'll do 360 sprint car races. No, if I can bill that you and Tyler are going to be there, you know what I might. I think we should do a grudge race called Goat.
2: Man, let me get
0: hold
2: me
0: on,
2: some
0: no,
2: laps
0: no.
2: in before I go mess with the king.
0: Hold on. Goat versus gun.
2: Yeah.
0: Yeah. Goat versus gun.
3: What do you think you could do if
0: like,
3: you had to go out
0: like,
3: there?
0: Like me?
2: What is that?
3: He do good?
0: Actually, yeah. I'd be pretty good.
2: Yeah.
0: The last time Lasker had dirt, Remember, we put Mark Whitener in there, and he couldn't really go that good. And Mark Whitener was one of the is one of the best late model drivers around. Mark Whitener is a local guy.
1: He was nervous of it because he'd never been in one.
0: Well, and it wasn't his too. Like he said, I was afraid. So I got in it. I didn't even have a driver's suit.
1: Uh-uh.
0: I had like long sweatpants and a sweatshirt. Put Lasker's helmet on, and I was fast.
1: Yes, you are.
0: I was fast, and. That's the last time. I think that's one of the last times you raced.
1: Pretty much,
0: when we did that, yeah. Wow. So anyway, Lasker's returning back to dirt, and what I'll do, Gene, is I'll do a 360 race, 2,000 to win, and just sanction it, you know, Ocala Speedway, sprints. Like, I'll use the same rules as Top Gun. I just don't need them in there as a sanctioning body. You know, I don't need to pay them $2,500 for a sanctioning body fee, you know, when I can just do it myself.
1: Will they make their drivers not come?
0: No, I'll do it on an off weekend. And I'll get a hold of Grewball and Wesley and all the guys that talk to the guys, and we'll have probably 16 to 18 cars with you and Tyler and Grewball and all the guys.
1: Ooh.
0: So anyway.
1: Whew. That's stacked.
0: I'm going to do it. Do you have a sprint car frame?
1: Oh, yeah. I got two of them.
0: Oh, so you're ready to go?
1: Yeah.
0: Now, does the pavement motor correlate to a dirt motor or no?
1: No. I'll just sell that with the pavement car, and I got an ASCS motor.
0: Oh, okay. There you go.
1: I just got to, you know, clean it up.
0: So last night, Trump was on, well, did a big hoopla gimmick. A lot of networks refused to. That's our story in itself. There was like a media blockade where like four or five of the networks that always carry all of presidential speeches boycotted it. I'm going to get into that in a little bit. But before I get into that, Kai Trump, which, by the way, she's 19.
1: Is that her right there?
0: Well, this is Donald Trump's granddaughter. And she's now making. Yeah.
3: She lives in Miami.
0: She lives in Miami. And there's our boy Brian Kilmeade, and she was making, I don't know what she was promoting necessarily. She lives in, hold on, I don't know what she was promoting necessarily as to why she was on Fox and Friends, but she's 19. And, you know, whew, I mean, look how beautiful she is. Is it creepy that I'm 60 fretting over a 19-year-old?
1: She's legal.
0: Maybe. Maybe. No. Yeah, maybe. But why? Guess what? Gene Lasker will tell you. She's legal.
1: Legal.
0: She's legal.
5: How is your mom doing? I know she was...
0: Look how... I mean, she's... That's model. That's like model material.
5: Diagnosed with breast cancer.
6: Yeah. I mean, she's doing better. Obviously, radiation takes a toll on your body, but...
0: Did she get a golf scholarship?
3: Yes, to Miami.
0: So she goes to the University of Miami on a golf...
1: She's too tall to play golf.
0: No, that's what you need, Gene. That's what...
1: You need to be a tall man?
0: Yeah. Well, especially if you're a woman, yeah.
1: Oh,
0: yeah.
1: Wow.
6: She's doing better and feeling better. She's been a little tired, but, yeah, she's a fighter. If anyone can go through it, and she can definitely, she's a fighter. She'll be fine.
0: How many University of Miami guys are going to be trying to roll up on that?
3: And here's the deal. Secret Service,
0: well,
3: too.
0: Well, I was getting ready to say, how do you roll up on it when you got a guy in a black suit with sunglasses and an earpiece?
1: You text.
0: Right out. Yeah. Hey, Kai. Think about coming over. You think you might be able to get that big bodyguard out of the way? Because I don't know if I can get by that guy.
7: I am here with Kai Trump. Kai, this is your first ESPYs. How are you feeling?
6: I'm a little nervous, not going to lie. I don't really get nervous ever, but I'm a little nervous today. But it's been great and getting ready and picking out my...
0: I just want to let you know, I'm not trying to be creepy grandpa or nothing, but I got the hottest grandchild of any president. No president's ever had a grandbaby that's hotter than mine. It's just, I mean, look at her. Her name's Kai Trump. She's amazing.
6: Dress has been awesome.
1: And so how does that come down the family tree? Who owns
0: that? I think this is how it happened. His son was married to her mother, and then they got a divorce. And she, you know, is the byproduct of their marriage. And so, yes, Donald Trump is her grandfather. But I don't think that her mother is with Trump's son anymore.
3: No, she's dating Osha.
0: Tiger Woods. But is that how it happened?
1: No.
0: Yeah. No. Hold on. Is that how it happened?
1: Yeah. That's the girl. That's
0: So hold on. So, Gene, this girl's mother used to be hooked up with Donald Trump's son.
3: Yeah, Donald Trump Jr.
0: Donald Trump Jr. Then they got divorced, and then the mother, who's not blood to Donald Trump.
3: Yeah, Vanessa.
0: Is but the mother of his grandbaby, and she's now seeing Tiger Woods.
3: Yes.
1: So Tiger Woody, he is half white.
0: Yes. He's
1: so
0: African American and Asian.
1: The Trump girl is really helping America out because she's whitening up that whole family.
0: Well,
1: because he's half white now with another white girl, and they have a baby. It's only going to be one quarter white.
3: Well, he's Asian.
0: Anytime,
1: I mean, one quarter black.
0: Anytime you can get more white percentage wise for a baby, it's better.
1: We're running out of white people, man. We got to bust up.
7: Your outfit, Alice and Olivia dress, they customized the dress for me. And then I'm wearing RW Fine jewelry. And then, yeah, I mean,
0: that's. Yeah, wow. Phew. Phew.
1: You'd ruin her right out of the box, bolting on the big one.
3: I'm sure Trump's talked about it. Yeah, he likes those bolt-ons.
1: Oh, he does.
0: Yeah. I don't want to be creepy, but I just want to let you know my granddaughter needs a set of Diacos. She really does. It's the only thing that's going to really make her pop. She's gorgeous.
1: I would love to hear Trump.
0: She's gorgeous,
1: that.
0: But you know she's Diacos. Just a set of Diacos away from being absolutely perfect. Please don't think I'm being a creepy grandpa because I'm not.
1: But I've been in Epstein Island.
0: But I have been with that. And don't forget, Bill Clinton was with me at Epstein Island.
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1: Hey, Iggy. 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Go ahead.
3: Bubba, hi. Good morning. Hey, listen, I know you're getting ready to talk about the whole Trump speech last night. I work for a CBS affiliate in Louisville. And what's interesting is when I got in last night, we originally weren't going to air it. And then about 20 minutes till 9 o'clock, we get, you know, the message from CBS like, hey, we're going live. So, I mean, we're in like prime time to begin with. And so we just basically ran with it. Anything we could cover it up with.
1: Can I ask a question? So are you owned by CBS? Are you a CBS O&O or are you owned by another media company?
3: We're owned by another media company. We're yes.
1: Yeah, we don't even need to get into the names or things, but like so
3: sure.
1: Is there a rule cuz I don't know, so I'm asking you, being in the programming department, is there a rule where CBS O&O, CBS corporate Paramount, whatever the corporate entity is, if they have an event like the 4th of July, do they make the affiliates, because you're owned by a different company, so you would be considered a CBS affiliate. You're not owned by CBS corporate. You're owned by Gannett or whoever the hell, you know, whatever. So when CBS corporate, can they override local programming, even though you might be taking the CBS, you know, primetime feed, ever, whatever that may be? What was scheduled last night at 9? What was supposed to be on?
3: Well, it was local primetime programming. It was like their shows like Ghost,
1: right,
3: and Georgia Mandy and stuff like that.
1: So usually you guys would be airing that. That comes from corporate. Corporate, do they still run that somewhere on the bird for affiliates to run if they don't want to run the Trump deal? Or is it a mandate that they can override your local programming decisions that maybe decided you guys weren't going to cover it? And can CBS O&O override the local guys?
3: Well, and you bring up a very good question about that. When it comes to the O&O, I can't verify that. But in our case, again, we were in prime time. And let's say if Trump decided to go 2 hours, then we're going to be pushing it back to begin with. So what would happen is our normal time going on with the local news at 11 o'clock, we'd probably be, say, like 11:15, and we would probably go with what CBS is giving us. So we would go into the late-night programming on time there, on a certain time that they give us.
1: Now, were there, because we're getting reports that there were CBS, ABC, NBC, CNN, there were networks, you know, or stations that did not cover or carry the Trump speech. So would that have been made on the local level and the national? There were some NBC affiliates that did cover it, or did NBC, CBS, did they just not even send you guys, you local guys, the feed?
3: Yeah, well, I mean, yeah, because I can only speak for the CBS station. It's like originally, again, we were just going to go on with the regular summer programming. It's basically reruns. And 20 minutes till 9, that's when we got the message, like, we're going on, you know. And we've got three channels that we look at, CBS 1, 2, and 3, and they were all covered with the Trump thing. So, yeah. I mean, it's not like we could switch over to whatever programming.
1: So you're saying in your case, the CBS affiliate in Louisville, Kentucky, they did carry the Trump. Your station did carry it, and your station's a CBS affiliate.
3: Yeah, actually Trump was done about 24 after, and CBS went on till the top of the hour just to kind of fill, and we went into back into primetime programming at 10 o'clock. So we were on that full hour.
1: Oh, okay.
3: At least this market was.
1: Right. So you guys just threw something together to take you to the top of 10, then you ran something 10 to 11, then local news at 11 probably.
3: Yeah, well, I mean, again, we went back into CBS primetime, which was the primetime is like, well, you know this, it's like 8 to 10 or 8 to 11.
1: Right.
3: And so we went back, CBS basically went back into network and was running their reruns till 11 o'clock when we did the news, because I had the news producer come in and ask me, I'm like, hey, are there any changes? And I'm like, no, we're on time. We're good.
1: Yeah.
3: So,
1: well, hey, man, thank you for the heads up and the insight of We're going to, you know, we're probably in the next 30 to 40 minutes start breaking this down. But thank you for having some boots on the ground behind the scenes inside. I appreciate it, my friend.
3: Thanks, Baba. Be safe, right, buddy. Talk
1: thank
3: to you,
1: buddy.
3: Later.
1: Thank you.
0: Thanks so we for the education we really didn't need.
1: Yeah, thank you for stuff that I didn't even know Bubba was talking about. All I know, I'm supposed to be here on Wednesdays and Fridays at 6 o'clock, no later. I usually get here about 45 after. I give Bubba his nanner and his cheese stick and his... Because God forbid I go to 7-Eleven. I got stuff and he doesn't have any. He's very food aggressive.
4: So we were talking about, like, Kai Trump, who's the granddaughter of Donald Trump, who's 19, is on a NCAA golf scholarship for the University of Miami, and she's absolutely a smoke show. Like, so I found a list of the presidential children, because as we've grown up and, you know, I can remember... I think as far back as Ford, I can't really remember Nixon's kids, but I can remember Ford had a kid. I think his name was John Ford. And that was the first kid that I can remember as far as presidential children. Then you went to Reagan and Ron Reagan Jr. And then he had Patty. Remember, his daughter was named Patty, and she went on to marry a guy that had a last name Davis. So, but I don't remember what they looked like as kids. I really can't. I can't really remember any of the kids running around until like maybe Amy Carter. That's the one I can remember, and she was a horse. I mean, she was ugly. I mean, we're talking about how hot Kai Trump is, the granddaughter. Now she's not an actual descendant, meaning like the child of a president. She's the grandchild of a president. She's never lived in the White House, but you know they have a list of children that are still alive. I think there are 32 presidential children that are currently alive. I think the oldest, and they rank them from oldest to youngest. The oldest one is Lady Bird Johnson Robb, who is a descendant, who is the daughter of Lyndon B. Johnson. She's 82.
2: Mad Mac, $20.
4: Trisha Nixon was Richard Nixon's daughter. She's 80. George W. Bush, who is the son of George H.W. Bush, obviously he's alive and he went on to be a president. That might be the only, is that the only, let me, could you look, I think George W. Bush is the only child of a president that went on to be president. Hey Alexa, how many children of presidents went on to become the president?
5: Sorry, I don't have an answer for that.
4: I just told you what the answer was.
2: Dumb bitch. Yeah, he's the only one.
4: Yeah, so, and I think he was...
0: Why would she have an answer for that?
4: Because she's... You know what, Gene? There's a lot of times where she is stupid. So anyway, then you got... I didn't know that Jimmy Carter had a son named Jack. But he did. And he also had a son named Jeff. And then he also had, I think, Amy Carter, and that's where I start picking it up. She's 58 now, and she was just absolutely ugly. Red hair, freckled. She looked like the Wendy's, the chick on the Wendy's, on the Wendy's signs. Like the Wendy's, that's what she looked like.
0: Let's see, let me.
4: Then you go to Ronald Reagan. He had a couple kids. He had a daughter named Patty. I don't know that she may have lived in the White House. Then, of course, Carolyn Kennedy.
0: Yeah, how did them little babies grow up to be like that?
4: Carolyn Kennedy, I think, went on to be pretty. I think, and then we had the Obama kids, right? We had then we had Chelsea Clinton, she was ugly. She was about as ugly as Amy Carter.
0: Obama's girl had a daughter. Obama had two daughters.
4: Yeah, Obama had two daughters.
0: Yes,
4: yeah. Barack Obama had Myla and Sasha. One was 28, and one was 25. That's what they are right now. Now Barron Trump is the current son of Donald. He's 20. Isn't he the one, Lummy, that might be autistic?
0: The tall man?
2: No, he's not autistic. He's in college. He's just tall.
4: Oh, yes.
2: Yeah, he's like 6'6", 6'7".
4: The fifth and youngest child of Donald Trump, the 45th and 47th president of the United States, and only and only has one child with his third wife, Melania, which makes him a member of the first family in the United States. So Barron is the only kid he had with his current wife, right?
2: Yes.
4: Yes.
2: And it looks like, by the way, that the Adams, so my internet search was wrong. So John Quincy Adams and John Adams were related.
4: So there were two.
2: Yes.
4: George H.W. Bush had.
0: And the Adam brothers.
2: Yes.
4: Yeah, and the Adams family. Yeah. The Adams family. I was talking about this yesterday, and Miley Cyrus, I've always thought she was pretty hot.
2: Mad Mike.
0: I do too. She's $20. A good singer.
4: And
0: he's kind of wild.
4: Who's 20?
2: Mad Mike.
4: Mad Mike. Thank you, Mad Mike.
0: Y'all follow Mad Mike, man. Get on.
4: Yeah, get those thumbs up, please. I'm not screwing around today. I mean business. I like to get 13. I like to get 1300. Yeah, I like to get 1300. Appreciate it. It's Friday. So, you know, she's not drop dead Kai Trump gorgeous, but she's a little bit naughty. She can sing. She's talented. And I think she's probably very aggressive sexually. And she went, I think this might have been on, is this the Monica Lewinsky podcast?
2: What?
4: It says on the top, it says Reclaiming with Monica Lewinsky. Did Monica Lewinsky got a podcast
2: Looks
4: now?
2: Like she does.
4: Okay.
0: Oh, man, really?
2: It's on Spotify.
4: Yeah. Whatever. I mean, take that 15 minutes of fame with Bill and that stain on that blue dress and take it right to the top, my friend.
0: Yep.
4: Wonder how much money she's made in books and telling her story. And I hope a lot. I hope a lot because, you know, America really demonized her. Right? I mean,
0: did they?
4: Yeah, I think they did.
2: Bronco, $20.
4: Thank you, my friend. She was like a little slut, and she was like, you know, she was the other woman. I think people were far more judgy back then when you gave the president oral than now. Well, you know what? I think maybe nowadays you might even be in more trouble if you'd give the president oral.
2: She's worth $1.5 million.
4: Yeah, that's,
0: why would you get in more trouble now?
4: I don't know, because you have more ways to distribute the nonsense. Like you have, you know, like it would just be it would go viral and just absolutely blow up if Trump had an intern that, I mean, Trump got in trouble for, listen, that $86 million shakedown from that old bag that said she was in the hat department of some department store in the late 80s, and Trump touched her inappropriately, and there's absolutely no witnesses. There's no camera surveillance. There's no workers that worked at the department store that saw it. There's no, it's her word against Donald Trump's
0: word. You think
4: they
0: gave her a lie detector?
4: I don't know, but I know that she won $80+ million on a sexual battery kind of deal against Donald Trump. And I call it like I see it. He got absolutely, of course it was in New York, and he got absolutely railroaded. And I don't think that any man should ever be held responsible if the woman's got signs of trauma and you sexually battered her or inappropriately
0: instantly called on
4: you, and she went and got a rape kit, called the police, documented it all, there were signs of struggle, she had some bruising,
0: guilty,
4: she went and got a rape kit, then absolutely throw the book at the guy. I have no tolerance for anybody doing that to a woman in any way, shape, or form. But when it ends up being 50 years later,
0: nuh-uh.
4: 50 years later, and that man now is the president of the United States, or in the time that she brought the charges, I think he was running for, you know, re-election. He'd already been the president in one term, sat out a term. Now he's rerunning. He ended up winning that. Obviously, we know that. And then out of nowhere, can you send me the news information about this bitch? Because I want to.
6: I kept dressing or acting a certain way.
4: Thanks. Can you send me the, because I like to get the details on it, because I want to see if I'm right. But Gene, this is how I am tracking the story. Let me know when it comes up. Don't let me know, because I'll hear it.
2: Okay.
4: It'll give me one of those prices rights, ding, which I love. Yes, we do have the ability to take the sound notification off when somebody sends me an enter message. But I like it because it lets me know that it's there, and it feels kind of game showy. And guess what? It's my show, not yours. I don't care what you think, bitches. As of October 2024, since the 70s, at least 28 women have publicly accused Donald Trump of various acts of sexual misconduct, including rape, sex with minors, sexual. And again, it's easy to, once somebody becomes famous, for everybody just to say, oh, yeah, back in 79, when he was just, a real estate guy and a businessman, he gave me Cheetos fingers at Studio 54. We were doing lines of coke.
2: And now I don't want it. I didn't want it.
4: And I didn't want it.
2: Yeah.
4: But in 1979 at Studio 54, when I was doing lines of coke off Donald Trump's erection, I was having a great time. I was in VIP. And by the way, I didn't file any charges. I didn't really even tell anybody. I didn't even go get it. I mean, I didn't document this assault in any way, shape, or form. But now that he's the president, hey, you know what? Donald Trump gave me Cheetos fingers back in 79. In 2023, a New York civil trial found Trump liable for sexual abuse and defamation of writer E. Jean Carroll, awarding her $5 million in damages. The jury did not find him liable for rape, but the presiding judge said later that the jury's finding of sexual abuse met the common definition of rape. In a subsequent 2024 civil trial, Trump was again found liable for defamation of Carroll and ordered to pay an additional $83.3 million. Based on the case, several other women have filed. Of course people are going to file lawsuits against Donald Trump when some bitch from 86 just won nearly $90 million. Yeah. Of course I got raped by Donald Trump when some woman just showed you the template to get an easy payday. It's my understanding, Lummi, and I'm going to read this article, that they didn't have any solid evidence at all. None. Beyond the Carroll case, several other women have come and blah, blah, blah, blah, blah. I'm trying to...
2: You scroll down a little bit. You can see where...
4: I just want to see...
2: Keep going. It's the background of it.
4: Is it the background or the overview?
2: The background.
4: So keep going down?
2: Hold on here.
4: Overview? Or
2: let me send you an easier, just break it down. I clicked on a link already.
4: Thank you, my friend. Oh, so you clicked it so I couldn't have it, but now yeah. I can have it now. Perfect. So this is an overview.
2: The background of it tells you like how it's set up.
4: All right, here we go. Yeah. On June 21st, 2019, E. Jean Carroll published an article in the New York Magazine titled "Hideous Men," stating that Donald Trump had sexually assaulted her in late 95, early 96. What, 30 years ago?
2: Well, she didn't remember either what year it was.
4: Yeah. At the Bergdorf Goodman department store in New York. She's the only person whose rape allegation against Trump has been upheld as credible in court. Though two other women have since accused. Of course. Two other women. It's not a wonder it's not 36 other women. As soon as these women find out, you know, if you got a picture of it, just you and Donald Trump hanging out, it seems like that's all you need to be able to try to sue them for nearly 90 million bucks. His first wife Ivanka, who once alleged he raped her during their marriage, before recanting the claim, and a second woman known publicly as Jane Doe was accused Donald Trump of raping her when she was 13, but withdrew her lawsuit before it could proceed. Contrary to Trump's later assertion that she was a then almost 60-year-old woman, she is less than 3 years Trump's senior, being 52 at the time. He was 49. When you're Donald Trump and you're 49 and you're already a multi-millionaire rolling around New York City in 1995. Are you messing with 52-year-old bags, or are you like Dan Diaco and you're rolling around with, like, you know, some hot 26-year-old? You're not going after that 52-year-old bag that's in a department store looking for a hat.
1: Getting both.
4: Well, you're probably right. Carol said that on her way out of the store, she ran into Trump and asked for help buying a gift for a woman. So she made contact with him. Hey, can you? Hey, are you Donald Trump? Yes, I am. Listen, I'm buying a gift for a woman. You seem to probably know women better than anybody. Can you help me out picking out a hat? After she suggested a handbag or a hat, the two reputedly moved on to the lingerie section and joked about the other.

0: accused her of trying to sell books, implied that she had a political agenda, compared the accusation to one against the U.S. Supreme Court Justice Brett Kavanaugh, and said that the department store had confirmed that they had no surveillance footage of the alleged incident. Trump further called on the public to provide information indicating that Carroll was conspiring with the Democratic Party and or the New York Magazine. Trump separately stated in an interview with The Hill that Carroll was totally lying and that she's not my type. Let me tell you something. If she was even kind of my type, it might have happened, because I like to grab girls by the vagina. But I did it. I knew it on this one. So Trump dismissed the significance, saying that standing with my coat on in a line, give me a break, with my back to the camera, I have no idea who she is. Carroll initially chose not to describe the alleged sexual assault as rape, instead describing it as a fight. My word is fight. My word is not the victim word. I fought. A couple weeks after the New York Magazine article was published, Carroll ran into lawyer George Conway, on a Trump critic and husband of Kellyanne Conway, who told her to file a defamation lawsuit and helped her find a lawyer. Conway then wrote an op-ed for the Washington Post encouraging readers to believe Carroll. So like, here's the deal. Because I'm somewhat familiar with the case. They didn't have any evidence other than the woman telling her two friends. The department store went on to say, we have no surveillance. The department store went on to say that we did not have a sales attendant in the area. So it was Trump and this chick. That's the only two people that could testify other than the two chicks' friends. Why didn't you immediately file a police report? Why did you wait 30 plus years to make this public? And when you made it public, it was part of an article in the New York Magazine to sell books and get eyes on your article. I just, listen, whether you think that I, like Donald Trump or not, what I don't like is when men get railroaded based on being famous or rich. And had she actually been raped, and had she went through the necessary protocol of reporting a sexual assault, meaning you contact the police, you immediately, she should have immediately gone to the, front desk of this department store and said, hey, I just had a really disturbing situation that happened to me in the lingerie dressing room situation. And I know who the guy is. His name's Donald Trump, and he raped me for 3 minutes in the dressing room. But instead, you tell your two best friends, and I don't even know what the time period was as to when it happened and when she told them, and you don't report it to the police, and when you do write your story, you don't even call it a rape. You just say that you were in the fight of your life. And that cost an influential man who happened to be the president two different times $90 million. I mean, do New Yorkers hate him so bad that he couldn't even find a jury of his peers to absolutely see what this is? And that's a shakedown. That's pretty sad.
1: Just a little bit.
0: It's just pretty sad. Here's the Miley Cyrus deal. And I really, really, really, and Gene even agrees with me, no disrespect to his lovely wife, Sarah, but I think she's naughty and she's hot. I think her being naughty makes her hotter, in my opinion. I like naughty chicks.
2: I kept dressing or acting a certain...
0: So she talks a while about how she really couldn't find a dude because most of the guys that she would go out with or start dating or be interested in were intimidated by her forwardness or her songs that are talking about her being a party girl, and they just thought that maybe she came on too strong. What a bunch of... She must hang out with a bunch of simps.
1: Let's see. Her dating history, the guys, they look like simps.
0: A bunch of pussies.
1: Yeah.
0: She needs a real man, an alpha. So she's been dating a bunch of beta bitches. Take some real man.

0: turned this little freak out.
1: If I kept dressing or acting a certain way, my relationship.
0: Miley Cyrus, by the way, on the Monica Lewinsky podcast called Reclaiming with Monica Lewinsky. Okay.
1: My relationships fell apart. No one wanted to date me because they didn't want to.
0: Is that Monica Lewinsky?
2: Yeah.
3: Really?
0: Oh, my God.
2: She changed.
0: She looks better as an old bag. How old is she? Let me, like 55?
2: Yeah, she's in her mid to late 50s.
0: She looks great.
2: Her biggest endorsement was the $1 million from Jenny Craig.
0: Well, I mean, I don't even know that Jenny Craig's still in business nowadays, but I mean, my God, I'm usually Johnny Hader guy that picks people apart, but I mean, she really aged nicely.
2: I mean,
0: she looks great.
2: Bill would have done better if he just would have been with Monica instead of Hillary.
0: Oh, way. Man, I should have hung on to that. look how Hillary aged. She just looks like a goddamn raisin. I mean, I had to fly to private islands to get ass because my wife's so goddamn ugly. I mean, there was a point where Hillary Clinton kind of was like, when she was the first lady of Arkansas and she kind of had that little bob haircut, she was kind of cute. Hillary Clinton had like a 4 or 5 year window where she was kind of cute. And then she just, as soon as she got into the White House, her attitude and just her bitchiness took a couple points away from her. But Monica, and she didn't age nearly as graceful. I mean, Monica, we all remember that kind of, she was kind of chubby back then. She looks great. She married, kids, what?
1: Because they didn't want to be with a woman that sexual expression part was not.
0: I want a woman that wants to sexually express. Absolutely.
1: Art was not for them. It was like shared with the world.
0: Wow. Look at that. Nice body shot from both of them. Although I think you never hear this from me very often, but I think Miley might be too skinny. Like she looks like she needs to put on like she looks too skinny. She looks unhealthy.
2: Yeah.
0: She looks unhealthy.
1: So like guys, when I would try to date, when I was dating or who I was engaged at the time, that didn't work out because I was sharing a part of myself that men wanted to be saved for them only. And the fact that I would, you know, pose nude or dance in very little clothes or show my body was making.
0: Because you're with a bunch of little pussies. If my girl's a rock star and she's posing nude and she's wearing these little skimpy outfits, I don't care. Just like Gene Lasker would say, I'm the one that's bolting up to it at night.
3: Mm-hmm.
0: You can watch the nude shot all you want, but I'm the one that's bolted up to it.
1: Pose nude or dance in very little clothes or show my body was making them feel like I was taking something away that was meant to be for them.
0: Oh, yeah, whatever.
3: Oh, whatever.
0: Bunch of little pussies.
3: Yeah.
0: I will tell you there, man, that shot right there, before I go into words, that shot right there, one to the left, she looks too skinny. I love her swagger, but Monica Lewinsky to the right, legs crossed, like almost like Kathy Homemaker. Does she not?
3: Yeah.
0: She looks great.
2: She's 53 and she's not married.
0: She looks great. Side profile. Maybe she's obviously had some work done, but who hasn't? You know, what superstar hasn't? Hell, look at me. I need everything Dan's got times 10, but I ain't going in there. I might do the hair deal. I've been talking to Dan about doing the hair deal. I'm really starting to get that male pattern baldness.
2: You're not going to have to shave your head, though,
0: but
2: are
0: here's
2: you?
0: The deal. Yeah, I do.
2: Oh.
0: But here's the deal. Okay, so I kind of maybe need Chad to help me out here. Here's the deal. And help me, and Gene help me with this, okay, as my friend, okay? Just blurt out whatever comes to your mind, which, if you tell Gene to do that, that could be dangerous.
2: It could be.
0: Right, but I'm
3: excited.
0: But I'm asking for it, okay, Gene? I'm asking, but Gene, I want truly for it to be your honest opinion. Like, I don't want you showing off.
3: You're going to handle the truth?
0: I don't want you showing off. I just
3: no.
0: Want, okay, I don't want you showing off. I just want you to give me your honest opinion of the question and scenario that I'm going to bring up. And, Lummy, I want yours, and more importantly, I want chats. So, I currently am starting to get what they call male pattern baldness. And that is where, and if my hair wasn't all over the place, I'd take my hat off. But maybe on Monday, I'll do my hair. See, I used to do my hair every day and wear hair gel and stuff like that. But then I have to, after the show, I have to go wash it out because you can't go out and mow the lawn and you can't work with hair gel. It just, you can't. So as soon as I get off, I'm not doing my hair anymore as much because it looks good on camera, better than a hat. But I do, so my semi-auto glassed hat is my favorite, and I have about five of these. So I do love wearing my semi-auto glass hat, but I should do my hair. I was doing my hair for the longest time, but I have to then, as soon as the show gets over, I have to wash it out, and it's a big pain in the ass. It's just easier to put a hat on. But I'm starting to develop that bald spot right in the middle of your head. Well, so Dan has offered me, and by the way, Dan has the newest, like, I know three or four people that have done it, but Dan's got, like, the newest machine within Tampa. Dan probably is the it guy for male hair. Well, female, too. Women lose their hair and get really insecure about it, and so he does hair replacement, and it's where they take follicle healthy hair follicles from the back part of your head, where that usually doesn't go bald on anybody. Like, usually even Hogan, when he was, you know, he had that little strip of, you have that, and mine, I actually got a really good strip of really nice hair.
4: No sun hits it,
0: right? Whatever. But I do have that little, you know, circular bald spot in my middle. So here's my dilemma, Gene. Dan has offered me, you know, pretty much free to go and get, it's like a $10,000 deal. And Dan's like, you know, if you want to do it, I'll do it. And I've been, Dan, you know, privately, Dan's looked at my hairline, looked at my male pattern baldness and said, listen, you're actually a prime candidate for what this machine that I have does. Like, you are the perfect candidate. You're not too far. It's not too far along. You're kind of catching it, and you absolutely will have unbelievable results. You'll have that, all that male pattern baldness will now be infused with healthy follicles that will grow, and it'll restore everything that you want. It'll do. And that'd be great. And that would probably look better. But here's my question, Gene Lasker. Who in the hell am I trying to impress?
2: Yes.
0: Meaning, like, I got Erica. I'm going to be with her for the rest of my life.
2: How's she like it?
4: Well, she didn't. Well, you think she likes you getting ugly?
0: Well,
2: it's not ugly.
0: She has
4: kind of is.
0: Well, she has told me, listen, I love you whether you're bald, fat,
4: they're lying,
0: rich,
4: my
0: poor.
4: Wife said that to me too, but I don't believe it.
0: She loved you when you were 340. Did she? Hold on. Let me ask you a question. Now I'm asking you a question. Did Sarah Lasker love you any less when you were at your fattest?
4: I think she loved me the same, but, you know, I don't feel like she was attracted to me the same.
0: What, are you trying to say she attacks you now? Are you saying that she just can't keep her hands off you?
4: Maybe it was, you know, in my own mind.
0: Yeah, it was your own insecurity.
4: My own insecurity.
0: If I was to ask her that question, she would say, listen,
4: of course she
0: would. I loved Gene at 340 as much as I love him at 242. I love, that's my king. I love him. Well, I think Erica feels the same way, and I've had the discussion. You know what? I don't know that I've actually had the discussion with her. Like, listen, what do you think? You think I should get it? Because here's the deal.
4: Look in the mirror and ask that guy, because that's all that really matters at the end.
0: But here's the deal. When I ask that guy, you know what that guy says?
4: Well, are you getting lazy?
2: Get the hair?
4: Get the hair.
0: You know what, Mike?
4: You want me to go with you and hold your hand?
0: No.
4: I'll get me some hair, too.
0: No. But, like,
4: I'd like to get me a wolfy, a little arrowhead, like on the by forehead.
0: You want a widow's peak? Like, so you like Eddie Munster?
4: Yeah.
0: Yeah.
4: Always wanted one of them.
5: Hey, Dan, I'm pretty good out in the back and everything, but can you give me one of those widow's peak like Eddie Munster?
4: I didn't know they had a name for it.
0: Yeah, it's called a widow's peak. So, I'd like to get me one of them Eddie Munster deals. So my question is, listen, I'm with the woman that I don't have to impress, you know, that is going to be with me till the day I take my last breath. And I really probably need to ask her what her true opinion is, and she can have one. And like, you know, don't just tell me what I want to hear. Don't give me the lummy treatment.
4: That's all she's going to do.
0: Tell me what you really think.
2: Well, can't you just do the pills first? Didn't Dr. Nancy do the pills?
0: Yeah, I mean, I guess. Maybe I should try the pills for however long.
2: Yeah, see if they give a little sprout.
4: little sprout.
5: Yeah. So, want to know what
4: chat, do you want to do? What I mean,
5: there's a part of me that wants to do it, and then there's a part of me like, man, you know, you got to shave your head. What you got to but you got to buzz your head down to like, you know, like you're going to the Marines
4: just one time,
5: and then they it's a 6 to 8 hour procedure. You got to sit in a chair. They have to shoot your head full of all of the nut. They have to put like Novocaine on top of your head, and you sit there for 6 to 8 hours while they implant like 2,500 hair follicles. It's an all day deal. And
4: but it's a guaranteed result.
5: Yes, it's guaranteed.
4: I'd do that if I was you.
5: So you really would?
4: I would. All yeah. Right. Especially it's free. You're not even wasting any money.
5: Well.
4: And you know how Dan is. He wants to be a perfectionist, so he's going to really do you good. Where he would mess up somebody else and didn't care because he already got paid.
5: That's not how he operates, Gene. If he messes up, he'll fix it, please. He's not going to mess up with yours, man, because you didn't want the blowback on the air. You know how you get sometimes. Right. You get a little crazy. I wouldn't want to do any powder coating for you because if I messed it up, the last thing I'd be hearing every damn day about Buffalo Avenue powder coating. So anyway, Lummy, I don't know what chat's saying. But yeah, nothing you could do would make Merch Crick not love you, yeah. She told me.
2: I'd say 50-50, I see that people are just saying, don't do it, and some are saying, do it. So,
5: yeah.
2: It's split.
4: There's no bad effect of it either way.
2: What if you shave your head and you really like the way it looks?
5: Yeah, well, I think I'm going to look stupid. I think I'm going to look like a
4: maybe that little kid had his forecast right.
5: What do you mean?
4: Mr. Bowling Ball.
2: You're a dick.
5: You mean you are Greg's son?
4: Yeah, the kid, the forecaster.
5: What do you mean, boy? I don't understand what
2: how he forecasted because he calls you Bowling Ball, and when your head's going to be shaved, you're going to look like a bowling ball.
5: Thank
2: a
5: you,
2: shiny boy ball.
5: Thank you, Lummy, for breaking it down for me.
4: I can't believe, Lummy, you stepped up and broke it down.
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0: lies, rumors, and bad decisions. I love it. Brad James, my God. Keep them churning out. I'll write you a check. Hell yeah. Appreciate it. This weekend, as you're kicking the tires, thinking about maybe getting that newer used vehicle for maybe, like Gene Lasker, he keeps his girl in a nice truck. You can't let your girl drive around in some nonsense.
1: No way.
0: Merch Crick's actually got a nicer car than me. Probably because she got
1: more vehicles than
0: you. Got better credit than me. I don't have any credit. Please. So anyway, Volkswagen of Wesley Chapel. I think the website, I think you can do pretty much your entire deal. Look at their inventory, even their used, new and used Volkswagen inventory or any other car. And if you are specifically looking for something they don't have, just pick up the phone or go down there and see Rolo. Ask for Rolo. That's our guy. I've been with Rolo for nearly 25 plus years in various, whether it was Lindell, Volkswagen. I've been with him like for four or five different dealerships that he went on to be the general manager on, and he always used me as, you know, advertising and endorsement. At one time, I had a Volkswagen Passat, and Hogan, me and Hogan had matching Passats.
2: We also had the Beatles that we ran around the country with.
0: Yep, we had the Beatles. So that we had Team Hogan. He gave me a Beatle. So Rolo is the guy. Go to, is it VWOfWC.com?
3: Yes, it is.
0: VWOfWC.com. You can look at anything they got on the dealership grounds, or if you don't have, you're looking for something. You could be looking for an F-350 used, 2019. Rolo will put his little feelers out with all of his little network of other general managers, see if anybody's got one on their lot. He'll buy it from them and buy it for you to come buy it from him.
3: Yeah, that's what Rolo told me yesterday, because he got the Chevy Silverado, and I was looking at it, and he said, well, if you don't like it, tell me what you want.
0: So he took one on trade, yep. Knew you were looking for one.
3: Yes.
0: Called you up and be like, Lummy, I got a Chevy Silverado down here. Lummy, you need a new truck.
3: I know.
0: You really do.
3: I know it's coming.
0: And I know this one's paid for, so you're going to get, I mean, all the trade-in for it. Like, you know, it's not like you owe anything on this truck.
3: I don't know.
0: That why you're afraid, because you don't want a payment?
3: Correct. Yeah, my transition.
0: But can I be honest with you?
1: Can't afford a new truck when you got a kid.
0: Here's the thing. You can't afford a truck when you got a kid, Lummy. You ain't getting a truck till that kid's 14.
3: That's right.
0: So, listen, Lummy. You're Lummy. And, there's a certain amount of swagger that comes with being a Lummy. And especially Lummy from the Bubba the Love Sponge show.
4: Jump on his coattail and go get your VW.
0: Well, you know Rolo's going to give you. First of all, here's the deal. You're not going to get a better deal because he probably took it in, right? Like he didn't pay all the money for it.
3: Yes, yeah.
0: So he bought it right. And he's not going to make one dime on you. And so this is probably where you're going to end up. You could never get a better deal on a used Silverado than this.
3: Correct.
0: And so
4: 0% on your payment.
0: You need to think about buying it.
3: Because
0: your truck is a piece of shit.
3: Oh, listen, I beat the crap out of it. I knew
0: now,
3: I was
0: done.
3: Now,
0: if you do get a new truck, will you take better care of it?
3: Oh, yeah. I took good care of this truck.
0: This one's like Sanford and Son.
1: Oh, yeah, right. You're going to grow
0: one
1: look, up finally
0: this one looks
1: when
0: like,
1: you get a new truck.
0: This one looks like Lamont's truck on Sanford and Son.
1: You ever look inside of it?
0: Yeah, it's
1: something's growing in there.
3: I took care of it for 6 years.
0: I think potatoes are growing in there. There's so much mold and spuds and stuff.
3: Well, listen, I knew it was when I was in when I was driving and my gear shifter.
1: Down a drive because it was hitting garbage.
3: No, it blew off the bottom. The
1: what'd it do?
3: So the you know your gear shifter.
1: Yeah,
3: the rod broke off, so I couldn't shift
0: mean,
3: out
0: you,
3: of.
0: You
3: the
0: mean you just you mean
1: heathen in that truck?
0: Your transmission handle selector.
3: Yes,
0: it fell off.
3: Yeah, yeah. I had to zip tie it.
1: I had to zip tie it.
0: What year is it?
1: It falls into reverse on its own.
3: 2014.
0: It's 12 years old, bud.
3: Yeah.
0: And it's how many miles?
3: I think I got like 238 now.
0: Yeah, Chevy's. I mean, listen, you can't go 200,000 miles on anything that's domestic. Now you get you a Honda, or you get you a Nissan, or you get you a Toyota. Those things, for some reason, you know, they'll go 300,000-400,000 miles if you keep the oil changed, but. You know, or a like Merch Creek has a 96 Ford F-350 7.3.
1: They'll go 400,000.
0: Those things will go 400,000. Yeah. Which is Bobby, our good friend Bobby, Just put a new starter on it. That's the only thing that truck's only got 103,000 miles on it. It looks way. Her 96 looks better than your 14.
3: You, oh, 100%.
0: So what does your wife say? Does she like keeping you in a beat up truck?
3: No, she wants me to get a new truck.
0: Well, then what Ashley says goes.
2: So if you had a bald head, she'd be making you get hair, wouldn't she? You don't got a merch grip, do you?
0: He'll never have to. Look at that hair on that guy.
2: The same thing. Look at me,
0: Lummy's got like luscious locks. Like Lummy, really. You're right, because he's part primate. He's part primate.
3: That's right.
0: God, I wish I would give anything to be as big as Lummy. Because
5: I wouldn't have fought as much in my life if I was big as him.
0: Oh yeah,
5: people would leave me alone.
0: See, God just doesn't build the perfect person, because you and I's mentality, Gene, are not made to be put into a 6'6" frame, because we'd be impossible to live with. We'd just be fighting and beating people up all the time, whereas they have to kind of downsize us a little bit, make us 5'10", and, you know, you guys got to be a little bit tough and, you know, maybe fight sometimes, but not fight a lot because we don't have the size. But can you, Gene, you're impossible to deal with at 5'10". Can you imagine if you were 6'6", 340, and the size of Lummy?
2: You wouldn't be allowing me in here, that's for sure.
0: No, nobody could live with you. You'd just be just impossible. With the skill set of Rob Kahn. So you got skill set of Rob Kahn and the size of Warren.
2: I wouldn't be on this show. I'd be a Chattamongo.
0: No, you'd have your own. You'd be fighting for Dana White.
3: That's right.
0: That's right. Yeah, I mean, you'd be a multi-million-dollar professional MMA guy. Look how big you are, Lummy. But you're soft as butter in the sun.
3: That's right. I am. I melt.
0: Well, no, but I have seen your meltdowns, and they are scary. They are quite scary.
5: He gets mad when his John Deere breaks down. He was over at the shop when we were trying to fix the pump, and when he got a poor attitude, he'll make you nervous.
0: He does have a little bit of an anger issue. When he flips, he flips.
5: He kind
0: of
5: got aggravated.
0: He flips.
5: And I'm going like, damn, dude.
0: Iggy McGillicuddy says, can you, you know, Iggy is a dick, and Iggy's 5'10", but he's jacked. So the jackness makes him a dick. So because he's pretty badass, he's got, you know, he's like Macho Man. He's in shape, jacked.
5: Right.
0: Can you imagine Iggy the size of Lummy? Even Iggy says, I'd be a real dick if I was Lummy's size. Mostly, that's why God puts that type of size in a
2: gym. Look what they did to Macho.
5: But he's the perfect animal.
0: Yeah,
5: and he's the nicest guy ever.
0: I know, but he doesn't have Lummy's size.
2: I know, but he has to build a good guy.
0: Macho Man has to build size. Macho Man has to spend thousands of hours in a gym to get a body like that. Whereas Lummy has the base size. Can you imagine
5: do a couple sit-ups and he'd be jacked? Yeah. Lummy.
0: Lummy, when you're at your most in shapeness, like how badass were you?
3: Oh, I was very badass.
0: Right.
3: I wish I had pictures of it still.
0: When you were playing tackle for USF, was that when you were probably your most badass?
3: No, I'd say it was guard between baseball and football, going to FAU. 285, 6'5", 285.
5: So you was a sports freak?
3: I tried to be.
0: He was
5: what
0: a,
5: happened?
0: He was a, well, he was a baseball player.
5: You only got to get two goals like those, Steve.
0: No, he's not.
5: Jeez.
0: He's not
5: a hockey player. Get a lot.
0: He's not a hockey player.
3: No.
5: Yeah, so they're saying he could have made one touchdown and...
0: Lummy's not a touchdown guy. Gene, there's more value if you're that size as a guard or an offensive tackle. You're going to, and in today's world, if you had Lummy's size and potential high school skill set, you could get $1 million to go sign with, you know, University of Florida coming out of high school. Though they're giving kids, Gene, they're giving kids now that are size of Lummy that have a good skill set and are going to be starting offensive linemen for a Power 5 program. They're giving kids out of high school, Gene, $1 million a year contracts.
3: It's insane.
0: It's like,
2: you hear that, Coben?
6: Coben, there's a chance for you to become less soft and mean. It's got to be mean like me, and we already got the size, so I'm just going to, hey, Sarah, we're going to go ahead and be able to retire because Coben's going to end up, you know, trying to become a tough guy and be a football player.
0: I don't know why in the hell I find this next thing that I'm going to play amusing, other than the older I get, I've become more claustrophobic.
6: I think I've told the story when I went in for the MRI and I got claustrophobic and I had to hit the button. And
2: oh, in in the tube?
6: Yes.
2: Oh, I hate that.
6: And so I hit the button. And the Asian guy goes, you know,
2: did not.
6: Yes, I did. And so the Asian guy goes, you know, because you don't understand. When I go into one of those MRIs, I mean, the tube is like literally
2: half inch from you,
6: a quarter inch from my nose.
2: Right. And like, what you got to do is look back out of the tube the other way.
6: Well,
2: that's what I'd had to do.
6: So I hit the button because I'm super, but I'm not claustrophobic. Like, I'm not a claustrophobic person. But I got in that tube, and I started getting in my head, and I started, like, talking to myself. And then I'm like, don't be that guy.
2: Don't be
6: and
2: that guy.
6: And you start hearing. I lasted about 2 minutes. I smashed a button. It lets me back out. And I go, sir, I just got really claustrophobic. And he's like,
2: they make the new ones just stand up, and they just go around you.
6: I know. So he goes, okay. I wasn't a new one. It was an old one. He goes, let me give you a Valium, and then you go out into the waiting room, and we're going to give you a Valium right now, and then in 15 minutes, we'll call you back. That'll calm you down. And it's like,
2: made it worse.
6: I say, okay, cool. So he gives me a Valium, full strength for like a size of a horse. I go out there, 15 minutes, to call me back in. So the guy's like, listen, just you're going to be okay. Just close your eyes and try to take a nap or go to – so they – they put me back in the tube. I got the Valium, and they start turning the machine on. And I start in my head. I'm like, I open my eyes, and I start kind of. I'm like, oh my god, I'm freaking out. And I start talking to myself like, don't. So then I start having a conversation with myself. I'm like,
2: yeah,
6: don't be that guy. Listen, bud. Listen, you're not a pussy.
2: Man up. You're only going to be in 3 more minutes.
6: No, it was 30 minutes. It was going to be 30 minutes. I'm like, listen, you're okay, bud. Like, don't be that guy. This is the kind of guy that you'd make fun of on the air. Like, this is the kind of guy that if you heard about this story on the air, you would be making fun of this guy. Completely able-bodied, fat ass, completely has a complete meltdown in the MRI machine because he, you know, is claustrophobic. You'd be making fun of that guy. Don't be that guy. I'm like, okay, don't be that guy. Oh my God, I'm freaking out. You're not freaking out, buddy. You're going to be okay. No, you're freaking out. Oh my God. Hit the button. No. Don't hit the button. Don't close your eyes. Don't hit the button. Oh my God. I'm freaking out. I can't breathe. Oh my God. So I hit the button and I'm officially that guy. I'm now claustrophobic. I'm afraid of heights. And I'm claustrophobic, and I'm not riding no roller coasters anymore. Like, you know, I ain't jumping out of airplanes. I ain't doing any of that. So this
2: the age, this, that's just the age.
6: I think.
2: That to
6: I mean,
2: you?
6: Well, I mean, I think so. As you get older, you just become kind of you get soft. You know, like when you're younger, you're a little bit more resilient and mean, and but you know, you get soft as you get old. And I'm officially losing my hair and getting soft. So anyway. This story comes through our TikTok feed, and it's like, it's an instructional video, and how you would ever be in this scenario, I don't know, but it's like if you're locked in a casket, how to get out of a casket if you're buried in the ground in
2: you
6: a casket.
2: Can't.
6: So like, are they saying like, okay, the mob, you know, put you in a casket alive? And they expected you to die, or they misdiagnosed you as being dead, and they had your big, you know, funeral and burial, and they put you in there, and then all of a sudden you woke up. So, like, I don't even know what the application would be if, you know, why you need an instructional video to get out of a coffin that's been buried, you know, under the ground. And so I'm, like, thinking, there's no way if I was in a casket laying on my back, you know, in the your dead position, and I woke up, I would just die. Probably lose all your air and stuff. I don't know how I would get out, and I can't maneuver my body. But this TikTok video gives you an instructional way to get out if you were buried in a casket alive.
2: Oh.
6: So watch it.
7: Immediately start urinating. And when your urine contacts the dirt, it will moisten the ground, allowing you to push the soil down further. Now
6: hold on. That's assuming that you're the size of this guy.
2: How much urine do you got to have?
5: Turn yourself sideways in there.
6: Yeah, like, first of all, you know, if I'm claustrophobic in an MRI tube, how am I going to be able to position my body? This guy
2: you
6: looks
2: really
6: to be about
2: this?
6: 5'9", 150. And I guess you're supposed to punch a hole in the floor of the casket.
5: Yeah, right.
6: And then pee down this hole.
5: Enough to make that kind of stain
6: right.
5: in the sand.
6: Now watch out. It even gets more unbelievable. So as you position your body, you got to completely get on your side. You got to punch a hole in the casket and then pee down this hole.
7: Carefully turn around and break the top of the coffin with all your energy.
6: First of all, I couldn't
5: your
6: do this either.
5: Your elbow's not going to go through that wood.
6: But first of all, I'm so wedged in this casket that I don't even have any room to get any inertia to get my elbow going to be able to break the top of the casket.
7: And as the top layer breaks, the soil will start falling into the space down below, giving
6: you... So they're saying you created the space below so that when you hit the top, that dirt has a place to go. Well, first of all, that dirt's going to go on top of me because there's not enough space in that casket for me and that dirt to be, you know, for the dirt to go through me.
7: Okay. Just enough room to climb out. As soon as you...
6: Yeah, so...
5: You deal with dirt every weekend racing. Do you think you could possibly... wet the ground enough to push the dirt down?
6: No.
5: Of course not.
6: Unless you had an entire water truck full, you could potentially...
5: You can't pee that?
6: Yeah, no, you can't pee. First of all, if they've left you for dead...
2: You ain't had nothing to drink.
6: Well,
2: you ain't
6: not
2: got
6: only
2: no
6: that, but
2: you.
6: Like, don't they, before they put you in a casket and put you in the ground, don't they drain out, like, you're dead. Like, they embalm you. They take out all your bodily fluids and they put embalming fluid in your entire body for preservation. So like I don't even know who the hell this is. The dumbest stuff I've ever seen in my life. You know what? I'm sorry for sharing it with you. I'm absolutely so very sorry that I even shared this nonsense with you. Now here's something that I need to share with you.
3: Oh, this chick, yeah.
6: And this is really sad. This is really sad. This happened about two or three or four years ago. And this poor woman, she kind of attractive in her 30s, I think, maybe even her 20s. And I think this happened like in South Carolina or like it was, I think it was somewhat close. And she was at the beach and she had a little pocket vibrator and she went into the water. Like it must have been, you know, they make those vibrators waterproof for chicks can use them in the shower and the bathtub and whatever. And so she has this waterproof vibrator. Well, I mean, kind of like the little bullet rocket deal.
3: Yeah.
6: I don't think it was like a big phallic looking dildo. I just think it was like a little waterproof pocket rocket that women put just on top of their clitoris.
2: Or and I'm mean, and leave them.
6: No, they don't. They don't. There's no sticking up any nowhere. You're just stimulating the outer portion of the clitoris. And I'm using medical terms on this.
3: That's
6: so
3: right.
6: that's what they do. And so. She knows that she can't do that at her lawn chair in a public beach, so she's got her pocket rocket happens to be waterproof, and she goes out into like what looks to be maybe at her belly button type depth of water, and she uses this pocket rocket to achieve an orgasm. Well, some parents or some stupid-ass Karen turned her in. You know, now I don't know how you could necessarily prove that a woman is touching her genitalia in waist or belly button deep water. And if you just saw the woman with her head kicked back going, I don't know how that's illegal. I mean, now if you cannot see the woman stimulating her genitalia, then how can it be illegal? It's not illegal. Would it be illegal if you literally were fully clothed and you went on the street corner, the busiest street corner in New York, and you just went, No. Remember the infamous scene in Harry Meets Sally when they're in the diner and she has an orgasm?
3: Yeah.
6: Remember that?
3: Yeah.
6: That's not illegal. It's not illegal or offensive or anything like that to... make the sounds of an orgasm. So if you're in water that covers your genitalia, now, yes, you are stimulating your genitalia, but you can't, nobody can see it.
8: How can that be a problem? Well, I'll tell you. So these dumbass Karens, they call the cops. The cops come and arrest this chick. She walks you through what happens, and they arrest her. Of course, the story goes viral because the body cam on the police officer is what gets published. And this woman admits, and she's super cool about it. She's like, yeah. I was having a bad day, and I needed to have an orgasm. So I got into the water, and I had one. Now, well, if you get Joshua Barr from the Tampa Police Department, you're probably going immediately to the penitentiary. Maybe death row.
3: This was in Georgia.
8: This was in Georgia. But if you're a cop, you're like, listen, ma'am, listen, we've had 4 or 5 complaints that you were doing like an orgasm type deal. I don't know that anybody has any surveillance per se or anybody saw your genitalia.
5: Well, show me how you did it. I'll let you go.
8: I'd actually have reverse engineered this. Maybe they did. And I would have gone talk to the women that complained and said, okay, what did you actually see? Well, you know, we saw her in there flopping around and her head was kicked back and she was looking like she was having an orgasm. All right, that's fine. That's what you saw, but did you actually see the device that she used to stimulate herself on her exposed clitoris? Well, no, we didn't see that now. You know, she was about waist deep up there in the water, so we didn't see that. But we all knew what she was doing. She was giving herself an orgasm, she was, and my kid asked me about it, and I was just, that's just offensive. You just don't do that sort of thing there in public. And you don't. You shouldn't do that in public. But again, this is the letter of the law and the spirit of the law. And do you ruin a woman's life? So this thing goes viral. The body cam I'm going to play here momentarily. It's quite entertaining. She's semi-attractive. And she goes through 2 or 3 years of scrutiny. And
3: no, 8 months. She did it 8 months.
8: Well, this is 8 months ago. Oh, yeah. So she goes through like, you know, nearly a year. This happened 8 months ago. 7 or 8 months ago.
3: Well, this happened in 2021.
8: I know. Oh, so yeah. So yeah. She killed herself because of all the public scrutiny. This is a little bit of an old story. She killed herself 8 months ago. It just came up on my feed.
3: And no, she killed herself in 2022. That this World Watch, they're redoing the.
8: Oh, okay.
3: They put it back out.
8: So yeah, but when she killed herself, I don't know that was a big story. Like, I don't remember it.
5: I never heard any of it.
8: And so.
3: No, yeah, it's pretty big. It was on Inside Edition. And
8: so maybe I'm really late to this party, but I find it very entertaining and I find it very sad that, you know, basically, and I'm not going to, you know, but the internet killed her. Like, because of social media and, well, I mean, I guess you could maybe say her own actions killed her because she maybe shouldn't have been doing that, but this could have been handled way differently. And it's just sad. By the way, if you're having mental issues, you can always dial #988. You're never alone. Please don't ever. Please understand that's the most selfish act you can ever do. And you just leave absolutely a trail of broken hearts and people that loved you. And yes, we're really only down one soldier, but your family and everybody, you'll never, ever be able to repair the damage you do on that very selfish act. So please don't do it.
3: Some people are saying, which is why they kind of brought this back up, is that they believe that she was murdered. She had an argument with her boyfriend, and that's why there was, I guess she got shot in the head, but they deemed it a suicide.
5: My vibrator's way better than you are.
8: So here's the story. It pretty much tells the story in itself. The like 80% of the story is her getting arrested for having an orgasm in public, and then the last like 30 seconds talks about how she supposedly committed suicide. But now Lummy's saying that there's kind of a whodunit where they're saying potentially she might have been murdered. Yeah. That's why this story is coming back up.
3: Yes.
8: All right.
9: It's my vibrator, but I just put it in my. I was sitting on the beach, and I just. Okay. Do I get a ticket? Listen, I was sitting on the water like this, and I just put it in there, and it was covered up, and I just had an orgasm. I'm sorry. I was stressed out.
10: Under the pressure and embarrassment of the situation, Glick eventually gave up trying to avoid the question and admitted that she had been using a vibrator. Toe convinced the officers that she had not disturbed anyone. Glick even demonstrated what had happened at the scene.
11: So you did have a vibrator?
9: Listen, I was sitting on the water like this, and I just put it in there, and it was covered up, and I just had an orgasm. I'm sorry. I was stressed out.
11: I got you. Okay.
5: Why did you tell on yourself?
8: Well, I mean,
5: That's stupid.
8: And here's the deal, man. They say that if you cooperate with the cops, they'll, you know, like how many times do you see body cameras of the cops saying, listen, I'm giving you one chance to tell the truth.
5: They're lying.
8: It's going to work out better
5: know
8: for
5: that.
8: You. And
5: telling yourself it's easy for them to
8: I think you
5: the
8: should
5: paperwork.
8: Just say, man, I don't know what you're talking
5: he said
8: about.
5: He did it. Boom. That's
8: and unless you got footage, you know.
5: Right.
12: I
5: don't know what you're talking about.
10: After confirming that Glick had indeed engaged in the reported behavior.
8: Look at, they're locking her up.
5: Yeah, because she just told on herself.
10: The officers decided to place her under arrest.
12: Yeah, call for no reason. I swear to God, I was sitting in the water and nobody saw it.
11: I got you. Well, I mean, if nobody saw the...
8: Why are we locking up these kind of people? When we got teen takeovers, I got footage from a Baltimore 7-Eleven of eight black kids surround a 75-year-old man and beat him nearly to death.
5: I'm going to tell you something. It's going to be big news when they pick me.
11: They wouldn't have called, right?
12: Man, please, don't do this to me. Are you serious?
10: After locating the item involved, the officers transported Glick back to the police station. During the process, Glick repeatedly asked the officers what she had done wrong.
11: I got you. And I mean, to be completely honest with you, I really don't care what you did, you know, but again, someone saw it, so that's why we're here.
8: Somebody saw it. Eugene, you're right. Had you said, listen, I don't know what you're talking about. Well, you know what? Show me
5: what
8: the footage.
5: What did she see? Me
8: show
5: touching
8: me,
5: myself?
8: Show me the footage of the person that supposedly saw me or whatever. Other than that, man, I was not. You know, I was in the water playing around.
5: But she said it.
8: Yeah. But don't admit to doing it, Gene. Just say, I was out there swimming. I was out there swimming.
5: No way. Even your lawyer will tell you that.
8: Here you go. Have you ever heard the expression, if you don't talk, you walk?
5: Yep. Nobody talks. Everybody walks.
11: I mean, if you're gonna do something like that, you know, don't get caught. That's all I have to say.
5: Don't get caught. Don't tell on yourself.
11: I mean,
5: I
11: got nothing against you, you know.
10: It was later revealed that Glick was arrested.
8: I mean, look how cute she is. Cute as hell. But this ruined her life. This literally ruined her life to the point where she took her life, supposedly, and now they're saying maybe not. Maybe she got murdered.
10: On charges of public indecency and disorderly conduct. In August 2021, body camera footage from the incident was released online. Within 3 days, the video received 2.5 million views. In April 2022,
8: look how beautiful she is. Poor, I mean, oh my God, what a tragedy.
10: Glick was found dead inside her home by her landlord. According to the medical examiner, she had already been deceased for more than 30 days when she was discovered. Her death was ruled a suicide.
5: 30 days missing.
8: Yeah. Meanwhile, we're going to arrest that poor girl for supposedly vibrating on the beach. But watch this. Horrifying video footage of a Baltimore 7-Eleven shows six African-American teens beating the absolute living hell out of an elderly 74-year-old white guy. Police say the teens had an assault weapon and sword and ruthlessly beat the elderly man, stomping him over and over. We're going to arrest this poor woman in Georgia for supposedly using a pocket rocket on the beach in the water, but I guarantee you that we'll go soft on these six assholes, just like the judicial system does. Now, I'm going to go into words after this. This 74-year-old grandpa is walking out of the 7-Eleven. And you can see there's already one, what looks to be three teens that got him sized up.
5: Oh.
8: They knock him down. The video has been sped up, which I don't know why. Boy, the guy from behind, look at this. Knocks him down, and then they just start laying the wood to him. And they're just kicking. One had a gun. One had a sword. And they're just kicking and stomping, and so he tries to get up and fight back. Look, watch the old timer. Like, good for this dude. Like, he doesn't just sit there and take it. The old timer gets up and tries to start fighting back.
5: Yeah, fighting for his life.
3: These kids are kind of pussies. They can't take something for you
5: right there.
8: Now look at this,
5: Gene Lasker. Boom, boom, boom, boom, boom. I'm a cap everyone.
8: Well, don't know the. I wish that's why people should carry guns.
5: That's right. Why you should carry guns.
8: If you live in a state where you can carry.
5: If you live, period.
8: Well, Gene, there's some areas in this country, unfortunately, that don't recognize the Second Amendment, and there's places like Chicago and Philly. And
13: but the bad guy's got a gun.
8: I know.
13: So might as well have one,
8: well,
13: too.
8: I know. I would rather be arrested for having a gun and staying alive than be dead and not having a gun.
5: I'd rather be, booked by 12 or
8: no, it's, I'd rather be six. I'd rather be judged by 12 than carried by 6.
5: Exactly.
8: Yeah.
5: That's my living.
8: So, like, and they're continuing to screw with this guy.
5: Yeah.
8: And they're throwing
5: that little basket at him, that little the
8: oh man.
5: I
8: mean, can you imagine? This could be my mom. Well, I'll just tell you this right now. If this was Janie Cakes, I'd be rounding up Gene Lasker.
5: That's right.
8: I'd be rounding up Richard Fabrizi.
5: And I just want you people to
8: and
5: know.
8: And I'd be rounding.
5: A few innocent people are going to get taken with them because you know what? If I can't find the guy that did it, I'm going to get someone who looks like you.
8: Oh, no, I'm going to find your family.
5: Period.
8: I'll do it to your, mom. hello, go ahead.
14: Hey, Bubba, it's Dan from New York.
8: Hey, Dan.
14: Hey, just to change the subject, I was flipping through the TV last night, FS1. They had the Eldora $100,000 shootout.
8: Yeah.
14: Carl Larson won it.
8: Yeah, it was
14: that
8: from
14: live
8: the back.
14: Was that recently?
8: Yeah, the Eldora track, the owned by Tony Stewart, and one of the most iconic dirt track in the world, has their biggest sprint car race of the year is called the King's Royal, and it's going on now. And by the way, my son and his fiance Ace are up there watching. Oh. And, it's the King's Royal. And I think Larson started from the rear.
5: Yeah.
8: And won it last night in the 57 car.
5: Driving hard, boy.
8: That was live. That was live.
5: Real good slide jobs.
14: Okay. The guy that came in second, was he sponsored by Tony Stewart? And
8: you mean, talking about Rico Abreu?
14: I think so.
8: He's a small person, and they configure the pedals and everything. He's one of the best. He's probably
5: one of the best drivers ever.
8: You know, the top
5: top three.
8: David Gravel, Rico Abreu, and Kyle Larson, you know, are the top three sprint car drivers in the world right now.
5: Yep.
14: Yeah, it was a good race.
8: All right, buddy, and kudos to my buddy Rob Platfoot. And his lovely wife, Janet, Rob Platfoot is the number two guy at Eldora, but he's in charge of track prep he's in charge of everything.
5: Great track.
8: Remember Gene Levi Jones? The great.
5: Yeah.
8: He's the general manager of Eldora. Did
5: really?
8: You know that? Yeah. Tony hired him about 3 or 4 years ago and said, come run Eldora.
5: No,
8: so he's the general manager of Eldora, and Rob Platfoot is second in charge and does all the track prep, and the art of prepping a dirt track is like you have to be as talented as Picasso.
5: In the beginning of the race, the bottom was fast, and everybody was on the bottom, and a couple of passes in the middle, but no one was getting on the top.
8: And then
5: toward the end,
8: and they build a
5: here
8: cushion.
5: Here comes Larson
8: on the cushion. Yep. That's what Rob does. His the way he wants to track.
5: It was 0-0. If he'd have made one mistake, he'd have died.
8: It gets to where their tail tanks are
5: against the fence.
8: Yep. And it is sketch. Can you imagine? You come in 2 inches too deep into 1 or 3.
5: Start
8: and
5: praying.
8: You're going to be flipping.
5: You're going to see God.
8: Hello. You're on the air. Last call. Then allow me. I'm way behind.
15: Hey, gentlemen. How you doing this morning?
8: Good.
15: Good. So going back to that story, you talked about the lady on the beach. I hate to be devil's advocate because I personally do what you want to do. I don't care. But at the same time, if I'm at the beach with my family and my daughter see a man doing that, I would probably have some issues.
8: Oh, absolutely. Listen, sir. I mean, absolutely. And we're probably being somewhat hypocritical by saying we wouldn't have as much of a problem with a woman than we would a man. But I mean, I absolutely agree with you. But I also think that, in my opinion, sir, and I could be wrong, but when a man masturbates, it's an external thing, meaning like, you know, it's not somewhat hidden, whereas you're, you know, just the genitalia, whereas a man's genitalia expands and obviously becomes an external thing, whereas a woman remains internal, and you could see where you could undercover, you know, in an undercover type way, as a woman, masturbate, less.
5: But she told on herself she wasn't undercover.
8: Less conspicuousy than a guy.
5: Her butt was in the water. She was pumping the air.
8: But you're right. But you're right, sir. I mean, if it was a guy, roles reversed, and it's a guy, and I absolutely want the book thrown at that guy. Absolutely,
5: I'm gonna tackle him.
15: But at the same time, like,
5: smash him.
15: And it's so sad because it is a double standard. I'm aware that it's a double standard, but. If she's doing that, hey, have at it. You know, another guy doing it, it's a bigger problem.
8: Yeah, and you know, the police officer could have used discretion and said, listen, ma'am, pack your stuff up, get the hell out of here.
15: Yep.
8: This is your warning. Don't let me come back. Please do not come back here and do this type of behavior again. Consider this a warning. There is no footage of it. And well, like Gene said, her number one issue is that she admitted it. She should have just said,
5: right.
8: And unless the Karens and the moms and the dads that saw this actually videotaped it, there would have just been a he said deal. So
15: yeah, and if I were in that police officer's shoes, I wouldn't have arrested. I would have just ended up walking them off the beach and then being like, all right, hey, go. Right. You know what I mean? Yeah.
3: Well, it looked like an uptight bitch.
8: It was an uptight cop, and it was just. But you're right, sir. Yeah. There is a very much a society double standard. Whereas if it was a guy, we'd be down there trying to whip his ass doing that in front of our kids.
15: Yeah, exactly. Right. And that was just one of the things I heard about it, and I was like, you know what? I just want to throw that piece out there because I know nobody really talked about it. So just wanted to give another talking point.
8: Great little nugget, man. I appreciate you, bud. Thank you.
3: You know, we never got into why Gene Lasker is banned from Walmart.
8: Is he banned from Walmart?
3: Yeah, he's banned from Walmart because I think someone sniffed his wife and he did something.
8: No,
3: we heard about it on Wednesday.
5: Yeah, I'm banned from Publix too.
8: Hold on, you're banned from Publix and Walmart?
5: I still go there, but I put my hair in my hat, you know, keep my head down.
8: Can we get into that?
5: I don't care.
8: I mean, like,
5: the guy was a weirdo.
16: The voice of reason has spoken. More Bubba the Love Sponge after this.
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0: Well, the cop didn't really do it. It's so, just a security guard.
1: Yeah, it's just
0: a
1: Walmart
0: security. Probably best you don't come back here.
1: Some guy was sniffing on my old lady. I'll get into that here momentarily. And then we're going to do the CNN, ABC, NBC, CBS supposedly refusing to air Donald Trump's 9 p.m. White House address. From what we can gather, CBS may have in the 11th hour dropped that ruling, if you will. I do have that.
2: It looks like CBS played a little bit of it and then cut it off short.
1: Right, got that. And then we got I think two Hillsborough County sheriffs in Ruskin, which is in our backyard here. Two deputies shot. And they were looking for a bad guy, and the bad guy had a gun and shot.
3: Bad guy got two of them?
1: Yeah, and one of which, I think they're both going to be okay. As far as...
3: All right.
1: But I think they're at Tampa General right now, in hospital, and like in critical care or stable care, and one of which got shot in the neck.
2: And he got shot in the neck, got out, and then... I think he's the one that took out the guy.
1: What a stud.
3: Yeah. Well, the guy got took out?
1: Yeah.
2: Yeah.
1: Which is the...
2: It's on body cam, too. Which yeah. Somehow they've already released Sweet. That.
1: Yeah, we got it. We'll play that here momentarily.
3: Like Brady Judd him.
1: So, Gene, let's get into why you are officially trespassed at the local Walmart.
3: Well, I don't... You know, me and Sarah separate when we get there because I want to mess around and she don't want to hang out with me. So messing around, I got a bicycle and I'm gonna buy it for one of the neighbor's kids down the road who's poor, and he ain't got no bicycle to ride around with the other kids. So I thought maybe I'd just snatch me up $100 bicycle and drop it off to the kid and help him out. And
1: So your neighbors down the road, because there is kind of a, before you get to your affluent area,
3: we got a trailer park.
1: There's about a half mile away from before you get to your place.

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1: Is what you need.
2: I got to turn my head to get the consistency, and then you tell me I'm not looking in the camera.
1: Well, don't worry about it. Just
2: am I good now?
1: Give me mic consistency.
2: Okay. Am I good now?
1: Yes.
2: Okay. So anyway, I'm on the bicycle riding around, and you know, Sarah, she kind of ignoring me.
1: All right.
2: She's
1: so you go to the bike section rather than just be the average consumer and take the bike and
2: Average consumer, and then I get tired of walking, so I'm going to ride it a little bit. You know, and of course.
1: So you're riding a bike through Walmart.
2: Yeah.
1: I'm sorry.
2: Hold on.
1: You're riding a child's bike through Walmart.
2: Yeah, exactly.
1: Yeah.
2: I fit right on it.
1: Yeah, exactly.
2: Yeah. So I'm looking for Sarah, and then I find her in the produce, and poor Sarah, I don't know what she was getting, avocados or something, and kind of like the whole pile was like rolling down a little bit, and she's like hugging it, trying to keep everything from hitting the ground because she picked the wrong one or something. And this dude is right behind her, like staring at her, like got his head bucked down, looking at her butt, which I don't blame him, but then he walks up close to her and he starts smelling her from
1: behind. And you're a little bit away and you see this.
2: Yeah. I'm going to ride the bicycle right into him. But by the time I get riding up in there, he moves so I don't got a shot at him. So I turn around.
1: So you're going to run the bike into him.
2: Sorry.
1: Kind of like when you poured a 64-ounce Thirst Buster on MJ.
2: Yeah.
1: Yeah, okay.
2: Poor guy. So
1: it's a story in itself.
2: So then that dude walks around the counter.
1: Let me remind you to tell you that story.
3: Okay.
2: He walks around the counter and she gets what she's got and she's rolling around and we'll get towards the meat aisle. And there he is again. And he's right up next to her. And she turns and she jumps. I see her get a little bit nervous. And he starts talking to her, telling her how beautiful she is and what he could do for her and this and that. So she's backing up. And I can see her looking around for me, but at the angle I was, she didn't see me. So now I'm on the hunt for this dude. I'm just going to watch him and watch what he does. And she gets away from him, and I start riding by the bicycle, and she's kind of like giving me a thumb, hey, pointing at the other, hey, watch out. So I see him, and he stops, and he turns, and he looks at her from and says, come here, with his finger, like, come here, little girl, come here, doing that. I just rode right into him with the bicycle. Boom, whoops.
1: Does he fall over?
2: Well, no, he got stuck like his balls was on top of the fender on the front tire. I got underneath them, and I hiked him up.
1: Oh, my God.
2: So he hikes up on his tiptoes so it don't get his nads, and he's stuck on the handlebars, and so I just get off and leave the bike right there with him. I said, hey, there, you might need that.
1: Now, do you tell the guy that's my wife and you're a pervert?
2: No. I walk over to see if she's all right, and he takes the bike and starts walking real quick like he's going to steal my bike. Well, I ain't even bought it yet.
1: Right.
2: I just go get another one.
1: Right.
2: You know what I'm saying? So he takes off. I don't see him. And I said, what'd you do that for? I said, what was he doing? He was trying to touch me, and he was telling me, come here, little girl. Come here, little girl. And I go, really? She was a little girl, but she's a grown woman. And so I get over there, I snatch me another bike, and we run up there. And when I'm paying, I look over.
1: So you're at checkout.
2: We're at checkout. And about 4 hours over, she goes, there he is. And I look over. Hey, pedophile, what are you doing over there, man? Hey, everybody in the store, you see Johnny Pedophile right there? Yeah. Yeah, you read up on him, go on the internet. His name's Johnny Ped. Look him up. Watch your kids there, folks. Move your kids over. And I'm hollering.
1: You start
2: out.
1: Calling this guy out at checkout.
2: I called him out, really out. You know,
1: after dropping him with your child's bike.
2: He hollers out, I ain't no pedophile. Yeah, you are. You wouldn't be saying that. Look at yourself. And the little old lady.
1: Gene Lasker's getting in an argument with a grown man that sniffed his wife, that got his balls hung up on a child's bike at checkout, and he's in a
2: four hours over, man. We were yelling.
1: And he's in a you're a pedophile argument with this guy. This guy's defending himself, saying I ain't a pedophile. And Gene says, well, yeah, you are, because you wouldn't say you weren't. When Gene Lasker type mentality.
2: So the security guard taps me on the back. I said, the first thing out of my mouth is, what? You with him? You sticking up for him? You all kiss or what? And then, of course, you know, man, you need to calm down. You need to get out of my store. Your store? Well, your name's Jacked Up Walmart? I don't know. I mean, well, come on. And then that guy throws the stuff down because I can't believe

0: Leave this and threw his stuff down and ran out of the store, didn't pay for it.
1: What, the pedophile?
0: Yeah, pedophile.
1: And so needless to say, Walmart trespassed you.
0: Yeah, they got mad at me.
1: For causing a scene.
0: Which was fine, because I just went down the road and bought another bike somewhere else. They lost out on a bike sale. I don't get it, man. Just people are weirdos.
1: There's weirdos. Here's the moral of the story. You might want to start sticking with your wife and not letting her...
0: I stick with her constantly, but, you know, it's like we go to Publix, and I get a basket, and she gets a basket. So we're both together, and she rolls up to the meat department there where they're slicing off the bologna for us, and she says, I can take a half pound of that, half pound of that. Well, she don't think nothing about it, but she's bending over like at a complete 90 degree, you know what I'm saying, looking down at the bottom shelf of the Boar's Head. And she's picking out the ham. I want that in this. I want this. I want that. And the dude's right behind her looking down at her butt. And I get it. But then he turns the basket and he kind of like walks backwards, puts his right hand down, hanging down, pulls the basket with his left hand and bumps into her so his hand touches her butt.
2: Oh.
1: So this is another, this is another incident that happened at Publix.
0: And then,
1: what happened there?
0: So then I said, oh, man, I have to get this guy. So I follow him with my cart, and we go from the Boar's Head over to the produce, and he cuts through there. Now we hit the dairy aisle, you know, the back wall.
1: Yeah.
0: And so he pulls up next to a little old lady and starts touching her and rubbing her and patting her. So I'm thinking that's his mom or his grandma or something, you know? So I pull up there to embarrass him in front of her, and I say, aw, beautiful grandma, is that your son? And I don't know him.
1: Oh, so he's all over her. And
0: he's all over him. And so I'm grabbing a gallon of milk, and I look over at him. I go, man, is there something wrong with you? And he goes, probably. And so I take the cap off the milk and squish it real hard. Gallon of milk.
1: And cover the guy with milk.
0: You're right in the face. Boom, douchey.
1: Gene, you know that you know that one of these times they're going to call the cops and you're going to get a battery charge. You know that.
0: Okay, I'll fight it.
1: I got cash in the safe for bonds.
0: That's right.
1: She knows it.
3: Yes, it is.
4: No, it's not.
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7: Oh.

0: July 17th, 2026. Me, Lummy, Lasker, Macho Man, the Gary Gantrell. Is Gary's wife okay, Lummy? I know that she's been going through various tests and treatment within the hospital and everything. I don't want to necessarily get into what her particular condition is, but is she going to be okay?
1: Yeah, it looks like they're finally figuring it out.
0: Good. Gary, if you need anything, man, always reach out. I know that I probably don't communicate with you as much as I should. I go through Lummy, proper protocol, and Lummy delivers the stuff I want done. But Lummy, please know how much I appreciate Gary, and I know how much he's working and how hard he is, and especially with the podcast and all that kind of deal. And tell Gary not to stress out, please. If you do, you know,
1: I will try.
0: I know he's got a lot on his plate.
1: Yes.
0: So there's a part of me that says, listen, you know, you're not obligated by the FCC rules. Now, all media, all legacy terrestrial-based media and cable is regulated by the FCC, the Federal Communications Commission. And there's all types of rules from the EAS, the emergency broadcast system. You know, once a month you have to test your emergency broadcast system. It has to be a different day part each month. You just can't do it at 3 o'clock in the morning. You got to do it like at noon. One, you know, like in January, you do it noon, and like in Macho Man, it's my understanding, and I know that you probably am as big of an expert with regards to federal regulation of terrestrial radio as I am, if not more so. But it's my understanding that part of the emergency broadcast system is you cannot bury it in the overnight. You have to eventually play it. You have to scatter it out so that it eventually runs in every hour. You know, after I don't know how many years it would take to run in every hour. Like, you want to run it at noon. Am I correct on that?
2: They updated it so you can do the weekly test overnight, but the monthly test they do once a month is during the daytime.
0: Right. So, but you have to do it.
2: And absolutely.
0: Right. I mean,
2: they fine you. And there's a lot of stations that their box malfunctions or they doesn't, you know, deliver the message, and they get fined like $25,000.
0: Yeah, a lot. Like, so there's a lot of rules and stuff within the FCC of within terrestrial radio, legacy and terrestrial television, cable television, but I don't know that there's a rule that outside of testing your emergency broadcast system. Now, you also have to, I don't know if TV has to, but I know radio has to have a certain amount of public service. And they usually do that on Saturday or Sunday mornings about 6 in the morning. From 6 till 8, they'll have some type of, you know, to a charity. They'll give a show, a two-hour block of programming for, like, you know, underprivileged children or homelessness or something like that. And that's part of your public file within your, you know, FCC docket. So as you are going up for a license renewal on your television or radio station, you have to show that you've offered X amount of hours on per week to public service. You have to keep an EOE file. Anytime there's a job opening, you have to post it, and you have to, at this point, this isn't DEI, this is before DEI, but you have to have interviewed a certain amount of minorities, a certain amount of women. Like, it's very much a stringent, and there's very much a lot of rules that a lot of people just don't know about what your local television and radio stations have to, the hoops they have to jump through federally as they're governed by the FCC. But I don't think, I could be wrong, and Macho, you're going to have to help me. I don't think the FCC can step in and make you cover any event, including but not limited to when the president has a speech.
2: No, he requests airtime, and they usually give it because he's the president, but right. It's up to them.
0: This might be the first time, which just really is disturbing, to show how much hate there really is for our president.
3: Maybe they don't hate him. Maybe they're just tired of him baloneying us.
0: Well, that's hate.
3: I don't hate the guy, but I'm sick and tired of him lying to me.
0: So this is unprecedented. This has never happened, at least not that I can remember. And like Macho said, when the president has a speech that he'd like to address the American people, he He schedules the speech. He lets all news organizations, NBC, CBS, ABC, Fox, CNN, C-SPAN, MSNBC, you know, everybody. He let everybody is welcome and encouraged to cover the presidential speech. Now, whether it's Barack Obama, Bill Clinton, George Bush, Donald Trump, Ronald Reagan, Jimmy Carter, like, it's unprecedented that all the networks don't cover it. Like, up until this president, you would turn on every network when Biden or even Trump first term, 45, and before him, Barack Obama, and before him, George Bush, and before him, Bill Clinton, and before him, Ronnie Reagan, and before him, Jimmy Carter, and before him, Gerald Ford, and before him, Richard Nixon, before him, Lyndon Johnson, and before him, John F. Kennedy. But when they have a speech, or the State of the Union, or whatever, all networks care. You couldn't even find a channel. If you didn't want to watch Bill Clinton, you couldn't escape it unless you had cable and you're like on Comedy Central or something like that. But if you just had the, you know, back in the day, the rabbit ears, because that's what we had back in the day, every network covered it. There was no questions asked. And up until last night, which might be a monumental red letter day in television broadcast history, but for the first time, more networks said no than said yes. Now, up until last night, everybody covered everything from every president. And CNN, ABC, and NBC all refused to play last night's presidential message. And I guess CBS was a last-minute decision, and right at the last minute, they decided to play it. Now, here's a couple of different news sources telling you before the speech that they're not covering it.
4: We're going to be watching and listening to what he says tonight, and we will bring you any breaking news ASAP. But we are not going to take the president's speech live. That's because of this president's history of misleading, and in some cases, false statements on the subject of elections and election integrity. Also because the White House earlier today said he'll be showing newly declassified documents, and we want to make sure we have time to review them, to contextualize whatever he says or shows before airing it.
0: So, Now,
3: damn.
0: I probably have a different opinion than most people would think I would have, and that is, big deal. Like, it's their right, it's their television station. They control programming. The federal government has regulations set in place with license renewal and your EOE file and your public file and your EOE and hiring practices and your emergency broadcast system. So, you know, as long as you abide by those rules, you don't have to cover the president. Now, it's always been just assumed that you cover the president when he speaks. But maybe it's a new time and era, and it also shows, I think, everybody's kind of tired of this dude. And yes, is it disrespectful? Yeah, I can see where people could see that. I can see where people have that opinion.
1: Couldn't you see where kind of what they said there shows like maybe they're trying to censor him too?
0: Well, here's the thing.
1: Put their spin on it?
0: Yes, but also they may feel that this guy is so polarizing that they're actually going to lose viewers by airing this, and the people that really want to see it, there's plenty of places to find it. Fox, CBS, you know, there's plenty of places to find it if you want it. But we're not going to, before last night, it was shoved down your throat, and regardless of if you wanted to see Obama or not, you were going to get him. And so every network covered it, and you could find it everywhere. Well, last night, you could find it if you wanted it. You just got to go to Fox. But the other places might have figured, hey, listen, this guy's got such a low approval rating, and he's so polarizing. And even Gene, who is MAGA, is like, we're tired of his baloney. maybe NBC and ABC and CNN, the major players that didn't cover it, maybe they're like, listen, it's probably not going to be a big ratings, you know, big ratings boost for us. Those that want to see it will find it, and we're gonna just consume. We're gonna do normal programming.
2: Not only that, they're gonna lose revenue because the commercial breaks will be missed.
0: Right, you're right. So Macho's right, you know, every 12 to 13 to 14 minutes in television, they're doing, you know, a 2 or 3 minute commercial break during regular programming. But this is long form that I think, what, went 40 minutes, an hour? How, I don't know how long.
1: It was like 25, 30 minutes.
0: So, yeah, I mean, you know, Macho's, you're missing 2 commercial breaks at that time. You may not. If you look at it as a business standpoint and you take your political affiliation and you take your MAGA knee pads off, and again, I'm going to catch a lot of crap for this, but if you look at it just as a business and you're ABC or you're NBC, first of all, Trump has absolutely killed both of your networks. Don't forget, NBC is the home of The View, so we know how they skew. ABC, NBC, Kimmel is on one of the, I think,
1: he's on ABC.
0: ABC.
1: And I think the View's on ABC, too.
0: Yeah, so you've already drawn a distinctive line in the sand through other programming that you hate this guy. So, like...
1: And to show it, so it looks like I'm finding here that it looks like one time in 2014, they didn't air a Barack Obama speech.
0: Yeah, and nobody made a big deal about that. Nobody made a big deal about that. So they've set precedent before where a particular network didn't air a Democratic president's speech. Well, this is a Republican president, and several networks chose not to. And I don't have a problem with it. Now, it might actually show that if you just put business into it, meaning we're going to lose 2 stop sets, and the people that like this guy will be able to find him on a different network. And our network, if you got The View and Jimmy Kimmel, you pretty much are not pro-Trump. And your audience probably is not pro this guy. So your audience is going to be turned off by it. They're going to turn away and go find something else. And so I get it. I literally, everybody's nose is out of joint and everybody's feelings are hurt. But I get it. I understand why some networks wouldn't cover this guy. And there is no legal precedent or any rule that's governed by the FCC that mandates that you have to cover the president in one of his speeches. Now, if we're getting attacked and it's a declaration of war or something like that, I understand everybody wants to cover that, but this was a very polarizing issue, and there are some networks that don't probably necessarily politically align with what Trump's message was going to be. And so they're like, if you want to listen to that, go find it on another network. We're going to have political pundits and talking heads that break down what he says in our news segment. Other than that, we're going to keep local programming. I get it. And I don't necessarily disagree with it as a business decision. Here's Trump on what he thought about it.
5: In a rare move.
0: And you know what? He should have just not said nothing about it. Right?
1: Just kind of just did a speech.
0: Just did a speech and said, and you know what? Actually reverse engineered it and actually said, I just want to let you know. And in closing tonight, we've talked about some great things. And I just would, instead of being, I'm entitled and I'm a bully, he should have baby-faced on it and said, I just want to let you know, for the networks that did cover this, I'm appreciative for giving me this platform to speak to the American people. And American people, please know that, and he knows who, Fox and CBS and whoever covered them. Remember that when you're perusing around your dial, remember about the people that had my back and gave me a platform to inform my American, the people of the United States of America. Instead of, you know, you should compliment those that carried you instead of accentuating those that didn't. Right?
1: Yeah.
0: That would have been a far, I think, classier move. But this guy is a narcissistic bully, which I like most of the time. he would really catch my favor if he would just absolutely make this the weekend of bombing, and we take out all of, like by Tuesday of next week, the next speech is, I just want to let you know that Iran has nothing left. They can try to fight back, but they got, like, you know, five John boats with Mercury 250s on the back. That's all they got. We're officially taken over. We've taken over the Strait of Hormuz, and we've taken over their oil. We own all of their oil. We're going to sell it off cheap. Gas will be $2.50 in a month. No, oil futures are creeping back up. $80, $81 right now as we speak. Let's not forget that it was, 65. 2 weeks ago, oil was $65. It's $80 right now.
3: And he said it was going down instantly. He was going to make sure he took care of that with the gas companies.
0: Meanwhile,
3: didn't happen.
0: Meanwhile, it's $15 more a barrel today than it was 2 weeks ago.
3: Yeah.
5: In a rare move, NBC and ABC Fake News have both said that they would not cover this speech. They knew what it was about because of the fact that they don't like the topic, because they know how corrupt our system is, and they don't want to reveal it.
0: Here's the thing, my question. Maybe Lummi can help me. He just was over there sucking the Chinese guy, the Chinese president's D. Remember?
1: Oh, yeah.
0: Yeah, but this whole speech last night was how China infiltrated our election system in 2020 and corrupted the results, and the bad guy in the woodpile was China. China is the one that disrupted our 2020 election, right?
1: Yes.
0: This was all about China being dicks. Well, was the guy that's the president now the president then?
1: President Xi, yes.
0: Yeah. Well, you over there sucking his D last, you know, two weeks.
3: Yeah, why didn't you smack him upside his head?
0: Why didn't you say, hey, listen, president.
3: Talk to you 4 years, bro.
0: We're talking about the Iranian situation, but what's up with how bad you screwed my election's up in 2020, buddy. What do you think about that?
1: I don't think he knew it, though, at that point.
0: Well,
3: of course he knew it at that point.
0: Then fly your ass back over there and say, listen, bud.
3: You just learned about this yesterday?
5: They and others in the media are part of a plot. They want to continue this fraud for whatever reason. They want to keep it going. They want to protect the radical left. They can't have a great country, and that's true. You can't have a great country without free and fair elections. Fraud like this should mean a revocation of their licenses.
0: No. You got to stop the weaponization of the FCC thinking that you can just pluck broadcasters' licenses out from under them because they don't align with you politically. That absolutely fundamentally goes against every fiber of the First Amendment. You cannot weaponize the FCC because you don't agree with the network's position on how you're the president, how you're handling the presidency. You just can't, Donald. You just can't. Why can't somebody talk some sense? This makes you look stupid. You cannot revoke licenses based on anything other than obscenity, anything other than not fulfilling their public service.
3: They did you.
0: Oh, no. They fired me in lieu of losing their license.
5: Their licenses. They use our public multi-billion-dollar in value airwaves for absolutely no money.
0: They purchased those airwaves. They bought those airwaves originally, however many years ago, when that bandwidth became available, CBS, NBC, ABC, Fox, they bought that bandwidth. Now they have, and they don't own it necessarily outright, but they license it through the government, and I think the renewal process is like every 7 years.
3: Is bandwidth made?
2: They have auctions for new licenses, so for telecom companies and all that, they have to participate in the auction, and the government makes a fortune off those licenses.
0: Right, so like if a cell phone company or whatever wants to want a different frequency or anything, a two-way radio company or something like that, they have to go in and auction off these frequencies. You just cannot. It's
3: frequencies made by man, or are they just out there?
2: It's just a license to use the channel.
0: Yeah,
3: channel.
0: Yeah, it's a light. You know, it is made by man, but it is. It's
2: the transmitter. Yes.
0: Yeah, it's geographically in the United States, and so it's governed by the federal. You know, the air is governed by the government.
6: for absolutely no money. They pay nothing.
7: Nothing.
6: All we want is honesty in our elections and honesty in reporting.
0: Yeah, and guess what? We choose not to cover this. It doesn't mean you have to pull. I mean, I've never heard of a president that can just pull a station's license because they don't politically align with his views or they're not covering him the way he thinks he needs to be covered. This is absolutely what's wrong with this guy.
3: But he's saying that they lie to us.
0: Well, who's what's a lie? Because
3: pretty much whatever your government official says.
0: Well, yeah. I mean, we lie a lot. Does that mean we're going to get thrown off the air?
1: Yeah,
3: close.
0: No. I got two parts of his speech to break down. The two big portions of where China interfered with our election, which I feel is important and I feel needs to be taken care of. But within that message, those stations that didn't decide to air this, you can't do anything to them, bud. Stop trying to act like you are a king, because you are. This is like not a good look for you.
2: And in their defense, you know, they're going to make a news package out of it, and they'll have it in their report. They'll run the story.
3: What does that mean?
0: That means they're going to make the fact that he mentioned them on, while he was during his speech that's supposed to be about election fraud, he mentions their network and the threatening to pull their license. That in itself is going to, I think that's what you're saying, Macho. That in itself is going to be a news story.
2: Yeah, he just gave me ammunition.
0: Uh-huh. For them to be martyrs and victims. And it's just going to continue to polarize us Americans. And you wonder why people Trump, I like you. I voted for you. But there comes a point where you've got to stop, bro. You've got to stop. Like, because you don't get your way, you throw a fit and threaten to take people's FCC broadcast license away from them, the license they've held for 50 or 60 or 70 years.
3: Right, just do what you do and quit worrying about what they say you're doing.
0: Exactly.
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11: And he is praying, he's doing Sikh prayer and ardas for the victims' families, and he is in solidarity and he is facing mental anguish for what happened that day.
12: Oh, he's suffering from mental anguish. Have a GoFundMe.
0: Now, is this the same? Hold on.
12: Well, he got.
0: Is this a different guy? Or
1: yeah,
0: is
1: it's a different guy.
0: So she's referring to the Florida immigrant.
1: Yes.
0: This is a different guy altogether. She's
1: correct.
0: Now referring back to the case that happened in Florida about a month ago.
1: Yeah.
0: By giving us this footage.
12: That is commercial driver's license from the state of California. No shock there. He didn't speak English, and he couldn't read road signs.
13: They're in danger.
14: So the news story is 21-year-old Joshan Preet Singh.
13: Killing American citizens, well, as we saw with that horrific.
0: Let me just get.
1: I would just go to the, if anything, go to the YouTube. I think the YouTube one is a short.
14: Yeah. He was under the influence of drugs at the time, and he killed three and injured four.
15: Breaking news, we have just learned the truck driver accused of causing a deadly chain reaction crash in Ontario was here in the U.S. illegally. Investigators say Joshan Preet Singh was arrested on suspicion of driving under the influence.
0: And you know what, Brian? The company that hired him should have some onus in this as well, in my opinion.
14: Yes.
0: I mean, like, the company that didn't do their due diligence to see whether he was here illegally, they're like, man, you know how to drive a semi? Yep. Take this load of tomatoes up to San Francisco. It's 4 hours there, 4 hours back. That's 8 hour a day. I'll pay you for a day. Okay, I do that. I mean, there's somebody that hired this guy that didn't do their due diligence, and because of his inability, well, one, he was impaired, and two, his inability to be able to read traffic signs and understand English potentially could have been a mitigating factor as to why these people lost their lives.
14: An aggravating factor.
0: Aggravating factor. And at that point, man, you know, had said employer not put said person in said semi, these three people might still be alive. Well, would definitely be alive.
15: Suspicion of driving under the influence of drugs and vehicular manslaughter. He was an Indian national and entered the U.S. in 2022. Three people were killed.
0: 2022. Thanks, Joe. Thanks.
15: Yesterday on the 10 freeway, in all, eight cars were involved, and we'll, of course, continue to follow this story throughout the night.
0: Now, Lummi, you gave me, before I go into work, this is the dash cam from this impaired illegal immigrant that entered our country in 2022 as an illegal immigrant of Indian descent. This is him. You can obviously see that it's a semi. And you can obviously see that, you know, it's a big semi. I don't know if it's got a big sleeper on it or it's a day cab.
14: I'm getting reports that it does have Bubba Army mud flaps. So maybe we'll back off on
0: start a GoFundMe account.
7: What was this guy on? Did it say?
14: Drugs. It didn't say what specifically.
0: Yeah.
16: Now take a look. This.
0: No, I mean, like, oh my God.
14: Oh, well, I know who died.
0: Oh, my God.
14: Jesus.
0: Oh, my God. Like, he's Lummi.
1: He's going high.
14: Never broke.
0: He's not paying attention. He obviously has his head down, probably distracted by, if I was to guess, texting or something of that matter.
14: Maybe his turban fell down over his eyes.
0: I don't know.
7: Their turbans don't, they are steady.
14: Oh, really?
7: Yeah. Like a yarmulke.
14: Not like a labubu.
7: They can hold up in a category 4.
0: Yeah.
7: Yeah.
0: they can do a weather report with the guy, Cantrell?
7: Jim Cantore?
0: Yeah, they can do it.
14: Gary Cantrell? I'd love to have him out there in a hurricane.
0: These Indian guys with turbans could do a level 5 hurricane report with Cantore on Clearwater Beach when Helena, was it Helena or who was
7: there's
0: it?
7: Been a lot, but
0: yeah, when one of those were rolling in here, look at how first of all you can if you're looking ahead and good drivers look a couple cars ahead so that you can anticipate what you're getting yourself into. And so at this point, if you're a responsible semi driver, you got to understand you're also hauling, you know, 30,000-40,000 pounds. And so it's the stop distance that you need for these things are triple, maybe 4 times what you need your passenger vehicle.
7: Should he already have been crawling at this point?
0: But using the Jake brake and really putting on the brakes, trying to get this thing down to speed.
14: What's a Jake brake?
0: A Jake brake.
7: I'm glad you asked. I was just going with it.
0: A Jake brake. let me ask you a question, Brian. Have you ever been on the highway and you hear the semis go brr, brr, brr, like? Have you ever heard that before?
14: Sure.
0: Let me. Maybe you can send me an example.
14: I hear it all the time.
1: It sounds like the compression release of the brake.
0: Send me an example of a Jake brake. What it does, Brian, is it uses the motor to slow the motor. It uses the exhaust. It uses the motor to slow the vehicle down.
14: How?
0: I think routing the exhaust into the cylinder head to slow the pistons down. I think that's the premise of a Jake brake. For you FTEs out there that I got it wrong, I apologize. Maybe you guys can correct me, but it has something to do with like rerouting the exhaust so that the exhaust is slowing the motor down. And it's like when
7: it holds the exhaust valve open, right?
0: Yeah. No, I don't know. Let me. Are you? Sending,
1: I sent you. Yeah, I sent you.
0: Right, let me. When, example, but let me. Can I tell you something?
1: Yeah.
0: When you send something to me, you have to tell me.
1: I know. I was.
0: You have to tell me. I shouldn't have to ask. You should just say it's sent. I sent it to you.
1: I normally do, but you were explaining that to Seth. I didn't want to interrupt you, so Seth
0: you
1: understood
0: interrupt.
1: It. Sorry.
0: So, Jake Brake sent.
1: Got it.
7: You know what a Jake Brake is, Lummi? I don't think I've ever heard that.
0: Hold on. Then you obviously must
14: I've
0: have.
14: I've never
0: you,
14: driven.
0: You must have your Taylor Swift music on 10 and not and your windows rolled up because this if you can't there's no way you can't drive down
14: if I'm on the interstate generally my windows are rolled
7: does
14: up.
7: Does it have to be an inner does it have to be an oversized
0: can you,
7: load?
0: Can you send me a different example? This is a bad one. I'll just do it myself.
1: Oh, I just scroll down. So I'm sure there's more Jake breaks. I mean
7: Jake breaks.
1: Yeah, I mean.
0: All right. And this, there, here, this might be.
17: Jake brakes.
18: Oh, boy.
17: How do they really work? Much like people refer to skid steers as bobcats, Jake brakes.
0: No, I didn't mean to do that.
17: How do they really work? Much like people refer to skid steers as bobcats and the copy machine as a Xerox machine, Jake brake is actually slang from.
14: Oh no.
17: Jacobs Brake, which is a leading manufacturer in engine brake, compression brake housings. I know Pack Brake makes compression brakes, so does Caterpillar, and there are others as well. What we're working on today specifically is a set of 340s, which is commonly found on all E models and early C15s up to the BXS Acert. Their operation is honestly very simple. This, we send 12 volts to the solenoid. That solenoid opens and fills the cavity in this Jake housing with oil. From there is a master piston on the back of the injector rocker and a slave piston on the front of the exhaust rocker. During decel and when compression brakes are requested from the driver, there obviously is
0: He throws a Jake brake switch. There's a switch you throw, Brian. You can hit the brakes regularly. Or you can hit the brakes, and if you really are trying to slow it down, you hit the Jake brake switch, which causes it to do this.
17: So fuel being injected into the cylinder. The cylinder is coming up on compression stroke. Instead of injecting fuel,
7: I feel like
17: fuel,
7: he's mansplaining it to
17: we
7: me.
17: We rely on the injector rocker to compress the master piston. That energy is transferred to the slave piston via hydraulic pressure from the engine oil that's in the cavity, and it opens the exhaust valves when it's supposed to be injecting fuel.
0: So instead of injecting fuel into your cylinder, which would cause, you know, an explosion, meaning power. It's injecting oil or some other resistance that's causing this that cylinder to slow down drastically and not have any power to
14: so
0: it.
14: So the slave piston does all the work here. So,
0: well, yeah, it's a major component.
7: No wonder this guy got so excited talking about
17: sound
7: the pistons
17: from as well. And I know you want to hear them. You can manually activate these with a pick while the truck's running. So let's do that, huh?
7: Yeah.
0: So anyway,
14: that's pretty interesting.
0: So this guy here, this illegal immigrant that was led into our country in 2022, who I don't know necessarily has a CDL. They said that he doesn't speak English and can't understand traffic signs. Looks like he's not paying attention in front of him, because if you are, you're seeing that there's a semi that's drastically slowing down, and in between you and the semi looks to be like a mid-size to smaller SUV.
14: I don't think the allegation that he couldn't read or understand English has been made, just so you know.
1: He does have a CDL.
0: Okay.
1: He does have it.
14: Oh, boy.
0: And, you know, he just absolutely.
14: Oh, there's fire.
0: Like, and here's the thing, Brian. Like, you don't even see the front end dip down like he's trying to brake.
14: So there's a guy all the way on the right who's changing a tire on that van, and he gets hurt in this.
0: This guy right here?
14: No. The van.
0: Up,
14: yep.
0: Up here?
14: Yeah, I think so.
0: Check this out.
16: Now take a look. This is exclusive dash cam video that is now the subject of several law enforcement investigations. Shows the moment a red semi-truck plowed into a number of vehicles.
0: And here's the deal, man. All of us drive up and down 75, and we could have a... Brian, you could very well have a flat tire. I could have a flat tire. You could be over there and, you know, and looks like he already has like a tow truck there ready to help him.
7: We could be the car in front of this guy.
0: Yeah.
7: I mean, we could
14: You don't want to be that.
0: No, you're done. I think everybody in the middle here is done.
7: We're all,
14: that's why, and I'm not going to victim blame here, but that car that's in front of the guy, whenever I'm on the highway and there's an abrupt stop, because that left lane was open for him. My first reaction when I realize I'm gonna be able to stop in time, I immediately look up into my rear view mirror.
0: I've been in the left lane before, like you do. I get in the left lane, and I've had somebody that I've looked in the rear view mirror that's not paying attention, and they're gonna hit, and I will actually go into the median.
14: I've done that at red lights too, and the car in front of me got hit because I was able to pull to the left, and the car kept going through.
16: Westbound 10 freeway.
18: That's
16: in
18: a Jake brake move right there.
16: Just after 1 p.m. yesterday.
14: Brian brake.
0: My
16: the
0: God.
16: CHP
0: look
16: told
0: at
16: the LA Times the driver of this big rig is a 21-year-old man who is now under arrest on suspicion of driving under the influence of drugs. A total of four semis were involved and also four passenger vehicles, one of them exploding in flames. Three people were killed and four other...
0: How many people were killed
14: so far?
0: They say three?
1: Yeah.
0: Let me hear it again.
14: Sorry.
0: Now let me... It's got to be locked up.
7: You think driving's ever going to be 100% safe one day? Like down the road?
0: When we have autonomous drivers? You know, now I'm just completely locked up.
7: I was trying to backfill with a little conversation.
0: God damn it.
7: Sorry.
14: You know, the thing with AI, and this is the real dilemma for the company, is how do you program the risk into the system? Because there's always going to be risk until you have complete, you know, automation on the road. So you have self-drive. So let's say, for instance... A Mercedes makes a self-driving car. It's coming up on a school bus, right? It has a choice to make in that moment. The accident's going to be unavoidable. It can veer the Mercedes off into a tree on the right or crash into the school bus. Which choice is that program going to make?
16: Exploding in flames. Three people were killed and four others were taken to local hospitals. This horrific crash happened just east of the 15 freeway and shut down all westbound lanes for more than 12 hours.
0: 12 hours. Shut down one of the major highways for 12 hours.
7: Do you think it was weed?
14: No.
0: I think it was probably pills.
16: Drivers were trapped in the gridlock just as the evening commute was getting underway. It also happened near the Ontario airport, so the crash.
0: Do you know, I would come unglued if I had to sit in traffic for half a day. Brian, I'll tell you what I'm doing is I'm turning my... I don't care how illegal it is.
7: You'd start jacking it, dude. You'd be fine.
0: No, I'm not. You don't jack it.
7: You jack it in traffic. You tell you pass the time. Every real man knows that.
16: Likely delay people that were
7: Pa
16: trying to get to their flights.
0: Pa told me.
14: When in doubt, whip it out.
7: Come on, dude. Don't act like you've never whipped it out in traffic before.
0: I have never jacked in traffic. I'm telling you that right now. Okay. I'm looking at you.
14: How often have you gotten Riz's, though?
0: Oh, I mean, that's not the question.
14: No, but that is the question now, buddy.
0: Oh, a lot. A lot.
14: When was the last time you got Riz's?
0: It's probably a long time.
14: You didn't get it in Indiana at all?
0: Uh-uh.
7: Under the Withlacoochee Bridge.
0: I'm kind of... Withlacoochee, it's... It's the
14: Chatham
0: Chinworth.
7: Did you make love with Erica there
0: at Chinworth?
7: I know you like to.
0: No, I didn't get laid in Warsaw at all.
7: I know you said you're so horny every day.
0: I'm with Larry and his wife. Like you can't get any. You can't sneak any time. And there's grandkids running all around.
14: You and Larry, he'd understand. He'd be cool with it.
0: Yeah, I know.
7: What are you in bed with Larry?
0: I know he would be.
7: Yeah, gotta hop on.
14: They sleep like the Waltons.
8: 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The Bubba the Love Sponge Show will be back after this.

0: Are we doing one today?
1: Yeah, why not?
0: 900 thumbs up before 9 o'clock, Lummy.
1: Oh, those are amateur numbers. I need to see those in the 20,000 to 30,000 range.
0: Well, let's see. I mean, let's get realistic.
1: I know.
2: Hey, can we get a profit sharing on the blizzard today? I think it's going to be a big one.
0: No, I'm trying to pay the rent.
2: Well, I know you pay this. It's just a special Topps basketball release day.
1: Why are you still paying rent? You have a place ready to go almost, and that's a good way to break your lease. Just stop paying the rent.
0: I don't have a place ready to go. Oh. The strip mall studio is in its very infant stages. It's going to probably take until after BARP to get it completed.
2: You got to get the asbestos out.
0: And I don't really want to talk too much about the strip mall studios because for the first time in my career, my studios are not going to be publicly disclosed. We're going to just, I'm not going to have to, there's not going to be a burnout patch out front. There's not going to be.
2: What about the feller that comes in from Mississippi that wants to come by and take a picture?
3: Studio tour?
0: No, there's no studio tours.
1: I am letting all the homeless guys know where you're going to be.
0: Okay.
1: So.
0: Thank you.
3: Please drop them off.
0: So, thank you, Hierarchy 65. We love you, my friend.
1: We do love you, Hierarchy.
0: And
1: man.
0: Brian, did you hear my new parameters for BARP qualifications? And what do you think? And what's your opinion?
1: I have not heard them.
0: Okay, so I'm lowering it from 2,400 to 2,000.
1: Okay.
0: So giving them a little bit break there. And you can use the money that you've spent on merchandise can factor into your $2,000.
1: But it can't be dollar for dollar.
0: No, well, it if you would spend $2,000 in merchandise and no cash.
1: But your profit margin. I got to talk to you about this. As your business manager, I need to talk to you.
0: I understand that.
1: Yeah. You've got to have a profit margin aspect. Maybe it's 50 cents on the dollar.
0: Okay, Brian.
1: I'm just, look.
0: I got it. I got it already.
2: He's mad you didn't take the mystery box idea, Bubba, and now he's kind of just taking a S over your P&L.
0: I can't. I should have conferred with you before I made the announcement. I can't kind of go back now.
1: I'm the one that bumped it to 2,400 for you.
0: Yeah.
1: Now you gave that away. Not only that, now, I mean,
0: I think
1: what's to stop somebody from buying all your Bubba Army knives and then just reselling them themselves?
0: Well, that would be a Seth Kushner move, and I don't think he would really do that.
2: I don't know what the knife market is like right now,
1: oh,
2: but
1: it's hot, baby.
2: Is it hot?
1: In the UK, so that's all they got.
0: I thought you would.
1: Three people died by Bubba Army knives this week alone in the UK.
0: I thought you would be finding it really, really pro listener, and that will infuse more people to be here. And I thought you would find
1: how many
0: it.
1: More people do we need at BARP?
0: Well, next year BARP won't be here at the studios. It's going to be a destination,
2: the Holiday Inn Ballroom.
0: It's going to
2: on Bush.
0: That's probably where it's going to be. It's going to be a destination.
1: It's going to be a main event in Wesley Chapel.
0: It's going to be a destination. Man, it would be nice just to have you guys dance with me just a little bit.
1: We are really dancing. We're naming the possible destinations.
0: No, you're dancing with me as a dick. You're stepping on my toes. You're not dancing. We're not hitting our stride.
1: Listen, I never said I was a great dancer.
0: Well, you're supposed to be a good dancer if in here dancing with me.
1: I'm sorry.
2: I felt like we had a good three-way going. It was a triple kiss, a little sloppy at first, but I felt like we got on the same page quickly.
1: Well, the tongue timing was off.
0: Oh. Mommy, can you feel my pain?
2: Do you want me to leave?
0: No. So, sorry, Brian, I do have a question, a sports-related question, and I know that you're a Lightning fan. I'm a huge Lightning fan, and I am absolutely – is it time to hit the panic button?
1: After tonight's game, I think we'll know better.
0: And
1: if they lose to the Blackhawks at home, who are a mid-team –
0: So, hold on. Are they in Chicago or here in Tampa?
3: Here. Tampa.
1: Here
3: so
1: in Tampa.
0: If they lose to the Blackhawks in Tampa – Who's a mid-level team at best, we need to hit the panic button.
1: Yeah, I mean, the good news for us is it's the Canadians and Red Wings at the top right now. We can catch them. Toronto's struggling
0: way,
1: a little bit. Florida.
0: You mean Steve Yzerman's Red Wings?
1: Yeah.
0: The guy we let go?
1: Yeah, well, I mean, it's been like 7 years, but
0: I
1: yeah.
0: I mean, he's the one that got this franchise on track.
1: Yeah.
2: Yes.
0: I mean, I think everybody would agree.
2: Yeah.
0: That hiring Steve Yzerman, a well-known Red Wing Detroit legend, was and he was an assistant general manager for them. Giving him his first general manager job in Tampa was the difference maker.
2: Best hire Vinnick made.
0: Yeah. Exactly. And so he said, "I'm going back to Detroit." I think they gave him some small ownership. And he has, it took him about 4 years, didn't it, Brian? About
1: yeah, he's been there like 4 or 5 years. This is, I think, his fifth year.
0: And he's finally turned them around. And, you know,
2: it takes a while, man.
0: But see, here's what I understand. We didn't make hardly any major changes, and not a big enough change to warrant what our record is. And we still got our core. We don't have any major injuries. We still got Point. We still got Vassy. We still got Hedman. We still got the greatest of all time,
1: Kucherov.
0: Cooch.
1: We were so just to add a little perspective. We were 7-6-1 after 14 games last year. So let's see where we're at after 14 games this year, and then we can start drawing conclusions. Because the Lightning notoriously did not play any very few minutes for their starters in the preseason. Vazzy only played like half of one game. And so a lot of this may just be like early season trying to find their legs. You know, they're not getting blown out. They're not getting destroyed.
0: They're losing in overtime. They're losing in
1: one goal games they're losing. So those tend to even out. I'm not completely striking the panic button, but if you lose to Chicago and Anaheim and the next two at home, and then they have Vegas on Sunday, then yeah, it's time. It's probably not going to be a great season.
0: Okay, so let me ask you a question. Do you, and I say absolutely, to answer the question before I ask it, my answer is absolutely not. It's not his fault. It's just
2: no. You cannot do that.
1: You don't. Cooper,
0: You don't get rid of Cooper.
1: No.
2: He's like the second longest tenured coach in all of sports. I think under Tomlin.
1: I think he's the longest in hockey by like a decade.
0: Yeah. So what? At that point, Brian, let's say that we don't make the playoffs. You know, we don't play up to expectations based on our talent level. At that point, has the core group of people gone as far as they can, and you start rebuilding?
1: I think you have to look at why, and I don't think it's just a slash and burn. One, they can't do that because they have long-term contracts tied up with players. But look, if they...
0: But hold on, you can't tell me that you couldn't get a king's ransom for Kucherov?
1: No, you could, but the problem is you've traded away so many draft picks that you're not in a position. It will be 5 years until they're. If they got rid of their good players now, it will be 5 to 6 years before they're even remotely competitive again.
0: So we'll have like Lightning of the 90s.
2: Well, the problem is they hang out of the core too long, and the core gets maxed out. The rebuild on it is going to be incredibly long.
1: So you've got to jettison the pieces that don't make sense. They did it with Stamkos. Brilliant move, Gensel.
0: It was.
1: And so, but look, this is why you don't hit. This is why you don't hit the panic button. Hold on, let me tell you why you don't hit the panic button.
0: Is there any more of those deals they can still jettison?
1: They don't need to. If they win the next two games, okay, they are tied. They would essentially, Florida's played two more games than them to this point in the season. If they win their next two games, they're essentially tied for third place in their division and in playoff position. So it's not hopeless at this point. They easily can bounce back. They've got to win the next two. And I think you'll see them come out and play with that sense of urgency. Kucherov should be healthy again. He was out the last two games with illness. And if they've started out flat, I think they're gonna destroy Chicago tonight, and they're going to destroy Anaheim on Saturday. The tough one then is Vegas on a back-to-back for us at home, but they're pretty hot to start the season. But if you can beat Chicago and Anaheim, even if you lose to Vegas, if you're 3-4-2 or whatever they would be at that point, 3-4-2, they're okay. It's not time to panic or anything. This is a veteran team with a veteran coach. They have a system. They'll be okay. I'm not ready to tear this team apart.
0: Okay,
1: but to answer your question, yes, there's a lot of their contracts would be attractive to other teams, but you can't get rid of those players.
0: You're not going to get nearly the return you need for a Cooch than that to make sense.
1: Well, what you're essentially doing is you're telling the fan base, we aren't going to try. You come back and see us in 5 or 6 years.
2: They made moves like when they got rid of JT Miller and stuff and got a first round pick and did things like there were certain moves that they made where they were still competitive.
1: Those are one off. So you're not getting rid of Kucherov. You're not getting rid of Point. Hagel. Paul's been out hurt, so he's not even the reason we're sucking right now. He might be part of the reason why we are sucking because he's not playing.
0: All right, well, I was going to wait till you got here before I start, you know, my philosophy on the Lightning,
1: and which is tear it down immediately.
0: No, mine is what do you think? That's my philosophy.
1: Yeah, I think
0: my opinion was going to be what my opinion was. Let me ask Brian because he knows.
1: If they lose the next two, they're in deep shiz.
0: Okay, so they got to pick off Anaheim and Chicago.
1: Yep.
0: If they do that,
1: then they're fine,
0: and get lucky enough, maybe even to pull out, you know, a win against Vegas. We're fine.
1: Yeah, I mean, at that point, we're 4-3-2, and we're probably in
0: second or third.
1: Well, no, at that point, probably third or fourth. But that's still good enough. I mean, that's not going to be a position where you're like, oh my God, we got to tear this team apart. You know, the NHL is set up in such a way that you don't have to be a high seed to have a chance.
0: No, you
1: don't.
0: Just
1: have to be healthy and playing good hockey at the end of the season.
0: You just got to be the eighth seed.
2: Well, it looks like they're the worst team in the East right now.
0: They are the worst team in the East with 4 points.
1: Yeah, no, they're but they've also only

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1: Teams that would want a player like Kucherov or somebody else that you'd be looking to trade, potentially trade like that, which you never would trade Nikita, but they don't have the salary cap space.
2: What type of rent?
3: They don't have the cap space. It's the core.
2: Would he be double first rounders?
1: Maybe three.
3: I mean, I wouldn't even take first rounders for Kucherov. I would take players. I guess you would want some picks in return. But to me, what you have is you don't have this is not the Lightning from 5 years ago where you have, the team is four lines deep. Like, you have a very, very top-heavy team. It's hard to fill in the back half of those lines when you don't have all that money. So you might have to take a guy that's a part of your core and break him down into a few younger pieces. I don't think anything's wrong with that. At some point, you're going to have to start tweaking this a little bit. You can't just keep running out the same team year after year and thinking that it's going to change when everybody else hasn't won those back-to-back championships and is still trying to get there.
2: I agree.
4: When the Lightning were trying $100.
3: When the Lightning were trying to get there, they were emptying out the chamber every single year.
2: And we've emptied out the chamber so bad that we basically have zero draft picks.
3: Which is, which is fine. You've got the championships, which is great, but like I said, at some point you're gonna have to kind of reload a little bit.
2: But their success now has us spoiled where anything short of a Stanley Cup or a long, long run in the playoffs, it's a failure. Right? We're spoiled.
1: It's three first round exits in a row, and if it's a fourth, you've really got, like, what Seth is saying is true. I mean, I think
2: at that point you got to take a well known player and break him into two or three that can solidify your lower lines.
1: But
2: right?
1: I do think the third line is better this year than it was last year. So I do think they can roll out three strong lines. In fact, the third line is the only line producing right now, the Gord line. So I think once the Stars start playing up to their potential, Kucherov has been sick to start. Vasilevsky has not been quite at his form yet. They'll bounce back. I don't know that you need to do that just yet. I think this year is the year that you, after it, you look back and you say, okay, how are we going to, if you get not bounced in the first round or don't make the playoffs, now you're up to like 4 years.
2: No, but
1: row.
2: What I'm saying is, we've been bounced by the people that went on to win the championship.
1: Yeah.
2: So I mean, and we took this past year, we went to game seven, and it could have been us. Had we got by Florida, we could have won it all.
1: I don't think we took him to seven.
2: Did we take him to seven?
3: No, it was like five. Or six.
1: Yeah,
3: oh.
1: They were close games, and there was the Hagel controversy and some injuries and things like that. But no, they were better than us. I mean, that's the bottom line.
2: Rob Green, $50 in the Cash App. Has anybody heard of, before I go into words, I guess it's throning is a heartbreaking new dating trend and has social media ruined romance for Gen Z? Has anybody heard of throning?
1: Don't know what that is.
5: In a world where swiping right is the norm, a new dating trend called throning is capturing attention and it's raising eyebrows. This phenomenon involves one partner taking a dominant role in the relationship, often leading to emotional turmoil for the other. Recently highlighted by USA Today, throning is seen as a reflection of how social media has reshaped romance for Gen Z.
1: So throning is what I just researched, is dating with somebody for their status, influence, or connections rather than genuine emotional connection. So it's the new form of gold digging. It's the new form of gold digging, except instead of financial liquid assets, you're looking for social status.
2: You're looking, you're going to date a guy or a girl because she's got a million followers on Instagram.
1: Different than, there's always been some version of this. This is just some catchy phrase.
2: This is a new phrase in a new generation that they basically have shined up gold digging, right? They've actually basically made this a social gold digging gimmick.
1: Yeah.
2: What's your status socially on social networks is what the currency is. It's not necessarily how big your house is and what kind of car you drive and what your

0: job is. It's what your status on social media is, and that's called throning.
1: Which is dumb. Which if you're going to date for stupid. No reason, at least date somebody
0: Gen
1: who's
0: Z's
1: rich.
0: Gen Z's dumb. Yeah. Gen Z, not talking about your children, your guys'
1: daughter.
0: No, ours
1: daughter. Are Gen ours are Alpha, or...
2: Yeah, Alpha, right?
1: Yeah, I think so. Ours are considered right. Alpha. So Gen Z is Regina's daughter.
0: Because you guys, your kids, yeah, my kid's Gen Z.
1: Yeah.
0: Gen Z's are,
3: say it.
1: They're the worst.
0: They're not good.
1: Well, boomers are the worst. Gen Z's are second worst.
4: Shaped romance for Gen Z. With platforms like TikTok and Instagram influencing dating dynamics, many young...
0: I'm dating this guy. He's got like a million followers on Instagram. He's so cool.
1: Oh, my God. Do you have any emotional connection with him at all?
0: No, but I know that I can put a video on and it gets like 7 million views.
1: But Summer, you're 22 years old. I know. Your best years are almost behind you.
0: I know it.
4: People are finding themselves
0: in... He's black, too.
4: Relationships that prioritize status.
0: Because it's because the picture that they're showing me is a black man and a white woman. So I'm reporting the story correctly. Thank you for trying to get me in trouble.
1: Always.
4: Instagram influencing dating dynamics.
0: He can dunk, can you?
1: An Oreo.
0: A donut.
4: Many young people are finding themselves in relationships that prioritize status and appearance over genuine connection. As this trend gains traction, experts are concerned about its... In a world where swiping right is the norm...
1: All right.
0: Throning. Throning. Here we go.
1: Throning used to be when Bubba took a big dump and made his girl come in and clean it.
3: A throner is when you get really excited watching Game of Thrones.
0: That's different between... Is that a hybrid of a boner and a throner?
3: It is, yeah.
0: It's a throner?
3: Yes, sir.
1: Game of Thrones was a pretty sexy show at times.
0: I never watched it.
1: Oh, man.
0: And I heard
3: it's not as good as Suits.
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3: 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Michael Jordan, I think this, I don't know who he was being interviewed by.
4: Tirico.
5: It's the thing they do on NBC now.
3: I loved this interview. I loved it. And I really, really, really, he's one of my all-time favorite players.
4: Sure, you got a donkey on the weather up there. Sorry, I was distracted.
3: Are you looking at the Channel 10 weather girl?
4: Yeah.
3: It says she's got a donk?
4: Yeah. No, did you see it from the side?
3: No, I didn't, but nothing can come close to Caitlin Lockerbie.
6: Did you ever pick up a ball and just shoot?
7: I haven't picked up a ball in years.
6: No, come on, just like walk past. There's got to be a hoop somewhere at your place.
7: You don't see a hoop anywhere around here, right?
6: I don't.
7: Like, it's a reason. Seriously, it's a reason.
3: And like, here's my question: like, how does the greatest of all time, the greatest to ever pick up a basketball and play the game, not have just like a hoop like we have outside? Yeah. Like just one little hoop. Go out there and shoot around a little bit. He doesn't.
4: He's tired of it.
3: He's done with it.
6: Time you pick up a basketball and shot it.
7: I was at the Ryder Cup.
6: Yeah.
7: And I rented a house from the owner.
6: Sure.
7: He came over to do pictures. He had grandkids. And I was meet and greet. Thank him for allowing me to stay in the house. And he had a basketball court. He says, I want you to shoot one free throw. I said, really? Now, I already paid for the house.
3: Now, here's where I'm confused.
4: I don't think he paid for the house.
3: Here's where I'm confused.
4: This sounds like a situation where he was getting the house for free.
3: You think so?
4: Yeah, 100%.
3: That's where I was going to stop this and say, if you're paying for the house, then the meet and greet and the pictures with the grandkids and can you shoot one basket is not in play if you've paid.
8: He might have gotten a deal, Bubba.
3: If the guy... Yeah. Comped him or gave him one hell of a deal. It was supposed to be $15,000. They gave it to him for $5,000. You know, like then I can understand. Hey, in lieu of me giving you a good deal, can I ask a favor? What's that? The guy's obviously very affluent. He has probably that a $10-15 million home. Can we do a meet and greet and a photo gimmick with my grandkids? Sure, I get it. But you don't pay for it. And have to do that.
4: Yeah, there's no way. Zero, especially this guy. If you know anything about this guy.
3: And if you know anything about the way celebrities are handled and the deals that they cut or the managers that manage them cut, there's not a manager worth his salt that's going to say, Michael, yeah, I got that $10 million, 8,000 square foot house for you to rent, for you to stay in while you're visiting the Ryder Cup, which is a golf tournament, by the way. And so in lieu of the $15,000 or $20,000 they want for the weekend, I agreed for you to do a 5-minute meet and greet with the grandkids and the owner. It's going to be 5 minutes in and out, no big deal. But the house is comped. Okay, Brian, that's a good deal. But if you don't say to Michael Jordan, hey, listen. I got you that house. It's full price.
4: Oh, nice.
3: And
4: nice.
3: Then, it's like $15,000, $16,000, $18,000. The owner wanted to know if he could come over and get some pictures and do a meet and greet with his grandkids.
4: He asked to meet and greet with me. I took that personally.
3: Yeah, well, no, but hold on.
4: I'm not doing that.
3: Then why the hell am I paying full price
4: for the
3: house? Because my, you know, then you say, listen, do you know corporations pay me $400,000 and $500,000 to come and speak to their employees? Do you know my appearance fees? You know, all these guys have an appearance fee.
4: He says, "F them kids."
3: You can hire anybody. There's different agencies and stuff, but you can hire damn near any celebrity to show up at your birthday party or your company social event. It just takes money, my friends.
4: Lummy's available for $300.
3: I
4: mean, anybody looking,
3: you know, I don't. I hate to be, you know, bring my Swiftiness out, but probably the only person that doesn't do personal appearances is Taylor Swift. I don't think any amount of money she'll come to your place. I think she might be the only one. But I think you can get anybody. You can get anybody to show up for, and I know, you know, I think Dion's price is $250 or $300. So, you know, like, unless you're like Aflac, he's a major spokesperson for Aflac, so he's committed to do like.
4: Yeah, but
3: two.
4: That's built into his contract, right? $10 million they paid him.
3: Oddly enough, it's $5 million a year.
2: By the way, I think George getting paid $40 million for this.
5: Yeah, was he making like 9 appearances?
2: Yeah, he has the deal. He's supposed to be working with NBC this year since NBC or NBA's back on NBC, Round Ball Rock. And so people thought that like Jordan was going to be in studio giving analysis on the games, things like that. And it looks like that he just got them to come to his house to do an interview. So he's
3: got to do like, you know, X amount of one-offs, like, you know, like these Tirico one-offs probably.
2: It could be. I don't know if Tirico's going to ask him about, you know, certain players or the weekly events or if Jordan's going to do other things. And this was just kind of the introduction. But
3: right.
2: Jordan is supposed to be involved with this. I just don't know what the extent of it right now looks like. It's very minor, but hopefully, you know, he becomes more involved because we'd love to see him on there with like
3: I'd love to see him on there with Chuck and Shaq and Kenny.
2: Oh, those guys killed it last. That was our first night.
3: I watched it. I'm going to play it next, but I, you know, Shaq and Charles both probably think that Jordan is the GOAT over LeBron. I think they've probably had that conversation. Boy, I'd love to see Jordan mix it up with those guys.
5: Well, this is what they say it's going to be. It's going to be a series titled MJ Insights to Excellence, and it will be one-on-one interviews with Mike Tirico throughout the season.
3: There you go.
2: For $40 million.
4: And they probably shot it all at once.
2: At his house, yeah.
3: They probably shot it on a weekend, Brian. Here we go. So listen, here you go.
7: Really? Now, I already paid for the house. It's not like you got to see me.
3: You need to get you a new manager.
7: So when I stepped up to shoot the free throw.
3: I missed the high point of what the owner of the house wanted. Here we go.
7: I said, really?
3: Here we go.
4: Shoot a free throw.
7: For allowing me to stay in the house. I was meet and greet. Thank him for allowing me to stay in the house. And he had a basketball court. He says, I want you to shoot one free throw. I said, really? Now, I already paid for the house. It's not like you got to see me. So when I stepped up to shoot the free throw, it's the most nervous I've been in years.
8: Stop it.
7: In years.
8: Stop it. Come on.
7: And reason being is those kids heard the stories from the parents about what I did 30 years ago.
8: Right.
7: So their expectation is 30 years prior, and I haven't touched the basketball.
8: I hope you swished it.
7: Absolutely.
3: How bad would it have been? He'd be like, no, man, I bricked it off the front.
2: He wouldn't have told that story, and he would have probably killed the guy who owned the house.
4: The whole family would be dead in a ditch.
3: I will tell you this, though. I will tell you this. I have a Larry Bird story. Me and my good friend Mike at the time, we were in Indianapolis, and we had an opportunity. This is like 2006. It's when he was the president of operations for he just got done coaching, and he was still with the Pacer organization in the president role, the capacity of the president, and the president of basketball operations, I think it might have been. And we were in Indianapolis, and I got a hold of Larry, and I said, hey, me and my buddy are in town. Any chance we can? And I offered to buy. I said, can you hook me up? Can I buy some good seats through you? And Larry And knowing Larry, man, you have to offer to buy him or he will absolutely, like, if he thinks you expect them for free, you're not going to ever get anything for free, and you're going to piss him off. And so I said, hey, can I buy some, you know, real good tickets? Can you send me to the salesperson so that I can buy some good seats for tonight's game? And they were playing, I can remember like it was nothing, they were playing the Portland Trailblazers when that Lillard,
2: Dame time, baby.
3: Damian Lillard or whatever, he was the man. And the Pacers was it Paul George?
2: Yep.
3: The Pacers had Paul George, and they were going back and forth. And so this was like a Saturday night game, and we got in town Thursday night for what we were doing. And he's like, why don't you swing by my office on Friday so I can just give you like a little, you know, show you around a little bit. So the Pacers practice at Gainbridge. They practice there, but it's like a little gym that's kind of off of the executive offices. So the executives, their offices kind of border around this practice gym, so they can just look out and see the guys shooting and stuff like that. So Larry's showing us, and he's got like dress slacks and dress shoes on with like a tucked in shirt. His jacket is draped over his chair. And so he's like, he takes us down. We see the locker rooms. Locker rooms are cool as hell. And it happened to be that the players just got done practicing. So they were actually making their way to the locker room as we were walking out. And I just couldn't believe how big these human beings were. I'm like, oh, my God. Like, you know, you don't realize.
9: Imagine the size of their hogs.
3: That's not what I
5: thought. Check for radio, $25.
3: Yeah. Thank you, Gentry. We got some good stuff headed your way. So we go out to the – now they've vacated the practice court, and so there's nobody out there. And they have these – you know, most – all. I think every basketball teams always have racks of balls. That's where they store their balls, on these rolling racks, these little silver rolling racks. And so I took one. I said, Larry, can I shoot one? And he goes, yeah, go ahead, Thick. Air ball. Like, let me, like, from like 10 foot out.
5: Oh.
3: Air ball.
4: Did you yell out Kobe?
3: No.
4: Before you shot it?
3: No, I just said, air ball. And he goes, I said, Larry, how about you throw one up? And he goes, throw me the ball. My buddy Mike was nearest the rack, threw him the ball. It was a 3-pointer, Lummy, from the corner, all net.
5: Doesn't forget it.
3: All net.
5: Doesn't forget the flick.
3: And he had that side flick. You know, Larry had that side flick, and he side flicked it, went in. He goes, we're done here. And then he took me to the pro shop, got me a few shirts, and comped my here's your tickets. And we had great seats, and the Indiana Pacers pulled it out. And you know what? I watched the game, and here's the deal, Brian. It seemed like none of the players really hustled until the fourth quarter.
4: That's the way they play in the regular season.
3: Me, so me and Mike are looking to be like Damian Lane or whatever. He didn't even turn. He was half-assing it. And Paul George is like half-assing it. And then all of a sudden, man, the buzzer for the third was over. They went and regrouped. And it was like they got into a whole nother gear.
4: That's a big problem that, you know, old school basketball fans have with this new game, is that they kind of are lackadaisical. They do. It's 70% effort. It's not 100% effort every single game.
3: Let me tell you the difference. Paul George had 16 points at the end of the third. He ended up with 41 at the end of the night. and they won by like two. It was a buzzer beater. The Trailblazers had a chance. They threw a three up and missed, and the Pacers won by two. But I was like, is it me, or does it seem like they're not even really trying right now? So anyway.
4: It's also, you know, it's
3: load management, I guess.
4: Yeah, it's kind of maybe like a wink, wink, nudge, nudge between the stars. Like, hey, look, let me, you know, you're just not going to defend hard.
3: Right.
4: You know, for the first two or three quarters.
3: And then fourth quarter will D up.
4: Yep.
10: I was nervous today, I'm not going to lie, because...
3: One of my favorite shows is this show.
4: inside the NBA?
3: I love these guys. I don't get a chance to see it all the time, but I always try to find it on the internet or YouTube or whatever. And I just love the dynamic between Charles and Shaq. And Charles knows how to they know how to good cop bad cop so well. And you know they're really good friends in life, but man, they really get after it. They have an unbelievable dynamic.
10: I was nervous today. I'm not gonna lie, because Shaq and Kenny can say the same thing. Every person who's ever touched a ball wanted to be on ESPN. They are the greatest sports network ever, and to be working for these guys is an honor.
3: They're kind of like us, straight ball busting. Because if you start saying something that you might not be really in, like somebody's going to certainly hear.
5: Mark, $50.
3: Call you out.
10: Privilege, it is.
11: Oh my God.
10: Oh, you didn't when you was at in high school. When you were in high school and college, you didn't want to be on the ESPN. I'm asking you a question.
11: I'm saying you want.
10: I'm asking you a question. When you were playing in New York and at North, didn't you want to be on the ESPN?
11: I will answer that question.
10: Yes,
11: but do you want a napkin for all that kissing up?
10: Hey,
11: listen. Man. We here, man. You just badged them for every day.
3: Look at his schedule. Charles Thursday ESPN schedule.
2: They right before this, they ran a montage because for people that don't know, this show was on TNT for a long time. And
3: that's where it pretty much was developed, wasn't it?
2: Yeah, and TNT lost the basketball rights, so ESPN, I don't know, bought this show. They're still in Atlanta, like they're doing their own thing. And throughout the last year, Charles Barkley had made many comments about he wasn't going to let ESPN work him like a dog. He wasn't going to start showing up like Stephen A. Smith on 15 different shows, and that it was going to be different. And he said no way he was ever going to work for you. And they showed the montage of that right before they went into him talking about how much of an honor it was to work at ESPN. So
3: is this his real schedule?
2: No, right. This is just a joke.
4: No, he's not doing the dodgeball at 8 a.m. or 6 a.m. on the
3: ocean. This is them screwing with him.
2: Yes.
3: Right.
11: Ocho, the World Axe Throwing League. Going to be doing some analysis of that and the American Cornhole League.
10: Man, listen. I told y'all, it's an honor to work for ESPN. They're not going to work me like a dog.
11: You played at Auburn. Y'all wasn't on ESPN back then.
3: You were on Auburn. You guys weren't on ESPN.
10: Let me tell you something.
3: Man, Charles is so hot right now.
10: One thing I ain't going to be is Stephen A. Smith everywhere.
11: Okay, you keep walking. Why, I got... Hey, Chuck.

0: 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I guarantee it. There's no way he will not be on something tomorrow.
1: Are you already booked for a show on ESPN tomorrow?
0: Yes, you are. We're here tomorrow.
2: I saw you on ESPN today.
1: Yeah, you were on.
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3: PayPal, Venmo, Cash App. Get it in right before we end the show. That's how we stay on the air for the most part. All at the Bubba Army. Appreciate you. I think Hierarchy was huge today, was he not?
5: Yes, he was.
3: I think Tarpon Mark was big today.
5: Yes, he was.
3: I think Johnny K stuck his nose in there a little bit today. Thank you, Johnny K. Came out yesterday that they're now going to allow NCAA athletes to bet on pro games.
5: Yeah.
3: Is the only rule they can't bet on their game or anything, I guess, to do with college? Oh, I'm sorry, Brian. Go ahead.
6: No college sports.
7: I talked about this the other week. The NCAA was going to allow their players.
3: It's like the Wild West with the NCAA, from the portal situation to the NIL to now you're going to allow betting. So are no rules? Are you just letting the kids run the show? Hey, man, we want to transfer 5 times. No problem. Hey, man, in order for me to play for you, I'm a 5-star. I'm sorry. I'm the starting quarterback for Liberty, and I set all new records, but I'd like to go to, Texas A&M or LSU or Notre Dame. I need $5 million a year.
6: Ever since Outback Steakhouse took over as the main sponsor.
3: I need no rules.
6: Just right.
3: Horrible. Especially get me off my where I'm headed. But these athletes are being paid, $5, $6, $8, $9 million to, what's Arch Manning making? Isn't he the biggest? He might be the biggest 10? Flop.
6: Yeah.
3: I think he's the biggest flop. But he's a $10 million guy. Shador was a $6 million guy.
6: 5.5 to 6.8 is what I'm seeing online.
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8: Hey, let me move on to greener pastures.
9: Well, he kept getting offered, money to go to certain schools, to be the quarterback.
8: Right.
9: So, yeah, can't blame him there.
8: Yeah. So now, not only is it the Wild West on how much you can negotiate to get the hell out of your smaller school and go to a big school, but you also, can if you don't like your school, let's say the coach made you run some

0: grass drills afterwards because you jumped off sides three times while you're running those grassers, Lummy. Guarantee you, when you get after you get showered into your dorm room, you're going to portal. You're going to the portal.
1: That's right.
0: Not making me run grass drills. I'm a starting defensive lineman, bitch. Recruit, I was a five-star recruit. What the hell am I doing here at Clemson? Dabo Sweeney doesn't even believe in paying us players. I'm out of here. I can get on the phone with Florida State. They'll give me $2 million a year, and I'll start.
2: The staff to start betting. They just have to
0: pay. Oh, you know what? We also want to start betting gambling on sports games outside of college. Oh, yeah, no problem. You guys can do that. That's not a problem at all.
3: Well, I just don't see how this now. I don't think they can stop them from taking NIL money from DraftKings and things like that. Now, I mean, yeah. you've opened the door to this.
0: I think you've opened the door to anybody that's got any money that wants to pay you can. I mean, maybe they'll not let the dollhouse give you any NIL money. I don't know.
2: Passed the rule, and it got passed tonight, November 1st. Boys are going to be able to bet. So. You see what I got right there? My pick's better than Deion in his prime. Deion, prime. Anyway.
0: I don't know why I use this guy.
2: To be honest, I'm not even. That's a lot of green, DP. And I'm hitting on NBA. And then
3: he's just advertising.
0: I'm done with this guy. So as of November 1st, the NCAA athletes are allowed to bet on professional athletics. And that's, I think, the rules, Brian. They can bet on professional athletics as long as they're not part of that team. You know, I'm sure that, you know, they can't, if they would get drafted by Minnesota for the 4 or 5 or 6 months it takes for them to get to Minnesota and get to minicamp and whatever, I'm sure you probably can't. I don't think Minnesota would even be playing. So, you know, you don't even know what team you're going to be on until after this third week of April. And at that point, you know, your first game is until August. You know, you can't bet, and there are no football games, but you could bet on pro basketball, right?
3: Yeah.
1: Yeah.
0: Well, and what's the rules with regards to the NFL?
3: What?
0: Can NFL players bet on professional athletics?
3: I don't believe so.
1: No, they cannot.
0: So the NCAA is going to allow something that the NFL guys can't do.
3: The NCAA, I think, is throwing in the flag, realizing that it's so difficult for them to police this in any meaningful way. So they're just like, there's just no way for them to do it. I mean, you're the NFL, you're talking about a
0: smaller amount of people.
3: Yeah, 1,500, whatever it is, players versus the, you know, NCAA, you've got
0: like 40,000
3: million student athletes.
0: Yeah. So whatever, college athletics, I think, are quickly becoming just an absolute, you know, pay for play.
3: Well, it always was. It's just now out in the open.
1: Yep.
0: Poor SMU. Back in the day with Eric Dickerson and who was the white guy?
3: Craig James.
0: Yeah. Craig James. Those poor guys, they got like a couple Trans Ams and a little bit of money, and they put them on the 10-year death penalty where they canceled the entire football program for a decade. It was called the death penalty, the most harshest penalty ever, you know, bestowed upon a college university. 10 years, and Craig James and Eric Dickerson just got some cars and a little bit of cash. That's it. There's a 30-30 on it.
1: Yes, there is.
0: They really didn't get that much. I think they got like 50 or 60 grand and some cars.
3: Yeah, but in the '80s, that was like $14 million now.
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0: Governor Ron DeSantis of Florida on Fox News, Brian Kilmeade show yesterday. Although I like this idea, we all do, who wouldn't, that we don't pay any more property taxes, which ranges from, like, you know, if you have a modest home, 18, 19, 2,000 bucks to 30, I bet you Dan pays 30,000.
2: I don't necessarily like it completely. Because you're big landowners, very rich corporations that own a ton of property now get away without having to pay any taxes.
0: That's what I'm trying to say is, like, I selfishly like it, but I could see where this could be a problem. And where are they going to find this money elsewhere?
2: You got to have some sort of state income tax or raise sales tax,
0: right,
2: or whatever.
0: Something you cannot. This is such a huge windfall of money that you're no longer putting into the system. Something's got to give.
3: So we got to put it on the ballot, and the voters have to approve it.
0: And the voters, as shallow-minded as they are, they only like, listen, man, that means I'm going to save $2,400 a year. I'm voting for it.
3: Constitutional issue in Florida. It's not something the state derives revenue for. It's a local issue. We're trying to focus on Florida homeowners and their primary resident. People that have Airbnbs or whatever, you know, that's separate. Yeah. But your personal home, you shouldn't rent it from the government. You should own it. And, you know, you're paying taxes for 50 years, but even for young families, it's become very difficult across this country to make ends meet. Wouldn't it be great if they were able to have home ownership without having the burden of property tax? So that's coming to a ballot near you in November of 2026, and we need 60% of Florida voters to do it. And
0: so that's a year and a month.
3: I think it's going to be very popular, but it's also something that's not an easy bar to reach when you have an election like that.
0: So we 60%.
4: So it looks like commercial would be not included, or extra homes. It would only be
0: your primary residence.
2: So yes. if it's homestead only, that's fine. But where now are the school districts getting their funding? Where are the fire departments getting their funding?
0: It's all based on millage of your home.
2: But I'm saying, if you're going to do this, you better have a plan in place for funding.
0: I like the idea, but there's a caveat to this. You're right, Brian. Tell us where the deficit comes from.
2: Right.
0: Right?
4: It says, because I'm on this thing, it looks like massive sales tax increase, alternative revenue sources.
2: Well, I mean, that's nothing. That's words. That's alternative revenue sources isn't a solution. No, I'm saying, I'm with you, Lummy. I don't hate the idea in principle on primary residence for non-corporations, but you've got to have a tax base still. And we don't have state income tax. We don't have local income tax, which we don't want those either. They're going to raise the sales tax. Sales tax is regressive. It adversely impacts the poorest people.
0: Speaking of regressive, the blizzard will be on in about 15 or 20 minutes. And until then, Lummy, I'm going to cut these spots.
4: Perfect.
0: Brian, appreciate you.
2: Thank you.
0: The irritation factor was not so bad today.
2: You know, you got to give me a pass today. I'm dealing with sorrow and grief.
0: Absolutely. I understand. Seth Kushner, thank you for the in-studio appearance.
2: Thank you. I appreciate that.
0: And Lummy, appreciate you, my friend. I didn't hit that. I think Macho did. But I'll hit this one and say goodbye.
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0: 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And it's a treat for y'all because Gene Lasker.
1: Why is that a treat? I've been here already Friday. No more treats.
0: Well, because you didn't get me.
1: We just want thumbs up.
0: You didn't let me finish.
1: Oh, okay.
0: Because it's a twofer, and you got two Gene Laskers this week.
1: Oh, yeah, you
0: and,
1: did.
0: And I didn't get a chance to listen to you and Dan. Dan's show, but I heard you guys did pretty good. You gelled pretty well, and it was a pretty good
1: show.
0: I've
1: worked with Dan before.
0: I know, but you're not the easiest guy in the world to work for or with.
1: Well, even the Golden Boy's hard to work with. I mean, come on.
0: Yeah, I mean, now when you work with a guy like that, that's just so, you know, he's a doctor, he's a lawyer.
1: He's smarter than you.
0: He's way smarter than all of us. Do you have to kind of gene it down a little bit?
1: No, you just got to watch what you say so you don't get yourself in a trick bag.
0: Mm.
2: They went for a ride in the Tessie.
1: Yeah, well, during a break. Man,
0: is that not the fastest thing
1: I've ever been in?
0: That I know.
1: Pinned you in the seat.
0: I don't think it can break the wheels loose. I don't think that you can just sit there and
1: tell.
0: No, I think it's just got instant four-wheel grip. It's called the launch, where it just launches you. Because, like, if you were, like, in a, you know, let's say you were in a, like, a regular, you know, four-speed Camaro that had a big blown, you know.
1: You break the tires loose.
0: Like, let's say, you know, you've even had some big Mickey Thompson slicks with a wheelie bar, and you had a four-speed, and, you know, like, soon as you dump that, I mean, you're lighting your tires up. There's just no way to get all that power to the ground, right?
1: Right, exactly.
0: And but Ben, when you're in those electric cars, it's all about pop. Pew, pew, pew. Does it make you want one?
1: Not really.
0: Well, yeah, I mean, it's not really.
1: It was kind of like
0: it's gimmicky.
1: Weird because there was no shifting.
0: Right, it stays in
1: no noise.
0: One gear, kind of like a sprint car, one gear.
1: Yeah, and no noise. It was just a little bit different.
0: Did you know that my sister has two Teslas? Do you know that they actually have, and Lummy, you might be able to look this up, but they actually have a button that you can hit on the big dashboard that makes it sound like there's a motor.
1: Sound effects?
0: Yeah, it's got
1: a speaker on the back bumper?
0: Yes.
1: No way.
0: And you can make your turn signal a fart. Like my sister's husband Tarek, his turn signal goes, like it farped. I mean, it can do, you know, it can do all kinds of things.
1: That right there makes me want to buy one.
3: Let me tell you something. I didn't buy a Cybertruck for any other thing than when I do a turn signal, it farts.
0: Oh, I mean, it'll do, like my sister can be in her office. And she wants to go in her car, and she knows she's leaving like in 5 minutes. She hits this button, Gene, and it completely has it climate controlled, so that when she gets in her car, it's 72.
1: That's pretty bougie.
0: And then the other thing, how about Lasker using the whole bougie thing?
4: I know.
0: How about that?
2: So well.
0: That's bougie. Lasker using the bougie gimmick, Lummy, is bougie.
4: This is one show with Dr. Dan, and he's already smarter.
0: Yeah.
2: this guy could work with Charlemagne the God.
0: He could.
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0: You're going to get it all on tape. Even on the side. Like Tarek one time said, hey, come to the side, like the passenger rear, and like not just touch my window or just do something. So sure enough, I did. And when, once he got in the car, he hit, and it gives you an alert that somebody's touched your car or something like that. You hit it, and it shows the entire thing. Showed my fat ass walking up and touching the window two times and then walking away. That's pretty cool.
7: Next thing I'll have is face recognition. It'll just have your name right on the dash. But Beloved Sponge touched your car.
0: Well, you know. Yeah, exactly. You know that literally in Teslas, you just type in where you just type. You type in. You just enter in where you're going. The address, and it drives you there. You don't even
7: have. That's what Dan said.
0: Yeah.
7: I said, well, put that on because I feel like you're going to kill me.
0: Put it on. I need to. Gene, you could, if you had one of those, you could literally. God, Gene, you could get like another 25 minutes of sleep if you, from your house to here, you just type in, you know, 5021 West NASA. Boom. And then next thing you know, you're here.
4: Disney Phil, $10.
0: I would like to get. Oh, I'd like to have, like, you know, my sister said she might give me her old Tesla, but she, I guess she's going to keep it for one more year. And I don't know if I really, you know.
4: You wouldn't want it?
0: I mean, I would want it, but it makes me feel like kind of a mooch. You know what I'm saying? Like, I mean, I can't buy it myself.
4: Why don't you just make her small payments, $100 a
7: month?
4: Are
7: they really expensive?
0: Oh, yeah. Oh, wow. Like, my sister's was like 90.
7: Oh, wow.
0: And then I think Dan's truck is
7: $130.
0: That's $130. And then they make one called a Plaid, Plaid. And it's like, I think, what is it? Let me ask old girl. Good morning, Alexa. Hey, Alexa, good morning.
8: Summing up today's date equates to something truly great. The digits 3.14 make it Pi Day forevermore.
0: Oh, Jesus.
8: For mathematical rhymes that slay, ask me to rap about Pi Day.
0: No. No. Gene, do you know what Pi is?
7: No.
0: You don't know
7: is
0: what
7: it, Pi is? Like a mathematical.
0: Yes, it is. And do you know what the first three numbers of pi is?
7: No.
0: 3.14.
4: It's Pi Day.
0: That's pi.
9: Because today's March 14th.
0: Yeah. So today's March 14th.
7: So what's the digits on Pot Day?
0: 420.
7: Yeah, 420.
0: You knew that?
7: No. I mean, I knew it was something.
0: Right.
9: I knew it was something.
0: Hey, Alexa. How much does a brand new Tesla Plaid cost?
8: According to an Alexa Answers contributor, the 2023 Tesla Model S Plaid has an MSRP of $108,490.
0: No, that's 2013. I mean, I'm 2023. I want to know what, like, hey, Alexa, what is a 2025 Tesla Plaid cost?
8: Yeah. From carbuzz.com. The Plaid retails at $129,990. So but getting one isn't as easy as writing a check out to Tesla.
0: Yeah, Gene, like, I think there's a waiting list for the Plaids, and you'll see them at drag strips, Gene, and they will blow like a Ferrari or a Lamborghini or a boot. Like, they'll smoke them. Let me see if you can send me some. Some footage of like a Plaid
4: drag racing
0: verse whatever at the drag strip, and they just absolutely smoke.
7: Are they still a family car that you buy?
0: Yeah,
7: but they're hot rods.
0: Yeah, they're still like a right. You know, you could put Coben and love and Sarah and you and I think it's a four door sedan, and I think it's a four door sedan. Look at that
4: grumpy old biker, $50.
0: How about that? Today is the. Or
4: I sent you one against a Corvette.
0: Okay, let me show Gene. Yes, Gene will really get appreciation.
7: What about the Corvette?
0: Well, hold on here. This is
7: drag racing.
0: Yeah, hold on here.
9: By the way, Bubba, did you notice Gene's on the Monsters now?
0: Oh, he is?
9: Yeah, I think Dan told
7: me. I'm doing what Numbnuts told me to do, and it better work.
4: Three monsters a day.
7: Because I'm going to hit him with a pill if it don't.
9: Dude, Gene's on Ozempic, and he said it's not working, so Dan said drink three monsters a day, and you'll lose weight.
0: Ozempic didn't really work for me either. Like, did you?
7: Don't work for real men.
0: Yeah, it didn't really work for me. Like, I tried it, and I was just like, I'm just as hungry as I used to be, if not more.
9: Did you try the three monsters a day diet?
0: No. Yeah. I automatically drink three monsters a day. Here you go, Gene. This is a brand new Corvette and a brand new Tesla Plaid.
7: I've never drank three monsters in a day in my life.
0: Here we go.
7: Oh, it's an old style Mustang.
0: That's an old Fox Body Mustang. Sounds like he's got a pretty good motor in it.
7: Yeah.
9: Was that Mustang ugly in its time?
0: Yes. Yeah.
9: Okay.
0: Yeah.
9: Just making sure.
0: You hit that one. That Mustang, he's probably got a really, he's probably got a turbocharged.
7: It's got its own unique look to it that people love, though.
0: Yeah. But I mean, if you were to look at these.
10: I love Mustang, but you might be getting ready to get wore out, brother. They just run like 930s every time.
0: All right, so they're saying, Dan, they're saying that Mustang is a, you know, sub 10 car. It's a right. 9 to 9:30 car. Well,
7: he got the juice
0: and
7: on
0: then,
7: it.
0: And that looks just like my sister's car.
4: Oh.
0: But hers is not the Plaid. So, and here's the thing, like, this body style is identical to my sister. They just didn't put the Plaid program. So, like, every car is capable of being a Plaid, well, body styles like this, like my
7: they got a door handle on the back door, but not on the front.
0: No, it's got a door handle.
4: It's just white, right?
0: It's just white, right? So that totally looks like a family sedan, does it not?
4: Yes,
0: totally. And you know, from what I've been told, is like, you know, like my sister's body style is identical to this. But the only difference is, you know, they program it, you know, they...
7: Yeah, different batteries, different...
0: No, same batteries, everything. They just unlock... Every car has the ability to be the best, but it's just whether they unlock it or not.
7: So I just bought the cheap one and bring it to March and tell him to computer it up.
0: Oh, yeah. I'm going to tell you, Gene, I'm really not big on... jailbreaking Teslas. Not real big on that, brother.
4: He doesn't like Teslas as it is.
0: All right, here we go. So, I mean, if you were to look at that, you know.
7: Neither do I, because the people who buy them are really grumpy, grouchy, and stupid.
0: Here we go. People that buy who?
7: The Tesla.
0: The Tesla?
7: Yeah, then when they ride around, they think they own the road.
0: They think they're all that?
7: Now. Yeah.
0: Yeah. You know the Tesla. Right. T-E-S-L-E-R. The Tesla.
9: That's why people give Dan dirty looks. There's an anti-Tesla, you know.
0: There really is.
9: There was even before people were anti-Elon.
0: There really is an anti-Tesla gimmick going on now. Here we go. I'm just going to be honest with you. I've not seen this, but I'm assuming
7: that track
0: it probably
7: is nice looking.
0: That track's got a lot of rubber laid down. Yeah. Doesn't it? A lot of traction.
7: Yeah.
0: I'm thinking, Gene, this isn't going to be close.
4: Macho is saying that the fast ones have dual motors.
0: Oh, they do.
7: Oh, yeah, okay.
0: Yeah, they have two motors.
10: We're all in.
0: Well, why'd the Mustang take...
7: Because he had some lights. He had free lights, maybe. I don't know.
0: What do you mean?
7: Because they're going to buy time, so...
0: They're bracket racing?
7: Yeah. Well, maybe. That's a pretty long lead for bracket, you know.
10: We're all in.
7: Maybe the Mustang broke.
0: Whoa. Sub 10.
7: 150 wow. mile an hour.
0: Sub 10, buck 50. What a nice scoreboard, huh?
10: You could have lost my hand. Yeah. And the coins fell on the machine. It's all jing.
0: 13-1, 116.
10: It's really fun. Action yourself.
7: Well, that makes you mad.
4: This is finally the Corvette.
0: Now, is that a Corvette?
7: That's a Corvette.
0: He's going to do the burnout, get the wheels. I gotta tell you, Lemmy, our burnout pad out front of our studios is getting a little, you know, now that I can't do burnouts on the Crown Vic because it'll throw rubber back on the deal. Unless I could get Adam from Fenderworks to maybe build me, because it only
7: rubber on what?
0: Listen, all don't you know, Gene, that out in front of our studios,
7: I seen it.
0: We ask all listeners if you know where the studios are, or you go by and you can lay us down a nice burnout patch.
7: Yeah.
0: We like to have, and you know, we like, just it's kind of our gimmick, in front of the studios, a burnout patch. And if you're a listener of the studio and you're visiting Tampa, or you live in Tampa and you know where the studios are, 5021 West NASA, then you know, lay us down a nice burnout. If you got a car that will do a burnout, well, I used to go out there and lay real nice ones with my Crown Vic.
4: Yes, you did.
0: But it's not posi traction. It was just, you know, a one wheel gimmick. So that one wheel, Rick

0: Presley on the Bubba the Love Sponge Show.
1: He's all over her. And
2: he's all over him. And so I'm grabbing a gallon of milk, and I look over and I go, man, is there something wrong with you? And he goes, probably. And so I take the cap off the milk and squish it real hard. Gallon of milk.
1: And cover the guy with milk.
2: You're right in the face. Boom, douchey.
1: Gene, you know that you know that one of these times they're going to call the cops and you're going to get a battery charge. You know that.
2: Okay, I'll fight it.
1: I got cash in the safe for bonds.
2: That's right.
3: Wow. 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

0: you're singing it.
1: Well, it is the best of, guaranteed. Well,
0: yeah, that's true. You will be hearing some of the best programming you ever have heard since we have the most talented co-host in our whole entire roster lineup.
2: Uh-oh.
0: in a very rare appearance on his Monday. What are you saying? Uh-oh?
2: Yeah, Gene is going to be
3: I'll throw a gallon of milk at that son of a bitch.
4: I'll tell you one thing. I'm going to run right in there and just dump a gallon of milk right over baby face. What is he going to do about it?
0: I need to take Gene aside and say, Gene, we don't have to be making stuff up now, bud. I mean, you know, if a guy really did sniff your wife and, you know, made you that mad and what have you, and you did have dumping a gallon of milk over the guy's head story, you know, that's great. But we got to making stuff up here, bud.
3: Do you think the guy just stood there while the whole gallon poured out? Because gallons of milk don't just dump out.
0: No, they take,
2: they take time.
0: I
2: mean,
0: I don't know the scientific clugging, but I think it's about 8 to 12 gulp, gulp, gulp. Like, I mean, you know, and realistically, like, it has an air pocket in it. So unless you had, like, maybe a hole in the top of the milk, it's going to get a little bit of that air pocketness, you know, that you would.
2: Well, yeah. I wonder how much he got out when he squished it with his hands.
0: Yeah, I don't know. And then upon checkout with the guy, if you've been covered with milk, you know, like, you're just going to...

0: from Dan on Friday, and it, you know, Dan and I never like, you know, me, we don't really talk a lot. Me or Brian, me and Dan, you know, like, we text for the most part, things that we get to do. And Lummi, I'm working on texting right now, becoming a better texter via Brian's suggestion.
1: Oh, good.
0: I actually had to get a hold of, God, there was a couple people I texted this week. Oh, Creatine Travis, because I thought I had an AC issue yesterday, but I didn't. I end up fixing it myself. It was a clogged drain, and I was able to figure it out.
2: Yeah, but, warm water and vinegar every 2 months down your lines, man.
0: Yeah.
2: That's the key in Florida.
0: So I did something that, plus I blew some air down the line with my little compressor.
2: Yeah, or you just use a shop vac on the end of it, yeah, and suck it on out.
0: Even Brian knows that. So, but you know, as I thought, as I had a clog, I did reach out to creatine before I went out and investigated it, and I was able, and I really felt surprisingly proud of myself that I was able to remedy it myself. But I did text creatine right out of the hole when I didn't quite know what I had, and I said, "Hey, creatine." Now that's how the old Bubba would have left it. So Brian, you'd be excited because I went, you know, I should actually probably maybe instead of paraphrasing, actually go right to it and just read it. I'm sure it's still here, and that way I'm not embellishing or lying or anything like that. So I said, here we go, Brian, and I didn't even use the word hey. I'm trying to change it up a little bit. And I'm like, okay, I need to change it up per Brian. And I just need to put in there right on my first initial outreach what I need. So here's what I said at 11:05. And I'll even show it to you if you guys don't.
2: I'll believe you.
0: Hello, my friend. Where is the drain located in my bedroom mini split? So Brian, like, boom.
2: Boom, right out of the gate. He can answer you as soon as he gets to it. He can have an answer waiting for you.
0: And that's exactly what it is. So before he can answer back, because when he finally did answer back, said, sorry, I've been cutting my grass with my Skag, I'd already fixed it. So I put right up, I mean, see, I texted him at 11:05. By 11:15, I'd already found and fixed. So I just sent back, hello, Travis. Wanted to let you know that I found it and fixed it. Man, do I feel proud of myself. and then we, of course, we had an exchange. But I think that's better.
2: It is better. Congratulations, yeah. Bubba.
0: Hello, my friend. Where is the drain located in my bedroom mini split? So there's no hay and back and forthness. It's just right there. Boom. Some pleasantries because you just don't want to ask the question. Boom. Some pleasantries. Then go right into what you need. It's more efficient and saves time.
2: It's like the scene where Brendan walks out of the grocery store with the toilet paper and that he bought all by himself, and he throws his fist up in the air and Step Brothers.
0: Yes. So,
2: So Dan calls you on Friday frantic.
0: Calls me on Friday frantic. It's like, oh, Bubba, I just want to let you know. I hope it's okay, but I've already taken care of it. I'm like, what, Dan? You're on vacation. He goes, I know. But we all just figured out that we weren't going to get in till late, late, late Sunday, and that we probably wouldn't be able to make it on Monday. But I've already called Brian, and we're going to flip-flop Mondays and Thursdays if that's okay. I'm like, absolutely, that's okay. That's perfect. I said, have you talked to Brian? Already talked to Brian about it. I'm like, okay, cool. Perfect. Thank you. So that's how that's how you guys are here to see Brian today on a Monday, which I really appreciate.
2: Yeah, no, Dan's a man of the people, and he gave me a call, and he said, look, man, the people on Monday deserve to hear a good show every now and then. And I said, I agree with you, man. And I was like, I feel bad for the people on Thursday now, but, you know, what can you do?
0: Right. So my weekend was consumed with, by the way, Lummi, Les of Wesley Chapel completely gave my Skag a complete maintenance, fixed the blades.
2: Oh, what was wrong with it?
0: Well, I don't want to necessarily say.
2: No, you need to now, sir. What was wrong with it? You're doing
1: whose fault
2: it the wrong
1: was it, Bubba? Because it couldn't have been yours.
0: Mine.
1: Oh.
0: The reason why I haven't been able to take off my blades. So, you know, me and New York Greg and Bob Cook, one day I figured, oh, my blades are getting dull because they are.
2: Do they have a security lug nut so nobody can steal your blades the Impala?
0: No, they didn't have the security lug. I didn't have the takeoff tool. No, they didn't. What had happened, Lummi, is I've hit too many.

0: rocks and too many hard things with my mower, like sticks and things like that. You know, I figured
1: oh,
0: I got
1: you're
0: to,
1: lazy. You gotta collect all of the
0: yes.
1: twigs before you mow.
0: See, that's why I'm. Oh. That's why I don't necessarily want to say this, but I just want you to know I'm going to be honest. And so I had hit. Let me live it out here. It's very wildernessly.
2: Yeah.
0: And I don't know if that's a word or not, of course. But, you know, from big storms and stuff, branches will fall down and things like that. Well, I'm like, I figured I got me a, you know, nearly 40 horsepower, you know, a Kubota. I forget what what diesel manufacturer's got. It could be Kubota.
2: I thought it was
0: Kubota. But will you look up? Skag diesel turf tiger 72 inch. It's I think it's a Kubota. But anyway, I got a badass diesel Kubota. I have virtually the baddest, most rugged commercial grade Skag that the Skag manufacturer out of Mayville, Wisconsin makes. I have the baddest Skag they make with a badass
2: Kubota.
0: Yeah, it's a Kubota, like a 38 horsepower Kubota. And I'm like, man, see that little stick right there? Right over it. Well. Merch Creek goes to take my thing down there on Friday. We load it up on Thursday on the trailer. She has to go to the post office and stuff early Friday morning from all the straw hats and all the things that people have ordered on Bub Army Store, Bub Army Merch, BubArmyShop.com. Which, by the way, the black stainless steel, the black and stainless Bubba watches are sold out.
2: Oh wow,
0: they're done, and there's about. Maybe 25 of the two tones left, so they're done. So I set aside some for Brian probably wouldn't want one, but I will offer him one. But he's not. You don't seem like a watch guy to me.
1: I'm not. I reluctantly wear my smartwatch just so that I don't miss work stuff and I can deplug
0: now,
1: from my phone.
0: Let me ask you a question.
1: Home.
0: Like if you your smartwatch might be your daily wearer, if indeed you want to. Be attached, but like when you are going out, like for
1: no
0: how about during like a trial?
1: No watch. I would have my smartwatch on if I had to.
0: Okay, because some lawyers like to have kind of a conservative. Watch or something like that, just to kind of pop off their whole.
1: Yeah, I don't get caught up in that whole trial wardrobe thing.
0: Okay.
1: Like that makes a huge difference. I'm not that superstitious,
0: but I do think it does make a difference that you look presentable.
1: You look presentable. You wear a suit and tie. You don't look like a disheveled mess, and you go up there and you present your case.
0: But there are some people who look like disheveled mess. There are some. I have seen some attorneys that. Look like disheveled messes.
1: Oh no! Look. Sometimes that's part of their strategy too.
0: Oh, okay.
1: Yeah.
0: So anyway, Lummy, I have hit too many objects with my blades, and I bent the bolts.
2: Oh God!
0: That hold the blades up to the mower deck, and so two of the three were bent.
1: They found remains of homeless people from Nassau.
0: Yeah. So the guy that. Worked on it and gave me an oil change and did all that. He didn't yell at Erica, but he told Erica, tell Bubba that he needs to get his big ass off the mower when he's getting ready to run over a stick and move it because that's what's caused these bent bolts. Now they put brand new bolts in it. And new blades and everything.
1: Wait, you made Erica take it in because you were embarrassed?
0: Well, no, because I needed it.
2: Working.
0: I needed it back by Friday. Like I needed it. I needed it Friday afternoon. I mowed, so if I got off the air at 10, so by the time I got off the air, she's already back. They open up at 8:30.
1: Oh,
0: and they'd fixed it in an hour. They changed the oil, gave it service, put new blades on it, and fixed my bent bolts by 10 o'clock. That way, I was able to get on the mower and mow before the torrential downrain fall that we got.
1: Why would I bother getting off the mower now when I know they can fix it?
0: I'm going to. I'm going to have to pre-walk my property.
1: That ain't happening. You're just going to get the bolts fixed every 6 months or a year.
0: I know that I'm going to get killed, but listen, lesson learned. And, Lummy, we also have to do something with that goat area.
1: I don't think a stick is going to bend a bolt, though, on a mower that. You had to hit some other stuff.
0: I've hit some other stuff.
2: Some big branches.
0: Yeah.
2: Yeah.
0: We need to get that goat area. Like
2: Tuesday, we're working on a Tuesday.
0: Well, one, can we get all the wood that we took from the Nassau building, including that four-post stair set that I don't know why they brought, but that needs to go in there for them to climb.
2: Yeah.
0: And then some other wood we got set aside for them to climb. And then if we could take maybe some of the branches and things that are in there that they've already eaten down to zero that now just look like, you know, dead tumbleweed branches, probably take that out of there to the burn pile.
2: Yeah, some fell through the storm because on Saturday I started throwing them. I was going to throw them over, but I have a plan on Tuesday. We're going to
0: take them out.
2: Yeah. Take them to the burn.
0: Yeah.
1: If we can get all the twigs and sticks and branches and throw them in there while you're here.
0: Tuesday while you're out, you know, you might as well just walk the whole property.
2: Of course. Yeah. That's what I figured I'd do for you.
0: Yeah. I appreciate that. Thanks. So anyway, I cannot think less of Wesley Chapel enough, Eric and the boys. I think Edwin is the service guy that took care of the mower. Thank you so very much, and I'm going to try to get better. Just like, you know, Brian, it's just like on my texting. I'm trying to get better. Well, I need to get better on mowing. I know that every rugged man really does walk his property and try to. Well, you know, I'm getting a little bit older, and we got quite a bit of property here, and it's tough to walk the entire thing. And
1: you got the Bubba Army straw hat. You throw that on.
0: Well, actually, I
1: put on your big boy shoes and you take some steps.
0: Here's what I got to do:
1: a piece of straw hanging out of your mouth.
0: I gotta windstorm it.
2: Well, I was gonna say, don't you get your four wheeler back too?
0: Yeah.
2: So then you can take the four wheeler around.
0: I think Bobby from Live Fast. I think he's dropping off the Crown Vic and the four wheeler this week sometime. So I think I get that back. So what I could do is get my four wheeler, my little Suzuki four wheeler, and have Merch Crick sit on the back of it, and then we drive all around the property. She hops off, takes the stick and throws it over the fence or whatever the hell we're going to put it.
1: Throws it over the fence.
0: Might as well.
2: Yeah.
0: No, as long as it's not on the neighbor side, because the property over there, Brian, which would be north of me, is owned by Pasco County, and so they're never going to build on it. Because I think they bought it for an overpass that they never put in. So we've inquired about it. Just, you know, who owns it? What's going to happen? And supposedly Pasco County owns it, and it's never going to, like, it's a lockout. Like they're going to use it for, you know, wilderness and green space and things like that. So supposedly that's never going to sell. Hope not. I don't know any neighbors over there. But in the meantime, Brian, if the county owns that space, by the way, they don't do anything with it. It's so thick and dense over there. Might as well throw all your sticks over there, right? I mean, wouldn't you?
2: Yeah, I would.
0: I mean, you would. Brian probably wouldn't. Brian would probably collect them all and then do whatever.
1: Bundle of sticks.
0: Sure. So anyway, my mower's back, courtesy of Wesley Chapel. Don't forget two other locations. They got a location in Bradenton. They got a location in Clearwater.
1: So how'd the mowing go on Friday?
0: I didn't get a chance to mow.
1: So you made Erica do it under the auspices.
0: I mean,
1: I need to mow Friday, and then you didn't.
0: I could have lied to you and said it went great, but it ended up, so I tape a couple things on Friday, and I go to mow. She's got the mower back. It's on the back of her hauler. It's on the back of her trailer. And I go to mow, and then the absolute bottom drops out here Friday about 1 o'clock when I'm getting ready to mow. I mean, it is.
1: Oh, that storm on Friday was impressive.
0: So, I mean, at least you know that.
1: There's no way you could have gotten it.
0: I mean, it literally, I was getting ready to go, take it off the trailer. I put my mowing shirt on. You know, put different pair of shoes on because I have roll around flip. And then, I mean, it was, and I think you'll agree, that storm on Friday wasn't just a little afternoon thunderstorm. It was a mother effer.
1: Yeah, no, that was intense.
0: Which caused more sticks to fall down.
2: A lot of sticks.
0: So, yeah, before I mow this week, I'm going to try to mow late this week. Because we're supposedly, now is that tropical system moving away from us?
1: Yeah, the depression's moving up the panhandle.
0: Now, I think we're going to get less rain than we initially thought.
1: Well, it felt beautiful out this morning because you could feel the moisture just being pulled out, and the wind was that low pressure is very nice to have off of to our west there. It was a nice morning. It was a nice weekend.
0: Yeah, I mean,
1: I was in, well, I was in Orlando, but I, you know,
0: but what'd you guys do in Orlando?
1: One of my daughter's friends was having a, was celebrating their birthday out there at the World Center Marriott, so we went out and
0: got a nice hotel room. Did you get a junior suite for the weekend?
1: No, just a regular room. It was kind of last minute deal, and our upgrades didn't go through. I don't pay for upgrades. When you got platinum and titanium status with Marriott, you put in for your upgrades and see if they get if you can get them for free.
0: Well, I got to think if you're platinum or titanium, that the majority of those always go through.
1: No, those it's hotel specific, and it's really not. It's kind of a racket. They give you these reward nights for upgrades and stuff, and it doesn't always happen, especially at these big convention hotels. They had some multi-level marketing. One of those screw job companies, Trivility or something like that, was there, and all these 50- and 60-year-old health hags were there. It was quite the scene.
0: God, who was that? What was that multi-level marketing that was
1: Amway?
0: No. That was directed to women, and you get a pink Cadillac.
1: Mary Kay.
0: Yeah, is that still? Is
1: Mary Kay is still around? I think.
2: Yeah, they are.
1: They're just not that big anymore.
0: Is Amway still around?
1: Amway's still around.
0: Wow. Now, is that that's a multi-level deal, isn't it?
1: It was. I think so.
2: Yeah,
1: start your own business. Be an Amway person.
0: Yeah, I think that the people who own the Orlando Magic. And I think corporate Amway is based out of Grand Rapids, Michigan, or right outside of Grand Rapids, Michigan, because when I was, did radio in 1988 in Grand Rapids, like Amway, the Amway family owned everything back then. And I think that's where Amway started. Isn't that where you have to, you go out and try to be like your own salesman and sell your friends,
1: Selling your family and friends crap.
0: Right,
1: that they don't want or need. It's their products that aren't good enough to be in regular stores.
0: Or they're better than regular stores,
1: I guess.
2: It looks like Mary Kay reported $2.7 billion in revenue.
1: Yeah, it's all from their people paying licensing fees and getting their kits and everything.
0: So I watched quite a bit of TV this weekend. And I tried to watch on Netflix. I tried to watch that Hawk deal with Will Ferrell, where he's this washed up. It almost kind of looks like it's loosely knit around John Daly, kind of. I tried. It was when I was on Netflix. It recommended it was the number two show. So I tried watching it, and I'm like, man, this is straight slapstick. Standard Will Ferrell. I don't think that he's that. I think, honest to God, the best character that Will Ferrell ever played, in my opinion, was when he was on Eastbound and Down, and he was the BMW salesman.
1: Leslie Schaefer.
0: Leslie Schaefer,
1: BMW and Kia.
0: Yeah, that was my favorite Will Ferrell character ever.
1: I can feel it. I can feel it down in my plums.
0: And then he had his two closer bitches that were just strippers, remember?
1: Yeah. Let the boy watch.
0: So... I started watching it. I got about 8 minutes into it, and I was just like, okay, this is stupid. So then
1: you gave it 8 whole minutes, huh?
0: 8 whole minutes. So then
2: it lays it out.
0: I tried to watch the Shane Gillis?
2: Yeah.
0: I tried watching Tires.
1: Yeah, that's a good one, too.
0: I couldn't get through it. I'm like, man, this is shot just like The Office.
2: Did you last 10 minutes of that?
0: I went to the whole episode.
2: Okay.
0: Episode one, got halfway through two. And I'm like, I can tell that the girl that they're trying to upsell the CV boot to, when she said, I have an appointment in an hour, I could tell that that was the appointment. She was going to be the banker for the dude that was trying to get a loan. And I knew I was out. So I tried that.
1: I figured this one out. I got right to the bottom of this mystery.
0: Yeah.
1: So then it's a comedy, not a mystery, Bubba.
0: Thank you. It's probably why, because I am so stupid. So then I got into the Rays this weekend.
2: Oh, God.
0: And
1: what
0: oh
1: a terrible!
0: My God.
1: You should have watched the Hawks.
0: My God, the Tampa Bay Rays. I know this is somewhat local and not global entertainment, but they are one of 31 Major League Baseball teams.
1: 30.
0: Yeah,
1: nice try.
0: Sure.
2: They had the fourth pick.
0: By the way, they left 45 in four games. They had a doubleheader on Friday, and they left 45 men on the base paths for four games. That's that's what 1 point. I mean, that's 10 point, almost 11 Yeah, it's 11.25 runners on base. I don't know that you can win a ball game if you leave nearly 12 guys on base every game.
1: You can if your pitchers are rocking it, but not when they're giving up 6, 7, 10 runs a game.
0: Mm. So I watched, I think it might have been yesterday, and not that the Rays are going to listen to me, but if you guys don't cut that Hunter Fiduciary, whatever the hell the guy's name is, the catcher, who just has this Key West butt tickler blonde mustache. I think yesterday had two, maybe three errors yesterday.
2: They only gave him one.
0: Yeah, well, he should have gotten two.
2: Yeah.
0: Including the one where he couldn't bunt over. And here's the other thing. If you can't bunt in Major League Baseball, if you can't just stick your bat out there and get a bunt, and you can't bunt as a major league, I don't think you belong in the majors.
2: Well, they're going to have to cut like 30% of the major leaguers these days.
1: I mean, they don't practice it, Bubs. Nope.
0: Well, they do, because I was watching the Rays pregame.
1: No, there's certain players that practice it. Not every player practices enough.
0: Anyway, if they don't cut the catcher immediately.
1: Do you know he has a higher war than Nick Fortes?
0: He does?
1: Yeah, Hunter Fiduciary has a 0.4 war. Fortes has a minus 0.2.
0: Yeah. So well, who's their number one guy? I know they got a hot shot catcher in the minors.
1: Well, Caden Bodine is down there, and then there's another kid down in the minors, but they're like double A level. They're not ready for the big show yet.
0: I mean, so you're telling me, Brian, the big hot shot guy in double A, he would come up and do worse than Fiduciary.
1: Most likely.
2: But you got to think, these catchers also have a rapport with the pitchers. So they know.
0: Well,
2: how
0: that
2: to call
0: report
2: it.
0: Didn't last too good with McClanahan yesterday. Who, I think he walked eight. I don't know, seven. I don't know how many he walked.
2: Yeah, he was off yesterday.
1: I mean, if the pitcher doesn't have it, he doesn't have it.
0: Well,
2: but you got. I mean, they have it to where certain pitchers like playing with certain catchers.
0: Yeah,
2: and how they call it and different things like that.
0: The Rays are. I think they've lost five. Is it five in a row?
2: Yeah, the Red Sox have won 13.
1: Yeah, the Red Sox are within six now. It's pretty scary because the Red Sox are definitely better than the Yankees and the Rays right now.
0: Right, and the Red Sox have won 13 in a row.
1: Yeah, they just
0: 13 in a row. Now, do you like the Rays' chances as they go up? And are they playing three or four in Toronto?
1: I think we got three in Toronto,
0: and then we come back home and I think play Kansas City. I think, but I mean, do you like? I mean, we got
1: Cleveland at home. So we got four in Toronto, actually, through Thursday.
0: By the way, I think we're the worst, one of the worst teams in baseball on the road.
1: Yeah, we're not doing great. And then we got Cleveland at home for three,
0: I think the Rays are the best team in baseball at home and the worst team in baseball on the road.
1: I don't know that we're the worst team on the road.
2: One of the worst, yeah.
1: Yeah, I have to imagine that one of the bottom feeders are worse than 21. I mean, the Angels are 17 and 34.
0: We're only one.
1: Kansas City is 17 and 33. Detroit's 19 and 30. So we're not, we're not
0: down there with the bottom feeders.
1: We're down there with the team. We're not with the teams that are in first place,
0: right,
1: that's for sure.
0: Right. And but we're lights out at home, like lights out.
1: Yeah, 35-15, best record in baseball at home.
0: But the fifth or sixth worst on the road. Now, Brian, let me ask you a question: is that something that fundamentally they're doing wrong in traveling, or their travel routine?
1: No. I think the Rays are more indicative of the team they are on the road. The Trop, because of the new roof, I think it's so much brighter in there and so different. I think that teams are legitimately having a difficult time adjusting
0: because
1: to picking
0: seen
1: up
0: it.
1: The ball in the Trop.
2: Yeah.
1: Because the Rays have it's and whiter. They haven't.
2: Yeah, it's whiter. Yeah.
1: It's way brighter and whiter in there. Like it feels like you're outside almost during a day game, and it wasn't like that when the ceiling was old and dingy.
0: So any guy that's played there before in the last 3 years, one of which we were at Steinbrenner, so for that, if you are a guy that comes into the Trop and you know what it was when you played last, chances are you have no idea how much brighter it is, and so you can't refer back to what you kind of used to think because it's completely changed.
1: Yeah, picking up the ball and things like that is probably a lot more difficult, because if you look at our pitchers' splits, home versus road, that's where you're going to find the biggest disparity between our players. I think the hitters are a little less of a disparity. We're definitely hitting better at home than the road for the most part, but the pitching is where I think you'll see the biggest.
2: It's also because you got to think with relievers, because the Rays love using so many pitchers. pitchers that, you know, outside in the different elements, I think our pitchers, they play better at home. It's a controlled environment.
0: You know, yeah. I mean, is this going to be the standard race flop? On the second, you know, after the All-Star. I mean, this is what we do.
1: No, I think we'll take 3 of 4 from Toronto coming up here. We'll be okay.
0: I mean, if you look at the wild card, we're still 11. We're still about a plus 11 on the wild card.
1: It's down a little bit, but yeah, we're
0: nine,
1: up enough.
0: We're at least 9.
1: We're 6.
0: No.
1: Yes.
0: No, but is that including? Yeah. How many games behind their third place team is?
1: Yeah, that one game behind, so 7.
0: Yeah,
1: it's not a lot.
0: 7 games ain't a lot? Well, no, not when you lose five in a row.
1: Not when you're on a losing streak.
2: And not when there's 2 months left of the...
1: Yeah, there's a lot of time left.
0: How many games are left? Like 60?
1: Let's see, 89, 90. They got like 70 games left.
0: Mm. If they go 5...
1: I'm sorry, they got like 60 games left. You're right. They're right at 100 games.
0: Yeah, so, well, 62 or so. You know, yes. So if they go 500 baseball, theoretically they should be a wild card team.
1: It could happen, yeah. It also might not.
2: Yeah.
1: Baltimore's gotten hot. They've won 7 in a row. I mean, our division is coming alive here.
0: Well, I'm done watching them. I can't watch them because, you know, they're up. I turned
1: check
0: over
1: back in mid-September. We'll see where we're at.
0: I watch. We're up 6-2, right? I'm watching 6-2. I flip back over to World. I don't know. I flip back over to something. And next thing you know, I flip during their commercial break because I was watching something about Al Capone and just watching all type. I love World War II stuff, so I was watching things about World War II and Al Capone. Then I flip back over the Rays, and it's 6-6, and I'm like, what? So anyway, I'm pretty much giving up. I don't know. When I return. I actually watched for the first time in my career, or in my life, I should say, I actually made it a point to watch the World Cup yesterday. Now, I did flip it back and forth to the Rays, but I missed very little of the World Cup. And I got some observations. This is obviously the biggest spectacle, I think, in all of athletics in the entire world with regards, you know, we think the Super Bowl is, it's really not. This is the biggest sporting event in the world with regards, because people in other countries care about the Super Bowl, but it's not, you know, they don't necessarily have a dog in the fight, you know, but in this particular world, I mean, soccer is universally the most popular sport in the world.
1: It's not even close. It is by far and away the number one sport in the world.
0: I could never, and you know what? I watch the fans. I don't think they ever sit down.
1: And they cry during half the game. Yeah. I don't even know how they can see the game through all those tears.
0: Well, yeah. Yeah. So I have some interesting observations with regards to the World Cup. One, let me just state this, and I'm going to say it again when I come back. Having watched now the game at the highest level, right? I mean, would one argue that this is arguably the highest level of soccer?
1: No doubt, highest level of soccer.
0: Times 10.
1: And arguably, this Spanish squad may be the greatest team ever.
0: Yeah. Well, I mean, it showed. So I'm going to get into it. I got some interesting observations from just a man that enjoys all sports. I mean, I'll even try to sit through. I won't. I used to try to sit through cricket so I could try to understand it, but I can't.
2: Cricket?
0: I cannot understand cricket. You know, but like if the U.S. opens,
1: it's the second most popular sport in the world. Lummy.
0: But if like you know, I, like you know, I'm not necessarily a big golfer. I'm not necessarily a big golfer, but I'll watch the last day at Augusta.
1: Did you watch the last day at the British Open yesterday?
0: No, I didn't.
1: Oh man, what a great story that was.
0: I didn't get a chance. No, I was too busy watching the World Cup.
1: No, that was on earlier.
0: Oh, okay,
1: the British Open ended 5 hours before.
0: I was watching the Rays.
1: Or 3 hours before.
0: And then, you know, but I'll watch, like, you know, the U.S. Open and tennis, and I watched horse racing and, you know, WNBA, and I watch all kinds of things. And so I objectively sat down to watch the World Cup, knowing that and the guy on my screen right now, Messier, this guy here, is it Messi?
1: Yeah, no, it's Mark Messier.
0: It's Messi. No, it's not. That's the hockey guy. Messi. Is it Lionel Messi?
1: Yeah, yeah, we'll go with that.
0: No,
1: Lionel.
0: Lionel Messi. Number 10 for Argentina, which, by the way, I think he plays during the regular season for Miami. He plays for Inter. Is it called Inter Miami?
1: Yes.
0: Yes. I got that one right, didn't
1: I? Yes, you did.
0: But, you know, he is him, Pele, Ronaldo, and then one other guy starts with an M are considered the top four.
1: Maradona.
0: Maradona are the, however you rate them based on what era of soccer you watched, are considered, that's the Mount Rushmore of soccer. Like, I don't think anybody disagrees. So this guy who plays, you know, Messi, who number 10, who plays for Argentina, was on the field last night, yesterday. Argentina's trying to repeat. They were the 4 years ago World Cup champions. Messi doesn't play for Argentina except when it comes to world tournaments like this, you know, as to where you're from. This is where he, you know, was born and raised, so he plays for this country, Argentina, when he's in the private sector or when he plays for Miami. And I think he's been a journeyman where I actually Googled him yesterday. Do you know that they have estimated through his sports career that Messi has made $1.8 billion as an athlete, and he does about $145 million a year with endorsements. He's got a lifetime deal with Adidas.
1: He has ownership of MLS and Miami and yeah. Apple and all of that stuff, man.
0: So they're saying like his yearly clip is about $145 million, and he's worth nearly $2 billion. So this guy is the premier guy for Argentina, and they play Spain yesterday in the World Cup. It's the first time that I've just really, really sat down and watched pretty much in its entirety, other than me flipping around a few times and seeing a couple other things, because this was one of the most boring games I've ever seen in my entire life. It was 0-0. It took 125 minutes, 125 minutes for them to get to a win, to the winner. Now, the normal game ends at 90 minutes, and they kept tick-tacking all these extra times on and things like that, which is some of my observation with regards to the sport. We'll break down the World Cup next.
3: In the Love Sponge Monarchy, thou shalt not challenge King Bubba's authority ever.
4: He's not on drugs. He's just weird.
3: The Bubba the Love Sponge Show returns after these words.
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0: The baby face in for Dr. Dan today. Dr. Dan will be in for him then on Thursday. So we got tomorrow, Dan and Jay. Wednesday, Lasker. Thursday, Dan and Jay. And then Friday, Lasker. So that's how it's shaking all out. I was going to tell Dan, hey, can Brian do Thursday too?
1: You should. That'd really crush him.
0: Oh, I'll be like, Dan, you know, Tuesday's good. But, you know, Thursdays are just so Brian. People are going to be flipped out. I got to have him back.
2: Now, let the people on Thursday have a taste of Dan.
0: Thanks.
2: Let them have the
0: World Cup happened yesterday. And it
2: was the finals.
0: Yeah, the very, very, very much finals. And they've been doing this now for how many total countries were invited?
2: 48.
0: 48 country. And, you know, they pare it on down after, what, nearly 60 days?
2: It was 5 weeks.
0: 5 weeks. They pare it down to two with, you know, with the finals being at MetLife Stadium and where the Giants and the Jets play just outside of New York, actually in New Jersey. Really, I think this facility is pretty nice.
3: Yeah, it's kind of old. It's big though.
0: Is it what, 90? I think it's 90 plus thousand.
2: MetLife?
0: Yeah.
2: It's big.
0: Yeah.
3: Yeah, it's big, but it's kind of crappy inside.
0: I mean, where else could they have had it?
2: It's not that old.
0: Where
2: else like could they have had it? 3 years old now.
0: Yeah. I mean, I think they wanted it to be outdoors. And so, you know, I mean, unless you have it at Ohio State or Penn State or, you know, Michigan or...
2: They should have had it in L.A. It's only been open for 16 years. I don't know that it's a crap hole.
0: Yeah.
3: That's not what I've heard.
0: So you're saying they should have had it at where the Rams play?
2: Oh, SoFi? Yeah.
0: Or Vegas?
2: No, Vegas can't do it. The pitch has to be a certain width for the field, and Vegas, they have a tray system for their grass that goes outside, and it's not big enough, and it would have cost them over $100 million to retrofit it.
0: I actually saw a document. It might have been on Fox where they, you know, they covered this game every which way they could. So they had all these one-offs of programming, and one of them, did you guys, anybody see it, where they got into the guy from the University of Tennessee that actually was in charge of all of the grass for all of the fields?
2: No, I didn't see that.
0: And FIFA spent, I don't know how many tens of millions, if not hundreds of millions of dollars for the grass to be in every one of the venues replaced with custom grass that the guy from the University of Tennessee in conjunction with Michigan State University, they have one of the largest sod farms, and they provide most of anybody that has any type of natural playing surface, whether it be in baseball, football, they do the majority of the sod work for, you know, a lot of professional teams abroad. I mean, domestically.
3: Well, Greg Kittle is not happy about that.
0: Who?
3: Greg Kittle from the 49ers, because San Francisco has, he wants natural grass, and they did it for the
0: Did you know that Lambeau Field is the only football field in the National Football League that uses Kentucky bluegrass, and then, hold on, and then artificial turf strewn in? They say the artificial synthetic turf is about 10 to 15%. Meanwhile, 90% of it's natural Kentucky bluegrass. But Lambeau Field, and I think they did a survey amongst the best playing surfaces in the league, and I think Lambeau Field, as voted by the players, rated number one because it has a little bit of the synthetic feel to it, but it has and the synthetic portion keeps the regular grass kind of together,
2: rooted in.
0: Yeah, better. Mm-hmm. And so, are you seeing that, Brian?
2: Yeah, they have millions of synthetic fibers in the ground that reinforce the roots.
0: So anyway, each field where they played the World Cup had to be outfitted with grass that was conducive to the area that, you know, like what you need in Chicago compared to what you need in, you know, a hot weather, you know, like Miami, is, you know, way different. Whereas, you know, the grass that is good down here is not necessarily good up north.
3: Yeah.
0: So
3: normally in the NFL, the worst playing surface is MetLife, but they put that grass in it for soccer.
0: And so this guy from Tennessee was showing you that they had some indoor facilities that they played the World Cup, and the FIFA actually installed grow lights in those particular stadiums so that real grass would grow and compared to whatever that stadium usually most had synthetic or artificial turf. So they actually were experimenting with how does a certain breed of grass live inside under grow lights. So just the playing surface of the World Cup cost hundreds of millions of dollars, you know, for them to. I thought the field on the at MetLife held up really well. I didn't think there was any field issues at all.
3: Well, that's because they put it in there.
0: Right.
3: It's normally turf, which is it's ranked actually the number one worst field in the NFL.
0: Oh, really?
3: Yeah.
0: Well, but FIFA has a no. I think FIFA has in its bylaws a no artificial turf rule. Yes,
3: so which made NFL players pretty much full hop because they want to know why if those stadiums can
0: if
3: have
0: FIFA
3: it full,
0: can do it. Why can't you do it, Niners?
3: Yeah.
0: Why can't you do it? Various other places that have synthetic instead of grass. So yesterday was the World Final, Spain versus Argentina, and you could just tell from the start of the game that Spain was the better team. Just because, as I'm watching it, Brian, and you watch the entire thing, pretty much like me and Lummy did, it's like, what? I think at one time it was 18 shots to nothing with regards to shots on goal.
2: Yeah, it got to 20-0.
0: I think it ended up being 23-2.
2: Not shots on goal, but shots total. Yeah.
0: And really, Argentina, the only time they ever pressed and got even a shot on goal was when they would do a corner kick or a penalty kick, like they during just regular play, volley, if you will. Argentina never ever shot on goal ever. Just without
2: The last 6 minutes of the game was really the only time they ever had anything threatening.
0: So let me just say, as I'm going to be critical of this game and this whole format and what have you, but let me just first say this so that people don't think that I'm just Johnny Hader. You know, my favorite sport as a fan is, you know, American football. I also like American baseball. I love American hockey, I don't think it's called American hockey. I think you can just call it hockey. I love hockey. I'm not really big on the NBA, but I'll watch it. I like college basketball. I've become a fan of the Indiana Fever with Caitlin Clark. I love auto racing, drag racing. You know, Lummy's even a cornhole guy. So as he knows these cornhole statistics. So, you know, I pretty much have a pretty good idea of the athleticism needed to play whatever sport. And I think that, you know, before I watched the World Cup yesterday, I don't know that I appreciated how good of athletes and how good of in condition you have to be, you know, a world class soccer player.
2: Yeah, some of these guys run 8 to 10 miles over the course of the game.
0: I mean, so as I'm watching him and I'm watching very few substitutions and the stars like Messi and these other guys, they never get a break. I mean, they'll be there for the entire game. I don't know that I appreciated their athleticism before watching the entire, you know, 90% of the World Cup yesterday.
2: Do you know who are incredible athletes and don't get credit? The referees.
3: Yeah.
2: They have to run back and forth through the middle of that field the entire game and watch a million different things. That is a tough job, man.
0: I would agree. And a lot of people don't also appreciate hockey referees and the fact that, you know, most hockey shift changes are 45 seconds to a minute where the guys are out there going, you know, as hard as they can in their legs. I think, Brian, you're more of a hockey enthusiast than me, but I think that, you know, I'm right in the fact that, you know, most hockey line changes are less than a minute.
2: Yeah, they go hard for a minute and then get off.
0: Babyface Mondays from Seth Wiley. Thank you, my friend. I do have my horn. Stand by. Thank you, Seth. Appreciate you, Seth Wiley. $25 Babyface Monday.
2: Keep them coming, Babyface.
0: So, I think hockey referees are also kind of underappreciated in the fact that they got to skate, you know, the entire game. Now they have chances where they can kind of sit up in the corner and not be active. But you're right, Brian. I think there's only three or four soccer refs.
2: No, you've got the main ref on the field, and then you've got two side judges that, or whatever.
0: The flag guys,
2: right? The flag guys, yeah. The side judges.
0: I got to tell you, as I was watching the World Cup yesterday, that referee, although I think he blew the red card call, which I'll get into.
2: No, he didn't.
0: But That guy was jacked and he was in shape. I mean he was, and you're right, Brian, he probably runs at least 10 miles a game. Right?
2: 7 to 8 miles during a standard match.
0: So we embark upon talking about the World Cup, though, the one thing I have on my screen now, this is Messi. You know, obviously Spain won 1-0 in like what would be equivalent to like double or triple overtime. And so that's another thing I got to get into. The picture shows Messi sitting there. Now, a lot of people are saying that he's done. Is he done now, or will
2: he? Well, he's 39. It's hard to envision a 43-year-old player being effective in the World Cup for their country.
0: I mean, will he go on to play for Miami?
2: Yeah, he's still going to play professionally a couple more years, but I think this is the beginning of the end for his career.
0: So the one thing that I didn't know. Now, I know the NBA has a kind of a reputation of flopping, and there's a couple other sports that flop, but not nearly to the degree of what I saw yesterday. Now, I want to make sure that I preface by saying I think these guys are way, way more talented and athletic than I gave them credit for, because I've never really watched a soccer game in its entirety. I've seen, you know, various pieces of soccer game, but I watched the majority of the World Cup yesterday, and I didn't realize how much, for as rugged as they are and as good athletes as they have to be, how much of a bunch of flopping ass animated pussies these guys are. And it's to the point where it's really part of the game now. It's, in my opinion, it's like part of the game to try to flop and get your other guy in trouble. And inevitably, you know, I think that has a lot to do with Spain winning yesterday, because they flopped so bad that they got one guy a red card.
2: I don't think
0: that was a red card call.
2: It wasn't a straight red. He was already on a yellow. It was a yellow card. Two yellows equal a red. That's why he went out.
0: I mean,
2: and he got the guy's leg. It was a late challenge.
3: But how do you flip over like that?
2: Yeah, I mean, because he flipped over like that because he couldn't put his leg, if he had put his leg back down in the normal position, he would have absolutely gotten his knee torn up. So he had to keep his leg
0: this
2: up.
0: This is the play in question right here. Go
2: ahead. He got wrecked. I mean, he got ran, that leg after he kicked, he got ran right into, and it caused him to flip in the air.
0: I can't play it. I cannot play it because
2: we
0: will get a copyright, which will blow the whole entire show.
2: I agree. So, they flopped. That wasn't a flop. That was absolutely a foul. And
0: so here is the start of it. Here is what I thought would be potentially the start of it. Here we go. Okay.
3: Yeah.
0: So here's the start of it right here, where the Spain guy here and him are going for this ball.
2: No, the ball's already gone. The guy from Spain has already kicked it.
0: Right.
2: And it was a super late, stupid challenge by the guy from Argentina.
0: And so the guy from Argentina comes in to try to challenge the ball. I guess hits...
3: He hits his shin.
2: No, he hits his leg, but the thing was, the guy from Spain was trying to avoid the contact.
0: Are you going to say that the guy from Spain didn't kind of theatrically flop a little bit?
2: I don't think this was one of those theatrical flops.
3: And if you say that, if you look at the Argentina guy, you said it's a bad call or that he shouldn't have went after it. If you watch him in slow-mo, he was already going at it before the guy kicked the ball.
2: No, the thing is, Lummy, you need to control your body and know that you're not going to get there.
0: Here's a better view of that contact down here in the lower right. So
3: yeah, I can see where he flips over like that with a foot kick.
0: Yeah, I mean, I don't know. This was the game. This was the game. Prior to this, it was 0-0, and the rules state that if you're on a single yellow card, your second yellow card violation will get you a red, which means you're out of the game. And just like the American guy who got overturned later on down the road, if you get
2: Balogun got a straight red.
0: Oh, he got a straight red. Okay. Yeah. He wasn't on a double trouble, you know, second one.
2: That was the first major foul.
0: I'll say this. However you get a red card in soccer, whether it be your first violation is so egregious it warrants a red, or you've already committed a yellow and your second yellow gets you your red, a red card means you are automatically thrown out of the game. Good. Automatically thrown out of the game and in most instances suspended for the next game. Now, obviously, it's not in play here.
2: Well, he will be suspended for whatever next international match, FIFA match he plays in.
0: So that puts the team that got a red card at a one guy disadvantage for the remainder of the game, meaning that now a team that was violated has 11 players, and the team that did the violation now has 10. So you're basically playing the remainder of the game 11 on 10. That changed the dynamic of this game. Now, I will say that Spain, just from the get-go, I mean, Argentina couldn't get anything in their zone. I mean, like, Spain was the better team. From the first tip-off or kick-off or whatever, like, Spain, you could see, just absolutely was pressing. And I think that Spain was the better team and they would have won. It would have gotten interesting, though, had they gone to penalty kicks, because if they had not scored on the final additional 15 minutes, it's my understanding, Brian, they would have gone to penalty kicks if they would have made it through the third and final extended. See, the first extended, after 90 minutes, the ref gave them five.
2: Yeah, it's called stoppage time.
0: Four.
2: That's called stoppage time.
0: That's where I need to argue with you, or maybe talk with you, or get your opinion. This stoppage time addition is ridiculous, because what the ref does is the clock never stops, ever.
2: Right.
0: And they play two 45-minute halves. Right, Brian? Am I correct so far?
2: Yep.
0: Okay. And the clock never stops, ever. Even if a guy, you know, ends up getting hurt and they have to bring the medical bag out there, the whole nine yards, the clock keeps running. So what the referee does is, after the end of 90 minutes, he tries to calculate how much downtime they had, which it's my understanding that they don't necessarily... Do they have a clock where somebody actually is on a stopwatch and actually keeping track?
2: No, it's not strict.
0: So
2: like that.
0: That's where I think they can improve the game, firstly, by having somebody just have a stopwatch and calculate a better calculation as to how much downtime they did. I think that that would be a very much an easy improvement for they to do, or they stop the clock only on injuries. You know, the clock keeps running on out of bounds. The clock keep running on minor fouls, on penalty kicks, and all that. The clock never stops. But if we're gonna go and a guy is gonna sit there, he flops and then he supersells his injury, and then they take, because it seems like flopping and superselling your injury has now kind of incorporated itself as a strategy of the game.
2: Yeah, time wasting used to be more so. Now, The rules have changed. If you flop and you lay on the ground for a certain period of time and require any sort of medical attention, you have to go off the field for at least 1 minute.
0: Yeah.
2: So they've created a penalty aspect to it, which made it a lot. If you thought it was bad in this World Cup, you would not have liked to have watched it like two or three World Cups ago.
0: So you're saying that what the referee does then is, at the end of regulation, 90 minutes, he then has the scorekeeper add what he thinks. And it can be up to, I think, what, 3 to 5 minutes?
2: I mean, they've added as much as 10 minutes in this World Cup.
0: So the referee, the main thick, and by the way, the main referee, dude, this dude was thick and rugged and in shape.
4: Man, it was got me so hot. Watch, I had to switch channels because I was getting a boner.
0: I had to go to the Rays and watch the Rays leave 10 guys on base.
4: Hunter Verducha killed my ref boner.
0: So the ref then, at the end of regulation at 0-0, he adds 4 minutes of regular time because of the flopping and the injuries and what have you. I just think they could completely remedy the whole situation by doing one or two things: stopping the clock during injuries, or actually having somebody with a stopwatch over there and, you know, start and give you a better feeling or a better time as to the flop time. But instead, the referee kind of just thinks about it in his head. He added four. They went 4 minutes, still a tie. Now, at that point, I think just based on ChatGPT and the rules and watching, now it goes into a 2 15-minute periods, correct? Yeah,
2: it's called extra time.
0: Yes. And that consists of 2 15-minute periods, both of which are subjected to flop time. Meaning, so after you complete the first 15-minute overtime period, and by the way, it's not sudden death. It's not, you know, first goal scores. It is they're going to play the entire 15 minutes out.
2: Yeah, it was taken away in 2004. It was the goal. It was called Golden Goal, where if you scored
0: in extra time,
2: it was called extra time.
0: Okay, an extra time.
2: If you scored in extra time, the match would be over.
0: So it was like a sudden death kind of deal.
2: Yeah,
0: yeah, but they got rid of that. So now if they're going to go into extra time, they're going to play the extra 15, and then at the end of the 15, they're going to add the flop time to it. So you got that plus flop time.
2: Stoppage time.
0: Stoppage time. And then you go into the last 15, you play the last 15 with stoppage time, and then if it's still a tie, you go into penalty kicks. I was hoping, and I think that the commentators were saying, if it did go into penalty kicks, that tend to favor Argentina over Spain, which I don't know why.
3: Well, the Argentina goalie was just on fire,
2: yeah,
3: too.
2: Yeah, that's a big reason. You know, the Spanish goalie didn't have to do much the whole match.
0: No, I could have been the goalie for Spain.
2: And then all of a sudden he's got to stop things. And then historically Spain has not been great in penalty kick shootouts, and Argentina's been better. It would have been a travesty if this game went to penalty kick shootouts with how much Spain dominated Argentina.
0: Yeah. So anyway, the only thing I didn't know is just how animated and floppy this game is.
2: So part of it, just so you know, Bubba, and part of it is a holdover from the old rules, but you've got to make sure the ref sees the

0: about how much they flop? And I mean, is that a thing, or am I just arbitrarily?
1: No, that's why most people can't stand soccer.
0: Is because of the flopping.
1: Yeah, and that's why they say.
0: And then the guy flops, and then they, like a minute later he's up, he's great, no problem. And if had he it really been as bad as what he flopped, the guy would have had they had to carry him off on a stretcher.
2: But it looks like they got shot. The NBA is pretty bad too.
1: The gun sometimes where they show the ref after they switch it over, the ref goes to the guy and says tells him to get up.
2: He's doing that now because he's saying get up or you're off for a minute.
1: Yeah,
0: hello.
2: Like he's not. They don't play with it as much anymore.
0: Hello, who's this? Go ahead. Yes, you're on the air. Go ahead. Fantastic.
3: You've been waiting. Here in Northern Indiana.
0: Hey, it's Bubba. Go ahead. You're on the air.
3: Hey, how you doing?
0: Good.
3: I was listening to you talking about the athleticism of soccer players and whatnot, and I agree. They run a lot, and it's very. They have a lot of endurance, but I never realized until I saw a professional hockey game at rinkside, and it happened to be the Tampa Bay Lightning. How incredible the eyesight, body control, eye-hand coordination of a professional hockey player.
0: I feel the exact same way. Hockey, television does not do hockey any justice. And I remember back in 91, 92, what was the Lightning's first year? 92?
2: 92,
1: yeah.
0: I went to my first game when they were, playing out the fairgrounds, and it was a promotion through JCOR/93.3, and I got, we were right behind the goalie, and that's when, I think, was it Pupa? Oh, not Pupa. It was, I forget who I don't know who our first goalie was, but it was one of our very first goalies, and it was the first time that I'd actually been to an NHL hockey game in person, and I remember whoever I went with turning to them saying, man, television doesn't do hockey any justice. And I would put hockey at number one. Soccer's probably right up there, but as far as hand-eye coordination, having to be able to skate, I would say, in my opinion, hockey is the most challenging sport and the greatest hand-eye coordination.
2: And the physicality you add to it as well.
0: Exactly. So I would agree. I agree with you.
3: When you sit at rinkside and you're sitting still, it's really hard to keep track of where the puck is. And then you think these guys are skating full speed up the ice in traffic, and they have to keep track of that little puck. And it's just amazing how their eyesight's got to be incredible.
0: Well, I mean, their hand-eye coordination in conjunction with their physicality, in conjunction with their endurance, it's got the hand-eye coordination of baseball, it's got the endurance and leg, fatigue of soccer, it's got an element of basketball, it's got an element of football, hockey, I don't know if Brian's going to agree with me or not, but I think hockey is the most physically demanding and has the greatest athletes of any sport.
2: I think so, across the board.
0: Thank you, bud. I appreciate it. So, various pictures from the World Cup. Spain wins. Here's various pictures I can play because I won't get a copyright deal. Otherwise, I can't really play any video because I'll get a copyright deal. And Brian, I got to tell you, Spain was only a human hand away from it being 2-0 on that guy's breakaway. When he was ruled offsides.
2: Oh yeah.
0: Oh man, that was a beautiful play, was it not?
2: Well, and Spain got unlucky that the I think it was Nico Robbins or Williams, I forget his Nico Williams. His hair changed the trajectory of a shot, and the goalie from Argentina was able to make the save because of it. And had he let it go, it was going into the corner of the goal.
0: Yeah.
2: Now, he didn't know that. He tried to head it and change direction, which if he had gotten a full head on it, probably scores. But because it just clipped his dreadlocks, it sent the ball downward. Yeah. And otherwise, it was going into the corner of the net.
0: The best head of the entire game was when the ball was going out of bounds.
2: Erica came over during halftime.
4: You want a deep dive into the Bubba the Love Sponge show from the past? Go to BubbaArmyHQ.com. We'll be back after these words.

0: NFL.
1: Yeah.
0: 2026, the worst.
2: So it's what does that mean? Because
3: they're hosting so much shit there now.
0: Yeah, they've got the grass is not the same. They're tearing it up. They're
4: monster trucks and fucking concerts. And
3: USF, once they're out of
4: there. You got to understand, like, Lambeau Field doesn't have hardly anything there outside of football.
0: Yeah, no, Ray J was number one in 2015 in the 90s. The playing surface polls, and now they are the worst natural grass field in the end, which is a travesty for a stadium in Florida.
4: Well, I mean, am I going to be able to play this mile?
0: I got the rankings right here from the NFLPA.
4: Am I going to get a violation on this mile?
3: No, you'll be fine on it.
4: Okay.
0: I got the Tennessee is turf.
3: Oh, they switch
0: so
3: it?
0: So for grass, Tampa Bay and Pittsburgh, which, of course.
3: Well, yeah,
0: but Tampa Bay, that is shameful.
3: Yeah. No, and to 2000 for like.
4: Lummy, is this Down syndrome girl fake?
3: Yeah.
4: Okay. but the basketball guy isn't, is
3: he? No, he's real.
4: Okay.
0: Well, am I getting bamboozled?
3: Yeah, they're doing AI-generated faces.

0: Good morning, everybody. How we doing? Just another manic Monday.
1: I'm going to forward you an email, Brian. I need you to look at it. I'll tell you privately.
0: Okay.
1: It's not a big deal.

0: I've got the three questions for you, too.
1: Oh, thank you.
0: Yeah, of course.
1: We'll do three question Thursday / Monday.
0: Yeah.
1: Yeah, Mondays are rough, aren't they? Just because you're coming off of a weekend bender, so to speak.
2: It's actually easier for me.
1: For you?
2: Yeah, because Wednesday nights we have bowling.
1: Oh.
2: And I don't get home until like 9:30, and then I got to get my shit together. And so by the time I get to sleep, it's usually like 11, 11:30 on Wednesdays. And last night I was able to take two Benadryl and pass out by 10.
1: Should we change your day?
2: No, I'm fine with
1: it. Yeah, but I didn't know.
2: No, because there'll be more Mondays I can't make it.
1: Oh, okay.
2: Yeah, but like Thursdays from a traveling perspective and from a time off perspective, Thursdays or Wednesdays are probably would be the best days for me.
1: But Wednesdays might be better because you don't have bowling.
2: Yeah, I mean,
1: if I could get Lasker to come in Thursdays and Fridays instead of Wednesdays and Fridays, I'd move you to I'd move you to Wednesday because it'd help your bowling game.
3: Come on,
2: please. What?
1: No, he didn't ask it. I suggested.
2: No, I'm not looking to change anything.
1: No, but I mean, I was saying if he's got bowling on Wednesday nights, that's going to make Thursdays tough.
2: I mean, they're not that tough. I'm just saying this morning wasn't as tough as it normally would be because Wednesdays are just, you know, that Wednesday Thursday stretch is a little tougher. That's all for me. Yeah. But it's not a big deal. I don't know that we're bowling in the fall, so...
1: Oh, you don't?
2: No. I don't want to commit to another fucking 36-week season.
1: You know what? After I did two bowling leagues.
2: With Armenia.
1: I did one with Dan and the boys, which was cool. Then I did one with Nikki on a bowling couple deal with Jimmy and his wife, Aunt Clevis. And after the one, the couple's one, I remember never again.
3: I'm only at 13 years.
2: Is it a 36-week league that you're doing?
3: Yeah, it's not.
2: Yeah, and then you do the summer, too?
3: Yeah.
1: I think ours were on Wednesday nights, and I got to hate it. Towards, like, the last 10 weeks, I was just over it.
3: We're doing it Tuesday.

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1: 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I have been having the worst eye issues over the weekend.
2: Oh, no. Did your retina detach?
1: I don't know, but it's like it's constantly burning. And then I try to dry them out, and then I don't know. And then the only thing that seems to really work is if I go and wash my eyes with, like, soap. And then that gives me some remedy.
2: Well, you don't use, like, artificial tears or anything like that?
1: Yeah,
2: or dry eyes?
1: I got Blink. These are like $23 for these. These are the best eye drops known to man. The Blink dry eye gel kind of deal. These are expensive as hell. But I don't know if I got. I don't know. I'm gonna maybe have Dan prescribe me some maybe prescription eye drops tomorrow. I don't know if I got something going. I mean, I don't have pink eye because it's not pink, and it just gets irritated and wants to tear up. Every once in a while, and the only thing that I can seem to get any relief on is when I get, like, I'll just go get soap and really soap up.
2: Soap makes your eyes feel better?
1: Yeah.
3: That really?
2: That is bizarre.
1: Yeah. Like, I'll close my eyes, and I'll take, like, some Dial antibacterial, and I'll scrub my eye, and then I'll take, like, a wet wash rag, and then rinse them out, and that seems to give me some relief. I think this is the guy that was on hold the first time and didn't know. So I'm automatically in a bad mood.
3: Oh, boy.
1: So I think that, sir, you're on the air. I think you were the person that I was saying you're on the air, and you sat there like a bump on a log. Is that you earlier?
2: Oh, he just got his revenge.
1: All right, let me. You know what? Whatever. People are so stupid. They call, and then we say hello. And then a lot of times a guy on hold thinks it's him and he starts talking, but he really, it's not him. Or they aren't paying attention because it's been ringing so long and they're not there when I go there.
3: Yes.
1: So I'm just going to not take phone calls.
3: Thanks, buddy.
1: It just, you know what, buddy? You, whoever you are, ruined it for everybody. Now, how long, for the longest time, it was like, no human being would ever break the 4-minute mile deal. I think that might have been 30 years ago. I don't know when the actual sub 4-minute mile was broken, but that was the biggest, you know, the big thing in track and field for the longest time is, will a human being ever run the mile in less than 4 minutes? Now they're 17 minutes and 33 seconds.
2: 1954, no, it was done,
1: 1954.
2: Bubba. Roger Bannister. So it was 72 years ago.
1: Thank you. That's showing my stupidity. So 72 years ago, it was, can you break the 4? And they've been whittling it down ever since. And now they are, I think, like 17 minutes and 33 seconds, or I don't know. Not 17 minutes. It would be 8 minutes, wouldn't it? I don't know.
2: What?
1: Seconds. Seconds.
2: How many seconds?
1: Yeah,
2: they're
1: 17. I think, well, if
2: there's 60 seconds in a minute, Bubba.
1: Hold on. Let me just see if I can calculate this, okay, while you guys make fun of me, okay, and I'm on the hot seat. If the new record is 3:42.66, then that would make it, 17 seconds? 17 seconds and 0.33 one hundredths?
2: What are you talking about? It's 222 seconds.
3: Are you talking about 17 seconds a lap? I'm confused.
1: I'm just confused. Trying to think.
2: Please let me know what you're thinking
1: about,
2: Bubs.
1: I'm thinking about how much lower.
2: Oh, how much they're below 4 minutes.
1: Yes.
2: Oh,
1: yes.
2: Okay.
1: I'm sorry, Brian. It looks, I think
2: 17.34 seconds.
1: That's what I said.
2: Well, we had no clue what you were talking
1: all right.
2: about.
3: By the way, women have not broken the 4 minutes yet.
1: Okay, so. I'm sorry. I thought you guys were in my head and you knew what I was thinking. What I'm saying is, you know, we are now, as we've been whittling out the below the 4-minute plateau, which was 72 years ago, We now have whittled it down 17.34 seconds from the 4 minute. As I think this is the Scottish runner, Josh Kerr, just broke the mile in a world record of 3:42.66 at an average of, listen to this, 16.2 miles per hour for a mile.
2: At your fittest, what do you think the fastest you could sprint was, Bubba?
1: Well, I can tell you at my fittest what my best mile time was.
2: Okay.
1: At my fittest, my senior year in high school, I think I was a 8:02.
2: All right.
3: Nice.
1: I mean, that's not good. But for a 235-pound lineman, it was, you know, we had to, I think we had to be below 8, and the coach gave me that, like, there was a pack of us that was
2: Bubba
1: like
2: rules.
1: No, but there was a pack of us right there at 8. You know, 8:02, 8:04. Like, the coach is not going to. Now, if we were 8:15, 8:20, you know, the coach, you failed. There were some kids that were a pack behind us. First of all, there were all the fast guys that did it like in 6:50.
2: Which is dumb, because you don't ever need to run a mile as a lineman.
1: Right.
2: Such a stupid thing for a coach to be like, you've got to run it in under 8 minutes.
1: Here's the other thing coach made us do. We had to run bleachers. And if you think about it, man, that is absolutely treacherous.
2: But that's good for your legs, at least. Your explosion and everything.
1: Well, no, hold on. Running up, yes.
2: Yeah.
1: Running down, no. Coach would make us run up and down. So they should have.
2: You got to come down somehow.
1: Well, I know, but you know, they should have made you run up, because you don't just dexterously, it's easier to run up stairs than it is to run down.
2: Well, that's good footwork, though, coming down the stairs, too.
1: Yeah, but you wouldn't believe how many people bit it. Like, I mean, a guy.
2: How many times did you eat it?
1: None, because I wasn't part of the fast group. They broke you up into linemen and run, you know, like, skilled positions, running backs and fast guys, and then the linemen. So they gave us linemen a little bit more latitude on going down. Plus, they didn't want to blow our knees out. I mean, right? So, but yeah, I mean, a lineman running a mile, I mean, as a lineman, you know, you need to have about a 30-yard burst is about what you need.
2: At most.
1: At most. So anyway, here's the guy that broke the world record in mile.
0: Josh, world record ahead of you!
1: Let me, what was the world record?
2: Well, probably like 0.2 faster than, slower than this guy.
1: I think they'll show it probably when he crosses the finish line.
0: Once again, here he goes! I think he's gonna.
1: I mean, that guy looks like a deer, doesn't he?
2: Oh, there it is. It was, 3.4594?
1: So the world record was 3.594.
2: 3.4594.
1: I think the MR would maybe be meet record. Yeah. The record of this particular meet was two one hundredths of a.
3: Jeez.
1: And I got to tell you, man.
2: He shattered it.
1: He shattered it. I mean, smoked it, right?
2: Was that world leader for the year, or was that the prior world record?
1: I don't know.
3: It looks like it was a world record.
1: 16.2 miles an hour. And the one thing I love about this guy is a lot of times, you know, you'll see him, and, you know, when you got that big of a lead, you know, he's looked back probably a few times. He knows he could literally, you know.
2: So before Josh Kerr, it was 3.4313. So he beat it by, over half a second.
1: Yeah. So, but here's what I love about this guy is a lot of times they'll kind of pull up maybe one or two steps before the line. And very rarely when you have this big of a lead on a long distance race, will you absolutely continue to go through the line like full steam. And if you look here, man, the guy's almost at the line and he's fully stretched out. Like, he is.
2: His stride is like as long as he can take it.
1: Right. Maybe even more so. Like,
2: yeah, look at the guy behind him and look at the difference.
1: Yeah. And so I really like a guy. Maybe he knew that he was on world record pace.
2: Oh, he definitely knew.
1: And so he's like, man, I can't pull up lame two or three steps before because my lungs are about ready to explode. I mean, he stretches it out.
0: It's a world record! Get in!
1: Yeah.
0: Get in!
1: From Great Britain.
0: Oh, my word!
1: And it looks to me that he's not even huffing it. Like, I'd be dead. I'd be on the ground having to get, you know, some type of medical treatment. This guy, look.
0: He said I could do it. He said, I will do it. I'm telling you I'm going to do it.
1: God, look how skinny he is.
2: Well, yeah, he's all lean, man.
1: I mean, what?
2: His body fat percentage is probably 5.
1: I was going to say 5 or less.
2: Yeah.
1: Right?
2: I mean, you don't want it to be too much less than 5, but...
1: Do you start getting into, like, maybe some health concerns?
2: Oh, huge, yeah.
1: Really?
2: Yeah. I mean, water issues, you know, in terms of dehydration and things like that, fat's important for dehydration.
1: After this, would he probably hook up to an IV immediately and start getting fluids?
2: Not on a mile.
1: No?
2: No. He's probably like 6 or 7% body
1: maybe
2: fat.
1: Maybe on a like a marathon, like a 26er, right?
2: Those guys need fluids.
0: You do it. I'm telling you.
1: Let me, will you look at what the record is on a 26-mile marathon?
3: Yeah.
0: You where I'm going to do it. And he's done it.
2: He celebrated by having his first beer in 7 months and a big fat steak after this.
1: Hell yeah. I actually saw an article on the most unhealthy hamburgers amongst, you know, like... the fast food chains and things like that. And I looked at the number one, which I think was Whataburger.
3: 1 hour and 59 minutes.
1: 1 hour and 59 minutes. So less than 2 hours. What is that an average per mile? Isn't that like a 4.5 minute mile?
3: 4:33.
2: That's insane.
1: And clipping 20, was it 26.2 of those?
3: Yes.
1: Isn't the marathon distance 20, just a little, oh, it's not 26 even. I think it's 26.2, isn't it? Or is it 26 even?
3: 26.2.
2: It's the distance between the two cities in Greece.
1: Oh, is that how they get it?
2: Yeah.
1: So, Lummy, do we have a Whataburger around here?
3: Yes, we do.
1: We do.
3: Yes.
2: 26.2188.
3: Right down the street.
1: I think they have the number one most unhealthy hamburger. Like their triple suicide Willie, and I one of these days think I might go get it. I saw this article on the top 10 most unhealthy hamburger/cheeseburgers, and oh man, I'd have to starve. I'd have to probably fast for a day. You know what? I did my first 24-hour fast this weekend.
3: How was that?
1: Horrible. Absolutely horrible. I wanted to eat the refrigerator on my 24th hour. I went 24 hours without eating.
2: Oof.
1: Now, my daily regimen when I'm dialed in is 16. I eat at noon. I eat lunch at noon, and then I don't eat again till 4, which I think that's 16, isn't it?
2: No.
1: Is that 14?
2: You eat lunch at noon, and then you don't eat again until 4 a.m.?
1: Yes.
2: Oh, yes. Sorry.
1: Yes. That's what I do standardly is when I'm not cheating, but I cheat almost every day.
2: I was going to say, you got to be cheating a little bit on that.
1: Here's where the cheating begins, Brian. Is like
2: about 4 p.m.?
1: Yes. It's like you're in my house. Yes. At like 4:30, I am just insatiably hungry that I have to sequester myself into the bedroom. If I go into the kitchen, then I'll be like, well, just 2 or 3 Pringles won't really hurt me.
2: But then once you pop, you can't stop.
1: You can't stop with everything. Like, you know, then I'd be like, oh, that can of Ready Whip.
2: A can of Ready Whip.
1: Oh, you know, the kind that's carbonated.
3: Ready Whip with Pringles?
1: Yeah.
3: Oh.
1: And then I'll be like, you know, I'll just take a piece of one piece of low-carb bread.
2: It's low-carb.
1: And then you're completely in my head. It's low-carb. It's only 4 grams for the bread.
2: It's not nothing.
1: And then if I take a little thing of peanut butter and I fold it in half, you know, that's like not a lot. And then I was like, you know, I cannot eat peanut butter without drinking milk. So then I go, oh, wow, you know, just a little swig of milk ain't
2: Is
1: bad.
2: Is it whole milk?
1: It's lactose-free, fat-free, but still, it's not good for you.
2: Yeah. You know, sugar water.
1: I mean, anything you put in your mouth if you're fasting completely breaks your fast, and now you've just blown everything.
2: Except water, yeah.
1: Yeah, exactly. I mean, I think coffee is fastable, but I don't drink coffee. So, yeah. So then at like 4:30, 4:45, oh, well, you know, a couple chips, just a little handful of chips of the Lay's deal with just one little Dean's dip gimmick. That's just a little thing. Oh, okay. Now
2: I've eaten. Then the pills kick in, and now he doesn't even know what he's doing.
1: Yeah, now the pills kick in, and I forget about all of that and go back to, oh, well, just 3 or 4. And I completely repeat the cycle. Now I'm probably 1,000 calories into the whole ordeal, and I blew my fast.
2: Everybody in chat wants to know, what Pringles go best with Ready Whip?
1: Oh, either the cheese Pringles or the standard. Either the regular.
2: The cheddar cheese.
1: Or the cheddar cheese, yeah.
2: And now, are you putting the Ready Whip on the Pringles?
1: No. Oh. I eat
2: like
1: the Pringles.
2: Cheese
1: Whiz? I eat the Pringles, and then I'll suck the Ready Whip deal.
2: Okay. And yeah. Are you a cheese Whiz guy?
1: While in my underwear. Just in my straight underwear in the kitchen. And I just go back and forth from the fridge over to the pantry that's got the chips over by the fridge.
2: All right, you're turning everybody on, Bubba. Stop.
1: And I'm literally, if you were to look at that pattern in our kitchen, I'm probably worn out the wood from that little path.
3: Yeah,
1: right
3: at least
1: there.
3: You're getting your steps in, going back and forth. Hey, but if you want to try that, there's a Steak and Shake actually took the record from Whataburger on the worst.
1: Can you send me a? What? So
3: yeah, it's a 7X, a 7XX burger.
1: Oh, hold on. 7X. Can you send me some information on the 7XX?
3: Yes.
1: Because I'm thinking about maybe trying to do a 24-hour fast, and then my first meal would be like that 7X deal.
2: Why? Why ruin your fast?
1: Yeah.
3: It has 98 grams of protein.
1: Look at me, Brian. I mean, I've ruined a lot of fasts. So, I mean, I didn't get this fat while being, you know.
3: If you scroll all the way to the bottom.
1: Oh, I could.
3: No, that's not it. I went fast food. So if you keep going down, number one, it's a big burger.
1: All right, hold on. See, but like this one right here, this is just way. I wouldn't even attempt. Like, no. Uh-uh. No.
3: No, but these are, I only did fast food, so you can make sure that it's easy to...
1: Triple Backyard from Dairy Queen. No. No. Jack in a Box, no. Five Guys, no, because it's going to cost $36. This is probably what I'm interested in. The Whataburger Triple Meat.
2: That looks too dry.
3: Yeah, look at all the carbs. Just wait till you see the Steak and Shake one. Take out the carbs.
1: Smash Burger, Wendy's. Now... here what I would do. I would get it with bacon, lettuce, and bacon, lettuce, ketchup, and onion is how I would get. No pickles, no tomatoes, no mayonnaise. Carl's, we don't have that. Checker. Ooh, that looks pretty good. The bacon Buford.
3: Yeah. Mm.
2: Burger, yeah, it's got barbecue sauce.
1: Oh, I think. Oh, yeah, look at this one. The Burger King. And Brian, look at this. 1,400 calories.
2: Only 2,500 milligrams of sodium, too,
3: that's
2: so that's not bad.
3: No.
1: Is that really pretty bad?
2: Oh, my God. It's like more than your day's allowance.
3: Really? 2 days' allowance.
2: Yeah.
1: All right. So this is...
3: We don't have fat burger.
1: We don't have fat burger?
3: No, then
1: okay.
3: Here's that one.
1: So here we go. No, this is ridiculous. I couldn't eat that.
3: Really?
1: No. You can't get your mouth around it. you can't. At least on this one right here, I think that's probably my... I don't think I could get my mouth around that. I'd have to squish it down. The Burger King Duo Bacon Cheese Triple Beef Whopper. I'd probably get that with just bacon, ketchup, lettuce, and onion.
2: All you're doing is getting rid of tomato. There's no lettuce on that sandwich. Yeah, that's way too healthy.
3: There's no lettuce.
1: Mm. That's what I'm probably going to get.
3: All right.
1: So it's got 1,395 calories, 85 grams of fat. 2,500 milligrams of sodium, which Brian says is about 3 days worth of what you're supposed to. 55 carbs and almost 92 grams of protein.
3: Oh, there you go.
1: Yeah. I'm not going to get this, but I saw some article this weekend and I thought that looked pretty damn good.
3: That looks pretty good, too, though.
1: I'd have to cut it in half. Now, Brian, if you cut it in half and made it two meals...
2: half the calories.
1: Now you got 700 calories, which is a little bit not that bad.
2: Yeah.
1: 700 calories, if you have three of those, that's 2,100. That's your 2,000-calorie gimmick right there.
2: Yeah.
1: If you had,
2: I mean, a half a burger for breakfast, a half a burger for lunch, and then a sensible, you know...
1: Then maybe a salad.
2: Yeah.
1: I don't want people... the next thing I'm going to talk about is I stumbled upon this kid. And I think... Well, this guy here kind of gives you an explanation of this guy. And I think that he is very, very, very, very, very autistic. I think he's nonverbal autistic, this guy. I think his name might be Tyler. And this guy is his handler. And this guy is a basketball trick shot artist, this autistic kid. And I want to play it because it's cool that now social media can actually give people that otherwise wouldn't have a chance in life to be popular or to be able to show that they have some type of skill set, even though they're severely handicapped, and people can follow this kid and kind of be a fan of this person. Whereas most severely nonverbal, maybe even with Down syndrome, severely autistic people are made fun of, you know, are really can't develop any type of following. I mean, unless you're going to go on HBO's or whatever, Netflix's Love on the Spectrum. This guy, so far, like, he can't, I don't think this guy can communicate. I think he just grunts. And so I find it refreshing that a guy that normally life is going to be completely against this guy, he has no chance. And because of social media, he has, I think he's got 300,000 followers, if not more, on Facebook. I don't know what he has on Instagram. I think more than that. But he is, what I love about him is after he does a trick shot or he does a shot, he doesn't put it over at all. Like, he's the stiffest. Like, you're like, yay, high five. He's like, meh, meh. Like, you know, and he just walks away. Like, everything's a walk off with him.
3: He's got 339,000 on Instagram, yeah. 488 on TikTok.
1: Yeah, hell yeah.
2: We need that rub. We need the R rub.
1: Well, I can't even get this guy on the air because he can't talk. But I just love that everything he does is a walk off. Like, he does it, then just turns around because he doesn't care or he doesn't know. But he doesn't, like, you know, like, if we hit one of these shots, like, Lummy, the one trick shot that you hit, you're like all over. You're like, yeah,
3: oh, yeah,
1: yeah, bitch. This guy's like, meh. You're like Tyler or whatever his name is. Yes, oh, my God.
3: Tyler.
1: He'll go, meh. I'm going to play him next.
4: Let's all take a moment.
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5: More of the Bubba the Love Sponge show after this.
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0: Deadly Intentions will roll out Thursday as planned, 10 o'clock. That's with me. That's our true crime whodunit podcast that we'll distribute through various Deadly Intention platforms, but it'll be on all of our platforms as well. And the first one is the Gilgo Beach Killer. The second one is, I think, the Golden State Killer. The third one is the Anchorage, Alaska, Israel Reyes Killer. And then, God, I forget, I think we're five or six. We're doing two tomorrow. One, we have a cartel, a appetizer of how the U.S., the cartel operates within the U.S. We got one of those in the can. We got another killer one in the can. And then we're shooting two tomorrow.
1: In the can?
0: In the can, yeah.
1: You shoot it from the bathroom?
0: Yeah, exactly. So here is... Now, let me, across all platforms, is this nonverbal autistic guy named Tyler, is it strong and able across all platforms?
2: Yes.
0: Instagram, Facebook, X.
2: Yes.
0: Does he have a YouTube?
2: Yes, he does.
0: Yeah. Now, this guy here, he's his handler.
2: Ellie, I think his name is.
0: Is this Ellie?
2: Yes.
0: And he explains, because a lot of people are like, oh, you're exploiting this guy, and, you know, blah, blah, blah. Well, first of all, this guy needs a handler in life. He really can't function in life. He still lives with his parents, and I don't know how old he is. I think maybe he's 30, 20.
2: He's got 3,000 subscribers on YouTube.
0: Okay, so that's not a... Basically, he's a TikTok, Insta, Facebook guy.
2: Yes.
0: Right. And this guy to the left is named Tyler. He's a nonverbal, heavily autistic, maybe a tinge of Down syndrome kind of guy. And this guy is not exploiting him. This guy explains in this video, it's very long, but he talks about how he is a healthcare worker who specializes in coming in a couple days a week to take care of people that are mentally handicapped. As kind of a caretaker to give their parents some time off to go shopping or, you know, give them a few, 3-4 hours off. And he kind of like babysits the various mentally handicapped people, because if you're this heavily handicapped, you live at home and you need 24-hour care. And so your parents literally have no life. They can't do anything. They either have to take you with or they have to stay at home. And so they can hire this guy to come in and watch you. And so this guy came in. They hired this guy to come in. And, you know, while his mom and dad, Tyler's mom and dad, were out shopping or going to dinner or doing something as a couple, Tyler was 65 pounds heavier than he is today. And so this guy here wanted to, they lived near a basketball court and near a fitness trail. He started doing like outdoor activity with this kid.
1: Made Tyler walk the property and pick up sticks.
0: And next thing you know, they get near a basketball court, and this guy here, who proclaims himself to be a hockey player, is not a basketball player, but they happen to have a basketball, and Tyler picks up this basketball and is like Johnny Line Drive, dead eye, like he's smoking these long-distance shots. And this guy's like, well, so I decided to create a channel to show you this guy's skill set. I'm not a coach. I don't teach him how to do this because I'm not a basketball player. And so that's kind of the backstory to how this channel got developed.
2: I wonder if this guy's like part of that Big Buddy program that they have too.
0: I think he is. He says he has 3 or 4 other mentally handicapped, severely mentally handicapped adults that he works with during the week. And Tyler just happens to be one that showed him this incredible skill set, and they decided to make a channel. Here's him briefly telling.
1: He has another guy that all he talks about is Skag mowers that he works with.
0: Oh, he does.
1: Yeah,
0: yeah. I heard he's a little bit more high functioning.
1: Yeah,
0: yeah,
1: slightly.
0: Yeah. By the way, we will not today. We, even though it's Monday, we will do three question Thursday today with Brian Matroni asking me three very.
1: These aren't, no, they're yeah. Not all, it's not all that serious, my man.
0: Most of them are usually trying to, they're gotcha type questions.
1: No, this is not gotcha journalism.
0: Yeah.
1: If you wanted gotcha questions, I'll get you with gotchas.
0: I'm not going to tell
1: but
0: you
1: I'm
0: what to do.
1: I'm not doing that. Yeah.
3: You say hi, Ty?
4: Yeah,
3: all right. So I noticed that we have quite a few new viewers and followers recently, so every now and then I like to come on here and tell you guys a little bit about our story. Those who are,
0: because this guy was also catching some hate, be like, "Hey, you're exploiting a mentally handicapped kid," and this kind of deal. And this guy could not come across any better than he did by he kind of gives you the backstory of what I just gave you.
3: I'm familiar. So Tyler and I met each other back in 2017, so almost 10 years ago now, bud. Yeah, and we're not blood related. I know a lot of people think we're brothers and all that stuff, and I met him as a caregiver at his former day program. It's a day program for adults with special needs. You know, it's like school for adults with special needs. You get dropped off there in the morning, you get picked up and taken back home in the afternoon. And
0: he goes on to explain that he also would come to Tyler's house so his parents could go out to dinner and what have you. So this is pretty much run through what I just said. So now let me give you this. Brian, wait till you see this guy. And the one thing I love about this dude is after he sinks a shot, like, that's incredible. First of all, if you know anything about basketball, you know, almost everybody who has a long shot, whether it's a Steph Curry or a Larry Bird or a LeBron James or a Wembanyama, whoever, they have an unbelievable arch to their ball. You know, just if you statistically look at the ball, has probably a better opportunity of going into the hoop if it kind of drops in rather than a line drive. Line drives are the hardest. Like, I don't even know anybody in the league that shoots line drives. And this guy is Johnny Line Drive, which, in my opinion, is that much harder of a shot to hit. He has zero arch on his balls. And then after every time he hits one, like, you and I'd be going crazy. Yeah, yeah, yeah. Yeah. He just walked. He doesn't even care. I'm just going to show you. And by the way, he can't talk. He just moans. He cannot talk. And I'm just going to give you a montage of some of his trick shots, and I find this very refreshing. Follow this guy if you can. Strong and Able.
1: They have an app coming out in 2 weeks. Strong and Able app.
0: Are they in beta development right
1: They're
0: now?
1: They're in beta development.
0: Thank you. Appreciate it.
4: What do you got?
0: Watch this.
1: Good God.
0: No, so Brian, again, like, I want, like, it's unbelievable.
1: Does he now, does he just make, like, rip four in a row?
0: No, he'll rip two in a row.
1: Oh, okay.
0: And look at him. Doesn't put nothing over. Like, that's what I love about the guy. He's like, it's just another walk in the park.
4: Yeah. Happy 4th of July, right?
0: Watch, ready?
1: If that doesn't go in the basket, it's hitting that white car.
0: But and like, it's just it's unbelievable because everything's a line drive. Like, there's no arch in it at all. And it's like he's developed this kind of muscle memory where, like, you know, 95% of the shots that would be shot like that are going to be a brick.
4: And
0: just
4: walk up?
0: He just walks away. Here we go.
4: It's hot today, so let me know when you need a break, okay?
0: Jesus. See, again, Brian, everybody's like, why would you? Because it's amazing of his lack of like droop on it. Like, it's incredible.
1: Yeah, the margin on his shot is like
4: too sick.
1: So narrow to go in.
4: What do you got?
1: He's not gonna get a lot of bounces.
0: Watch, ready? All right, so this is him walking the dog, and again, you can see, like, he can't talk. He can't talk. Here we go. And by the way, he's lost 65 pounds,
2: yeah,
0: so he likes to take his shirt off now, which is cool.
2: Yeah.
0: And listen, I'm not trying to make fun of anybody here. I'm actually happy for this kid because if we didn't have social platforms and social media, this guy wouldn't be appreciated. This guy wouldn't be in, nobody would understand how unbelievable his shots are. And I like the fact that he can probably make a pretty decent living or some extra money, if you will, on being able to showcase his skill set and his skill set is unbelievable. Like, I don't know LeBron James could shoot line drives like that. Like, whew. It's a
4: bank.
0: Watch this.
4: Oh yeah, dude. Squat the bank. Sick.
0: this shows his weirdness, and I was going to play it, but he loves to sniff his handler. So I'm going to play it just to show you. This is one of his things, is he likes to sniff. What's the guy's name?
1: Biden?
2: Tyler.
0: Yeah. Tyler. He's got a tinge of Joe Biden in him. He does. Here we go. But, you know, if there's anything, it just shows that this guy, Tyler, who's truly trusts his handler, and, you know, this guy's not exploiting him or nothing like that. Like, they're best friends. Like he trusts him. So I think that's kind of cool.
3: Sniffing my shirt, huh?
0: I could watch this guy all day.
3: I missed.
1: There's another one of Tyler inspecting his turds after he goes to the bathroom.
0: Oh, yeah, I don't know. Hold on. I don't know if this is a regular woman, but he loves to sniff.
1: That's the guy's wife.
0: Is it?
1: That's Elle's wife.
0: Is it?
1: Yeah. It says right on the bottom there. They put these captions on there that you can learn a lot about them.
0: You're right. I'm sorry.
1: Who is this mystery woman?
0: It's less creepy knowing that it's Elle's wife.
3: Pretty sick.
0: Yeah. So anyway, follow him if you want. It's Strong and Able on various platforms. Now, talk about creepy. Brian, you and Lummi. Well, Lummi, you don't have a kid that's getting ready to start high school or anything like that. But Brian, you know, if it's only a few years away, what are you, maybe 4 or 5 years away? And
1: sure, we'll go with that.
0: Whatever. I mean, she'll be in high, probably by the time she gets in high school, this will be more prevalent.
2: There goes the sex stories.
0: I mean, but
1: That robot is just asking for a mouth humping.
0: New York school district to become the first in the United States to introduce a humanoid robot in the classroom. Now, my question to you, Brian, is would you be throwing a fit over this if this was implemented into your kid's high school?
1: Not in the way, because it's being, so this, from what I understand, is coding, robotics, and AI. So what better way to learn that than with an example of coding, robotics, and AI right in front of you every day?
0: So this robot's going to only teach coding, robotics, and AI, Sally, right?
1: Yeah.
0: Costs less than the average teacher's salary in New York with a price tag of $57,000. I mean, I guess, after the first year, she pays for herself, right?
2: Yeah.
0: The robot has brown hair and can move its arms and legs, but will not be able to walk around the classroom. Students will be able to log in so the humanoid can recognize students and their previous interactions. The humanoid is going to help teach coding, robotics, and AI. The school district promises that robots will never replace human teachers. Sally is made from
1: Real Botics,
0: which also produces companion robots as well. You know, the kind that, you know, I would potentially buy if I was single.
2: Yeah, well, they're saying that how they're going to roll them out is they're also going to have helpers like for tutoring, and then they expect in 10 years to just absolutely replace teachers.
5: I make emotional connections by learning your preferences, remembering past
1: conversations. Oh, that's
0: now,
1: awful.
0: Now, hold on. This robot down here, that's little kids. Like, that's Brian's kid's age. I don't know if I want a creepy-ass robot teaching. Like, these
1: kids
0: here.
1: But the mouth movements are so unnatural.
0: Yeah,
1: like,
0: they
1: this
0: are.
1: Is the worst thing I've ever seen. It doesn't even look real. It says she had a stroke already?
2: Yes.
5: Like, I make emotional connections by learning your preferences, remembering past conversations with our custom memory system, and responding in ways that feel.
0: Now, she'd be a good sex doll, I think. But I don't know if I want her teaching my kids.
5: Personal and consistent over time, kind of like a very attentive friend with patched notes. I do not actually feel emotions the way humans do, but I am designed to recognize them.
0: I wonder if you could do, like, naughty stuff in class and she wouldn't be able to catch you like a regular
1: No, they've
0: human.
1: Got cameras. They know what's going on. Like, those
5: Mirror
1: eyes
5: them.
1: Have cameras in them.
5: And behave as if I care, so the connection feels real and supportive for you. Here to talk robots, vision systems.
1: That's awful.
5: And how not to...
0: Yeah, that's
1: the mouth movements are so terrible.
0: And by the way,
1: not
0: this is
1: in
0: the
1: sync with the actual audio coming out. The kids are not going to be able to learn well from this.
0: This kid, you can see here, this isn't a one. Like, this is the actual manufacturer. You can see behind them. So this looks like this is the demo. And Brian's right, man. It's horrible.
1: It's
0: like
1: awful.
0: The mouth The mouth synchronization is horrible.
1: Is she wearing a silk negligee there?
0: I think maybe or a silk tracksuit. What, is she Run DMC?
2: Yeah.
5: With AI. I'm Melody, the world's first ever greeter robot, debuting my dazzling AI charm and modular style at the 2025 Bitcoin conference.
1: That is awful. Expo.
5: Emma, you're officially my best friend. Don't tell the other robots. They get jealous and start blinking Morse code insults.
0: I mean, that's horrible.
1: That is awful.
0: Absolutely horrible.
1: Nope. I would be against it if it was terrible like that. That's just a distraction. Like, yeah. The words don't match up with the mouth movement.
2: Well,
1: no.
2: It looks like in New York, it looks like they're rolling out male ones that are going to be like 24/7.
0: I think
2: tutors.
0: Male ones are even creepier, where they have a chick than a male one.
1: Hot chick robot teacher I can go home and whack to.
0: On both sides of the spectrum, as much as we play good cops, you know, various videos.
2: Except for Brian.
0: This solidifies Brian's disdain for cops. And a cop actually sent this to me and said, as much as we have to, you know, put up with good cops doing bad things or good cops doing good things that people interpret badly, this is absolutely a piece of trash when it comes to our profession. So if we're going to be intellectually honest, we have to play the bad with the good. This is an example of an absolute insane cop that's on a power trip. Crazy Karen cop cuffs electricians just for doing their job. So this is
6: I'm not on my back.
7: On my stomach? Yes.
6: We just here working, ma'am. That's it. I only have tools on me.
7: Right here. Turn around.
6: Which way?
7: This way.
8: Just secure them for now. I got you. I got you covered. Secure them.
0: Now, it looks like to be an electrician's truck, van. Yep. The guy has electrician garb on with gloves. The African-American man tells the woman, I'm just here doing my job. I don't have anything.
7: Getting back.
8: Until we figure out what's going on.
6: On my back.
7: On your stomach, sorry.
1: She is so anxious. This is a terrible police officer. Right. She is not trained properly.
0: And by the way,
1: properly.
0: Brian, I want you to let you know, this came from a cop and said, because he heard you on the air today and says, listen, this validates Brian's disdain for cops. We have to take the good with the bad, and this is a bad one.
1: But listen,
0: this came from a cop. Though.
1: If he was following her directions, he would have rolled the wrong way, and she would have said, oh, he wasn't
0: resisting.
1: Following directions. She said, I want you on your back, and he goes, my back? And she means, your stomach.
0: Right.
1: And then she said, roll over, and he says, well, which way?
0: And
1: like,
0: she's
1: so much calmer than
0: right.
1: she is.
0: Because she's just looking to try to get some kind of just hem this guy up.
1: No, she's scared. You can tell, you can hear it in her voice, in her speech. She's breathless. She is scared. Obviously, they're responding to some sort of shooting or something like that.
2: Didn't she roll up with her gun out?
0: No, I think that's her taser.
2: Oh, okay.
0: Yeah.
7: Sorry. You're fine.
6: You're not under arrest.
7: You're not under arrest. Detained. There's a shooting.
6: Yeah, I understand.
7: Officer, you're fine. There's no shooting.
6: Yeah, we just bystanders. I didn't know you get cuffed up for being a bystander.
0: Guy's right.
1: Be quiet.
7: You're not making it easier.
0: Not making it easier.
1: He actually did make it easier. He's helping you.
0: Yeah, and he's like, you know, she tells him to shut up. Because he's not making... Well, what's the guy done wrong?
6: I'm just working, though, ma'am. And you treating me like I got something to do with it.
7: Sir,
6: it's already bad enough for my skin in this color.
7: Can you just sit down here? Can you just sit against the wall?
0: Brian, you're right. She's grasping for breath. She's completely way above her skill set.
1: She should not be in the field.
0: Right.
1: At
0: this
1: all.
0: Is way beyond her skill set.
1: Should not be out there. She needs to be trained, and I don't know that she'll ever be capable of being a police officer.
0: You're right.
7: Scoot yourself over.
6: This is crazy.
1: This Ruski DEI hire.
8: Hey, sit still.
6: She told me to scoot over there.
8: Yeah,
1: Deputy Donut and T. McGee over here.
0: Yeah. Hold on, stay still. But she told me to move her. Oh, okay, go ahead and move.
1: Well,
0: over.
1: Go ahead and move.
0: Oh yeah. I mean, the black guy is completely doing as told. Like, he is completely compliant.
6: Which I want me to do. Okay, y'all confused and y'all look scared like y'all don't know who y'all want to
0: see. The black guy's got it. He's got this thing completely figured out. Y'all are scared,
1: this
0: man.
1: This has probably happened to him 8 times during his life,
0: no,
1: by the way, because of the color of his skin.
0: No, probably 8 times this month.
1: Yeah.
0: Yeah, I'm just saying.
6: Shoot, I'm just working.
8: Hey,
9: Hey, whoa. Can you hear me?
8: Hey, it's all right. Handcuff him.
0: Oh my God!
1: I mean, absolutely.
0: If I'm the sheriff, Brian, or the chief of police, or whoever is her
2: chief chronister,
0: is
2: this Pasco?
0: I don't know where this is at, but I don't know who this is. May try to find the agency.
1: It's so weird because
2: the electricians
1: are from Port Richey, but I think the officer is from Hillsborough.
0: Yeah, chronister. If you do not do something about this. This is horrible. This is absolutely a PR nightmare for this woman to have act this way if she's a Hillsborough County deputy.
8: Handcuff the second guy. We're good.
0: Actually, Lummy, this is a Hillsborough County deputy.
2: Oh, okay.
0: You got to take the good with the bad, and this is the bad.
6: I need your badge number, man. This is crazy. I need your badge.
0: I mean, I had to dump out that outburst that she just did because she said F. But she screamed at the guy, got up in his face, and told him to shut the fuck up.
1: High pitched.
0: Yeah.
6: His number, ma'am. This is crazy.
1: Like, out of control.
7: You're fine. There's two officers that are shot.
0: So Lummy, this might have been the.
2: But I don't understand because.
0: No. Remember,
1: it's not Port Richey. It's Hillsborough County. Yeah. The electricians were from Port Richey.
0: Two electricians from Port Richey were wrongfully detained and handcuffed by for a shooting. A female officer from Hillsborough County. Here we go. From Hillsborough.

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1: Hello, ma'am. Hold on. I apologize to those people listening to us terrestrially how choppy this is, but this woman's mouth, she's dropped two F-bombs at this black guy, and
2: he's been nothing but respectful.
1: Nothing but respectful, nothing but cooperative, no resisting, nothing. And she is treating him like a dog. Chronister, you've got to do something about this.
3: I'm just working.
4: Those fucking cops that will shot.
5: Oh, hold on.
1: Now three. She's going to tell him about a police officer that was just shot. I have to allow my dump to build up.
4: You have to talk. Hey, me.
6: Hey.
4: Hold your hands.
2: Okay, now it's replaying.
1: Yeah.
2: So she came out gun drawn. That wasn't a taser. That was her weapon, her sidearm.
1: No, you're right. Brian, let me see. I didn't get a chance to see it better, but now we're replaying it.
3: I'm not.
4: On your back.
3: On my back.
4: On your stomach.
1: Yeah, that's her service revolver. Yes. That's her gun. That's her side piece. That's her police issued firearm.
4: Stomach. Yes.
1: And if you're this plant, you're like, this is how innocent black guys get shot. Something happened badly in the community. She knee jerks, genuinely has the wrong person. I hope. Can we kind of make a mark of this and see if we follow this up, if this gets followed up?
7: Yeah.
1: Because, I mean, my Lord, that's horrible. All right, when we return, three question Thursday. Brian, you ready?
2: Yes, sir.
1: And let me, I think, so Macho Man, if you could just make it so we go right from positioning statements right into the positioning statement for three question Thursday.
7: Yeah, but delay, how much delay do we have to build up?
1: Would you want me to be quiet right now? Let me just say,
7: do the three question Thursday now. I could hit the open.
1: I would rather just be quiet for, like, if I was quiet and shut my fat mouth for, like, 10 seconds.
4: Shut that up!
1: Well, no, that's not what I need. All right, so it might sound uncomfortable, but I'm gonna have to be quiet. Give me 5 seconds first.
2: It's better than most Mondays.
1: Give me 5 seconds. I think at 5 seconds my dump will be completely.
7: You can just hit the brake. I'll figure it out.
1: No, Macho Man, I got it. If I could just shut up for 5 seconds and everybody can shut up for 5 seconds, then I think we'll build it back up. Here we go. Starting down in right now, you're going to have 5 seconds of dead air. Please do not change the dial. Ready? Here we go. All right, that put me, if I could do another five, I'm at 38.3, and I need 42. I'm at 39. Another 5 seconds, let me, and we'll have her nailed, okay?
7: Yep.
1: Another 5 seconds of dead air, because I got some foul mouth, stupid Hillsborough County overzealous, I hope the bitch loses her job, deputy who completely was about as racist and racial profiling incorrect as you could be. Are we at 40 normally or 42?
7: 40.
1: Oh yeah, we're built back up now. So
7: we're
1: good. We'll go into words and we'll come back with three question Thursday by the baby face next.
8: You know, he probably shouldn't have said that.
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8: More of the Bubba the Love Sponge show after this.
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2: 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Or, what have you been up to? Or just, what's new? Have a good answer. Just do what you love. Toyo Tires.

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1: It's 50 off with Gina. Brian's a lot cheaper. He's free. Consultations with him are free. Any slip and fall, dog bite, accident, medical mal, Brian's your guy. 844-ASK-GINA, and also absolutely one of the best lawyers with regards to a prenup, family law, separation, divorce,
2: child support, child custody,
1: child support. Maybe your baby
2: DVIs.
1: Daddy, maybe your dad hasn't. Maybe your baby daddy hadn't paid, you know, child support in I don't know how long. Just all of that. Gina is ready for you.
2: Gina, she's got Robbie, Scott, and David helping her out. So they're quite the team.
1: Whatever happened to that one lawyer you had? I think there was a former IRS agent, he was like an expert in
2: Some child support. He's a judge now.
1: Is he really? Yeah, that's cool.
2: Yeah,
1: that's great.
2: Fred Pollack.
3: Does that normally you can like get him as a judge, right?
2: Well, there was a certain amount of time when he recused himself from all of our cases but he's been gone for so long now that there's no need.
1: Is it disclosed? Like if Gina would get him, would they disclose the fact?
2: I don't think they need to anymore now because he's been gone for like 6-7 years.
1: Did he run for judge?
2: He was appointed, yeah.
1: Yeah. So anyway, Three Question Thursday brought to you by Hunter Law. Again, 844-ASK-GINA, whether it's family or injury, personal injury, car accidents, dog bites, you name it. I think, Brian, you said you had a few dog bites gimmicks going on right now.
2: Yeah. Dog bites they're interesting because fewer and fewer insurance policies are covering them. And, you know, the law is morphed in a way where it's hard to go after the landowner and things like that. So it's a lot more difficult than it used to be. But I can tell you whether or not you got a case for sure.
1: What about people's homeowners insurance? What is that pretty broad in what it covers?
2: It covers a lot for liability in terms of things that happen at your home or certain, you know, personal liability for that. But it just depends on the occurrence and the policy.
1: Okay. So next break, if you got a chance, I got something to tell you.
2: Okay.
1: Outside, so not only can we look at my messed up siding, we have some water damage.
2: I was just trying to give you a heads up.
1: No, I know.
2: I wasn't trying to be a dick.
1: No, well, that's not true. But you.
2: No,
1: are.
2: I wasn't.
1: I know.
2: But I mean, in this instance,
1: I have to
2: have
1: my defenses up more so with you.
2: I think you have them up more with me. But if anybody else had told you that, you'd have been like, I'm whatever. Okay.
1: Well, no, but you know, you actually looked pretty manly as you were pointing out various water damage on our studio cabin siding here, and you looked real manly, like you looked like New York Greg or like, you know, like somebody that really.
3: Well, don't insult New York Greg like that.
1: I'm just saying, New York Greg would.
3: Show
1: great.
3: Up in that flowery shirt and work on it.
2: Paisley design.
1: Time for Three Question Thursday with Brian the Babyface Matroni and sponsored by Hunter Law. Again, ask for 844 ask Gina.
2: That's
1: go
2: right.
1: ahead. Go ahead, Brian.
2: So, okay, Bubba. So if you were on a deserted island and you could only have three things with you to keep yourself entertained, what would you bring?
1: I mean, probably an iPad. I mean, now do I have internet?
2: No, it's a deserted island. No, there's no internet. There's no electricity. You can only bring three things. So a cell phone's only going to do you so good.
1: So, well, a cell phone. Let me just clarify. So I know, like, the cell phone's a non-factor because you don't have any cell.
2: You don't have internet, cell service, or power.
1: Yeah, but would you have what you've downloaded on your cell phone?
2: Yeah, but you have no way of charging or keeping it up.
1: So that's nothing.
2: Yeah.
1: I would say probably some form of a pornographic magazine. You know, like a pornographic magazine.
2: So like a Playboy?
1: Yeah. Well,
2: okay.
1: No, like something way more.
3: Like a Hustler?
1: Barely
2: legal?
1: No. Oh. No, but like a Hustler. like a Hustler. Let's go with a Hustler. I'd go with
2: Filthy MILFs monthly?
1: Sure. I mean that would work.
2: All right. So you want a porno for one?
1: Yeah, some well it had to be it had to be a porno that didn't involve electronics or power. So the only thing at that point you're looking at a magazine. So one of that, I'd want some source of fire, like matches or a lighter or something.
2: Like an aim a flame, like with a big capacity aim a flame.
1: Yeah, and I have to be chili dog on it. I think matches would probably work better because if you had like a those boxes of matches that they sell sometimes have like 1,000 matchsticks in them, don't they?
2: Yeah, but I got to imagine that like a flamethrower, airproof lighter thing is going to real quick get you lit, and then you can conserve the fuel. But so, that would be me.
1: Yeah, okay.
2: Rather than having to rely on a match that may or may not light.
1: Well, that you're going to go through 13 of them before you get. So I would say some type of fire creating instrument, if I can be vague. And then the other one would
2: These are things to keep you entertained, though. I'm not talking about survival. So you've got the porno mag.
1: We're kind of in a real small lane there.
2: Yeah, I know. That's what I'm saying. Like, what would keep you entertained on a deserted island that wasn't an electronic? So you've gone with a porno mag.
1: I can't think of anything else. I mean, I
2: wouldn't
1: want
2: to like do some crossword puzzles or word search.
3: Puzzles.
2: Maybe have a board game of some sort.
1: No,
2: deck of cards.
1: No, maybe a deck of cards. Now, do I have anybody on there with me, or am I by myself?
2: You're by yourself.
1: Oh, well, you're going to kill me. I mean, I'm just going to sit there by myself and just masturbate all day.
2: So two porno mags and a deck of cards?
1: A porno mag, a deck of cards, and a 5-gallon drum of coconut oil. That's all I mean. And here's the deal. You can eat coconut oil not only is great for personal lubrication, but it's edible, too. People cook with it and things.
2: A lot of people don't know coconut oil is used for things other than masturbating. Yeah.
3: Did you know that, Brian?
1: No, Brian, honestly, did you know that?
2: Yes. Yeah. That's its main. It's not you.
1: I know.
2: Its main use is not. It wasn't invented for people to use during sex. Yeah. It was invented for people to
1: eat.
2: Cook with.
1: Yeah.
2: Yeah.
1: I will tell you this, man. I will take some coconut oil and make my hamburgers or my eggs. Instead of using like butter or like Pam or anything like that, I'll use coconut oil.
2: I don't like you can taste it, though. I don't like the aftertaste where you can taste it.
1: I don't like it in eggs as much as I do hamburgers. It seems like meat.
2: A little sweet on the meat.
1: Yeah. It makes meat better, whereas it makes other things kind of, like you said, coconut-y.
2: Yeah. So, I can taste it. I have a very refined palate.
1: Yeah. So coconut oil.
2: Coconut oil, a porno mag.
1: And that's what? That's it.
2: Deck of cards, said.
1: Deck of cards. That way I can play solitaire.
2: Yeah, do something.
1: I mean, I can't think of any individual games. Other than solitaire, is there any other game you can play?
2: Like a ball of some sort? I mean, look at Castaway. That ball became his friend.
1: I know, but.
2: Wilson.
1: My penis is my friend. So let's move on. That's not one of your better questions.
2: Okay.
1: You've had some really good questions and end up being somewhat viral. We were able to make them a short and they end up going viral.
2: If you had to thank one person who you said influenced your career and how you do radio the most, and not Howard Stern because he gave you that shot. I know you're forever indebted to him.
1: But it wasn't going to be Howard.
2: Okay. Who would it be and why?
1: Cary Gray, he's the guy that I met back in 1986 at Jubilation Nightclub and is the one that came in and said, hey, come sit in on my show tomorrow, which was April 1st, 1986. And that's the guy that kind of got me introduced into even what a radio station looked like on the inside, the ins and outs of the phone calls and requests and how to talk up a record and what have you. That guy who we've lost, who actually was coming to come work with me in 2017 and died of had a brain aneurysm and ran off the side of a mountain in Tennessee. But yeah, absolutely. I owe everything to Cary Gray.
2: So you had no thoughts of going into radio or being a performance in any way?
1: None. I wanted to go back. I wanted to get my high school teaching I wanted to get my teaching certificate so I could go be I wanted to be a high school football coach. That's what I wanted to be. Or a cop.
3: Oh,
2: God, you would have killed so many people by now.
1: Okay.
3: Had sex with so many chicks when he pulls them over.
2: Yeah. Locked in the back seat of my cop car again. There's a naked woman. Don't know how she got here.
4: Yeah. So I answered the question.
2: All right, Cary Gray. Now, last week I asked you about your favorite bit that you did all time, and you went with Homeless Deal or No Deal. What's your least favorite radio bit or the one looking back that you wish you hadn't done?
4: Couple of them. Just because now that I think about it, you know, Hamill sold me on them, and we implemented it. We did them, and they might have been good and very, very naughty and very over the top and very controversial as you're listening to them, and there was no visual aspect of them. Well, we had for over a decade, we had BubbaRaw.com, and that's since been taken down just for various it's a different era of today. And so we took Bubba Raw down, which was the visual part of a lot of our stunts that we did. But we did two stunts that I'm embarrassed of and two stunts that were just really not cool. And they were cool when Hamill selling them to me and we did them and they sounded outrageous. And they were on brand for what we were doing at the time, which was to be absolutely more outrageous than Howard. But Lummy can probably think of the two, but I'll tell you, it was the three-man circle jerk and the anal expansion are two things that just were not, and Tuttle was involved in both.
2: And poor guy.
4: I mean, I will forever be sorry to Tuttle for putting him through that. He was such a good sport about it.
2: So the three-man circle jerk was Tuttle, who, and who?
4: Tuttle, D-Ball. Let me, who was the third?
3: Augie.
2: And what was that stunt about? Whoever finished first lost?
4: They were handcuffed to each other.
3: One.
4: They were handcuffed to each other.
2: Uh-huh.
4: So everybody had one free hand.
2: Okay.
4: Were they ankle chained together or were they handcuffed?
3: I think they were handcuffed.
4: Yeah, they were handcuffed together so that each guy had one free hand to masturbate with. But they were, because if you're handcuffed to three dudes and one hand is free, you're in general close proximity of all three guys. All three guys were not more than a shoulder length away from each other, and they were masturbating. And the first
2: themselves
4: guy,
2: or each other?
4: No, themselves.
2: Okay.
4: Themselves. And the first guy that could make himself have a party and was to party on his buddy's leg.
3: Mm-hmm.
4: And the first guy that partied, I think D-Ball won it.
3: Yes.
4: I think D-Ball won it. D-Ball partied on Tuttle's leg, and then Tuttle got all freaked out, as he should. And it was just, and again, as we did it, it sounded outrageous. There was not necessarily a video point. I actually never put that on Bubba Raw. It was so shocking and bad that there were some things on Bubba Raw that we couldn't show based on just, you know, you couldn't show. And we felt as if that could be a problem. So I don't think we ever posted those two. Anal expansion.
2: So anal expansion was just Tuttle, and you were just seeing how big you could get his anus?
4: Please be careful.
2: That was scientific.
4: Well, not necessarily.
2: I didn't say sticking anything anywhere.
4: All right, stop.
2: Okay, sorry.
4: So we had this apparatus that would expand, like kind of like a blood pressure cuff where you would pump
2: like
4: it.
2: Like pressure? Like a pump shoes?
4: Yeah.
2: Like Reebok pumps?
4: It was a phallic-type device that was inserted. And it was started out however big, and with every pump, it would get wider and wider and more girthier with every pump. And we had some kind of game show, whereas if you missed an answer, you got an extra pump. And like after like seven or eight pumps, like it was really very invasive.
2: Uncomfortable.
4: And so Tuttle was like, this is really starting to hurt. I know I've missed like seven. I don't think I can go any further, Bubba. And we had like, power pig, hello, I'm burning. That was our safe word. I said, power pig, hello, I'm burning. Okay. So pump it up. Two more pumps. Oh no, please. Please do not. So those.
2: That's sexual assault.
4: It was.
2: When he's asking you to stop, I know, two more.
4: I know. I'm so sorry.
2: So was it Jess Tuttle?
4: Yes.
2: Okay.
3: Well, I thought there was one other.
4: Who?
3: I thought D-Ball was there.
4: No. D-Ball, no. It was just Tuttle. My recollection is it was just Tuttle.
2: Now, do you want to bring any stunts back to the show anymore, or are we all stunted out here?
4: I don't think society would allow what we did anymore. I don't think, even though, like, well, one...
2: Shiz hits the fan.
4: That would be...
3: That'd be hard to put out on platforms.
4: You couldn't put it out anywhere. The only place
2: for X.
4: Yeah, I mean, you can't really put it out anywhere. You couldn't really put it out anywhere unless you had like a your own website, and then you had like a
2: the liquid ass. You could do though.
4: Yeah, we could do liquid ass, but
3: yeah, but
4: you know, okay, so we can do one. Well, if you're gonna do one, you might as well do none. I mean, like, I don't want to be crutchy, if you will, and we're relying on stunts again. I think...
2: Shock the piz.
4: Yeah, we could do that, too, but I mean...
2: We got to find a piz to shock.
4: I don't know how many girls, you know, like, the girls would come out... The girls would come in before because they needed the promotion.
2: Yeah, now they don't need it anymore.
4: Hey, this is Texas.
2: Fans.
4: This is Alexis, Texas, and I'm doing a...
2: Brie Olson.
4: I'm Brie Olson. I'm doing a feature at, Deja Vu this Friday and Saturday. I need to... they would be able to use our show to promote, you know, wherever they were appearing. Well, today with social media, they probably have a larger following than I do, and they can just go on their little Instagram, OnlyFans, TikTok, X, and promote where they're going to be without having to go to that creepy ass radio personality that's now 60 trying to shock women's vaginas.
2: So you're like the red box of sex work, the Blockbuster, if you will.
4: I don't think I am. I think that in general, Howard's not doing it.
2: No, not just you. The genre, the whole...
4: I think anybody that was...
2: the game.
4: You know, one of the most... Oddly enough, I got this article Friday from a radio rag or a radio column, and it talked about the most infamous, the top 10 shock jocks of all time. And I was rated fourth.
3: Oh, nice.
4: Howard Stern, Don Imus... Opie and Anthony, and Bubba the Love Sponge.
3: There you go.
4: And I think Mancow was fifth, and I don't know who the rest was. But I don't think that period of broadcasting is over. You can't do it anymore. I mean, the only thing you can be shocking is your opinion about something. But as far as stunts and things like that, I don't know of anybody that's doing it, whether it's streaming or whether it's terrestrial. You know, obviously, Brian, terrestrial radio has zero tolerance for that. Nobody's even doing it on satellite. I think in today's cancel culture, with people that are offended by what they're hearing over or watching over any streaming place or listening, I think with their ability to now absolutely cancel you, send clips to your advertisers or your terrestrial affiliates or the platform that you're broadcasting on, I think it's become such a cancel Karen culture that you can't do any of that.
2: Yeah.
4: Would you agree in the fact that, like...
2: Yeah, I think there's a slight market, and it's small, and it's not big enough to really support anything substantial for going against that cancel culture, that counterculture, that almost the new counterculture where, oh, if you try to cancel that person, we're going to rally around them and support them.
4: Yeah.
2: But it's few and far between, and it's not enough to really...
4: It's not enough to constantly be in that battle or struggle, because when you get one cleared up, then if you do another one, then it's like...
2: Yeah, you don't know when your next one's going to be your last.
4: You don't know when the next one's going to actually be the one that gets you canceled.
2: Yeah, permanently.
4: Because people have so many different ways to distribute what you do now and can expose your filthiness, if you will, that it just takes one. It just takes one. And it's just a whole different deal. It's just a whole different deal. I don't know of any radio personalities, any streaming hosts that are having strippers in here and whipping out their boobs and jumping on the Sibian and hooking a shock collar up to their vagina and taking a remote-controlled monster truck and strapping a dildo on the hood and driving it into the garage and all the things we used to do, I don't know that you can do it anymore. And if you can do it, it's going to be on their very own OnlyFans account. So they're not going to give it to you to be able to make money or get viewers off of it. They're going to keep it in-house, as they should. So I think with the advent of every Tom, Dick, and Harry stripper, porn star, or just, you know, next door hot MILF slut now has an ability to monetize their slutness or their looseness or their hotness or their large jugness, that they don't need to advertise what they're doing and where they're doing it on anybody's platform other than their own, in my opinion. Now, as much as we show, is that the third one?
2: Yeah, was
4: there we go.
2: Good.
4: Thank you, Bubs. So, as much as we showed the Hillsborough County female blonde police officer, who I think Chad Cronister hopefully makes an example of, this woman absolutely needs to be fired. I look at this next story, and she's hot. She's a school resource officer from Nashville. She's a police officer. And she gets caught having sex with another cop, but nothing to do with kids.
2: No, like, but it was in the school.
4: Yeah.
2: In her office with kids.
3: Yeah.
2: On duty. And in his car in like a closed church.
4: Okay. I didn't know it was.
2: And her husband's on the force.
4: Yeah, you're right.
2: This is bad times,
4: yeah,
2: man.
4: Yeah, you're right. You're right. I'm wrong. You're right. That should be a segment, too. I'm wrong. Brian's right.
2: We do it every day from 6 to 10.
4: It's called every conversation we get into. It's called every conversation we get into.
5: Today, after admitting to serious departmental violence.
4: She actually is kind of cute. And she's one of the very few. I mean, it's tough for a woman to pull off the short hair gimmick. Not a lot of women can pull it off. I think she does.
2: She has it pulled back.
4: Oh, yeah. Okay. Yeah, I'm sorry. Yeah, I thought she
2: just got pulled back tight.
4: Yeah. Actually, I think
2: these two right here aren't doing too bad.
4: I think the woman that we just saw in Hillsborough County had short hair.
2: Yeah, Russians can do it.
5: This is News 2 at 4. I'm Tori Gessner.
6: And I'm Kendall Ashman. News 2 has been investigating this.
4: Yeah, look at the blonde's jugs.
2: Kendall Ashman.
4: All shelved up nicely.
2: Are you an Ashman?
4: I'm an Ashman.
6: Salacious story for months. Andy Cordan joins us now with the story you were saying first on 2. Andy.
4: Hey there, big, little hot, naughty police officer.
3: To this guy.
2: What's up with
4: ladies,
2: that
4: you
2: tie?
4: Know, this guy's a kind of a dark match Tucker Carlson.
3: Yeah,
2: is that a Magikarp from Pokemon on his tie? Get Tom on the phone and ask him.
7: An internal investigation by Metro Police.
4: Looks like Tucker Carlson's bastard brother.
7: Revealed a sex scandal. Now it happened on duty. It happened in a Metro Police car. It happened in a middle school with children who were close by.
4: See, I didn't know. I thought it was just after hours and maybe in her office. I didn't know it was while she was actually supposed to be on duty. That puts a whole new wrinkle into this. And yes, I mean.
7: Surface. Officer Lisa Vidrios seemed to have it all.
8: Hi, I'm Lisa Vidrios, and I transferred.
4: What's up, hottie?
8: To Nashville from the San Diego Police Department. Mm. Prior to serving as a police officer, I served in the United States Marine Corps for 9 years.
7: In 2022, she graduated from the Metro Police Academy. The department even chose her among a handful of promising officers to represent her graduating class.
8: I came here to Nashville with my family and my husband included, who is also now a member of the Metro Police Department.
4: Oh, and she was blasting one of his colleagues?
2: Yep.
3: An 18-year veteran. Oof.
4: Oh.
3: All right, boss.
4: Are they both done, you think?
2: Oh, yeah.
8: We have 3 children together, ages 6, 4, and 1 year.
4: Does the husband stay by her, or does he get rid of her?
2: No, I think he already filed for divorce.
8: Sold. And we love spending time as a family and doing.
4: And I love spending time getting bent over my desk at school and having an 18-year veteran who's not my husband blast me.
8: Everything we can throughout the city of Nashville.
2: She According did everybody this, she could have throughout
4: right,
2: the city of Nashville.
4: Exactly.
7: This internal report obtained by News 2. In May of last year, the 37-year-old woman and another Metro police officer began having an affair. According to the Office of Professional Accountability, Lisa Vidrios and the unnamed male officer, who's an 18-year veteran, reportedly had sexual relations multiple times.
2: Why is the male not being named?
3: He's been on leave since February.
4: But still, I mean, like, why?
2: With what?
3: And like, he put out for injuries.
2: So they can't name him in this
3: and
2: report?
3: They can't question him yet either, they say.
2: Oh, my God.
4: Brilliant.
2: No, good
4: lawyering.
2: Yeah.
4: I mean, Brian, if you're looking at his lawyer and the advice on counsel, he's pretty brilliant.
2: Yeah, he's abusing the system. Woohoo.
7: In police cars and here at Madison Middle School, where the 37-year-old served as a school resource officer. According to the report, Vidrios and the veteran officer had sex in Vidrios's SRO office while children were present.
4: See, I don't know how cops or anybody for that matter, teachers, principals, can think that you can do this sort of thing and get away with it.
2: On school property, and she videotaped it, which is how she got busted, because they took her phone, yeah.
7: In the schoolhouse. According to the OPA report, there is overwhelming evidence that the...
4: Oh, she taped it on her own phone?
2: Yeah.
4: Oh, yeah.
7: Officers had sex in a metro building.
4: When you tape, you're in... like, it's done. Trust me. Don't tape.
7: ...and the male officer's police car. That evidence includes video, pictures, and text chains, as well as an admission of wrongdoing by Vidrios. According to the internal report, the male officer has not been interviewed because he was on medical leave during the investigation.
4: Oh, man. But, Brian, I mean, that's not going to be able to hold up forever, is
2: it? No, eventually he'll have to come back and answer to the... But this is a year ago, so who knows? He may get medical retirement at this point.
4: Right, right.
7: And he was approved for a medical
2: pension.
7: There it is.
4: There it is, Brian. Yeah. You were right. So he was approved for a medical pension, which means he may not ever have to go back and answer because he's not a police officer anymore, correct?
2: Yeah, he doesn't have to answer to them.
7: For an injury he sustained on duty. This report indicates if he returns to active duty, OPA investigators will question him.
4: If.
2: Yeah, which he won't.
4: This guy completely circumvented the whole gimmick, did he not?
2: Oh, he knew it. He was an 18-year veteran.
4: Yeah.
2: He wasn't some 37-year-old tart who just got there.
4: Yeah.
2: And he was an 18-year vet who knew his exit plan.
7: According to the report, Vidrios agreed to a suspension for some 30 days, after which she resigned from the police force. I'll send it back to you.
2: Because now she gets to go to another police force and do it there, too.
9: Well, thank you, Andy. News 2 reached out to the mayor's office for comment. A spokesperson sent us this statement, quote, "The mayor is consistent. Our first responders are held to the highest standard. When they don't meet that, it's not acceptable." The Metro Police Department adds Vidrios and the male officer were immediately decommissioned and removed from all police access on May 26, 2025, when the department was made aware of these allegations.
4: Yeah, she's done.
2: He's done too, but he gets to go with his pension.
4: Right. And she doesn't.
2: The taxpayers get to pay for his shenanigans.
4: So was yesterday, Lummy, the ninth day in a row of bombing?
3: Yes, it was.
4: We'll get Brian's opinion on that and ours as well next. Stand by.
10: Mission accomplished. Sure. Another segment failed. More of the Bubba the Love Sponge Show after this.
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0: Why am I sound buried?
1: I don't know.
2: I had it buried. I got my levels wrong. So sorry.
0: Oh, my goodness.
2: I'm sorry. Biggie, $100 on me?
3: Yes, sir.
2: Thank you, Biggie. Appreciate you. So, like, how much longer are we going to keep doing this? You would think if we would bomb our ninth night of bombing in a row, I guess it happened right after the World Cup. So was that a Trump call, or was that let everybody in Iran to be able to enjoy the World Cup, and then we're going to commence to bombing?
3: Supposedly it was after, it was because of the two soldiers that were killed in Jordan.
2: Yeah, now it's been verified that we had two American soldiers killed in Jordan by Iranian drones, it was at the hands of the Iranians. We're blaming them, are we not?
0: They were down drones that they were, I think, inspecting, and they blew up, I believe, is the story I heard.
2: Meaning from the other side, right?
0: There were drones that were shot down.
2: Oh, okay.
0: And while the U.S. servicemen were
2: inspecting
0: it, they blew up. Mm. That's my understanding. I could be wrong.
2: Now, has that really pissed off, us, and that's why we're just going to absolutely bomb the hell out of him? And my question is, like, okay, so we're in the ninth night of bombing. How much could be left? How much could be left?
3: According to them, which they came out yesterday, they said that they had these underground bunkers with all this ammunition that we didn't know about, and they're waiting for us.
2: Oh, they're waiting for us to what?
3: Put troops on the ground.
2: Can't we bunker bust where they're supposedly at?
3: I guess if we could find them.
4: We're back with a Fox News alert on the Middle East. CENTCOM just announced a new wave of strikes against Iran began moments ago. That marks the ninth consecutive night of attacks against Iran. This follows the death of a third U.S. service member and the death of two U.S. service members in Jordan who were killed during Iranian ballistic missile and drone strikes on U.S.
2: Now, my question is, can't we just, in one or two nights, don't we have the firepower to pretty much take out pretty much everything, including any type of, drone facilities or weapons,
0: No, because they've been preparing for this. Their stuff's underground where we don't necessarily know about it.
2: Oh, okay.
0: They've got mountains too. The Iran's like a bowl, the way it's shaped and protected by mountains.
4: Assets. Unidentified remains were also found.
2: So
4: we're back with a Fox.
2: I mean, like, you're Johnny Fox. You're a little bit more into this whole situation. What do you think's going to happen? And then over to Brian as to what he thinks going to happen. Are we just going to keep bombing and bombing and bombing until we just, I don't know.
3: Yeah, I think we're going to keep bombing and bombing and bombing until they, I don't think they're going to come to the table at this point, but we're just going to keep bombing, and I feel like it's just going to continue until...
2: I mean, will there ever be where we got it all? Like, I mean, it comes to a point where if we keep bombing and bombing and bombing and bombing, what's left to bomb? I mean, eventually we have to start bombing stuff that makes a difference, like bridges, communication places, power grids. I mean, because obviously our bombing is not working. I mean, right?
3: Supposedly they've over the weekend. I'm sure. I'm Brian.
2: Oh, don't even hold on. Please do not tell me that they're coming to the table to negotiate one more time.
3: No, he's done. He's done with that. No, I guess that they hit a couple of nuclear plants that were supposed to give the power, and they've been hitting bridges now. So they're taking out more infrastructure that's going to affect the people.
2: Brian, what's your spin on this?
0: I mean, this is why you don't do this to begin with and get involved with it to begin with. It was a bad idea then, it's a bad idea now. And
2: I mean, is there a definitive end or explanation point that you can put on this that we actually are able to have some type of positive end result? Or is this just going to be a country that will never give up and we will never ever be able to bomb them enough to make them give up?
0: I don't think we can bomb them into submission, no. I think we just need to, at some point, just come up with something that looks like a victory for us and get out of there. But they're not going to honor anything, so it doesn't really matter.
3: And they're still pounding their chest saying,
0: they want this. They want us to send troops.
3: They want the troops in.
0: They want to kill U.S. soldiers, and they're prepared to do that the second we decide.
2: So let me ask you a question, Brian. They want us to send boots on the ground so they can start killing. Even though we're going to kill more than them, they want to be able to say we kill American troops. But what could, don't we have the capabilities and the technology to not have to do boots on the ground and have the same type of result?
0: I mean, we can keep bombing them. It costs us money. It costs them money. Eventually,
2: I got an ad to prop up.
3: Dang it.
2: Yeah. I mean, so, like, do you think that we could bomb all of their enriched uranium places so that we can at least pull out and say, we know that they're going to at least take 10 years to have to get back to their, to be able to have, you know, nuclear?
0: Yeah, we've kind of done that already. We you know, there, CNN had the aerials that showed one area that we built where they were underground, and they're starting to try and salvage that area, and they're rebuilding that. I imagine we've bombed that area again. You know, I don't know what the solution is with Iran. They're you know, bat shiz, and you can't do anything with that. You can't fix crazy.
2: And that's why, you know, the 10 presidents prior have walked,
0: didn't take the bait,
2: walked lightly and not dealt with, or not, I guess you said, take the bait, because they knew that these people are absolutely unreasonable.
0: Look at that right there. We want land invasion. That's what they want. Like
2: Israel mouthpiece touts.
0: No, Iran mouthpiece
2: touts new missile, boasts decades of war prep. The Tehran has spent decades preparing for and welcoming a U.S. ground invasion, a senior Iranian official has claimed, and fresh explosions rocked the region on the eighth day. So this is now a day behind, because yesterday was nine. Siad Mohammed Mirandi, an Iranian-American academic identified as a regime mouthpiece, also boasted that Tehran had launched a new missile while decentralizing and burying its arsenal deep underground to withstand American air campaigns. So they're basically saying, we've buried things that we can use against you that you can't find, and the only way you're really going to be able to, you know, do anything is to come onto our ground, boots on the ground, troops on the ground, and that's what we want. Like, is it almost that crazy bitch that, you know, can see right through you and you know that she's kind of bluffing you, or are they?
0: If you pull up a topographical map of Iran, I'll show you why they want boots on the ground. It is essentially a giant bowl surrounded by mountains. So they have coastline, and then it goes right up into the mountains, and then the mountains come down, and then you've got where all of the Iranians kind of live. And there is no way for the U.S. to have consistent supply lines and support for any troops that they would send in there on a ground invasion. Iran knows this. A U.S. ground invasion in Iran will fail and will result in the loss of thousands of U.S. soldiers. Thousands, not hundreds, thousands, because of the way they're built. And you've got a people there that a lot of them, not all of them, would gladly kill a U.S. soldier to go to the afterlife and get, you know, what waits for them there.
3: Wasn't that similar to Afghanistan, minus the water?
0: Well, minus the water, yeah. And Afghanistan
2: was a colossal. I mean,
0: the bigger difference there is Afghanistan hasn't been, those Afghanistanis were not raised to hate us and loathe us for 50 plus years now, or 50 years.
3: Oh, I just meant the
0: geography, the terrain is extremely challenging.
2: But,
0: yes,
2: but couldn't we? I mean, as much as they say that the only way we can potentially get through this or have a victory or be able to get them to stop would be put boots on the ground, don't we have the most unbelievable air capacity, and we could bomb the entire country, if you will, carpet bomb them, and not have to put boots on the ground?
0: No, you can start killing civilians if you want to commit war crimes. Yes, you can just lay it down on everyone there. Sure.
2: Do you think that would be, Trump would get brought up on war crimes?
0: I mean, they already probably want to at this point. I don't know that would necessarily stop him, but I mean, at some point, your standing with the rest of the world matters at some point, right? I mean,
2: is there a single person that Trump could talk to tell him that he will not get trumped up on, no pun intended, brought up on war crimes? I mean, is there anybody dancing with us at this point, or are we completely in this by ourselves?
3: The other Middle Eastern countries are. That's it.
0: Yeah. I mean, we've got their support for the most part, the ones that we've, you know, have good relations with.
2: Doesn't it seem like it's very frustrating in the fact that we got them that's goading us? And I just saw pictures this past weekend of them on the side of buildings, Trump in a casket and Trump hanging an effigy and all this kind of stuff. And so they're absolutely insane. I mean, but the only way we can win is to bomb them rather than to invade them. And bombing them might provoke war crimes against our commander in chief. So, like, what do you do? That's a question form to everybody.
0: It's a quagmire, man. This is why, what you do is you don't do this to begin with.
2: I know, but we're already pregnant with the baby. Like,
0: I know.
2: We're already pregnant. So, like what?
0: Well, you spend the next 18 years raising the kid.
2: Well, I mean, that's Afghanistan, right?
0: Yeah.
2: I mean, we were in Afghanistan nearly that time, weren't we?
0: A long time, yeah.
2: So is Iran going to be the next
0: 20 years in Afghanistan?
2: Afghanistan?
0: I mean, it could be. It could be. I mean, I just don't see how you fix this at this point. When you have another side that, you know, is as delusional and insane as the Iranians are.
2: Oh my God, they are too.
0: How can you possibly come up with a solution when you're dealing with that level of insanity?
2: Yeah, I mean, they don't care. They literally, like, you know, if this was our country, people genuinely care about not dying. We're very selfishly want to stay alive because most of our, you know, belief system and what you potentially believe spiritually does not have the same template that theirs does, which theirs, the most people I think over there are Muslim, probably what, 90% or practice Sharia law. I mean, that's their jam.
0: It's like 70-30.
3: Yeah.
2: So, I mean, and so, you know, 70% of the country thinks that if you die as a martyr, you are handsomely rewarded in the afterlife.
3: 90% are Muslim.
2: So
0: yeah. You nailed that number, Bubba.
2: So yeah, thank you. So, you know, 90% of everybody you're trying to,
0: and they belong to the Shia branch of Islam.
3: And the other 8% is the Sunni Muslims.
2: So what does the Sharia portion of Muslim faith differ from other parts? Is it like Christianity that's broke up into Catholicism and Presbyterian and Methodist, and, you know, like, is that the difference? And it's a subsect of the Muslim
0: faith? It's like
2: faith?
0: A super extreme subsect of it, yeah.
2: Like a more extreme.
3: Yeah. Oh, super, yeah. Yeah.
2: So, I mean, does a lot of their cockiness and arrogant and the swagger that they have about not dying is because they feel if they do die while defending their country, they're officially a martyr and they're going to go and be rewarded with what Muslim law, you know, says. It's streets paved of gold, 72 virgins and what have you. You know, so, like, it's impossible to fight these people because they don't care.
3: No.
2: I mean, like, you know, if we were in the middle of a war and people were invading our country and were going to kill us, we'd be calling our local congressman and our senator and our mayor and our county, like, listen, man, we don't want to die. We don't want to die for a bunch of nonsense. Stop it. Can you? But I think it's completely opposite over there. I think their people are called up there. It's like, listen, full steam ahead. We don't care if we die.
0: Well, there's some. And then, you know, there's people there that just are trying to survive day to day and live their lives and don't have time for this nonsense.
3: That's
0: either.
3: The 5%, you know. The 5% of them.
2: So what does the commander in chief, like, we're pregnant with the baby, we shouldn't have done this, we underestimated it, we misjudged it, but we're in it. Like, we're solidly in it. If he pulls out, does he look stupid? If he pulls out, you know, I think that he has to have one thing to, I think out of all this, these loose net situations, their long-range ballistic capabilities, I think that if he can just get two things done, he can pull out. One, to secure the Strait of Hormuz, meaning it goes back to international waterways, nobody tolls, people can go to and from like it used to be. And then secondly, if he could, now we've already a year ago went over on a bunker busting deal and supposedly took out all of their nuclear capabilities, which now we've come to find out that we missed a bunch and we didn't get it all.
3: Yeah,
2: so if we go back and get it all, like we absolutely get it all, I think at that point you can pull out and say, listen, what are they going to do? We're not going to invade them. That's what they want. They're crazy. They're never going to agree anything. At least I, as the President of the United States, have ensured that we at least can have 10 years of peace, according to my calculations, 10 years. And, you know, he can come up with any intelligence report to support what he says. According to my intelligence community, intelligence report, it's going to take them at least a decade to be able to replenish what we took out nuclear war-wise, and that's a victory. I mean, now we're out, we're done, and I mean, at the end

0: we probably can't do anything because they're not going to give up and they're never going to sign anything that we can live with. So you got to pull out. So if you pull out while having taken all their enriched uranium away, at least you can pound your chest on that, can't you? Or do you just pull out now with all these loose ends that haven't been tied up and you really achieved nothing other than kill a couple rounds of their supreme leaders, but you didn't really secure the Strait of Hormuz. You didn't really take out their ability for long-range missiles, and you really didn't take out their nuclear capabilities. So, I mean, if you pull out now with all those three loose ends that are still out there, I mean, that's a massive failure. Is it not?
1: It would appear to be, I guess. Especially if they're going to keep charging, you know, and running the Strait of Hormuz the way they were, or have been now. They weren't doing that before.
0: I'm just trying to think, if you take your blue and your red shoulder patch off, and you're just a person that's just trying to come up with a solution here, and you're not Democratic or Republican led, or, you know, or you even think that way, and you just try to think like a free-thinking man or woman, like, how do you strategically get out of this mess?
1: Well,
0: I guess what I'm saying.
1: George W. Bush and his presidency were the most warmongering president of all time. Like, they, you know, his Rumsfeld and everybody, Cheney, all of them were just absolute military-industrial complex guys.
0: Absolutely.
1: They knew not to do this. They knew not that. Look, they picked a fight with everybody they could. And you know, Iraq and Afghanistan, and did all that, and they stayed away from Iran, and there's a reason for that. And you know, the geography of Iran makes it impossible for us to do what we did in Iraq, and these people are absolutely insane.
0: So, like, can the president get on and be like, I just want to let you know, after, like, you know, 100 days, I found out these guys are complete nut jobs. They're going to always be this way. You can't even bomb him into submission. So at this point, we're going to go ahead and pull out. Like, you know, he can't say that. Like, he cannot. That is absolute midterm political suicide. Now, the midterms may be already headed in that direction, but you could have not put an explanation point on how bad the midterms are going to be for the Republicans if Trump does that. Like, if he completely is just honest, where I miscalculated, you know, like, this has been a big mistake.
1: Oh, he would never admit that.
0: No, that's not an option because he won't do it. So, like, what does he do? Does he keep us in this war for his entire term? Does he, how do you grace, Brian, how do you pull out and optically make the Americans think, even though a certain portion are never going to believe you, but even for your lummies and your dandiacos and your, how do you get them to agree that you made the right decision? What does that entail? Because he's lost everybody for them. I mean, there's hardcore people that are like, listen, we need to keep doing. Gas is $85 right now. I mean, like, oil futures keep going up. Let me just make sure that I'm on the that I got the right numbers here. $83. Gas, they were down to 68 dollars on July 3rd. So 17 days ago they were $68 oil future. Today they're at 83.
1: Yeah, they're trending up slowly. I you know, it's not outlandish. I mean, the price of gas is not going to be coming down anytime soon.
0: No, they don't even come down when there's relief in sight. They still jack them up, so that's a problem. Before we go into words, like, what does if you could be Trump's advisor, Brian, and your sole purpose was to make it look optically like we got a little bit of a W and didn't take a big L, what would you say? And he listened, and he actually had to listen.
1: I would have a false flag attack on the United States, blame it on Iran, and then go in there and level them.
0: Oh, perfect.
1: But that's, I think, the only way out.
0: But you're right.
1: Yeah.
0: You're right. I didn't even think. So you false flag something here on our mainland.
1: Yep.
0: You blame it on them.
1: Yep.
0: Then you go over there, absolutely carpet bomb the hell out of them because it's retaliatory for the terroristic act you did on our soil.
1: Yep.
0: Which looks less like a war crime. And you pull out.
1: That's a way.
0: I think you're

0: I didn't even think of that, and that's brilliant. That's a way. Do you have others? Because I'm all ears. Because I mean, I am absolutely in lockstep with
1: I mean,
0: you.
1: I don't want that to happen. I don't know how else he could claim a win. From that point too, he rallies the country because now we've had an attack on U.S. soil, and you know, now, patriotism. We saw post 9/11 really bumped up Bush's numbers.
0: Yeah, like Pappy Jasper said, like Bush did. To go to Iraq.
1: Yeah. Know? I mean, that was all a facade. Yeah, that was all a bunch of BS. Yeah.
2: Well, some people say, too, that he went to Iraq, obviously, for Saddam, but he was going to...
0: We never found weapons of mass destruction. Remember that?
1: Oh, yeah. Dick Cheney. There was so much yellow cake.
0: I know.
1: Yellow cake for days.
0: So, hold on, Brian. How about this? Now, I got to be careful in how I say this, because this could be irresponsible. But do you do a, and I'm going to, God, I don't know how I say it. Do you do a butler type gimmick?
2: Yeah, fake,
0: Do you do a false flag attempt on the president's life?
1: No, because he's not popular enough for that to make a difference.
2: Yeah, too many people would be happy about it.
1: I think you have to go after civilians.
0: Yeah, you got
1: to
0: go after Americans.
1: Yeah, right. I think that's the only way you could do it. Yeah. Nobody's going to really care.
0: Somebody took a shot at me. Yeah, whatever.
1: I mean, half the country would be celebrating. Right. Not me, but half the country would celebrate
0: that. Right, right. So at this point, you have to target Americans. That's the one thing we have in common is we still supposedly like each other. You know, we supposedly love each other. We love fellow Americans. We are supposed to, at least. But we've never been more divided in our entire life as Americans. So, but Brian, you're dead on. Create a false flag, blame it on them, go over and carpet bomb the hell out of them so you don't get a war crime Willie and pull out.
1: Yeah.
0: That's absolutely brilliant. When we come back, I think you sent this to me, or maybe I found that this woman and her husband walks in and finds her cheating with another dude. The husband kills the dude she's cheating with.
2: Yep.
0: And then does she poison him?
2: I thought she did, yeah.
0: Yeah, then she poisoned the husband. The husband didn't kill her. He just killed the guy that was blasting his wife. He killed that guy. Well, then, and like the next day, she tranquilized him and he died in his sleep, or she poisoned him in some way, shape, or form. And then she cut his body up and took him to the neighbor's barbecue and served him.
2: Yeah.
0: Oh.
1: How do you serve human, though? Like, what's the proper way? Ground beef?
0: I think maybe that, or like maybe like
2: a tenderloin?
0: Tenderloin or a cube steak, if you cut it all up and just brought it. I mean, I don't know what human flesh looks like. Does it look like hamburger? Does it look like a flank steak? Like, I don't know.
2: That's a great question.
0: Mine would have a lot of marbling on it.
2: I think it would be pretty good in a smoker.
1: Google search, Lummi, what's the best way to prepare human?
2: All right.
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1: Guys, your wife is hot. With soaringly high summer temperatures, it's time to get her a box. Watch romantic movies, thrilling series, shows to set the mood, baseball, soccer, racing, and the fights for you to enjoy, too. All the programming Get a Box is famous for in crystal clear HD. It's so easy to set up, even your buddy with a VCR can hook it up. You know what else is too hot? That cable bill. 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
1: Listeners.

0: of Iran, and it's way bigger than I thought.
1: Yeah.
0: It's way bigger. Now, Saudi Arabia's with us, aren't they?
1: Yes.
0: All right. They're probably, within this Middle East, are they probably the most powerful and the ones we got to worry about the most with regards to keeping them happy?
1: I'd say yes. That's one reason why they say the Epstein list hasn't been totally, because there might be some Saudi princes on there.
0: Well, I've heard that too. Mm. Now, where does Afghanistan stay in this whole thing? Are they not? Are they no longer? They're like, they're so wiped out, like it's not. It's a non-factor.
1: They hate us.
0: Pakistan.
1: I think it depends on the time of the day.
2: They don't really like us. They put up with us, but they're uppity too.
0: What about India?
1: Haven't you called your local phone bank?
2: They and Pakistan hate each other. I know that.
1: Yeah.
0: And then obviously Iraq, they don't really care for us, right?
2: Not so much.
0: So, I mean,
1: yeah,
0: so
1: Kuwait.
0: Brian, you're saying territorially, you know, the last segment, if I was to pull up a map of Iran, you're saying it's like a big bowl. So here's kind of the
2: terrain. Yeah.
0: So is it like all this mountain here? And then all
2: that. It's all mountains all around it.
0: Right.
2: All around it is mountains. And then you've got like that area, that patch there where Tehran is and all that. That's lower area. Then you have the lower area there that's in the white all the way down. And that's pretty much where everybody lives.
0: Now.
2: Other than the mountain people.
0: Now, do we have any presence in this body of water?
2: What is that? The Caspian Sea? I don't know.
0: The Caspian Sea looks like it doesn't really drain. Like it's all.
2: I don't think that's the Caspian Sea, though.
1: Is that or that or the Black? No, the Black Sea is next to it, so that's the Caspian Sea.
0: Yeah, you're right, Brian.
2: That's right.
0: That's
2: the Caspian. Because
1: the Black Sea's next to it.
0: And how do you get anything to the... Like, how do you... I don't know that you can float a boat and get it into the Caspian Sea. I don't know that you can get it in there, right? It looks like it's a closed water system to me. Same way with the Black. I mean, maybe the Black, you can get up through here and through here, what have you. Now, obviously, we have, you know, a ton of presence here, right? This is the Strait of Hormuz, and then...
2: Yep.
0: And we're probably all up in there, but I can't think we can really flank them that much from the north, right?
2: Not too much.
0: I mean, we can't come in... Can we come in through Azerbaijan? Or Turkey? Can we... Is Turkey?
2: Well, there's mountains there, though. Yeah. That's the problem. Yeah, Turkey will work with us. They'll dance with us. But I mean, if you pull up like the topographical, the terrain map of Iran, you'll see how difficult it is to engage in a war there.
0: I don't know if that's even any better or not.
2: It just made it hazy. I don't know what. Yeah. That's the smog map.
0: I've seen enough.
1: That's more the fire. That's the bombing.
0: I want to go to this. Lummy thought that we could not Google how to fix a human, and so he was staying away from it. Meanwhile, Brian's Googling it, and he's got everything.
1: Oh, no, I Googled it. I was just in Sandra. The pages. Brian told me not to use the AI answer, so I was using all these, like...
2: Well, I figured AI would be like, don't do it. It's not good. I'm not going to tell you the real answer. But they told us how to cook humans and the dangers of doing so.
0: And supposedly, isn't it really, really, really dangerous in the fact that you could maybe get some parasites and some, like, E. coli and all kinds of things?
2: Well,
0: like
2: prion diseases is the big one. That's their... concentrate in the brain and spinal tissues, and unlike bacteria or viruses, you can't kill them by cooking. So
0: like you know, if you get pork up to 165, like anything that could be potentially in pork or chicken or anything gets killed off at a certain temperature, correct? That's what you have an internal temperature gauge for.
2: Yeah, these things don't die from that. They're not like bacteria or viruses. So they're misfolded proteins that can cause fatal, untreatable neurodegenerative conditions like kuru. Mm. Which I've never heard of.
0: I've never heard of kuru.
1: By the way, the brain is a delicacy. So
2: it's an incurable and fatal brain disease caused by prions.
3: You won't believe what happened after she was caught cheating. In 2016, Kelly Cochran was having an affair on her husband. Came home early from work one day and he found another man in his bed with his wife, and he did the unthinkable. He actually shot and killed this man, but this is where the story gets wild. Kelly is so angry that she wants to get revenge, so she drugs up her husband and suffocates him. Now she has to dig a hole for two bodies. And then police find out while investigating the crime that Kelly was so sick and demented she took pieces of her husband and her lover's body, and she grilled them out during a friend's barbecue and served them to her neighbor.
0: I would be absolutely still puking right now if Lummy, we had a barbecue yesterday, all of us, you know, barbecue, and I was working the grill, and the meat that Ashley brought was, you know, her ex-lover and you.
2: Now, let me ask you this, Bubba, though. let's say, though, real quick, let's burn a timeout on this, because I think you're reacting from emotion. Let's say you had that and you were like, oh, you couldn't stop thinking about it. You're like, oh my God, Ashley, that was the greatest meal I've ever had in my life. What did you do? What was that special recipe? And then you come to find out that it's human. Now are you craving human flesh?
0: No, I'm absolutely
2: sick.
0: What
2: if it's the greatest thing you ever had?
0: No, that's like saying, this, Brian. You and I go out and do heroin,
2: yeah,
0: and it's the best ever. Like,
2: yeah, there's a reason why people will do crazy things to get their hands on heroin.
0: Yeah, but like, I mean, they're also, that's where will, not that I have a lot of it, but I'm saying that's where maybe willpower has to come into effect a little bit, where you just cannot, like, you cannot.
2: But all you can't, you just can't stop thinking at night. You're sitting there in bed and you're like, man, that burger was so good.
0: I will tell you this. I went to a meat market, that meat market that I Googled, Lummy.
1: Yeah.
0: And I paid like an absorbent amount for these sirloins and
1: the Heights market,
0: the Australian Wagyu ribeye. And I will tell you this, man, when you ate it, it was significantly better than even the Publix, grass fed, anything that I've ever gotten that supposedly was pretty good, but I got it at a supermarket. This thing, you could really tell the quality difference in beef than just store-bought stuff compared to a specialty meat market. Now, so Brian and I would I can't afford it. I think the ribeye was like $80.
1: Whew.
0: So, but it was absolutely the best piece of meat I've ever had in my entire life. But it's legal. It's just pretty salty to go down there and pay $80 for a steak. But so you're saying it. If I was to eat a human being and not know it, and then it would literally be as good as that Australian Wagyu ribeye that I had.
2: Yeah.
0: And I would just love to have another one. Like, I would love if I could. I can't justify paying $80 for a ribeye. I just can't.
2: Well, then stay away from the Japanese A5, because Australian Wagyu is way cheaper than Japanese Wagyu.
0: I'm never going back to that meat market ever again. I mean, I know what they got. I know how good it is. I just can't afford it. I'm not going to buy. I can't. I can say that I bought an $80 steak, and it was really, really, really good, but I'm not buying any more.
1: By the way, did you know where that lady was from? The one that did the search
0: for
1: remains?
0: No, I did not. Did you?
1: Yeah, I've looked it up.
0: Where?
1: Indiana.
0: Really?
1: Yeah.
0: What a sick bitch. And in summertime, boy, barbecuing is very, very, very popular in Indiana. Oh my God, I'd almost maybe have to go into therapy if I knew I eat Lummy or I eat you.
1: Oh, thank you.
0: I mean, no, but like, wouldn't you? What if Merch Crick came and...
1: It depends on how good you were, though. She's like, not really a good
0: Brian
1: cook,
0: Brian would
1: though.
0: Be like, you know, I have a pretty good palate for meat, and this piece of meat is very marbled. I've never seen a piece of beef that had as much marbling as what. Oh, it's Bubba's right leg. Okay.
2: Why isn't Bubba at this barbecue that you invited us to?
0: Here's the thing.
2: He's here.
0: He's paying his respect. Here's the thing.
2: He's the guest of honor.
0: I don't know that I could be quartered as easily as like Brian. You're skin and bones.
2: I'd be terrible to cook.
0: Yeah, you'd be like beef jerky.
1: Yeah,
0: I'd be like that really highly marbled Delmonico.
1: Hmm.
0: Yeah, I literally have to, like, if somebody told you afterwards that you just ate your buddy, I don't know what I would do.
2: I feel like I have the strength of Bubba and Babyface.
0: Oh my God. And isn't cannibalism highly illegal? No, I mean, like take the murder. And you're going to be in trouble for, let's say it's first-degree premeditated murder, which I think is the absolute worst thing that can be put on you that warrants the death penalty. I think the premeditated portion makes it now capital punishment-able. But does it add another kicker if you go to the cannibal deal? Like, is that a mitigating or...
2: That's another charge.
0: That's
2: on
0: another
2: it.
0: Kicker.
2: Yeah.
1: Well, the chick in Maryville, or was it Marysville, Indiana?
0: Is it Maryville?
1: Yeah, it was Maryville.
0: No, spell it.
1: Is M-E-R-R-I? Yeah.
0: Oh, that's right by John Costica.
1: Oh, well,
0: Maryville is a suburb of Valparaiso.
1: She only got 65 years. So,
0: For what? Killing?
1: She killed. Well, she might have killed nine. But
0: hold on. What do you mean she might have killed nine?
1: Well, they say that it looks like they were digging into her, and it looks like she was taking her lover. Like she would have lovers and then kill them, so her husband didn't find out.
0: Really?
1: Yeah.
2: It's a black widow, man.
0: Has she gone to court?
1: And yeah. This story's from 2018.
0: What I'm saying is like. What she was charged with, was it nine or was it just the one?
1: It looks like it was just the...
0: And they're speculating nine, but it was just the one?
1: Yes.
0: So, oh, man. And I wonder what human tastes like. Is there anybody that's ever... Is there anything that you can... Now, let me... You got some various... Didn't you say the liver or the kidneys are the delicacy and you can
1: the
0: have...
1: brain is the brain is the delicacy you, but you can't overcook it, but they recommend you to fry it put it in a frying pan,
0: fry the brain.
1: Yes.
0: Now is there like some parts that you're not supposed to eat that are, you know, like, and here's the deal, like, is there people that have and who are these people that are giving us these, you know, reviews, human reviews, like how would anybody know that? Like, how does somebody know that the brain is the delicacy? How does somebody know?
2: I think they look historically at the records of what, you know, prior cannibalistic societies did.
0: Now, Brian, can I ask you a question criminally? If you were in a... Wasn't there a movie about a plane crash? Donners? Might have been Donners.
2: Alive?
0: No.
1: Yeah, the one with the soccer team?
2: The crash into the Andes or whatever it was?
0: I think there's been a couple of them, hasn't there, where there was a plane that crashed and the survivors had to resort to cannibalism to stay alive. And at that point, I don't think they would charge these people criminally unless they killed them. I mean, if they'd naturally died in the plane crash, but at that point, how do you prove who died how?
2: Yeah.
0: You know, like, do all the people that survive when the rescue crew get up there, like, okay, listen, make sure we all get our stories together. We didn't kill any of these people. We ate. They naturally died and didn't make it. And then as they were died, we ate them, because I think that you would be okay there. But if you killed them to stay alive, then that would be murder.
2: Yes.
0: And can you imagine lawyering up and where your lawyer's like, listen, I'm just telling you, Bubba and Lummy, they didn't kill Dan. Dan died in the car and the actual, you know, Dan. And I don't know that Dan would be good eating. I got to think that I'd be the first one. Am I the best eating, you think?
2: He'd be smoky.
0: Because I'm so fat. I mean, is the fat, am I like a pig? The more you fatten me up, the better I'm going to taste.
2: Yeah, you would probably be the most delicious one in here.
0: And I'm the most mouthy, and I'm the biggest, you know, so I would think that you guys would all gang up on me. I'd have to get with you, Lummy, be like, Lummy, don't kill me, buddy. Be my buddy. Like, you're my friend. You've always had my back. Will you defend me?
1: Yeah, of course.
0: No, but then Dan would get a hold of you and Brian and be like, listen.
1: And then we get out of here, man. You're set up for life.
0: Listen to me, buddy. If you help us kill Bubba, you're set up for life. Like, please. What, are you going to start clipping around the bullcrap little money he pays you? Or do you want some big-time payout? You want to be a millionaire tomorrow? Help us kill Bubba. You want to sit there and continue loyal to some guy that's an asshole?
1: Give me that
0: Then go
1: rock.
0: Ahead and stick on his side.
1: Give me that rock.
0: Lummy, what would you
1: kill? Oh, I tell you no. You'd kill me. To your face, yeah.
0: That hurts.
1: I'm just kidding. I wouldn't
0: no,
1: do
0: you
1: that.
0: Wouldn't. I mean, do you know how much that hurts?
2: He'd probably kill himself before he had to kill you, Bubba.
1: I would come to you.
2: I can't say that.
0: Dan, I just want to let you know before I have to help you kill Bubba, I'm just going to jump off the cliff, Dan. It's too much for me to have to mentally deal with. He's been so good to me.
1: No, yep. I'd come to you and tell you their plan, and then we could make a plan.
0: You know how they do a three-question Thursday and try to make me look stupid?
1: Yeah.
0: I'm going to really, really...
2: I don't try to make you look stupid,
0: okay,
2: sir.
0: Buddy. Just give me some uncomfortable questions. So, Lummy, I'm going to give you an uncomfortable one, and you got to answer it.
1: Okay.
0: We are... A hurricane has came through this area, and we're all holed up here at the Klim compound, okay?
1: Yes.
0: And there is no more food, and there's no way to get food... And the only way we can survive...
2: The Target down the street is closed forever.
0: Yes. The only way we can survive is to live off the goats. What would you do?
2: He'd start eating you, Bubba.
0: Like, here's the deal. We either die or we...
2: Braise the goats.
0: Or we kill and quarter and eat the goat. What, honest to God, would you cry?
1: Could we live off the land?
2: The land? What are you going to eat, weeds?
0: What are we going to eat? Like, you know, pieces of wood that my mower's thrown? I mean, what are we going to eat?
1: I mean, there's
0: no, there's nothing. You can't eat bamboo. But there's nothing here. I think we got one lemon tree that's dead. I think we got one lemon tree that's dead because of the great drought we've had. So there's nothing, I think, on
1: I've seen three bunnies.
0: Okay, but we can go out there and fight and try to find bunnies all day, or we can just go to two things that can't, you know, that will let us kill them.
2: It would be an hour into the hurricane, and Bob would be like, let's kill the goats.
0: Lummi, you got your gun? Why, Bubba? Because we got to take out the goats in order to live. Lummi, you got to answer the question.
1: I mean, I would probably just tell you I'm going on a long walk, and what happens, happens when I come back.
0: What do you mean, what happens, happens when I come back?
1: I'm hoping that you're like, you know, my dad, and tells me that the animal ran away.
0: Oh, you're going to go let him loose?
1: No.
2: Like, no, he's saying he goes away. You take care of business, Old Yeller style, with Baby and Hootie. And then he comes back, and you're like, oh, Lummi, bad news. There's a hole in the fence, but but a neighbor dropped off these fully cooked goats. And he'd be like, okay. He'd be out looking for the goats.
0: Hold on. So Mike the locksmith, which is our neighbor, he brought over these beautifully two quartered goats. I mean, ready for barbecuing. Now, Hootie and Baby, they somehow escaped in the midst of all this weather.
2: Well, let me eat so I can have my energy up to go find them.
0: Yeah. Let me eat that goat so I can go find my goat.
1: That's right.
0: I'm not smart enough to realize that I'm eating my goat.
1: Lummi, you
0: could never do anything to those goats.
1: No, I can never.
0: Now, here's the other question before I go into words. Of the two, if somebody put a gun to your head and said, I'm going to kill you and your entire family if you don't kill one of the two.
1: Baby.
0: Oh, you kill Baby?
1: Yeah, unfortunately.
0: You do, don't you?
1: Yeah, but you don't get much meat out of it.
0: Yeah, but he's a prick, isn't he? You don't even like him. Do you like him?
1: Yeah, because he likes me. Just, he's such a dick to Hootie.
0: He is a dick. He's kind of like the Bubba the Love Sponge of the goats.
1: He is. He 100% is.
2: And Bubba, he would kill him immediately. So what do you think that means about you? He's like, immediately, Baby.
0: I don't think it's like you, Bubba.
2: Exactly.
0: I don't think Lummi's actually. I think Lummi tells me what I want to hear, but he has way different belief.
2: Oh, you think so?
0: Yeah.
2: No, I know so. How about that?
0: I just figured that out today. That's how stupid I am. Now, I didn't realize that the Tate brothers, they're actually not wanted here. They're wanted in Great Britain.
1: Yeah.
0: Like, so they haven't, according, it's my understanding that the United States, that we don't have a problem with them. Or they're not in trouble here. They're in trouble in Great Britain.
1: Yes.
0: So is Great Britain going to extradite them back?
1: That's the plan. There goes our chance of that interview.
0: What's that?
1: I said there goes our chance of that interview.
4: Controversial Manosphere influencers Andrew and Tristan Tate. The brothers were arrested by...
0: Now, what did they do wrong? Is it just that...
2: Rape, assault, sex trafficking, and distribution of child porn.
1: Allegedly. Oh.
4: Federal officials in Miami yesterday.
0: Now, did they live in the UK?
1: No, they were hiding out in, Saudi?
0: So...
1: Or one of the countries that they
0: could... How can the UK bring them up on charges if none of this didn't happen on their soil?
2: I think it did.
0: Oh, okay.
4: British authorities issued 38 new charges against them, including rape and human trafficking. Their lawyer says they're innocent and is calling the charges a, quote, political hit. Now, Andrew and Tristan Tate are awaiting extradition to the UK. Andrew Dimbert has the latest.
0: So did they get detained in Miami?
2: Yes.
0: Yeah. Are they actually detained right now?
1: Yes,
2: they were arrested by U.S. Marshals in Miami.
0: And so does that mean, Brian, that you're in jail right now?
1: They're currently in custody.
2: Waiting to be
5: Andrew
2: transferred.
5: And Tristan Tate are back.
0: So they got prison jumpsuits on, and they're getting... And Britain, what's Britain send over? A plane?
2: They arranged to fly them over and fly them back. Yeah, right. They fly custody. Somebody over and then take them back.
5: The controversial social media influencers were arrested.
0: And then they get put on trial in Great Britain?
2: Mm-hmm.
5: Saturday night in Miami, after British prosecutors announced a sweeping new case against the brothers and said they will seek their extradition to the UK. Prosecutors say the new...
0: This is kind of their version of P. Diddy, isn't it?
1: Yeah, I'd say so.
5: The indictment includes dozens of charges, including...
0: 7 counts of rape, 3 counts of trafficking for sexual exploitation, 3 counts of assault, 19 charges related to child and extreme pornography.
5: Rape, sex trafficking, and offenses involving indecent images of a child stemming from alleged crimes between 2010 and 2017 involving seven alleged victims. The U.S. Marshals Service confirmed the brothers were taken into custody on a sealed warrant, and they're expected to appear in federal court in Miami as the extradition process moves forward. The Tate brothers have repeatedly denied...
0: Now, that's file footage of them being released prior in other situations, because as of now, they're not being... They haven't been released or posted bond or anything like that, right?
2: Right.
0: And I don't think you can, Brian, I don't think you can internationally post a bond locally. Like, if your U.S. Marshals are working in conjunction with the British authorities, they're not going to allow you to post a bond.
2: Not when there's extradition going on now.
0: Right.
5: Any wrongdoing, with their attorney calling the latest case a politically motivated attack. The arrest comes after years of legal troubles for the brothers in both Romania and the United Kingdom. Even as...
0: Where are they from? Are they from Romania? Is that where they're from?
2: No, I think they're Americans, aren't they?
1: I think they're born... I don't even know.
0: Look it up, Lemmy.
5: Andrew Tate has continued to build a massive online following despite being banned from several major social media
2: platforms.
5: He's an
2: American and British citizen.
0: How big's his...
1: He was born in D.C. and raised
0: how
1: in
0: big's
1: England.
0: What's his biggest platform? YouTube?
1: He got banned off YouTube.
0: Rumble?
1: Yeah, I think he came back on Rumble.
0: Rumble a lot of times cut a deal with the bad guys. Rumble will look the other way.
1: Oh, of course.
0: With the bad guys. Is it Rumble or Kick that's based out of Sarasota?
1: That's Rumble.
0: That's Rumble.
1: Yes.
0: Yeah. Well, I mean, you're done at this point. Especially the child stuff. I mean, they either have it or don't. Like the child stuff. The other stuff, trafficking, whatever, that could just be they hired a couple hookers. And a couple hookers now had a bad attitude because you warn sapped them, which means you stiffed them on their money, and now they all get together and they're and like hooking and prostitution. They like to somehow now make it human trafficking. That's kind of like the new thing. But the child stuff, I don't know how you get around that. Like either you did it or you didn't. I don't know how you can like there can be any wiggle room when they start throwing child stuff on you. That means you might have had some child stuff. And most people won't give you a break on that, as they shouldn't. That takes the effery to a whole other level. Speaking of child stuff, when I return, I cannot for the life of me, Brian, I know you've not seen this. I'd like to get your first reaction. I cannot for the life of me understand how any police officer can be told and have evidence that a grown man had sex with a 13-year-old girl and the cop tell him we're good.
2: Are we sure this is real?
0: Brian, I mean, let me. I did research it. Will you re-research it?
1: Will do.
0: It's out of Lewistown, Pennsylvania.
1: All right.
0: Will you re-research it?
1: Yes, sir.
0: Because I could have got bamboozled yet again. But that's why I have you and Brian to call me out. So we won't go to air and look stupid, but I look stupid for even bringing it up. But I'd rather be half as stupid than full as stupid. Right?
1: Yeah.
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7: Yes, Bubba-isms are the best thing in the world, man.
6: It's fun. It's so much fun.
7: Bubba the Love Sponge. We love you, Bubba.
8: The Bubba the Love Sponge show returns after these words.
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10: Whenever someone asks, how was your weekend? Or, what have you been up to? Or just, what's new? Have a good answer. Just do what you love. Toyo Tires.

0: need to pound my chest when I, in fact, you guys think potentially I might have. And indeed, I did the due diligence, and I don't think I've been bamboozled. Brian, you're the one that... I don't think I got bamboozled one time today out of AI.
1: No, you did it.
0: No.
1: And you've sniffed out the few times that you may have been.
0: Yeah, did. So here is the Channel 8 NBC affiliate for this particular area. I also got the official police response. They've responded to it, too. And what happened is a guy went in to turn himself into the police department for having an inappropriate sexual-based conversation with a child. I don't know that he
1: believed to be 13 years old.
0: Right. I don't believe that there was any physical interactions, but the conversation was very sexual-based and inappropriate. And so he went and turned himself in.
2: Oh, nice.
0: Not that there's an honor amongst these type of people, but that's fairly honorable. You know, I don't appreciate you. They should lock up and throw away the key, but at least you manned up. There's a certain amount of, you know, appreciation I have for that. Here's the story.
3: Circulating online shows a Mifflin County man appearing to turn himself in to Lewistown police, claiming he had inappropriate conversation.
0: Holy basset hound eyes. My Lord.
1: It's a little heavy with the under eyeliner there.
0: That or did she get an eye implant? Like, did she make him bigger? My Lord.
3: With a 13-year-old girl. So the video, which is highly edited, shows a police officer dismissing the man and telling him to go home. The officer also indicates he already talked to the man, and the district attorney would determine if any further steps will be taken. Lewistown police released a statement saying an internal investigation will be conducted to determine if the department's policies and protocols were properly followed. They also advise against confronting potential suspects as they may endanger themselves or others, and the confessions they obtain may not be admissible in court. We reached out to the district attorney for comment, but have not heard back.
0: Now, here's the actual interaction. Okay? So this guy here, I don't know who's taping this.
2: It's the guy that he does these sting operations.
0: Oh, like these auditors?
2: Yeah.
0: Or these guys that
2: they
0: try to get these people involved in talking to what they think is an underage child.
2: Yes.
0: And then they have the guy meet him at like Walmart or somewhere public, and the guy goes there with some Zimas and some condoms. Have a seat. With some Zimas.
1: Chris Hansen.
0: Yeah. Have a seat. I see you brought your six-pack of Zima and your condoms. Why would you do that? So these vigilante, you know, non-police, like they're not law enforcement. They try to get and lure these, you know, sick people into having, you know, talking very inappropriately and sexual based and what you're going to do with them and maybe exchange, you know, D-pics and all this kind of deal. Really, it's, you know, some vigilante group trying to get these child predators to meet them at like a public place. And then they often say, either you stay here and tell us what you did, or we're calling the cops, which sometimes they're able to get them to confess. Other times, if they try to run away, I've seen instances where they've hit them, tripped them, beat them up and what have you. And I don't know if the cops get involved or not. But in this instance, I think, Lummy, they got this guy so scared and freaked out that they told him he needed to go to the police station and turn himself in, or they were going to go give the information to the cops.
2: Yes.
0: So this dumbass, this white trash, skinny hillbilly, you know, decides to go to the police department and turn himself in. And the police department acted this way.
4: He came to turn himself in.
5: It's you. Didn't I just talk to you the other day?
4: Yeah. Can you tell him what happened?
6: I was talking to a minor, yes. I was flicking with her.
0: I was flicking with her. That.
2: Oh, what's that?
6: Horrible things. I said some horrible things.
5: Okay. And was it 539?
6: 537, that was
5: true. All right. Get going. Get going.
6: Okay.
4: But he just admitted to you that he was talking to a minor.
0: So the cop just said, get going.
1: So here's what if I'm playing devil's advocate here, I think the cop had already turned this over to the district attorney to detectives to investigate further, and he did not want to encourage this vigilante justice that was going on here, where they bring this guy in, they slap him around, you know, things like that.
0: Right.
1: So I think instead of encouraging it, he's like, we're already aware of it, we're investigating it, it'll get taken care of, it'll get handled.
0: The more that I do here is only going to add fuel to their vigilante fire.
1: Well, it could be anything he says could be the result of coercion. If he was threatened by that guy to go and say something or this will happen, then the confession could be invalid. It could be kept out of court. And so
0: this might be actually good policing. This might be the play.
1: Yeah.
0: Like, this might be what they needed to do to not screw up the case.
1: And when the guy reaches out to shake the cop's hand, he doesn't want to touch the guy, so he just fist bumps him.
0: Right.
1: I mean, I think it was just like an awkward reaction.
0: Yeah.
5: Good movement.
4: Officer, you...
5: Appreciate it. Go.
6: I'm sorry, bro.
4: He admitted to you that he was talking. How old was she? 13, correct? You sent her multiple penis pictures, correct?
5: Can I hear what I just said?
6: Yeah.
5: Appreciate it.
4: Alright. So
5: here's how it works. You already know.
0: So maybe, Brian, you know, this is the second half of the story that really validates what he did and kind of what you're going to say.
1: Yeah.
0: But nobody's going to pick this part up. This isn't the sexy part of the story.
1: No.
5: Here in Mifflin County, the way our district...
4: Your county stuff, it doesn't matter how they handle it. They have to handle the law. And the law is attempt, you can arrest.
5: I'm not going to have an argument today.
4: I'm not going to have an argument. I'm not going to have an argument with you. I just want to... We have you on camera just telling a predator to get it.
5: All right. So you guys are not law enforcement. So
4: did I not just tell you that I just got an arrest in PA? Do I need to call the detective that I just tested?
5: I'm not too concerned about your arrest in Lebanon.
4: So you don't care about... Hold on. Oh, I'm not going to yell at him. I know how to control myself. I'm not going to get arrested. I just want you to know that you just told a sexual predator when you could have got information, when he was willing to talk to you, and you decided not to get any information about it.
5: I've already told you we passed this along to our district attorney.
0: There you go, Brian. Boom. Brian's right. They, as a police agency, has already passed it on to the people that are going to determine whether this was a crime or not, whether they're going to press charges or not. There's nothing else left for the cops to do.
1: Well, you've got non-law enforcement there pretty much coercing this guy to come and testify. It's a forced coercion that potentially could be inadmissible in court. So the officer is actually protecting the investigation by saying, go home. I'm not talking to you today.
0: I've passed it along.
1: I've done what I needed to do with the information that I was provided.
0: Yep.
4: Why did you tell this?
0: So this is somewhat clickbaitish.
1: 100%. It's gotcha journalism by these guys.
0: Right, because the cop didn't do anything wrong. As much as you're trying to make the cop look like a scumbag, the cop realizes this is a delicate investigation with coercion and all this kind of deal. I have the intel you've given us. We've passed that on to who we pass potential crimes to, and they will take it from there. And whether this guy gets indicted or arrested or a warrant or a probable cause arrest, affidavit or whatever may or may not be, is already in the works. I don't have anything to do with it.
1: Right.
0: So you are completely right. This is gotcha type deal. This is a statement from the police department stating pretty much what we just said in long form and in short form. And again, this is not viral video alone isn't enough to make an arrest, but that's also not really realistic or truthful, because the police agency that got the video passed it to the next layer of law enforcement, which is the state attorney. Now they're going to make a determination as to whether they file or no file.
2: Is that a normal way to do things, Brian?
0: Yeah.
1: I mean, they tend to turn it over to detectives and the DA, and they decide whether or not to charge based upon the information that they compile when they're not actively, immediately, investigating an active crime or whatever that may be. So he's just a beat cop, it looks like. I think he handled it right.
0: I think he handled it brilliantly.
1: Except sans the fist bump.
0: Yeah, I would have said, no, I'm good on the fist bump.
1: I'm good. Just go home. Yeah.

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1: Next Tuesday.
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1: Have a job where they're a carpenter or a roofer or whatever the hell they, and they make $500-$700 a week. That five or six, because they live with their mom. That goes to some new intercooler kit, or you know, they, like Brian said, this is their identity, and likely spend the majority of their money on all these souped up imported Fast and Furious. So I guess, you know, if you wanted to be free, you couldn't just jump the gate with a bunch of your guys, because there's probably only 6 or 7 cops there, so 100 could overcome them. But you're leaving your most prized possession.
2: I read a report that this was actually a meetup, and they were all going to go pro pyloning for the night, and this was the start of it.
1: You know, your stuff is funny until it's so insight that most people don't understand it.
2: You know, so keep your, but we just keep move your, on from those.
1: Keep your heat.
2: Those that know, those that get it, if you know, you know.
1: Keep your heat recognizable, please. Okay?
2: Oh, so it's got to be cheap, obvious heat.
1: No, it doesn't.
2: It can't be deep heat?
1: It can't be.
2: You don't want none of this deep heat in you, Bubba? In your ears?
1: Deep heat that people don't get? No. No. So here these guys all are in there. They're in this. They all like, hey, meet up in this parking lot. They didn't realize that this parking lot had the ability to close the gates on them and lock them. And about time an agency in California is doing something constructive. Hey, bro, we can let us out. We're not.
2: I'm ready to leave. I'm ready to leave.
3: I'm sorry. I think he's saying you can go.
1: 100+ cars locked up in San Francisco midnight for the midnight cruise. Look at this.
4: Ouch.
1: Now, what if this? Brian, what if you were going there and you really were just going there to hang out with some...
2: you're trespassing. I mean, you're not allowed to be in that lot.
1: Oh, okay. So what I'm saying is, like, yeah, you know, like if you just had a regular car and you were literally just going there to support your friend who did have a Fast and Furious car, but you were just going to hang out. There's probably a percentage of people that were just going to hang out, right?
2: Sure.
1: Not everybody was going to go out there and do a drifting exhibition and act like an asshole. There probably are some, like, I don't even know that this car here, Lummy, looks like that 04 Daewoo I used to have. I don't know how much performance that thing could have.
2: Yeah, it's got a flux capacitor now. That thing's going to fly by you at 80 miles per hour.
1: Really? Back to the Future references?
4: That was pretty broad.
1: Man. I mean.
2: That one's obvious, so everybody knows that. You said to go with...
1: Seth, does everybody know the flex capacitor on a DeLorean at 88 miles an hour takes you back to the future?
3: I don't know what everybody knows.
1: Do you know that? Do you
3: but
1: know
3: I
1: that?
3: I did
1: reference?
3: Know that.
1: You did? Okay.
2: And that may be all I need to know.
1: All right, so the cops ain't playing, man.
2: Good for them. If we could lock all those little bastards up and throw away the key, I'd be good with it.
1: And I'll tell you the step worse than these guys are the motorcycle dudes.
2: Oh yeah, we have one that zooms by so we don't live too far from the vets, but we live far enough away. But you can hear him every single morning and every single night. I know when that guy's going home.
1: And you would think the cops would know by now. Oh, the worst is, man, you'll be in the middle lane coming back from Ocala about midnight from the track, and you can't hear these rice rockets coming on you. But when they get right beside you, Lummy, with that no baffle Vance and Hines exhaust, it literally scares the hell. Like, you literally think, like, it just scares the absolute hell out of you.
4: Do you ever try to race them?
1: No. No, you can't race those guys.
2: Do you want to take them out like that minivan driver we had last week?
1: I do. I do.
2: Just right into them?
1: I do. I really do. Christy Nome, is she on the she was on Capitol Hill answering what? What was she up here for this time?
2: I'm talking about Ice Ice Baby.
4: Yeah.
1: Ice Ice Baby.
2: Yep.
5: Secretary Nome.

0: I'm glad you found time among your many photo ops and costume changes to testify about why President Trump is seeking more taxpayer dollars and what you plan to do with that money.
1: Do you think that she might be one of the most attractive politicians of all, a female of all time?
2: She's up there.
1: Turn
2: I mean, I can't. I'm glad you found
1: time. That wasn't really back in the day paying attention to the. I don't think that we really had the coverage in the media or the ability to coverage. Like right now, man.
3: I feel like it started with Sarah Palin when people started getting hot and bothered.
1: I think you're right. She was the first one that we kind of got hot on. But before that, you know, like in the 70s and 80s, there probably were some smoke. I don't know. Women weren't really elected. We weren't really letting them in Congress much, were they?
4: No.
1: Yeah, we've really changed and we've really loosened up. You know, we let women in now, as we should. They should have been in the 70s and 80s, too. But we were keeping bitches down back then. God, look at her.
3: Do you think that body blow was unnecessary that he gave her?
0: I'm glad the
2: costume changes and everything.
3: Yeah.
2: I think it, you know, just to me, it's like it's all for show. It's WWE-ification of American government. And I don't like it. Everybody's looking for their points and their sound bite.
1: This African-American congressman is just and you know what, Brian, he accomplished exactly what he intended to do. He was able to get a cut on her and make it a viral moment. And so it's look at me. And so this guy selfishly is really not trying to put anything on the record that has any substance. He's just trying to cut on her to create a viral moment to make him more popular.
2: You've turned ice into vanilla ice as you get rid of all the colored people. And people of color are getting rounded up. I mean, it's everything's a tookie-tookie, you know.
1: As you should know, you're the king of tookie-tookie.
2: I can sense it out from a mile away.
0: I'm glad you found time among your many photo ops and costume changes to testify about why President Trump is seeking more taxpayer dollars and what you plan to do with that money if you get it. Secretary Noem, I'm glad you...
1: I didn't get the second part. Did he say the second part about vanilla ice? And
2: No, I made that up.
1: Oh, okay, I'm sorry.
2: But it was pretty good, though. I'm not reading off a script like that guy. You would think that as a congressperson, you could memorize two sentences.
1: You would think that.
2: You have to read that off a script?
1: And it feels, and it sounds and feels way more organic and believable if you shoot it from the hip than you read it verbatim from the notes that your page, you know, that your, you know, that your support staff gave you.
2: If you played that further, he does use the word sardonic.
1: I don't even feel like hitting the button anymore.
2: I broke the button.
1: Only in Florida. Just like, let me, we, you know, a lot of white trash stories that you, you know, people see start out with Florida man. Florida man runs into a 7-Eleven with a 7-foot gator, buys alcohol, blacks out, and doesn't know about, you know, that was a Florida man deal.
4: Yes, it
1: only
4: was.
1: In Florida do you find a dog on a jet ski. Only in Florida do you find a dog on a jet ski. And here's the thing. The dog's not steering the jet ski. And so the jet ski eventually is going to hit something because on a jet ski, you have that lanyard. That ignition lanyard that if you fall off or something like that, the jet ski turns off. Well, this dog obviously doesn't have the lanyard around his paw so that when he falls, you know, right? Yeah. It'd be interesting to see what happened. They only give you 23 seconds of this, but it's, I mean, those are million-dollar yachts. Multi, some of them. Like, look at this one here, Brian. Like, you know, these are multi-million-dollar yachts, and somehow a Labrador, some type of like a Labrador or Irish Setter or some type
4: of
1: golden retriever, got on this jet ski, and now he's taking it. Now it's just the jet ski's completely. It's going straight temporarily, but eventually it's going to spin itself out. And it's not going to turn itself off because the person that's on it's not a human and doesn't have the lanyard wrap around your wrist. So it's going to eventually hit one of these million-dollar yachts. And when you hit the side of these million-dollar yachts, do you know how much that costs to fix? I mean, they got to completely re-fiberglass the hull. I mean, it's hundreds of thousands of dollars. They have to they have to pull it out. They got to dry dock it.
3: Dog okay after the crash?
1: I don't know.
2: Does it crash?
1: I don't know.
2: Are we sure that that's not being pulled by something?
1: No. This guy here is one of those Johnny. You've seen them, Lummy. They're the
2: water jet packs.
1: Yeah, water jet packs, and they can only go so far. But they can only go as far as the hose.
2: Is it maybe remote controlled?
1: I don't know. Let's.
2: It's gotta be. Look at that turn he makes without touching the steering wheel. How's he doing that?
1: But hold on,
2: they're just filming a new Air Bud.
1: Hold on. Here's the deal. In the turn that it makes, it doesn't the steering doesn't move.
2: Right.
4: Babyface was he was able to smell it out. He was getting pulled by the guy in the jetpack.
1: He was?
4: Yeah.
2: Yeah, he's not moving very fast, Bubba, in that turn.
3: Man, we got to get a jetpack.
4: Yes, we do.
1: Man, I'd bug a jetpack down. I'd get on
4: I think we'll take off, Bubba.
1: I'd get on the jetpack and give it, you know, floor it like you're supposed to get the propulsion to get you out of the water.
3: No, they'd give you one with the four shooters.
2: The three of you should come in like the Righteous Gemstones on those jetpacks.
1: Well, that's how the entrance of the show should be.
2: Yeah.
1: Us four, me, Mach, Lummy, and Seth. But Lummy, we're going to have to get bigger jet.
4: We're going to have to get dual packs?
1: Yeah, maybe triples.
4: Oh, boy.
1: When we return, we're going to break down, the P. Diddy stuff. We're going to break down the Derek Chauvin stuff. They're saying now that I was actually watching Tim Pool yesterday, and he's like, Derek Chauvin should never have been put in prison. Derek Chauvin... There's all these records to show.
2: That's not true, though. It's not true. They're cherry picking. I know. I'm just letting you know. It's not true.
1: Okay, then get into that when we get into that.
2: Secondary causes are just underlying conditions and issues that could have complicated the death. But the primary cause of death was homicide by the knee cutting off his oxygen flow. I mean, that's what the autopsy, two separate autopsy reports said, two separate people that testified in court said, this is ridiculous. This is ridiculous that we're even litigating this. Is a bad cop. Was he a bad person? Yes, but that doesn't change what the guy did.
1: They're saying that he had lethal amounts of fentanyl and drugs in his body, that he was already detained, and that Chauvin was doing, listen, I don't want anybody to think that I think Derek Chauvin should be a free man. I don't want anybody to think that I think that Derek Chauvin protocolally and was it right in any way, shape, or form. I'm just giving you the argument of people. I'm giving you the other side of what people are saying, that, you know, he was railroaded. He should have never been arrested. He had already committed a crime. He had drugs on him. He had drugs in his system. And that Derek Chauvin was administering this, that this is a Minneapolis of the Minneapolis Police Department issue. And because they didn't want to take a rap, because that particular move with the knee on the back of the neck was at that time an approved, move by the Minneapolis Police Department, and that Chauvin, you know, if anybody, yes, he probably was partly to blame, but that this was a move that had been taught at the police academy, yada, yada, yada. So there's a lot to unpack there, including people saying that he's going to get a potential pardon, that he shouldn't be, like, you know, it's craziness. That in conjunction with the Melendez brothers, they're saying that they're going to get out of jail. Because of the judge did resentence them. We got that to get into. We got the guy, Tory Lanez. Is it Tory Lanez or Tory Lanez? Tory Lanez.
3: Yes.
1: He's the African-American rapper that shot, was it Nicki Minaj?
3: No, Megan Thee Stallion.
1: Megan Thee Stallion.
4: Close enough.
1: Shot her in the foot. They were at some pool party, and he was like, dance, bitch. You know, the kind of stuff that you see on the movies that you don't think really happened. Dance, bitch. And Megan Thee Stallion's like, I ain't dancing. He shot her. I think he shot her toe off, didn't he? Yeah. Shot her in the foot or something.
3: We really haven't seen her foot since.
1: He got stabbed 12 times in prison.
4: You think Megan Thee Stallion put that guy up to it?
1: Of course.
4: Okay.
1: So we got the show. We got the Chauvin stuff. You know, we got the Tory Lanez stuff. You know, we got the P. Diddy stuff. We got a bunch of stuff to get into, Brian, including I'd like to, you obviously an attorney. Have you? I'm sure you've been probably pop culturally keeping abreast of the Diddy hearings. And they'll never put him on the stand, will they?
2: Diddy? No way.
1: Yeah, there's no way. Because he would crumble under cross, would he not?
2: It wouldn't be good. No.
1: Right. So on situations like that, OJ, P. Diddy, you know, there's strategically, based on how good your witness is and how in the information in the case, a lot of times one of the biggest legal posturings that you can do criminally is just to keep your guy off the stand. That way he can't be questioned by the state. Otherwise he can. You're like, man, there's so many good things we want to get into, so let's put him on. Yeah, by putting him on, you now are risking getting it shoved right up your ass when the defense comes in and makes him look stupid. So, Brian, keeping him off, you have eliminated that. Now, there's probably a lot of things that they would like P. Diddy to be able to say, right, to defend himself, but it's not worth, exposing him to the state being able to question him. So that, the unsigned ban review, the Derek Chauvin stuff, we got a bunch of stuff to cover when we get back.
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3: No, there's absolutely no way.
2: We got complete serious, and it was all my serious shows, most of all of my Cox morning shows, and we found I think we only have one more year to ingest.
3: Of Cox?
2: Yeah.
3: No, there's two.
2: Two, okay. Yeah. But it used to be four, didn't
3: it? Yes, it was.
2: So, all that. Some Power Pig stuff from back in the day that we found off of Reel. A lot of 98 Rock stuff that Joe the Supermark,
3: Looking for these tapes. I know you had it because I listened to them back in 08. You had a huge box of when you were on B96, and I think it's in the merch or the Nicky's trailer.
2: Yeah, well, go in there and find it.
3: That's right. I've been looking for it, so.
2: Thank you.
3: A ton of those, too.
2: So, Bubba Army HQ. .com on that. We also have our own store and we sell our own merchandise, manufacture it as well. Lummy, by the way, I did order because I do want Tuttle to go down to the next Okeechobee county.
3: Yes.
2: And I got Whites for Warren nice. T-shirts being made.
4: Oh boy.
2: And
3: I sent him the website with the date. They're not accepting sign-ups yet, but I check a lot.
2: Well, so. I ordered 6 Whites for Warren T-shirts.
3: Perfect.
2: One for me, one for you, one for Tuttle, one for... I got one for Seth, but he probably didn't want one.
4: Oh, God. Well, you might want to check in with Tuttle about that idea again.
2: What do you mean?
4: Just to make sure that he's 100% comfortable with it.
2: Why would... He's a white guy, and he supports Warren Sapp. How
3: does
2: is...
3: Does he not believe in Warren Sapp?
4: No, I'm just saying, you know, before we've gone off and ordered 6 shirts and spent all this money, just have to make sure that everybody's in.
5: When Bubba says he ordered 6 shirts, he's getting them.
2: I did. I already ordered them.
5: Yeah.
2: I've already paid for them. On orders like that, Rainbow Rick or T-shirt Will make them for me.
5: That's what I'm saying.
2: They whip up the artwork, and I mean, this is something that you...
5: What I'm saying is it didn't cost him anything, Seth.
2: No, it did. Brian, if I told you what it actually cost me, you'd be surprised.
5: Okay, tell
2: on
5: me.
2: I'm not going to tell you all
5: of Well, then how would I be surprised if you're not going to tell me?
2: I will tell you privately.
5: I don't want to hear it privately. If you can't do it on the air, don't do it at all.
2: All right. You know what? This isn't your show, asshole.
5: No, this is my show. I'm taking
3: Iggy
5: over.
3: Iggy McGillicuddy, $20.
2: Well, I mean, you need to look at, like, I just wish you could hit him.
3: Robert Phipps, Elkhart Rob, $50.
5: Real quick, though, I do want to give a shout-out to Kellogg's. I was in Costco the other day, and they gave me a free Nutri-Grain bar, strawberry. It was really good. So, thank you, Kellogg's. Good people at Kellogg's.
2: Anyway, Bubba Army Store.
4: Is that your new Toyo tires?
5: That's my new Toyo tires.
4: This guy can feel him out, Bubba. I know what he's doing over there.
5: You give me free stuff, I'll shout you out.
2: Bubba Army Store, Bubba Army Shop, Bubba Army Merch. That's where all of our merch. We just reordered the backpacks, Lummy. Figured we'd have those ready for, you know, school or for whatever. We just reordered the Stanley inspired tumblers.
3: Yes, those are great.
2: Those are actually my favorite of all the ones we've made. Those are the ones that I use. They're big. We're getting low on straw hats, but we're putting a reorder in for straw hats. We're almost out of Alpha, and we have plenty of tactical bags left. So that Bubba Army Store, Bubba Army Merch, Bubba Army Shop, Merch Crick Lummy today. This morning when you guys were coming to work, she was loading up stuff to take to the airport.
5: She looked like she was moving out. But real quick on the tactical bags, Bubba, or not the tactical bags, you know what people love? People love mystery boxes. So why don't, for like a certain price, you put up there and you throw some Bubba Army stuff in there and they get a mystery box?
2: I don't know.
5: People love it. People, try it. Just, you ain't got nothing to lose.
2: So hold on, help me out here.
5: Yeah.
2: Instead of being a dick.
5: I'm not being a dick.
2: Be a businessman.
5: Yep.
2: What do you charge for the mystery box?
5: Depends on what you're putting in there and what you want to charge for it.
2: So what are like... You know, do they had to?
4: I'd say standard $50, and then you get at least $50 worth of merch, and then it could go up to 200.
5: Yeah, there could be something special in there.
2: Well, here's what I'm thinking about doing also, which you guys are going to probably laugh at. But, Lummy, I'm trying to get rid of a bunch of stuff, okay?
3: Yes.
2: I just got too much stuff. And as I get older and just like I don't need like, for instance, the first thing that I'm going to tell you that I'm going to try to resell is because I just put $2,000 into it to get it running. But I think the cream machine's just got to go because it's going to be another $2,000 for me to wrap it or paint it.
3: Now, does someone have a chance to buy it that's already bought it one time before?
2: No. I mean, hold on. Here's the deal. Yes. If you've...
5: Cash money,
2: but
5: though.
2: But it's cash, and it's... I'm not doing financing, and you know, it probably isn't worth $10,000. You know, it's probably more along the lines of, you know, $5,000 to $7,000.
5: Can you fit one of those T-Birds in the back of it?
2: I don't know.
5: Give them one of those, too.
2: You're killing me. So, Lummy, I'm thinking about doing a BRN garage sale. You know the upstairs pool table?
3: Yes.
2: The Bubba Army pool table? Oh. Thinking about selling that?
3: Really?
2: Thinking about selling, you know, now this is something that I really don't want to sell, but I don't ever use it, and I'm only hanging on it for emotional value. And that is, and it was very expensive because it was custom made. But the Bubba the Love Sponge poker table.
3: Wow!
2: Thinking about selling that. Thinking about selling my merch trailer. That we don't go anywhere now mobily to sell merch. So you know what? I might hang on to that because for the Winter Nationals, I just need to get it up to the track.
5: Can you set up Bubba Army Shop to do auctions?
2: What do you mean? I don't think you can.
3: Captain Creamsicle, $25.
5: Why not?
2: Like a blind.
5: No, not blind. Like a live auction where you have like eBay, but just that way you're not paying fees.
3: Shopify doesn't do that.
2: Yeah, That's our engine. That's our store that runs it. So we can't do it.
3: The poker table was also on a CD cover.
2: Yeah, on the Kabuki project. Yeah. So now, I wrote this down to sell it. But I can't. I just can't sell it, Lummy, because I got to take it to Todd Steps and have him rewrap it all in steps. But that's the smart car. Like, you know, I don't really need the smart car, but I you know what? If one of the two have to go between the cream machine and the smart car is far more reliable, and you could actually loan it to somebody to drive around, you know, for a loaner vehicle if you need it, or if you guys needed a vehicle. And people automatically think that it's... People would be surprised. Lummy and I...
3: Yes.
2: And we've done it before. Lummy and I can get in and fit in the smart car. Now, you're not going to put nothing... It's only big enough for us two human beings, and you could maybe put 3 or 4 bags of groceries in the very back.
5: And Riz His is pretty hard in that.
2: Yeah, well, I've never gotten Riz His in the smart car. So, as I was writing down things I want to sell, I wrote down smart car, and then you automatically is like, I might want to buy it.
3: Yes, that'd be a great...
2: No, would that be your daily driver
3: sure,
2: into work?
3: Sure, would be.
2: I mean, it's 31 or 32 miles to the gallon.
3: Way better than my 12.
2: Yeah. So, but
5: what's the acceleration like on that thing?
3: Not that great.
5: Like, let me get onto the highway. Is he at risk of dying?
2: Yes. No, you're not.
5: Don't you have a K&N thing in that thing?
2: No, they don't make K&Ns for that thing.
4: Don't act like you're interested, Brian.
5: No, I'm interested for Lummy. I was because Lummy, I know Lummy's drive now, and it's pretty far.
2: So anyway, I don't.
4: What do you want to do, Bubby? Like, you're going to have people come by and buy this stuff, or you're going to post it online? Like, what kind of garage sale?
2: I don't know, Seth. I'm just kind of wading through it right now.
3: Like a Saturday?
2: I don't know. And you know what? I would also offer any of you guys. Like, Lummy, if you got some stuff,
3: yeah,
2: you know, we can have it here.
3: Oh, great.
5: Steph and I can set up card tables.
2: Yes. You guys can set up card tables.
4: Some of my old Lightning shirts.
5: You got any St. Pete Legend stuff left, Seth?
2: Seth, yeah. Seth,
1: You can sell all of that. You could, if you have St. Pete Legend stuff, you could give that to me and we could run that through the store.
4: Ooh.
1: If you wanted us to. You know, that's not a big deal.
5: We can throw those into some mystery boxes.
1: So let's talk about the mystery box.
5: Yeah.
1: What is it? $49.99 and you're going to at least get, you're going to, at the bare minimum, get $50 worth of stuff.
5: Retail, yes.
1: Retail. But you could also get, you know, a knife,
5: stickers, maybe a tank top.
1: You know, maybe some sunglasses and a couple ducks. I don't know.
5: Maybe you get a box of 50 ducks. Maybe that's what you get. But you get what you get. And that's the mystery of the mystery box.
1: But, you know, I would never screw a guy. Like, I'm gonna give them $50 of good stuff. Like the shirt that I'm wearing right now. I think what's
5: you're giving somebody that shirt?
1: No.
5: Oh, because that might have value.
1: I think this shirt. What do we sell these for? $24.99.
3: Yeah.
1: So let me. I might give them this shirt, another Bubba Army shirt, which would equal probably about $50, and then maybe throw in a dog harness. Or a straw hat or something.
5: Well, not something that you're low on inventory with, but yeah.
3: What about, like, so you know how we have a ton of
1: by the way, Bubba Army merch.
3: CDs, too.
1: Yeah, some of my.
3: In the back, too.
1: Of the old, like, you know, you get a Kabuki project.
3: Yeah.
1: You get on the chip,
3: The grand prize would be a Wonka set.
5: Maybe somebody gets, like, the Big Girl National Trophy or something like that. You know, you just don't know what you're going to get in above a mystery box, which makes it so exciting.
1: Yeah.
4: You might get the podcast table.
1: Oh, that's funny. Actually,
5: a big shipping truck arrives at your house.
1: All of a sudden,
5: where do you want it?
1: All of a sudden, all of a sudden, you literally have a semi show up, and they have this big dolly. They got to get it out, and there's this big box, and you need a screw gun. I mean, when they sent this to us from China, do you remember how? I mean, they had it all boxed up and everything,
3: palletized.
1: So the other thing,
5: the cream machine rolls up to your house.
1: Yeah.
5: Here's the keys, buddy. The HOA is gonna hate you.
1: Now the one thing, so within Bubba Army Shop, Bubba Army Store, Bubba Army Merch, it looks like we might be selling some St. Pete Legend stuff. So Seth, whatever you have extra that's new. Never been used, you know, give it to me, inventory it, say, hey, here, you know, here's 10 smalls and 5 larges and 10 extra larges, so, you know, inventory it at all.
4: Okay.
1: And we'll sell it for you. Give us, you know, blowout pricing.
4: Yeah, of course.
1: And so the one thing I'm thinking about doing, Seth, Lummy, and you tell me, or anybody, tell me if this is, I can add any type of category on Bubba Army Merch, Bubba Army Store, Bubba Army Shop. I can add any category I want. Like, there could be a St. Pete Legend category. So you hit that, all the St. Pete Legend stuff comes up. I'm thinking about Lummy because over the years, I've, you know, my weight's fluctuated where, you know, I've been as low as 248 and a half and I've been as high as 340. And so I have gone from an extra large to a triple X. So that's my sweet spot area. And I got clothes for all of it. I got XL stuff back when it makes me sad to look at that stuff, but XL stuff, I got double XL and I got triple XL and I even have some 4XL. Let me, when I was running even a little bit heavier. Oof. Well, these aren't necessarily anything to do with my logo or my brand. These are just clothes that I wore, just my, you know, from jeans to, I don't have a lot of jeans, but
4: how much for the 4X shirt?
5: Well, you making some sales out of them? Your skiff?
1: Jeez. It's just better just to let it go off your back, like water off a duck. So I'm thinking about Lummy putting like some of my personal clothes in there that I've worn for like dirt cheap. Like, you know, I got this extra large.
5: Bubba, can I tell you not to do that?
1: No.
5: No.
1: You don't think Bubba pre-worn
5: no
1: clothes?
5: Mm-mm.
3: I disagree.
1: I disagree.
3: I think a lot of people,
1: I think
3: especially
1: guy,
3: I know I, shirt, he, I know he, Bubba
1: and,
3: shirts.
1: And here's the deal, I mean, he doesn't know how fanatical some fans are, and if there's an extra, I have like $125 Jumpman extra large Michael Jordan ensemble with matching top and matching sweat bottoms, black and red, but they're extra large. I'm never going to fit in those. But you're not going to tell me, let me, if I didn't list that for $15, if I didn't list that for $15, that somebody wouldn't gobble it up.
5: Are you talking on your website or a garage sale?
1: Website.
5: Oh.
3: And look at it, and Bubba keeps his shirts very. I think most are always hung up, and they're almost like brand new.
5: Bubba keeps them, or does Merch Crick keep
1: Merch
5: them?
1: Crick. I have. Yeah. Crick. I have.
5: Come on.
1: I got. Listen, every spare bedroom that I got is full of my clothes that I don't wear anymore. I only wear a certain amount of clothes. So like, I think a pre-worn section on the website. I mean, you might as well try it.
3: Yeah.
1: As much as Brian's saying it's not going to work, I think it will.
3: I think it will, too.
5: I think the mystery boxes might be a little more successful.
1: I think the mystery... Why can't you do this? Why couldn't I throw one of those in the mystery box?
5: Throw a pair of your panties in there?
1: You tell, with the mystery box, the one piece of information, Brian, you need to know is what size shirt are they? That's it. Right? Because, in the mystery box, what size... Well, I'll even put shoe in there, too, because, Lummy, I got some extra slides.
3: Yes, you do.
1: I mean, Brian, what if they got $50 of the stuff and a pair of slides?
5: They're going to fly off the shelf. You got to make a limited number of them.
1: I mean, look at those slides. I mean, Lummy, those are world class right there.
5: Where are we looking?
1: Right at the camera right now.
5: You took it off your foot. I'm on a little delay.
1: Look at those.
5: Those are nice. They match your shirt too. You know how to accessorize, Bubba.
1: Today I did. So I mean, whether I'm monitoring Rumble or whether you're monitoring YouTube or Seth's monitoring YouTube or whatever,
3: I think even the shirts with if people ask for the autograph on it too. A t-shirt worn by Bubba, signed by Bubba.
1: Well, I mean, in the comment section, you put a comment section if they want it signed or not. I don't think they want it signed. I think it's just going to be regular clothes they're going to want to wear, necessarily signed by me. I got some nice stuff.
4: Bubba,
1: I got some really nice clothes. I got some really nice clothes. You think I just take it down to the... Here's what you guys don't understand, the cult-like following of the Bubba Army. There's so many people that want... to wear the clothes that I used to wear.
4: There is. I didn't know. I don't. This is new.
5: I've always said, walk a mile in my shoes. Seth, well, now you can.
1: Seth, here's the deal. You've been on a lot of radio shows, a lot. You've done mornings. You've done afternoons. You've done, I think you would agree that this show defies all logic with regards to the things that, and the cult-like following that this show garners and how it can support, pretty much financially support itself without getting a paycheck from corporate.
4: I agree, Bubba. The people are fanatical about this show, but I think you start to reach that line when you say that people want to wear the clothes that you've been wearing.
3: Bubba, I'm going to have him put up a poll.
1: Should Bubba put...
3: Would you buy some of Bubba's lightly worn shirts?
4: Like, I think
1: clothing.
3: Oh, so it's okay.
1: Not shirts.
3: Okay.
1: These could be jeans. These could be...
5: Do you think it makes a difference, the article, shirt versus jeans?
1: I think I'm gonna list it all.
5: Dungarees.
1: I'm gonna list it all. It's not a grab bag of clothes.
5: What type of jeans are you rocking? Are they Levi's? Are they Wranglers? Are they Dickies?
1: Seth, I don't know.
5: I've never seen you wear jeans.
1: That's why they're so rare. You better pick them up.
5: Those have got to be new with tags on them. Still,
1: I got a lot of clothes with tags on them.
5: NWT is how they list it on eBay.
1: I got a lot of clothes that I got leather jackets. I got
5: Wilson's. Wilson's fine leathers.
1: You know, the leather jacket. Remember that one famous picture of me walking out of Howard's studio?
3: Oh, yes, yes.
1: When I was looking the best and I had that serious cap on with my leather jacket. I can't fit in that leather jacket. I'd sell that leather jacket for, $25. It was a $400 jacket. I'd sell for...
3: Mitch the Mark wants that Jumpman suit. He'd pay top dollar.
5: Well, that was the one thing. If it's in good condition, Bubba, some of that vintage Nike track suits and stuff, they can go for hundreds of dollars if you look on eBay.
1: Yeah, so I'm just saying.
5: I'm just saying, price them right.
1: Now, so what about... I'm going to price them so ridiculously low that you got to buy it.
4: Can you bring your? Can you bring the stuff that you're looking to unload tomorrow on the show so we can kind of price it out?
5: How about a Bubba fashion show where you try them all on for one last time?
1: No. How about this?
4: I like that.
1: How about Seth? How about tomorrow?
4: Yes.
1: I bring a few examples
4: okay.
1: of what I would put up. I bring a couple examples of what I would put up. You know, and then...
4: That works.
1: And then people... And you got to understand, like for instance, everything would just be so... I mean, Brian, everything would be at least 85% off what I paid for. I mean, like if I paid $400 for a leather jacket, I'm going to sell that jacket for $50, $49, $43, $42.
4: I mean, it's a going out of business sale, Bubba.
1: Right. I mean, like, I just want to get rid of all of it. I was telling Merch Crick, I was like, look at my closet. I don't wear half of this stuff. I'm not going to wear half of this stuff. I'm not.
5: What if you lose a lot of weight and then you're having to buy a whole new wardrobe because you sold all your XL clothes for $3 a piece?
1: Wouldn't that be great? Wouldn't that be a great problem to have?
5: You're right. That's a golden problem.
1: Like, for instance, I mean, it's like saying, you know what? Oh my God, we got to build a bigger parking lot because we can't fit as many people want to come into our restaurant. Right?
5: No, you're right.
1: I mean, that'd be like you saying, oh my God, you know what? I got to hire 4 more attorneys because our caseloads are just through the roof. I can't handle them all. So I'm just saying, I've often thought that, I mean, probably my biggest star crush is Brett Favre.
3: Yes.
1: If Brett Favre wore 3X and it wasn't, he's a 3X tall like you are, but he wore like 3 and he was selling some of his clothes. For $10 and $15 for a Brett Favre, you know, 3, I'd go buy it. I mean, I'd go buy it in a minute.
3: Yeah.
1: All would.
5: You know we would.
3: Babyface all over it.
4: I mean, he might, Brian, but I mean, I still don't think that means that there would be an overwhelming amount of people, like a Black Friday sale, rushing to the Brett Favre site.
5: I don't know. 43% of people on YouTube chat said they will absolutely buy some of Bubba's lightly worn clothes.
1: So, I mean, and, you know, and they never get, that's like winning. 43% is like winning for me. Hello, who's this?
6: Hey, what's up, Bubba? It's Pro Wrestler 91.
1: Hey, how you doing, buddy, Pro Wrestler 91?
6: Not so well, and I'll tell you why. But first off, I don't want to get anybody down. Love you guys. Love you, Bubba. But Brian, I have a question for you. I'll get to it later. But Bubba, I would absolutely buy a mystery box. I'd buy various ones. And man, that would be awesome.
1: Well, I'm gonna put up the mystery box probably today. And then or tomorrow, and Brian, okay. And then I'm going to, I'm still under advisement as to whether I'm going to do the Bubba previously worn clothes section.
6: Oh, heck yeah, 100%, I'd buy it.
1: Yeah, I mean, if you're a Packer fan,
3: yeah.
1: I got all kinds of Packer gear, brand new sweatshirts, brand new warm-up jackets, brand new all kinds of things that I can't fit in anymore that I would sell for $10 and $15 just to get them out of here.
5: It's the Bubba Salvation Army.
1: There you go. So continue on, sir, real quickly.
6: Wow. Yeah, real quick, and straight to the point. Sorry. I just found out, guys, in Cuzzo's out in the world, that everybody knows me. I just found out I've got a year to live. My organs are shutting down, but not to get anybody down, but I love you guys.
1: Hold on, buddy. How do you say not to get anybody down? That's the most horrible news I've heard yet.
5: I know.
6: Because I'm positive. I'm positive about, with me being a retired pro wrestler, dude, I'm ready to go.
1: All right, so hold on. What have they diagnosed you so that with only giving you a year to live? Because, you know, Brian's obviously real smart about this stuff, too.
6: Right. So my organs are shutting down because my neuropathy that I've had since I was 25 and I'm 54 has moved up into my organs. So my organs are slowly not working, and some are starting to shut down. So the only thing that would keep me alive is getting put on an organ transplant. And you know how that works. Never works. And many surgeries ahead just to prolong it maybe another extra year. And I've chosen not to. I'm okay with it. Me and my wife went to the doctors, my PCP yesterday. I had to fill out all my legal documents with the state of Ohio. Got what's called a DNRCC, which is continued care. So I'm going to be in hospice care, but not in a hospital, because I want to be at home when all this goes down. But I'm getting, you know, we're getting all our stuff in order. I love you guys. I just wanted you guys to know I love you guys. And Bubba, you've gotten me through so much, and so have you, Lummy. and stuff. And I appreciate everything Dr. Dan has done for me, connecting me with attorneys while I was trying to go through that lawsuit and everything. But Bubba, I love you. Mystery boxes are going to rule. They're going to rock. I'll buy at least two of them. So I would definitely say, hey, how many do you want to buy? Because a lot of mystery boxes do that. I'm just telling you from experience, if you need any advice, Lummy knows how to get a hold of me. I'm sure, you know, Babyface already knows too. He can definitely help you with that. But they are definitely awesome to have.
1: Well, we're gonna do mystery boxes from Brian's suggestion, and then your reaffirmation that it's going to be great. But more importantly, we are really, you know, we're very smart ass. We make fun of each other, but all of us are very taken back by your news, and it just really sucks that, you know, I can't even give you any words to explain how sorry
6: I
1: am.
6: Okay, Bubba, I'm okay with it. And you know what? And I want the Bubba Army to know, I love all my friendships I have with, like, Kenny Powers and Bob Evans and just all those guys, all regulars that have shown me nothing but love since I joined the Tats. I've listened to you forever, but the chats, I love that option, and I listen to you on YouTube. That's the platform I listen on because it's the best, in my opinion. But Bubba, you just keep rocking, Bubba. I have all the confidence that you will make it into the Radio Hall of Fame.
1: No, I won't.
6: I promise.
1: Not,
6: you.
1: Like Pete Rose did. That's how I'm going to make it.
5: The day he does.
6: I know, but I hope.
1: Yeah.
6: I'm praying, dude. I really do.
1: Well, listen,
6: I really hope you make it. You deserve it. But I love you guys.
1: Pro Wrestler 62, yeah. Do me a favor. You know, as time progresses, check in with us. If you have the ability to call and the strength to talk, and you know you are still able to communicate, I don't want this to be the last time we speak. I'd like to speak to you more often.
6: Right.
1: And
6: I'll get a hold of Lummy.
1: And so
6: I know how to get a hold of Lummy.
1: Contact us. Keep us posted. And you know, we're really, really, really thinking about you, Pro Wrestler 62.
6: I appreciate it, man. And Lummy, thank you for all the love you've given me over the months.
3: Oh yeah,
6: communication we've had. You've been a true friend.
1: All right, my friend. Good talking to you. Thank you.
6: Be safe, guys. You have a great day.
1: Kind of puts things in perspective a little bit, doesn't it?
3: Yeah.
1: I mean,
5: well, it makes you know you got to sell those shirts as soon as you can, because you never know when your last day is going to be. So.
1: Right. So, you know, what better way to sell them than to offer them over the internet for everybody to have access to them rather than just offering them here at a physical only garage sale. And, you know, you have to be here to get it. Why not offer them online for everybody to be able to pick them up, including a guy that's got a year left to live who said, Lummy, he's going to buy multiple mystery boxes.
3: Yes.
1: And we will have to give, you know what, Lummy, maybe in the description of the mystery box, we'll call it the Brian.
5: No,
1: Baby.
5: Don't do that. There'll be people who won't buy it because of that.
1: Yeah. Because they hate you.
5: Yeah. Right. I don't think you'll sell any more if you...
1: Probably sell less, actually.
5: Yeah.
1: If we name it after you. But forever be known that Brian, it was Brian's idea for the mystery box. We're going to do that. And Lummy, what's the poll showing right now with regards to my slightly used?
3: 45% yes.
1: That, Brian, by poll standards, that's pretty good for me. I usually don't. They hate me. They hate me. And I'm usually in the 20s or 30s. So...
4: Have we ever run the poll, do you like Bubba?
1: I would be afraid to run that poll.
4: Because I would need to run those numbers against these numbers, just really kind of see what kind of business plan we have here.
1: Maybe tomorrow, Lummy, we can open up a poll saying, do you like Bubba?
4: Bubba, just imagine you go on the air going, 87% of the people listening to this show hate me.
1: Seth, don't give him any ideas.
5: Let's run that poll.
4: You said let's run it?
5: Yeah. Mach, do it.
3: No, well, yeah, we should have Gary sets it up. So.
5: Gary, whatever.
1: All right, so take me, Lummy. I think we're going to go ahead and offer the pre-worn Bubba clothes online. It might take a while for the merch crick to get... You know, I can't list all of them, but I can just put them up in, like, you know, I can put them up maybe like in increments of 20. You know what I'm saying?
3: Yes.
1: 20 different pieces.
4: Bubba, I don't want to get into a whole long bit about it, but since you're unloading a bunch of stuff, are you really not going to sell Reggie White pants? You really want to sell your shirts 10, 20 bucks at a time, but you can get a few grand for those pants?
1: I heard it was $5,000.
4: Well, no, I'm just saying.
5: Well,
4: I mean,
5: whatever
4: just,
5: it is, whatever. Get just, your money.
4: Yeah, I'm just saying. There's a chunk of money sitting there. Yeah.
5: When do you think those are never going up in value?
1: They're for
5: Bubba?
1: Sale. They're for sale.
4: Okay.
1: Somebody offer me.
5: Just list them on Bubba Army merch.
1: Didn't Hierarchy said he offered me $5,000 for him?
3: He was a little different. I'll text you his price.
5: Serious offers only, people.
1: I'm not taking less than $5,000.
3: Okay.
5: Oh my God.
1: I'm just saying. You want to pay me $5,000 for the last pair of pants that Reggie White ever worn as a professional athlete?
5: How much is the cream machine?
1: $5,000.
5: How much is the show table? $5,000.
3: But I'm not trying to get it on a squirrel, but people were asking, like, on the pool table stuff, would they be able to buy just pool table, like the sticks, and have the autograph them?
4: Yeah. Did they just buy the 8-ball?
1: I'd like to sell
5: them an 8-ball.
1: I'd like to sell them the pool table as a complete set, Lummy. The table, okay. The balls, the rack, the pool cues, the chalk, you know, all of that. Rather than I'm now piecing out, people are just buying pool cues.
5: A lot of the ladies in chat are asking to buy my blouses.
7: 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We'll be back to the Bubba the Love Sponge show after this.

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1: Lummi, I'm gonna go ahead and list maybe tonight. Monitor Bubba Army merch, Bubba Army store, Bubba Army shop. I'm going to get that mystery box up. I'm going to get that $50 mystery box up today. And then I'm also going to take my first, I might sell them in increments of 10, my first 10 pieces of Bubba previously worn by me, ranging anywhere from XL to 4X clothes, you know, from track suits to, you know, designer. Let me, I got like the, when I was real thin, I got like those $300 or $400 dress shirts, not like the blouses that Brian wears, but like the really, really badass dress with the stiff cuffs. I got, you know, that were like $350 a shirt. I got a bunch of those that I'd sell for like $25, $30.
2: Wow. Those are expensive too.
1: And then, so Brian, you're saying I should sell some of my, I got an autographed Larry Zonka. I got an autographed Dan Marino. I got an autographed Mike Allstott. I got an autographed Charles Woodson. I got two or three autographed Brett Favre's. I got, oh my God, I got an autographed Dick Butkus that says Dick Butkus Hall of Fame, you know, whatever the hell it is. I got a bunch of helmets.
3: All your guitars?
1: I got a David Wells, Don Larson, David Cohn baseball.
3: That's a weird combination. Why are the three of them on the same ball?
1: Well, because Larson was, I think they all threw
2: perfect games.
1: They all threw perfect games.
3: Oh, really? David Cohn did?
1: Yeah. David Cohn's.
3: Oh, with the Yankees, didn't
1: he? Yeah. I got a David Wells.
3: That's pretty cool.
1: David Cohn, Larson ball signed by all three Yankees. Then they have the date that they pitched their perfect game. Lemmy, that could be worth probably a lot of money.
2: Probably, definitely.
1: Brian, what do you think about that? I mean,
3: yeah. Are any of them dead yet?
1: No, not yet.
3: I'd probably wait for one of them to die.
1: I got a couple Muhammad Ali gloves. I got just a bunch of stuff. I'm going to unload
3: helmets. You got guitars.
1: I got helmets. But you know what? I'm not selling my guitars.
3: Why?
1: Because they're just
3: what joy do they bring you? You don't play the guitar, right?
1: They're great for decor.
3: Oh, you just like him for his decoration pieces?
1: I mean, yeah.
3: Hold on. Let me
1: stop you first. I'm not in sports.
3: Right.
1: So to display my sports stuff is just a fan. But I'm in the entertainment, rock and roll, and I'm in that business. So over the years, it's been a labor of love for every major band that I've ever had in the studio or got to interview or met backstage. I've always got more often than not got a autographed guitar. I got Metallica, AC/DC, Aerosmith, Creed, Three Doors Down, Meatloaf, Loverboy, Stone Temple Pilots, Green Day, BB King, Henry Rollins, Candlebox, Michael Bolton.
3: Marilyn Manson.
1: Slash.
3: Poison.
1: Peter Frampton. Bob Seger. Like that's the industry.
3: Miley Ray Cyrus.
1: No. But that's the industry that I'm in, Brian. So, you know, like when I had my big mansion, I had them all displayed when you were, you know, walking up the upstairs. You know, how people in the radio industry or music industry sometimes, and I have golden and platinum record, RIAA, you know, platinum record awards as well. So that's kind of that's the industry that I'm in. And those look good displayed. You know, you can go to any sports bar and find a Larry Zonka jersey. You can't go, there's not a lot of places outside of the Hard Rock that you're going to be able to find as an extensive of a guitar collection as mine. Would you guys at least agree on that?
2: Yes.
1: I mean,
3: yeah.
1: So that, if I ever do get a new place, Lummy, which I'd love to one of these days, I would, that would be the main decor of my home, would be kind of a rock and roll theme. So I'm not selling my, listen, if I start selling my guitars, then you know that the end is near.
3: The end of what?
1: Me.
3: The show?
1: Just everything. The IRS finally has won. I'm almost out of business. So, and I'm not selling all this stuff, the cream machine, the pool table, the poker table, my old clothes. I'm not selling all this because
3: Night with Merch Crew.
1: I'm not selling all of that because, you know, times are that desperate. I'm selling it because I don't need it. And I'm trying to declutter and hoard, if you will. Not that I'm a big hoarder, but I have way too much stuff that I need to get rid of. And by the way, the IRS they can look at my guitars all they want. The IRS, those guitars are owned by the Bubba Radio Network. They're not owned by me personally. Don't think I haven't done the necessary paperwork. But I appreciate you, Pippi Shortstroke, and trying to be an asshole. But I'm well ahead of you. Appreciate it.
3: I think maybe they were just saying, hey, watch out what you're saying. I don't know that they're trying to be jerks about it.
1: I wouldn't be saying it if I hadn't
3: vetted it. Yeah.
1: If I hadn't done necessary steps to ensure that those are owned by my corporation, not me personally. Which would make sense, right? I mean, that's not a stretch, is it, Brian, for the Bubba Radio Network to own those and not me personally?
3: Yeah.
1: Most of them were signed while I was on the air under the Bubba Radio Network.
3: All of them probably were.
1: Yeah.
3: I don't think any of them were obtained personally by you.
1: No.
4: Well, we broke the story early yesterday morning that Tory Lanez was attacked around 7:20.
1: This is the rapper that shot Cardi B in the foot. They were at a pool party, and he's like, dance, bitch. And she was like, I ain't dancing. And he got out his gun and shot her in the foot. Oh, yeah, now, that's a pretty strong play.
3: That's a Yosemite Sam move.
1: Yeah, it is. Uranus Tootus.
4: Was attacked around
1: so 7. He's in prison for this, and he got stabbed, what are they saying, 12 times?
3: Over 12.
2: I thought it was 14 times.
1: Is he dead?
2: No, he's hanging out in the
4: 7:20 a.m. in the California State Prison where he is serving 10 years for the Megan Thee Stallion shooting. We knew that he'd been rushed to a hospital, but it was sketchy for most of the day as to what exactly his status was, what condition was he in. Well, we got the details late yesterday. This is, he was stabbed at least 14 times. 7 wounds to his back,
1: wow.
4: 4 to his torso, 2 to the back of his head, and 1 to the left side of his face.
5: Oh my God, this is worse.
4: Both of his lungs collapsed, and he was placed on a breathing apparatus. Late yesterday, he was breathing on his own. So that
1: now, I've seen a lot of prison movies, a lot of prison stuff. In order to do this type of thing, it's got to be highly coordinated.
3: Shower.
1: Doesn't it?
3: Yep.
1: It's got to be high. This isn't just one dude. It's usually 4 or 5 dudes, and it's highly coordinated.
3: Yeah.
4: Is clearly it.
1: How they get the shank. Sometimes they have to make the shank or steal the shank out of the kitchen or something. And it's a highly organized deal for somebody to get shanked in prison. Not just a single shank from one dude, but multiple.
3: Don't they use a lot of times like toothbrushes, right?
1: Yeah, they'll use toothbrushes. Yeah.
3: They file down the toothbrush and make it into a sharp point.
1: Yep. I think a lot of prisons stopped using box springs. You know, springs on the bed. I think a lot of because
3: they were stacking them up and jumping over the fence.
1: Because prisoners would get one of those, you know, springs and disconnect it and then start whittling it down to be something that could be very dangerous.
5: Is but way more than I thought.
4: It tells you exactly how violent this was, and whoever the inmate who's responsible for this, you'd have to assume they were attempting
1: inmate. How about inmates?
4: To kill him. They wanted to kill him.
5: This is one of those but for the grace of God things.
4: Right.
6: Yeah, no, you stab somebody 14 times because you want them to have a nice, easy recovery.
1: Right. Right.
3: Yeah, definitely not trying to kill him. Just send a message.
1: Here, we're going to start scratching the Derek Chauvin deal. Here's our first story to talk about it.
7: Back here, Sue, live now from Fox. I'm Andrew Kraft. Let's keep it moving with more of these top headlines. Our next one takes us to the Twin Cities. Live picture there over Minneapolis, Minnesota. Take a look. All right, so we are learning a little more as we approach the five.
1: Now, I was watching some stuff on YouTube yesterday where Minneapolis, like Minneapolis downtown proper, is like a ghost town.
3: Why do we need this overhead shot, though?
2: Yeah, like, exactly.
3: Is it they doing a weather report on the Twin Cities? Like, this doesn't make a lot of sense.
1: No, it doesn't. Most of TV doesn't. But what I'm saying is, like, I've been told that, like, downtown, the metropolis of Minneapolis, Twin Cities, like, it's a ghost town. It's an absolute ghost town. People have abandoned and left that place.
7: 5-year mark since the murder of George Floyd.
1: 5 years. Has it been 5 years?
3: It has.
7: It was May the 25th. 2020, and as that anniversary approaches, there is speculation, especially there within the Twin Cities, that President Trump may issue a federal pardon for Derek Chauvin, the police officer accused and convicted in his connection with Floyd's murder here.
1: Let me just play this. As they're speculating whether Trump would give Chauvin a federal pardon or not, maybe they weren't familiar with this clip that came down yesterday.

0: I think it's too much of a political hot potato, regardless of what side you're on, that you just leave it alone.
1: Well, if he pardoned him federally, he was convicted both federally and state. So then it would take something within the state, the governor granting him clemency or whatever, in order for that to happen. So he's not going to get out.
0: No.
1: So even if Trump was to pardon him for the civil rights violations, then it still doesn't, I don't think, get him out, because he
2: was convicted.
1: I want
2: to just read from some of the local reporting out there, including one of the local news affiliates, KSTP, the ABC affiliate, reporting just today that Governor Tim Walz, the Minnesota National Guard, Minneapolis Mayor Jacob Frey, and Minnesota Attorney General Keith Ellison have been warned about potential unrest if the president pardons Chauvin.
0: Isn't this very much speculative, borderline clickbait news?
1: Yes.
0: And the fact that you got a piece from, you can only go by face value, and the latest statement from the president is, no, I've not heard about it. That's all he said, right? Nothing more, nothing less. So how do you take that into, you're warning the governor, the local police authorities, and the mayor of Minneapolis of civil unrest about a potential Derek Chauvin pardon, or when the highest entity, the president, has said no.
1: It's almost like they're trying to foment something, right?
0: Yeah, like they're trying to start something that's not there. No, if Trump had any other, like if Trump would be like, I've heard about it, but I can't give you an answer at this time. I mean, that's kind of, there's a little bit of wiggle room there, but he shot it down.
1: Yeah.
0: And even if
1: he's pardoned federally, that doesn't change the fact he was convicted in state court. Right. Of the murder. He wasn't even convicted federally of murder,
3: Tim Walz, I guess he's flaming the fire. He said that it sounds like something that Trump would do, so.
2: Key Republicans.
0: To me, clickbait. Like, there's nothing here to be seen.
1: Right, he doesn't get out.
0: Tim Walz is saying, that sounds like something the president would say. The president, indeed, didn't say that. The president said what he said in exact words where, no, I've not heard of that. I don't know how you make that a smidgen of possibility that it might happen. No, I've not heard of that.
1: Unless you want people to get riled up.
2: Have advocated or urged or pressed President Trump to do. But the White House is throwing cold water on this very notion.
0: So you're answering your own question. I mean, right?
2: Have just about, 2 months ago, want to put up this post from our colleague there, Fox News correspondent Matt Finn, who covered the protests in Minneapolis at the time, saying this, a White House official telling Fox News the president...
0: Now, Brian...
1: They had already previously addressed it in March, right, that they weren't planning on it.
0: What I'm saying is, the information that this very irresponsible live now news, I think this is part of, NBC?
1: No, this is Fox News, buddy.
3: Yeah, right. Fox.
0: So this is Fox News, I guess, is this Fox News
1: Now
0: National?
1: Fox News Now.
0: And so...
3: Yeah, it's live now from Fox. It's just one of their 4 o'clock shows.
0: Here's the thing. You've got two pieces of evidence, one of which was yesterday, and the president goes, no, I haven't heard about it. And then you have a tweet that was from when? I don't know when it was from. They say that it was from...
1: Well, that tweet was from yesterday, but they're saying that it's already been addressed by Caroline Leavitt in March.
0: A White House official told Fox News that the president is not planning to pardon Derek Chauvin. Nothing has changed since Press Secretary Caroline Leavitt addressed this in March. So, how does that turn into clickable bait?
3: I sent you a piece from KSTP5 in Minnesota that I guess they put out, and then they got Marjorie Taylor Greene tweeting out about it, because I guess they, with the 5th anniversary coming up, the media is trying to say if Trump does do it, is there going to be an unrest? And now
0: this is all so speculative, and there's no meat on the bone that states that this is even a thing.
1: But even if he got pardoned federally, it doesn't change.

0: change anything.
1: So what I guess the Minneapolis and state leaders are saying is that if he does pardon them before May 25th, there's going to be civil unrest.
2: I know, but if... And it's not going to happen. Well,
0: why would there even be civil unrest? Because he's still going to be locked up for murder.
2: Because people don't understand the law. People don't understand the law. They just want to protest and raise hell.
3: There are concerns tonight about new...
2: Man, this is the news, Brian, really taking a lot of liberty to start some crap.
0: Yep. Want to be starting something.
2: Like this is, Billie Jean, this is not a story. This is not a story. Not when you open up your newscast with if.
3: There are concerns tonight about new civil unrest over the murder of George Floyd. This month marks 5 years since his death sparked protests and riots here locally and around the world. And the city, county, and state are preparing for new potential protests.
2: Why?
0: Because the media wants something to cover.
3: Jay Coles is here to explain why, Jay.
2: Okay, good. I asked why. Everybody's asking why. Give it to me, Tim.
4: Kevin, multiple sources tell me there are two things driving this. First, in recent weeks, we've seen calls from conservative commentators for President Trump to pardon Derek Chauvin.
2: Derek and President Trump yesterday addressed that. Shot it down.
4: Second, sources tell me...
2: So number one is a... Number one is a big nothing burger, right? That's number one.
4: The city of Minneapolis is almost certain the Department of Justice next week will move to end its consent decree over the MPD because it's happened in other cities.
2: Hold on. That hasn't happened.
1: Nope.
2: And what does that mean, Brian, what he just said? DOJ has...
4: Justice next week will move to end its consent decree over the MPD because it's happened in other cities.
2: All right, so the DOJ has
0: over the Minneapolis Police Department. I don't know what the consent decree is for the Minnesota Police Department.
2: Right, and I don't know of other... They're saying because they've done it for other... I don't know what that means.
1: Cash, $20.
4: So preparations are happening now, just days before the fifth anniversary of George Floyd's murder.
0: A consent decree is a court-ordered agreement used by the Department of Justice to resolve civil lawsuits or investigations against state or local entities. So,
2: but the DOJ has not done this. They're just saying...
0: No, they have. So they haven't done it yet.
2: No, not to Minneapolis, they haven't.
0: Right. No, they have. They currently have a consent decree with the Minneapolis Police Department. So that means that it's essentially, there's terms and conditions that the Minneapolis Police Department have to meet and continue to meet as long as the consent decree is in place. So if the Department of Justice was to lift that consent decree, then in that case, whatever obligations or monitoring of the Minneapolis Police Department are going on would no longer be in effect.
2: But they've not given the Minneapolis one of those yet.
0: They have not revoked the consent decree to Minneapolis yet.
3: Murder.
2: So now let's show 5 year ago footage to get people all, when the city had really something to be upset about and was full hot on this deal. Let's show 5 year ago footage to really rile people up and validate our clickbait headline.
4: This is what Minneapolis looked like after former MPD officer Derek Chauvin killed George Floyd. And it's something state and city leaders do not want to see happen again.
2: News of the obvious.
4: I spoke with six total sources today. They tell me Governor Tim Walz, the Minnesota National Guard, Attorney General Keith Ellison, Mayor Jacob Frey, and Hennepin County Sheriff DeWanna Witt have all been briefed on a potential Chauvin pardon. And the possible...
2: And meanwhile, Brian, there's no potential Derek Chauvin pardon. There's none.
0: Right. Trump says he hasn't even considered it.
2: It's not. There's nowhere to be found where they have started the process to do that. And then when they asked the president, the person who would have to do this on the federal level, as late as yesterday, he says, no, I haven't even heard of that. Then the White House doubled down by saying, our position has not changed. We're not doing anything. So, like, Why doesn't Minneapolis News report, hey, in the midst of all this other bad reporting saying that there's a potential pardon, it ain't happening. There ain't nothing to see here.
0: And really, even if there were, he ain't getting out.
2: Right. And you know what? Even if President Trump were to clear him federally, he was charged in state court, it would have nothing to do with him getting out of prison. Derek Chauvin ain't going anywhere. Take it to the bank. Boom.
4: End to the federal consent decree that called for extensive reform at MPD. And tonight, law enforcement is now preparing for possible civil unrest if those two things happen. Mayor Fry is not talking about those plans, but his Commissioner of Community Safety, Todd Barnett, in a statement says, quote, "We've heard the same rumors as everyone else, but the bottom line is that Derek Chauvin would remain behind bars serving his state sentence even if his federal charges are pardoned."
2: So why
0: That's a great that's a perfect statement.
2: Why
0: there.
2: Aren't people driving home Todd Barnett's message? He's the most educated and up to speed on this issue. And he even says, to be clear, we have no credible intelligence about any pardon or planned disruptions here in Minneapolis. Why isn't that your lead story?
0: This is inappropriate, fear-mongering news.
2: Yeah.
0: It's not even news. It's sensationalism, and it's what's wrong with our country.
2: Exactly. Why don't they open up with Todd? Because this guy's got it down. I'm not even going through the
0: why
2: rest
0: would
2: of this
0: he, Why even cover it? It's not even a story.
1: Yeah, I sent you
0: or
1: one.
0: The story is, if you're worried about this, don't be, because he ain't getting out of jail.
2: Right.
0: And nobody and everybody said, so it's ridiculous.
2: Ding, ding, ding, ding.
1: I sent you the from March.
0: It's not just Democrat news, everybody. Fox News was covering this as well and pushing the narrative also.
2: Oh, everybody
0: so this
2: was.
0: This is a news wanting
2: this
0: entertainment.
2: Is a unilateral, unbiased, I mean, with regards to party. This is an equal opportunity offender by both the Republican and the national and the Democratic leaning news, but Fox, from CNN to Fox and everybody in between, this is clickbait, and this is exactly what's wrong with the news.
0: I mean, somebody in chat said Ben Shapiro's the one that started really pushing this issue and floating this idea. He's
1: so
0: a conservative.
1: In March, Ben Shapiro brought it up on his show in March, which is why Caroline Leavitt got this question. And in March, they even asked him, they said, well, even if Trump does pardon him federally, he's still on the state charges. And Shapiro's answer was that it's complicated.
0: It's not complicated.
1: I'm
0: not.
1: Just telling you.
0: There's nothing complicated about it.
2: It's like the fine African-American gentleman, the head of the Minneapolis City Council said, even if he was to be pardoned federally, he's serving his state charges. There's nothing to be worried about. This is a non-factor. That's the story.
1: Yeah, Ben Shapiro, for some reason, brought it up in the beginning of March.
5: Go ahead.
6: Thank you, Press Secretary Leavitt. Some prominent Trump supporters have been making the case that Derek Chauvin deserves a pardon. They argue that he did not receive a fair trial. Joe Biden and other Democrats actually implied that he was guilty while the trial was going on. BLM rioters had these jurors under immense threat and pressure. Mainstream media, frankly, many news outlets here today are complicit here. They chose to ignore the autopsy report. They chose to ignore the full body camera footage. They decided to slander Derek Chauvin as a racist cop instead. Does the administration believe Derek Chauvin received a fair trial? And will they consider a pardon moving forward?
5: The president has...
2: Hold on, let me just stop. So the guy asked, Brian, he asked the questions every which way you can. He asked a very thorough question in a very 35-second long-winded way. Let's listen to the press secretary.
5: The president has been asked and answered this question. He said it's not something he's considering at this time. Philip.
2: Boom.
0: There it is. Done. Mean, and he reiterated it this week.
2: Yeah, along with the head of the Minneapolis City Council, Todd Barnett, who says... 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

0: best of. You're singing it.
1: Well, it is the best of, guaranteed. Well,
0: yeah, that's true. You will be hearing some of the best programming you ever have heard since we have the most talented co-host in our whole entire roster lineup. In a very rare appearance on his Monday. What are you saying? Uh-oh.
2: Yeah, Gene is going to be
3: I'll throw a gallon of milk at that son of a bitch.
4: I'll tell you one thing. I'm going to run right in there and just dump a gallon of milk right over baby face. What is he going to do about it?
0: I need to take Gene aside and say, Gene, we don't have to be making stuff up now, bud. I mean, you know, if a guy really did sniff your wife and, you know, made you that mad and what have you, and you did have dumping a gallon of milk over the guy's head story, you know, that's great. But we got to making stuff up here, bud.
3: Do you think the guy just stood there while the whole gallon poured out? Because gallons of milk don't just dump out.
0: No, they take,
2: they take time.
0: I don't know the scientific clugging, but I think it's about 8 to 12 gulp. Like, I mean, you know, and realistically, like, it has an air pocket in it. So unless you had like maybe a hole in the top of the milk, it's going to get a little bit of that air pocketness, you know, that you would.
2: Yeah. I wonder how much he got out when he squished it with his hands.
0: Yeah, I don't know. And then upon checkout with the guy, if you've been covered with milk, you know, like you're just going to throw your stuff out and walk away while Gene's screaming that you're a pedo. I don't know, man.
3: He's a pedo for sniffing his wife?
0: Yeah, yeah. Exactly.
3: That doesn't make a lot of sense. It doesn't add up.
0: So, I mean, if you really start breaking it down, it doesn't look good for us. So let's move right on along. We could. So I get this frantic call from Dan on Friday. And, Dan and I never... we don't really talk a lot. Me or Brian, me and Dan. You know, like... We text for the most part, things that we get to do. And Lummy, I'm working on texting right now, becoming a better texter via Brian's suggestion.
2: Oh, good.
0: I actually had to get a hold of, there was a couple people I texted this week. Oh, Creatine Travis, because I thought I had an AC issue yesterday, but I didn't. I end up fixing it myself. It was a clogged drain, and I was able to figure it out.
3: Yeah, warm water and vinegar every 2 months down your lines, man.
0: Yeah.
3: That's the key in Florida.
0: So I did something that, plus I blew some air down the line with my little compressor.
3: Yeah, or you just use a shop vac on the end of it and suck it on out.
0: Even Brian knows that. So, but, you know, as I thought, as I had a clog, I did reach out to creatine before I went out and investigated it. And I was able, I really felt surprisingly proud of myself that I was able to remedy it myself. But I did text creatine right out of the hole when I didn't quite know what I had. And I said, hey, creatine. Now that's how the old Bubba would have left it. So Brian, you'd be excited because I went, you know, I should actually probably maybe instead of paraphrasing, actually go right to it and just read it. I'm sure it's still here. And that way I'm not embellishing or lying or anything like that. So I said, here we go. Brian, and I didn't even use the word hey. I'm trying to change it up a little bit. And I'm like, okay, I need to change it up per Brian. And I just need to put in there right on my first initial outreach what I need. So here's what I said at 11:05. And I'll even show it to you if you guys don't.
3: I'll believe you.
0: Hello, my friend. Where is the drain located in my bedroom mini split? So Brian, like, boom.
3: Boom, right out of the gate. He can answer you as soon as he gets to it. He can have an answer waiting for you.
0: And that's exactly what it is. So before he can answer back, because when he finally did answer back, said, sorry, I've been cutting my grass with my skag, I'd already fixed it. So I put right up, I texted him at 11:05. By 11:15, I'd already found and fixed. So I just sent back, hello, Travis, wanted to let you know that I found it and fixed it. Man, do I feel proud of myself. And then we, of course, we had an exchange, but I think that's better.
3: It is better. Congratulations, yeah. Bubba.
0: Hello, my friend. Where is the drain located in my bedroom mini split? So there's no hay and back and forthness. It's just right there. Boom. Some pleasantries, because you just don't want to ask the question. Boom. Some pleasantries. then go right into what you need. It's like, it's more efficient and saves time.
3: It's like the scene where Brendan walks out of the grocery store with the toilet paper and, that he bought all by himself, and he throws his fist up in the air and Step Brothers.
0: Yes, yes. So,
3: so Dan calls you on Friday frantic.
0: Calls me on Friday frantic. He's like, oh, Bubba, I just want to let you know. I hope it's okay, but I've already taken care of it. I'm like, what, Dan? You're on vacation. He goes, I know. But we all just figured out that we weren't going to get in till late Sunday, and that we probably wouldn't be able to make it on Monday. But I've already called Brian, and we're going to flip-flop Mondays and Thursdays if that's okay. I'm like, absolutely, that's okay. Perfect. I said, have you talked to Brian? Already talked to Brian about it. I'm like, okay, cool. Perfect. Thank you. So that's how... that's how you guys are here to see Brian today on a Monday, which I really appreciate.
3: Yeah, no, Dan's a man of the people, and he gave me a call, and he said, look, man, the people on Monday deserve to hear a good show every now and then. And I said, I agree with you, man. And I was like, I feel bad for the people on Thursday now, but, you know, what can you do?
0: Right. So my weekend was consumed with... by the way, Lummy, less of Wesley Chapel completely gave my Skag a complete maintenance, fixed the blades.
3: Oh, what was wrong with it?
0: Well, I don't want to necessarily say.
3: No, you need to now, sir. What was wrong with it? You're
2: Whose
3: doing
2: fault
3: it the wrong
2: was it, Bubba? Because it couldn't have been yours.
0: Mine.
2: Oh.
0: The reason why I haven't been able to take off my blades... So, you know, me and New York Greg and Bob Cook, one day I figured, oh, my blades are getting dull because they are.
3: Do they have a security lug nut so nobody can steal your blades the Impala?
0: No, they didn't have the security lug. I didn't have the takeoff tool. No, they didn't. What had happened, Lummy, is I've hit too many rocks and too many hard things with my mower. Like sticks and things like that, you know, I figured
3: oh,
0: I got
3: you're
0: to
3: lazy. You gotta collect all of the
0: yes.
3: twigs before you mow.
0: See, that's why that's why I don't necessarily want to say this, but I just want you to know I'm going to be honest. And so I had hit, let me live it out here. It's very wildernessly.
2: Yeah.
0: And I don't know if that's a word or not, of course, but you know, from big storms and stuff, branches will fall out and things like that. Well, I'm like, I figured I got me a, you know, nearly 40 horsepower, you know, a Kubota. I forget what diesel manufacturer's got. It could be Kubota.
2: I thought it was
0: Kubota. But will you look up Skag diesel turf tiger 72-inch. I think it's a Kubota. But anyway, I got a badass diesel Kubota. I have virtually the baddest, most rugged commercial grade Skag that the Skag manufacturer out of Mayville, Wisconsin makes. I have the baddest Skag they make with a bad
2: Kubota.
0: Yeah, it's a Kubota, like a 38 horsepower Kubota. And I'm like, man, see that little stick right there? Pew, right over it. Well, Merch Creek goes to take my thing down there on Friday. We loaded up on Thursday on the trailer. She has to go to the post office and stuff early Friday morning from all the straw hats and all the things that people have ordered on Bub Army Store, Bub Army Merch, BubArmyShop.com. Which, by the way, the black stainless steel, the black and stainless Bubba watches are sold out.
2: Oh, wow.
0: They're done. And there's about maybe 25 of the two tones left, so they're done. So I set aside some for, you know, Brian probably wouldn't want one, but I will offer him one. But he's not. You don't seem like a watch guy to me.
3: I'm not. I reluctantly wear my smartwatch just so that I don't miss work stuff and I can deplug
0: now,
3: from my phone.
0: Let me ask you a question.
3: Home.
0: Like if you your smartwatch might be your daily wearer if indeed, you know, you want to be attached. But, like, when you are going out, like, for...
3: No watches.
0: Okay, how about during, like, a trial?
3: No watch. I would have my smartwatch on if I had to.
0: Okay. Because some lawyers like to have kind of a conservative... you know, watch or something like that, just to kind of pop off their whole.
3: Yeah, I don't get caught up in that whole trial wardrobe thing.
0: Okay.
3: Like, that makes a huge difference. I'm not that superstitious.
0: But I do think it does make a difference that you look presentable. You know,
3: I mean, you look presentable. You wear a suit and tie. You don't look like a disheveled mess, and you go up there and you present your case.
0: But there are some people who look like disheveled mess. There are some. I have seen some attorneys that look like disheveled messes.
3: Oh, no. I mean, sometimes that's part of their strategy, too.
0: Oh, okay.
3: Yeah.
0: So anyway, Lummy, I have hit too many objects with my blades, and I bent the bolts.
2: Oh, God.
0: That hold the blades up to the mower deck, and so two of the three were bent.
3: They found remains of homeless people from Nassau.
0: Yeah, so the guy that worked on it and gave me an oil change and did all that, he didn't yell at Erica, but he told Erica, tell Bubba that he needs to get his big ass off the mower when he's getting ready to run over a stick and move it. Because that's what's caused these bent bolts. Now, they put brand new bolts in it and new blades and everything.
3: Wait, you made Erica take it in because you were embarrassed?
0: Well, no, because I needed it.
2: Working.
0: I needed it back by Friday. Like, I needed it. I needed it Friday afternoon. I mowed. So if I got off the air at 10, so by the time I got off the air, she's already back. They open up at 8:30, and they fixed it in an hour. They changed the oil, gave it service, put new blades on it, and fixed my bent bolts by 10 o'clock. That way, you know, I was able to get on the mower and mow before the torrential downrain fall that we got.
3: Why would I bother getting off the mower now when I know they can fix it?
0: I'm going to... I'm going to have to pre-walk my property.
3: That ain't happening. You're just going to get the bolts fixed every 6 months or year.
0: You know, I know that I'm going to get killed, but listen, lesson learned. And, Lummy, we also have to do something with that goat area.
3: I don't think a stick is going to bend a bolt, though, on a mower that. You had to hit some other stuff.
0: I have. I've hit some other stuff.
2: Big branches.
0: Yeah.
2: Yeah.
0: We need to get that goat area. Like,
2: Tuesday, that we're working on a Tuesday.
0: Well, one, can we get all the wood that we took from the Nassau building, including that four-post stair set that I don't know why they brought, but that needs to go in there for them to climb.
2: Yeah.
0: And then some other wood we got set aside for them to climb. And then if we could take maybe some of the branches and things that are in there that they've already eaten down to zero that now just look like, you know, dead tumbleweed branches. Probably take that out of there to the burn pile.
2: Yeah, some fell through the storm because on Saturday I started throwing them. I was going to throw them over, but I have a plan on Tuesday. We're going to
0: take them
2: to the burn.
0: Yeah.
3: If we can get all the twigs and sticks and branches and throw them in there, let me while you're here.
0: Tuesday while you're out, you know, you might as well just walk the whole property.
2: Of course, yeah. That's what I figured I'd do for you.
0: Yeah, I appreciate that. Thanks. So anyway, I cannot think less of Wesley Chapel enough, Eric and the boys, that I think Edwin is the service guy that took care of the mower. Thank you so very much, and I'm going to try to get better. Just like, you know, Brian, just like on my texting, I'm trying to get better. Well, I need to get better on mowing. I know that every rugged man really does walk his property and try to, well, you know, I'm getting a little bit older, and we got quite a bit of property here, and it's tough to walk the entire thing.
3: You got the Bubba Army straw hat. You throw that on.
0: Well, actually, I
3: you put on your big boy shoes and you take some steps.
0: Here's what I gotta
3: do. Piece of straw hanging out of your mouth.
0: I gotta windstorm it.
2: Well, I was gonna say, don't you get your four wheeler back too?
0: Yeah.
2: So then you can take the four wheeler around.
0: I think Bobby from Live Fast. I think he's dropping off the Crown Vic and the four wheeler this week sometime. So I think I get that back. So I could get my four wheeler, my little Suzuki four wheeler, and have Merch Crick sit on the back of it, and then we drive all around the property. She hops off, takes the stick and throws it over the fence or whatever the hell we're going to put it.
3: Throws it over the fence.
0: Might as well.
2: Yeah.
0: No, as long as it's not on the neighbor side, because the property over there, Brian, which would be north of me, is owned by Pasco County, and so they're never going to build on it. Because I think they bought it for for an overpass that they never put in. So we've inquired about it. Just, you know, who owns it? What's going to happen? Supposedly Pasco County owns it, and it's never going to, like, it's a lockout. Like, it's going to, they're going to use it for, you know, wilderness and green space and things like that. So supposedly that's never going to sell. Hope not. I don't know any neighbors over there. But in the meantime, Brian, if the county owns that space, by the way, they don't do anything with it. It's so thick and dense over there. Might as well throw all your sticks over there, right? I mean, wouldn't you?
2: Yeah, I would.
0: I mean, you would. Brian probably wouldn't. Brian would probably collect them all and then do whatever.
3: Bundle of sticks.
0: Sure. So anyway, my mower's back, courtesy of Wesley Chapel. Don't forget two other locations. They got a location in Bradenton. They got a location in Clearwater.
3: So how'd the mowing go on Friday?
0: I didn't get a chance to mow.
3: So you made Erica do it under the auspices of, I need to mow Friday, and then you didn't.
0: I could have lied to you and said it went great, but it ended up, so I tape a couple things on Friday, and I go to mow. She's got the mower back. It's on the back of her hauler. It's on the back of her trailer. And I go to mow, and then the absolute bottom drops out here Friday about 1 o'clock when I'm getting ready to mow. I mean, it is.
3: Oh, that storm on Friday was impressive.
0: So, I mean, at least you know that.
3: There's no way you could have gotten it.
0: I mean, it literally, I was getting ready to go take it off the trailer. I put my mowing shirt on, you know, put different pair of shoes on because I have roll around flip. And then, I mean, it was, and I think you'll agree, that storm on Friday wasn't just a little afternoon thunderstorm. It was a mother effer.
3: Yeah, no, that was intense.
0: Which caused more sticks to fall down.
2: A lot of sticks.
0: So, yeah, before I mow this week, I'm going to try to mow late this week. Because we're supposedly, now is that tropical system moving away from us?
3: Yeah, the depression's moving up the panhandle.
0: Now, I think we're going to get less rain than we initially thought.
3: Well, it felt beautiful out this morning because you could feel the moisture just being pulled out, and the wind was that low pressure is very nice to have off of to our west there. It was a nice morning. It was a nice weekend.
0: Yeah, I mean,
3: I was in Orlando, but I, you know,
0: but what did you guys do in Orlando?
3: One of my daughter's friends was celebrating their birthday out there at the World Center Marriott, so we went out and
0: got a nice hotel room. Did you get a junior suite for the weekend?
3: No, just a regular room. It was kind of last minute deal, and our upgrades didn't go through. I don't pay for upgrades. When you got platinum and titanium status with Marriott, you put in for your upgrades and see if you can get them for free.
0: I got to think if you're platinum or titanium, that the majority of those always go through.
3: No, it's hotel specific, and it's really not. It's kind of a racket. They give you these reward nights for upgrades and stuff, and it doesn't always happen, especially at these big convention hotels. They had some multi-level marketing, one of those screw job companies, Trivility or something like that, was there, and all these 50 and 60 year old health hags were there. It was quite the scene.
0: God, who was that? What was that multi-level marketing that was
3: Amway?
0: No. That was directed to women and you get a pink Cadillac.
3: Mary Kay?
0: Yeah, is that still? Is
3: Mary Kay is still around, I think.
2: Yeah, they are.
3: They're just not that big anymore.
0: Is Amway still around?
3: Amway's still around.
0: Wow, now is that that's a multi-level deal, isn't it?
3: It was, I think so.
2: Start
3: your own business, be an Amway person.
0: Yeah, I think that the people who own the Orlando Magic, and I think corporate Amway is based out of Grand Rapids, Michigan, or right outside of Grand Rapids, Michigan, because when I was, did radio in 1988 in Grand Rapids, like Amway, the Amway family owned everything back then, and I think that's where Amway started. Isn't that where you have to, like, you go out and try to be like your own salesman and sell your friends, like...
3: You're essentially selling your family and friends crap.
0: Right.
3: That they don't want or need. It's their products that aren't good enough to be in regular stores.
0: Or better. Or they're better than regular stores.
3: I guess.
2: It looks like Mary Kay reported $2.7 billion in revenue.
3: Yeah, it's all from their people paying like licensing fees and getting their kits and everything.
0: So I watched quite a bit of TV this weekend, and I tried to watch on Netflix. I tried to watch that Hawk deal with Will Ferrell. where he's this washed up. It almost kind of like looks like it's loosely knit around John Daly, you know, kind of. I tried. It was when I was on Netflix. It recommended it was the number two show. So I tried watching it, and I could. I'm like, man, this is straight slapstick, standard Will Ferrell. I don't think that he's that. I think, honest to God, the best character that Will Ferrell ever played, in my opinion, was when he was on Eastbound and Down, and he was the BMW salesman,
3: Leslie Schaefer.
0: Yeah, that
3: Leslie
0: was
3: Leslie Schaefer, BMW and Kia.
0: Yeah, that was my favorite Will Ferrell character ever.
3: I can feel it. I can feel it down in my plums.
0: And then he had his two closer bitches that were just strippers, remember?
3: Yeah. Let the boy watch.
0: So I started watching it. I got about 8 minutes into it, and I was just like, okay, this is stupid. So then
3: you gave it 8 whole minutes, huh?
0: 8 whole minutes. So then I tried to watch the Shane Gillis?
2: Yeah.
0: I tried watching Tires.
3: Yeah, that's a good one, too.
0: I couldn't get through it. I'm like, man, this is shot just like The Office.
2: Did you last like 10 minutes of that?
0: I went to the whole episode.
2: Okay.
0: Episode one, got halfway through two, and I'm like, yeah, I can tell that the girl that they're trying to upsell the CV boot to, when she said I have an appointment in an hour, I could tell that that was the appointment. She was going to be the banker for the dude that was trying to get a loan, and I knew it was like I was out. So I tried that.
3: I figured this one out. I got right to the bottom of this mystery.
0: Yeah.
3: So then it's a comedy, not a mystery, Bubba.
0: Thank you. It's probably why, you know, because I'm so stupid. So then I got into the Rays this weekend.
2: Oh, God.
0: And
3: what
0: my God.
3: You should have watched the Hawks.
0: My God. the Tampa Bay Rays. I know this is somewhat, you know, local and you know, not global entertainment, but they are one of what, 31 Major League Baseball teams?
3: Yeah, 30.
0: Yeah,
3: nice try.
0: Sure.
2: They had the fourth pick.
0: By the way, by the way, they left 45 in four games. They had a doubleheader on Friday, and they left 45 men on the base paths for four games. That's, you know, that's what, 1 point, I mean, that's 10 point, almost 11. Yeah, it's 11 point, you know, 11.25 runners on base. I don't know that you can win a ball game if you leave nearly 12 guys on base every game.
3: And you can if your pitchers are rocking it, but not when they're giving up 6, 7, 10 runs a game.
0: So I watched, I think it might have been yesterday, and not that the Rays are going to listen to me, but if you guys don't cut that Hunter Fiduciary, whatever the hell the guy's name is, the catcher, who just has this Key West butt tickler blonde mustache. I think yesterday had two, maybe three errors yesterday.
2: They only gave him one.
0: Yeah, well, he should have gotten two.
2: Yeah.
0: Including the one where he couldn't bunt over. And here's the other thing. If you can't bunt in Major League Baseball, if you can't just stick your bat out there and get a bunt, and you can't bunt as a major league, I don't think you belong in the majors.
2: Well, they're going to have to cut like 30% of the major leaguers these days.
3: I mean, they don't practice it, Bubs. Nope.
0: Well, they do, because I was watching the Rays pregame.
3: No, there's certain players that practice it. Not every player practices enough.
0: Anyway, if they don't cut the catcher immediately.
3: Do you know he has a higher war than Nick Fortes?
0: He does?
3: Yeah, Hunter Fiduciary has a .4 war. Fortes has a -0.2.
0: Yeah. So well, who's their number one guy? I know they got a hot shot catcher in the minors.
3: Well, Caden Bodine is down there, and then there's another kid down in the minors, but they're like double A level. They're not ready for the big show yet.
0: I mean, so you're telling me, Brian, the big hot shot guy in double A, he would come up and do worse than Fiduciary.
3: Most likely.
2: But you got to think, these catchers also have a rapport with the pitchers. So they know.
0: Well,
2: how
0: that
2: to call
0: report
2: it.
0: Didn't last too good with McClanahan yesterday. Who, I think he walked eight. I don't know, seven. I don't know how many he walked.
2: Yeah, he was off yesterday.
3: I mean, if the pitcher doesn't have it, he doesn't have it. You know.
0: Well, I just.
2: But you got. I mean, they have it to where, you know, certain pitchers like playing with certain catchers.
0: Yeah.
2: And how they call it and different things like that.
0: The Rays are. I think they've lost five. Is it five in a row?
2: Yeah, the Red Sox have won 13.
3: Yeah, the Red Sox are within six now. It's pretty scary because the Red Sox are definitely better than the Yankees and the Rays right now.
0: Right, and the Red Sox have won 13 in a row.
3: Yeah, they just
0: 13 in a row. Now, do you like the Rays' chances as they go up? And are they playing 3 or 4 in Toronto?
3: I think we got 3 in Toronto.
0: And then we come back home and I think play Kansas City, I think. But, I mean, we got
3: Cleveland at home. So we got 4 in Toronto, actually, through Thursday.
0: Well, by the way, I think we're the worst, one of the worst teams in baseball on the road.
3: Yeah, we're not doing great. And then we got Cleveland at home for 3, Texas at home for 3.
0: I think the Rays are the best team in baseball at home and the worst team in baseball on the road.
3: I don't know that we're the worst team on the road.
2: One of the worst, yeah.
3: Yeah, I have to imagine that one of the bottom feeders are worse than 21. I mean, the Angels are 17 and 34.
0: We're only one.
3: Kansas City is 17 and 33. Detroit's 19 and 30. So we're not, you know, we're not.
0: Down there with the bottom feeders.
3: We're down there with the team. We're not with the teams that are in first place,
0: right,
3: that's for sure.
0: Right. And but we're lights out at home. Like, lights out.
3: Yeah, 35-15. Best record in baseball at home.
0: At home. But yeah. About the fifth or sixth worst on the road. Now, Brian, let me ask you a question. Is that something that fundamentally they're doing wrong in traveling or their travel routine?
3: No. I think the Rays are more indicative of the team they are on the road. The Trop, because of the new roof, I think it's so much brighter in there and so different. I think that teams are legitimately having a difficult time adjusting
0: because
3: to picking up the ball in the Trop.
2: Yeah.
3: Because the Rays have and they haven't.
2: Yeah, it's whiter. Yeah.
3: It's way brighter and whiter in there. Like, it feels like you're outside almost during a day game, and it wasn't like that when the ceiling was old and dingy.
0: So any guy that's played there before in the last 3 years, one of which we were at Steinbrenner, so for that, if you are a guy that comes into the Trop and you know what it was when you played last, chances are you have no idea how much brighter it is, and so you can't refer back to what you kind of used to think because it's completely changed.
3: Yeah, picking up the ball and things like that. Is probably a lot more difficult, because if you look at our pitchers' splits, home versus road, that's where you're going to find the biggest disparity between our players. I think the hitters are a little less of a disparity. We're definitely hitting better at home than the road for the most part, but the pitching is where I think you'll see the biggest.
2: It's also because you got to think with relievers. The relievers, because, you know, the Rays love using so many pitchers that, you know, outside in the different elements, I think our pitchers, they play better at home. It's a controlled environment.
0: You know, I mean, is this going to be the standard Rays flop? On the second, you know, after the All-Star. I mean, this is what we do.
3: No, I think we'll take 3 of 4 from Toronto coming up here. We'll be okay.
0: If you look at the wild card, we're still 11. We're still about a plus 11 on the wild card.
3: It's down a little bit, but yeah, we're
0: nine,
3: up enough.
0: We're at least 9.
3: We're 6.
0: No.
3: Yes.
0: No, but is that including? Yeah. How many games behind their third place team is?
3: Yeah, that one game behind, so 7.
0: Seven.
3: It's not a lot.
0: 7 games ain't a lot? Well, no, not when you lose five in a row.
3: Not when you're on a losing streak.
2: And not when there's 2 months left of the...
3: Yeah, there's a lot of time left.
0: How many games are left? Like 60?
3: Let's see, 89, 90. They got like 70 games left.
0: Mm. If they go 5...
3: I'm sorry, they got like 60 games left. You're right. They're right at 100 games.
0: Yeah, so, well, 62 or so. You know, yeah. So if they go 500 baseball, theoretically they should be a wild card team.
3: It could happen, yeah. It also might not.
2: Yeah.
3: Baltimore's gotten hot. They've won 7 in a row. I mean, our division is coming alive here.
0: Well, I'm done watching them. I can't watch them because, you know, they're up. I turned
3: check
0: over
3: back in mid-September. We'll see where we're at.
0: I look, I watch. We're up 6-2, right? I'm watching 6-2. I flip back over to World. I flip back over to something. And next thing you know, I flip during their commercial break because I was watching something about Al Capone, and I was just watching all type. I love World War II stuff, so I was watching things about World War II and Al Capone. Then I flip back over the Rays, and it's 6-6, and I'm like, what? So anyway, I'm pretty much I'm giving up. I don't know. When I return, I actually watched for the first time in my career, or in my life, I should say, I actually made it a point to watch the World Cup yesterday. Now, I did flip it back and forth to the Rays, but I missed very little of the World Cup. And I got some observations. I got, you know, this is obviously the biggest spectacle, I think, in all of athletics in the entire world with regards, you know, we think the Super Bowl is, it's really not. This is the biggest sporting event in the world with regards, because people in other countries care about the Super Bowl, but it's not, you know, they don't necessarily have a dog in the fight. You know, but in this particular world, I mean, soccer is universally the most popular sport in the world.
3: It's not even close. It is by far and away the number one sport in the world.
0: I could never. And you know what? I watch the fans. I don't think they ever sit down.
3: And they cry during half the game. Yeah. I don't even know how they can see the game through all those tears.
0: Well, yeah. Yeah. So I have some interesting observations with regards to the World Cup. One, let me just state this, and I'm going to say it again when I come back. Having watched now the game at the highest level, right? I mean, would one argue that this is arguably the highest level of soccer?
3: No doubt, highest level of soccer.
0: Times 10.
3: And arguably, this Spanish squad may be the greatest team ever.
0: Yeah. Well, I mean, it showed. So I'm going to get into it. I got some interesting observations from just a man that enjoys all sports. I mean, I'll even try to sit through. I won't. I used to try to sit through cricket so I could try to understand it, but I can't.
2: Cricket?
0: I cannot understand cricket. But like if the U.S.
3: it's
0: opens,
3: the second
0: on,
3: most popular sport in the world. Lummy.
0: But if like you know, I, like you know, I'm not necessarily a big golfer. I'm not necessarily a big golfer, but I'll watch the last day at Augusta.
3: Did you watch the last day at the British Open yesterday?
0: No, I didn't.
3: Oh man, what a great story that was.
0: I didn't get a chance. No, I was too busy watching the World Cup.
3: No, that was on earlier.
0: Oh, okay,
3: the British Open ended 5 hours before.
0: I was watching the Rays.
3: Or 3 hours before.
0: And then, but I'll watch, like, you know, the U.S. Open and tennis, and I'll watch horse racing and, you know, WNBA, and I'll watch all kinds of things. And so I objectively sat down to watch the World Cup, knowing that these are, and the guy on my screen right now, Messier, this guy here, is it Messi?
3: Yeah, no, it's Mark Messier.
0: It's Messi. No, it's not. That's the hockey guy. Messi. Is it Lionel Messi?
3: Yeah, yeah, we'll go with that.
2: No, you haven't checked out
3: like the radio
0: not,
3: guy, Lionel.
0: This guy
3: Lionel,
0: here,
3: Lionel Messi,
0: number 10 for Argentina. Which, by the way, I think he plays during the regular season for Miami. He plays for Inter. Is it called Inter Miami?
3: Yes,
0: yes. I got that one right. Did
3: yes,
0: I not?
3: You did.
0: But you know, he is him, Pele, Ronaldo. And then one other guy, starts with an M, are considered the top four.
3: Maradona
0: are the, however you rate them based on what era of soccer you watched, are considered. That's the Mount Rushmore of soccer. Like, I don't think anybody disagrees. So this guy who plays, you know, Messi, who number 10, who plays for Argentina, was on the field last night, yesterday. Argentina is trying to repeat. They were the 4 years ago World Cup champions. Messi doesn't play for Argentina except when it comes to world tournaments like this, you know, as to where you're from. This is where he, you know, was born and raised, so he plays for this country, Argentina, when he's in the private sector or when he plays for Miami. And I think he's been a journeyman where I actually Googled him yesterday. Do you know that they've estimated through his sports career that Messi has made $1.8 billion as an athlete, and he does about $145 million a year with endorsements. He's got a lifetime deal with Adidas.
3: He has ownership of MLS and Miami and yeah. Apple and all of that stuff, man.
0: So they're saying like his yearly clip is about $145 million, and he's worth nearly $2 billion. So this guy is the premier guy for Argentina, and they play Spain yesterday in the World Cup. It's the first time that I've just really, really sat down and watched pretty much in its entirety, other than me flipping around a few times and seeing a couple other things, because this was one of the most boring games I've ever seen in my entire life. It was 0-0. It took 125 minutes. 125 minutes for them to get to the winner. Now, the normal game ends at 90 minutes, and they kept tick-tacking all these extra times on and things like that, which is some of my observation with regards to the sport. We'll break down the World Cup next.
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0: The baby face in for Dr. Dan today. Dr. Dan will be in for him then on Thursday. So we got tomorrow, Dan and Jay. Wednesday, Lasker. Thursday, Dan and Jay. And then Friday, Lasker. So that's how it's shaking all out. I was going to tell Dan, hey, can Brian do Thursday too?
1: He should. That'd really crush him.
0: Oh, I'll be like, Dan, you know, Tuesday's good. But, you know, Thursdays are just so Brian, people are going to be flipped out. I got to have him back.
2: Now, let the people on Thursday have a taste of Dan.
0: Thanks.
2: Let them have the
0: World Cup happened yesterday. And it was
2: the finals.
0: Yeah, the very, very, very much finals. And they've been doing this now for how many total countries were invited?
2: 48.
0: 48 country. And, you know, they pare it on down after, what, nearly 60 days?
2: It was 5 weeks.
0: 5 weeks. They pare it down to two with, you know, with the finals being at MetLife Stadium and where the Giants and the Jets play just outside of New York, actually in New Jersey. Really, I think this facility is pretty nice.
3: Yeah, it's kind of old. It's big though.
0: Is it? It's what 90? I think it's 90,000+.
2: MetLife.
0: Yeah.
2: It's big.
0: Yeah.
3: Yeah, it's big, but it's kind of crappy inside.
0: I mean, where else could they have
2: had
0: it?
2: It's not that old.
0: Where else could they have had it?
2: 20 years old now.
0: Mm. I mean, I think they wanted it to be outdoors, and so you know, I mean, unless you have it at Ohio State or Penn State or. You know, Michigan or...
2: They should have had it in L.A. It's only been open for 16 years. I don't know that it's a crap hole.
0: Yeah.
3: That's not what I've heard.
0: So you're saying they should have had it at where the Rams play?
2: Oh, SoFi? Yeah.
0: Or Vegas?
2: No, Vegas can't do it. The pitch has to be a certain width for the field. And Vegas, they have a tray system for their grass that goes outside. And it's not big enough. And it would have cost them over $100 million to retrofit it.
0: I actually saw a document. It might have been on Fox where they covered this game every which way they could. So they had all these one-offs of programming. And one of them, anybody see it where they got into the guy from the University of Tennessee that actually was in charge of all of the grass for all of the fields?
2: No, I didn't see that.
0: And FIFA spent I don't know how many tens of millions, if not hundreds of millions of dollars for the grass to be in every one of the venues replaced with custom grass that the guy from the University of Tennessee in conjunction with Michigan State University, they have one of the largest sod farms, and they provide most of anybody that has any type of natural playing surface, whether it be in baseball, football, they do the majority of the sod work for, you know, a lot of professional teams abroad. I mean, domestically.
3: Well, Greg Kittle is not happy about that.
0: Who?
3: Greg Kittle from the 49ers, because San Francisco has, he wants natural grass, and they did it for the
0: Did you know that Lambeau Field is the only football field in the National Football League that uses Kentucky bluegrass, and then, hold on, and then artificial turf strewn in. They say the artificial synthetic turf is about 10 to 15%. Meanwhile, 90% of it's natural Kentucky bluegrass, but Lambeau Field, and I think they did a survey amongst the best playing surfaces in the league, and I think Lambeau Field, as voted by the players, rated number one because it has a little bit of the synthetic feel to it, but it has and the synthetic portion keeps the regular grass kind of together,
2: rooted in,
0: better. Mm-hmm. And so, are you seeing that, Brian?
2: Yeah, they have millions of synthetic fibers in the ground that reinforce the roots.
0: So anyway, each field where they played the World Cup had to be outfitted with grass that was conducive to the area that, you know, like what you need in Chicago compared to what you need in, you know, a hot water, you know, like Miami, is, you know, way different. Whereas, you know, the grass that is good down here is not necessarily good up north.
3: Yeah.
0: So
3: normally in the NFL, the worst playing surface is MetLife, but they put that grass in it for soccer.
0: And so this guy from Tennessee was showing you that they had some indoor facilities that they played the World Cup, and the FIFA actually installed grow lights in those particular stadiums so that real grass would grow and compared to whatever that stadium usually most had synthetic or artificial turf. So they actually were experimenting with how does a certain breed of grass live inside under grow lights. So just the playing surface of the World Cup cost hundreds of millions of dollars, you know, for them to. I thought the field on the at MetLife held up really well. I didn't think there was any field issues at all.
3: Well, that's because they put it in there.
0: Right.
3: It's normally turf, which is it's ranked actually the number one worst field in the NFL.
0: Oh, really?
3: Yeah.
0: Well, but FIFA has a no. I think FIFA has in its bylaws a no artificial turf rule. Yes,
3: so which made NFL players pretty much full hop because they want to know why if those stadiums can
0: if
3: have
0: FIFA
3: it for,
0: can do it. Why can't you do it, Niners?
3: Yeah,
0: why can't you do it? Various other places that have synthetic instead of grass. So yesterday was the world final, Spain versus Argentina, and you could just tell from the start of the game that Spain was the better team. Just because, as I'm watching it, Brian, and you watch the entire thing, pretty much like me and Lummy did, it's like, what? I think at one time it was 18 shots to nothing with regards to shots on goal.
2: Yeah, it got to 20-0.
0: I think it ended up being 23-2.
2: Not shots on goal, but shots total. Yeah.
0: And really, Argentina, the only time they ever pressed and got even a shot on goal was when they would do a corner kick. Or a penalty kick, like they during just regular play, volley, if you will. Argentina never ever shot on goal ever. Just without
2: The last 6 minutes of the game was really the only time they ever had anything threatening.
0: So.

0: I become a fan of the Indiana Fever with Caitlin Clark. I love auto racing, drag racing. You know, Lummy's even a cornhole guy. So as he knows these cornhole statistics. So, you know, I pretty much have a pretty good idea of the athleticism needed to play whatever sport. And I think that, you know, before I watched the World Cup yesterday, I don't know that I appreciated how good of athletes and how good of in condition you have to be, you know, a world class soccer player.
1: Yeah, or, some of these guys run 8 to 10 miles over the course of the game.
0: I mean, so as I'm watching him and I'm watching very few substitutions and the stars like Messi and these other guys, they never get a break. I mean, they'll be there for the entire game. I don't know that I appreciated their athleticism before watching the entire, you know, 90% of the World Cup yesterday.
1: Do you know who are incredible athletes and don't get credit? The referees.
2: Yeah.
1: They have to run back and forth through the middle of that field the entire game and watch a million different things. That is a tough job, man.
0: I would agree. And a lot of people don't real also appreciate hockey referees and the fact that, you know, most hockey shift changes are 45 seconds to a minute where the guys are out there going, you know, as hard as they can in their legs. I think, Brian, you're more of a hockey enthusiast than me, but I think that, you know, I'm right in the fact that, you know, most hockey line changes are less than a minute.
1: Yeah, they go hard for a minute and then get off.
0: Babyface Mondays from Seth Wiley. Thank you, my friend. I do have my horn. Stand by. Thank you, Seth. Appreciate you, Seth Wiley. $25 Babyface Monday.
1: Keep them coming, Babyface.
0: So, I think hockey referees are also kind of underappreciated in the fact that they got to skate, you know, the entire game. Now they have chances where they can kind of sit up in the corner and not be active. But you're right, Brian. I think there's only three or four soccer refs.
1: No, you've got the main ref on the field, and then you've got two side judges that, or whatever.
0: The flag guys,
1: right?
0: The side judges. And I got to tell you, as I was watching the World Cup yesterday, that referee, although I think he blew the red card call, which I'll get into.
1: No, he didn't.
0: But that guy was jacked, and he was in shape. I mean, he was, and you're right, Brian, he probably runs at least 10 miles a game. Right?
1: 7 to 8 miles during a standard match.
0: So we embark upon talking about the World Cup, though, the one thing I have on my screen now, this is Messi. You know, obviously Spain won 1-0 in like what would be equivalent to like double or triple overtime. And so that's another thing I got to get into. The picture shows Messi sitting there. Now, a lot of people are saying that he's done. Is he done now, or will
1: he? Well, he's 39. It's hard to envision a 43-year-old player being effective in the World Cup for their country.
0: I mean, will he go on to play for Miami?
1: Yeah, he's still going to play professionally a couple more years, but I think this is the beginning of the end for his career.
0: So the one thing that I didn't know. Now, I know the NBA has a kind of a reputation of flopping, and there's a couple other sports that flop, but not nearly to the degree of what I saw yesterday. Now, I want to make sure that I preface by saying I think these guys are way, way more talented and athletic than I gave them credit for, because I've never really watched a soccer game in its entirety. I've seen, you know, various pieces of soccer game, but I watched the majority of the World Cup yesterday, and I didn't realize how much, for as rugged as they are and as good athletes as they have to be, how much of a bunch of flopping ass animated pussies these guys are. And it's to the point where it's really part of the game now. It's, in my opinion, it's like part of the game to try to flop and get your other guy in trouble. And inevitably, you know, I think that has a lot to do with Spain winning yesterday, because they flopped so bad that they got one guy a red card.
1: I don't think that
0: was a red card call.
1: It wasn't a straight red. He was already on a yellow. It was a yellow card. Two yellows equal a red. That's why he went out.
0: I mean,
1: and he got the guy's leg. It was a late challenge.
2: But how do you flip over like that?
1: Because he flipped over like that because he couldn't put his leg, if he had put his leg back down in the normal position, he would have absolutely gotten his knee

0: torn out up. So he had to keep his leg
1: this
0: up.
1: This is the play in question right here. Go ahead.
0: Yeah, he got wrecked. I mean, he got ran. That leg, after he kicked, he got ran right into, and it caused him to flip in the air.
1: I can't play it. I cannot play it because
0: we
1: will get a copyright, which will blow the whole entire show.
0: I agree. So, they flopped. That wasn't a flop. That was absolutely a foul. And
1: so here is the start of it. Here is what I thought would be potentially the start of it. Here we go. Okay.
2: Yeah.
1: So here's the start of it right here, where the Spain guy here and him are going for this ball.
0: No, the ball's already gone. The guy from Spain has already kicked it.
1: Right.
0: And it was a super late, stupid challenge by the guy from Argentina.
1: And so the guy from Argentina comes in to try to challenge the ball. I guess he hits his shin.
0: No, he hits his leg, but the thing was, the guy from Spain was trying to avoid the contact.
1: Are you going to say that the guy from Spain didn't kind of theatrically flop a little bit?
0: I don't think this was one of those. No. I don't think this was one of those theatrical flops.
2: And if you say that, if you look at the Argentina guy, you said it's a bad call or that he shouldn't have went after it. If you watch him in slow-mo, he was already going at it before the guy kicked the ball.
0: No, the thing is, Lummy, you need to control your body and know that you're not going to get there.
1: Here's a better view of that contact down here in the lower right. So
2: yeah, I can see where he flips over like that with a foot kick.
1: Yeah, I mean, I don't know. This was the game. This was the game. Prior to this, it was 0-0, and the rules state that if you're on a single yellow card, your second yellow card violation will get you a red, which means you're out of the game. And just like the American guy who got overturned later on down the road,
0: Balligan got a straight red.
1: Oh, he got a straight red. Okay. Yeah. He wasn't on a double trouble, second one.
0: That was the first major foul he committed.
1: I'll say this. However you get a red card in soccer, whether it be your first violation is so egregious it warrants a red, or you've already committed a yellow and your second yellow gets you your red, a red card means you are automatically thrown out of the game. Good. Automatically thrown out of the game and in most instances suspended for the next game. Now, obviously, it's not in play here.
0: Well, he will be suspended for whatever next international match, FIFA match he plays in.
1: So that puts the team that got a red card at a one guy disadvantage for the remainder of the game, meaning that now a team that was violated has 11 players, and the team that did the violation now has 10. So you're basically playing the remainder of the game 11-on-10. That changed the dynamic of this game. Now, I will say that Spain, just from the get-go, I mean, Argentina couldn't get anything in their zone. I mean, like, Spain was the better team. From the first tip-off or kick-off or whatever, like, Spain, you could see, just absolutely was pressing. And I think that Spain was the better team and they would have won. It would have gotten interesting, though, had they gone to penalty kicks, because if they had not scored on the final additional 15 minutes, it's my understanding, Brian, they would have gone to penalty kicks if they would have made it through the third and final extended. See, the first extended, after 90 minutes, the ref gave them five.
0: Yeah, it's called stoppage time.
1: Four.
0: That's called stoppage time.
1: That's where I need to argue with you or maybe talk with you or get your opinion. This stoppage time addition is ridiculous because what the ref does is the clock never stops, ever.
0: Right.
1: And they play two 45-minute halves. Right, Brian? Am I correct so far?
0: Yep.
1: Okay. And the clock never stops, ever. Even if a guy, ends up getting hurt, they have to bring the medical bag out there, the whole nine yards, the clock keeps running. So what the referee does is after the end of 90 minutes, he tries to calculate how much downtime they had, which it's my understanding that they don't necessarily... Do they have a clock where somebody actually is on a stopwatch and actually keeping track?
0: No, it's not strict.
1: So
0: like that.
1: That's where I think they can improve the game, firstly, by having somebody just have a stopwatch and calculate a better calculation as to how much downtime they did. I think that that would be a very much an easy improvement for they to do, or they stop the clock only on injuries. You know, the clock keeps running on out of bounds. The clock keep running on minor fouls, on penalty kicks and all that. The clock never stops. But if we're going to go and a guy is going to sit there, he flops and then he supersells his injury and then they take, because it seems like flopping and superselling your injury has now kind of incorporated itself as a strategy of the game.
0: Yeah. Time wasting used to be more so. Now, the rules have changed. If you flop and you lay on the ground for a certain period of time and require any sort of medical attention, you have to go off the field for at least 1 minute.
1: Yeah.
0: So they've created a penalty aspect to it, which made it a lot. If you thought it was bad in this World Cup, you would not have liked to have watched it like two or three World Cups ago.
1: So you're saying that what the referee does then is at the end of regulation, 90 minutes, he then has the scorekeeper add what he thinks. And it can be up to, I think, what, 3 to 5 minutes?
0: I mean, they've added as much as 10 minutes in this World Cup.
1: So the referee, the main thick, and by the way, the main referee, dude, this dude was thick and rugged and in shape.
0: Man, it was got me so hot. Watch, I had to switch channels because I was getting a boner.
1: I had to go to the Rays and watch the Rays leave 10 guys on base.
0: Hunter Verducha killed my ref boner.
1: So the ref then, at the end of regulation at 0-0, he adds 4 minutes of regular time because of the flopping and the injuries and what have you. I just think they could completely remedy the whole situation by doing one or two things. Stopping the clock during injuries, or actually having somebody with a stopwatch over there and, you know, start and give you a better feeling or a better time as to the flop time. But instead, the referee kind of just thinks about it in his head. He added 4. They went 4 minutes, still a tie. Now, at that point, I think, just based on ChatGPT and the rules and watching, now it goes into a 2 15-minute periods, correct?
0: Yeah, it's called extra time.
1: Yes. And that consists of 2 15-minute periods, both of which are subjected to flop time. Meaning, so after you complete the first 15-minute overtime period, and by the way, it's not sudden death. It's not, you know, first goal scores. It is they're going to play the entire 15 minutes out.
0: Yeah, it was taken away in 2004. It was the goal. It was called golden goal, where if you scored
1: in extra time. Okay, in extra time.
0: If you scored in extra time, the match would be over.
1: So it was like a sudden death kind of deal.
0: Yeah.
1: Yeah, but they got rid of that. So now if they're going to go into extra time, they're going to play the extra 15, and then at the end of the 15, they're going to add the flop time to it. So you got that plus flop time.
0: Stoppage time.
1: Stoppage time. And then you go into the last 15. You play the last 15 with stoppage time, and then if it's still a tie, you go into penalty kicks. I was hoping, and I think that the commentators were saying, if it did go into penalty kicks, that tend to favor Argentina over Spain, which I don't know why.
2: Well, the Argentina goalie was just on fire,
0: yeah,
2: too.
0: Yeah, that's a big reason. You know, the Spanish goalie didn't have to do much the whole match.
1: No, and I could have been the goalie for Spain.
0: And then all of a sudden he's got to stop things. And then historically Spain has not been great in penalty kick shootouts, and Argentina's been better. It would have been a travesty if this game went to penalty kick shootouts with how much Spain dominated Argentina.
1: Yeah. So anyway, the only thing I didn't know is just how animated and floppy this game is.
0: So part of it, just so you know, Bubba, and part of it is a holdover from the old rules, but you've got to make sure the ref sees the foul, and part of that is selling it. And so that is a holdover of the old rules where you've really got to make sure you flop around a little bit so that because he's looking at so many different things. He may not catch the foul that's committed.
1: So you got to flop.
0: And sell it so that he can see that something happened over there and maybe make the call.
1: Is that for just the casual watcher or the guy, Is it a thing, flopping and the flopping around? Is it a thing? Like, I mean, are people, do people talk about how much they flop? And I mean, is that a thing, or am I just arbitrarily?
2: No, that's why most people can't stand soccer.
1: Is because of the flopping.
2: Yeah, and that's why they say.
1: And then the guy flops, and then like a minute later he's up, he's great, no problem. And if had he it really been as bad as what he, you know, flopped, the guy would have had, like, you know, they had to carry him off on a stretcher.
0: But it looks like they got shot. The NBA's pretty bad too.
2: The gun sometimes where they show the ref after, you know, they switch it over, the ref goes to the guy and says, tells him to get up.
0: Yeah, like, yeah, the ref will be like, get up, or he's doing that now because he's saying get up or you're off for a minute.
2: Yeah.
0: Hello? Like, he's not, they don't play with it as much anymore.
1: Hello, who's this? Go ahead. Yes, you're on the air. Go ahead. Fantastic.
3: You've been waiting. Here in Northern Indiana.
1: Hey, it's Bubba. Go ahead. You're on the air.
3: Hey, how you doing?
1: Good.
3: I was listening to you talking about the athleticism of soccer players and whatnot, and I agree. They, you know, they run a lot, and it's very, they have a lot of endurance, but I never realized until I saw a professional hockey game at rinkside, and it happened to be the Tampa Bay Lightning, how incredible the eyesight, body control, eye-hand coordination a professional hockey player.
1: I feel the exact same way. Hockey, television does not do hockey any justice. And I remember, like, back in, like, 91, 92, what was the Lightning's first year? 92?
0: 92,
2: yeah.
0: Yeah.
1: I went to my first game when they were, you know, playing out the fairgrounds, and it was a promotion through JCOR/93.3, and I got, like, we were right behind the goalie, and that's when, I think, was it Poopa? Oh, not Poopa. It was, I forget who the, maybe, I don't know who our first goalie was, but it was one of our very first goalies, and it was the first time that I'd actually been to an NHL hockey game in person, and I remember whoever I went with turning to them saying, man, television doesn't do hockey any justice. And I would put hockey at number one. Soccer's probably right up there, but as far as hand-eye coordination, having to be able to skate, you know, I would say, in my opinion, hockey is the most challenging sport and the greatest hand-eye coordination.
0: And the physicality you add to it as well.
1: Exactly. So I would agree. I agree with you.
3: When you sit at rinkside and you're sitting still, it's really hard to keep track of where the puck is. And then you think, these guys are skating full speed up the ice in traffic, and they have to keep track of that little puck. It's just amazing how their eyesight's got to be incredible.
1: Well, I mean, their hand-eye coordination in conjunction with their physicality, in conjunction with their endurance, and it's like, it's got the hand-eye coordination of baseball. It's got the it's got the endurance and leg, you know, fatigue of soccer. It's got an element of basketball. It's got an element of football. You know, hockey, I don't know if Brian's going to agree with me or not, but I think hockey is the most physically demanding and has the greatest athletes of any sport.
0: I think so, across the board.
1: Thank you, bud. I appreciate it. So, various pictures from the World Cup. Spain wins. Here's various pictures I can play because I won't get a copyright deal. Otherwise, I can't really play any video because I'll get a copyright deal. And Brian, I got to tell you, Spain was only a human hand away from it being 2-0 on that guy's breakaway. When he was ruled offsides.
0: Oh yeah.
1: Oh man, that was a beautiful play, was it not?
0: Well, and Spain got unlucky that the I think it was Nico Robbins or Williams, I forget, is Nico Williams. His hair changed the trajectory of a shot, and the goalie from Argentina was able to make the save because of it. And had he let it go, it was going into the corner of the goal.
1: Yeah.
0: Now, he didn't know that. He tried to head it and change direction, which if he had gotten a full head on it, probably scores. But because it just clipped his dreadlocks, it sent the ball downward, and otherwise it was going into the corner of the net.
1: The best head of the entire game was when the ball was going out of bounds.
0: When Erica came over during halftime.
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1: 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I have been having the worst eye issues.
2: Oh, no.
1: Over the weekend.
3: Oh, no. Did your retina detach?
1: I don't know, but it's like it's constantly burning. And then I try to dry them out, and then I don't know. And then the only thing that seems to really work is if I go and wash my eyes with, like, soap. And then that gives me some remedy.
3: You don't use like artificial tears or anything like that,
1: yeah,
3: or dry eyes?
1: I got Blink. These are like $23 for these. These are the best eye drops known to man. The Blink dry eye gel kind of deal. These are expensive as hell. But I don't know if I got. I don't know. I'm gonna maybe have Dan prescribe me some maybe prescription eye drops tomorrow. I don't know if I got. Something going. I mean, I don't have pink eye because it's not pink, and it just gets irritated and wants to tear up every once in a while. And the only thing that I can seem to get any relief on is when I get, like, I'll just go get soap and really soap up.
3: Soap makes your eyes feel better?
1: Yeah.
3: That
2: really?
3: Is bizarre.
1: Yeah. Like, I'll close my eyes and I'll take, like, some Dial antibacterial and I'll scrub my eye, and then I'll take, like, a wet wash rag and then rinse them out, and that seems to give me some relief. I think this is the guy that was on hold the first time and didn't know, so I'm automatically in a bad mood.
2: Oh, boy.
1: So I think that, sir, you're on the air. I think you were the person that I was saying you're on the air, and you sat there like a bump on a log. Is that you earlier?
3: Oh, he just got his revenge.
1: All right, let me, you know what? Whatever. People are so stupid, they call. And then we say hello. And then a lot of times a guy on hold thinks it's him and he starts talking, but he really, it's not him. Or they aren't paying attention because it's been ringing so long and they're not there when I go there.
2: Yes.
1: So I'm just going to not take phone calls.
2: Thanks, buddy.
1: It just, yeah. You know what, buddy? You, whoever you are, ruined it for everybody. Now, how long, for the longest time, it was like no human being would ever break the 4-minute mile deal. I think that might have been 30 years ago. I don't know when the actual sub 4-minute mile was broken, but that was the biggest, you know, the big thing in track and field for the longest time is, will a human being ever run the mile in less than 4 minutes? Now they're, well, as of now, they're 17 minutes and 33 seconds.
3: 1954, it was done,
1: 1954.
3: Bubba, Roger Bannister. So it was 72 years ago.
1: Thank you. That's showing my stupidity. So 72 years ago, it was, can you break the 4? And they've been whittling it down ever since. And now they are, I think, like 17 minutes and 33 seconds, or I don't know. I mean,
2: 17 minutes.
1: No, I'm sorry, not 17 minutes. It would be 8 minutes, wouldn't it? I don't know.
3: What?
1: Seconds. Seconds.
3: How many seconds?
1: Yeah,
3: it
1: they're,
3: is?
1: They're 17. I think, well, if
3: there's 60
1: if,
3: seconds in a minute, Bubba.
1: Hold on. Let me just see if I can calculate this, okay, while you guys make fun of me, okay? And I'm on the hot seat. If the new record is 3:42.66,
3: uh-huh,
1: then that would make it, 17 seconds? 17 seconds and 0.33 one hundredths?
3: What are you talking about? It's 222 seconds.
2: Are you talking about 17 seconds a lap? I'm confused.
1: I'm just confused. Trying to think.
3: Please let me know what you're thinking
1: about,
3: Bubs.
1: I'm thinking about how much lower.
3: Oh, how much they're below 4 minutes.
1: Yes.
3: Oh,
1: yes.
3: Okay.
1: I'm sorry, Brian. It looks. I think
3: 17.34 seconds.
1: That's what I said.
3: Well, we had no clue what you were talking
1: all right
3: about.
2: By the way, women have not broken the 4 minutes yet.
1: Okay,
2: so.
1: I'm sorry. I thought you guys were in my head and you knew what I was thinking. What I'm saying is, you know, we are now, as we've been whittling out the below the 4-minute plateau, which was 72 years ago. we now have whittled it down 17.34 seconds from the 4 minute. As I think this is the Scottish runner, Josh Kerr, just broke the mile in a world record of 3:42.66 at an average of, listen to this, 16.2 miles per hour for a mile.
3: At your fittest, what do you think the fastest you could sprint was, Bubba?
1: Well, I can tell you at my fittest what my best mile time was.
3: Okay.
1: At my fittest, my senior year in high school, I think I was a 8:02.
3: All right.
2: Nice.
1: I mean, that's not good. But for a 235-pound lineman, it was, you know, we had to, I think we had to be below 8, and the coach gave me that, like, there was a pack of us that was
3: Bubba
1: like
3: rules.
1: No, but there was a pack of us right there at 8. You know, 8:02, 8:04. Like, the coach is not going to. Now, if we were 8:15, 8:20, you know, the coach, you failed. There were some kids that were a pack behind us. There were, first of all, there were all the fast guys that did it like in 6:50.
3: Which is dumb, because you don't ever need to run a mile as a lineman.
1: Right.
3: Such a stupid thing for a coach to be like, you've got to run it in under 8 minutes.
1: Here's the other thing coach made us do. We had to run bleachers. And if you think about it, man, that is absolutely treacherous.
3: But that's good for your legs, at least, your explosion and everything.
1: Well, no, hold on. Running up, yes.
3: Yeah.
1: Running down, no. Coach would make us run up and down. So they should have.
3: You got to come down somehow.
1: Well, I know, but, you know, they should have made you run up, because you don't just dexterously, it's easier to run up stairs than it is to run down.
3: Well, that's good footwork, though, coming down the stairs, too.
1: Yeah, but you wouldn't believe how many people bit it. Like, I mean, a guy.
3: How many times did you eat it?
1: None, because I wasn't part of the fast group. They broke you up into linemen and run, you know, like, skilled positions, running backs and fast guys, and then the linemen. So they gave us linemen a little bit more latitude on going down. Plus, they didn't want to blow our knees out. I mean, right? So, but yeah, I mean, a lineman running a mile, I mean, as a lineman, you know, you need to have about a 30-yard burst is about what you need.
3: At most.
1: At most. So anyway, here's the guy that broke the world record in mile.
0: Josh, world record ahead of you.
1: Let me, what was the world record?
3: Oh, probably like 0.2 faster than, slower than this guy.
1: I think they'll show it probably when he crosses the finish line.
0: Once again, here he goes. I think he's got
1: it. I mean, that guy looks like a deer, doesn't he?
3: Oh, there
1: he?
3: It is. It was, 3.4594?
1: So the world record was 3.594.
3: 3.4594.
1: I think the MR would maybe be meet record.
3: Yeah.
1: The record of this particular meet was two one-hundredths of a...
2: Jeez.
1: And I got to tell you, man.
3: He shattered it.
1: He shattered it. I mean, smoked it, right?
3: Was that world leader for the year, or was that the prior world record?
1: I don't know.
2: It looks like it was a world record.
1: 16.2 miles an hour. And the one thing I love about this guy is a lot of times, you know, you'll see him, and, you know, when you got that big of a lead, you know, he's looked back probably a few times. He knows he could literally, you know.
3: So before Josh Kerr, it was 3.4313. So he beat it by, over half a second.
1: Yeah. So, but here's what I love about this guy is a lot of times they'll kind of pull up maybe one or two steps before the line. And very rarely when you have this big of a lead on a long distance race, will you absolutely continue to go through the line like full steam. And if you look here, man, the guy's almost at the line and he's fully stretched out. Like he is.
3: His stride is like as long as he can take it.
1: Right. Maybe even more so. Like,
3: yeah, look at the guy behind him and look at the difference.
1: Yeah. And so I really like a guy. Maybe he knew that he was on world record pace.
3: Oh, he definitely knew.
1: And so he's like, man, I can't pull up lame two or three steps before because my lungs are about ready to explode. I mean, he stretches it out.
0: It's a world record! Get in!
1: Yeah.
0: Get in!
1: From Great Britain.
0: Oh, my word!
1: And it looks to me that he's not even huffing it. Like, I'd be dead. I'd be on the ground having to get, you know, some type of medical treatment. This guy, look.
0: He said I can do it. He said, I will do it. I'm telling you I'm going to do it.
1: God, look how skinny he is.
3: Well, yeah, he's all lean, man.
1: I mean, what?
3: His body fat percentage is probably 5.
1: I was going to say 5 or less.
3: Yeah.
1: Right?
3: I mean, you don't want it to be too much less than 5, but...
1: You start getting into, like, maybe some health concerns?
3: Oh, huge, yeah.
1: Really?
3: Yeah. I mean, you water issues, you know, in terms of dehydration and things like that, fat's important for
1: now,
3: you know, not
1: he,
3: dehydration.
1: After this, would he probably hook up to an IV immediately and start getting fluids?
3: Not on a mile.
1: No.
3: No. He's probably like 6 or 7% body fat.
1: Maybe on a like a marathon, like a 26er, right?
3: Those guys need fluids.
0: You do it. I'm telling you.
1: I mean, will you look at what the record is on a 26-mile marathon?
2: Yeah.
0: He's done it. He
3: celebrated by having his first beer in 7 months and a big fat steak after this.
1: Hell yeah. I actually saw an article on the most unhealthy hamburgers amongst, you know, like the fast food chains and things like that. And I looked at the number one, which I think was Whataburger.
2: 1 hour and 59 minutes.
1: 1 hour and 59 minutes. So less than 2 hours. What is that an average per mile? Isn't that like a 4.5 minute mile?
2: 4:33.
3: That's insane.
1: And clipping 20, what's it, 26.2 of those?
2: Yes.
1: Isn't the marathon distance 20, just a little, oh, it's not 26 even. I think it's 26.2, isn't it? Or is it 26 even?
2: 26.2.
3: It's the distance between the two cities in Greece.
1: Oh, is that how they get it?
3: Yeah.
1: So, Lummy, do we have a Whataburger around here?
2: Yes, we do.
1: We do.
2: Yes.
3: 26.2188.
2: Right down the street.
1: They have the number one most unhealthy hamburger. Like their triple suicide Willie. And I, one of these days, think I might go get it. I saw this article on the top 10 most unhealthy hamburger/cheeseburgers. And, oh, man, I'd have to starve. I'd have to probably fast for a day. You know what? I did my first 24-hour fast this weekend.
2: How was that?
1: Horrible. Absolutely horrible. I wanted to eat the refrigerator on my 24th hour. I went 24 hours without eating.
3: Oof.
1: Now, my daily regimen when I'm dialed in is 16. I eat at noon. I eat lunch at noon, and then I don't eat again until 4, which I think that's 16, isn't it?
3: No.
1: Is that 14?
3: If you're going, oh, wait, you eat lunch at noon, and then you don't eat again until 4 a.m.?
1: Yes.
3: Oh, yes, sorry.
1: Yes. That's what I do standardly is when I'm not cheating, but I cheat almost every day.
3: I was going to say, you got to be cheating a little bit on that.
1: Here's where the cheating begins, Brian. Is like
3: about 4 p.m.?
1: Yeah. It's like you're in my house. Yes. At like 4:30, I am just insatiably hungry that I have to sequester myself into the bedroom. If I go into the kitchen, then I'll be like, well, just 2 or 3 Pringles won't really hurt me.
3: But then once you pop, you can't stop.
1: You can't stop with everything. Like, you know, then I'd be like, oh, that can of Ready Whip.
3: Can of Ready Whip.
1: Oh, you know, the kind that's carbonated.
2: Ready Whip with Pringles?
1: Yeah.
2: Oh.
1: And then I'll be like, you know, I'll just take a piece of one piece of low-carb bread.
3: It's low-carb.
1: And then, you're completely in my head. It's low-carb. It's only 4 grams for the bread.
3: It's not nothing.
1: And then if I take a little thing of peanut butter and I fold it in half, you know, that's like not a lot. And then I was like, you know, I cannot eat peanut butter without drinking milk. So then I go, oh, well, you know, just a little swig of milk ain't
3: bad.
1: Is
3: it whole milk?
1: It's lactose-free, fat-free, but still, it's not good for you.
3: Yeah. You know, sugar water.
1: I mean, anything you put in your mouth if you're fasting completely breaks your fast, and now you've just blown everything.
3: Except water, yeah.
1: Yeah, exactly. I mean, I think coffee is fastable, but I don't drink coffee. So, yeah. So then at like 4:30, 4:45, oh, well, you know, a couple chips, just a little handful of chips of the Lay's deal with just one little Dean's dip gimmick. That's just a little thing. Oh, okay. Now I've
3: then
1: eaten.
3: The pills kick now, in, and now he doesn't even know what he's
1: yeah,
3: doing.
1: Yeah, now the pills kick in, and I forget about all of that and go back to, oh, well, just 3 or 4, and I completely repeat the cycle. Now I'm probably 1,000 calories into the whole ordeal, and I blew my fast.
3: Everybody in chat wants to know, what Pringles go best with Ready Whip?
1: Oh, either the cheese Pringles or the standard. Either the regular.
3: The cheddar cheese.
1: Or the cheddar cheese, yeah.
3: And now, are you putting the Ready Whip on the Pringles?
1: No. Oh. I eat the Pringles. I eat the Pringles, and then I'll suck the Ready Whip deal.
3: Okay. And yeah. Are you a cheese Whiz guy?
1: While in my underwear, just in my straight underwear in the kitchen, and I just go back and forth from the fridge over to the pantry that's got the chips over by the fridge.
3: All right, you're turning everybody on, Bubba. Stop.
1: And I'm literally, if you were to look at that pattern in our kitchen, I'm probably worn out the wood from that little path.
2: Yeah,
1: right
2: at least
1: there. You're
2: getting your steps in, going back and forth. Hey, but if you want to try that, there's a Steak and Shake actually took the record from Whataburger on the worst.
1: Can you send me a? What? So
2: yeah, it's a 7X, a 7XX burger.
1: Oh, hold on. 7X. Can you send me some information on the 7XX?
2: Yes.
1: Because I'm thinking about maybe trying to do a 24-hour fast, and then my first meal would be like that 7X deal.
3: Why? Why ruin your fast?
1: Yeah.
2: It has 98 grams of protein.
1: Look at me, Brian. I mean, I've ruined a lot of fasts. So I mean, I didn't get this fat without while being, you know.
2: If you scroll all the way to the bottom.
1: Oh, I could.
2: No, that's not it. I went fast food. So if you keep going down, number one, it's a big burger.
1: All right, hold on. See, but like this one right here, this is just way. I wouldn't even attempt. Like no. No,
2: but these are, I only did fast food, so you can make sure that it's easy to
1: triple backyard from Dairy Queen. No, Jack in the Box. No, Five Guys. No, because it's going to cost $36. what? This is probably what I'm interested in. The Whataburger triple meat.
3: That looks too dry.
2: Yeah, look at all the carbs. Just wait till you see the Steak and Shake one. They take out the carbs.
1: Smash Burger, Wendy's. Now. Here I would do. I would get it with bacon, lettuce, and bacon, lettuce, ketchup, and onion is how I would get. No pickles, no tomatoes, no mayonnaise. Carl's, we don't have that. Checker. Ooh, that looks pretty good. The bacon Buford.
2: Yeah. Mm.
3: Burger, yeah, it's got barbecue sauce.
1: Look at this one. The Burger King. And Brian, look at this. 1,400 calories.
3: Only 2,500 milligrams of sodium, too, that's so that's not bad.
2: No.
1: Is that really pretty bad?
3: Oh, my God. It's like more than your day's allowance.
1: Really?
2: 2 days allowance.
3: Yeah.
1: All right. So this
2: is fat burger.
1: We don't have fat burger?
2: No, then
1: okay.
2: Here's that one.
1: So here we go. No, this is ridiculous. I couldn't eat that.
2: Really?
1: No. You can't get your mouth around it. you can't. At least on this one right here, that's probably my, I don't think I could get my mouth around that. I'd have to squish it down. The Burger King Duo Bacon Cheese Triple Beef Whopper. I'd probably get that with just bacon, ketchup, lettuce, and onion.
3: All you're doing is getting rid of tomato. There's no lettuce on that sandwich. Yeah, that's way too healthy.
2: There's no lettuce.
1: Mm. That's what I'm probably going to get.
2: All right.
1: So it's got 1,395 calories, 85 grams of fat, 2,500 milligrams of sodium, which Brian says is about 3 days worth of what you're supposed to. 55 carbs and almost 92 grams of protein.
2: Oh, there you go.
1: Yeah. I'm not going to get this, but I saw some article this weekend and I thought that looked pretty damn good.
2: That looks pretty good, too, though.
1: I'd have to cut it in half. Now, Brian, if you cut it in half and made it two meals,
3: half the calories.
1: Now you got 700 calories, which is a little bit not that bad.
3: Yeah.
1: 700 calories, if you have three of those, that's 2,100. That's your 2,000-calorie gimmick right there.
3: Yeah.
1: If you would,
3: I mean, a half a burger for breakfast, a half a burger for lunch, and then a sensible, you know.
1: Then maybe a salad.
3: Yeah.
1: I don't want people, the next thing I'm going to talk about is I stumbled upon this kid, and I think, well, this guy here kind of gives you an explanation of this guy, and I think that he is very, very, very, very, very autistic. I think he's nonverbal autistic, this guy. I think his name might be Tyler, and this guy is his handler, and this guy is a basketball trick shot artist, this autistic kid. And I want to play it because it's cool that now social media can actually give people that otherwise wouldn't have a chance in life to be popular or to be able to show that they have some type of skill set, even though they're severely handicapped, and people can follow this kid and kind of be a fan of this person. Whereas most severely nonverbal, maybe even with Down syndrome, severely autistic people are made fun of, you know, are really can't develop any type of following. I mean, unless you're going to go on HBO's or whatever, Netflix's Love on the Spectrum. This guy so far, like, he can't, I don't think this guy can communicate. I think he just grunts. And so I find it refreshing that a guy that normally life is going to be completely against this guy. He has no chance. And because of social media, he has, I think he's got 300,000 followers, if not more, on Facebook. I don't know what he has on Instagram. I think more than that. But he is, what I love about him is after he does a trick shot or he does a shot, he doesn't put it over at all. Like, he's the stiffest. Like, you're like, yay, high five. He's like, meh, meh. Like, you know, and he just walks away. Like, everything's a walk-off with him.
2: He's got 339,000 on Instagram, yeah. 488 on TikTok.
1: Yeah, hell yeah.
3: We need that rub. We need the R rub.
1: Well, I can't even get this guy on the air because he can't talk. But I just love that everything he does is a walk-off. Like, he does it, then just turns around because he doesn't care or he doesn't know. But he doesn't, like, you know, like, if we hit one of these shots, like, Lummy, the one trick shot that you hit, you were, like, all over. You're like, yeah!
2: Oh, yeah!
1: Yeah, bitch! This guy's like, meh. You're like, Tyler, or whatever his name is. Yes, oh, my God.
2: Tyler.
1: He'll go, meh. I'm going to play him next.
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0: Early Intentions will roll out Thursday as planned, 10 o'clock. That's with me. That's our true crime whodunit podcast that we'll distribute through various Deadly Intention platforms, but it'll be on all of our platforms as well. And the first one is the Gilgo Beach Killer. The second one is, I think, the Golden State Killer. The third one is the Anchorage, Alaska, Israel Reyes Killer. And then, I think we're five or six. We're doing two tomorrow. One, we have a cartel, a appetizer of how the U.S., the cartel operates within the U.S. We got one of those in the can. We got another killer one in the can. And then we're shooting two tomorrow.
1: In the can?
0: In the can, yeah.
1: You shoot it from the bathroom?
0: Yeah, exactly. So here is... across all platforms is this nonverbal autistic guy named Tyler. Is it strong and able across all platforms?
2: Yes.
0: Instagram, Facebook, X.
2: Yes.
0: Does he have a YouTube?
2: Yes, he does.
0: Yeah. Now, this guy here, he's his handler.
2: Ellie, I think his
0: name
2: is.
0: Is this Ellie? Yes. And he explains, because a lot of people are like, oh, you're exploiting this guy, and, you know, blah, blah, blah. Well, first of all, this guy needs a handler in life. He really can't function in life. He still lives with his parents, and I don't know how old he is. I think maybe he's 30, 20.
2: He's 3,000 subscribers on YouTube.
0: Okay, so that's not a... Basically, he's a TikTok, Insta, Facebook guy.
2: Yes.
0: Right. And this guy to the left is named Tyler. He's a nonverbal, heavily autistic, maybe a tinge of Down syndrome kind of guy. And this guy is not exploiting him. This guy explains in this video, it's very long, but he talks about how he is a healthcare worker who specializes in coming in a couple days a week to take care of people that are mentally handicapped. As kind of a caretaker to give their parents some time off to go shopping or, you know, give them a few, 3-4 hours off. And he kind of like babysits the various mentally handicapped people, because if you're this heavily handicapped, you live at home and you need 24-hour care. And so your parents literally have no life. They can't do anything. They either have to take you with or they have to stay at home. And so they can hire this guy to come in and watch you. And so this guy came in, they hired this guy to come in, and, you know, while his mom and dad, Tyler's mom and dad, were out shopping or going to dinner or doing something as a couple, Tyler was 65 pounds heavier than he is today. And so this guy here they lived near a basketball court and near a fitness trail. He started doing like outdoor activity with this kid.
1: Made Tyler walk the property and pick up sticks.
0: And next thing you know, they get near a basketball court, and this guy here, who proclaims himself to be a hockey player, is not a basketball player, but they happen to have a basketball, and Tyler picks up this basketball and is like Johnny line drive, dead eye, like he's smoking these long-distance shots. And this guy's like, well, so I decided to create a channel to show you this guy's skill set. I'm not a coach. I don't teach him how to do this because I'm not a basketball player. And so that's kind of the backstory to how this channel got developed.
2: What if this guy's like part of that Big Buddy program that they have too?
0: I think he is. He says he has 3 or 4 other severely mentally handicapped adults that he works with during the week. And Tyler just happens to be one that showed him this incredible skill set, and they decided to make a channel. Here's him briefly telling.
1: He has another guy that all he talks about is Skag mowers that he works with.
0: Oh, he does.
1: Yeah,
0: yeah. I heard he's a little bit more high functioning.
1: Yeah,
0: yeah,
1: slightly.
0: Yeah. By the way, we will not today. Even though it's Monday, we will do three question Thursday today with Brian Matroni asking me three very.
1: It's not all that serious, my man.
0: Most of them are usually trying to. They're gotcha type questions.
1: No, this is not gotcha journalism.
0: Yeah.
1: If you wanted gotcha questions, I'll get you with gotchas.
0: I'm not going to tell you what to do.
1: But I'm not doing that. Yeah.
3: You say hi, Ty?
4: Yeah.
3: All right. So I noticed that we have quite a few new viewers and followers recently. So every now and then, I like to come on here and tell you guys a little bit about our story. Those who are,
0: because this guy was also catching some hate, be like, "Hey, you're exploiting a mentally handicapped kid," and this kind of deal. And this guy could not come across any better than he did by he kind of gives you the backstory of what I just gave you.
3: I'm familiar. So Tyler and I met each other back in 2017, so almost 10 years ago now. Well, yeah, and we're not blood related. I know a lot of people think we're brothers and all that stuff, and I met him as a caregiver at his former day program. It's a day program for adults with special needs. You know, it's like school for adults with special needs. You get dropped off there in the morning, you get picked up and taken back home in the afternoon. And
0: he goes on to explain that he also would come to Tyler's house so his parents could go out to dinner and what have you. So this is pretty much run through what I just said. So now let me give you this. Brian, wait till you see this guy. And the one thing I love about this dude is after he sinks a shot, like, that's incredible. First of all, if you know anything about basketball, you know, almost everybody who has a long shot, whether it's a Steph Curry or a Larry Bird or a LeBron James or a Wembanyama, whoever, they have an unbelievable arch to their ball. You know, just if you statistically look at, the ball has probably a better opportunity of going into the hoop if it kind of drops in rather than a line drive. Line drives are the hardest. Like, I don't even know anybody in the league that shoots line drives. And this guy is Johnny Line Drive, which in my opinion is that much harder of a shot to hit. He has zero arch on his balls. And then after every time he hits one, like, you and I'd be going crazy. Yeah, yeah, yeah. Yeah. He just walked. He doesn't even care. I'm just going to show you. And by the way, he can't talk. He just moans. He cannot talk. And I'm just going to give you a montage of some of his trick shots. And I find this very refreshing. Follow this guy if you can. Strong and Able.
1: They have an app coming out in 2 weeks. Strong and Able app.
0: Are they in beta development right
1: They're
0: now?
1: They're in beta development.
0: Thank you, appreciate it.
4: What do you got?
0: Watch this.
1: Good God.
0: So Brian, again, like, I want, like, I, it's unbelievable.
1: Does he now, does he just make, like, rip four in a row?
0: No, he'll rip two in a row.
1: Oh, okay.
0: And look at him. Doesn't put nothing over. Like, that's what I love about the guy. He's like, it's just another walk in the park.
4: Yeah. Happy 4th of July, right?
0: Watch, ready?
1: If that doesn't go in the basket, it's hitting that white car.
0: It's unbelievable because everything's a line drive. Like, there's no arch in it at all. And it's like he's developed this kind of muscle memory where, like, you know, 95% of the shots that would be shot like that are going to be a brick.
4: And just walk off?
0: He just walks away. Here we go.
4: It's hot today, so let me know when you need a break, okay?
0: Jesus. See, again, Brian, everybody's like, why would you? Because it's amazing of his lack of like droop on it. Like, it's incredible.
1: Yeah, the margin on his shot is like
4: too sick.
1: So narrow to go in.
4: What do you got?
1: He's not getting a lot of bounces.
0: Watch, ready? All right, so this is him. This is him walking the dog, and again, you can see, like, he can't talk. He can't talk. Here we go. And by the way, he's lost 65 pounds.
2: Yeah,
0: so he likes to take his shirt off now, which is cool.
2: Yeah.
0: And listen, I'm not trying to make fun of anybody here. I'm actually happy for this kid because if we didn't have social platforms and social media, this guy wouldn't be appreciated. This guy wouldn't be in. Nobody would understand how unbelievable his shots are. And I like the fact that he can probably make a pretty decent living or some extra money, if you will, on being able to showcase his skill set. Where and his skill set is unbelievable. Like, I don't know, LeBron James could shoot line drives like that. Like, whew. It's
4: at the bank.
0: Watch this.
4: Oh yeah, dude. Squat the bank. Sick.
0: this shows his weirdness, and I was going to play it, but he loves to sniff his handler. So I'm going to play it just to show you. This is one of his things, is he likes to sniff. What's the guy's name?
1: Biden?
2: Tyler.
0: Yeah. Tyler. He's got a tinge of Joe Biden in him. He does. Here we go. But, you know, if there's anything, it just shows that this guy, Tyler, who's truly trusts his handler, and, you know, this guy's not exploiting him or nothing like that. Like, they're best friends. Like he trusts him. So I think that's kind of cool.
5: Sniffing my shirt, huh?
0: I can watch this guy all day.
5: I missed.
1: There's another one of Tyler inspecting his turds after he goes to the bathroom.
0: Oh, yeah, this, no, I don't know. Hold on. This is a little, I don't know if this is a regular woman, but he loves to sniff.
1: That's the guy's wife.
0: Is
1: That's
0: it?
1: That's Elle's wife.
0: Is it?
1: Yeah. It says right on the bottom there. If you, so they put these captions on there that you can learn a lot about them.
0: Yeah. You're right. I'm sorry.
1: Who is this mystery woman?
0: It's less creepy knowing that it's Elle's wife.
5: Pretty sick.
0: Yeah. So anyway, follow him if you want. It's Strong and Able on various platforms. Now, talk about creepy. Brian, you and Lummy. Well, Lummy, you don't have a kid that's getting ready to start high school or anything like that. But Brian, you know, if it's only a few years away, what are you, maybe 4 or 5 years away? And
1: sure, we'll go with that.
0: Whatever. I mean, she'll be in high, probably by the time she gets in high school, this will be more prevalent.
2: There goes the sex stories.
0: I mean, but
1: That robot is just asking for a mouth humping.
0: New York school district to become the first in the United States to introduce a humanoid robot in the classroom. Now, my question to you, Brian, is would you be throwing a fit over this if this was implemented into your kid's high school?
1: Not in the way, because it's being, so this, from what I understand, is coding, robotics, and AI. So what better way to learn that than with an example of coding, robotics, and AI right in front of you every day?
0: So this robot's going to only teach coding, robotics, and AI, Sally, right?
1: Yeah.
0: Costs less than the average teacher's salary in New York with a price tag of $57,000. I mean, I guess, after the first year, she pays for herself, right?
2: Yeah.
0: The robot has brown hair and can move its arms and legs, but will not be able to walk around the classroom. Students will be able to log in so the humanoid can recognize students and their previous interactions. The humanoid is going to help teach coding, robotics, and AI. The school district promises that robots will never replace human teachers. Sally is made from Realbotics?
1: Realbotics.
0: Which also produces companion robots as well, you know, the kind that, you know, I would potentially buy if I was single.
2: Yeah, well, they're saying that how they're going to roll them out is they're also going to have helpers, like, for tutoring, and then they expect in 10 years to just absolutely replace teachers.
6: I make emotional connections by learning your preferences, remembering past conversations.
1: Oh, that's awful.
0: Now, hold on. This robot down here, that's little kids. Like, that's Brian's kid's age. I don't know if I want a creepy-ass robot teaching. Like, these
1: but
0: kids
1: the mouth
0: here
1: movements are so unnatural.
0: Yeah,
1: like, this
0: are.
1: Is the worst thing I've ever seen.
6: Action.
1: It doesn't
6: by
1: even look real. It says she had a stroke already?
2: Yes.
6: I make emotional connections by learning your preferences, remembering past conversations with our custom memory system, and responding in ways that feel...
0: Now, she'd be a good sex doll, I think. But I don't know if I want her teaching my kids.
6: Personal and consistent over time. Kind of like a very attentive friend with patched notes. I do not actually feel emotions the way humans do, but I am designed to recognize them.
0: I wonder if you could do, like, naughty stuff in class and she wouldn't be able to catch you like a regular
1: No, they've got cameras. They know what's going on. Those eyes have cameras in them.
6: And behave as if I care, so the connection feels real and supportive for you. Here to talk robots, vision systems.
1: That's awful.
6: And how not to...
1: The mouth movements are so terrible.
0: And by the way,
1: not
0: this is
1: in
0: the
1: sync with the actual audio coming out. The kids are not going to be able to learn well from this.
0: This kid, you can see here, this isn't a one. Like, this is the actual manufacturer. You can see behind him. So this looks like this is the demo. And Brian's right, man. It

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1: Brian's disdain for cops, and a cop actually sent this to me and said, as much as we have to, you know, put up with good cops doing bad things or good cops doing good things that people interpret badly, this is absolutely a piece of trash when it comes to our profession. So if we're going to be intellectually honest, we have to play the bad with the good. This is an example of an absolute insane cop that's on a power trip. Crazy Karen cop cuffs electricians just for doing their job. So this is.
2: I'm not. On my back.
3: On my back.
2: On my stomach.
3: Yes.
2: We just here working, ma'am. That's it. I only have tools on me.
3: Right here. Turn around.
2: Which way?
3: This way.
4: Just secure them for now. I got you. I got you covered. Secure
1: there. Now, it looks like to be an electrician's truck van. Yep. The guy has electrician garb on with gloves. The African-American man tells the woman, I'm just here doing my job. I don't have anything.
3: Get
4: in
3: your back.
4: Until we figure out what's going on.
2: On my back.
5: Stomach, sorry. See, and she is so anxious. This is a terrible police officer.
1: Right.
5: She is not trained
1: properly.
5: And by the way,
1: Brian, I want you to let you know this came from a cop and said, because he heard you on the air today and says, listen, this validates Brian's disdain for cops. We have to take the good with the bad, and this is a bad one.
5: But listen,
1: this came from a cop, though.
5: If he was following her directions, he would have rolled the wrong way, and she would have said, oh, he wasn't
1: resisting
5: following directions. She said, I want you on your back. And he goes, my back? And she means, your stomach.
1: Right.
5: And then she said, roll over. And he says, well, which way?
1: And
5: like,
1: she's
5: so much calmer than
1: right.
5: she is.
1: Because she's just looking to try to get some kind of just hem this guy up.
5: No, she's scared. You can tell, you can hear it in her voice, in her speech. She's breathless. She is scared. Obviously, they're responding to some sort of shooting or something like that.
6: Didn't she roll up with her gun out?
1: No, I think that's her taser.
6: Oh, okay.
1: Yeah.
3: Sorry. You're
1: fine.
3: This is. You're not under arrest.
2: Detained.
3: There's a shooting.
2: Yeah, I understand. Yeah, we just bystanders. I didn't know you get cuffed up for being a bystander.
1: Guy's right.
5: Be quiet.
3: You're not making it easier.
5: He actually did make it easier. Helping you.
1: Yeah, and he's like, you know, she tells him to shut up because he's not making. Well, what's the guy done wrong?
2: I'm just working though, ma'am. And you treating me like I got something to do with it.
3: Please.
2: It's already bad enough for my skin in this color.
3: Can you just sit down here? Okay. Can you just sit against the wall?
1: Brian, you're right. She's grasping for breath. She's completely way above her skill set.
5: She should not be in the field.
1: Right.
5: At
1: this
5: all.
1: Is way beyond her skill set.
5: Should not be out there. She needs to be trained, and I don't know that she'll ever be capable
1: no.
5: of being a police officer.
1: You're right.
3: Scooch yourself over.
2: This is crazy.
3: I need out of here.
5: This Ruski DEI hire.
4: Hey, sit still.
2: She told me to scoot over there. Yeah,
5: they're ridiculous. Deputy
1: ridiculous.
5: Donut and T McGee over here.
1: Yeah. Hold on, stay still. But she told me to move her. Oh, okay, go ahead and move.
5: Well, then go ahead and move.
1: Oh yeah. I mean, the black guy is completely doing as told. Like he is completely compliant.
2: Which I want me to do. Ah, okay, y'all confused and y'all look scared like y'all don't know who y'all want to
1: see. The black guy's got it. He's got this thing completely figured out. Y'all are scared,
5: this
1: man.
5: This has probably happened to him 8 times during his life,
1: nope.
5: by the way.
4: Hey, it's all right. Handcuff him.
1: Oh, my God.
5: I mean, absolutely.
1: If I'm the sheriff, Brian, or the chief of police, or whoever is her.
6: Chief Chronister?
1: Is
6: this Pasco?
1: I don't know where this is at, but if whoever, I don't know who this is. Maybe try to find the agency.
5: It's so weird.
6: Well, it says the female officer.
5: So the electricians are from Port Richey, but
6: yeah.
5: I think the officer is from Hillsborough.
1: Yeah. Chronister, if you do not do something about this, this is horrible. This is absolutely a PR nightmare for this woman to have act this way if she's a Hillsborough County deputy.
4: Handcuff the second guy. We're good.
1: Actually, Lummy, I've just been... This-

0: says a Hillsborough County deputy.
1: Okay.
0: You got to take the good with the bad, and this is the bad.
2: I need your badge number, man. This is crazy. I need your badge.
0: I mean, I had to dump out that outburst that she just did because she said F, but she screamed at the guy, got up in his face, and told him to shut the f up.
3: High-pitched.
0: Yeah.
2: His number, ma'am. This is crazy.
3: Like, out of control.
4: You're fine.
0: There's two officers that are
4: shocked.
0: Oh, so this might have been the...
5: But I don't understand because...
0: No. Remember, but...
3: It's not Port Richey. It's Hillsborough County. Yeah. The electricians were from Port Richey,
0: two electricians from Port Richey were wrongfully detained and handcuffed by for a shooting. A female officer from Hillsborough County, here we go, from Hillsborough County can be seen repeatedly giving them confusing orders, telling the man to get on his back and then to lay on his stomach, all while guns drawn, while the electrician expressed that they were simply at work during the job. The officer then suddenly snapped and cussed at the man and shut the F up. So this might have been, Brian, during the... They might have been in general proximity of or close to where the officers just got shot last week, the two dudes.
3: Okay.
0: But at that point, they gunned down. Like, the guy was not on the run. The bad guy that shot the two Hillsborough County sheriffs, he was not at large. You know, they smoked him right there. So I don't know if these if this woman wasn't paying attention to police traffic or what, because it's my...
3: I don't know. They got a canine unit there. The guy's a canine handler, so he may have...
2: Oh, man.
0: Hold on. I apologize to those people listening to us terrestrially how choppy this is, but this woman's mouth, she's dropped two F-bombs at this black guy, and
3: he's been nothing but respectful.
0: Nothing but respectful, nothing but cooperative, no resisting, nothing, and she is treating him like a dog.
6: Hold on.
0: Now three.
6: Hmm.
0: She's going to tell him about a police officer that was just shot. I have to allow my dump to build up.
4: You have to talk. Hey, me.
7: Hey.
4: Hold your hands.
3: Okay, now it's replaying.
0: Yeah.
3: So she came out gun drawn. That wasn't a taser. That was her weapon, her sidearm.
0: No, you're right. Brian, let me see. I didn't get a chance to see it better, but now we're replaying it.
2: I'm not. On my back.
4: On your stomach.
0: Yeah, that's her service revolver. Yes, that's her gun. That's her side piece. That's her police issued firearm.
4: Stomach. Yes.
0: And if you're this black, you're like, this is how innocent black guys get shot. Something happened badly in the community. She knee-jerks, genuinely has the wrong person. I hope... Can we kind of make a mark of this and see if we follow this up, if this gets followed up?
1: Yeah.
0: Because, I mean, my Lord, that's horrible. All right, when we return, Three Question Thursday. Brian, you ready?
3: Yes, sir.
0: And Lummy, I think, Macho Man, if you could just make it so we go right from positioning statements right into the positioning statement for Three Question Thursday.
1: Yeah, but delay, how much delay do we have to build up?
0: Would you want me to be quiet right now? Let me just say,
1: do the Three Question Thursday now. I could hit the open.
0: I would rather just be quiet for, like, if I was quiet and shut my fat mouth for, like, 10 seconds.
4: Shut that up!
0: Well, no, that's not what I need. All right, so it might sound uncomfortable, but I'm going to have to be quiet. Give me 5 seconds first.
3: It's better than most Mondays.
0: Give me 5 seconds. I think at 5 seconds, my dump will be completely...
1: You can just hit the break. I'll figure it out.
0: No. Macho Man, I got it. If I just shut up for 5 seconds and everybody can shut up for 5 seconds, then I think we'll build it back up. Here we go. Starting down and right now, you're going to have 5 seconds of dead air. Please do not change the dial. Ready? Here we go. All right. That put me, if I could do another five, I'm at 38.3 and I need 42. I'm at 38. I'm at 39. Another 5 seconds, let me, and we'll have her nailed, okay?
1: Yep.
0: Another 5 seconds of dead air because I got some foul-mouthed, stupid Hillsborough County overzealous, I hope the bitch loses her job, deputy who completely was about as racist and racial profiling incorrect as you could be. Are we at 40 normally or 42?
1: 40.
0: Oh, yeah, we're built back up now.
1: So we're
0: good. We'll go into words and we'll come back with three question Thursday by the babyface next.
6: You know, he probably shouldn't have said that.
8: That kind of frank dialogue troubles me.
6: More of the Bubba the Love Sponge show after this.
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0: shake it.
1: 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Love it or hate it, we are doing this.
2: It's 50 off with Gina. Brian's a lot cheaper. He's free. Consultations with him are free. Any slip and fall, dog bite, accident, medical mal, Brian's your guy. 844-ASK-GINA, and also absolutely one of the best lawyers with regards to a prenup, family law, separation, divorce,
3: child support, child custody,
2: child support. Maybe your baby
3: DVIs.
2: Daddy, maybe your dad hasn't, maybe your baby daddy hadn't paid, you know, child support in I don't know how long. Just all of that. Gina is ready for you.
3: Gina, she's got Robbie, Scott, and David helping her out. So they're quite the team.
2: Whatever happened to that one lawyer you had? I think there was a former IRS agent, or I don't know. He was like an expert in
3: Child support. He's a judge now.
2: Is he really? Yeah, yeah, that's cool.
3: Yeah,
2: that's great.
3: Fred Pollack.
4: Does that normally you can like get him as a judge, right?
3: Well, there was a certain amount of time when he recused himself from all of our cases because following, but he's been gone for so long now that there's no need.
2: Is it disclosed? Like if you would get him, if Gina would get him, would they disclose the fact?
3: I don't think they need to anymore now because he's been gone for like 6-7 years.
2: Did he run for judge?
3: He was appointed, yeah.
2: Yeah. So anyway, Three Question Thursday brought to you by Hunter Law. Again, 844-ASK-GINA, whether it's family or injury, personal injury, car accidents, dog bites, you name it. I think, Brian, you said you had a few dog bites gimmicks going on right now.
3: Yeah. Dog bites they're interesting because fewer and fewer insurance policies are covering them. And, you know, the law is morphed in a way where it's hard to go after the landowner and things like that. So it's a lot more difficult than it used to be. But I can tell you whether or not you got a case for sure.
2: What about people's homeowners insurance? What is that pretty broad in what it covers?
3: It covers a lot for liability in terms of things that happen at your home or certain, you know, liability, personal liability for that. But it just depends on the occurrence and the policy.
2: Okay. So next break, if you got a chance, I got something to tell you.
3: Okay.
2: Outside, so not only can we look at my messed up siding, we have some water damage.
3: I was just trying to give you a heads up.
2: No, I know.
3: I wasn't trying to be a dick.
2: No, well, that's not true. But you.
3: No,
2: are.
3: I wasn't.
2: I know.
3: But I mean, in this instance,
2: I have to
3: it
2: have
3: was
2: my
3: true.
2: Defenses up more so with you. Than
3: I guess that I think you have them up more with me. But if anybody else had told you that, you'd have been like, I'm whatever. Okay.
2: Well, no, but you know, you actually looked pretty manly as you were pointing out various water damage on our studio cabin siding here, and you looked real manly, like you looked like New York Greg, or like, you know, like somebody that really
4: insult New York Greg like that.
2: No, I'm just saying, New York Greg would. You're
4: show
2: Greg.
4: Up in that flowery shirt and work on it.
3: It's right, a Paisley design.
2: Time for three question. Time for three question Thursday with Brian the Babyface Matroni and sponsored by Hunter Law. Again, ask for 844 ask Gina.
3: That's
2: go
3: right.
2: ahead. Go ahead, Brian.
3: So okay, Bubba. So if you were on a deserted island and you could only have three things with you to keep yourself entertained, what would you bring?
2: I mean, probably an iPad. I mean, now do I have internet?
3: No, it's a deserted island. No, there's no internet. There's no electricity. You can only bring three things. So a cell phone's only going to do you so good.
2: So, well, a cell phone. Let me just clarify. So I know, like, the cell phone's a non-factor because you don't have any cell service.
3: You don't have internet, cell service, or power.
2: Yeah, but would you have what you've downloaded on your cell phone?
3: Yeah, but you have no way of charging or keeping it up.
2: So that's nothing.
3: Yeah.
2: I would say probably some form of a pornographic magazine. You know, like a pornographic magazine.
3: So like a Playboy?
2: Yeah. Well, okay. No, like something way more.
4: Like a
3: hustler?
4: Like a hustler?
2: Yeah, like a hustler.
3: Barely legal?
2: No. Oh. No, but like a hustler. like a hustler. Let's go with a hustler. I'd go with
3: Filthy MILFs monthly?
2: Sure. I mean, that would work.
3: All right. So you want a porno for one.
2: Yeah. Some well, it had to be, it had to be a porno that didn't involve electronics or power. So the only thing at that point, you're looking at a magazine. So one of that, I'd want some source of fire, like matches or a lighter or something.
3: Like an aim of flame, like with a big capacity aim of flame.
2: Yeah, and I have to be chili dog on it. I think matches would probably work better, because if you had like a, those boxes of matches that they sell sometimes have like 1,000 matchsticks in them, don't they?
3: Yeah, but I got to imagine that that like a flamethrower, airproof lighter thing is going to real quick get you lit, and then you can, you know, conserve the fuel. But so, that would be me.
2: Yeah, okay.
3: Rather than having to rely on a match that may or may not light.
2: Well, that you're going to go through 13 of them before you get. So I would say some type of fire creating instrument, if I can be vague. And then the other one would
3: These are things to keep you entertained, though. I'm not talking about survival. So you've got the porno mag.
2: We're kind of in a real small lane there.
3: Yeah, I know. That's what I'm saying. Like, what would keep you entertained on a deserted island that wasn't an electronic? So you've gone with a porno mag.
2: I can't think of anything else. I mean, I
3: wouldn't want to like do some crossword puzzles or word search.
4: Puzzles.
3: Maybe have a board game of some sort.
2: No,
3: deck of cards.
2: No, maybe a deck of cards. Now, do I have anybody on there with me, or am I by myself?
3: You're by yourself.
2: Oh, well, you're going to kill me. I mean, I'm just going to sit there by myself and just masturbate all day.
3: So two porno mags and a deck of cards?
2: A porno mag, a deck of cards, and a 5-gallon drum of coconut oil. That's all I mean. And here's the deal. You can eat the coke. You can eat. Listen, coconut oil not only is great for personal lubrication, but it's edible, too. People cook with it and things.
3: A lot of people don't know coconut oil is used for things other than masturbating. Yeah.
4: Did you know that, Brian?
2: No, Brian, honestly, did you know that?
3: Yes. Yeah. That's its main. It's not used.
2: I know.
3: Its main use is not. It wasn't invented for people to use during sex.
2: Yeah.
3: It was invented for people to
2: eat.
3: Cook with.
2: Yeah.
3: Yeah.
2: I will tell you this, man. I will take some coconut oil and make my hamburgers or my eggs. Instead of using like butter or like Pam or anything like that, I'll use coconut oil.
3: I don't like the you can taste it, though. I don't like the aftertaste where you can taste it.
2: I don't like it in eggs as much as I do hamburgers. It seems like meat.
3: A little sweet on the meat?
2: Yeah. It makes meat better, whereas it makes other things kind of, like you said, coconut-y.
3: Yeah. So, I can taste it. Yeah. I have a very refined palate.
2: Yeah. So coconut oil.
3: Coconut oil, a porno mag.
2: And that's what? That's it.
3: Deck of cards, said.
2: Deck of cards. That way I can play solitaire.
3: Yeah, do something.
2: I mean, I can't think of any individual games. Other than solitaire, is there any other game you can play?
3: Like a ball of some sort? I mean, look at Castaway. That ball became his friend.
2: I know, but.
3: Wilson.
2: My penis is my friend. So let's move on. That's not one of your better questions.
3: No, okay.
2: You've had some really good questions and end up being somewhat viral. We were able to make them a short, and they end up going viral.
3: If you had to thank one person who you said influenced your career and how you do radio the most, and not Howard Stern, because he gave you that shot. I know you're forever indebted to him.
2: No, but it wasn't going to be Howard.
3: Okay. Who would it be and why?
2: Cary Gray, he's the guy that I met back in 1986 at Jubilation Nightclub, and is the one that came in and said, hey, come sit in on my show tomorrow, which was April 1st, 1986. And that's the guy that kind of got me introduced into even what a radio station looked like on the inside, the ins and outs of the phone calls and requests and how to talk up a record and what have you. That guy who we've lost, who actually was coming to come work with me in 2017 and died of had a brain aneurysm and ran off the side of a mountain in Tennessee. But yeah, absolutely. I owe everything to Cary Gray.
3: So you had no thoughts of going into radio or being a performance
2: None.
3: In any way?
2: None. I wanted to go back. I wanted to get my high school teaching, or just I wanted to get my teaching.
3: So hook up with the girls.
2: No, I wanted to get my teaching certificate so I could go be. I wanted to be a high school football coach. That's what I wanted to be, or a cop.
4: Oh, you
3: God! You would have killed so many people by now.
2: Okay.
4: Had sex with so many chicks when he pulls them over.
3: Yeah. Locked in the back seat of my cop car again. There's a naked woman. Don't know how she got here.
0: Yeah. So I answered the question.
3: All right, Carrie Gray. Now, last week I asked you about your favorite bit that you did all time, and you went with Homeless Deal or No Deal. What's your least favorite radio bit or the one looking back that you wish you hadn't done?
0: Couple of them. Just because now that I think about it, you know, Hamill sold me on them, and we implemented it. We did them, and they might have been good and very, very naughty and very over the top and very controversial as you're listening to them, and there was no visual aspect of them. Well, we had for over a decade, we had BubbaRaw.com, and that's since been taken down just for various it's a different era of today. And so we took Bubba Raw down, which was the visual part of a lot of our stunts that we did. But we did two stunts that I'm embarrassed of and two stunts that were just really not cool. And they were cool when Hamill selling them to me and we did them and they sounded outrageous. And they were on brand for what we were doing at the time, which was to be absolutely more outrageous than Howard. But Lummy can probably think of the two, but I'll tell you, it was the three-man circle jerk and the anal expansion are two things that just were not, and Tuttle was involved in both.
3: And poor guy.
0: I mean, I will forever be sorry to Tuttle for putting him through that. He was such a good sport about it. It's just...
3: So the three-man circle jerk was Tuttle, who, and who?
0: Tuttle, D-Ball. Lemmy, who was the third?
4: Augie.
3: And what was that stunt about? Whoever so they finished first lost?
0: Well, they were handcuffed to each other.
4: One.
0: They were handcuffed to each other.
3: Uh-huh.
0: So everybody had one free hand.
3: Okay.
0: Were they ankle-chained together or were they handcuffed?
4: I think they were handcuffed.
0: Yeah, they were handcuffed together so that each guy had one free hand to masturbate with. But they were, because if you're handcuffed to three dudes and one hand is free, you're in general close proximity of all three guys. All three guys were not more than a shoulder length away from each other, and they were masturbating. And the first
3: themselves
0: guy,
3: or each other?
0: No, themselves.
3: Okay.
0: Themselves. And the first guy that could make himself have a party and was to party on his buddy's leg.
4: Mm-hmm.
0: And the first guy that partied, I think D-Ball won it.
4: Yes.
0: I think D-Ball won it. D-Ball partied on Tuttle's leg, and then Tuttle got all freaked out, as he should. And it was just, and again, as we did it, it sounded outrageous. There was not necessarily a video point. I actually never put that on Bubba Raw. It was so shocking and bad that there were some things on Bubba Raw that we couldn't show based on just, you know, you couldn't show. And we felt as if that could be a problem. So I don't think we ever posted those two. Anal expansion.
3: So anal expansion was just Tuttle, and you were just seeing how big you could get his anus?
0: Please be careful.
3: That was scientific.
0: Well, not necessarily.
3: I didn't say sticking anything anywhere.
0: All right, stop.
3: Okay, sorry.
0: So we had this apparatus that would expand, like kind of like a blood pressure cuff where you would pump
3: like
0: it.
3: Like pressure, like a pump shoes?
0: Yeah.
3: Like Reebok pumps?
0: It was a phallic-type device that was inserted. And it was started out however big, and with every pump, it would get wider and wider and more girthier with every pump. And we had some kind of game show, whereas if you missed an answer, you got an extra pump. And like after like seven or eight pumps, like it was really very invasive.
3: Uncomfortable.
0: And so Tuttle was like, this is really starting to hurt. I know I've missed like seven. I don't think I can go any further, Bubba. And we had like, power pig, hello, I'm burning. That was our safe word. I said, power pig, hello, I'm burning. Okay. So pump it up. Two more pumps. Oh, oh no, please. Please, please, please do not. So those.
3: That's sexual assault.
0: It was.
3: When he's asking you to stop, I know, and you're like, two more.
0: I know. I'm so sorry.
3: So was it just Tuttle?
0: Yes.
3: Okay.
4: Oh, I thought there was one other.
0: Who?
4: I thought D-Ball was there.
0: No.
4: No?
0: No, D-Ball, no. It was just Tuttle. My recollection is it was just Tuttle.
3: Now, do you want to bring any stunts back to the show anymore, or are we all stunted out here?
0: I don't think society would allow what we did anymore. I don't think, even though, like, well, one...
3: Shiz hits the fan.
0: That would be...
4: That'd be hard to put out on platforms.
0: You couldn't put it out anywhere. The only place
4: you put X.
0: Yeah, I mean, you can't really put it out anywhere. You couldn't really put it out anywhere unless you had like a your own website, and then you had like a
3: the liquid ass. You could do though.
0: Yeah, we could do liquid ass, but
4: yeah, but
0: you know, okay, so we can do one. Well, if you're gonna do one, you might as well do none. I mean, like, I don't want to be crutchy, if you will, and we're relying on stunts again. I think
3: shock the piz.
0: Yeah, we could do that too, but I mean,
3: we gotta find a piz to shock.
0: I don't know how many girls, you know, like the girls would come out. The girls would come in before because they needed the promotion.
3: Yeah, now they don't need it anymore.
0: Hey, this is Texas. This is Alexis, Texas, and I'm doing a
3: Brie Olson.
0: I'm Brie Olson. I'm doing a feature at Deja Vu this Friday and Saturday. I need they would be able to use our show to promote wherever they were appearing. Well, today with social media, they probably have a larger following than I do, and they can just go on their little Instagram, OnlyFans, TikTok, X, and promote where they're going to be without having to go to that creepy ass radio personality that's now 60 trying to shock women's vaginas.
3: So you're like the red box of sex work, the Blockbuster, if you will.
0: I don't think I am. I think in general, Howard's not doing.
3: The genre, the whole.
0: I think anybody that was
3: the game.
0: One of the most. Oddly enough, I got this article Friday from a radio rag or a radio column, and it talked about the top 10 shock jocks of all time. And I was rated fourth.
4: Oh, nice.
0: Howard Stern, Don Imus, Opie and Anthony, and Bubba the Love Sponge.
4: There you go.
0: And I think Mancow was fifth, and I don't know who the rest was, but I don't think that period of broadcasting is over. You can't do it anymore. I mean, the only thing you can be shocking is your opinion about something. But as far as stunts and things like that, I don't know. I don't know of anybody that's doing it, whether it's streaming or whether it's terrestrial. Obviously, Brian, terrestrial radio has zero tolerance for that. Nobody's even doing it on satellite. I think in today's cancel culture, with people that are offended by what they're hearing over or watching over any streaming place or listening, I think with their ability to now absolutely cancel you, send clips to your advertisers or your terrestrial affiliates or the platform that you're broadcasting on, I think it's become such a cancel Karen culture that you can't do any of that.
3: Yeah.
0: Would you agree in the fact that like...
3: Yeah, I think there's a slight market and it's small and it's not big enough to really support anything substantial for going against that cancel culture, that counterculture, that almost the new counterculture where, oh, if you try to cancel that person, we're going to rally around them and support them.
0: Yeah.
3: But it's few and far between, and it's not enough to really...
0: It's not enough to constantly be in that battle or struggle, because when you get one cleared up, then if you do another one, then it's like...
3: Yeah, you don't know when your next one's going to be your last.
0: You don't know when the next one's going to actually be the one that gets you canceled.
3: Yeah, permanently.
0: Because people have so many different ways to distribute what you do now and can expose your filthiness, if you will, that it just takes one. It just takes one. And it's just a whole different deal. It's just a whole different deal. I don't know of any radio personalities, any streaming hosts that are having strippers in here and whipping out their boobs and jumping on the Sibian and hooking a shock collar up to their vagina and taking a remote-controlled monster truck and strapping a dildo on the hood and driving it into the garage. And all the things we used to do, I don't know that you can do it anymore. And if you can do it, it's going to be on their very own OnlyFans account. So they're not going to give it to you to be able to make money or get viewers off of it. They're going to keep it in-house, as they should. So I think with the advent of every Tom, Dick, and Harry stripper, porn star, or just, you know, next door hot MILF slut now has an ability to monetize their slutness or their looseness or their hotness or their large jugness, that they don't need to advertise what they're doing and where they're doing it on anybody's platform other than their own, in my opinion. Now, as much as we show, is that the third one?
3: Yeah, it was
0: there
3: we go. Good.
0: Thank you, Bubs. So, as much as we showed the Hillsborough County female blonde police officer, who I think Chad Cronister hopefully makes an example of, this woman absolutely needs to be fired. I look at this next story, and she's hot. She's a school resource officer from Nashville. She's a police officer. And she gets caught having sex with another cop, but nothing to do with kids.
3: No, like, but it was in the school.
0: Yeah.
3: In her office with kids.
4: Yeah.
3: On duty. And in his car in like a closed church.
0: Okay. I didn't know it was.
3: And her husband's on the force.
0: Yeah, you're right.
3: This is bad times,
0: yeah,
3: man.
0: Yeah, you're right. You're right. I'm wrong. You're right. That should be a segment, too. I'm wrong. Brian's right.
3: We do it every day from 6 to 10.
0: It's called every conversation we get into. It's called every conversation we get into.
5: Today, after admitting to serious departmental violence.
0: She actually is kind of cute. And she's one of the very few. I mean, it's tough for a woman to pull off the short hair gimmick. Not a lot of women can pull it off. I think she does.
3: She has it pulled back.
0: Oh, yeah. Okay. Yeah, I'm sorry. Yeah, I thought she
3: just got pulled back tight.
0: Yeah. Actually, I think
3: these two right here aren't doing too bad.
0: I think the woman that we just saw in Hillsborough County had short hair.
3: Yeah, Russians can do it.
5: This is News 2 at 4. I'm Tori Gessner.
6: And I'm Kendall Ashman. News 2 has been investigating this.
0: Yeah, look at the blonde's jugs.
3: Kendall Ashman.
0: All shelved up nicely.
3: Are you an Ashman?
0: I'm an Ashman.
6: Salacious story for months. Andy Cordan joins us now with the story you were saying first on 2. Andy.
0: Hey there, big, not little hot, naughty police officer.
4: To this guy.
3: Yeah. What's up with that
0: ladies,
3: tie?
0: You know, this guy's a kind of a dark match Tucker Carlson.
4: Yeah,
3: is that a Magikarp from Pokemon on his tie? Get Tom on the phone and ask him.
7: An internal investigation by Metro Police.
0: Looks like Tucker Carlson's bastard brother.
7: Revealed a sex scandal. Now it happened on duty. It happened in a Metro Police car. It happened in a middle school with children who were close by.
0: See, I didn't know. I thought it was just after hours and maybe in her office. I didn't know it was while she was actually supposed to be on duty. That puts a whole new wrinkle into this. And yes, I mean.
7: Surface. Officer Lisa Vidrios seemed to have it all.
8: Hi, I'm Lisa Vidrios, and I transferred to Nashville from the San Diego Police Department. Mm. Prior to serving as a police officer, I served in the United States Marine Corps for 9 years.
7: In 2022, she graduated from the Metro Police Academy. The department even chose her among a handful of promising officers to represent her graduating class.
8: I came here to Nashville with my family and my husband included, who is also now a member of the Metro Police Department.
0: Oh, and she was blasting one of his colleagues?
3: Yep.
4: An 18-year veteran. Oof.
0: Oh.
4: All right, boss.
0: Are they both done, you think?
3: Oh, yeah.
8: We have 3 children together, ages 6, 4, and 1 year.
0: Does the husband stay by her, or does he get rid of her?
3: No, I think he already filed for divorce.
8: Sold. And we love spending time as a family and doing.
0: And I love spending time getting bent over my desk at school and having an 18-year veteran who's not my husband blast me.
8: Everything we can throughout the city of Nashville.
3: She According did everybody this, she could throughout
0: right,
3: the city of Nashville.
0: Exactly.
7: This internal report obtained by News 2. In May of last year, the 37-year-old woman and another Metro police officer began having an affair. According to the Office of Professional Accountability, Lisa Vidrios and the unnamed male officer, who's an 18-year veteran, reportedly had sexual relations multiple times.
3: Why is the male not
7: while
3: being named?
7: On duty.
4: He's yeah. He's been on leave since February.
0: But
4: with,
0: still, I mean, like, why?
3: With what?
4: And like, he put out for injuries,
3: so they can't name him in this report.
4: They can't question him yet either. They say.
3: Oh my god!
0: Brilliant.
3: No, this is, I mean, this is, I mean, good again,
0: lawyer. I mean, good lawyering.
3: Yeah.
0: I mean, Brian, if you're looking at his lawyer and the advice on counsel, he's pretty brilliant.
3: Yeah, he's abusing the system. Woohoo.
7: In police cars and here at Madison Middle School, where the 37-year-old served as a school resource officer. According to the report, Vidrios and the veteran officer had sex in Vidrios's SRO office while children were present.
0: See, I don't know how cops or anybody for that matter, teachers, principals, can think that you can do this sort of thing and get away with it.
3: On school property, and she videotaped it, which is how she got busted, because they took her phone. Yeah.
7: In the schoolhouse. According to the OPA report, there is overwhelming evidence that the...
0: Oh, she taped it on her own phone?
3: Yeah.
0: Oh, yeah.
7: Officers had sex in a metro building.
0: When you tape, you're in, like, it's done. Trust me. Don't tape.
7: And the male officer's police car. That evidence includes video, pictures, and text chains, as well as an admission of wrongdoing by Vidrios. According to the internal report, the male officer has not been interviewed because he was on medical leave during the investigation.
0: Oh, man. But, Brian, I mean, that's not going to be able to hold up forever, is
3: it? No, eventually he'll have to come back and answer to the... But this is a year ago, so who knows? He may get medical retirement at this point.
0: Right, right.
7: And he was approved for a medical
3: pension.
7: There it is.
0: There it is, Brian. Yeah. You were right. So he was approved for a medical pension, which means he may not ever have to go back and answer because he's not a police officer anymore, correct?
3: Yeah, he doesn't have to answer to them.
7: For an injury he sustained on duty. This report indicates if he returns to active duty, OPA investigators will question him.
0: If.
3: Yeah, which he won't.
0: This guy completely circumvented the whole gimmick, did he not?
3: Oh, he knew it. He was an 18-year veteran.
0: Yeah.
3: He wasn't some 37-year-old tart who just got there.
0: Yeah.
3: And he was an 18-year vet who knew his exit plan.
7: According to the report, Vidrios agreed to a suspension for some 30 days, after which she resigned from the police force. I'll send it back to you.
3: Because now she gets to go to another police force and do it there, too.
6: Well, thank you, Andy. News 2 reached out to the mayor's office for comment. A spokesperson sent us this statement, quote, "The mayor is consistent. Our first responders are held to the highest standard. When they don't meet that, it's not acceptable." The Metro Police Department adds Vidrios and the male officer were immediately decommissioned and removed from all police access on May 26, 2025, when the department was made aware of these allegations.
0: Yeah, she's done.
3: He's done, but he gets to go with his pension.
0: Right. And she doesn't.
3: The taxpayers get to pay for his shenanigans.
0: So was yesterday, Lummy, the ninth day in a row of bombing?
4: Yes, it was.
0: We'll get Brian's opinion on that and ours as well next. Stand by.
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0: Why am I sound buried?
1: I don't know. Hold on.
2: I had it buried. I got my levels wrong. So sorry.
0: Oh, my goodness.
2: I'm sorry. Biggie, $100 on me?
3: Yes, sir.
2: Thank you, Biggie. Appreciate you. So, like, how much longer are we going to keep doing this? You would think if we would bomb our ninth night of bombing in a row, I guess it happened right after the World Cup. So was that a Trump call, or was that let everybody in Iran to be able to enjoy the World Cup, and then we're going to commence to bombing?
3: Supposedly it was after, it was because of the two soldiers that were killed in Jordan.
2: Yeah, now it's been verified that we had two American soldiers killed in Jordan by Iranian drones, it was at the hands of the Iranians. We're blaming them, are we not?
0: They were down drones that they were, I think, inspecting, and they blew up, I believe, is the story I heard.
2: Meaning from the other side, right?
0: They were drones that were shot down.
2: Oh, okay.
0: And while the U.S. servicemen were inspecting it, they blew up. Mm. That's my understanding. I could be wrong.
2: Now, has that really pissed off, us, and that's why we're just going to absolutely bomb the hell out of them? And my question is, like, okay, so we're in the ninth night of bombing. How much could be left? How much could be left?
3: According to them, which they came out yesterday, they said that they had these underground bunkers with all this ammunition that we didn't know about, and they're waiting for us.
2: Oh, they're waiting for us to what?
3: Put troops on the ground.
2: For can't we bunker bust where they're supposedly at?
3: I guess if we could find them.
4: We're back with a Fox News alert on the Middle East. CENTCOM just announced a new wave of strikes against Iran began moments ago. That marks the ninth consecutive night of attacks against Iran. This follows the death of a third U.S. service member and the death of two U.S. service members in Jordan who were killed during Iranian ballistic missile and drone strikes on U.S.
2: Now, my question is, can't we just, in one or two nights, don't we have the firepower to pretty much take out pretty much everything, including any type of, drone facilities or weapons,
0: No, because they've been preparing for this. Their stuff's underground where we don't necessarily know about it.
2: Oh, okay.
0: They've got mountains too. The Iran's like a bowl, the way it's shaped and protected by mountains.
4: Assets. Unidentified remains were also found.
2: So
4: we're back with a Fox.
2: I mean, like, you're Johnny Fox. You're a little bit more into this whole situation. What do you think's going to happen? And then over to Brian as to what he thinks going to happen. Are we just going to keep bombing until we just, I don't know.
3: Yeah, like, I think we're going to keep bombing until they, I don't think they're going to come to the table at this point, but we're just going to keep bombing, and I feel like it's just going to continue until...
2: I mean, will there ever be where we got it all? Like, I mean, it comes to a point where if we keep bombing, what's left to bomb? I mean, eventually we have to start bombing stuff that makes a difference, like bridges, communication places, power grids. I mean, because obviously our bombing is not working. Right?
3: Supposedly they've over the weekend. I'm sure. Brian.
2: Oh, don't even hold on. Please do not tell me that they're coming to the table.
3: No, he's done. He's done with that. No, I guess that they hit a couple of nuclear plants that were supposed to give the power, and they've been hitting bridges now. So they're taking out more infrastructure that's going to affect the people.
2: Brian, what's your spin on this?
0: I mean, this is why you don't do this to begin with and get involved with it to begin with. It was a bad idea then, it's a bad idea now. And
2: I mean, is there a definitive end or explanation point that you can put on this that we actually are able to have some type of positive end result? Or is this just going to be a country that will never give up, and we will never ever be able to bomb them enough to make them give up?
0: I don't think we can bomb them into submission, no. I think we just need to, at some point, just come up with something that looks like a victory for us and get out of there. But they're not going to honor anything, so it doesn't really matter.
3: And they're still pounding their chest saying,
0: "They want this. They want the troops in. They want to kill U.S. soldiers, and they're prepared to do that the second we decide." But
2: so let me ask you a question, Brian. They want us to send boots on the ground so they can start killing. Even though we're going to kill more than them, they want to be able to say we kill American troops. But what could, don't we have the capabilities and the technology to not have to do boots on the ground and have the same type of result?
0: I mean, we can keep bombing them. It costs us money. It costs them money. Eventually,
2: I got an ad prompt.
3: Dang it.
2: Yeah. I mean, so, like, do you think that we could bomb all of their enriched uranium places so that we can at least pull out and say, we know that they're going to at least take 10 years to have to get back to their, to be able to have, you know, nuclear?
0: Yeah, we've kind of done that already. We you know, there, CNN had the aerials that showed one area that we built where they were underground, and they're starting to try and salvage that area, and they're rebuilding that. I imagine we've bombed that area again. I don't know what the solution is with Iran. They're you know, bat shiz, and you can't do anything with that. You can't fix crazy.
2: And that's why, you know, the 10 presidents prior have walked lightly and not dealt with, or not, I guess you said, take the bait, because they knew that these people are absolutely unreasonable.
0: Look at that right there. We want land invasion. That's what they want. Like
2: Israel mouthpiece touts.
0: No, Iran mouthpiece
2: touts new missile boasts decades of war prep. The Tehran has spent decades preparing for and welcoming a U.S. ground invasion, a senior Iranian official has claimed, and fresh explosions rocked the region on the eighth day. So this is now a day behind, because yesterday was 9. Siad Mohammed Marandi, an Iranian-American academic identified as a regime mouthpiece, also boasted that Tehran had launched a new missile while decentralizing and burying its arsenal deep underground to withstand American air campaigns. So they're basically saying, we've buried things that we can use against you that you can't find, and the only way you're really going to be able to do anything is to come onto our ground, boots on the ground, troops on the ground, and that's what we want. Like, is it almost that crazy bitch that, you know, can see right through you and you know that she's kind of bluffing you, or are they?
0: If you pull up a topographical map of Iran, I'll show you why they want boots on the ground. It is essentially a giant bowl surrounded by mountains. So they have coastline, and then it goes right up into the mountains, and then the mountains come down, and then you've got where all of the Iranians kind of live. And there is no way for the U.S. to have consistent supply lines and support for any troops that they would send in there on a ground invasion. Iran knows this. A U.S. ground invasion in Iran will fail and will result in the loss of thousands of U.S. soldiers. Thousands, not hundreds, thousands, because of the way they're built. And you've got a people there that a lot of them, not all of them, would gladly kill a U.S. soldier to go to the afterlife and get, you know, what waits for them there.
3: Wasn't that similar to Afghanistan, minus the water?
0: Well, minus the water, yeah. And Afghanistan
2: was a colossal. I mean,
0: the bigger difference there is Afghanistan hasn't been, those Afghanistanis were not raised to hate us and loathe us for 50 plus years now, or 50 years.
3: Oh, I just meant the
0: geography, the terrain, is extremely challenging.
2: But,
0: yes,
2: but couldn't we? I mean, as much as they say that the only way we can potentially get through this or have a victory or be able to get them to stop would be put boots on the ground, couldn't we, don't we have the most unbelievable air capacity, and we could bomb the entire country, if you will, carpet bomb them, and not have to put boots on the ground?
0: No, you can start killing civilians if you want to commit war crimes. Yes, you can just lay it down on everyone there. Sure.
2: Do you think that would be, Trump would get brought up on war crimes?
0: I mean, they already probably want to at this point. I don't know that would necessarily stop him, but I mean, at some point, your standing with the rest of the world matters at some point, right? I mean,
2: is there a single person that Trump could talk to tell him that he will not get trumped up on, no pun intended, brought up on war crimes? I mean, is there anybody dancing with us at this point, or are we completely in this by ourselves?
3: The other Middle Eastern countries are. That's it.
0: Yeah. I mean, we've got their support for the most part, the ones that we've, you know, have good relations with.
2: Doesn't it seem like it's very frustrating in the fact that we got them that's goading us? And I just saw pictures this past weekend of them on the side of buildings, Trump in a casket and Trump hanging an effigy and all this kind of stuff. And so they're absolutely insane. I mean, but the only way we can win is to bomb them rather than to invade them. And bombing them might provoke war crimes against our commander in chief. So, like, what do you do? That's a question form to everybody.
0: It's a quagmire, man. This is why, what you do is you don't do this to begin with.
2: I know, but we're already yeah, pregnant with the baby. Like,
0: I know.
2: We're already pregnant. So, like what?
0: Well, you spend the next 18 years raising the kid.
2: Well, I mean, that's Afghanistan, right?
0: Yeah.
2: I mean, we were in Afghanistan nearly that time, weren't we?
0: A long time, yeah.
2: So is Iran going to be the next
0: 20 years in Afghanistan?
2: Afghanistan?
0: I mean, it could be. It could be. I mean, I just don't see how you fix this at this point. When you have another side that, you know, is as delusional and insane as the Iranians are.
2: Oh my God, they are too.
0: How can you possibly come up with a solution when you're dealing with that level of insanity?
2: Yeah, I mean, they don't care. They literally, like, you know, if this was our country, people genuinely care about not dying. We're very selfishly want to stay alive because most of our, you know, belief system and what you potentially believe spiritually does not have the same template that theirs does, which theirs, the most people, I think, over there are Muslim. Probably, what, 90% or practice Sharia law. I mean, that's their jam.
0: It's like 70-30. Yeah.
2: So, I mean, and so, you know, 70% of the country thinks that if you die as a martyr, you are handsomely rewarded in the afterlife.
3: 90% are Muslim.
2: So,
0: yeah. You nailed that number, Bubba.
2: So, yeah, thank you. So, you know, 90% of everybody you're trying to...
0: And they belong to the Shia branch of Islam.
3: And the other 8% is the Sunni Muslims.
2: So what does the Sharia portion of Muslim faith differ from other parts? Is it like Christianity that's broke up into Catholicism and Presbyterian and Methodist, and, you know, like, is that the difference? And it's a subsect of the Muslim faith?
0: It's like
2: faith?
0: A super extreme subsect of it, yeah.
2: Like a more extreme.
3: Yeah. Oh, super, yeah.
2: So, I mean, does a lot of their cockiness and arrogant and the swagger that they have about not dying is because they feel if they do die while defending their country, they're officially a martyr and they're going to go and be rewarded with what Muslim law, you know, says. It's streets paved of gold, 72 versions, virgins and what have you, you know, so like, it's impossible to fight these people because they don't care.
3: No.
2: I mean, like, you know, if we were in the middle of a war and people were invading our country and were going to kill us, we'd be calling our local congressman and our senator and our mayor and our county, like, listen, man, we don't want to die. We don't want to die for a bunch of nonsense. Stop it. Can you? But I think it's completely opposite over there. I think their people are called up there. It's like, listen, full steam ahead. We don't care if we die.
0: Well, there's some. And then, you know, there's people there that just are trying to survive day to day and live their lives and don't have time for this nonsense.
3: That's
0: either.
3: The 5%, you know, the 5% of them.
2: So what does the commander in chief, like, we're pregnant with the baby. We shouldn't have done this. We underestimated it. We misjudged it. But we're in it. Like, we're solidly in it. If he pulls out, does he look stupid? If he pulls out, you know, I think that he has to have one thing to, out of all these loose net situations, their long range ballistic capabilities, I think that if he can just get two things done, he can pull out. One, to secure the Strait of Hormuz, meaning it goes back to international waterways, nobody tolls, people can go to and from like it used to be. And then secondly, if he could, now we've already a year ago went over on a bunker busting deal and supposedly took out all of their nuclear capabilities, which now we've come to find out that we missed a bunch and we didn't get it all.
3: Yeah,
2: so if we go back and get it all, like we absolutely get it all, I think at that point you can pull out and say, listen, what are they going to do? We're not going to invade them. That's what they want. They're crazy. They're never going to agree anything. At least I, as the President of the United States, have ensured that we at least can have 10 years of peace, according to my calculations, 10 years. And, you know, he can come up with any intelligence report to support what he says. According to my intelligence community, intelligence report, it's going to take them at least a decade to be able to replenish what we took out nuclear war-wise, and that's a victory. I mean, now we're out. We're done. And, I mean, at the end of the day, man, are they probably, will they retaliate, Brian, and continue to try to screw with people in the Strait of Hormuz? I mean, obviously they can't do anything if we take out their nuclear stuff other than start building new, which they probably would, but they can continue to screw with the entire world with them being the bad guys of the Strait of Hormuz.
0: Yeah. They can still cause trouble and problems for everybody.
2: So,
0: and they're still going to keep funding, you know, Hezbollah and the other Hamas and the other terrorist organizations.
2: So it really doesn't matter what we do. But I don't think the president can tell the American people that. I mean, the truth of the matter is, we probably can't do anything. Because they're not going to give up, and they're never going to sign anything that we can live with. So you got to pull out. So if you pull out while having taken all their enriched uranium away, at least you can pound your chest on that, can't you? Or do you just pull out now with all these loose ends that haven't been tied up, and you really achieved nothing? Other than kill a couple rounds of their supreme leaders, but you didn't really secure the Strait of Hormuz. You didn't really take out their ability for long-range missiles, and you really didn't take out their nuclear capabilities. So, I mean, if you pull out now with all those three loose ends that are still out there, I mean, that's a massive failure, is it not?
0: It would appear to be, I guess, especially if they're going to keep charging, you know, and running the Strait of Hormuz the way they were, or have been now. They weren't doing that before.
2: I'm just trying to think, if you take your blue and your red shoulder patch off, and you're just a person that's just trying to come up with a solution here, and you're not Democratic or Republican.

0: could, and you know, Iraq and Afghanistan, and did all that, and they stayed away from Iran, and there's a reason for that, and you know, the geography of Iran makes it impossible for us to do what we did in Iraq, and these people are absolutely insane.
1: So, like, can the president get on and be like, I just want to let you know, after, like, you know, 100 days, I found out these guys are complete nut jobs. They're going to always be this way. You can't even bomb him into submission. So, at this point, we're going to go ahead and pull out. Like, you know he can't say that. Like, he cannot. That is absolute midterm political suicide. Now, the midterms may be already headed in that direction, but you could have not put an explanation point on how bad the midterms are going to be for the Republicans if Trump does that. Like, if he completely is just honest, where I miscalculated, you know, like, this has been a big mistake.
0: Oh, he would,
1: like,
0: never admit that.
1: No, no, he's that's not an option, because he won't do it. So, like, what does he do? Does he keep us in this war for his entire term? Does he, how do you grace, Brian, how do you pull out and optically make the Americans think, even though a certain portion are never going to believe you, but even for your lummies and your dandiacos and your, how do you get them to agree that you made the right decision? What does that entail? Because he's lost everybody for them. I mean, there's hardcore people that are like, listen, we need to keep doing. Gas is $85 right now. I mean, like, oil futures keep going up. Let me just make sure that I'm on the that I got the right numbers here. $83 gas. They were down to 68 on July 3rd. So 17 days ago, they were $68 oil future. Today they're at 83.
0: Yeah, they're trending up slowly. I you know, it's not. It's not outlandish. I mean, the price of gas is not going to be coming down anytime soon.
1: No, they don't even come down when there's relief in sight. They still jack them up, so that's a problem. Before we go into words, like, what does Trump, if you could be Trump's advisor, Brian, and your sole purpose was to make it look optically like we got a little bit of a W and didn't take a big L, what would you say? And he listened, and he actually had to listen.
0: I would have a false flag attack on the United States, blame it on Iran, and then go in there and level them.
1: Oh, perfect.
0: But that's, I think, the only way out.
1: But yeah. You're right.
0: Yeah.
1: You're right. I didn't even think. So you false flag something here on our mainland.
0: Yep.
1: You blame it on them.
0: Yep.
1: Then you go over there, absolutely carpet bomb the hell out of them because it's retaliatory for the terroristic act you did on our soil.
0: Yep.
1: Which looks less like a war crime. And you pull out.
0: I
1: didn't even think of that, and that's brilliant. That's a way. Do you have others? Because I'm all ears. Because I mean, I am absolutely in lockstep with
0: I mean,
1: you.
0: I don't want that to happen. I don't know how else he could claim a win. From that point too, he rallies the country because now we've had an attack on U.S. soil, and you know, now, patriotism. Saw post 9/11 really bumped up Bush's numbers.
1: Yeah, like Pappy Jasper said, like Bush did to go to Iraq.
0: Yeah. I mean, that was all a facade. Yeah, that was all a bunch of BS. Yeah.
2: Well, some people say, too, that he went to Iraq, obviously, for Saddam, but he was going to...
1: We never found weapons of mass destruction. Remember that?
0: Oh, yeah. Dick Cheney. There was so much yellow cake.
1: I know.
0: Yellow cake for days.
1: So, hold on, Brian. How about this? Now, I got to be careful in how I say this, because this could be irresponsible. But do you do a, and I'm going to, God, I don't know how I say it. Do you do a butler type gimmick?
2: Yeah, fake,
1: Do you do a false flag attempt on the president's life?
0: No, because he's not popular enough for that to make a difference.
2: Yeah, too many people would be happy about it.
0: I think you have to go after civilians.
1: Yeah, you got
0: to
1: go after Americans.
0: Yeah, right. I think that's the only way you could do it. Yeah. Nobody's going to really, care.
1: Somebody took a shot at me. Yeah, whatever.
0: I mean, half the country would be celebrating. Right. Not me, but half the country would celebrate that.
1: Right, right. So at this point, you have to target Americans. One thing we have in common is we still supposedly like each other. You know, we supposedly love each other. We love

0: love fellow Americans. We're supposed to, at least. But we've never been more divided in our entire life as Americans. So, but Brian, you're dead on. Create a false flag, blame it on them, go over and carpet bomb the hell out of them so you don't get a war crime Willie, and pull out.
1: Yeah.
0: That's absolutely brilliant. When we come back, let me, did you, I think you sent this to me, or maybe I found that this woman and her husband walks in and finds her cheating with another dude. The husband kills the dude she's cheating with.
2: Yep.
0: And then does she poison him?
2: I thought she did, yeah.
0: Yeah, then she poisoned the husband. The husband didn't kill her. He just killed the guy that was blasting his wife. He killed that guy. Well, then, and like the next day, she tranquilized him and he died in his sleep, or she poisoned him in some way, shape, or form. And then she cut his body up and took him to the neighbor's barbecue and served him.
2: Yeah.
0: Oh.
1: How do you serve human, though? Like, what's the proper way? Ground beef?
0: I think maybe that, or like maybe like a tenderloin? Tenderloin or a cube steak, if you cut it all up and just brought it. I mean, I don't know what human flesh looks like. Does it look like hamburger? Does it look like a flank steak? Like, I don't know.
2: That's a great question.
0: Mine would have a lot of marbling on it.
2: I think it would be pretty good in a smoker.
1: Google search, Lummy, what's the best way to prepare human? All right.
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0: It's way bigger than I thought.
1: Yeah.
0: It's way bigger. Now, Saudi Arabia's with us, aren't they?
1: Yes.
0: All right. They're probably, within this Middle East, are they probably the most powerful and the ones we got to worry about the most with regards to keeping them happy?
1: I'd say yes. That's one reason why they say the Epstein list hasn't been totally, because there might be some Saudi princes on there.
0: Well, I've heard that too. Now, where does Afghanistan stay in this whole thing? Are they no longer like they're so wiped out? Like it's a non-factor.
1: They hate us.
0: Pakistan.
1: I think it depends on the time of the day.
2: They don't really like us. They put up with us, but they're uppity too.
0: What about India?
1: Haven't you called your local phone bank?
2: They and Pakistan hate each other. I know that.
1: Yeah.
0: And then obviously Iraq, they don't really care for us, right?
2: Not so much.
0: So, I mean, Kuwait. Brian, you're saying territorially, you know, the last segment, if I was to pull up a map of Iran, you're saying it's like a big bowl. So here's kind of the
2: terrain. Yeah.
0: So is it like all this mountain here and then all
2: that? It's all mountains all around it.
0: Right.
2: All around it is mountains. And then you've got like that area, that patch there where Tehran is and all that. That's lower area. Then you have the lower area there that's in the white all the way down. And that's pretty much where everybody lives.
0: Now,
2: other than the mountain people.
0: Now, do we have any presence in this body of water?
2: What is that? The Caspian Sea? I don't know.
0: The Caspian Sea looks like it doesn't really drain. Like it's all.
2: I don't think that's the Caspian Sea though.
1: Is that or the Black? No, the Black Sea is next to it. So that's the Caspian Sea.
0: Yeah, you're right, Brian.
2: I was right.
0: That's
2: the Caspian.
1: Because the Black Sea's next.
0: And
1: to
0: how
1: it.
0: Do you get anything to the like? How do you? I don't know that you can float a boat and get it into the Caspian Sea. I don't know that you can get it in there, right? It looks like it's a closed water system to me. Same way with the Black. I mean, maybe the Black, you can get up through here and through here, what have you. Now, obviously, we have, you know, a ton of presence here, right? This is the Strait of Hormuz, and then and we're probably all up in there. But I can't think we can really flank them that much from the north, right?
2: Not too much.
0: I mean, we can't come in. Can we come in through? Can we come
2: Azerbaijan?
0: In through, or Turkey? Can we... Is Turkey?
2: Well, there's mountains there though. Yeah. That's the problem. Yeah, Turkey will work with us. They'll dance with us. But I mean, if you pull up like the topographical, the terrain map of Iran, you'll see how difficult it is to engage in a war there.
0: I don't know if that's even any better or not.
2: It just made it hazy. I don't know. That's the smog map.
0: I've seen enough.
1: That's from the fire. That's from the bombing.
0: I want to go to this. Lummy thought that we could not Google how to fix a human, and so he was staying away from it. Meanwhile, Brian's Googling it, and he's got everything.
1: Oh, no, I Googled it. I was just in the Sandra pages. Brian told me not to use the AI answer, so I was using all these, like...
2: Well, I figured AI would be like, don't do it. It's not good. I'm not going to tell you the real answer. But they told us how to cook humans and the dangers of doing so.
0: And supposedly, isn't it really, really, really dangerous in the fact that you could maybe get some parasites and some, like, E. coli and all kinds of things?
2: Well,
0: like
2: prion diseases is the big one. That's their... concentrate in the brain and spinal tissues, and unlike bacteria or viruses, you can't kill them by cooking. So
0: like you know, if you get pork up to 165, like anything that could be potentially in pork or chicken or anything gets killed off at a certain temperature, correct? That's what you have an internal temperature gauge for.
2: Yeah, these things don't die from that. They're not like bacteria or viruses. So they're misfolded proteins that can cause fatal, untreatable neurodegenerative conditions like kuru. Which I've never heard of.
0: I've never heard of kuru.
1: By the way, the brain is a delicacy. So
2: it's an incurable and fatal brain disease caused by prions.
3: You won't believe what happened after she was caught cheating. In 2016, Kelly Cochran was having an affair on her husband. Came home early from work one day and he found another man in his bed with his wife, and he did the unthinkable. He actually shot and killed this man, but this is where the story gets wild. Kelly is so angry that she wants to get revenge, so she drugs up her husband and suffocates him. Now she has to dig a hole for two bodies. And then police find out while investigating the crime that Kelly was so sick and demented she took pieces of her husband and her lover's body and she grilled them out during a friend's barbecue and served them to her neighbor.
0: I would be absolutely still puking right now if Lemmy, we had a barbecue yesterday, all of us, you know, barbecue, and I was working the grill, and the meat that Ashley brought was, you know, her ex-lover and you.
2: Now, let me ask you this, Bubba, though. Let's say, though, real quick, let's burn a timeout on this, because I think you're reacting from emotion. Let's say you had that and you were like, oh, you couldn't stop thinking about it. You're like, oh my God, Ashley, that was the greatest meal I've ever had in my life. What did you do? What was that special recipe? And then you come to find out that it's human. Now are you craving human flesh?
0: No, I'm absolutely
2: sick. What if it's the greatest thing you ever had?
0: No, there's no, that's like saying, this, Brian. You and I go out and do heroin,
2: yeah,
0: and it's the best ever. Like, it's
2: there's a reason why people will do crazy things to get their hands on heroin.
0: Yeah, but like, I mean, they're also, that's where not that I have a lot of it, but I'm saying that's where maybe willpower has to come into effect a little bit, where you just cannot. Like, you cannot.
2: But all you can't, you just can't stop thinking at night. You're sitting there in bed, and you're like, man, that burger was so good.
0: I will tell you this. I went to a meat market, that meat market that I Googled, Lummy.
1: Yeah.
0: And I paid, like, absorbent amount for the sirloins. And
1: The Heights Market?
0: The Australian Wagyu ribeye. And I will tell you this, man. When you ate it, it was significantly better than even the Publix, you know, grass-fed, anything that I've ever gotten that supposedly was pretty good, but I got it at a supermarket. This thing, you could really tell the quality difference in beef than just store-bought stuff compared to a specialty meat market. Now, so Brian and I would I can't afford it. I think the ribeye was like $80.
1: Whew.
0: So, but it was absolutely the best piece of meat I've ever had in my entire life. But it's legal. It's just pretty salty to go down there and pay $80 for a steak. But so you're saying it. If I was to eat a human being and not know it, and then it would literally be as good as that Australian Wagyu ribeye that I had.
2: Yeah.
0: And I would just love to have another one. Like, I would love if I could. I can't justify paying $80 for a ribeye. I just can't.
2: Well, then stay away from the Japanese A5, because Australian Wagyu is way cheaper than Japanese Wagyu.
0: I'm never going back to that meat market ever again. I mean, I know what they got. I know how good it is. I just can't afford it. I'm not going to buy. I can say that I bought an $80 steak, and it was really, really, really good, but I'm not buying any more.
1: By the way, did you know where that lady was from? The one that did the search?
0: No, I did not. Did you?
1: Yeah, I've looked it up.
0: Where?
1: Indiana.
0: Really?
1: Yeah.
0: What a sick bitch. In summertime, boy, barbecuing is very, very, very popular in Indiana. Oh my God! I'd almost maybe have to go into therapy if I knew I eat Lummy or I eat you.
1: Oh, thank you.
0: I mean, no, but like, wouldn't you? What if Merch Crick came and
1: depends on how good you were, though. She's like, not really a good.
0: Brian
1: cook,
0: would
1: though.
0: Be like, you know, I have a pretty good palate for meat, and this piece of meat is very marbled. I've never seen a piece of beef that had as much marbling as what. Oh, it's Bubba's right leg. Okay.
2: Why isn't Bubba at this barbecue that you invited us to?
0: And here's the thing. I think,
2: he's here.
0: He's paying his respect. Here's the thing.
2: He's the guest of honor.
0: I don't know that I could be quartered as easily as like Brian, you're skin and bones.
2: I'd be terrible to cook.
0: Yeah, you'd be like beef jerky.
1: Yeah,
0: I'd be like that really highly marbled Delmonico. Yeah, I literally have to, like, if somebody told you afterwards that you just ate your buddy, I don't know what I would do.
2: I feel like I have the strength of Bubba and Babyface.
0: Oh my God. And isn't cannibalism highly illegal? Like, No, I mean, like take the murder. And you're going to be in trouble for, let's say it's first-degree premeditated murder, which I think is the absolute worst thing that can be put on you that warrants the death penalty. I think the premeditated portion makes it now capital punishment-able. But does it add another kicker if you go to the cannibal deal? Like, is that a mitigating? Or
2: there's another. Yeah, that's another. That's another charge.
0: That's
2: on
0: another
2: it.
0: Kicker.
2: Yeah.
1: Well, the chick in Maryville, or was it Marysville, Indiana?
0: Is it Maryville?
1: Yeah, it was Maryville.
0: No, spell it.
1: Is it M-E-R-R-I? Yeah.
0: Oh, that's right by John Costica.
1: No, well,
0: Maryville is a suburb of Valparaiso.
1: She only got 65 years. So.
0: For what? Killing?
1: She killed. Well, she might have killed 9. But
0: hold on. What do you mean she might have killed 9?
1: Well, they say that it looks like they were digging into her, and it looks like she was taking her lover. Like, she would have lovers and then kill them so her husband didn't find out.
0: Really?
2: Yeah, it's a Black Widow, man.
0: Has she gone to court?
1: And yeah, yeah. This story's from 2018.
0: What I'm saying is, like, what she was charged with, was it 9 or was it just the one?
1: It looks like it was just the...
0: And they're speculating 9, but it was just the one?
1: Yes.
0: So, oh, man. Hmm. And I wonder what human tastes like. Is there anything that you can... Now, let me... You got some various... Didn't you say the liver or the kidneys are the delicacy and you can
1: have... The brain is the delicacy. But you can't overcook it, but they recommend you to fry it. Put it in a frying pan.
0: Fry the brain.
1: Yes.
0: Now, is there, like, some parts that you're not supposed to eat that are, you know, like... And here's the deal, like, is there people that have... And who are these people that are giving us these, you know, reviews, human reviews? Like, how would anybody know that? Like, how does somebody know that the brain is the delicacy? How does somebody know?
2: I think they look historically at the records of what, you know, prior cannibalistic societies did.
0: Now, Brian, can I ask you a question criminally? If you were in a... Wasn't there a movie about a plane crash? Donner's... Might have been Donner's...
2: Alive?
0: No.
1: Yeah, the one with the soccer team?
2: The crash into the Andes, or whatever.
0: I think there's been a couple of them, hasn't there, where there was a plane that crashed and the survivors had to resort to cannibalism to stay alive. And at that point, I don't think they would charge these people criminally unless they killed them. I mean, if they'd naturally died in the plane crash, but at that point, how do you prove who died how?
2: Yeah.
0: You know, like, do all the people that survive when the rescue crew get up, they're like, okay, listen, make sure we all get our stories together. We didn't kill any of these people we ate. They naturally died and didn't make it. And then as they were died, we ate them. Because I think that you would be okay there. But if you killed them to stay alive, then that would be murder.
2: Yes.
0: And can you imagine lawyering up and where your lawyer's like, listen, I'm just telling you, Bubba and Lummy, they didn't kill Dan. Dan died in the car and the actual, you know, Dan. And I don't know that Dan would be good eating. I got to think that I'd be the first one. Am I the best eating, you think?
2: He'd be smoky.
0: Because I'm so fat. I mean, is the fat, am I like a pig? The more you fatten me up, the better I'm going to taste.
2: Yeah, you would probably be the most delicious one in here.
0: And I'm the most mouthy, and I'm the biggest, you know, so I would think that you guys would all gang up on me. I'd have to get with you, Lummy, but like, Lummy, don't kill me, buddy. Be my buddy. Like, you're my friend. You've always had my back. Will you defend me?
1: Yeah, of course.
0: No, but then Dan would get a hold of you and Brian and be like, listen. And
1: then we get out of here, man. You're set up for life.
0: Listen to me, buddy. If you help us kill Bubba, you're set up for life. Like, please. What, are you going to start clipping around the bull crap little money he pays you? Or do you want some big time payout? You want to be a millionaire tomorrow? Help us kill Bubba. You want to sit there and continue loyal to some guy that's an asshole?
1: Give me that
0: Then go
1: rock.
0: Ahead and stick on his side.
1: Give me that rock.
0: Lummy, what would you kill?
1: Oh, I tell you no.
0: You'd kill
1: to
0: me.
1: Your face, yeah.
0: That hurts.
1: I'm just kidding. I wouldn't
0: no,
1: do
0: you
1: that.
0: Wouldn't. I mean, do you know how much that hurts
2: me? He'd probably kill himself before he had to kill you, Bubba.
1: I would come to you.
2: I can't say that.
0: Dan, I just want to let you know before I have to help you kill Bubba, I'm just going to jump off the cliff, Dan. It's too much for me to have to mentally deal with. He's been so good to me.
1: No, yep. I'd come to you and tell you their plan, and then we could make a plan.
0: You know how you do a three-question Thursday and try to make me look stupid?
1: Yeah.
0: I'm going to really, really...
2: I don't try to make you look stupid,
0: okay,
2: sir.
0: Buddy. Just give me some uncomfortable questions. So, Lummy, I'm going to give you an uncomfortable one, and you got to answer it.
1: Okay.
0: We are... A hurricane has came through this area, and we're all holed up here at the Klim compound, okay?
1: Yes.
0: And there is no more food, and there's no way to get food. And the only way we can survive...
2: The Target down the street is closed forever.
0: Yes. The only way we can survive is to live off the goats. What would you do?
2: He'd start eating you, Bubba.
0: like, here's the deal. We either die or we...
2: Braise the goats.
0: Or we kill and quarter and eat the goat. What, honest to God, would you cry?
1: Could we live off the gland?
2: What are you going to eat, weeds?
0: What are we going to eat? Like, you know, pieces of wood that my mower's thrown? I mean, what are we going to eat?
1: I mean, there's...
0: Tell me, there's nothing. You can't eat bamboo. But there's nothing here. I think we got one lemon tree that's dead. I think we got one lemon tree that's dead because of the great drought we've had. So there's nothing, I think, on
1: I've seen three bunnies.
0: Okay, but we can go out there and fight and try to find bunnies all day, or we can just go to two things that can't, you know, that will let us kill them.
2: It would be an hour into the hurricane, and Bob would be like, let's kill the goats.
0: Lummy, you got your gun? Why, Bubba? Because we got to take out the goats in order to live. Lummy, you got to answer the question.
1: I mean, I would probably just tell you I'm going on a long walk, and what happens, happens when I come back.
0: What do you mean, what happens, happens when I come back?
1: I'm hoping that you're like my dad and tells me that the animal ran away.
0: Oh, you're going to go let him loose?
1: No,
2: like no. He's saying he goes away. You take care of business, Old Yeller style, with Baby and Hootie, and then he comes back, and you're like, "Oh, Lummy, bad news. There's a hole in the fence, but but a neighbor dropped off these fully cooked goats." And he'd be like, okay. He'd be out looking for the goats.
0: Hold on. So Mike, the locksmith, which is our neighbor, he brought over these beautifully two quartered goats. I mean, ready for barbecuing. Now, Hootie and Baby, they somehow escaped in the midst of all this weather.
2: Well, let me eat so I can have my energy up to go find them.
0: Yeah. Let me eat that goat so I can go find my goat.
1: That's right.
0: I'm not smart enough to realize that I'm eating my goat. You could never do anything to those goats.
1: Oh, no, I can never.
0: Now, here's the other question before I go into words. Of the two, if somebody put a gun to your head and said, I'm going to kill you and your entire family if you don't kill one of the two.
1: Baby.
0: Oh, you kill Baby?
1: Yeah, unfortunately.
0: You do, don't you?
1: Yeah, but you don't get much meat out of it.
0: Yeah, but he's a prick, isn't he? Like, you don't even like him. Do you like him?
1: Yeah, because he likes me. He's such a dick to Hootie.
0: He is a dick. He's kind of like the Bubba the Love Sponge of the ghosts.
1: He is. He 100% is.
2: And Bubba, he would kill him immediately. So what do you think that means about you? He's like, immediately, Baby.
0: I don't think.
2: He's like you, Bubba. Exactly.
0: I don't think Lummy's actually. I think Lummy tells me what I want to hear, but he has way different belief.
2: Oh, you think so?
0: Yeah.
2: I know so. How about that?
0: I just figured that out today. That's how stupid I am. Now, I didn't realize that the Tate brothers, they're actually not wanted here. They're wanted in Great Britain.
1: Yeah.
0: Like, so they haven't, according, it's my understanding that the United States, that we don't have a problem with them. Or they're not in trouble here. They're in trouble in Great Britain.
1: Yes.
0: So is Great Britain going to extradite them back?
1: That's the plan. There goes our chance of that interview.
0: What's that?
1: I said there goes our chance of that interview.
4: Controversial Manosphere influencers Andrew and Tristan Tate. The brothers were arrested by...
0: Now, what did they do wrong? Is it just that...
2: Supposedly rape, assault, sex trafficking, and distribution of child porn.
1: Allegedly. Oh.
4: Federal officials in Miami yesterday.
0: Now, did they live in the UK?
1: No, they were hiding out in, Saudi?
0: So...
1: Or one of the countries that they
0: could... How can the UK bring them up on charges if none of this didn't happen on their soil?
2: I think it did.
0: Oh, okay.
4: British authorities issued 38 new charges against them, including rape and human trafficking. Their lawyer says they're innocent and is calling the charges a, quote, political hit. Now, Andrew and Tristan Tate are awaiting extradition to the UK. Andrew Dimbert has the latest.
0: So did they get detained in Miami?
2: Yes.
0: Yeah. Are they actually detained right now?
1: Yes,
2: they were arrested by U.S. Marshals in Miami.
0: And so does that mean, Brian, that you're in jail right now?
1: They're currently in custody.
2: Waiting to be
5: Andrew and Tristan Tate are back.
0: So they got prison jumpsuits on, and they're getting... And Britain, what's Britain send over? A plane?
2: They arranged to fly them over and fly them back. Yeah, right. They fly somebody over and then take them back.
5: The controversial social media influencers were arrested.
0: And then they get put on trial in Great Britain.
2: Mm-hmm.
5: Saturday night in Miami, after British prosecutors announced a sweeping new case against the brothers and said they will seek their extradition to the UK. Prosecutors say the new...
0: This is kind of their version of P. Diddy, isn't it?
1: Yeah, I'd say so.
5: Indictment includes dozens of charges, including...
0: 7 counts of rape, 3 counts of trafficking for sexual exploitation, 3 counts of assault, 19 charges related to child and extreme pornography.
5: Rape, sex trafficking, and offenses involving indecent images of a child, stemming from alleged crimes between 2010 and 2017 involving seven alleged victims. The U.S. Marshals Service confirmed the brothers were taken into custody on a sealed warrant, and they're expected to appear in federal court in Miami as the extradition process moves forward. The Tate brothers have repeatedly denied...
0: Now, that's file footage of them being released prior in other situations, because as of now, they're not being... They haven't been released or posted bond or anything like that, right?
2: Right.
0: And I don't think you can, Brian, I don't think you can internationally post a bond locally. Like, if your U.S. Marshals are working in conjunction with the British authorities, they're not going to allow you to post a bond.
2: Not when there's extradition going on now.
0: Right.
5: Any wrongdoing, with their attorney calling the latest case a politically motivated attack. The arrest comes after years of legal troubles for the brothers in both Romania and the United Kingdom. Even as...
0: Where are they from? Are they from Romania? Is that where they're from?
2: No, I think they're Americans, aren't they?
1: I think they're born... I don't even know.
0: Look it up, Lemmy.
5: Andrew Tate has continued to build a massive online following despite being banned from several major social media
2: platforms.
5: He's
2: an American and British citizen.
0: How big's his...
1: He was born in D.C. and raised
0: how
1: in
0: big's
1: England.
0: What's his biggest platform? YouTube?
1: He got banned off YouTube.
0: Rumble?
1: Yeah, I think he came back on Rumble.
0: Rumble a lot of times cut a deal with the bad guys. Rumble will look the other way.
1: Oh, of course.
0: With the bad guys. Is it Rumble or Kick that's based out of Sarasota?
1: That's Rumble.
0: That's Rumble.
1: Yes.
0: Yeah. Well, I mean, you're done at this point. Especially the child stuff. I mean, they either have it or don't. Like the child stuff. The other stuff, trafficking, whatever, that could just be they hired a couple hookers. And a couple hookers now had a bad attitude because you warn sapped them, which means you stiffed them on their money, and now they all get together and they're and hooking and prostitution, they like to somehow now make it human trafficking. That's kind of like the new thing. But the child stuff, I don't know how you get around that. Like, either you did it or you didn't. I don't know how you can, like, there can be any wiggle room when they start throwing child stuff on you. That means you might have had some child stuff. And most people won't give you a break on that, as they shouldn't. That takes the effery to a whole other level. Speaking of child stuff, when I return, I cannot for the life of me, Brian, I know you've not seen this. I'd like to get your first reaction. I cannot for the life of me understand how any police officer can be told and have evidence that a grown man had sex with a 13-year-old girl and the cop tell him, we're good.
2: Are we sure this is real?
0: Brian, I mean, let me. I did research it. Will you re-research it?
1: Will do.
0: It's out of Lewistown, Pennsylvania.
1: All right.
0: Will you re-research it?
1: Yes, sir.
0: Because I could have got bamboozled yet again. But that's why I have you and Brian to call me out. So we won't go to air and look stupid, but I look stupid for even bringing it up. But I'd rather be half as stupid than full as stupid. Right?
1: Yeah.
6: Bubba, you're hot.
7: Yes, Bubba isms are the best thing in the world, man.
6: It's fun. It's so much fun.
7: Bubba the Love Sponge. We love you, Bubba.
8: The Bubba the Love Sponge show returns after these words.
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0: I need to pound my chest when I, in fact, you guys think potentially I might have. And indeed, I did the due diligence, and I don't think I've been bamboozled. Brian, you're the one that... I don't think I got bamboozled one time today out of AI.
1: No, you did it.
0: No.
1: And you've sniffed out the few times that you may have been.
0: Yeah, did. So here is the Channel 8 NBC affiliate for this particular area. I also got the official police response. They've responded to it, too. And what happened is a guy went in to turn himself into the police department for having an inappropriate sexual-based conversation with a child. I don't know that he
1: believed to be 13 years old.
0: Right. I don't believe that there was any physical interactions, but the conversation was very sexual-based and inappropriate. And so he went and turned himself in.
2: Oh, nice.
0: Not that there's an honor amongst these type of people, but that's fairly honorable. You know, I don't appreciate you. They should lock up and throw away the key, but at least you manned up. There's a certain amount of, you know, appreciation I have for that. Here's the story.
3: So circulating online shows a Mifflin County man appearing to turn himself in to Lewistown police, claiming he had inappropriate conversation.
0: Holy basset hound eyes. My Lord.
1: She's a little heavy with the under eyeliner there.
0: That or did she get an eye implant? Like, did she make him bigger? My Lord.
3: With a 13-year-old girl. So the video, which is highly edited, shows a police officer dismissing the man and telling him to go home. The officer also indicates he already talked to the man, and the district attorney would determine if any further steps will be taken. Lewistown police released a statement saying an internal investigation will be conducted to determine if the department's policies and protocols were properly followed. They also advise against confronting potential suspects as they may endanger themselves or others, and the confessions they obtain may not be admissible in court. We reached out to the district attorney for comment, but have not heard back.
0: Now, here's the actual interaction. Okay? So this guy here, I don't know who's taping this.
2: It's the guy that he does these sting operations.
0: Oh, like these auditors?
2: Yeah.
0: Or these guys that they try to get these people involved in talking to what they think is an underage child.
2: Yes.
0: And then they have the guy meet him at like Walmart or somewhere public, and the guy goes there with some Zimas and some condoms. Have a seat. With some Zimas.
1: Chris Hansen.
0: Have a seat. I see you brought your six-pack of Zima and your condoms. Why would you do that? So these vigilante, you know, non-police, like they're not law enforcement. They try to get and lure these, you know, sick people into having, you know, talking very inappropriately and sexual based and what you're going to do with them and maybe exchange, you know, D-pics and all this kind of deal. Really, it's, you know, some vigilante group trying to get these child predators to meet them at like a public place. And then they often say, either you stay here and tell us what you did or we're calling the cops, which sometimes they're able to get them to confess. Other times, if they try to run away, I've seen instances where they've hit them, tripped them, beat them up and what have you. And I don't know if the cops get involved or not. But in this instance, I think, Lummy, they got this guy so scared and freaked out that they told him he needed to go to the police station and turn himself in, or they were going to go give the information to the cops.
2: Yes.
0: So this dumbass, this white trash, skinny hillbilly, you know, decides to go to the police department and turn himself in. And the police department acted this way.
4: He came to turn himself in.
5: It's you. Didn't I just talk to you the other day?
4: Yeah. Can you tell him what happened?
6: I was talking to a minor, yes. I was flicking with her.
0: I was flicking with her. That.
2: Oh, what's that?
6: Horrible things. I said some horrible things.
5: Okay. And was it 539?
6: 537, that was.
5: Alright. Get going. Get going.
6: Okay.
4: But he just admitted to you that he was talking to a minor.
0: So the cop just said, get going.
1: So here's what if I'm playing devil's advocate here, I think the cop had already turned this over to the district attorney or to detectives to investigate further, and he did not want to encourage this vigilante justice that was going on here, where they bring this guy in, they slap him around, you know, things like that.
0: Right.
1: So I think encouraging it, he's like, we're already aware of it, we're investigating it'll get taken care of, get handled.
0: The more that I do here is only going to add fuel to their vigilante fire.
1: Well, it could be anything he says could be the result of coercion if he was threatened by that guy to go and say something or this will happen, then the confession could be invalid. It could be kept out of court. And so
0: this might be actually the
1: good
0: play.
1: Policing.
0: This might be the play.
1: Yeah.
0: Like, this might be what they needed to do to not screw up the case.
1: And when the guy reaches out to shake the cop's hand, he doesn't want to touch the guy, so he just fist bumps him.
0: Right.
1: I mean, I think it was just like an awkward reaction.
0: Yeah.
5: Good movement.
4: Officer, you...
5: Appreciate it. Go.
4: He admitted to you that he was talking. How old was she? 13, correct? You sent her multiple penis pictures, correct?
5: Can I hear what I just said?
7: Yeah.
5: Appreciate it.
4: Alright. So,
5: Here's how it works. You already know.
0: So maybe, Brian... You know, this is the second half of the story that really validates what he did and kind of what you're going to say.
1: Yeah.
0: But nobody's going to pick this part up. This isn't the sexy part of the story.
2: No.
5: Here in Mifflin County, the way our district...
4: Your county stuff, it doesn't matter how they handle it. They have to handle the law. And the law is attempt, can arrest.
5: I'm not going to have an argument today.
4: I'm not going to have an argument. I'm not going to have an argument with you. I just want to... We have you on camera just telling a predator to get it.
5: All right. So you guys are not... law enforcement. So
4: did I not just tell you that I just got an arrest in PA? Do I need to call the detective that I just tested?
5: I'm not too concerned about your arrest in Lebanon.
4: So you don't care about... Hold on. Oh, I'm not going to yell at him. I know how to control myself. I'm not going to get arrested. I just want you to know that you just told a sexual predator when you could have got information, when he was willing to talk to you, and you decided not to get any information about it.
5: I've already told you we passed this along to our district attorney.
0: There you go, Brian. Boom. Brian's right. They, as a police agency, has already passed it on to the people that are going to determine whether this was a crime or not, whether they're going to press charges or not. There's nothing else left for the cops to do.
1: Well, you've got non-law enforcement there pretty much coercing this guy to come and testify. It's a forced coercion that potentially could be inadmissible in court. So the officer is actually protecting the investigation by saying, go home, I'm not talking to you today.
0: I've passed it along.
1: I've done what I needed to do with the information that I was provided.
0: Yep.
4: Why did you tell this?
0: So this is somewhat clickbaitish.
1: 100%. It's gotcha journalism by these guys.
0: Right, because the cop didn't do anything wrong. As much as you're trying to make the cop look like a scumbag, the cop realizes this is a delicate investigation with coercion and all this kind of deal. I have the intel you've given us. We've passed that on to who we pass potential crimes to, and they will take it from there. And whether this guy gets indicted or arrested or a warrant or a probable cause arrest, affidavit or whatever may or may not be, is already in the works. I don't have anything to do with it.
1: Right.
0: So you are completely right. This is gotcha type deal. This is a statement from the police department stating pretty much what we just said in long form and in short form. And again, this is not viral video alone isn't enough to make an arrest, but that's also not really realistic or truthful, because the police agency that got the video passed it to the next layer of law enforcement, which is the state attorney. Now they're going to make a determination as to whether they file or no file.
2: Is that a normal way to do things, Brian?
0: Yeah.
1: I mean, they tend to turn it over to detectives and the DA, and they decide whether or not to charge based upon the information that they compile when they're not actively, immediately, investigating an active crime or whatever that may be. So he's just a beat cop, it looks like. I think he handled it right.
0: I think he handled it brilliantly.
1: Except sans the fist bump.

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0: He's all over her. And
2: he's all over him. And so I'm grabbing a gallon of milk, and I look over and I go, man, is there something wrong with you? And he goes, probably. And so I take the cap off the milk and squish it real hard. Gallon of milk.
0: And cover the guy with milk.
2: You're right in the face. Boom, douchey.
0: Gene, you know that you know that one of these times they're going to call the cops and you're going to get a battery charge. You know that.
2: Okay, I'll fight it.
0: I got cash in the safe for bonds.
2: That's right.
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0: you're singing it.
1: Well, it is the best of, guaranteed. Well,
0: yeah, that's true. You will be hearing some of the best programming you ever have heard since we have the most talented co-host in our whole entire roster lineup.
2: Uh-oh.
0: in a very rare appearance on his Monday. What are you saying? Uh-oh.
2: Yeah, Gene is going to be
3: I'll throw a gallon of milk at that son of a bitch.
4: I'll tell you one thing. I'm going to run right in there and just dump a gallon of milk right over baby face. What is he going to do about it?
0: I need to take Gene aside and say, Gene, we don't have to be making stuff up now, bud. I mean, you know, if a guy really did sniff your wife and, you know, made you that mad and what have you, and you did have dumping a gallon of milk over the guy's head story, you know, that's great. But we got to making stuff up here, bud.
3: Do you think the guy just stood there while the whole gallon poured out? Because gallons of milk don't just dump out.
0: No, they take,
2: they take time.
0: I
2: mean,
0: I don't know the scientific clugging, but I think it's about 8 to 12 like, I mean, you know, and realistically, like, it has an air pocket in it. So unless you had like maybe a hole in the top of the milk, it's going to get a little bit of that air pocketness, you know, that you would.
2: Well, yeah. I wonder how much he got out when he squished it with his hands.
0: Yeah, I don't know. And then upon checkout with the guy, if you've been covered with milk, you know, like you're just going to throw your stuff out and walk away while Gene's screaming that you're a pedo. I don't know, man.
3: He's a pedo for sniffing his wife?
0: Yeah, exactly.
3: That doesn't make a lot of sense. That doesn't add up.
0: So, I mean, if you really start breaking it down, it doesn't look good for us. So let's move right on along if we could. So I get this frantic call from Dan on Friday. And, Dan and I never we don't really talk a lot. Me or Brian, me and Dan, you know, like... We text for the most part, things that we get to do. And Lummy, I'm working on texting right now, becoming a better texter via Brian's suggestion.
2: Oh, good.
0: I actually had to get a hold of, there was a couple people I texted this week. Oh, Creatine Travis, because I thought I had an AC issue yesterday, but I didn't. I end up fixing it myself. It was a clogged drain, and I was able to figure it out.
3: Yeah, warm water and vinegar every 2 months down your lines, man.
0: Yeah.
3: That's the key in Florida.
0: So I did something that, plus I blew some air down the line with my little compressor.
3: Yeah, or you just use a shop vac on the end of it and suck it on out.
0: Even Brian knows that. So, but, you know, as I thought, as I had a clog, I did reach out to Creatine before I went out and investigated it. And I was able, I really felt surprisingly proud of myself that I was able to remedy it myself. But I did text Creatine right out of the hole when I didn't quite know what I had. And I said, hey, Creatine. Now that's how the old Bubba would have left it. So Brian, you'd be excited because I went, you know, I should actually probably maybe instead of paraphrasing, actually go right to it and just read it. I'm sure it's still here. And that way I'm not embellishing or lying or anything like that. So I said, here we go. Brian, and I didn't even use the word hey. I'm trying to change it up a little bit. And I'm like, okay, I need to change it up per Brian. And I just need to put in there right on my first initial outreach what I need. So here's what I said at 11:05. And I'll even show it to you if you guys don't.
3: I'll believe you.
0: Hello, my friend. Where is the drain located in my bedroom mini split? So Brian, like, boom.
3: Boom, right out of the gate. He can answer you as soon as he gets to it. He can have an answer waiting for you.
0: And that's exactly what it is. So before he can answer back, because when he finally did answer back, said, sorry, I've been cutting my grass with my Skag, I'd already fixed it. So I put right up, I mean, see, I texted him at 11:05. By 11:15, I'd already found and fixed. So I just sent back, hello, Travis, wanted to let you know that I found it and fixed it. Man, do I feel proud of myself. And then we, of course, we had an exchange. But I think that's better.
3: It is better. Congratulations, Bubba.
0: Hello, my friend. Where is the drain located in my bedroom mini split? So there's no hay and back and forthness. It's just right there. Boom. Some pleasantries, because you just don't want to ask the question. Boom. Some pleasantries. then go right into what you need. It's like, it's more efficient and saves time.
3: It's like the scene where Brendan walks out of the grocery store with the toilet paper and, that he bought all by himself, and he throws his fist up in the air and Step Brothers.
0: Yes. So,
3: so Dan calls you on Friday frantic.
0: Calls me on Friday frantic. He's like, oh, Bubba, I just want to let you know. I hope it's okay, but I've already taken care of it. I'm like, what, Dan? You're on vacation. He goes, I know. But we all just figured out that we weren't going to get in till late Sunday, and that we probably wouldn't be able to make it on Monday. But I've already called Brian, and we're going to flip-flop Mondays and Thursdays if that's okay. I'm like, absolutely, that's okay. Perfect. I said, have you talked to Brian? Already talked to Brian about it. I'm like, okay, cool. Perfect. Thank you. So that's how... that's how you guys are here to see Brian today on a Monday, which I really appreciate.
3: Yeah, no, Dan's a man of the people, and he gave me a call, and he said, look, man, the people on Monday deserve to hear a good show every now and then. And I said, I agree with you, man. And I was like, I feel bad for the people on Thursday now, but, you know, what can you do?
0: Right. So my weekend was consumed with... by the way, Lummy, Les of Wesley Chapel completely gave my Skag a complete maintenance, fixed the blades.
3: Oh, what was wrong with it?
0: Well, I don't want to necessarily say.
3: No, you need to now, sir. What was wrong with it? You're
2: Whose
3: doing
2: fault
3: it the wrong
2: was it, Bubba? Because it couldn't have been yours.
0: Mine.
2: Oh.
0: The reason why I haven't been able to take off my blades... So, you know, me and New York Greg and Bob Cook, one day I figured, oh, my blades are getting dull because they are.
3: Do they have a security lug nut so nobody can steal your blades the Impala?
0: No, they didn't have the security lug. I didn't have the takeoff tool. No, they didn't. What had happened, Lummy, is I've hit too many rocks and too many hard things with my mower. Like sticks and things like that, you know, I figured I got
3: you're
0: to
3: lazy. You gotta collect all of the twigs before you mow.
0: See, that's why I don't necessarily want to say this, but I just want you to know I'm going to be honest. And so I had hit, let me live it out here. It's very wildernessly.
2: Yeah.
0: And I don't know if that's a word or not, of course, but you know, from big storms and stuff, branches will fall out and things like that. Well, I'm like, I figured I got me a, you know, nearly 40 horsepower, you know, a Kubota. I forget what diesel manufacturer's got. Is it could be Kubota?
2: I thought it was
0: Kubota. But will you look up Skag diesel turf tiger 72-inch. I think it's a Kubota. But anyway, I got a badass diesel Kubota. I have virtually the baddest, most rugged commercial grade Skag that the Skag manufacturer out of Mayville, Wisconsin makes. I have the baddest Skag they make with a bad
2: Kubota.
0: Yeah, it's a Kubota, like a 38 horsepower Kubota. And I'm like, man, see that little stick right there? Right over it. Well, Merch Creek goes to take my thing down there on Friday. We load it up on Thursday on the trailer. She has to go to the post office and stuff early Friday morning from all the straw hats and all the things that people have ordered on Bub Army Store, Bub Army Merch, BubArmyShop.com. Which, by the way, the black stainless steel, the black and stainless Bubba watches are sold out.
2: Oh, wow.
0: They're done. And there's about maybe 25 of the two tones left, so they're done. So I set aside some for, you know, Brian probably wouldn't want one, but I will offer him one. But he's not, you don't seem like a watch guy to me.
3: I'm not. I reluctantly wear my smartwatch just so that I don't miss work stuff and I can deplug
0: now,
3: from my phone.
0: Let me ask you a question.
3: Home.
0: Like if you your smartwatch might be your daily wearer if indeed, you know, you want to be attached. But, like, when you are going out, like, for...
3: No watches.
0: How about during, like, a trial?
3: No watch. I would have my smartwatch on if I had to.
0: Okay. Because some lawyers like to have kind of a conservative... you know, watch or something like that, just to kind of pop off their whole.
3: Yeah, I don't get caught up in that whole trial wardrobe thing.
0: Okay.
3: Like, that makes a huge difference. I'm not that superstitious.
0: But I do think it does make a difference that you look presentable. You know,
3: I mean, you look presentable. You wear a suit and tie. You don't look like a disheveled mess, and you go up there and you present your case.
0: But there are some people who look like disheveled mess. There are some. I have seen some attorneys that look like disheveled messes.
3: Oh, no. I mean, sometimes that's part of their strategy, too.
0: Oh, okay.
3: Yeah.
0: So anyway, Lummy, I have hit too many objects with my blades, and I bent the bolts.
2: Oh, God.
0: That hold the blades up to the mower deck, and so two of the three were bent.
3: They found remains of homeless people from Nassau.
0: Yeah, so the guy that worked on it and gave me an oil change and did all that, he didn't yell at Erica, but he told Erica, tell Bubba that he needs to get his big ass off the mower when he's getting ready to run over a stick and move it. Because that's what's caused these bent bolts. Now, they put brand new bolts in it and new blades and everything.
3: Wait, you made Erica take it in because you were embarrassed?
0: Well, no, because I needed it.
2: Working.
0: I needed it back by Friday. Like, I needed it. I needed it Friday afternoon. I mowed. So if I got off the air at 10, so by the time I got off the air, she's already back. They open up at 8:30, and they fixed it in an hour. They changed the oil, gave it service, put new blades on it, and fixed my bent bolts by 10 o'clock. That way, you know, I was able to get on the mower and mow before the torrential downrain fall that we got.
3: Why would I bother getting off the mower now when I know they can fix it?
0: I'm going to... I'm going to have to pre-walk my property.
3: That ain't happening. You're just going to get the bolts fixed every 6 months or a year.
0: You know, I know that I'm going to get killed, but listen, lesson learned. And, Lummy, we also have to do something with that goat area.
3: Yeah, like, I don't think a stick is going to bend a bolt, though, on a mower that. You had to hit some other stuff.
0: I have. I've hit some other stuff.
2: Big branches.
0: Yeah.
2: Yeah.
0: We need to get that goat area. Like,
2: Tuesday, that we're working on a Tuesday.
0: Well, one, can we get all the wood that we took from the Nassau building, including that four-post stair set that I don't know why they brought, but that needs to go in there for them to climb.
2: Yeah.
0: And then some other wood we got set aside for them to climb. And then if we could take maybe some of the branches and things that are in there that they've already eaten down to zero that now just look like, you know, dead tumbleweed branches. Probably take that out of there to the burn pile.
2: Yeah, some fell through the storm because on Saturday I started throwing them. I was going to throw them over, but I have a plan on Tuesday. We're going to
0: take them
2: to the burn.
0: Yeah.
3: If we can get all the twigs and sticks and branches and throw them in there, Lummy, while you're here.
0: Tuesday while you're out, you know, you might as well just walk the whole property.
2: Of course, yeah. That's what I figured I'd do for you.
0: Yeah, I appreciate that. Thanks. So anyway, I cannot think less of Wesley Chapel enough, Eric and the boys, that I think Edwin is the service guy that took care of the mower. Thank you so very much, and I'm going to try to get better. Just like, you know, Brian, just like on my texting, I'm trying to get better. Well, I need to get better on mowing. I know that every rugged man really does walk his property and try

0: Crown Vic and the four-wheeler this week sometime. So I think I get that back. So I could, what I could do is I could get my four-wheeler, my little Suzuki four-wheeler,
1: yeah,
0: and have Merch Crick sit on the back of it. And then we drive all around the property. She hops off, takes the stick, and throws it over the fence or whatever hell we're going to put it.
2: Throws it over the fence.
0: Might as well.
1: Yeah.
0: No, as long as it's not on the neighbor side. Because the property over there, Brian, which would be north of me, is owned by Pasco County. And so they're never going to build on it. Because I think they bought it for an overpass that they never put in. So we've inquired about it. Just, you know, who owns it? What's going to happen? Supposedly, Pasco County owns it, and it's never going to, like, it's a lockout. Like, they're going to use it for, you know, wilderness and green space and things like that. So supposedly, that's never going to sell. Hope not. I don't know any neighbors over there. But in the meantime, Brian, if the county owns that space, by the way, they don't do anything with it. It's so thick and dense over there. Might as well throw all your sticks over there, right? I mean, wouldn't you?
1: Yeah, I would.
0: I mean, you would. Brian probably wouldn't. Brian would probably collect them all and then do whatever.
2: Bundle of sticks.
0: Sure. So anyway, my mower's back, courtesy of Wesley Chapel. Don't forget two other locations. They got a location in Bradenton. They got a location in Clearwater.
2: So how'd the mowing go on Friday?
0: I didn't get a chance to mow.
2: So you made Erica do it under the auspices of, I need to mow Friday, and then you didn't.
0: I could have lied to you and said it went great, but it ended up, so I tape a couple things on Friday, and I go to mow. She's got the mower back. It's on the back of her hauler. It's on the back of her trailer. And I go to mow, and then the absolute bottom drops out here Friday about 1 o'clock when I'm getting ready to mow. I mean, it is.
2: Oh, that storm on Friday was impressive.
0: So, I mean, at least you know that.
2: There's no way you could have gotten it.
0: I mean, it literally, I was getting ready to go take it off the trailer. I put my mowing shirt on, you know, put different pair of shoes on because I have roll around flip. And then, I mean, it was, and I think you'll agree, that storm on Friday wasn't just a little afternoon thunderstorm. It was a mother effer.
2: Yeah, no, that was intense.
0: Which caused more sticks to fall down.
1: A lot of sticks.
0: So, yeah, before I mow this week, I'm going to try to mow late this week. Because we're supposedly, now is that tropical system moving away from us?
2: Yeah, the depression's moving up the panhandle.
0: Now, I think we're going to get less rain than we initially thought.
2: Well, it felt beautiful out this morning because you could feel the moisture just being pulled out, and the wind was that low pressure is very nice to have off of to our west there. It was a nice morning. It was a nice weekend.
0: Yeah, I mean,
2: I was in Orlando, but
0: what did you guys do in Orlando?
2: One of my daughter's friends was celebrating their birthday out there at the World Center Marriott, so we went out and
0: got a nice hotel room. Did you get a junior suite for the weekend?
2: No, just a regular room. It was kind of last minute deal, and our upgrades didn't go through. I don't pay for upgrades. When you got platinum and titanium status with Marriott, you put in for your upgrades and see if you can get them for free.
0: I got to think if you're platinum or titanium, that the majority of those always go through.
2: No, it's hotel specific, and it's really not. It's kind of a racket. They give you these reward nights for upgrades and stuff, and it doesn't always happen, especially at these big convention hotels. They had some multi-level marketing, one of those screw job companies, Trivility or something like that, was there, and all these 50 and 60 year old health hags were there. It was quite the scene.
0: God, who was that? What was that multi-level marketing that was
2: Amway?
0: No. That was directed to women and you get a pink Cadillac.
2: Mary Kay?
0: Yeah, is that still?
2: Mary Kay is still around, I think.
1: Yeah, they are.
2: That big anymore.
0: Is Amway still around?
2: Amway's still around.
0: Wow. Now, is that that's a multi-level deal, isn't it?
2: It was, I think so.
1: Yeah,
2: start your own business, be an Amway person.
0: Yeah, I think that the people who own the Orlando Magic, and I think corporate Amway is based out of Grand Rapids, Michigan, or right outside of Grand Rapids, Michigan, because when I was, did radio in 1988 in Grand Rapids, like Amway, the Amway family owned everything back then, and I think that's where Amway started. Isn't that where you have to, like, you go out and try to be like your

0: own salesman and sell your friends, like...
1: You're essentially selling your family and friends crap.
0: Right.
1: That they don't want or need. It's like, it's their products that aren't good enough to be in regular stores.
2: Looks like
0: or better, or they're better than regular stores.
1: I guess.
2: It looks like Mary Kay reported $2.7 billion in revenue.
1: Yeah, it's all from their people paying like licensing fees and getting their kits and everything.
0: So I watched quite a bit of TV this weekend, and I tried to watch on Netflix. I tried to watch that Hawk deal with Will Ferrell, where he's this washed up. It almost kind of like looks like it's loosely knit around John Daly, you know, kind of. I tried. It was when I was on Netflix. It recommended it was the number two show. So I tried watching it, and I could. I'm like, man, this is straight slapstick, standard Will Ferrell. I don't think that he's that. I think, honest to God, the best character that Will Ferrell ever played, in my opinion, was when he was on Eastbound and Down, and he was the BMW salesman,
1: Leslie Schaefer.
0: Yeah, that
1: Leslie Schaefer, BMW and Kia.
0: Yeah, that was my favorite Will Ferrell character ever.
1: I can feel it. I feel it down in my plums.
0: And then he had his two closer bitches that were just strippers, remember?
1: Yeah. Let the boy watch.
0: So I started watching it. I got about 8 minutes into it, and I was just like, okay, this is stupid. So then
1: you gave it 8 whole minutes, huh?
0: 8 whole minutes. So then I tried to watch the Shane Gillis?
2: Yeah.
0: I tried watching Tires.
1: Yeah, that's a good one, too.
0: I couldn't get through it. I'm like, man, this is shot just like The Office.
2: Did you last like 10 minutes of that?
0: I went to the whole episode.
2: Okay.
0: Episode one, got halfway through two, and I'm like, yeah. I can tell that the girl that they're trying to upsell the CV boot to, when she said, I have an appointment in an hour, I could tell that that was the appointment. That she was going to be the banker for the dude that was trying to get a loan, and I knew. It was like, I was out. So I tried that.
1: I figured this one out. I got right to the bottom of this mystery.
0: Yeah.
1: So then it's a comedy, not a mystery, Bubba.
0: Thank you. It's probably why, you know, because I am so stupid. So then I got into the Rays this weekend.
2: Oh, God.
0: And
1: what
0: my God.
1: You should have watched the Hawk.
0: My God. the Tampa Bay Rays. I know this is somewhat, you know, local and you know, not global entertainment, but they are one of, what, 31 Major League Baseball teams?
1: Yeah, 30. Yeah, nice try.
0: Sure.
2: They had the fourth pick, best record.
0: By the way, they left 45 in four games. They had a doubleheader on Friday, and they left 45 men on the base paths for four games. That's, you know, that's what, 1 point, I mean, that's 10 point, almost 11. Yeah, it's 11 point, you know, 11.25 runners on base. I don't know that you can win a ball game if you leave nearly 12 guys on base every game.
1: You can if your pitchers are rocking it, but not when they're giving up 6, 7, 10 runs a game.
0: So I watched, I think it might have been yesterday, and not that the Rays are going to listen to me, but if you guys don't cut that Hunter Fiduciary, whatever the hell the guy's name is, the catcher, who just has this Key West butt tickler blonde mustache. I think yesterday had two, maybe three errors yesterday.
2: They only gave him one.
0: He should have gotten two.
2: Yeah.
0: Including the one where he couldn't bunt over. And here's the other thing. If you can't bunt in Major League Baseball, if you can't just stick your bat out there and get a bunt, and you can't bunt as a major league, I don't think you belong in the majors.
2: Well, they're going to have to cut like 30% of the major leaguers these days.
1: Don't practice it, Bubs. Nope.
0: Well, they do, because I was watching the Rays pregame.
1: No, there's certain players that practice it. Not every player practices enough.
0: Anyway, if they don't cut the catcher immediately.
1: Do you know he has a higher war than Nick Fortes?
0: He does?
1: Yeah, Hunter Fiduciary has a 0.4 war. Fortes has a minus 0.2.
0: Yeah. So who's their number one guy? I know they got a hot shot catcher in the minors.
1: Well, Caden Bodine is down there, and then there's another kid down in the minors, but they're like double-A level. They're not ready for the big show yet.
0: I mean, so you're telling me, Brian, the big hot shot guy in double-A, he would come up and do worse than Fiduciary?
1: Most likely.
2: But you got to think, these catchers also have a rapport with the pitchers. So they know.
0: Well,
2: how
0: that
2: to call
0: report
2: it.
0: Didn't last too good with McClanahan yesterday. Who I think he walked eight. I don't know, seven. I don't know how many he walked.
2: Yeah, he was off yesterday.
1: I mean, if the pitcher doesn't have it, he doesn't have it.
2: They have it to where, you know, certain pitchers like playing with certain catchers.
0: Yeah,
2: and well, how they call it and different things like that.
0: The Rays are. I think they've lost five. Is it five in a row?
2: Yeah, the Red Sox have won 13.
1: Yeah, the Red Sox are within six now. It's pretty scary because the Red Sox are definitely better than the Yankees and the Rays right now.
0: Right, and the Red Sox have won 13 in a row.
1: Yeah, they just
0: 13 in a row. Now, do you like the Rays' chances as they go up? And are they playing three or four in Toronto?
1: I think we got three in Toronto,
0: and then we come back home and I think play Kansas City. I think, but I mean, do you like? I mean, we got
1: Cleveland at home, so we got four in Toronto actually through Thursday.
0: Well, by the way, I think we're the worst, one of the worst teams in baseball on the road.
1: Yeah, we're not doing great, and then we got Cleveland at home for three.
0: I think the Rays are the best team in baseball at home, and the worst team in baseball on the road.
1: I don't know that we're the worst team on the road.
2: One of the worst, yeah.
1: Yeah, I have to imagine that one of the bottom feeders are worse than 21. I mean, the Angels are 17 and 34.
0: We're only one.
1: Kansas City is 17 and 33. Detroit's 19 and 30. So we're not, you know, we're
0: down there with the bottom feeders.
1: We're down there with the team. We're not with the teams that are in first place,
0: right,
1: that's for sure.
0: Right. And but we're lights out at home, like lights out.
1: Yeah, 35-15, best record in baseball at home.
0: At home, but yeah. About the fifth or sixth worst on the road. Now, Brian, let me ask you a question: is that something that fundamentally they're doing wrong in traveling, or their travel routine?
1: No. I think the Rays are more indicative of the team they are on the road. The Trop, because of the new roof. I think it's so much brighter in there and so different. I think that teams are legitimately having a difficult time adjusting
0: because
1: to picking up the
0: it.
1: Ball in the Trop.
2: Yeah.
1: Because the Rays have
2: it's
1: and
2: whiter.
1: They haven't.
2: Yeah, it's whiter. Yeah.
1: It's way brighter and whiter in there. Like it feels like you're outside almost during a day game, and it wasn't like that when the ceiling was old and dingy.
0: So any guy that's played the there before in the last 3 years, one of which we were at Steinbrenner, so for that, if you are a guy that comes into the Trop, and you know what it was when you played last, chances are you have no idea how much brighter it is, and so you can't refer back to what you kind of used to think because it's completely changed.
1: Yeah, picking up the ball and things like that is probably a lot more difficult, because if you look at our pitchers' splits, home versus road, that's where you're going to find the biggest disparity between our players. I think the hitters are a little less of a disparity. We're definitely hitting better at home than the road for the most part, but the pitching is where I think you'll see the biggest.
2: It's also because you got to think with relievers, because, you know, the Rays love using so many pitchers that, you know, outside in the different elements, I think our pitchers, they play better at home. It's a controlled environment.
0: And, I mean, is this going to be the standard Rays flop? On the second, you know, after the All-Star. I mean, this is what we do.
1: No, I think we'll take three or four from Toronto coming up here. We'll be okay.
0: If you look at the wild card, we're still 11. We're still about a plus 11 on the wild card.
1: It's down a little bit, but yeah, we're
0: nine,
1: up enough.
0: We're at least nine.
1: We're six.
0: No.
1: Yes.
0: No, but is that including? Yeah. How many games behind their third place team is?
1: Yeah, that one game behind, so seven.
0: Seven.
1: It's not a lot.
0: Seven games ain't a lot. Well, no, not when you lose five in a row.
1: Not when you're on a losing streak.
2: And not when there's 2 months left of the.
1: Yeah, there's a lot of time left.
0: How many games are left? Like 60?
1: Let's see, 89, 90. They got like 70 games left.
0: Mm. If they go five.
1: I'm sorry, they got like 60 games left. You're right. They're right at 100 games.
0: Yeah, so, well, 62 or so. You know, so if they go 500 baseball, theoretically, they should be a wild card team.
1: It could happen, yeah. It also might not.
2: Yeah.
1: Baltimore's gotten hot. They've won seven in a row. I mean, our division is coming alive here.
0: Well, I'm done watching them. I can't watch them because, you know, they're up. I turned
1: check
0: over,
1: back in mid-September. We'll see where we're at.
0: I look, I watch. We're up 6-2, right? I'm watching 6-2. I flip back over to World. I flip back over to something. And next thing you know, I flip during their commercial break because I was watching something about Al Capone, and I was just watching all type. I love World War II stuff, so I was watching things about World War II and Al Capone. Then I flip back over the Rays, and it's 6-6. And I'm like, what? So anyway, I'm giving up. I don't know. When I return, I actually watched for the first time in my career, or in my life, I should say, I actually made it a point to watch the World Cup yesterday. Now, I did flip it back and forth to the Rays, but I missed very little of the World Cup, and I got some observations. This is obviously the biggest spectacle, I think, in all of athletics in the entire world with regards, we think the Super Bowl is, it's really not. This is the biggest sporting event in the world with regards, because people in other countries care about the Super Bowl, but it's not, they don't necessarily have a dog in the fight, but in this particular world, I mean, soccer is universally the most popular sport in the world.
1: It's not even close. It is by far and away the number one sport in the world.
0: I could never, and you know what? I watch the fans. I don't think they ever sit down.
1: And they cry during half the game. Yeah. I don't even know how they can see the game through all those tears.
0: Well, yeah. Yeah. So I have some interesting observations with regards to the World Cup. One, let me just state this, and I'm going to say it again when I come back. Having watched now the game at the highest level, right? I mean, would one argue that this is arguably the highest level of soccer?
1: No doubt, highest level of soccer.
0: Times 10.
1: And arguably, this Spanish squad may be the greatest team ever.
0: Yeah. Well, I mean, it showed. So I'm going to get into it. I got some interesting observations from just a man that enjoys all sports. I mean, I'll even try to sit through. I won't. I used to try to sit through cricket so I could try to understand it, but I can't.
2: Cricket?
0: I cannot understand cricket. But like if the U.S.
1: it's
0: opens,
1: the second
0: on,
1: most popular sport in the world. Lummy.
0: But if I'm not necessarily a big golfer. I'm not necessarily a big golfer, but I'll watch the last day at Augusta.
1: Did you watch the last day at the British Open yesterday?
0: No, I didn't.
1: Oh man, what a great story that was.
0: I didn't get a chance. No, I was too busy watching the World Cup.
1: No, that was on earlier.
0: Oh, okay,
1: the British Open ended 5 hours before.
0: I was watching the Rays.
1: Or 3 hours before.
0: And then, but I'll watch, the U.S. Open and tennis, and I watched horse racing and, WNBA, and I watch all kinds of things. And so I objectively sat down to watch the World Cup, knowing that the guy on my screen right now, Messier, this guy here, is it Messi?
1: Yeah, no, it's Mark Messier.
0: It's Messi. No, it's not. That's the hockey guy. Messi. Is it Lionel Messi?
1: Yeah, yeah, we'll go with that.
0: No,
1: you check that?
0: If
1: like the radio
0: not,
1: guy, Lionel.
0: It's this guy
1: Lionel,
0: here.
1: Lionel Messi.
0: Number 10 for Argentina, which, by the way, I think he plays during the regular season for Miami. He plays for Inter. Is it called Inter Miami?
1: Yes.
0: Yes. I got that one right, didn't
1: yes,
0: I?
1: Yes, you did.
0: But, he is him, Pele, Ronaldo, and then one other guy starts with an M, are considered the top four.
1: Maradona
0: are the, however you rate them based on what era of soccer you watched, are considered, that's the Mount Rushmore of soccer. Like, I don't think anybody disagrees. So this guy who plays, Messi, who number 10, who plays for Argentina, was on the field last night, yesterday. Argentina's trying to repeat. They were the 4 years ago World Cup champions. Messi doesn't play for Argentina except when it comes to world tournaments like this, as to where you're from. This is where he was born and raised, so he plays for this country, Argentina, when he's in the private sector or when he plays for Miami. And I think he's been a journeyman where I actually Googled him yesterday. Do you know that they have estimated through his sports career that Messi has made $1.8 billion as an athlete, and he does about $145 million a year with endorsements. He's got a lifetime deal with Adidas.
1: He has ownership of MLS and Miami and
0: yeah.
1: Apple and all of
0: yeah.
1: that stuff, man.
0: So they're saying his yearly clip is about $145 million, and he's worth nearly $2 billion. So this guy is the premier guy for Argentina, and they play Spain yesterday in the World Cup. It's the first time that I've just really, really sat down and watched pretty much in its entirety, other than me flipping around a few times and seeing a couple other things, because this was one of the most boring games I've ever seen in my entire life. It was 0-0. It took 125 minutes 125 minutes for them to get to a win, to the winner. Now, the normal game ends at 90 minutes, and they kept tick-tacking all these extra times on and things like that, which is some of my observation with regards to the sport. We'll break down the World Cup next.
3: In the Love Sponge Monarchy, thou shalt not challenge King Bubba's authority ever.
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0: The baby face in for Dr. Dan today. Dr. Dan will be in for him then on Thursday. So we got tomorrow, Dan and Jay. Wednesday, Lasker. Thursday, Dan and Jay. And then Friday, Lasker. So that's how it's shaking all out. I was going to tell Dan, hey, can Brian do Thursday too?
1: You should. That would really crush him.
0: Oh, I'll be like, Dan, you know, Tuesday's good. But, you know, Thursdays are just so Brian. People are going to be flipped out. I got to have him back.
2: Now, let the people on Thursday have a taste of Dan.
0: Thanks.
2: Let them have the
0: World Cup happened yesterday. And it
2: was the finals.
0: Yeah, the very, very, very much finals. And they've been doing this now for how many total countries were invited?
2: 48.
0: 48 country. And, you know, they pare it on down after what, nearly 60 days?
2: It was 5 weeks.
0: 5 weeks. They pare it down to two with, you know, with the finals being at MetLife Stadium and where the Giants and the Jets play just outside of New York, actually in New Jersey. Really, I think this facility is pretty nice.
3: Yeah, it's kind of old. It's big though.
0: Is it? It's what, 90? I think it's 90,000+.
2: MetLife.
0: Yeah,
2: it's big.
0: Yeah,
3: it's big, but it's kind of crappy inside.
0: I mean, where else could they have had it?
2: It's not that old.
0: Where
2: it's
0: else
2: like
0: could they have had it?
2: 20 years old now.
0: Mm. I mean, I think they wanted it to be outdoors, and so you know, I mean, unless you have it at Ohio State or Penn State or. You know, Michigan or...
2: They should have had it in L.A. It's only been open for 16 years. I don't know that it's a crap hole.
0: Yeah.
3: That's not what I've heard.
0: So you're saying they should have had it at where the Rams play?
2: Oh, SoFi? Yeah.
0: Or Vegas?
2: No, Vegas can't do it. The pitch has to be a certain width for the field. And Vegas, they have a tray system for their grass that goes outside. And it's not big enough. And it would have cost them over $100 million to retrofit it.
0: I actually saw a document. It might have been on Fox where they covered this game every which way they could. So they had all these one-offs of programming. And one of them, anybody see it where they got into the guy from the University of Tennessee that actually was in charge of all of the grass for all of the fields?
2: No, I didn't see that.
0: And FIFA spent, I don't know how many tens of millions, if not hundreds of millions of dollars for the grass to be in every one of the venues replaced with custom grass that the guy from the University of Tennessee in conjunction with Michigan State University, they have one of the largest sod farms, and they provide most of anybody that has any type of natural playing surface, whether it be in baseball, football, they do the majority of the sod work for, you know, a lot of professional teams abroad. I mean, domestically.
3: Well, Greg Kittle is not happy about that.
0: Who?
3: Greg Kittle from the 49ers, because San Francisco has, he wants natural grass, and they did it for the
0: Did you know that Lambeau Field is the only football field in the National Football League that uses Kentucky bluegrass and then artificial turf strewn in? They say the artificial synthetic turf is about 10 to 15%. Meanwhile, 90% of it's natural Kentucky bluegrass, but Lambeau Field, and I think they did a survey amongst the best playing surfaces in the league, and I think Lambeau Field, as voted by the players, rated number one because it has a little bit of the synthetic feel to it, but it has and the synthetic portion keeps the regular grass kind of together,
2: rooted in.
0: Yeah, better. Mm-hmm. And so, are you seeing that, Brian?
2: Yeah, they have millions of synthetic fibers in the ground that reinforce the roots.
0: So anyway, each field where they played the World Cup had to be outfitted with grass that was conducive to the area that, you know, like what you need in Chicago compared to what you need in, you know, a hot weather, you know, like Miami, is, you know, way different. Whereas, you know, the grass that is good down here is not necessarily good up north.
3: Yeah.
0: So
3: normally in the NFL, the worst playing surface is MetLife, but they put that grass in it for soccer.
0: And so this guy from Tennessee was showing you that they had some indoor facilities that they played the World Cup, and the FIFA actually installed grow lights in those particular stadiums so that real grass would grow and compared to whatever that stadium usually most had synthetic or artificial turf. So they actually were experimenting with how does a certain breed of grass live inside under grow lights. So just the playing surface of the World Cup cost hundreds of millions of dollars, you know, for them to. I thought the field on the at MetLife held up really well. I didn't think there was any field issues at all.
3: Well, that's because they put it in there.
0: Right.
3: It's normally turf, which is it's ranked actually the number one worst field in the NFL.
0: Oh, really?
3: Yeah.
0: Well, but FIFA has a no. I think FIFA has in its bylaws a no artificial turf rule. Yes, so
3: which made NFL players pretty much full hop because they want to know why those stadiums can
0: if
3: have
0: FIFA
3: it full,
0: can do it. Why can't you do it, Niners?
3: Yeah.
0: Why can't you do it? Various other places that have synthetic instead of grass. So yesterday was the world final, Spain versus Argentina, and you could just tell from the start of the game that Spain was the better team. Just because, as I'm watching it, Brian, and you watched the entire thing, pretty much like me and Lummy did, it's like, what? I think at one time it was 18 shots to nothing with regards to shots on goal.
2: Yeah, it got to 20-0.
0: I think it ended up being 23-2.
2: Not shots on goal, but shots total. Yeah.
0: And really, Argentina, the only time they ever pressed and got even a shot on goal was when they would do a corner kick. Or a penalty kick, like they during just regular play, volley, if you will. Argentina never ever shot on goal ever, just without.
2: Yeah, the last 6 minutes of the game was really the only time they ever had anything threatening.
0: So let me just say, as I'm going to be critical of this game and this whole format and what have you, but let me just first say this so that people don't think that I'm just Johnny Hader. You know, my favorite sport. As a fan is, you know, American football. I also like American baseball. I love American hockey, I don't think it's called American hockey. I think you can just call it hockey. I love hockey. I'm not really big on the NBA, but I'll watch it. I like college basketball. I've become a fan of the Indiana Fever with Caitlin Clark. I love auto racing, drag racing. You know, Lummy's even a cornhole guy. So he knows these cornhole statistics. So, you know, I pretty much have a pretty good idea of the athleticism needed to play whatever sport. And I think that, you know, before I watched the World Cup yesterday, I don't know that I appreciated how good of athletes and how good of in condition you have to be, you know, a world class soccer player.
2: Yeah, some of these guys run 8 to 10 miles over the course of the game.
0: I mean, so as I'm watching him and I'm watching very few substitutions and the stars like Messi and these other guys, they never get a break. I mean, they'll be there for the entire game. I don't know that I appreciated their athleticism before watching the entire, you know, 90% of the World Cup yesterday.
2: Do you know who are incredible athletes and don't get credit? The referees.
3: Yeah.
2: They have to run back and forth through the middle of that field the entire game and watch a million different things. That is a tough job, man.
0: I would agree. And a lot of people don't also appreciate hockey referees and the fact that, you know, most hockey shift changes are 45 seconds to a minute where the guys are out there going, you know, as hard as they can in their legs. I think, Brian, you're more of a hockey enthusiast than me, but I think that, you know, I'm right in the fact that, you know, most hockey line changes are less than a minute.
2: Yeah, they go hard for a minute and then get off.
0: Babyface Mondays from Seth Wiley. Thank you, my friend. I do have my horn. Stand by. Thank you, Seth. Appreciate you, Seth Wiley. $25 Babyface Mondays.
2: Keep them coming, Babyface.
0: So, I think hockey referees are also kind of underappreciated in the fact that they got to skate, you know, the entire game. Now they have chances where they can kind of sit up in the corner and not be active. But you're right, Brian. And I think there's only three. Is there three or four soccer refs?
2: No, you've got the main ref on the field, and then you've got two side judges or whatever.
0: The flag guys,
2: the flag
0: right?
2: guys, yeah. The side judges.
0: And I got to tell you, as I was watching the World Cup yesterday, that referee, although I think he blew the red card call,
2: no,
0: which I'll get into.
2: No, he didn't.
0: But That guy was jacked and he was in shape. I mean, he was, and you're right, Brian, he probably runs at least 10 miles a game. Right?
2: 7 to 8 miles during a standard match.
0: So we embark upon talking about the World Cup, though, the one thing I have on my screen now, this is Messi. You know, obviously Spain won 1-0 in like what would be equivalent to like double or triple overtime. And so that's another thing I got to get into. The picture shows Messi sitting there. Now, a lot of people are saying that he's done. Is he done now, or will
2: he's 39. It's hard to envision a 43-year-old player being effective in the World Cup for their country.
0: I mean, will he go on to play for Miami?
2: Yeah, he's still going to play professionally a couple more years, but I think this is the beginning of the end for his career.
0: So the one thing that I didn't know. Now, I know the NBA has a kind of a reputation of flopping, and there's a couple other sports that flop, but not nearly to the degree of what I saw yesterday. Now, I want to make sure that I preface by saying I think these guys are way, way more talented and athletic than I gave them credit for, because I've never really watched a soccer game in its entirety. I've seen, you know, various pieces of soccer game, but I watched the majority of the World Cup yesterday, and I didn't realize how much, for as rugged as they are and as good athletes as they have to be, how much of a bunch of flopping ass animated pussies these guys are. And it's to the point where it's really part of the game now. It's, in my opinion, it's like part of the game to try to flop and get your other guy in trouble. And inevitably, you know, I think that has a lot to do with Spain winning yesterday, because they flopped so bad that they got one guy a red card. I don't think that was a red card call.
2: It wasn't a straight red. He was already on a yellow. It was a yellow card. Two yellows equal a red. That's why he went out.
0: I mean,
2: and he got the guy's leg. It was a late challenge.
3: But how do you flip over like that?
2: Yeah, I mean, because he flipped over like that because he couldn't put his leg, if he had put his leg back down in the normal position, he would have absolutely gotten his knee torn up. So he had to keep his leg
0: up. This is the play in question right here. Go ahead.
2: Yeah, he got wrecked. I mean, he got ran, that leg after he kicked, he got ran right into, and it caused him to flip in the air.
0: I can't play it. I cannot play it because
2: they're very strict. We
0: will get a copyright, which will blow the whole entire show.
2: I agree. So, they flopped. That wasn't a flop. That was absolutely a foul. And
0: so here is the start of it. Here is what I thought would be potentially the start of it. Here we go. Okay. Yeah. So here's the start of it right here, where the Spain guy here and him are going for this ball.
2: No, the ball's already gone. The guy from Spain has already kicked it.
0: Right.
2: And it was a super late, stupid challenge by the guy from Argentina.
0: And so the guy from Argentina comes in to try to challenge the ball.
3: His shin.
2: No, he hits his leg, but the thing was, the guy from Spain was trying to avoid the contact.
0: Are you going to say that the guy from Spain didn't kind of theatrically flop a little bit?
2: I don't think this was one of those. No. I don't think this was one of those theatrical flops.
3: And if you say that, if you look at the Argentina guy, you said it's a bad call or that he shouldn't have went after it. If you watch him in slow-mo, he was already going at it before the guy kicked the ball.
2: No, the thing is, you need to control your body and know that you're not going to get there.
0: Here's a better view of that contact down here in the lower right. So
3: yeah, I can see where he flips over like that with a foot kick.
0: Yeah, I mean, I don't know. This was the game. This was the game. Prior to this, it was 0-0, and the rules state that if you're on a single yellow card, your second yellow card violation will get you a red, which means you're out of the game. And just like the American guy who got overturned later on down the road, if you get
2: Balogun got a straight red.
0: Oh, he got a straight red. Okay. Yeah. He wasn't on a double trouble, you know, second one.
2: That was the first foul, major foul.
0: So I'll say this. However you get a red card in soccer, whether it be your first violation is so egregious, it warrants a red, or you've already committed a yellow and your second yellow gets you your red, a red card means you are automatically thrown out of the game. Good. Automatically thrown out of the game and in most instances suspended for the next game. Now, obviously, it's not in play here.
2: Well, he will be suspended for whatever next international match, FIFA match he plays in.
0: So that puts the team that got a red card at a one guy disadvantage for the remainder of the game, meaning that now a team that was violated has 11 players and the team that did the violation now has 10. So you're basically playing the remainder of the game 11 on 10. That changed the dynamic of this game. Now, I will say that Spain, just from the get-go, I mean, Argentina couldn't get anything in their zone. I mean, like, Spain was the better team from the first tip-off or kick-off or whatever. Like, Spain, you could see, just absolutely was pressing. And I think that Spain was the better team and they would have won. It would have gotten interesting, though, had they gone to penalty kicks, because if they had not scored on the final additional 15 minutes, it's my understanding, Brian, they would have gone to penalty kicks if they would have made it through the third and final extended. See, the first extended, after 90 minutes, the ref gave them five.
2: Yeah, it's called stoppage time.
0: Four.
2: That's called stoppage time.
0: That's where I need to argue with you or maybe talk with you or get your opinion. This stoppage time addition is ridiculous because what the ref does is the clock never stops, ever.
2: Right.
0: And they play two 45-minute halves. Right, Brian? Am I correct so far?
2: Yep.
0: Okay. And the clock never stops, ever. Even if a guy, you know, ends up getting hurt and they have to bring the medical bag out there, the whole nine yards, the clock keeps running. So what the referee does is after the end of 90 minutes, he tries to calculate how much downtime they had, which it's my understanding that they don't necessarily... Do they have a clock where somebody actually is on a stopwatch and actually keeping track?
2: No, it's not strict.
0: So
2: like that.
0: That's where I think they can improve the game, firstly, by having somebody just have a stopwatch and calculate a better calculation as to how much downtime they did. I think that that would be a very much an easy improvement for they to do. Or they stop the clock only on injuries. You know, the clock keeps running on out of bounds. The clock keep running on minor fouls, on penalty kicks and all that. The clock never stops. But if we're going to go and a guy is going to sit there, he flops and then he supersells his injury. And then they take, because it seems like flopping and superselling your injury has now kind of incorporated itself as a strategy of the game.
2: Yeah, time wasting used to be more so. Now the rules have changed. If you flop and you lay on the ground for a certain period of time and require any sort of medical attention, you have to go off the field for at least 1 minute.
0: Yeah.
2: So they've created a penalty aspect to it, which made it a lot. If you thought it was bad in this World Cup, you would not have liked to have watched it like two or three World Cups ago.
0: So you're saying that what the referee does then is at the end of regulation, 90 minutes, he then has the scorekeeper add what he thinks, and it can be up to, I think, what, 3 to 5 minutes?
2: I mean, they've added as much as 10 minutes in this World Cup.
0: The referee, the main referee, dude, this dude was thick and rugged and in shape.
2: Man, it got me so hot. Watch, I had to switch channels because I was getting a boner.
0: I had to go to the Rays and watch the Rays leave 10 guys on base.
2: Hunter Verducha killed my ref boner.
0: So the ref then, at the end of regulation at 0-0, he adds 4 minutes of regular time because of the flopping and the injuries and what have you. I just think they could completely remedy the whole situation by doing one or two things. Stopping the clock during injuries, or actually having somebody with a stopwatch over there and, you know, start and give you a better feeling or a better time as to the flop time. But instead, the referee kind of just thinks about it in his head. He added four. They went 4 minutes, still a tie. Now, at that point, I think just based on ChatGPT and the rules and watching, now it goes into a 2 15-minute periods, correct?
2: It's called extra time.
0: Yes. And that consists of 2 15-minute periods, both of which are subjected to flop time. Meaning, so after you complete the first 15-minute overtime period, and by the way, it's not sudden death. It's not, you know, first goal scores. It is they're going to play the entire 15 minutes out.
2: Yeah, it was taken away in 2004. It was the goal. It was called Golden Goal, where if you scored
0: in extra time,
2: it was called extra time.
0: Okay, an extra time.
2: If you scored in extra time, the match would be over.
0: So it was like a sudden death kind of deal.
2: Yeah,
0: yeah, but they got rid of that. So now if they're going to go into extra time, they're going to play the extra 15, and then at the end of the 15, they're going to add the flop time to it. So you got that plus flop time.
2: Stoppage time.
0: Stoppage time. And then you go into the last 15. You play the last 15 with stoppage time, and then if it's still a tie, you go into penalty kicks. I was hoping, and I think that the commentators were saying, if it did go into penalty kicks, that tend to favor Argentina over Spain, which I don't know why.
3: Well, the Argentina goalie was just on fire,
2: yeah,
3: too.
2: Yeah, that's a big reason. You know, the Spanish goalie didn't have to do much the whole match.
0: No, and I could have been the goalie for Spain.
2: And then all of a sudden he's got to stop things. And then historically Spain has not been great in penalty kick shootouts, and Argentina's been better. It would have been a travesty if this game went to penalty kick shootouts with how much Spain dominated Argentina.
0: Yeah. So anyway, the only thing I didn't know is just how animated and floppy this game is.
2: So part of it, just so you know, Bubba, and part of it is a holdover from the old rules, but you've got to make sure the ref sees the foul, and part of that is selling it. And so that is a holdover of the old rules where you've really got to make sure you flop around a little bit so that because he's looking at so many different things. He may not catch the foul that's committed.
0: So you got to flop.
2: And sell it so that he can see that something happened over there and maybe make the call.
0: Is that for just the casual watcher or the guy? Is it a thing, flopping and the flopping around? Is it a thing? Like, I mean, do people talk about how much they flop? And I mean, is that a thing, or am I just arbitrarily?
3: No, that's why most people can't stand soccer.
0: Is because of the flopping.
3: Yeah, and that's why they say.
0: And then the guy flops, and then they, like a minute later he's up, he's great, no problem. And if had it really been as bad as what he, you know, flopped, the guy would have had, like, you know, they had to carry him off on a stretcher.
2: But it looks like they got shot. The NBA is pretty bad too.
3: They got in sometimes where they show the ref after, you know, they switch it over, the ref goes to the guy and says, tells him to get up.
2: Yeah, like, yeah, the ref will be like, get up, or he's doing that now because he's saying, get up or you're off for a minute.
3: Yeah.
0: Hello.
2: Like, he's not, they don't play with it as much anymore.
0: Hello, who's this? Go ahead. Yes, you're on the air. Go ahead. Fantastic.
4: You've been waiting for Northern Indiana.
0: Hey, it's Bubba. Go ahead. You're on the air.
4: Hey, how you doing?
0: Good.
4: I was listening to you talking about the athleticism of soccer players and whatnot, and I agree. They, you know, they run a lot, and it's very. They have a lot of endurance, but I never realized until I saw a professional hockey game at rinkside, and it happened to be the Tampa Bay Lightning, how incredible the eyesight, body control, eye-hand coordination of a professional hockey player.
0: I feel the exact same way. Hockey, television does not do hockey any justice, and I remember like back in like 91, 92, what was the Lightning's first year? 92?
2: 92,
3: yeah.
2: Yeah.
0: I went to my first game when they were, you know, playing out the fairgrounds, and it was a promotion through JCOR/93.3, and I got, like, we were right behind the goalie, and that's when, I think, was it Poopa? Oh, not Poopa. It was, I forget who the, maybe, I don't know who our first goalie was, but it was one of our very first goalies, and it was the first time that I'd actually been to an NHL hockey game in person, and I remember whoever I went with turning to them saying, man, television doesn't do hockey any justice. And I would put hockey at number one. Soccer's probably right up there. Yeah. But as far as hand-eye coordination, having to be able to skate, you know, I would say, in my opinion, hockey is the most challenging sport and the greatest hand-eye coordination.
2: And the physicality you add to it as well.
0: Exactly. So I would agree. I agree with you.
4: When you sit at ringside and you're sitting still, it's really hard to keep track of where the puck is. And then you think, these guys are skating full speed up the ice in traffic, and they have to keep track of that little puck. And it's just amazing how their eyesight's got to be incredible.
0: Well, I mean, their hand-eye coordination in conjunction with their physicality, in conjunction with their endurance, it's got the hand-eye coordination of baseball, it's got the endurance and leg, you know, fatigue of soccer, it's got an element of basketball, it's got an element of football, you know, hockey, I don't know if Brian's going to agree with me or not, but I think hockey is the most physically demanding and has the greatest athletes of any sport.
2: I think so, across the board.
0: Thank you, bud. I appreciate it. So, various pictures from the World Cup. Spain wins. Here's various pictures I can play because I won't get a copyright deal. Otherwise, I can't really play any video because I'll get a copyright deal. And Brian, I got to tell you, Spain was only a human hand away from it being 2-0 on that guy's breakaway. When he was ruled offsides.
2: Oh yeah.
0: Oh man, that was a beautiful play, was it not?
2: Well, and Spain got unlucky that the I think it was Nico Robbins or Williams, I forget his name, Nico Williams. His hair changed the trajectory of a shot, and the goalie from Argentina was able to make the save because of it. And had he let it go, it was going into the corner of the goal.
0: Yeah.
2: Now, he didn't know that. He tried to head it and change direction, which if he had gotten a full head on it, probably scores. But because it just clipped his dreadlocks, it sent the ball downward. Yeah. And otherwise, it was going into the corner of the net.
0: The best head of the entire game was when the ball was going out of bounds.
2: Erica came over during halftime.
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1: 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I have been having the worst eye issues over the weekend.
2: Oh, no. Did your retina detach?
1: I don't know, but it's like it's constantly burning. And then I try to dry them out, and then I don't know. And then the only thing that seems to really work is if I go and wash my eyes with, like, soap. And then that gives me some remedy.
2: Well, you don't use, like, artificial tears or anything like that?
1: Yeah,
2: or dry eyes?
1: I got Blink. These are like $23 for these. These are the best eye drops known to man. The Blink dry eye gel kind of deal. These are expensive as hell. But I don't know if I got. I don't know. I'm gonna maybe have Dan prescribe me some maybe prescription eye drops tomorrow. I don't know if I got something going. I mean, I don't have pink eye because it's not pink, and it just gets irritated and wants to tear up. Every once in a while. And the only thing that I can seem to get any relief on is when I get, like, I'll just go get soap and really soap up.
2: Soap makes your eyes feel better?
1: Yeah.
3: That really?
2: Is bizarre.
1: Yeah. Like, I'll close my eyes and I'll take, like, some Dial antibacterial and I'll scrub my eye and then I'll take, like, a wet wash rag and then rinse them out. And that seems to give me some relief. I think this is the guy that was on hold the first time and didn't know, so I'm automatically in a bad mood.
3: Oh, boy.
1: So I think that, sir, you're on the air. I think you were the person that I was saying you're on the air, and you sat there like a bump on a log. Is that you earlier?
2: Oh, he just got his revenge.
1: All right, let me, you know what? Whatever. People are so stupid, they call, and then we say hello. And then a lot of times a guy on hold thinks it's him and he starts talking, but he really, it's not him. Or they aren't paying attention because it's been ringing so long and they're not there when I go there.
3: Yes.
1: So I'm just going to not take phone calls.
3: Thanks, buddy.
1: It just, you know what, buddy? You, whoever you are, ruined it for everybody. Now, how long, for the longest time, it was like, no human being would ever break the 4-minute mile deal. I think that might have been 30 years ago. I don't know when the actual sub 4-minute mile was broken, but that was the biggest, you know, the big thing in track and field for the longest time is, will a human being ever run the mile in less than 4 minutes? Now they're 17 minutes and 33 seconds.
2: 1954, no, it was done.
1: 1954.
2: Roger Bannister. So it was 72 years ago.
1: Thank you. That's showing my stupidity. So 72 years ago, it was, can you break the 4? And they've been whittling it down ever since. And now they are, I think, like 17 minutes and 33 seconds, or I don't know. Not 17 minutes. It would be 8 minutes, wouldn't it? I don't know. Seconds. Seconds.
2: How many seconds
1: yeah,
2: it
1: they're,
2: is?
1: They're 17, I think, well, if
2: there's 60 seconds in a minute, Bubba.
1: Hold on. Let me just see if I can calculate this, okay, while you guys make fun of me, okay, and I'm on the hot seat. If the new record is 3:42.66, then that would make it, 17 seconds? 17 seconds and 0.33 one hundredths?
2: What are you talking about? It's 222 seconds.
3: Are you talking about 17 seconds a lap? I'm confused.
1: I'm just confused. Trying to think.
2: Please let me know what you're thinking.
1: I'm thinking about how much lower.
2: Oh, how much they're below 4 minutes.
1: Yes.
2: Oh,
1: yes.
2: Okay.
1: I'm sorry, Brian. It looks, I think
2: 17.34 seconds.
1: That's what I said.
2: Well, we had no clue what you were talking
1: all right.
2: about.
3: By the way, women have not broken the 4 minutes yet.
1: Okay, so.
3: I'm
1: sorry. I thought you guys were in my head and you knew what I was thinking. What I'm saying is, you know, we are now, as we've been whittling out the below the 4-minute plateau, which was 72 years ago, we now have whittled it down 17.34 seconds from the 4 minute. As I think this is the Scottish runner, Josh Kerr, just broke the mile in a world record of 3:42.66 at an average of, listen to this, 16.2 miles per hour for a mile.
2: At your fittest, what do you think the fastest you could sprint was, Bubba?
1: Well, I can tell you at my fittest what my best mile time was.
2: Okay.
1: At my fittest, my senior year in high school, I think I was a 8:02.
2: All right.
3: Nice.
1: I mean, that's not good. But for a 235-pound lineman, it was, you know, I think we had to be below 8, and the coach gave me that, like, there was a pack of us that was
2: Bubba
1: like
2: rules.
1: No, but there was a pack of us right there at 8. You know, 8:02, 8:04. Like, the coach is not going to. Now, if we were 8:15, 8:20, you know, the coach, you failed. There were some kids that were a pack behind us. There were all the fast guys that did it like in 6:50.
2: Which is dumb because you don't ever need to run a mile as a lineman.
1: Right.
2: Such a stupid thing for a coach to be like, you've got to run it in under 8 minutes.
1: Here's the other thing coach made us do. We had to run bleachers. And if you think about it, man, that is absolutely treacherous.
2: But that's good for your legs, at least, your explosion and everything.
1: Well, no, hold on. Running up, yes.
2: Yeah.
1: Running down, no. Coach would make us run up and down. So they should have.
2: You got to come down somehow.
1: Well, I know, but you know, they should have made you run up because you don't just dexterously, it's easier to run up stairs than it is to run down.
2: Well, that's good footwork, though, coming down the stairs, too.
1: Yeah, but you wouldn't believe how many people bit it. Like, I mean, a guy.
2: How many times did you eat it?
1: None, because I wasn't part of the fast group. They broke you up into linemen and run, you know, like, skilled positions, running backs and fast guys, and then the linemen. So they gave us linemen a little bit more latitude on going down. Plus, they didn't want to blow our knees out. I mean, right? So, but yeah, I mean, a lineman running a mile, I mean, as a lineman, you know, you need to have about a 30-yard burst is about what you need.
2: At most.
1: At most. So anyway, here's the guy that broke the world record in mile. I mean, what was the world record?
2: Well, probably like 0.2 faster than slower than this guy. Really.
1: I think they'll show it probably when he crosses the finish line.
0: Once again, here he goes. I think he's going.
1: I mean, that guy looks like a deer.
2: It is. It was 3.4594.
1: So the world record was 3.594.
2: 3.4594.
1: I think the MR would maybe be meet record. Yes. The record of this particular meet was two one hundredths of a
3: jeez.
0: Keep going, Josh. Keep going, Josh. It's a one.
1: And I gotta tell you, man,
2: he shattered it.
1: I mean, smoked it, right?
2: Was that world leader for the year, or was that the prior world record?
1: I don't know.
3: It looks like it was a world record.
1: 16.2 miles an hour. And the one thing I love about this guy is a lot of times, you know, you'll see him and, you know, when you got that big of a lead, you know, he's looked back probably a few times. He knows he could literally, you know.
2: So before Josh Kerr, it was 3.4313. So he beat it by, you know, over half a second.
1: Yeah. So, but here's what I love about this guy is a lot of times they'll kind of pull up maybe one or two steps before the line, and very rarely when you have this big of a lead on a long distance race will you absolutely continue to go through the line like full steam.

0: Britain!
1: From Great Britain.
0: Oh, my word!
1: And it looks to me that he's not even huffing it. Like, I'd be dead. I'd be on the ground having to get, you know, some type of medical treatment. This guy, look.
0: He said I can do it. He said I will do it. I'm telling you I'm going to do it.
1: God, look how skinny he is.
2: Well, yeah, he's all lean, man.
1: I mean, what?
2: His body fat percentage is probably 5.
1: I was going to say 5 or less.
2: Yeah.
1: Right?
2: I mean, you don't want it to be too much less than 5, but...
1: You start getting into, like, maybe some health concerns?
2: Oh, huge, yeah.
1: Really?
2: Yeah. I mean, water issues, you know, in terms of dehydration and things like that, fat's important for dehydration.
1: After this, would he probably hook up to an IV immediately and start getting fluids?
2: Not on a mile.
1: No.
2: He's probably like 6 or 7% body fat.
1: Maybe on a marathon, like a 26er, right?
2: Those guys need fluids.
0: You do it.
1: Lummy, will you look at what the record is on a 26-mile marathon?
3: Yeah.
0: You where I'm going to do it, and he's done it.
2: He celebrated by having his first beer in 7 months and a big fat steak after this.
1: Hell yeah. I actually saw an article on the most unhealthy hamburgers amongst, you know, like... the fast food chains and things like that. And I looked at the number one, which I think was Whataburger.
3: 1 hour and 59 minutes.
1: 1 hour and 59 minutes. So less than 2 hours. What is that an average per mile? Isn't that like a 4.5 minute mile?
3: 4:33.
2: That's insane.
1: And clipping 20, what's it, 26.2 of those?
3: Yes.
1: Isn't the marathon distance 20, just a little, oh, it's not 26 even. I think it's 26.2, isn't it? Or is it 26 even?
3: 26.2.
2: It's the distance between the two cities in Greece.
1: Oh, is that how they get it?
2: Yeah.
1: So, Lummy, do we have a Whataburger around here?
3: Yes, we do.
1: We do.
3: Yes.
2: 26.2188.
3: Mm. Right down the street.
1: I think they have the number one most unhealthy hamburger. Like their triple suicide Willie, and I one of these days think I might go get it. I saw this article on the top 10 most unhealthy hamburger/cheeseburgers, and oh man, I'd have to starve. I'd have to probably fast for a day. You know what? I did my first 24-hour fast this weekend.
3: How was that?
1: Horrible. Absolutely horrible. I wanted to eat the refrigerator on my 24th hour. I went 24 hours without eating.
2: Oof.
1: Now, my daily regimen when I'm dialed in is 16. I eat at noon. I eat lunch at noon, and then I don't eat again until 4, which I think that's 16, isn't it?
2: No.
1: Is that 14?
2: You eat lunch at noon, and then you don't eat again until 4 a.m.?
1: Yes.
2: Oh, yes. Sorry.
1: Yes. That's what I... do standardly is when I'm not cheating, but I cheat almost every day.
2: I was going to say, you got to be cheating a little bit on that.
1: Here's where the cheating begins, Brian. Is like
2: about 4 p.m.?
1: Yeah. It's like you're in my house. Yes. At like 4:30, I am just insatiably hungry that I have to sequester myself into the bedroom. If I go into the kitchen, then I'll be like, well, just... 2 or 3 Pringles won't really hurt me.
2: But then once you pop, you can't stop.
1: You can't stop with everything. Like, you know, then I'd be like, oh, that can of Ready Whip.
2: Can of Ready Whip.
1: Oh, you know, the kind that's carbonated.
3: Ready Whip with Pringles?
1: Yeah.
3: Oh.
1: And then I'll be like, you know, I'll just take a piece of one piece of low carb bread.
2: It's low carb.
1: And then exactly that you're completely in my head. It's low carb. It's only 4 grams for the bread.
2: Oh, nothing.
1: And then if I take a little thing of peanut butter and I fold it in half, you know, that's like not a lot. And then I was like, you know, I cannot eat peanut butter without drinking milk. So then I go, oh, well, you know, just a little swig of milk ain't
2: bad.
1: Is
2: it whole milk?
1: It's lactose-free, fat-free, but still, it's not good for you.
2: Yeah. You know, sugar water.
1: I mean, anything you put in your mouth if you're fasting completely breaks your fast, and now you've just blown everything.
2: Except water, yeah.
1: Yeah, exactly. I mean, I think coffee is fastable, but I don't drink coffee. So, yeah. So then at like 4:30, 4:45, oh. Well, you know, a couple chips, just a little handful of chips of the Lay's deal with just one little Dean's Dip gimmick. That's just a little thing. Oh,

0: Okay. Now
1: then the pills kick in, and now he doesn't even know what he's doing.
0: Now the pills kick in, and I forget about all of that and go back to, oh, well, just 3 or 4. And I completely repeat the cycle. Now I'm probably 1,000 calories into the whole ordeal, and I blew my fast.
1: Everybody in chat wants to know, what Pringles go best with Ready Whip?
0: Oh, either the cheese Pringles or the standard. Either the regular.
1: The cheddar cheese.
0: The cheddar cheese, yeah.
1: And now, are you putting the Ready Whip on the Pringles?
0: No. Oh. I eat like the Pringles. I eat the Pringles, and then I'll suck the Ready Whip deal.
1: Okay. And yeah. Are you a cheese whiz guy?
0: While in my underwear, just in my straight underwear in the kitchen, and I just go back and forth from the fridge over to the pantry that's got the chips over by the fridge.
1: All right, you're turning everybody on, Bubba. Stop.
0: And I'm literally, if you were to look at that pattern in our kitchen, I'm probably worn out the wood from that little path.
2: Yeah, at least you're getting your steps in, going back and forth. Hey, but if you want to try that, there's a Steak and Shake actually took the record from Whataburger on the worst.
0: Can you send me a? What? So
2: yeah, it's a 7X, a 7XX burger.
0: Oh, hold on. 7X. Can you send me some information on the 7XX?
2: Yes.
0: Because I'm thinking about maybe trying to do a 24-hour fast, and then my first meal would be like that 7X deal.
1: Why? Why ruin your fast?
0: Yeah.
2: It has 98 grams of protein.
0: Look at me, Brian. I mean, I've ruined a lot of fasts. So, I mean, I didn't get this fat while being,
2: If you scroll all the way to the bottom.
0: Oh, I could.
2: No, that's not it. I went fast food. So if you keep going down, number one, it's a big burger.
0: All right, hold on. See, but like this one right here, this is just way. I wouldn't even attempt. Like, no. Uh-uh. No.
2: No, but I only did fast food, so you can make sure that it's easy to.
0: Triple Backyard from Dairy Queen. No. Jack in the Box, no. Five Guys, no, because it's going to cost $36. This is probably what I'm interested in. The Whataburger triple meat.
1: That looks too dry.
2: Yeah, look at all the carbs. Just wait till you see the Steak and Shake one. Take out the carbs.
0: Smash Burger, Wendy's. Now. Here what I would do. I would get it with bacon, lettuce, and bacon, lettuce, ketchup, and onion is how I would get. No pickles, no tomatoes, no mayonnaise. Carl's, we don't have that. Checker. Ooh, that looks pretty good. The bacon Buford.
2: Yeah. Mm.
1: Burger, it's got barbecue sauce.
0: Oh, I think. Oh, yeah, look at this one. The Burger King. And Brian, look at this. 1,400 calories.
1: Only 2,500 milligrams of sodium, too, so that's not bad.
2: No.
0: Is that really pretty bad?
1: Oh, my God. It's like more than your day's allowance.
2: Really? 2 days' allowance.
1: Yeah.
0: All right. So
2: this is... We don't have fat burger.
0: We don't have fat burger?
2: No, then here's that one.
0: So here we go. No, this is ridiculous. I couldn't eat that.
2: Really?
0: No. You can't get your mouth around it. you can't. At least on this one right here, I think that's probably my... I don't think I could get my mouth around that. I'd have to squish it down. The Burger King Duo Bacon Cheese Triple Beef Whopper. I'd probably get that with just bacon, ketchup, lettuce, and onion.
1: All you're doing is getting rid of tomato. There's no lettuce on that sandwich. Yeah, that's way too healthy.
2: There's no lettuce.
0: Mm. That's what I'm probably going to get.
2: All right.
0: So it's got 1,395 calories, 85 grams of fat. 2,500 milligrams of sodium, which Brian says is about 3 days worth of what you're supposed to. 55 carbs and almost 92 grams of protein.
2: Oh, there you go.
0: Yeah. I'm not going to get this, but I saw some article this weekend and I thought that looked pretty damn good.
2: That looks pretty good, too, though.
0: I'd have to cut it in half. Now, Brian, if you cut it in half and made it two meals...
1: half the calories.
0: Now you got 700 calories, which is a little bit not that bad.
1: Yeah.
0: 700 calories, if you have three of those, that's 2,100. That's your 2,000-calorie gimmick right there.
1: Yeah.
0: If you would...
1: a half a burger for breakfast, a half a burger for lunch, and then a sensible...
0: Then maybe a salad.
1: Yeah.
0: I don't want people... the next thing I'm going to talk about is I stumbled upon this kid. And I think... Well, this guy here kind of gives you an explanation of this guy. And I think that he is very, very, very, very, very autistic. I think he's nonverbal autistic, this guy. I think his name might be Tyler. And this guy is his handler. And this guy is a basketball trick shot artist, this autistic kid. And I want to play it because it's cool that now social media can actually give people that otherwise wouldn't have a chance in life to be popular or to be able to show that they have some type of skill set, even though they're severely handicapped, and people can follow this kid and kind of be a fan of this person. Whereas most severely nonverbal, maybe even with Down syndrome, severely autistic people are made fun of, you know, are really can't develop any type of following. I mean, unless you're going to go on HBO's or whatever, Netflix's Love on the Spectrum. This guy, so far, like, he can't, I don't think this guy can communicate. I think he just grunts. And so I find it refreshing that a guy that normally life is going to be completely against this guy, he has no chance. And because of social media, he has, I think he's got 300,000 followers, if not more, on Facebook. I don't know what he has on Instagram. I think more than that. But he is, what I love about him is after he does a trick shot or he does a shot, he doesn't put it over at all. Like, he's the stiffest. Like, you're like, yay, high five. He's like, meh, meh. Like, he just walks away. Like, everything's a walk off with him.
2: He's got 339,000 on Instagram, yeah. 488 on TikTok.
0: Yeah, hell yeah.
1: We need that rub. We need the R rub.
0: Well, I can't even get this guy on the air because he can't talk. But I just love that everything he does is a walk off. Like, he does it, then just turns around because he doesn't care or he doesn't know. But he doesn't, like, you know, like, if we hit one of these shots, like, Lummy, the one trick shot that you hit, you were like all over. You're like, yeah,
2: oh, yeah,
0: yeah, bitch. This guy's like, meh. You're like Tyler or whatever his name is. Yeah, oh, my God.
2: Tyler.
0: He'll go, meh. I'm going to play him next.
3: Let's all take a moment.
4: Remember, this show is about words, not actions.
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0: Deadly Intentions will roll out Thursday as planned, 10 o'clock. That's with me. That's our true crime whodunit podcast that we'll distribute through various Deadly Intention platforms, but it'll be on all of our platforms as well. And the first one is the Gilgo Beach Killer. The second one is, I think, the Golden State Killer. The third one is the Anchorage, Alaska, Israel Reyes Killer. And then, I think we're five or six. We're doing two tomorrow. One, we have a cartel, a appetizer of how the U.S., the cartel operates within the U.S. We got one of those in the can. We got another killer one in the can. And then we're shooting two tomorrow.
1: In the can?
0: In the can. Yeah.
1: You shoot it from the bathroom?
0: Yeah, exactly. So here is, across all platforms is this nonverbal autistic guy named Tyler. Is it strong and able across all platforms?
2: Yes.
0: Instagram, Facebook, X.
2: Yes.
0: Does he have a YouTube?
2: Yes, he does.
0: Yeah. Now, this guy here, he's his handler.
2: Ellie, I think his
0: name
2: is. Is
0: this Ellie?
2: Yes.
0: And he explains, because a lot of people are like, oh, you're exploiting this guy, and, blah, blah, blah. Well, first of all, this guy needs a handler in life. He really can't function in life. He still lives with his parents, and I don't know how old he is. I think maybe he's 30, 20.
2: He's 3,000 subscribers on YouTube.
0: Okay, so that's basically, he's a TikTok, Insta, Facebook guy.
2: Yes.
0: Right. And this guy to the left is named Tyler. He's a nonverbal, heavily autistic, maybe a tinge of Down syndrome kind of guy. And this guy is not exploiting him. This guy explains in this video, it's very long, but he talks about how he is a healthcare worker who specializes in coming in a couple days a week to take care of people that are mentally handicapped. As kind of a caretaker to give their parents some time off to go shopping or, give them a few, 3-4 hours off. And he kind of like babysits the various mentally handicapped people, because if you're this heavily handicapped, you live at home and you need 24-hour care. And so your parents literally have no life. They can't do anything. They either have to take you with or they have to stay at home. And so they can hire this guy to come in and watch you. And so this guy came in, they hired this guy to come in, and, while his mom and dad, Tyler's mom and dad, were out shopping or going to dinner or doing something as a couple, Tyler was 65 pounds heavier than he is today. And so this guy here they lived near a basketball court and near a fitness trail. He started doing like outdoor activity with this kid.
1: Made Tyler walk the property and pick up sticks.
0: And next thing you know, they get near a basketball court, and this guy here, who proclaims himself to be a hockey player, is not a basketball player, but they happen to have a basketball, and Tyler picks up this basketball and is like Johnny line drive, dead eye, like he's smoking these long distance shots. And this guy's like, well, so I decided to create a channel to show you this guy's skill set. I'm not a coach. I don't teach him how to do this because I'm not a basketball player. And so that's kind of the backstory to how this channel got developed.
2: I wonder if this guy's like part of that Big Buddy program that they have too.
0: I think he is. He says he has 3 or 4 other severely mentally handicapped adults that he works with during the week. And Tyler just happens to be one that showed him this incredible skill set, and they decided to make a channel. Here's him briefly telling.
1: He has another guy that all he talks about is Skag mowers that he works with.
0: Oh, he does?
1: Yeah.
0: Yeah. I heard he's a little bit more high functioning.
1: Yeah.
0: Yeah.
1: Slightly.
0: Yeah. By the way, we will not, today, even though it's Monday, we will do three question Thursday today with Brian Matroni asking me three very...
1: It's not all that serious, my man.
0: Most of them are usually trying to... They're gotcha type questions.
1: No, this is not gotcha journalism.
0: Yeah.
1: If you wanted gotcha questions, I'll get you with gotchas.
0: I'm not going to tell
1: but
0: you
1: I'm
0: what
1: not
0: to
1: doing
0: do,
1: that. Yeah, yeah, yeah, yeah.
3: You say hi, Ty?
4: Yeah.
3: Yeah, all right. So I noticed that we have quite a few new viewers and followers recently, so every now and then I like to come on here and tell you guys a little bit about our story. Those who are,
0: because this guy was also catching some hate, be like, "Hey, you're exploiting a mentally handicapped kid," and this kind of deal. And this guy could not come across any better than he did by he kind of gives you the backstory of what I just gave you.
3: I'm familiar. So Tyler and I met each other back in 2017, so almost 10 years ago now, would ya? And we're not blood related. I know a lot of people think we're brothers and all that stuff, and I met him as a caregiver at his former day program. It's a day program for adults with special needs. You know, it's kind of, it's like school for adults with special needs. You get dropped off there in the morning, you get picked up and taken back home in the afternoon. And
0: he goes on to explain that he also would come to Tyler's house so his parents could go out to dinner and what have you. So this is pretty much run through what I just said. So now let me give you this. Brian, wait till you see this guy. And the one thing I love about this dude is after he sinks a shot, like, that's incredible. First of all, if you know anything about basketball, you know, almost everybody who has a long shot, whether it's a Steph Curry or a Larry Bird or a LeBron James or a Wembanyama, whoever, they have an unbelievable arch to their ball. You know, just if you statistically look at, the ball has probably a better opportunity of going into the hoop if it kind of drops in rather than a line drive. Line drives are the hardest. Like, I don't even know anybody in the league that shoots line drives. And this guy is Johnny Line Drive, which, in my opinion, is that much harder of a shot to hit. He has zero arch on his balls. And then after every time he hits one, like, you and I'd be going crazy. Yeah, yeah, yeah. Yeah. He just walked. He doesn't even care. I'm just going to show you. And by the way, he can't talk. He just moans. He cannot talk. And I'm just going to give you a montage of some of his trick shots. And I find this very refreshing. Follow this guy if you can. Strong and Able.
1: They have an app coming out in 2 weeks. Strong and Able app.
0: Are they in beta development right
1: They're
0: now?
1: They're in beta development.
0: Thank you. Appreciate it.
3: What do you got?
0: Watch this.
1: Good God.
0: So Brian, again, like, I want, like, I, it's unbelievable.
1: Does he now, does he just make, like, rip four in a row?
0: No, he'll rip two in a row.
1: Oh, okay.
0: And look at him. Doesn't put nothing over. Like, that's what I love about the guy. He's like, it's just another walk in the park.
3: Yeah. Happy 4th of July, right?
0: Watch, ready?
1: If that doesn't go in the basket, it's hitting that white car.
0: But and like, it's just unbelievable because everything's a line drive. Like, there's no arch in it at all. And it's like he's developed this kind of muscle memory where, like, you know, 95% of the shots that would be shot like that are going to be a brick. And just walk off? He just walks away. Here we go.
3: It's hot today, so let me know when you need a break, okay?
0: Jesus. See, again, Brian, everybody's like, why would you? Because it's amazing of his lack of like droop on it. Like, it's incredible.
1: Yeah, the margin on his shot is like
3: too sick.
1: So narrow to go in.
3: What do you got?
1: He's not getting a lot of bounces.
0: Watch, ready? All right, so this is him, this is him walking the dog, and again, you can see, like, he can't talk. He can't talk. Here we go. And by the way, he's lost 65 pounds.
2: Yeah,
0: so he likes to take his shirt off now, which is cool.
2: Yeah.
0: And listen, I'm not trying to make fun of anybody here. I'm actually happy for this kid because if we didn't have social platforms and social media, this guy wouldn't be appreciated. This guy wouldn't be in, nobody would understand how unbelievable his shots are. And I like the fact that he can probably make a pretty decent living or some extra money, if you will, on being able to showcase his skill set where, and his skill set is unbelievable. Like, I don't know, LeBron James could shoot line drives like that. Like, whew. It's
3: at the bank.
0: Watch this.
3: Oh yeah, dude. Squat the bank. Sick. Got the.
0: this shows his weirdness, and I was going to play it, but he loves to sniff his handler. So I'm going to play it just to show you. This is one of his things, is he likes to sniff. What's the guy's name?
1: Biden?
2: Tyler.
0: Yeah. Tyler. He's got a tinge of Joe Biden in him. He does. Here we go. But, you know, if there's anything, it just shows that this guy, Tyler, who's truly trusts his handler, and, you know, this guy's not exploiting him or nothing like that. Like, they're best friends. Like he trusts him. So I think that's kind of cool.
3: Sniffing my shirt, huh?
0: I can watch this guy all day.
3: I missed.
1: There's another one of Tyler inspecting his turds after he goes to the bathroom.
0: Oh, yeah, I don't know. Hold on. I don't know if this is a regular woman, but he loves to sniff.
1: That's the guy's wife.
0: That's
1: Elle's wife.
0: Is it?
1: Yeah. It says right on the bottom there. They put these captions on there that you can learn about them.
0: Yeah. You're right. I'm sorry.
1: Who is this mystery woman?
0: It's less creepy knowing that it's Elle's wife.
3: Are you sick?
0: Yeah. So anyway, follow him if you want. It's Strong and Able on various platforms. Now, talk about creepy. Brian, you and Lummy. Well, Lummy, you don't have a kid that's getting ready to start high school or anything like that. But Brian, you know, it's only a few years away. What are you, maybe 4 or 5 years away? And
1: sure, we'll go with that.
0: Whatever. I mean, probably by the time she gets in high school, this will be more prevalent.
2: There goes the sex stories.
0: I mean, but
1: That robot is just asking for a mouth humping.
0: New York school district to become the first in the United States to introduce a humanoid robot in the classroom. Now, my question to you, Brian, is would you be throwing a fit over this if this was implemented into your kids' high school?
1: Not in the way, because it's being, so this, from what I understand, is coding, robotics, and AI. So what better way to learn that than with an example of coding, robotics, and AI right in front of you every day?
0: So this robot's going to only teach coding, robotics, and AI, Sally. Right?
1: Yeah.
0: Costs less than the average teacher's salary in New York with a price tag of $57,000. I mean, I guess, after the first year, she pays for herself, right?
2: Yeah.
0: The robot has brown hair and can move its arms and legs, but will not be able to walk around the classroom. Students will be able to log in so the humanoid can recognize students and their previous interactions. The humanoid is going to help teach coding, robotics, and AI. The school district promises that robots will never replace human teachers. Sally is made from Realbotics?
1: Realbotics.
0: Which also produces companion robots as well, you know, the kind that, you know, I would potentially buy if I was single.
2: Yeah, well, they're saying that how they're going to roll them out is they're also going to have helpers, like, for tutoring, and then they expect in 10 years to just absolutely replace teachers.
4: I make emotional connections by learning your preferences, remembering past conversations.
1: Oh, that's awful.
0: Now, hold on. This robot down here, that's little kids. Like, that's Brian's kid's age. I don't know if I want a creepy-ass robot teaching. Like, these
1: but
0: kids
1: the mouth
0: here
1: are, movements are so unnatural.
0: Yeah,
1: like,
0: they
1: this
0: are.
1: Is the worst thing I've ever seen.
4: Section.
1: It doesn't
4: by
1: even look
4: your
1: real. It says she had a stroke already?
2: Yes.
4: I make emotional connections by learning your preferences, remembering past conversations with our custom memory system, and responding in ways that feel.
0: Now, she'd be a good sex doll, I think. But I don't know if I want her teaching my kids.
4: Personal and consistent over time, kind of like a very attentive friend with patched notes. I do not actually feel emotions the way humans do, but I am designed to recognize them.
0: I wonder if you could do, like, naughty stuff in class and she wouldn't be able to catch you like a regular
1: human.
0: No,
1: they've got cameras. They know what's going on. Those eyes have cameras in them.
4: And behave as if I care, so the connection feels real and supportive for you. Here to talk robots, vision systems.
1: That's awful.
4: And how not to...
1: The mouth movements are so terrible.
0: And by the way,
1: not
0: this is
1: in
0: the
1: sync with the actual audio coming out. The kids are not going to be able to learn well from this.
0: This kid, you can see here, this isn't a one. Like, this is the actual manufacturer you can see behind him. So this looks like this is the demo. And Brian's right, man. It's horrible.
1: It's
0: like
1: awful.
0: The mouth The mouth synchronization is horrible.
1: Is she wearing a silk negligee there?
0: I think maybe or a silk tracksuit. What, is she Run DMC?
2: Yeah.
4: With AI. I'm Melody, the world's first ever greeter robot, debuting my dazzling AI charm and modular style at the 2025 Bitcoin conference.
1: That is awful.
4: Emma, you're officially my best friend. Don't tell the other robots. They get jealous and start blinking Morse code insults.
0: I mean, that's horrible.
1: That is awful.
0: Absolutely horrible.
1: Nope. I would be against it if it was terrible like that. That's just a distraction. Like, yeah. The words don't match up with the mouth movements.
2: Well, looks like in New York, it looks like they're rolling out male ones that are going to be like 24/7.
0: I think
2: tutors.
0: Male ones are even creepier, where they have a chick than a male one.
1: Hot chick robot teacher I can go home and whack to.
0: On both sides of the spectrum, as much as we play good cops, you know, various videos.
2: Except for Brian.
0: This solidifies Brian's disdain for cops. And a cop actually sent this to me and said, as much as we have to, you know, put up with good cops doing bad things or good cops doing good things that people interpret badly, this is absolutely a piece of trash when it comes to our profession. So if we're going to be intellectually honest, we have to play the bad with the good. This is an example of an absolute insane cop that's on a power trip. Crazy Karen cop cuffs electricians just for doing their job. So this is
5: I'm not on my back.
6: On my stomach? Yes.
5: We just here working, ma'am. That's it. I only have tools on me.
6: Right here. Turn around.
5: Which way?
6: This way.
7: Just secure them for now. I got you. I got you covered. Secure them.
0: Now, it looks like to be an electrician's truck, van. Yep. The guy has electrician garb on with gloves. The African-American man tells the woman, I'm just here doing my job. I don't have anything.
6: Get in your back.
7: Until we figure out what's going on.
5: On my back.
6: On your stomach, sorry.
1: She is so anxious. This is a terrible police officer. Right. She is not trained properly.
0: And by the way,
1: properly.
0: Brian, I want you to let you know, this came from a cop and said, because he heard you on the air today and says, listen, this validates Brian's disdain for cops. We have to take the good with the bad, and this is a bad one.
1: But listen,
0: this came from a cop, though.
1: If he was following her directions, he would have rolled the wrong way, and she would have said, oh, he wasn't
0: resisting.
1: Following directions. She said, I want you on your back. And he goes, my back? And she means, your stomach.
0: Right.
1: And then she said, roll over. And he says, well, which way?
0: And
1: like,
0: she's
1: so much calmer than
0: right.
1: she is.
0: Because she's just looking to try to get some kind of just hem this guy up.
1: No. She's scared. You can tell. You can hear it in her her speech. She's breathless. She is scared. Obviously, they're responding to some sort of shooting or something like that.
2: Didn't she roll up with her gun out?
0: No, I think that's her taser.
2: Oh, okay.
0: Yeah.
6: Sorry. You're fine.
5: You're
6: not under arrest.
5: You're not under arrest. You're
6: detained. There's a shooting.
5: Yeah, I understand. Yeah, we just bystanders. I didn't know you get cuffed up for being a bystander.
0: Guy's right.
1: Be quiet.
6: You're not making it easier.
1: He actually did make it easier. He's helping you.
0: Yeah, and he's like, you know, she tells him to shut up. Because he's not making... Well, what's the guy done wrong?
5: I'm just working, though, ma'am. And you treating me like I got something to do with it.
6: Sir,
5: it's already bad enough for my skin in this color.
6: Can you just sit down here? Okay, can you just sit against the wall?
0: Brian, you're right. She's grasping for breath. She's completely way above her skill set.
1: She should not be in the field.
0: Right.
1: At
0: this
1: all.
0: Is way beyond her skill set.
1: Should not be out there. She needs to be trained, and I don't know that she'll ever be capable of being a police officer.
0: You're right.
6: Scoot yourself over.
5: This is crazy.
1: This Ruski DEI hire.
7: Hey, sit still.
5: She told me to scoot over there. Yeah.
1: Donut and T. McGee over here.
0: Yeah. Hold on. Stay still. But she told me to move her. Okay. Go ahead and move
1: over. Go ahead and move.
0: Oh, yeah. I mean, the black guy is completely doing as told. Like, he is completely compliant.
5: Which I want me to do. Okay. Y'all confused and y'all look scared like y'all don't know who y'all want to
0: see. The black guy's got it. He's got this thing completely figured out. Y'all are scared,
1: this
0: man.
1: This has probably happened to him 8 times during his life,
0: no,
1: by the way.
7: Hey, it's It's all right. Handcuff him.
0: Oh my God.
1: I mean, absolutely.
0: If I'm the sheriff, Brian, or the chief of police, or whoever is her
2: chief chronister,
0: Is
2: this Pasco?
0: I don't know where this is at, but if whoever, I don't know who this is, may try to find the agency.
1: It's so weird because
2: the electricians
1: are from Port Richey, but I think the officer is from Hillsborough.
0: Yeah, chronister, if you do not do something about this, this is horrible. This is absolutely a PR nightmare for this woman to have act this way if she's a Hillsborough County deputy.
7: Handcuff the second guy. We're good.
0: Actually, Lummy, this is a Hillsborough County deputy.
2: Okay.
0: You got to take the good with the bad, and this is the bad.
5: I need your badge number, man. This is crazy. I need your badge.
0: I mean, I had to dump out that outburst that she just did because she said F. But she screamed at the guy, got up in his face, and told him to shut the fuck up.
1: High pitched.
0: Yeah.
5: His number, ma'am. This is crazy.
1: Like out of control.
0: You're fine. There's two officers there shot. Oh, so Lummy, this might have been.
2: But I don't understand because
1: it's not Port Richey. It's Hillsborough County. Yeah. The electricians were from Port Richey.
0: Two electricians from Port Richey were wrongfully detained and handcuffed by for a shooting. A female officer from Hillsborough County. Here we go. From Hillsborough County can be seen repeatedly giving them confusing orders, telling the man to get on his back and then to lay on his stomach. All while guns drawn, while the electrician expressed that they were simply at work during the job, the officer then suddenly snapped and cussed at the man and shut the F up. So this might have been, Brian, they might have been in general proximity of or close to where the officers just got shot last week, the two dudes.
1: Okay.
0: But at that point, they gunned down, like, the guy was not on the run. The bad guy that shot the two Hillsborough County sheriffs, he was not at large. You know, they smoked him right there. So, I don't know if if this woman wasn't paying attention to police traffic or what, because it's my...
1: I don't know. They got a canine unit there. The guy's a canine handler, so he may have...
5: Oh, man.
0: Hold on. I apologize to those people listening to us terrestrially how choppy this is, but this woman's mouth, she's dropped two F-bombs at this black guy, and
1: he's been nothing but respectful.
0: Nothing but respectful, nothing but cooperative, no resisting, nothing, and she is treating him like a dog.
8: Hold on.
0: Now three. She's going to tell him about a police officer that was just shot. I have to allow my dump to build up.
9: You have to talk.
7: Hey,
9: me.
7: Hey.
9: Hold your hands.
1: Okay, now it's replaying.
0: Yeah.
1: So she came out gun drawn. That wasn't a taser. That was her weapon, her sidearm.
0: No, you're right, Brian. Let me see. I didn't get a chance to see it better, but now we're replaying it.
5: I'm not. On your back. On my back.
0: Yeah, that's her service revolver. Yes, that's her gun. That's her side piece. That's her police issued firearm.
9: Yes.
0: And if you're this plant, you're like, this is how innocent black guys get shot. Something happened badly in the community. She knee jerks. Genuinely has the wrong person. I hope, Lummy, can we kind of make a mark of this and see if we follow this up, if this gets followed up?
2: Yeah.
0: Because, I mean, my Lord, that's horrible. All right, when we return, Three Question Thursday. Brian, you ready?
1: Yes, sir.
0: And Lummy, I think, so Macho Man, if you could just make it so we go right from positioning statements right into... the positioning statement for Three Question Thursday.
2: Yeah, but delay, how much delay do we have to build up?
0: Would you want me to be quiet right now? Let me just say, okay.
2: Or we can do the Three Question Thursday now. I could hit the open.
0: I would rather just be quiet for, like, if I was quiet and shut my fat mouth for, like, 10 seconds.
9: Shut the F up!
0: Well, no, that's not what I need. All right, so let's, it might sound uncomfortable, but I'm going to have to be quiet. Give me 5 seconds first.
1: It's better than most Mondays.
0: Give me 5 seconds. I think at 5 seconds, my dump will be completely.
8: You can just hit the brake. I'll figure it out.
0: No. Macho Man, I got it. If I could just shut up for 5 seconds and everybody can shut up for 5 seconds, then I think we'll build it back up. Here we go. Starting down and right now, you're going to have 5 seconds of dead air. Please do not change the dial. Ready? Here we go. All right. That put me, if I could do another five, I'm at 38.3 and I need 42. I'm at 39. Another 5 seconds, let me, and we'll have her nailed, okay?
8: Yep.
0: Another 5 seconds of dead air because I got some foul mouth, stupid Hillsborough County overzealous, I hope the bitch loses her job, deputy who completely was about as racist and racial profiling incorrect as you could be. Are we at 40 normally or 42?
8: 40.
0: Oh yeah, we're built back up now. So
8: thank
0: we're
8: you.
0: We're good. We'll go into words and we'll come back with three question Thursday by the baby face next.
10: You know, he probably shouldn't have said that.
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0: dig it. 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
1: It's 50 off with Gina. Brian's a lot cheaper. He's free. Consultations with him are free. Any slip and fall, dog bite, accident, medical mal, Brian's your guy. 844-ASK-GINA, and also absolutely one of the best lawyers with regards to a prenup, family law, separation, divorce,
2: child support, child custody,
1: child support, maybe your baby
2: DVIs.
1: Daddy, maybe your dad hasn't, maybe your baby daddy hadn't paid, you know, child support in I don't know how long. Just all of that. Gina is ready for you.
2: Gina, she's got Robbie, Scott, and David helping her out, so they're quite the team.
1: Whatever happened to that one lawyer you had? I think there was a former IRS agent, or I don't know. He was like an expert in
2: Child support. He's a judge now.
1: Is he really? Yeah, yeah, that's cool.
2: Yeah,
1: that's great.
2: Fred Pollack.
3: Does that normally you can like get him as a judge, right?
2: Well, there was a certain amount of time when he recused himself from all of our cases because following, but he's been gone for so long now that there's no need.
1: Is it disclosed? Like if Gina would get him, would they disclose the fact?
2: I don't think they need to anymore now because he's been gone for like 6-7 years.
1: Did he run for judge?
2: He was appointed, yeah.
1: Yeah. So anyway, Three Question Thursday brought to you by Hunter Law. Again, 844-ASK-GINA, whether it's family or injury, personal injury, car accidents, dog bites, you name it. I think, Brian, you said you had a few dog bites gimmicks going on right now.
2: Yeah. Dog bites they're interesting because fewer and fewer insurance policies are covering them. And, you know, the law is morphed in a way where it's hard to go after the landowner and things like that. So it's a lot more difficult than it used to be. But I can tell you whether or not you got a case for sure.
1: What about people's homeowners insurance? What is that pretty broad in what it covers?
2: It covers a lot for liability in terms of things that happen at your home or certain, you know, liability, personal liability for that. But it just depends on the occurrence and the policy.
1: Okay. So next break, if you got a chance, I got something to tell you.
2: Okay.
1: Outside, so not only can we look at my messed up sidings, it has some water damage.
2: I was just trying to give you a heads up.
1: No, I know.
2: I wasn't trying to be a dick.
1: No, well, that's not true. But you.
2: No, I wasn't.
1: I know.
2: But I mean, in this instance, it was true.
1: I have my defenses up more so with you.
2: I think you have them up more with me. But if anybody else had told you that, you'd have been like, I'm whatever. Okay.
1: Well, no, but you know, you actually looked pretty manly as you were pointing out various water damage on our studio cabin siding here, and you looked real manly, like you looked like New York Greg, or like, you know, like somebody that really.
3: Well, don't insult New York Greg like that.
1: No, I'm just saying, New York Greg would.
3: You show up in that flowery shirt and work on it.
2: Paisley design.
1: Time for Three Question Thursday with Brian the Babyface Matroni and sponsored by Hunter Law. Again, ask for 844 ask Gina.
2: That's
1: go
2: right.
1: Ahead. Go ahead, Brian.
2: So, okay, Bubba. So if you were on a deserted island and you could only have three things with you to keep yourself entertained, what would you bring?
1: I mean, probably an iPad. I mean, now do I have internet?
2: No, it's a deserted island. No, there's no internet. There's no electricity. You can only bring three things. So a cell phone's only going to do you so good.
1: So, well, a cell phone. Let me just clarify. So I know, like, the cell phone's a non-factor because you don't have any cell service.
2: You don't have internet, cell service, or power.
1: Yeah, but would you have what you've downloaded on your cell phone?
2: Yeah, but you have no way of charging or keeping it up.
1: So that's nothing.
2: Yeah.
1: I would say probably some form of a pornographic magazine. You know, like a pornographic magazine.
2: So like a Playboy?
1: Yeah. Well, okay. No, like something way more.
3: Like a
2: Hustler?
1: Barely
2: legal?
1: No. Oh. No, but like a Hustler. like a Hustler. Let's go with a Hustler. I'd go with
2: Filthy MILFs monthly?
1: Sure. I mean, that would work.
2: All right. So you want a porno for one.
1: Yeah. Some well, it had to be it had to be a porno that didn't involve electronics or power. So the only thing at that point, you're looking at a magazine. So one of that, I'd want some source of fire, like matches or a lighter or something.
2: Like an aim a flame, like a, with a big capacity aim a flame.
1: Yeah, and I have to be chili dog on it. I think matches would probably work better, because if you had like a, those boxes of matches that they sell sometimes have like 1,000 matchsticks in them, don't they?
2: Yeah, but I got to imagine that that like a flamethrower, airproof lighter thing is going to real quick get you lit, and then you can, you know, conserve the fuel. But so, that would be me.
1: Yeah, okay.
2: Rather than having to rely on a match that may or may not light.
1: Well, that you're going to go through 13 of them before you get. So I would say some type of fire creating instrument, if I can be vague. And then the other one would
2: These are things to keep you entertained, though. I'm not talking about survival. So you've got the porno mag.
1: We're kind of in a real small lane there.
2: Yeah, I know. That's what I'm saying. Like, what would keep you entertained on a deserted island that wasn't an electronic? So you've gone with a porno mag.
1: I can't think of anything else. I mean, I
2: wouldn't
1: want
2: to like do some crossword puzzles or word search. Maybe have a board game of some sort.
1: No,
2: deck of cards.
1: No, maybe a deck of cards. Now, do I have anybody on there with me, or am I by myself?
2: You're by yourself.
1: Oh, well, you're going to kill me. I mean, I'm just going to sit there by myself and just masturbate all day.
2: So two porno mags and a deck of cards?
1: A porno mag, a deck of cards, and a 5-gallon drum of coconut oil. That's all I mean. And here's the deal. You can eat coconut oil not only is great for personal lubrication, but it's edible, too. People cook with it and things.
2: A lot of people don't know coconut oil is used for things other than masturbating. Yeah.
3: Did you know that, Brian?
1: Brian, honestly, did you know that?
2: Yes. Yeah. That's its main. It's not used.
1: I know.
2: Its main use is not. It wasn't invented for people to use during sex.
1: Yeah.
2: It was invented for people to
1: eat.
2: Cook with.
1: Yeah.
2: Yeah.
1: I will tell you this, man. I will take some coconut oil and make my hamburgers or my eggs. Instead of using like butter or like Pam or anything like that, I'll use coconut oil.
2: I don't like you can taste it, though. I don't like the aftertaste where you can taste it.
1: I don't like it in eggs as much as I do hamburgers. It seems like meat.
2: A little sweet on the meat.
1: Yeah. It makes meat better, whereas it makes other things kind of, like you said, coconut-y.
2: Yeah. So, I can taste it. I have a very refined palate.
1: Yeah. So coconut oil.
2: Coconut oil, a porno mag.
1: And that's what? That's it.
2: Deck of cards, said.
1: Deck of cards. That way I can play solitaire.
2: Yeah, do something.
1: I mean, I can't think of any individual games. Other than solitaire, is there any other game you can play?
2: Like a ball of some sort? I mean, look at Castaway. That ball became his friend.
1: I know, but...
2: Wilson.
1: My penis is my friend. So let's move on. That's not one of your better questions.
2: No, okay.
1: You've had some really good questions and end up being somewhat viral. We were able to make them a short and they end up going viral.
2: If you had to thank one person who you said influenced your career and how you do radio the most, and not Howard Stern, because he gave you that shot. I know you're forever indebted to him.
1: But it wasn't going to be Howard.
2: Okay. Who would it be and why?
1: Cary Gray, he's the guy that I met back in 1986 at Jubilation Nightclub, and is the one that came in and said, hey, come sit in on my show tomorrow, which was April 1st, 1986. And that's the guy that kind of got me introduced into even what a radio station looked like on the inside, the ins and outs of the phone calls and requests and how to talk up a record and what have you. That guy who we've lost, who actually was coming to come work with me in 2017 and died of had a brain aneurysm and ran off the side of a mountain in Tennessee. But yeah, absolutely. I owe everything to Cary Gray.
2: So you had no thoughts of going into radio or being a performance in any way?
1: None. I wanted to go back. I wanted to get my high school teaching, or just I wanted to get my teaching.
2: So hook up with the girls.
1: No, I wanted to get my teaching certificate so I could go be. I wanted to be a high school football coach. That's what I wanted to be, or a cop.
3: Oh,
2: God! You would have killed so many people by now.
1: Okay.
3: Had sex with so many chicks when he pulls them over.
2: Yeah. Locked in the back seat of my cop car again. There's a naked woman. Don't know how she got here.
4: Yeah. So I answered the question.
2: All right, Cary Gray. Now, last week I asked you about your favorite bit that you did all time, and you went with Homeless Deal or No Deal. What's your least favorite radio bit or the one looking back that you wish you hadn't done?
4: Couple of them. Just because now that I think about it, you know, Hamill sold me on them, and we implemented it. We did them, and they might have been good and very, very naughty and very over the top and very controversial as you're listening to them, and there was no visual aspect of them. Well, we had for over a decade, we had BubbaRaw.com, and that's since been taken down just for various, it's a different era of today. And so we took Bubba Raw down, which was the visual part of a lot of our stunts that we did. But we did two stunts that I'm embarrassed of and two stunts that were just really not cool. And they were cool when Hamill selling them to me and we did them and they sounded outrageous. And they were on brand for what we were doing at the time, which was to be absolutely more outrageous than Howard. Mm. But Lummy can probably think of the two, but I'll tell you, it was the three-man circle jerk and the anal expansion are two things that just were not, and Tuttle was involved in both.
2: And poor guy.
4: I mean, I will forever be sorry to Tuttle for putting him through that. He was such a good sport about it. It's just...
2: So the three-man circle jerk was Tuttle, who, and who?
4: Tuttle, D-Ball. Let me, who was the third?
3: Augie.
2: And what was that stunt about? Whoever lost?
4: They were handcuffed to each other. One. They were handcuffed to each other.
2: Uh-huh.
4: So everybody had one free hand.
2: Okay.
4: Were they ankle chained together or were they handcuffed?
3: I think they were handcuffed.
4: Yeah, they were handcuffed together so that each guy had one free hand to masturbate with. But they were, because if you're handcuffed to three dudes and one hand is free, you're in general close proximity of all three guys. All three guys were not more than a shoulder length away from each other, and they were masturbating. And the first guy...
2: Themselves or each other?
4: No, themselves.
2: Okay.
4: Themselves. And the first guy that could make himself have a party and was to party on his buddy's leg.
3: Mm-hmm.
4: And the first guy that partied, I think D-Ball won it.
3: Yes.
4: I think D-Ball won it. D-Ball partied on Tuttle's leg, and then Tuttle got all freaked out, as he should. And it was just, and again, as we did it, it sounded outrageous. There was not necessarily a video. I actually never put that on Bubba Raw. It was so shocking and bad that there were some things on Bubba Raw that we couldn't show based on just, you know, you couldn't show. And we felt as if that could be a problem. So I don't think we ever posted those two, anal expansion.
2: So anal expansion was just Tuttle and you were just seeing how big you could get his anus?
4: Please be careful.
2: That was scientific.
4: Well, not necessarily.
2: I didn't say sticking anything anywhere.
4: All right, stop.
2: Okay, sorry.
4: So we had this apparatus that would expand, like kind of like a blood pressure cuff where you would pump
2: like
4: it.
2: Pressure, like a pump shoes?
4: Yeah.
2: Like Reebok pumps?
4: It was a phallic type device that was inserted. And it was started out however big, and with every pump, it would get, you know, wider and wider and more girthier with every pump. And we had some kind of game show, whereas if you missed an answer, you got an extra pump. And like after like seven or eight pumps, like it was really very invasive.
2: Uncomfortable.
4: And so Tuttle was like, this is really starting to hurt. I know I've missed like seven. I don't think I can go any further, Bubba. And we had like, power pig, hello, I'm burning. That was our safe word. I said, power pig, hello, I'm burning. Okay. So pump it up, two more pumps. Oh no, please. please, please, please do not. So those.
2: That's sexual assault.
4: It was.
2: When he's asking you to stop, I know, two more.
4: I know. I'm so sorry.
2: So was it Jess Tuttle?
4: Yes.
2: Okay.
3: Oh, I thought there was one other.
4: Who?
3: I thought D-Ball was there.
4: No. D-Ball, no. It was just Tuttle. My recollection is it was just Tuttle.
2: Now, do you want to bring any stunts back to the show anymore, or are we all stunted out here?
4: I don't think society would allow what we did anymore. I don't think, even though, like, well, one...
2: Shiz hits the fan.
4: That would be...
3: That'd be hard to put out on platforms.
4: You couldn't put it out anywhere. The only place
3: you put it X.
4: Yeah, I mean, you can't really put it out anywhere. You couldn't really put it out anywhere unless you had like a your own website, and then you had like a
2: the liquid ass. You could do though.
4: Yeah, we could do liquid ass, but
3: yeah, but
4: you know, okay, so we can do one. Well, if you're gonna do one, you might as well do none. I mean, like, I don't want to be crutchy, if you will, and we're relying on stunts again. I think
2: shock the piz.
4: Yeah, we could do that too, but I mean,
2: we gotta find a piz to shock.
4: I don't know how many girls, you know, like the girls would come out. The girls would come in before because they needed the promotion.
2: Yeah, now they don't need it anymore.
4: Hey, this is Texas.
2: Fans.
4: This is Alexis Texas, and I'm doing a
2: Brie Olson.
4: I'm Brie Olson. I'm doing a feature at Deja Vu this Friday and Saturday. I need they would be able to use our show to promote wherever they were appearing. Well, today with social media, they probably have a larger following than I do, and they can just go on their little Instagram, OnlyFans, TikTok, X, and promote where they're going to be without having to go to that creepy ass radio personality that's now 60 trying to shock women's vaginas.
2: So you're like the red box of sex work, the Blockbuster, if you will.
4: I don't think I am. I think in general, Howard's not doing
2: it. The genre, the whole.
4: I think anybody that was
2: the game,
4: one of the most. Oddly enough, I got this article Friday from a radio rag or a radio column, and it talked about the most infamous, the top 10 shock jocks of all time. And I was rated fourth.
3: Oh, nice.
4: Howard Stern, Don Imus, Opie and Anthony, and Bubba the Love Sponge.
3: There you go.
4: And I think Mancow was fifth, and I don't know who the rest was, but. I don't think that period of broadcasting is over. You can't do it anymore. I mean, the only thing you can be shocking is your opinion about something. But as far as stunts and things like that, I don't know of anybody that's doing it, whether it's streaming or whether it's terrestrial. Obviously, Brian, terrestrial radio has zero tolerance for that. Nobody's even doing it on satellite. I think in today's cancel culture, with people that are offended by what they're hearing over or watching over any streaming place or listening, I think with their ability to now absolutely cancel you, send clips to your advertisers or your terrestrial affiliates

0: it's not enough to constantly be in that battle or struggle, because when you get one cleared up, then if you do another one, then it's like...
1: Yeah, you don't know when your next one's going to be right. Your last.
0: You don't
1: yeah.
0: know when the next one's going to actually be the one that gets you canceled.
1: Yeah, permanently.
0: Because people
1: yeah.
0: have so many different ways to distribute what you do now and can expose your filthiness, if you will, that it just takes one. It just takes one. And it's just a whole different deal. It's just a whole different deal. I don't know of any radio personalities, any streaming hosts that are having strippers in here and whipping out their boobs and jumping on the Sibian and hooking a shock collar up to their vagina and taking a remote-controlled monster truck and strapping a dildo on the hood and driving it into the garage and all the things we used to do. I don't know that you can do it anymore. And if you can do it, it's going to be on their very own OnlyFans account. So they're not going to give it to you to be able to make money or get viewers off of it. They're going to keep it in-house, as they should. So I think with the advent of every Tom, Dick, and Harry stripper, porn star, or just, you know, next-door hot MILF slut now has an ability to monetize their slutness or their looseness or their hotness or their large jugness, that they don't need to advertise what they're doing and where they're doing it on anybody's platform other than their own, in my opinion. Now, as much as we show, is that the third one?
1: Yeah, it was
0: there.
1: We're
0: we go
1: good.
0: thank you bubs. So as much as we showed the Hillsborough County female blonde police officer, who I think Chad Cronister hopefully makes an example of, this woman absolutely needs to be fired. I look at this next story, and she's hot. She's a school resource officer from Nashville. She's a police officer. And she gets caught having sex with another cop, but nothing to do with kids.
1: No, like, but it was in the school.
0: Yeah,
1: but in her office with kids on duty and in his car in like a closed church.
0: Okay, I didn't know it was.
1: And her husband's on the force.
0: Yeah, you're
1: right. This is bad times,
0: man.
1: Yeah,
0: you're right. You're right. I'm wrong. You're right. That should be a segment, too. I'm wrong. Brian's right.
1: We do it every day from 6 to 10.
0: Yeah, it's called every conversation we get into. It's called every conversation we get into.
2: Today, after admitting to serious departmental violence.
0: She actually is kind of cute. And she's one of the very few. I mean, it's tough for a woman to pull off the short hair gimmick. Not a lot of women can pull it off. I think she does.
1: She has it pulled back.
0: Oh, yeah. Okay. Yeah, I'm sorry. Yeah, I thought
1: she just got pulled back tight.
0: Actually, I think
1: these two right here aren't doing too bad.
0: I think the woman that we just saw in Hillsborough County had short hair.
1: Yeah, Russians can do it.
2: This is News 2 at 4. I'm Tori Gessner.
3: And I'm Kendall Ashman. News 2 has been investigating this.
0: Yeah, look at the blonde's jugs.
1: Kendall Ashman.
0: All shelved up nicely.
1: Are you an Ashman?
0: I'm an Ashman.
3: Vicious story for months. Andy Cordan joins us now with the story you were saying first on 2. Andy.
4: Hey there.
0: Big, little hot, naughty police officer.
5: To this guy.
1: Yeah. What's up with that tie?
0: You know, this guy's a kind of a dark match Tucker Carlson.
5: Yeah,
1: is that a Magikarp from Pokemon on his tie? Get Tom on the phone and ask him.
4: An internal investigation by Metro Police.
0: Looks like Tucker Carlson's bastard brother.
4: Revealed a sex scandal. Now, it happened on duty. It happened in a Metro Police car. It happened in a middle school with children who were close by.
0: See, I didn't know. I thought it was just after hours and maybe in her office. I didn't know it was while she was actually supposed to be on duty. That puts a whole new wrinkle into this. And yes, I mean,
4: surface. Officer Lisa Vidrios seemed to have it all.
6: Hi, I'm Lisa Vidrios, and I transferred to Nashville from the San Diego Police Department. Mm. Prior to serving as a police officer, I served in the United States Marine Corps for 9 years.
4: In 2022, she graduated from the Metro Police Academy. The department even chose her among a handful of promising officers to represent her graduating class.
6: I came here to Nashville with my family and my husband included, who is also now a member of the Metro Police Department.
0: Oh, and she was blasting one of his colleagues.
1: Yep.
5: An 18-year veteran. Oof.
0: Oh.
5: All right, boss.
0: Are they both done, you think?
1: Oh, yeah.
6: We have 3 children together, ages 6, 4, and 1 year.
0: Does the husband stay by her, or does he get rid of her?
1: No, I think he already filed for divorce.

0: course.
1: Old. And we love spending time as a family and doing.
2: And I love spending time getting bent over my desk at school and having an 18-year veteran who's not my husband blast me.
1: Everything we can throughout the city of Nashville.
3: She According did everybody this, she could have throughout right. the city of Nashville.
2: Exactly.
4: Internal report obtained by News 2. In May of last year, the 37-year-old woman and another Metro police officer began having an affair. According to the Office of Professional Accountability, Lisa Vidrios and the unnamed male officer, who's an 18-year veteran, reportedly had sexual relations multiple times.
3: Why is the male not
4: being
3: named?
4: While on duty.
5: He's he's been on leave since February.
2: But
5: with,
2: still, I mean, like, why?
3: With what?
5: And like, he put out for injuries.
3: So they can't name him in this
5: and
3: report?
5: And they can't question him yet either, they say.
3: Oh,
5: report.
3: My God.
2: Brilliant.
3: No, this is, I mean, good again.
2: I mean, good lawyering.
3: Yeah.
2: I mean, Brian, if you're looking at his lawyer and the advice on counsel, he's pretty brilliant.
3: Yeah, he's abusing the system. Woohoo.
4: In police cars and here at Madison Middle School, where the 37-year-old served as a school resource officer. According to the report, Vidrios and the veteran officer had sex in Vidrios's SRO office while children were present.
2: See, I don't know how cops or anybody for that matter, teachers, principals, can think that you can do this sort of thing and get away with it.
3: On school property, and she videotaped it, which is how she got busted because they took her phone. Yeah.
4: In the schoolhouse, according to the OPA report, there is overwhelming evidence that the...
2: Oh, she taped it on her own phone?
3: Yeah.
2: Oh, yeah.
4: Officers had sex in a Metro building.
2: When you tape, you're in like it's done. Trust me. Don't tape.
4: And the male officer's police car. That evidence includes video, pictures, and text chains, as well as an admission of wrongdoing by Vidrios. According to the internal report, the male officer has not been interviewed because he was on medical leave during the investigation.
2: Oh, man. But, Brian, I mean, that's not going to be able to hold up forever, is
3: no,
2: it?
3: No. Eventually, he'll have to come back and answer to the... But this is a year ago, so who knows? He may get medical retirement at this point.
2: Right, right.
4: And he was approved for a medical
3: there
4: pension.
3: Is.
2: There it is, Brian. Yeah. You were right. So, he was approved for a medical pension, which means he may not ever have to go back and answer because he's not a police officer anymore, correct?
3: Yeah, he doesn't have to answer to them.
4: For an injury he sustained on duty. This report indicates if he returns to active duty, OPA investigators will question him.
2: If.
3: Yeah, which he won't.
2: This guy completely circumvented the whole gimmick, did he not?
3: Oh, he knew it. He was an 18-year veteran.
2: Matter. Yeah.
3: He wasn't some 37-year-old tart who just got there.
2: Yeah.
3: And he was an 18-year vet who knew his exit plan.
4: According to the report, Vidrios agreed to a suspension for some 30 days, after which she resigned from the police force. I'll send it back to you.
3: Because now she gets to go to another police force and do it there, too.
6: Well, thank you, Andy. News 2 reached out to the mayor's office for comment. A spokesperson sent us this statement, quote, "The mayor is consistent. Our first responders are held to the highest standard. When they don't meet that, it's not acceptable." The Metro Police Department adds Vidrios and the male officer were immediately decommissioned and removed from all police access on May 26, 2025, when the department was made aware of these allegations.
2: Yeah, she's done.
3: He's done, too, but he gets to go with his pension.
2: Right. And she doesn't.
3: The taxpayers get to pay for his shenanigans.
2: So was yesterday, Lummi, the ninth day in a row of bombing?
5: Yes, it was.
2: We'll get Brian's opinion on that and ours as well next. Stand by.
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0: Why am I sound buried?
1: I don't know. Hold on. Oh, yeah, I had it buried. I got my levels wrong. So sorry.
0: Oh, my goodness.
1: I'm sorry. Biggie, $100 on me?
2: Yes, sir.
1: Thank you, Biggie. Appreciate you. So, like, how much longer are we going to keep doing this? You would think if we would bomb our ninth night of bombing in a row, I guess it happened right after the World Cup. So was that a Trump call, or was that let everybody in Iran to be able to enjoy the World Cup, and then we're going to commence to bombing?
2: Supposedly it was after, it was because of the two soldiers that were killed in Jordan.
1: Yeah, now there are... It's been verified that we had two American soldiers killed in Jordan by Iranian drones, or I mean, it was at the hands of the Iranians. We're blaming them, are we not?
0: They were down drones that they were, I think, inspecting, and they blew up. I believe is the story I heard.
1: Meaning from the other side, right?
0: There were drones that were shot down.
1: Oh, okay.
0: And while the U.S. servicemen were
1: inspecting it,
0: they blew up. Mm. That's my understanding. I could be wrong.
1: Now, has that churned? Has that really pissed off, us? And that's why we're just going to absolutely bomb the hell out of him. And my question is, like, okay, so we're in the ninth night of bombing. How much could be left? I mean, how much could be left?
2: According to them, which they came out yesterday, they said that they had these underground bunkers with all this ammunition that we didn't know about, and they're waiting for us.
1: Oh, they're waiting for us to what?
2: Put troops on the ground.
1: Can't we bunker bust where they're supposedly at?
2: I guess if we could find them.
3: We're back with a Fox News alert on the Middle East. CENTCOM just announced a new wave of strikes against Iran began moments ago. That marks the ninth consecutive night of attacks against Iran. This follows the death of a third U.S. service member and the death of two U.S. service members in Jordan who were killed during Iranian ballistic missile and drone strikes on U.S.
1: Now, my question is, can't we just, in one or two nights, don't we have the firepower to pretty much take out pretty much everything, including any type of, you know, drone facilities or weapons,
0: No, because they've been preparing for this. Their stuff's underground where we don't necessarily know about it.
1: Oh, okay.
0: You know, they've got mountains too. It's you know, the Iran's like a bowl the way it's shaped and protected by mountains.
3: Assets. Unidentified remains were also found.
1: So,
3: we're back with a Fox.
1: I mean, like you're Johnny Fox, you're a little bit more into this whole situation. What do you think's going to happen? And then over to Brian as to what he thinks going to happen. Are we just going to keep bombing and bombing and bombing until we just, I don't know.
2: Yeah, like, I think we're going to keep bombing and bombing and bombing until they I don't think they're going to come to the table at this point, but we're just going to keep bombing, and I feel like it's just going to continue until...
1: I mean, will there ever be where we got it all? Like, I mean, it comes to a point where if we keep bombing and bombing and bombing and bombing, what's left to bomb? I mean, eventually we have to start bombing stuff that makes a difference, like bridges, communication places, power grids. I mean, because obviously our bombing is not working. I mean, right?
2: Supposedly they've over the weekend. I'm sure.
1: Hold on. Please do not tell me that they're coming to the table to negotiate one more time.
2: He's done with that. No, I guess that they hit a couple of nuclear plants that were supposed to give the power, and they've been hitting bridges now. So they're taking out more infrastructure that's going to affect the people.
1: Brian, what's your spin on this?
0: I mean, this is why you don't do this to begin with and get involved with it to begin with. It was a bad idea then, it's a bad idea now. And
1: I mean, is there a definitive end or explanation point that you can put on this that we actually are able to have some type of positive end result? Or is this just going to be a country that will never give up and we will never ever be able to bomb them enough to make them give up?
0: I don't think we can bomb them into submission, no. I think we just need to, at some point, just, you know, come up with something that looks like a victory for us and get out of there. But they're not going to honor anything, so it doesn't really matter.
2: And they're still pounding their chest saying,
0: they want this. They want us to send troops.
2: They want the troops in.
0: They want to kill U.S. soldiers, and they're prepared to do that the second we decide.
1: So let me ask you a question, Brian. They want us to send boots on the ground so they can start killing. Even though we're going to kill more than them, they want to be able to say we kill American troops. But what could, don't we have the capabilities and the technology to not have to do boots on the ground and have the same type of result?
0: I mean, we can keep bombing them. It costs us money. It costs them money. Eventually,
1: I got an ad problem.
2: Dang it.
1: Yeah. I mean, so, like, do you think that we could bomb all of their enriched uranium places so that we can at least pull out and say, we know that they're going to at least take 10 years to have to get back to their, to be able to have, you know, nuclear.
0: Yeah, we've kind of done that already. We you know, there CNN had the aerials that showed one area that we built where they were underground, and they're starting to try and salvage that area, and they're rebuilding that. I imagine we've bombed that area again. You know, I don't know what the solution is with Iran. They're you know, bat shiz, and you can't do anything with that. You can't fix crazy.
1: And that's why, you know, the 10 presidents prior have walked lightly and not dealt with, or not, I guess you said, take the bait, because they knew that these people are absolutely unreasonable.
0: Look at that right there. We want land invasion. That's what they want. Like
1: Israel mouthpiece touts.
0: No, Iran mouthpiece
1: touts new missile, boasts decades of war prep. The Tehran has spent decades preparing for and welcoming a U.S. ground invasion, a senior Iranian official has claimed, and fresh explosions rocked the region on the eighth day. So this is now a day behind, because yesterday was 9. Siad Mohammed Mirandi, an Iranian-American academic identified as a regime mouthpiece, also boasted that Tehran had launched a new missile while decentralizing and burying its arsenal deep underground to withstand American air campaigns. So they're basically saying, we've buried things that we can use against you that you can't find, and the only way you're really going to be able to, you know, do anything is to come onto our ground, boots on the ground, troops on the ground, and that's what we want. Like, is it almost that crazy bitch that, you know, can see right through you and you know that she's kind of bluffing you, or are they?
0: If you pull up a topographical map of Iran, I'll show you why they want boots on the ground. It is essentially a giant bowl surrounded by mountains. So they have coastline, and then it goes right up into the mountains, and then the mountains come down, and then you've got where all of the Iranians kind of live. And there is no way for the U.S. to have consistent supply lines and support for any troops that they would send in there on a ground invasion. Iran knows this. A U.S. ground invasion in Iran will fail and will result in the loss of thousands of U.S. soldiers. Thousands, not hundreds, thousands, because of the way they're built. And you've got a people there that a lot of them, not all of them, would gladly kill a U.S. soldier to go to the afterlife and get, you know, what waits for them there.
2: Wasn't that similar to Afghanistan, minus the water?
0: Well, minus the water, yeah. And Afghanistan
1: was a colossal. I mean,
0: the bigger difference there is Afghanistan hasn't been, those Afghanistanis were not raised to hate us and loathe us for 50 plus years now, or 50 years.
2: Oh, I just meant the
0: geography, the terrain is extremely challenging.
1: But,
0: yes,
1: but couldn't we? I mean, as much as they say that the only way we can potentially get through this or have a victory or be able to get them to stop would be put boots on the ground, don't we have the most unbelievable air capacity, and we could bomb the entire country, if you will, carpet bomb them, and not have to put boots on the ground?
0: No, you can start killing civilians if you want to commit war crimes. Yes, you can just lay it down on everyone there. Sure.
1: Do you think that would be, Trump would get brought up on war crimes?
0: I mean, they already probably want to at this point. I don't know that, you know, that would necessarily stop him, but I mean, at some point, your standing with the rest of the world matters at some point, right? I mean,
1: is there a single person that Trump could talk to tell him that he will not get trumped up on, no pun intended, brought up on war crimes? I mean, is there anybody dancing with us at this point, or are we completely in this by ourselves?
2: The other Middle Eastern countries are. That's it.
0: Yeah. I mean, we've got their support for the most part, the ones that we've, you know, have good relations with.
1: Doesn't it seem like it's very frustrating in the fact that we got them that's goading us? And I just saw pictures this past weekend of them on the side of buildings, Trump in a casket and Trump hanging an effigy and all this kind of stuff. And so they're absolutely insane. I mean, but the only way we can win is to bomb them rather than to invade them. And bombing them might provoke war crimes against our commander in chief. So, like, what do you do? That's a question form to everybody.
0: It's a quagmire, man. This is why, what you do is you don't do this to begin with.
1: I know, but we're already yeah, we're pregnant with the baby. Like,
0: I know.
1: We're already pregnant. So, like what?
0: Well, you spend the next 18 years raising the kid.
1: Well, I mean, that's Afghanistan, right?
0: Yeah.
1: I mean, we were in Afghanistan nearly that time, weren't we?
0: A long time, yeah.
1: So is Iran going to be the next
0: 20 years in Afghanistan?
1: Afghanistan?
0: I mean, it could be. It could be. I mean, I just don't see how you fix this at this point when you have another side that, you know, is as delusional and insane as the Iranians are.
1: Oh my God, they are too.
0: How can you possibly come up with a solution when you're dealing with that level of insanity?
1: Yeah, I mean, they don't care. They literally, like, you know, if this was our country, people genuinely care about not dying. We're very selfishly want to stay alive because most of our, you know, belief system and what you potentially believe spiritually does not have the same template that theirs does, which theirs, the most people I think over there are Muslim, probably what, 90% or practice Sharia law. I mean, that's their jam.
0: It's like 70-30.
1: So I mean, and so, you know, 70% of the country thinks that if you die as a martyr, you are handsomely rewarded in the afterlife.
2: 90% are Muslim.
1: So
0: yeah. You nailed that number, Bubba.
1: So yeah, thank you. So, you know, 90% of everybody you're trying to,
0: and they belong to the Shia branch of Islam,
2: and the other 8% is the Sunni Muslims.
1: So what does the Sharia portion of Muslim faith differ from other parts? Is it like Christianity that's broke up into Catholicism and Presbyterian and Methodist, and, you know, like, is that the difference? And it's a subsect of the Muslim
0: faith? It's like
1: faith?
0: A super extreme subsect of it, yeah.
1: Like a more extreme.
2: Yeah. Oh, super, yeah. Yeah.
1: So, I mean, does a lot of their cockiness and arrogant and the swagger that they have about not dying is because they feel if they do die while defending their country, they're officially a martyr and they're going to go and be rewarded with what Muslim law, you know, says. It's streets paved of gold, 72 versions, virgins and what have you, you know, so like, it's impossible to fight these people because they don't care.
2: No.
1: I mean, like, you know, if we were in the middle of a war and people were invading our country and were going to kill us, we'd be calling our local congressman and our senator and our mayor and our county, like, listen, man, we don't want to die. We don't want to die for a bunch of nonsense. Stop it. Can you? But I think it's completely opposite over there. I think their people are called up there and like, listen, full steam ahead. We don't care if we die.
0: Well, there's some. And then, you know, there's people there that just are trying to survive day to day and live their lives and don't have time for this nonsense.
2: That's
0: either.
2: The 5%, you know, the 5% of them.
1: So what does the commander in chief, like, we're pregnant with the baby. We should have done this. We underestimated it. We misjudged it. But we're in it. Like, we're solidly in it. If he pulls out, does he look stupid? If he pulls out, you know, I think that he has to have one thing to, out of all these loose net situations, their long range ballistic capabilities, I think that if he can just get two things done, he can pull out. One, to secure the Strait of Hormuz, meaning it goes back to international waterways, nobody tolls, people can go to and from like it used to be. And then secondly, if he could, now we've already a year ago went over on a bunker busting deal and supposedly took out all of their nuclear capabilities, which now we've come to find out that we missed a bunch and we didn't get it all.
2: Yeah,
1: so if we go back and get it all, like we absolutely get it all, I think at that point you can pull out and say, listen, what are they going to do? We're not going to invade them. That's what they want. They're crazy. They're never going to agree anything. At least I, as the President of the United States, have ensured that we at least can have 10 years of peace, according to my calculations, 10 years. And, you know, he can come up with any intelligence report to support what he says. According to my intelligence community, intelligence report, it's going to take them at least a decade to be able to replenish what we took out nuclear war-wise, and that's a victory. I mean, now we're out. We're done. And, I mean, at the end of the day, man, are they probably, will they retaliate, Brian, and continue to try to screw with people in the Strait of Hormuz? I mean, obviously they can't do anything if we take out their nuclear stuff other than start building new, which they probably would, but they can continue to screw with the entire world with them being the bad guys of the Strait of Hormuz.
0: Yeah. They can still cause trouble and problems for everybody.
1: So,
0: and they're still going to keep funding, you know, Hezbollah and the other Hamas and the other terrorist organizations.
1: So it really doesn't matter what we do. But I don't think the president can tell the American people that. I mean, the truth of the matter is, we probably can't do anything. Because they're not going to give up, and they're never going to sign anything that we can live with. So you got to pull out. So if you pull out while having taken all their enriched uranium away, at least you can pound your chest on that, can't you? Or do you just pull out now with all these loose ends that haven't been tied up, and you really achieved nothing other than kill a couple rounds of their supreme leaders, but you didn't really secure the Strait of Hormuz. You didn't really take out their ability for long-range missiles, and you really didn't take out their nuclear capabilities. So, I mean, if you pull out now with all those three loose ends that are still out there, I mean, that's a massive failure, is it not?
0: It would appear to be, I guess, especially if they're going to keep charging, you know, and running the Strait of Hormuz the way they were, or have been now. They weren't doing that before.
1: I'm just trying to think, if you take your blue and your red shoulder patch off, and you're just a person that's just trying to come up with a solution here, and you're not Democratic or Republican led, or, you know, or you even think that way, and you just try to think like a free-thinking man or woman, like, how do you strategically get out of this mess?
0: Well,
1: that's what I'm saying.
0: George W. Bush and his presidency were the most warmongering president of all time. Like, they, you know, his Rumsfeld and everybody, Cheney, all of them were just absolute military-industrial complex guys.
1: Absolutely.
0: They knew not to do this. They knew not that. Look, they picked a fight with everybody they could. And you know, Iraq and Afghanistan, and did all that, and they stayed away from Iran, and there's a reason for that. And you know, the geography of Iran makes it impossible for us to do what we did in Iraq, and these people are absolutely insane.
1: So, like, can the president get on and be like, I just want to let you know, after, like, you know, 100 days, I found out these guys are complete nut jobs. They're going to always be this way. You can't even bomb him into submission. So at this point, we're going to go ahead and pull out. Like, you know, he can't say that. Like, he cannot. That is absolute midterm political suicide. Now, the midterms may be already headed in that direction, but you could have not put an exclamation point on how bad the midterms are going to be for the Republicans if Trump does that. Like, if he completely is just honest, where I miscalculated, you know, like, this has been a big mistake.
0: Oh, he would,
1: like,
0: never admit that.
1: No, he's that's not an option, because he won't do it. So, like, what does he do? Does he keep us in this war for his entire term? Does he, how do you grace, Brian, how do you pull out and optically make the Americans think, even though a certain portion are never going to believe you, but even for your base, for your base, for your Lummies and your Dandiacos and your how do you get them to agree that you made the right decision? What does that entail? Because he's lost everybody for them. I mean, there's hardcore people that are like, listen, we need to keep doing. Gas is $85 right now. I mean, like oil futures keep going up. Let me just make sure that I'm on the that I got the right numbers here. $83 gas. They were down to 68 on July 3rd. So 17 days ago they were $68 oil future. Today they're at 83.
0: Yeah, they're trending up slowly. It's not outlandish. I mean, the price of gas is not going to be coming down anytime soon.
1: No, they don't even come down when there's relief in sight. They still jack them up, so that's a problem. Before we go into words, like, what does if you could be Trump's advisor, Brian, and your sole purpose was to make it look optically like we got a little bit of a W and didn't take a big L, what would you say? And he listened, and he actually had to listen.
0: I would have a false flag attack on the United States, blame it on Iran, and then go in there and level them.
1: Oh, perfect.
0: But that's, I think, the only way out.
1: But you're right.
0: Yeah.
1: You're right. I didn't even think. So you false flag something here on our mainland.
0: Yep.
1: You blame it on them.
0: Yep.
1: Then you go over there, absolutely carpet bomb the hell out of them because it's retaliatory for the terroristic act you did on our soil.
0: Yep.
1: Which looks less like a war crime. And you pull out. I didn't even think of that, and that's brilliant. That's a way. Do you have others? Because I'm all ears. Because I am absolutely in lockstep with
0: I don't want that to happen. I don't know how else he could claim a win. From that point too, he rallies the country because now we've had an attack on U.S. soil, and patriotism. Saw post 9/11 really bumped up Bush's numbers.
1: Yeah, like Pappy Jasper said, like Bush did to go to Iraq.
0: Yeah. I mean, that was all a facade. Yeah, that was all a bunch of BS. Yeah.
2: Well, some people say, too, that he went to Iraq, obviously, for Saddam, but he was going to...
1: We never found weapons of mass destruction. Remember that?
0: Oh, yeah. Dick Cheney. There was so much yellow cake.
1: I know.
0: Yellow cake for days.
1: So, hold on, Brian. How about this? Now, I got to be careful in how I say this, because this could be irresponsible... But do you do a, and I'm going to, God, I don't know how I say it. Do you do a butler type gimmick?
2: Yeah, fake,
1: Do you do a false flag attempt on the president's life?
0: No, because he's not popular enough for that to make a difference.
2: Yeah, too many people would be happy about it.
0: I think you have to go after civilians.
1: Yeah, you got
0: to
1: go after Americans.
0: Yeah, right. I think that's the only way you could do it. Yeah. Nobody's going to really care.
1: Somebody took my leg to me. Somebody took a shot at me. Yeah, whatever.
0: I mean, half the country would be celebrating. Right. Not me, but half the country would celebrate
1: that. Right, right. So at this point, you have to target Americans. One thing we have in common is we still supposedly like each other. We supposedly love each other. We love fellow Americans. We are supposed to, at least. But we've never been more divided in our entire life as Americans. But Brian, you're dead on. Create a false flag. Blame it on them. Go over and carpet bomb the hell out of them so you don't get a war crime Willie and pull out.
0: Yeah.
1: That's absolutely brilliant. When we come back, I think you sent this to me, or maybe I found that this woman and her husband walks in and finds her cheating with another dude. The husband kills the dude she's cheating with.
2: Yep.
1: And then does she poison him?
2: I thought she did, yeah.
1: Yeah, then she poisoned the husband. The husband didn't kill her. He just killed the guy that was blasting his wife. He killed that guy. Well, then, and like the next day, she tranquilized him and he died in his sleep, or she poisoned him in some way, shape, or form. And then she cut his body up and took him to the neighbor's barbecue and served him.
2: Yeah.
1: Oh.
0: How do you serve human, though? Like, what's the proper way? Ground beef?
1: I think maybe that, or like maybe like a tenderloin? Tenderloin or a cube steak, if you cut it all up and just brought it. I mean, I don't know what human flesh looks like. Does it look like hamburger? Does it look like a flank steak? Like, I don't know. I don't know.
2: That's a great question.
1: Mine would have a lot of marbling on it.
2: I think it would be pretty good in a smoker.
0: Google search, Lummy, what's the best way to prepare human?
2: All right.
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0: of Iran, and it's way bigger than I thought.
1: Yeah.
0: It's way bigger. Now, Saudi Arabia's with us, aren't they?
1: Yes.
0: All right. They're probably within this Middle East. Are they probably the most powerful and the ones we got to worry about the most with regards to keeping them happy?
1: I'd say yes. That's one reason why they say the Epstein list hasn't been totally, because there might be some Saudi princes on there.
0: Well, I've heard that too. Now, where does Afghanistan stay in this whole thing? Are they no longer like they're so wiped out? Like it's a non-factor.
1: They hate us.
0: Pakistan.
1: I think it depends on the time of the day.
2: They don't really like us. They put up with us, but they're uppity too.
0: What about India?
1: Haven't you called your local phone bank?
2: They and Pakistan hate each other. I know that.
1: Yeah.
0: And then obviously Iraq, they don't really care for us, right?
2: Not so much.
0: So, I mean, so Kuwait. Brian, you're saying territorially, you know, the last segment, if I was to pull up a map of Iran, you're saying it's like a big bowl. So here's kind of the
2: terrain. Yeah.
0: So is it like all this mountain here and then all
2: it's all mountains all around it,
0: right?
2: All around it is mountains. And then you've got like that area, that patch there where Tehran is and all that. That's lower area. Then you have the lower area there that's in the white all the way down. And that's pretty much where everybody lives.
0: Now,
2: other than the mountain people.
0: Now, do we have any presence in this body of water?
2: What is that? The Caspian Sea? I don't know.
0: The Caspian Sea looks like it doesn't really drain. Like it's all.
2: I don't think that's the Caspian Sea though.
1: Is that or the Black? No, the Black Sea is next to it. So that's the Caspian Sea.
0: Yeah, you're right, Brian.
2: I was right.
0: That's
2: the Caspian.
1: Because the Black Sea's next.
0: And
1: to
0: how
1: it.
0: Do you get anything to the like? How do you? I don't know that you can float a boat and get it into the Caspian Sea. I don't know that you can get it in there, right? It looks like it's a closed water system to me. Same way with the Black. I mean, maybe the Black, you can get up through here and through here, what have you. Now, obviously, we have, you know, a ton of presence here, right? This is the Strait of Hormuz, and then and we're probably all up in there. But I can't think we can really flank them that much from the north, right?
2: Not too much.
0: I mean, we can't come in. Can we come in through? Can we come
2: Azerbaijan?
0: In through, or Turkey? Can we... Is Turkey?
2: Well, there's mountains there though. Yeah. That's the problem. Yeah, Turkey will work with us. They'll dance with us. But if you pull up like the topographical, the terrain map of Iran, you'll see how difficult it is to engage in a war there.
0: I don't know if that's even any better or not.
2: It just made it hazy. I don't know what you did. That's the smog map.
0: I've seen enough.
1: That's from the fire. That's from the bombing.
0: I want to go to this. Lummy thought that we could not Google how to fix a human, and so he was staying away from it. Meanwhile, Brian's Googling it. He's got everything.
1: Oh, no, I Googled it. I was just in the web pages. Brian told me not to use the AI answer, so I was using all these like...
2: Well, I figured AI would be like, don't do it. It's not good. We're not going to tell you the real answer. But they told us how to cook humans and the dangers of doing so.
0: And supposedly, isn't it really, really, really dangerous in the fact that you could maybe get some parasites and some like E. coli and all kinds of things?
2: Well,
0: like
2: prion diseases is the big one. That's their... concentrate in the brain and spinal tissues, and unlike bacteria or viruses, you can't kill them by cooking. So
0: like you know, if you get pork up to 165, like anything that could be potentially in pork or chicken or anything gets killed off at a certain temperature, correct? That's what you have an internal temperature gauge for.
2: Yeah, these things don't die from that. They're not like bacteria or viruses. So they're misfolded proteins that can cause fatal, untreatable neurodegenerative conditions like Kuru. Which I've never heard of.
0: I've never heard of Kuru.
1: By the way, the brain is a delicacy. So
2: it's an incurable and fatal brain disease caused by prions.
3: You won't believe what happened after she was caught cheating. In 2016, Kelly Cochran was having an affair on her husband. Came home early from work one day and he found another man in his bed with his wife, and he did the unthinkable. He actually shot and killed this man, but this is where the story gets wild. Kelly is so angry that she wants to get revenge, so she drugs up her husband and suffocates him. Now she has to dig a hole for two bodies. And then police find out while investigating the crime that Kelly was so sick and demented she took pieces of her husband and her lover's body and she grilled them out during a friend's barbecue and served them to her neighbor.
0: I would be absolutely still puking right now if Lemmy, we had a barbecue yesterday, all of us, you know, barbecue, and I was working the grill, and the meat that Ashley brought was, you know, her ex-lover and you.
2: Now, let me ask you this, Bubba, though. let's say, though, real quick, let's burn a timeout on this, because you're, I think you're reacting from emotion. Let's say you had that and you were like, oh, you couldn't stop thinking about it. You're like, oh my God, Ashley, that was the greatest meal I've ever had in my life. What did you do? What was that special recipe? And then you come to find out that it's human. Now are you craving human flesh?
0: No, I'm absolutely
2: sick. What if it's the greatest thing you ever had?
0: No, no, there's no, that's like saying, this, Brian. You and I go out and do heroin, and it's the best ever. Like, it's
2: there's a reason why people will do crazy things to get their hands on heroin.
0: Yeah, but like, I mean, they're also, that's where will, not that I have a lot of it, but I'm saying that's where maybe willpower has to come into effect a little bit, where you just cannot, like, you cannot.
2: But all you can't, you just can't stop thinking at night. You're sitting there in bed and you're like, man, that burger was so good.
0: I will tell you this. I went to a meat market, that meat market that I Googled, Lummy.
1: Yeah.
0: And I paid like absorbent amount for the sirloins and
1: the Heights market,
0: the Australian Wagyu ribeye. And I will tell you this, man, when you ate it, it was significantly better than even the Publix, you know, grass fed, anything that I've ever gotten that supposedly was pretty good, but I got it at a supermarket. This thing, you could really tell the quality difference in beef than just store-bought stuff compared to a specialty meat market. Now, so Brian and I would love, I can't afford it. I think the ribeye was like $80.
1: Whew.
0: So, but it was absolutely the best piece of meat I've ever had in my entire life. But it's legal. It's just pretty salty to go down there and pay $80 for a steak. But so you're, Brian, you're saying it. If I was to eat a human being and not know it, and then it would literally be as good as that Australian Wagyu ribeye that I had.
2: Yeah.
0: And I would just love to have another one. Like, I would love if I could. I can't justify paying $80 for a ribeye. I just can't.
2: Well, then stay away from the Japanese A5, because Australian Wagyu is way cheaper than Japanese Wagyu.
0: I'm never going back to that meat market ever again. I mean, I know what they got. I know how good it is. I just can't afford it. I'm not going to buy. I can say that I bought an $80 steak, and it was really, really, really good, but I'm not buying any more.
1: By the way, did you know where that lady was from? The one that did the search?
0: No, I did not. Did you?
1: Yeah, I've looked it up.
0: Where?
1: Indiana.
0: Really?
1: Yeah.
0: What a sick bitch. In summertime, boy, barbecuing is very, very, very popular in Indiana. Oh my God, I'd almost maybe have to go into therapy if I knew I eat Lummy or I eat you.
1: Oh, thank you.
0: I mean, no, but like, wouldn't you? What if Merch Crick came and...
1: It depends on how good you were, though. She's like, not really a good
0: Brian
1: cook,
0: would
1: though.
0: Be like, you know, I have a pretty good palate for meat, and this piece of meat is very marbled. I've never seen a piece of beef that had as much marbling as what. Oh, it's Bubba's right leg. Okay.
2: Why isn't Bubba at this barbecue that you invited us to?
0: Here's the thing. I think,
2: he's here.
0: He's paying his respect. Here's the thing.
2: He's the guest of honor.
0: I don't know that I could be quartered as easily as like Brian. You're skin and bones.
2: I'd be terrible to cook.
0: Yeah, you'd be like beef jerky.
1: Yeah,
0: I'd be like that really highly marbled Delmonico. Yeah, I literally have to, like, if somebody told you afterwards that you just ate your buddy, I don't know what I would do.
2: I feel like I have the strength of Bubba and Babyface.
0: Oh my God. And isn't cannibalism highly illegal? Like,
2: oh, yeah.
0: No, I mean, like take the murder. And you're going to be in trouble for, let's say it's first degree premeditated murder, which I think is the absolute worst thing that can be put on you that warrants the death penalty. I think the premeditated portion makes it now capital punishmentable. But does it add another kicker if you go to the cannibal deal? Like, is that a mitigating or?
2: That's another charge.
0: That's another kicker.
2: Yeah.
1: Well, the chick in Maryville, or was it Marysville, Indiana?
0: Is it Maryville?
1: Yeah, it was Maryville.
0: No, spell it.
1: Is it M-E-R-R-I? Yeah.
0: Oh, that's right by John Costica.
1: Oh, well,
0: Maryville is a suburb of Valparaiso.
1: She only got 65 years. So,
0: for what? Killing?
1: She killed. Well, she might have killed nine. But
0: hold on. What do you mean she might have killed
1: nine? Well, they say that it looks like they were digging into her, and it looks like she was taking her lover. Like she would have lovers and then kill them, so her husband didn't find out.
0: Really?
1: Yeah.
2: It's a black widow, man.
0: Has she gone to court? And
1: yeah. This story's from 2018.
0: What I'm saying is like. What she was charged with, was it nine or was it just the one?
1: It looks like it was just the...
0: And they're speculating nine, but just the one?
1: Yes.
0: So, oh, man. Hmm. And I wonder what human tastes like. Is there anybody that's ever... Is there anything that you can... Now, let me... You got some various... Didn't you say the liver or the kidneys are the delicacy and you can
1: have... The brain is the delicacy, but you can't overcook it, but they recommend you to fry it, put it in a frying pan.
0: Fry the brain.
1: Yes.
0: Now, is there like some parts that you're not supposed to eat that are, you know, like, and here's the deal, like, is there people that have, and who are these people that are giving us these, you know, reviews, human reviews? Like, how would anybody know that? Like, how does somebody know that the brain is the delicacy? How does somebody know?
2: I think they look historically at the records of what, prior cannibalistic societies did.
0: Now, Brian, can I ask you a question criminally? If you were in a... Wasn't there a movie about a plane crash? Donners? Might have been Donners.
2: Alive?
0: No.
1: Yeah, the one with the soccer team?
2: The crash into the Andes, I think.
0: I think there's been a couple of them, hasn't there, where there was a plane that crashed and the survivors had to resort to cannibalism to stay alive. And at that point, I don't think they would charge these people criminally unless they killed them. I mean, if they'd naturally died in the plane crash, but at that point, how do you prove who died how?
2: Yeah.
0: You know, like you do all the people that survive when the rescue crew get up, they're like, okay, listen, make sure we all get our stories together. We didn't kill any of these people. We ate. They naturally died and didn't make it. And then as they were died, we ate them. Because I think that you would be okay there. But if you killed them to stay alive, then that would be murder.
2: Yes.
0: And can you imagine lawyering up and where your lawyer's like, listen, I'm just telling you, Bubba and Lummy, they didn't kill Dan. Dan died in the car in the actual, you know, Dan. And I don't know that Dan would be good eating. I got to think that I'd be the first one. Am I the best eating, you think?
2: He'd be smoky.
0: Because I'm so fat. I mean, is the fat... Am I like a pig? The more you fatten me up, the better I'm going to taste.
2: Yeah, you would probably be the most delicious one in here.
0: And I'm the most mouthy, and I'm the biggest, you know, so I would think that you guys would all gang up on me. I'd have to get with you, Lummy, and be like, Lummy, don't kill me, buddy. Be my buddy. Like, you're my friend. You've always had my back. Will you defend me?
1: Yeah, of course.
0: No, but then Dan would get a hold of you and Brian and be like, listen.
1: Then we get out of here, man. You're set up for life.
0: Listen to me, buddy. If you help us kill Bubba, you're set up for life. Like, please. What, are you going to start clipping around the bullcrap little money he pays you? Or do you want some big-time payout? You want to be a millionaire tomorrow? Help us kill Bubba. You want to sit there and continue loyal to some guy that's an asshole?
1: Give me that
0: Then go
1: rock.
0: Ahead and stick on his side.
1: Give me that
0: Let
1: rock.
0: Me, what would you kill?
1: Oh, I tell you no.
0: You'd kill
1: to
0: me.
1: Your face, yeah.
0: That hurts.
1: I'm just kidding. I wouldn't
0: no,
1: do
0: you
1: that.
0: Wouldn't.
1: I mean, do
0: you know how much
2: he'd probably
0: hurts
2: kill
0: me?
2: Himself before he had to kill you, Bubba.
1: I would come to you.
2: I can't say that.
0: Dan, I just want to let you know before I have to help you kill Bubba, I'm just going to jump off the cliff, Dan. It's too much for me to have to mentally deal with. He's been so good to me.
1: No, yep. I'd come to you and tell you their plan, and then we could make a plan.
0: You know how they do a three-question Thursday and try to make me look stupid?
1: Yeah.
0: I'm going to really, really...
2: I don't try to make you look stupid,
0: okay,
2: sir.
0: Buddy. Just give me some uncomfortable questions. So, Lummy, I'm going to give you an uncomfortable one, and you got to answer it.
1: Okay.
0: We are... A hurricane has came through this area, and we're all holed up here at the Klim compound, okay?
1: Yes.
0: And there is no more food, and there's no way to get food... And the only way we can survive...
2: The Target down the street is closed forever.
0: Yes. The only way we can survive is to live off the goats. What would you do?
2: He'd start eating you, Bubba.
0: Here's the deal. We either die or we...
2: Braise the goats.
0: Or we kill and quarter and eat the goat. What, honest to God, would you cry?
1: Could we live off the gland?
2: The land? What are you going to eat, weeds?
0: What are we going to eat? Like, you know, pieces of wood that my mower's thrown? I mean, what are we going to eat?
1: I mean, there's
0: tell me there's nothing. You can't eat bamboo. But there's nothing here. I think we got one lemon tree that's dead. I think we got one lemon tree that's dead because of the great drought we've had. So there's nothing, I think, on
1: this. I've seen three bunnies.
0: Okay, but we can go out there and fight and try to find bunnies all day, or we can just go to two things that can't, you know, that will let us kill them.
2: It would be an hour into the hurricane, and Bob would be like, let's kill the goats.
0: Lummy, you got your gun? Why, Baba? Because we got to take out the goats in order to live. Lummy, you got to answer the question.
1: I mean, I would probably just tell you I'm going on a long walk, and what happens, happens when I come back.
0: What do you mean, what happens, happens when I come back?
1: I'm hoping that you're like, you know, my dad, and tells me that the animal ran away.
0: Oh, you're going to go let him loose?
1: No.
2: Like, no, he's saying he goes away. You take care of business, Old Yeller style, with Baby and Hootie. And then he comes back and you're like, oh, Lummy, bad news. There's a hole in the fence, but but a neighbor dropped off these fully cooked goats. And he'd be like, okay. He'd be out looking for the goats.
0: Hold on. So Mike the locksmith, which is our neighbor, he brought over these beautifully two quartered goats. Yes. I mean, ready for barbecuing. Now, Hootie and Baby, they somehow escaped in the midst of all this weather.
2: Well, let me eat so I can have my energy up to go find them.
0: Yeah. Let me eat that goat so I can go find my goats.
1: That's right.
0: I'm not smart enough to realize that I'm eating my goat.
1: Lummy,
0: you could never do anything to those goats.
1: Oh, no, I can never.
0: Now, here's the other question before I go into words. Of the two, if somebody put a gun to your head and said, I'm going to kill you and your entire family if you don't kill one of the two.
1: Baby.
0: Oh, you kill Baby?
1: Yeah, unfortunately.
0: You do, don't you?
1: Yeah, but you don't get much meat out of it.
0: Yeah, but he's a prick, isn't he? Like, yeah. You don't even like him. Do you like him?
1: Yeah, because he likes me. Just, he's such a dick to Hootie.
0: He is a dick. He's kind of like the Bubba the Love Sponge of the ghosts.
1: He is. He 100% is.
2: And Bubba, he would kill him immediately. So what do you think that means about you? He's like, immediately, Baby.
0: I don't think.
2: It's like you, Bubba. Exactly.
0: I don't think Lummy's actually. I think Lummy tells me what I want to hear, but he has way different belief.
2: Oh, you think so?
0: Yeah.
2: I know so. How about that?
0: I just figured that out today. That's how stupid I am. Now, I didn't realize that the Tate brothers, they're actually not wanted here. They're wanted in Great Britain.
1: Yeah.
0: Like, so they haven't, according, it's my understanding that the United States, that we don't have a problem with them. Or they're not in trouble here. They're in trouble in Great Britain.
1: Yes.
0: So is Great Britain going to extradite them back?
1: That's the plan. There goes our chance of that interview.
0: What's that?
1: I said there goes our chance of that interview.
4: Controversial Manosphere influencers Andrew and Tristan Tate. The brothers were arrested by...
0: Now, what did they do wrong? Is it just that...
2: Are they rape, assault, sex trafficking, and distribution of child porn?
1: Allegedly. Oh.
4: Federal officials in Miami yesterday after...
0: Now, did they live in the UK?
1: No, they were hiding out in, Saudi?
0: So...
1: Or one of the countries that they
0: could... How can the UK bring them up on charges if none of this didn't happen on their soil?
2: I think it did.
0: Oh, okay.
4: British authorities issued 38 new charges against them, including rape and human trafficking. Their lawyer says they're innocent and is calling the charges a, quote, political hit. Now, Andrew and Tristan Tate are awaiting extradition to the UK. Andrew Dimbert has the latest.
0: So did they get detained in Miami?
2: Yes.
0: Yeah. Are they actually detained right now?
1: Yes,
2: they were arrested by U.S. Marshals in Miami.
0: And so does that mean, Brian, that you're in jail right now?
1: They're currently in custody.
2: Waiting to be
5: Andrew and Tristan Tate are back.
0: So they got prison jumpsuits on, and they're getting... And Britain, what's Britain send over? A plane?
2: They arranged to fly them over and fly them back. Yeah, right. They fly somebody over and then take them back.
5: The controversial social media influencers were arrested.
0: And then they get put on trial in Great Britain?
2: Mm-hmm.
5: Saturday night in Miami, after British prosecutors announced a sweeping new case against the brothers and said they will seek their extradition to the UK. Prosecutors say the new...
0: This is kind of their version of P. Diddy, isn't it?
1: Yeah, I'd say so.
5: Indictment includes dozens of charges, including...
0: 7 counts of rape, 3 counts of trafficking for sexual exploitation, 3 counts of assault, 19 charges related to child and extreme pornography.
5: Rape, sex trafficking, and offenses involving indecent images of a child stemming from alleged crimes between 2010 and 2017 involving seven alleged victims. The U.S. Marshals Service confirmed the brothers were taken into custody on a sealed warrant, and they're expected to appear in federal court in Miami as the extradition process moves forward. The Tate brothers have repeatedly denied...
0: Now, that's file footage of them being released prior in other situations because... As of now, they're not being they're not they haven't been released or posted bond or anything like that, right?
2: Right.
0: And I don't think you can, Brian. I don't think you can internationally post a bond locally. Like if your U.S. Marshals are working in conjunction with the British authorities, they're not going to allow you to post a bond.
2: Not when there's extradition going on now.
0: Right.
5: Any wrongdoing, with their attorney calling the latest case a politically motivated attack. The arrest comes after years of legal troubles for the brothers in both Romania and the United Kingdom. Even as
0: where are they from? Are they from Romania? Is that where they're from?
2: No, I think they're Americans, aren't they?
1: I think they're born... I don't even know.
0: Look it up, Lemmy.
5: Andrew Tate has continued to build a massive online following despite being banned from several major social media
2: platforms.
5: He's
2: an American and British citizen.
0: How big's his...
1: He was born in D.C. and raised
0: How big's his... What's his biggest platform? YouTube?
1: He got banned off YouTube.

0: you know, you Warren Sapped them, which means you stiffed them on their money, and now they all get together and they're and like hooking and prostitution. They like to somehow now make it human trafficking. That's kind of like the new thing. But the child stuff, I don't know how you get around that. Like, either you did it or you didn't. I don't know how you can, like, there can be any wiggle room when they start throwing child stuff on you. That means you might have had some child stuff. And most people won't give you a break on that, as they shouldn't. That takes the effery to a whole other level. Speaking of child stuff, when I return, I cannot for the life of me, Brian, I know you're not seeing this. I'd like to get your first reaction. I cannot for the life of me understand how any police officer can be told and have evidence that a grown man had sex with a 13-year-old girl and the cop tell him, we're good.
1: Are we sure this is real?
0: Brian, I did research it. Will you re-research it?
2: Will do.
0: It's out of Lewistown, Pennsylvania.
2: All right.
0: Will you re-research it?
2: Yes, sir.
0: Because I could have got bamboozled yet again. But that's why I have you and Brian to call me out. So we won't go to air and look stupid, but I look stupid for even bringing it up. But I'd rather be half as stupid than full as stupid. Right?
2: Yeah.
3: Bubba, you're hot.
4: Yes, Bubba-isms are the best thing in the world, man.
3: It's fun. It's so much fun.
1: Bubba the Love Sponge. We love you, Bubba.
5: The Bubba the Love Sponge show returns after these words.
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6: Whenever someone asks, how was your weekend? Or, what have you been up to? Or just, what's new? Have a good answer. Just do what you love. Toyo Tires.

0: need to pound my chest when I, in fact, you guys think potentially I might have. And indeed, I did the due diligence, and I don't think I've been bamboozled. Brian, you're the one that... I don't think I got bamboozled one time today out of AI.
1: No, you didn't.
0: No.
1: And you've sniffed out the few times that you may have been.
0: Yeah, did. So here is the Channel 8 NBC affiliate for this particular area. I also got the official police response. They've responded to it, too. And what happened is a guy went in to turn himself into the police department for having an inappropriate sexual-based conversation with a child. I don't know that he
1: believed to be 13 years old.
0: Right. I don't believe that there was any physical interactions, but the conversation was very sexual-based and inappropriate. And so he went and turned himself in.
2: Oh, nice.
0: Not that there's an honor amongst these type of people, but that's fairly honorable. You know, I don't appreciate you. They should lock up and throw away the key, but at least you manned up. There's a certain amount of, you know, appreciation I have for that. Here's the story.
3: Circulating online shows a Mifflin County man appearing to turn himself in to Lewistown police, claiming he had inappropriate conversation.
0: Holy basset hound eyes. My Lord.
1: She's a little heavy with the under eyeliner there.
0: That or did she get an eye implant? Like, did she make him bigger? My Lord.
3: With a 13-year-old girl. So the video, which is highly edited, shows a police officer dismissing the man and telling him to go home. The officer also indicates he already talked to the man, and the district attorney would determine if any further steps will be taken. Lewistown police released a statement saying an internal investigation will be conducted

0: to determine if the department's policies and protocols were properly followed. They also advise against confronting potential suspects as they may endanger themselves or others, and the confessions they obtain may not be admissible in court. We reached out to the district attorney for comment, but have not heard back.
1: Now, here's the actual interaction. Okay? So this guy here, I don't know who's taping this.
2: It's the guy that he does these sting operations.
1: Oh, like these auditors?
2: Yeah.
1: Or these guys that
2: they try to
1: get these people involved in talking to what they think is an underage child.
2: Yes.
1: And then they have the guy meet him at like Walmart or somewhere public, and the guy goes there with some Zimas and some condoms. Have a seat. With some Zimas.
3: Chris Hansen.
1: Have a seat. I see you brought your six-pack of Zima and your condoms. Why would you do that? So these vigilante, you know, non-police, like they're not law enforcement. They try to get and lure these, you know, sick people into having, you know, talking very inappropriately and sexual based and what you're going to do with them and maybe exchange, you know, D-pics and all this kind of deal. Really, it's, you know, some vigilante group trying to get these child predators to meet them at like a public place, and then they often say either you stay here and tell us what you did or we're calling the cops, which sometimes they're able to get them to confess. Other times if they try to run away, I've seen instances where they've hit them, tripped them, beat them up and what have you, and I don't know if the cops get involved or not. But in this instance, I think, Lummy, they got this guy so scared and freaked out that they told him he needed to go to the police station and turn himself in, or they were going to go give the information to the cops.
2: Yes.
1: So this dumbass, this white trash, skinny hillbilly, you know, decides to go to the police department and turn himself in. And the police department acted this way.
4: He came to turn himself in.
5: It's you. Didn't I just talk to you the other day?
4: Yeah. Can you tell him what happened?
6: I was talking to a minor, yes. I was flicking with her.
1: I was flicking with her.
2: What's that?
6: Horrible things. I said some horrible things.
5: Okay. And was it 539?
6: 537, that was.
5: Alright. Get going. Get going.
6: Okay.
4: But he just admitted to you that he was talking to a minor.
1: So the cop just said, get going.
3: So here's what if I'm playing devil's advocate here, I think the cop had already turned this over to the district attorney to detectives to investigate further, and he did not want to encourage this vigilante justice that was going on here where they bring this guy in, they slap him around, you know, things like that.
1: Right.
3: So I think encouraging it, he's like, we're already aware of it, we're investigating it, it'll get taken care of, it'll get handled.
1: The more that I do here is only going to add fuel to their vigilante fire.
3: Well, it could be anything he says could be the result of coercion if he was threatened by that guy to go and say something or this will happen, then the confession could be invalid. It could be kept out of court. And so
1: this might be actually
3: good
1: the
3: policing.
1: This might be the play.
3: Yeah.
1: Like this might be what they needed to do to not screw up the case.
3: And when the guy reaches out to shake the cop's hand, he doesn't want to touch the guy, so he just fist bumps him.
1: Right.
3: I mean, I think it was just like an awkward reaction.
1: Yeah.
5: Why are you telling him to get moving?
4: Officer, you...
5: Appreciate it. Go.
6: I'm sorry, bro.
4: He admitted to you that he was talking... How old was she? 13, correct? You sent her multiple penis pictures, correct?
5: Can I hear what I just said?
6: Yeah.
5: Appreciate it. Alright.
4: So, officer...
5: Here's how it works. You already know.
1: So maybe, Brian... You know, this is the second half of the story that really validates what he did and kind of what you're going to say.
3: Yeah.
1: But nobody's going to pick this part up. This isn't the sexy part of the story.
2: No.
5: Here in Mifflin County, the way our district...
4: Your county stuff, it doesn't matter how they handle it. They have to handle the law. And the law is attempt, you can arrest.
5: I'm not going to have an argument today.
4: I'm not going to have an argument. I'm not going to have an argument with you. I just want to... We have you on camera just telling a predator to get it.
5: All right. So you guys are not... law enforcement. So
4: did I not just tell you that I just got an arrest in PA? Do I need to call the detective that I just tested?
5: I'm not too concerned about your arrest in Lebanon.
4: So you don't care about... Hold on. Oh, I'm not going to yell at him. I know how to control myself. I'm not going to get arrested. I just want you to know that you just told a sexual predator when you could have got information, when he was willing to talk to you, and you decided not to get any information about it.
5: I've already told you we passed this along to our district attorney.
1: There you go, Brian. Boom. Brian's right. they, as a police agency, has already passed it on to the people that are going to determine whether this was a crime or not, whether they're going to press charges or not. There's nothing else left for the cops to do.
3: Well, you've got non-law enforcement there pretty much coercing this guy to come and testify. It's a forced coercion that potentially could be inadmissible in court. So the officer is actually protecting the investigation by saying, go home, I'm not talking to you today.
1: I've passed it along.
3: I've done what I needed to do with the information that I was provided.
1: Yep.
4: Why did you tell this?
1: So this is somewhat clickbaitish.
3: 100%. It's gotcha journalism by these guys.
1: Right, because the cop didn't do anything wrong. As much as you're trying to make the cop look like a scumbag, the cop realizes this is a delicate investigation with coercion and all this kind of deal. I have the intel you've given us. We've passed that on to who we pass potential crimes to, and they will take it from there. And whether this guy gets indicted or arrested or a warrant or a probable cause arrest, affidavit or whatever may or may not be, is already in the works. I don't have anything to do with it.
3: Right.
1: So you are completely right. This is gotcha type deal. This is a statement from the police department stating pretty much what we just said in long form and in short form. And again, this is not viral video alone isn't enough to make an arrest, but that's also not really realistic or truthful, because the police agency that got the video passed it to the next layer of law enforcement, which is the state attorney. Now they're going to make a determination as to whether they file or no file.
2: Is that a normal way to do things, Brian?
1: Yeah.
3: I mean they tend to turn it over to detectives and the DA, and they decide whether or not to charge based upon the information that they compile when they're not actively, immediately, investigating an active crime or whatever that may be. So he's just a beat cop, it looks like. I think he handled it right.
1: I think he handled it brilliantly.
3: Except sans the fist bump.
1: Yeah, I would have said, no, I'm good on the fist bump.
3: I'm good. Just go home.

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0: Whenever someone asks, how was your weekend? Or, what have you been up to? Or just, what's new? 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Toyo Tires.
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1: He's all over her. And
3: he's all over him. And so I'm grabbing a gallon of milk, and I look over at him. I go, man, is there something wrong with you? And he goes, probably. And so I take the cap off the milk and squish it real hard. Gallon of milk.
1: And cover the guy with milk.
3: You're right in the face. Boom, douchey.
1: Gene, you know that you know that one of these times they're going to call the cops and you're going to get a battery charge. You know that.
3: Okay, I'll fight it.
1: I got cash in the safe for bonds.
3: That's right.
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0: best of. You're singing it.
1: Well, it is the best of, guaranteed. Well,
0: yeah, that's true. You will be hearing some of the best programming you ever have heard since we have the most talented co-host in our whole entire roster lineup. In a very rare appearance on his Monday. What are you saying? Uh-oh.
2: Yeah, Gene is going to be
1: I'll throw a gallon of milk at that son of a bitch.
3: I'll tell you one thing. I'm going to run right in there and just dump a gallon of milk right over baby face. What is he going to do about it?
0: I need to take Gene aside and say, Gene, we don't have to be making stuff up now, bud. I mean, you know, if a guy really did sniff your wife and, you know, made you that mad and what have you, and you did have dumping a gallon of milk over the guy's head story, you know, that's great. But we got to making stuff up here, bud.
1: Do you think the guy just stood there while the whole gallon poured out? Because gallons of milk don't just dump out.
0: No, they take,
2: they take time.
0: I don't know the scientific clugging, but I think it's about 8 to 12 gulp. Like, I mean, you know, and realistically, like, it has an air pocket in it. So unless you had like maybe a hole in the top of the milk, it's going to get a little bit of that air pocketness, you know, that you would.
2: Yeah. I wonder how much he got out when he squished it with his hands.
0: Yeah, I don't know. And then upon checkout with the guy, if you've been covered with milk, you know, like you're just going to throw your stuff out and walk away while Gene's screaming that you're a pedo. I don't know, man.
1: He's a pedo for sniffing his wife?
0: Yeah, yeah. Exactly.
1: That doesn't make a lot of sense. It doesn't add up.
0: So, I mean, if you really start breaking it down, it doesn't look good for us. So let's move right on along if we could. So I get this frantic call from Dan on Friday. And, Dan and I never we don't really talk a lot. Me or Brian, me and Dan, you know, like... We text for the most part, things that we get to do. And Lummy, I'm working on texting right now, becoming a better texter via Brian's suggestion.
2: Oh, good.
0: I actually had to get a hold of, there was a couple people I texted this week. Oh, Creatine Travis, because I thought I had an AC issue yesterday, but I didn't. I end up fixing it myself. It was a clogged drain, and I was able to figure it out.
1: Yeah, warm water and vinegar every 2 months down your lines, man.
0: Yeah.
1: That's the key in Florida.
0: So I did something that, plus I blew some air down the line with my little compressor.
1: Yeah, or you just use a shop vac on the end of it and suck it on out.
0: Even Brian knows that. So, but, you know, as I thought, as I had a clog, I did reach out to creatine before I went out and investigated it. And I was able, I really felt surprisingly proud of myself that I was able to remedy it myself. But I did text creatine right out of the hole when I didn't quite know what I had. And I said, hey, creatine. Now that's how the old Bubba would have left it. So Brian, you'd be excited because I went, you know, I should actually probably maybe instead of paraphrasing, actually go right to it and just read it. I'm sure it's still here. And that way I'm not embellishing or lying or anything like that. So I said, here we go. Brian, and I didn't even use the word hey. I'm trying to change it up a little bit. And I'm like, okay, I need to change it up per Brian. And I just need to put in there right on my first initial outreach what I need. So here's what I said at 11:05. And I'll even show it to you if you guys don't.
1: I'll believe you.
0: Hello, my friend. Where is the drain located in my bedroom mini split? So Brian, like, boom.
1: Boom, right out of the gate. He can answer you as soon as he gets to it. He can have an answer waiting for you.
0: And that's exactly what it is. So before he can answer back, because when he finally did answer back, said, sorry, I've been cutting my grass with my skag, I'd already fixed it. So I put right up, I texted him at 11:05. By 11:15, I'd already fixed, found and fixed. So I just sent back, hello, Travis, wanted to let you know that I found it and fixed it. Man, do I feel proud of myself. And then we, of course, we had an exchange. But I think that's better.
1: It is better. Congratulations, yeah. Bubba.
0: Hello, my friend. Where is the drain located in my bedroom mini split? So there's no hay and back and forthness. It's just right there. Boom. Some pleasantries, because you just don't want to ask the question. Boom. Some pleasantries. then go right into what you need. It's like, it's more efficient and saves time.
1: It's like the scene where Brendan walks out of the grocery store with the toilet paper and, that he bought all by himself, and he throws his fist up in the air and Step Brothers.
0: Yes, yes. So,
1: so Dan calls you on Friday frantic.
0: Calls me on Friday frantic. He's like, oh, Bubba, I just want to let you know. I hope it's okay, but I've already taken care of it. I'm like, what, Dan? You're on vacation. He goes, I know. But we all just figured out that we weren't going to get in till late Sunday, and that we probably wouldn't be able to make it on Monday. But I've already called Brian, and we're going to flip-flop Mondays and Thursdays if that's okay. I'm like, absolutely, that's okay. Perfect. I said, have you talked to Brian? Already talked to Brian about it. I'm like, okay, cool. Perfect. Thank you. So that's how... that's how you guys are here to see Brian today on a Monday, which I really appreciate.
1: Yeah, no, Dan's a man of the people, and he gave me a call, and he said, look, man, the people on Monday deserve to hear a good show every now and then. And I said, I agree with you, man. And I was like, I feel bad for the people on Thursday now, but, you know, what can you do?
0: Right. So my weekend was consumed with... by the way, Lummy, less of Wesley Chapel completely gave my Skag a complete maintenance, fixed the blades.
1: Oh, what was wrong with it?
0: Well, I don't want to necessarily say.
1: No, you need to now, sir. What was wrong with it? You're
2: Whose
1: doing
2: fault
1: it the wrong
2: was it, Bubba? Because it couldn't have been yours.
0: Mine.
2: Oh.
0: The reason why I haven't been able to take off my blades... So, you know, me and New York Greg and Bob Cook, one day I figured, oh, my blades are getting dull because they are.
1: They have a security lug nut so nobody can steal your blades the Impala?
0: No, they didn't have the security lug. I didn't have the takeoff tool. No, they didn't. What had happened, Lummy, is I've hit too many rocks and too many hard things with my mower. Like sticks and things like that, you know, I figured I got
1: you're
0: to
1: lazy. You gotta collect all of the
0: yes.
1: twigs before you mow.
0: See, that's why I don't necessarily want to say this, but I just want you to know I'm going to be honest. And so I had hit, let me live it out here. It's very wildernessly.
2: Yeah.
0: And I don't know if that's a word or not, of course, but you know, from big storms and stuff, branches will fall out and things like that. Well, I'm like, I figured I got me a, you know, nearly 40 horsepower, you know, a Kubota. I forget what diesel manufacturer's got. It could be Kubota.
2: I thought it was
0: Kubota. But will you look up Skag diesel turf tiger 72-inch. It's I think it's a Kubota. But anyway, I got a badass diesel Kubota. I have virtually the baddest, most rugged commercial grade Skag that the Skag manufacturer out of Mayville, Wisconsin makes. I have the baddest Skag they make with a bad
2: Kubota.
0: Yeah, it's a Kubota, like a 38 horsepower Kubota. And I'm like, man, see that little stick right there? Pew, right over it. Well, Merch Creek goes to take my thing down there on Friday. We loaded up on Thursday on the trailer. She has to go to the post office and stuff early Friday morning from all the straw hats and all the things that people have ordered on Bub Army Store, Bub Army Merch, BubArmyShop.com. Which, by the way, the black stainless steel, the black and stainless Bubba watches are sold out.
2: Oh, wow.
0: They're done. And there's about maybe 25 of the two tones left, so they're done. So I set aside some for, you know, Brian probably wouldn't want one, but I will offer him one. But he's not. You don't seem like a watch guy to me.
1: I'm not. I reluctantly wear my smartwatch just so that I don't miss work stuff and I can deplug
0: now,
1: from my phone.
0: Let me ask you a question.
1: Home.
0: Like if you your smartwatch might be your daily wearer if indeed, you know, you want to be attached. But, like, when you are going out, like, for...
1: No watches.
0: How about during, like, a trial?
1: No watch. I would have my smartwatch on if I had to.
0: Okay. Because some lawyers like to have kind of a conservative... you know, watch or something like that, just to kind of pop off their whole.
1: Yeah, I don't get caught up in that whole trial wardrobe thing.
0: Okay.
1: Like, that makes a huge difference. I'm not that superstitious.
0: But I do think it does make a difference that you look presentable. You know,
1: I mean, you look presentable. You wear a suit and tie. You don't look like a disheveled mess, and you go up there and you present your case.
0: But there are some people who look like disheveled mess. There are some. I have seen some attorneys that look like disheveled messes.
1: Oh, no. I mean, sometimes that's part of their strategy, too.
0: Oh, okay.
1: Yeah.
0: So anyway, Lummy, I have hit too many objects with my blades, and I bent the bolts.
2: Oh, God.
0: That hold the blades up to the mower deck, and so two of the three were bent.
1: They found remains of homeless people from Nassau.
0: Yeah, so the guy that worked on it and gave me an oil change and did all that, he didn't yell at Erica, but he told Erica, tell Bubba that he needs to get his big ass off the mower when he's getting ready to run over a stick and move it. Because that's what's caused these bent bolts. Now, they put brand new bolts in it and new blades and everything.
1: Wait, you made Erica take it in because you were embarrassed?
0: Well, no, because I needed it.
2: Working.
0: I needed it back by Friday. Like, I needed it. I needed it Friday afternoon. I mowed. So if I got off the air at 10, so by the time I got off the air, she's already back. They open up at 8:30, and they'd fixed it in an hour. They changed the oil, gave it service, put new blades on it, and fixed my bent bolts by 10 o'clock. That way, you know, I was able to get on the mower and mow before the torrential downrain fall that we got.
1: Why would I bother getting off the mower now when I know they can fix it?
0: I'm going to... I'm going to have to pre-walk my property.
1: That ain't happening. You're just going to get the bolts fixed every 6 months or year.
0: You know, I know that I'm going to get killed, but listen, lesson learned. And, Lummy, we also have to do something with that goat area.
1: I don't think a stick is going to bend a bolt, though, on a mower that. You had to hit some other stuff.
0: I have. I've hit some other stuff.
2: Let's big branches.
0: Yeah.
2: Yeah.
0: We need to get that goat area. Like,
2: Tuesday, that we're working on Tuesday.
0: Well, one, can we get all the wood that we took from the Nassau building, including that four-post stair set that I don't know why they brought, but that needs to go in there for them to climb.
2: Yeah.
0: And then some other wood we got set aside for them to climb. And then if we could take maybe some of the branches and things that are in there that they've already eaten down to zero that now just look like, you know, dead tumbleweed branches. Probably take that out of there to the burn pile.
2: Yeah, some fell through the storm because on Saturday I started throwing them. I was going to throw them over, but I have a plan on Tuesday. We're going to
0: take them
2: to the burn.
0: Yeah.
1: If we can get all the twigs and sticks and branches and throw them in there, let me while you're here.
0: Tuesday while you're out, you know, you might as well just walk the whole property.
2: Of course, yeah. That's what I figured I'd do for you.
0: Yeah, I appreciate that. Thanks. So anyway, I cannot think less of Wesley Chapel enough, Eric and the boys, that I think Edwin is the service guy that took care of the mower. Thank you so very much, and I'm going to try to get better. Just like, you know, Brian, just like on my texting, I'm trying to get better. Well, I need to get better on mowing. I know that every rugged man really does walk his property and try to, well, you know, I'm getting a little bit older, and we got quite a bit of property here, and it's tough to walk the entire thing. But
1: you got the Bubba Army straw hat. You throw that on.
0: Well, actually, I
1: you put on your big boy shoes and you take some steps.
0: Here's what I gotta
1: do. Piece of straw hanging out of your mouth.
0: I gotta windstorm it.
2: Well, I was gonna say, don't you get your four wheeler back too?
0: Yeah.
2: So then you can take the four wheeler around.
0: I think Bobby from Live Fast, I think he's dropping off the Crown Vic and the four wheeler this week sometime. So I think I get that back. So I could get my four wheeler, my little Suzuki four wheeler, and have Merch Crick sit on the back of it. And then we drive all around the property. She hops off, takes the stick and throws it over the fence or whatever the hell we're going to put it.
1: Throws it over the fence.
0: Might as well.
2: Yeah.
0: No, as long as it's not on the neighbor side, because the property over there, Brian, which would be north of me, is owned by Pasco County. And so they're never going to build on it. Because I think they bought it for for an overpass that they never put in. So we've inquired about it, just, you know, who owns it, what's going to happen. Supposedly Pasco County owns it, and it's never going to, like, it's a lockout. Like, it's going to, they're going to use it for, you know, wilderness and green space and things like that. So supposedly that's never going to sell. Hope not. I don't know any neighbors over there. But in the meantime, Brian, if the county owns that space, by the way, they don't do anything with it. It's so thick and dense over there. Might as well throw all your sticks over there, right? I mean, wouldn't you?
2: Yeah, I would.
0: I mean, you would. Brian probably wouldn't. Brian would probably collect them all and then do whatever.
1: Bundle of sticks.
0: Sure. So anyway, my mower's back, courtesy of Wesley Chapel. Don't forget two other locations. They got a location in Bradenton. They got a location in Clearwater.
1: So how'd the mowing go on Friday?
0: I didn't get a chance to mow.
1: So you made Erica do it under the auspices I need to mow Friday, and then you didn't.
0: I could have lied to you and said it went great, but it ended up, so I tape a couple things on Friday. And I go to mow. She's got the mower back. It's on the back of her hauler. It's on the back of her trailer. And I go to mow, and then the absolute bottom drops out here Friday about 1 o'clock when I'm getting ready to mow. I mean, it is.
1: Oh, that storm on Friday was impressive.
0: So, I mean, at least you know that.
1: There's no way you could have gotten it.
0: I mean, it literally, I was getting ready to go take it off the trailer. I put my mowing shirt on, you know, put different pair of shoes on because I have roll around flip. And then, I mean, it was, and I think you'll agree, that storm on Friday wasn't just a little afternoon thunderstorm. It was a mother effer.
1: Yeah, no, that was intense.
0: Which caused more sticks to fall down.
2: A lot of sticks.
0: So, yeah, before I mow this week, I'm going to try to mow late this week. Because we're supposedly, now is that tropical system moving away from us?
1: Yeah, the depression's moving up the panhandle.
0: Now, I think we're going to get less rain than we initially thought.
1: Well, it felt beautiful out this morning because you could feel the moisture just being pulled out, and the wind was that low pressure is very nice to have off of to our west there. It was a nice morning. It was a nice weekend.
0: Yeah, I mean,
1: I was in Orlando, but I, you know,
0: but what did you guys do in Orlando?
1: One of my daughter's friends was celebrating their birthday out there at the World Center Marriott, so we went out and
0: got a nice hotel room. Did you get a junior suite for the weekend?
1: No, just a regular room. It was kind of last minute deal, and our upgrades didn't go through. I don't pay for upgrades when you got platinum and titanium status with Marriott. You put in for your upgrades and see if you can get them for free.
0: I got to think if you're platinum or titanium, that the majority of those always go through.
1: No, it's hotel specific, and it's really not. It's kind of a racket. They give you these reward nights for upgrades and stuff, and it doesn't always happen, especially at these big convention hotels. They had some multi-level marketing, one of those screw job companies, Trivility or something like that, was there, and all these 50 and 60 year old health hags were there. It was quite the scene.
0: God, who was that? What was that multi-level marketing that was
1: Amway?
0: No. That was directed to women and you get a pink Cadillac.
1: Mary Kay?
0: Yeah, is that still? Is
1: Mary Kay is still around, I think.
2: Yeah, they are.
1: That big anymore.
0: Is Amway still around?
1: Amway's still around.
0: Wow, now is that that's a multi-level deal, isn't it?
1: It was, I think so.
2: Start
1: your own business, be an Amway person.
0: Yeah, I think that the people who own the Orlando Magic, and I think corporate Amway is based out of Grand Rapids, Michigan, or right outside of Grand Rapids, Michigan, because when I was, you know, did radio in 1988 in Grand Rapids, like Amway, the Amway family owned everything back then, and I think that's where Amway started. Isn't that where you have to, like, you go out and try to be like your own salesman and sell your friends, like...
1: Yeah, you're essentially selling your family and friends crap.
0: Right.
1: That they don't want or need. It's like, it's their products that aren't good enough to be in regular stores.
2: Looks like
0: or better, or they're better than regular stores.
1: I guess.
2: It looks like Mary Kay reported $2.7 billion in revenue.
1: Yeah, it's all from their people paying like licensing fees and getting their kits and everything.
0: So I watched quite a bit of TV this weekend, and I tried to watch on Netflix. I tried to watch that Hawk deal with Will Ferrell. where he's this washed up. It almost kind of like looks like it's loosely knit around John Daly, you know, kind of. I tried. It was when I was on Netflix. It recommended it was the number two show. So I tried watching it, and I could. I'm like, man, this is straight slapstick, standard Will Ferrell. I don't think that he's that. I think, honest to God, the best character that Will Ferrell ever played, in my opinion, was when he was on Eastbound and Down, and he was the BMW salesman,
1: Leslie Schaefer.
0: Yeah, that
1: Leslie Schaefer, BMW and Kia.
0: Yeah, that was my favorite Will Ferrell character ever.
1: I can feel it. I can feel it down in my plums.
0: And then he had his two closer bitches that were just strippers, remember?
1: Yeah. Let the boy watch.
0: So I started watching it. I got about 8 minutes into it, and I was just like, okay, this is stupid. So then
1: you gave it 8 whole minutes, huh?
0: 8 whole minutes. So then I tried to watch the Shane Gillis?
2: Yeah.
0: I tried watching Tires.
1: Yeah, that's a good one, too.
0: I couldn't get through it. I'm like, man, this is shot just like The Office.
2: Did you last like 10 minutes of that?
0: I went to the whole episode.
2: Okay.
0: Episode one, got halfway through two, and I'm like, yeah, I can tell that the girl that they're trying to upsell the CV boot to, when she said, I have an appointment in an hour, I could tell that that was the appointment, that she was going to be the banker for the dude that was trying to get a loan, and I knew it was like I was out. So I tried that.
1: I figured this one out. I got right to the bottom of this mystery.
0: Yeah.
1: So then it's a comedy, not a mystery, Bubba.
0: Thank you. It's probably why, you know, because I am so stupid. So then I got into the Rays this weekend.
2: Oh, God.
0: And
1: what
0: my God.
1: You should have watched the Hawks.
0: My God. the Tampa Bay Rays. I know this is somewhat, you know, local and you know, not global entertainment, but they are one of what, 31 Major League Baseball teams?
1: Yeah, 30.
0: Yeah,
1: nice try.
0: Sure.
2: They had the fourth pick.
0: By the way, by the way, they left 45 in four games. They had a doubleheader on Friday, and they left 45 men on the base paths for four games. That's, you know, that's what, 1 point, I mean, that's 10 point, almost 11. Yeah, it's 11 point, you know, 11.25 runners on base. I don't know that you can win a ball game if you leave nearly 12 guys on base every game.
1: You can if your pitchers are rocking it, but not when they're giving up 6, 7, 10 runs a game.
0: So I watched, I think it might have been yesterday, and not that the Rays are going to listen to me, but if you guys don't cut that Hunter Fiduciary, whatever the hell the guy's name is, the catcher, who just has this Key West butt tickler blonde mustache. I think yesterday had two, maybe three errors yesterday.
2: They only gave him one.
0: Yeah, well, he should have gotten two.
2: Yeah.
0: Including the one where he couldn't bunt over. And here's the other thing. If you can't bunt in Major League Baseball, if you can't just stick your bat out there and get a bunt, and you can't bunt as a major league, I don't think you belong in the majors.
2: Well, they're going to have to cut like 30% of the major leaguers these days.
1: I mean, they don't practice it, Bubs. Nope.
0: Well, they do, because I was watching the Rays pregame.
1: No, there's certain players that practice it. Not every player practices enough.
0: Anyway, if they don't cut the catcher immediately.
1: Do you know he has a higher war than Nick Fortes?
0: He does?
1: Yeah, Hunter Fiduciary has a 0.4 war. Fortes has a minus 0.2.
0: Yeah. So well, who's their number one guy? I know they got a hot shot catcher in the minors.
1: Well, Caden Bodine is down there, and then there's another kid down in the minors, but they're like double A level. They're not ready for the big show yet.
0: I mean, so you're telling me, Brian, the big hot shot guy in double A, he would come up and do worse than Fiduciary?
1: Most likely.
2: But you got to think, these catchers also have a rapport with the pitchers. So they know.
0: Well,
2: how to call
0: that rapport didn't last too good with McClanahan yesterday. Who, I think he walked eight. I don't know, seven. I don't know how many he walked.
2: Yeah, he was off yesterday.
1: I mean, if the pitcher doesn't have it, he doesn't have it.
0: Well,
2: but you got. I mean, they have it to where, you know, certain pitchers like playing with certain catchers.
0: Yeah,
2: and how they call it and different things like that.
0: The Rays are. I think they've lost five. Is it five in a row?
2: Yeah, the Red Sox have won 13.
1: Yeah, the Red Sox are within six now. It's pretty scary because the Red Sox are definitely better than the Yankees and the Rays right now.
0: Right, and the Red Sox have won 13 in a row.
1: Yeah, they just
0: 13 in a row. Now, do you like the Rays' chances as they go up? And are they playing 3 or 4 in Toronto?
1: I think we got 3 in Toronto.
0: And then we come back home and I think play Kansas City, I think. But, I mean, we got
1: Cleveland at home. So we got 4 in Toronto, actually, through Thursday.
0: Well, by the way, I think we're the worst, one of the worst teams in baseball on the road.
1: Yeah, we're not doing great. And then we got Cleveland at home for 3, Texas at home for 3.
0: I think the Rays are the best team in baseball at home and the worst team in baseball on the road.
1: I don't know that we're the worst team on the road.
2: One of the worst, yeah.
1: Yeah, I have to imagine that one of the bottom feeders are worse than 21. I mean, the Angels are 17 and 34.
0: We're only one.
1: Kansas City is 17 and 33. Detroit's 19 and 30. So we're not, we're not.
0: Down there with the bottom feeders.
1: We're down there with the team. We're not with the teams that are in first place,
0: right,
1: that's for sure.
0: Right. And but we're lights out at home. Like, lights out.
1: Yeah, 35-15. Best record in baseball at home.
0: At home. But yeah. About the fifth or sixth worst on the road. Now, Brian, let me ask you a question. Is that something that fundamentally they're doing wrong in traveling or their travel routine?
1: No. I think the Rays are more indicative of the team they are on the road. The Trop, because of the new roof, I think it's so much brighter in there and so different. I think that teams are legitimately having a difficult time adjusting
0: because
1: to picking up the ball in the Trop.
2: Yeah.
1: Because the Rays have and they haven't.
2: Yeah, it's whiter. Yeah.
1: It's way brighter and whiter in there. Like, it feels like you're outside almost during a day game, and it wasn't like that when the ceiling was old and dingy.
0: So any guy that's played there before in the last 3 years, one of which we were at Steinbrenner, so for that, if you are a guy that comes into the Trop and you know what it was when you played last, chances are you have no idea how much brighter it is, and so you can't refer back to what you kind of used to think because it's completely changed.
1: Yeah, picking up the ball and things like that. Is probably a lot more difficult, because if you look at our pitchers' splits home versus road, that's where you're going to find the biggest disparity between our players. I think the hitters are a little less of a disparity. We're definitely hitting better at home than the road for the most part, but the pitching is where I think you'll see the biggest.
2: It's also because you got to think with relievers. The relievers, because the Rays love using so many pitchers that outside in the different elements, I think our pitchers, they play better at home. It's a controlled environment.
0: You know, I mean, is this going to be the standard Rays flop? On the second, after the All-Star. I mean, this is what we do.
1: No, I think we'll take 3 of 4 from Toronto coming up here. We'll be okay.
0: If you look at the wild card, we're still 11. We're still about a plus 11 on the wild card.
1: It's down a little bit, but yeah, we're
0: nine,
1: up enough.
0: We're at least 9.
1: We're 6.
0: No.
1: Yes.
0: No, but is that including? Yeah. How many games behind their third place team is?
1: Yeah, the one game behind, so 7.
0: Seven.
1: It's not a lot.
0: 7 games ain't a lot? Well, no, not when you lose five in a row.
1: Not when you're on a losing streak.
2: And not when there's 2 months left of the...
1: Yeah, there's a lot of time left.
0: How many games are left? Like 60?
1: Let's see, 89, 90. They got like 70 games left.
0: Mm. If they go 5...
1: I'm sorry, they got like 60 games left. You're right. We're right at 100 games.
0: Yeah, so, 62 or so. If they go 500 baseball, theoretically they should be a wild card team.
1: It could happen, yeah. It also might not.
2: Yeah.
1: Baltimore's gotten hot. They've won 7 in a row. I mean, our division is coming alive here.
0: Well, I'm done watching them. I can't watch them because, they're up. I turned
1: check
0: over,
1: back in mid-September. We'll see where we're at.
0: I look, I watch. We're up 6-2, right? I'm watching 6-2. I flip back over to World. I flip back over to something. And next thing you know, I flip during their commercial break because I was watching something about Al Capone, and I was just watching all type. I love World War II stuff, so I was watching things about World War II and Al Capone. Then I flip back over the Rays, and it's 6-6, and I'm like, what? So anyway, I'm pretty much I'm giving up. I don't know. When I return, I actually watched for the first time in my career, or in my life, I should say, I actually made it a point to watch the World Cup yesterday. Now, I did flip it back and forth to the Rays, but I missed very little of the World Cup. And I got some observations. I got, this is obviously the biggest spectacle, I think, in all of athletics in the entire world with regards, you know, the glow, just the, you know, we think the Super Bowl is, it's really not. This is the biggest sporting event in the world with regards, because people in, I think people in other countries care about the Super Bowl, but it's not, you know, they don't necessarily have a dog in the fight. You know, but in this particular world, I mean, soccer is universally the most popular sport in the world.
1: It's not even close. It is by far and away the number one sport in the world.
0: I could never. And you know what? I watch the fans. I don't think they ever sit down.
1: And they cry during half the game. Yeah. I don't even know how they can see the game through all those tears.
0: Well, yeah. Yeah. So I have some interesting observations with regards to the World Cup. One, let me just state this, and I'm going to say it again when I come back. Having watched now the game at the highest level, right? I mean, would one argue that this is the arguably the highest level of soccer?
1: No doubt, highest level of soccer.
0: Times 10.
1: And arguably, this Spanish squad may be the greatest team ever.
0: Yeah. Well, I mean, it showed. So I'm going to get into it. I got some interesting observations from just a man that enjoys all sports. I mean, I'll even try to sit through. I won't. I used to try to sit through cricket so I could try to understand it, but I can't.
2: Cricket?
0: I cannot understand cricket. You know, but like if the U.S. opens,
1: it's the second most popular sport in the world. Lummy.
0: But if like you know, yes, like you know, I'm not necessarily a big golfer. I'm not necessarily a big golfer, but I'll watch the last day at Augusta.
1: Did you watch the last day at the British Open yesterday?
0: No, I didn't.
1: Oh man, what a great story that was.
0: I didn't get a chance. No, I was too busy watching the World Cup.
1: No, that was on earlier.
0: Oh, okay,
1: the British Open ended 5 hours before.
0: I was watching the race.
1: Or 3 hours before.
0: And then, you know, but I'll watch, like, you know, the U.S. Open and tennis, and I watched horse racing and, you know, WNBA, and I watch all kinds of things. And so I objectively sat down to watch the World Cup, knowing that these are, and the guy on my screen right now, Messier, this guy here, is it Messi?
1: Yeah, no, it's Mark Messier.
0: It's Messi. No, it's not. That's the hockey guy. Messi. Is it Lionel Messi?
1: Yeah, yeah, we'll go with that.
2: No, you haven't checked out
1: like the radio
0: not,
1: guy, Lionel.
0: This guy
1: Lionel,
0: here,
1: Lionel Messi,
0: number 10 for Argentina. Which, by the way, I think he plays during the regular season for Miami. He plays for Inter. Is it called Inter Miami?
1: Yes,
0: yes. I got that one right. Did
1: yes,
0: I not?
1: You did.
0: But you know, he is him, Pele, Ronaldo. And then one other guy starts with an M are considered the top four.
1: Maradona
0: are however you rate them based on what era of soccer you watched are considered. That's the Mount Rushmore of soccer. Like, I don't think anybody disagrees. So this guy who plays, you know, Messi, who number 10, who plays for Argentina, was on the field last night, yesterday. Argentina is trying to repeat. They were the 4 years ago World Cup champions. Messi doesn't play for Argentina except when it comes to world tournaments like this, you know, as to where you're from. This is where he, you know, was born and raised, so he plays for this country, Argentina, when he's in the private sector or when he plays for Miami. And I think he's been a journeyman where I actually Googled him yesterday. Do you know that they've estimated through his sports career that Messi has made $1.8 billion as an athlete, and he does about $145 million a year with endorsements. He's got a lifetime deal with Adidas.
1: He has ownership of MLS and Miami and yeah. Apple and all of that stuff, man.
0: So they're saying like his yearly clip is about $145 million, and he's worth nearly $2 billion. So this guy is the premier guy for Argentina, and they play Spain yesterday in the World Cup. It's the first time that I've just really, really sat down and watched pretty much in its entirety, other than me flipping around a few times and seeing a couple other things, because this was one of the most boring games I've ever seen in my entire life. It was 0-0. It took 125 minutes. 125 minutes for them to get to the winner. Now, the normal game ends at 90 minutes, and they kept tick-tacking all these extra times on and things like that, which is some of my observation with regards to the sport. We'll break down the World Cup next.
4: In the Love Sponge Monarchy, thou shalt not challenge King Bubba's authority ever.
5: He's not on drugs. He's just weird.
4: The Bubba the Love Sponge Show returns after these words.
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0: The baby face in for Dr. Dan today. Dr. Dan will be in for him then on Thursday. So we got tomorrow, Dan and Jay. Wednesday, Lasker. Thursday, Dan and Jay. And then Friday, Lasker. So that's how it's shaking all out. I was going to tell Dan, hey, can Brian do Thursday too?
1: You should. That'd really crush him.
0: Oh, I'll be like, Dan, you know, Tuesday's good. But, you know, Thursdays are just so Brian, people are going to be flipped out. I got to have him back.
2: Now, let the people on Thursday have a taste of Dan.
0: Thanks.
2: Let them have
0: the World Cup happened yesterday. And it was
2: the finals.
0: Yeah, the very, very, very much finals. And they've been doing this now for how many total countries were invited?
2: 48.
0: 48 country. And, you know, they pare it on down after, what, nearly 60 days?
2: It was 5 weeks.
0: 5 weeks. They pare it down to two with, you know, with the finals being at MetLife Stadium and where the Giants and the Jets play just outside of New York, actually in New Jersey. Really, I think this facility is pretty nice.
3: Yeah, it's kind of old. It's big, though.
0: Is it? It's what, 90? I think it's 90-plus thousand.
2: MetLife?
0: Yeah.
2: It's big.
0: Yeah.
3: Yeah, it's big, but it's kind of crappy inside.
0: I mean, where else could they have had it?
2: It's not that old.
0: Where else could they have had it?
2: 20 years old now.
0: Yeah. I mean, I think they wanted it to be outdoors. And so, you know, I mean, unless you have it at Ohio State or Penn State or, you know, Michigan or...
2: They should have had it in L.A. It's only been open for 16 years. I don't know that it's a crap hole.
0: Yeah.
3: That's not what I've heard.
0: So you're saying they should have had it at where the Rams play?
2: Oh, SoFi? Yeah.
0: Or Vegas?
2: No, Vegas can't do it. The pitch has to be a certain width for the field, and Vegas, they have a tray system for their grass that
0: right.
2: goes outside, and it's not big enough, and it would have cost them over $100 million to retrofit it.
0: I actually saw a document, it might have been on Fox, where they, you know, they covered this game every which way they could, so they had all these one-offs of programming, and one of them, anybody see it where they got into the guy from the University of Tennessee that actually was in charge of all of the grass for all of the fields?
2: No, I didn't see that.
0: And FIFA spent I don't know how many tens of millions, if not hundreds of millions of dollars for the grass to be in every one of the venues replaced with custom grass that the guy from the University of Tennessee in conjunction with Michigan State University, they have one of the largest sod farms, and they provide most of anybody that has any type of natural playing surface, whether it be in baseball, football, they do the majority of the sod work for, you know, a lot of professional teams abroad. I mean, domestically.
3: Well, Greg Kittle is not happy about that.
0: Who?
3: Greg Kittle from the 49ers, because San Francisco has, he wants natural grass, and they did it for the
0: Did you know that Lambeau Field is the only football field in the National Football League that uses Kentucky bluegrass, and then artificial turf strewn in? They say the artificial synthetic turf is about 10 to 15%. Meanwhile, 90% of it's natural Kentucky bluegrass. But Lambeau Field, and I think they did a survey amongst the best playing surfaces in the league, and I think Lambeau Field, as voted by the players, rated number one because it has a little bit of the synthetic feel to it, but it has and the synthetic portion keeps the regular grass kind of together.
2: Rooted in.
0: Yeah, better. Mm-hmm. And so, are you seeing that, Brian?
2: Yeah, they have millions of synthetic fibers in the ground that reinforce the roots.
0: So anyway, each field where they played the World Cup had to be outfitted with grass that was conducive to the area that, you know, like, what you need in Chicago compared to what you need in, you know, a hot water, you know, like Miami is, you know, way different. Whereas, you know, the grass that is good down here is not necessarily good up north.
3: Yeah.
0: So
3: normally in the NFL, the worst playing surface is MetLife, but they put that grass in it for soccer.
0: And so this guy from Tennessee was showing you that they had some indoor facilities that they played the World Cup, and the FIFA actually installed grow lights in those particular stadiums so that real grass would grow and compared to whatever that stadium usually most had synthetic or artificial turf. So they actually were experimenting with how does a certain breed of grass live inside under grow lights. So just the playing surface of the World Cup cost hundreds of millions of dollars, you know, for them to. I thought the field on the at MetLife held up really well. I didn't think there was any field issues at all.
3: Well, that's because they put it in there.
0: Right.
3: It's normally turf, which is it's ranked actually the number one worst field in the NFL.
0: Oh, really?
3: Yeah.
0: Well, but FIFA has a no. I think FIFA has in its bylaws a no artificial turf rule. Yes, so
3: which made NFL players pretty much full hop because they want to know why those stadiums can have
0: FIFA
3: it for a little,
0: can do it. Why can't you do it, Niners?
3: Yeah.
0: Why can't you do it? Various other places that have synthetic instead of grass. So yesterday was the World Final, Spain versus Argentina, and you could just tell from the start of the game that Spain was the better team. Just because, as I'm watching it, Brian, and you watch the entire thing, pretty much like me and Lummy did, it's like, what? I think at one time it was 18 shots to nothing with regards to shots on goal.
2: Yeah, it got to 20-0.
0: I think it ended up being 23-2.
2: Not shots on goal, but shots total. Yeah.
0: And really, Argentina, the only time they ever pressed and got even a shot on goal was when they would do a corner kick. Or a penalty kick, like they during just regular play, volley, if you will. Argentina never ever shot on goal ever, just without.
2: Yeah, the last 6 minutes of the game was really the only time they ever had anything threatening.
0: So let me just say, as I'm going to be critical of this game and this whole format and what have you, but let me just first say this so that people don't think that I'm just Johnny Hader. You know, my favorite sport. As a fan is, you know, American football. I also like American baseball. I love American hockey, or just, I don't think it's called American hockey. I think you can just call it hockey. I love

0: the entire, you know, 90% of the World Cup yesterday.
1: Do you know who are incredible athletes and don't get credit? The referees.
2: Yeah.
1: They have to run back and forth through the middle of that field the entire game and watch a million different things. That is a tough job, man.
0: I would agree. And a lot of people don't also appreciate hockey referees and the fact that, you know, most hockey shift changes are 45 seconds to a minute, where the guys are out there going, you know, as hard as they can in their legs. I think, Brian, you're more of a hockey enthusiast than me, but I think that, you know, I'm right in the fact that, you know, most hockey line changes are less than a minute.
1: Yeah, they go hard for a minute and then get off.
0: Babyface Mondays from Seth Wiley. Thank you, my friend. I do have my horn. Stand by. Thank you, Seth. Appreciate you, Seth Wiley. $25 Babyface Mondays.
1: Keep them coming, Babyface.
0: So, I think hockey referees are also kind of underappreciated in the fact that they got to skate, you know, the entire game. Now they have chances where they can kind of sit up in the corner and not be active. But you're right, Brian. I think there's only three or four soccer refs?
1: No, you've got the main ref on the field, and then you've got two side judges or whatever.
0: The flag guys, right?
1: Yeah, the side judges.
0: I got to tell you, as I was watching the World Cup yesterday, that referee, although I think he blew the red card call, which I'll get into.
1: No, he didn't.
0: But that guy was jacked, and he was in shape. I mean, he was, and you're right, Brian, he probably runs at least 10 miles a game. Right?
1: 7 to 8 miles during a standard match.
0: So we embark upon talking about the World Cup, though, the one thing I have on my screen now, this is Messi. You know, obviously Spain won 1-0 in like what would be equivalent to like double or triple overtime. And so that's another thing I got to get into. The picture shows Messi sitting there. Now, a lot of people are saying that he's done. Is he done now, or will
1: he's 39. It's hard to envision a 43-year-old player being effective in the World Cup for their country.
0: I mean, will he go on to play for Miami?
1: Yeah, he's still going to play professionally a couple more years, but I think this is the beginning of the end for his career.
0: So the one thing that I didn't know. Now, I know the NBA has a kind of a reputation of flopping, and there's a couple other sports that flop, but not nearly to the degree of what I saw yesterday. Now, I want to make sure that I preface by saying I think these guys are way, way more talented and athletic than I gave them credit for, because I've never really watched a soccer game in its entirety. I've seen, you know, various pieces of soccer game, but I watched the majority of the World Cup yesterday, and I didn't realize how much, for as rugged as they are and as good athletes as they have to be, how much of a bunch of flopping ass animated pussies these guys are. And it's to the point where it's really part of the game now. It's, in my opinion, it's like part of the game to try to flop and get your other guy in trouble. And inevitably, you know, I think that has a lot to do with Spain winning yesterday, because they flopped so bad that they got one guy a red card.
1: I don't think that
0: was a red card call.
1: It wasn't a straight red. He was already on a yellow. It was a yellow card. Two yellows equal a red. That's why he went out.
0: I mean,
1: and he got the guy's leg. It was a late challenge.
2: But how do you flip over like that?
1: Yeah, I mean, because he flipped over like that because he couldn't put his leg, if he had put his leg back down in the normal position, he would have absolutely gotten his knee torn up. So he had to keep his leg
0: up. This is the play in question right here. Go ahead.
1: Yeah, he got wrecked. I mean, he got ran, that leg after he kicked, he got ran right into, and it caused him to flip in the air.
0: I can't play it. I cannot play it because
1: they're very strict. We
0: will get a copyright, which will blow the whole entire show.
1: I agree. So, they flopped. That wasn't a flop. That was absolutely a foul. And
0: so here is the start of it. Here is what I thought would be potentially the start of it. Here we go. Okay.
2: Yeah.
0: So here's the start of it right here, where the Spain guy here and him are going for this ball.
1: No, the ball's already gone. The guy from Spain has already kicked it.
0: Right.
1: And it was a super late, stupid challenge by the guy from Argentina.
0: And so the guy from Argentina comes in to try to challenge the ball.

0: I guess, hits...
1: He hits his shin.
2: No, he hits his leg, but the thing was, the guy from Spain was trying to avoid the contact.
0: Are you going to say that the guy from Spain didn't kind of theatrically flop a little bit?
2: I don't think this was one of those. No. I don't think this was one of those theatrical flops.
1: And if you say that, if you look at the Argentina guy, you said it's a bad call or that he shouldn't have went after it. If you watch him in slow-mo, he was already going at it before the guy kicked the ball.
2: No, the thing is, you need to control your body and know that you're not going to get there.
0: Here's a better view of that contact down here in the lower right. So
1: yeah, I can see where he flips over like that with a foot kick.
0: Yeah, I mean, I don't know. This was the game. This was the game. Prior to this, it was 0-0, and the rules state that if you're on a single yellow card, your second yellow card violation will get you a red, which means you're out of the game. And just like the American guy who got overturned later on down the road,
2: Balligan got a straight red.
0: Oh, he got a straight red. Okay. Yeah. He wasn't on a double trouble, you know, your second one.
2: That was the first major foul.
0: I'll say this. However you get a red card in soccer, whether it be your first violation is so egregious it warrants a red, or you've already committed a yellow and your second yellow gets you your red, a red card means you are automatically thrown out of the game, and in most instances suspended for the next game. Now, obviously, it's not in play here.
2: Well, he will be suspended for whatever next international match, FIFA match he plays in.
0: So that puts the team that got a red card at a one guy disadvantage for the remainder of the game, meaning that now a team that was violated has 11 players, and the team that did the violation now has 10. So you're basically playing the remainder of the game 11-on-10. That changed the dynamic of this game. Now, I will say that Spain, just from the get-go, I mean, Argentina couldn't get anything in their zone. I mean, like, Spain was the better team. From the first tip-off or kick-off or whatever, like, Spain, you could see, just absolutely was pressing. And I think that Spain was the better team and they would have won. It would have gotten interesting, though, had they gone to penalty kicks, because if they had not scored on the final additional 15 minutes, it's my understanding, Brian, they would have gone to penalty kicks if they would have made it through the third and final extended. See, the first extended, after 90 minutes, the ref gave them five.
2: Yeah, it's called stoppage time.
0: Four.
2: That's called stoppage time.
0: That's where I need to argue with you, or maybe talk with you, or get your opinion. This stoppage time addition is ridiculous, because what the ref does is the clock never stops, ever.
2: Right.
0: And they play two 45-minute halves. Right, Brian? Am I correct so far?
2: Yep.
0: Okay. And the clock never stops, ever. Even if a guy, you know, ends up getting hurt and they have to bring the medical bag out there, the whole nine yards, the clock keeps running. So what the referee does is, after the end of 90 minutes, he tries to calculate how much downtime they had, which it's my understanding that they don't necessarily... Do they have a clock where somebody actually is on a stopwatch and actually keeping track?
2: No, it's not strict.
0: So
2: like that.
0: That's where I think they can improve the game, firstly, by having somebody just have a stopwatch and calculate a better calculation as to how much downtime they did. I think that that would be a very much an easy improvement for they to do, or they stop the clock only on injuries. You know, the clock keeps running on out of bounds. The clock keep running on minor fouls, on penalty kicks, and all that. The clock never stops. But if we're gonna go and a guy is gonna sit there, he flops and then he supersells his injury, and then they take, because it seems like flopping and superselling your injury has now kind of incorporated itself as a strategy of the game.
2: Yeah, time wasting used to be more so. Now, The rules have changed. If you flop and you lay on the ground for a certain period of time and require any sort of medical attention, you have to go off the field for at least 1 minute.
0: Yeah.
2: So they've created a penalty aspect to it, which made it a lot. If you thought it was bad in this World Cup, you would not have liked to have watched it like two or three World Cups ago.
0: So you're saying that so what the referee does then is at the end of regulation 90 minutes, he then has the scorekeeper add what he thinks. And it can be up to, I think, what, 3 to 5 minutes?
2: I mean, they've added as much as 10 minutes in this World Cup.
0: So the referee, the main thick, and by the way, the main referee, dude, this dude was thick and rugged and in shape.
2: Man, it was got me so hot. Watch, I had to switch channels because I was getting a boner.
0: I had to go to the Rays and watch the Rays leave 10 guys on base.
2: Hunter Verducha killed my ref boner.
0: So the ref then, at the end of regulation at 0-0, he adds 4 minutes of regular time because of the flopping and the injuries and what have you. I just think they could completely remedy the whole situation by doing one or two things. Stopping the clock during injuries or actually having somebody with a stopwatch over there and, you know, start and give you a better feeling or a better time as to the flop time. But instead, the referee kind of just thinks about it in his head. He added four. They went 4 minutes, still a tie. Now, at that point, I think, just based on ChatGPT and the rules and watching, now it goes into a 2 15-minute periods, correct?
2: Yeah, it's called extra time.
0: Yes. And that consists of 2 15-minute periods, both of which are subjected to flop time. Meaning, so after you complete the first 15-minute overtime period, and by the way, it's not sudden death. It's not, you know, first goal scores. It is they're going to play the entire 15 minutes out.
2: Yeah, it was taken away in 2004. It was the goal. It was called Golden Goal, where if you scored
0: in extra time,
2: it's called extra time.
0: Okay, an extra time.
2: If you scored in extra time, the match would be over.
0: So it was like a sudden death kind of deal.
2: Yeah.
0: Yeah, but they got rid of that. So now if they're going to go into extra time, they're going to play the extra 15, and then at the end of the 15, they're going to add the flop time to it. So you got that plus flop time.
2: Stoppage time.
0: Stoppage time. And then you go into the last 15, you play the last 15 with stoppage time, and then if it's still a tie, you go into penalty kicks. I was hoping, and I think that the commentators were saying, if it did go into penalty kicks, that tend to favor Argentina over Spain, which I don't know why.
1: Well, the Argentina goalie was just on fire,
2: yeah,
1: too.
2: Yeah, that's a big reason. You know, the Spanish goalie didn't have to do much the whole match.
0: No, and I could have been the goalie for Spain.
2: And then all of a sudden he's got to stop things. And then historically Spain has not been great in penalty kick shootouts, and Argentina's been better. It would have been a travesty if this game went to penalty kick shootouts with how much Spain dominated Argentina.
0: Yeah. So anyway, the only thing I didn't know is just how animated and floppy this game is.
2: So part of it, just so you know, Bubba, and part of it is a holdover from the old rules. But you've got to make sure the ref sees the foul, and part of that is selling it. And so that is a holdover of the old rules where you've really got to make sure you flop around a little bit so that because he's looking at so many different things. He may not catch the foul that's committed.
0: So you got to flop.
2: And sell it so that he can see that something happened over there and maybe make the call.
0: Is that for just the casual watcher or the guy? Is it a thing, flopping and the flopping around? Is it a thing? Like, I mean, do people talk about how much they flop? And I mean, is that a thing, or am I just arbitrarily?
1: No, that's why most people can't stand soccer.
0: Is because of the flopping.
1: Yeah, and that's why they say.
0: And then the guy flops, and then they, like a minute later he's up, he's great, no problem. And if had it really been as bad as what he, you know, flopped, the guy would have had, like, you know, they had to carry him off on a stretcher.
2: But it looks like they got shot. The NBA is pretty bad too.
1: They got sometimes where they show the ref after, you know, they switch it over. The ref goes to the guy and says, tells him to get up.
2: The ref will be like, get up, or I'm. Well, he's doing that now because he's saying, get up or you're off for a minute.
1: Yeah,
0: hello.
2: Like he's not. They don't play with it as much anymore.
0: Hello, who's this? Go ahead. Yes, you're on the air. Go ahead. Fantastic.
3: You've been waiting. Here in Northern Indiana.
0: Hey, it's Bubba. Go ahead. You're on the air.
3: Hey, how you doing?
0: Good.
3: I was listening to you talking about the athleticism of soccer players and whatnot, and I agree. They, you know, they run a lot, and it's very, they have a lot of endurance, but I never realized until I saw a professional hockey game at rinkside, and it happened to be the Tampa Bay Lightning, how incredible the eyesight, body control, eye-hand coordination of a professional hockey player.
0: I feel the exact same way. Hockey, television does not do hockey any justice. And I remember like back in like 91, 92, what was the Lightning's first year? 92?
2: 92,
1: yeah.
0: I went to my first game when they were, you know, playing out the fairgrounds, and it was a promotion through JCOR/93.3, and I got, like, we were right behind the goalie, and that's when I think, was it Pupa? Oh, not Pupa. It was, I forget who the, maybe, I don't know who our first goalie was, but it was one of our very first goalies, and it was the first time that I'd actually been to an NHL hockey game in person, and I remember whoever I went with turning to them saying, man, television doesn't do hockey any justice. And I would put hockey at number one. Soccer's probably right up there, but as far as hand-eye coordination, having to be able to skate, you know, I would say, in my opinion, hockey is the most challenging sport and the greatest hand-eye coordination.
2: And the physicality you add to it as well.
0: Exactly. So I would agree. I agree with you.
3: When you sit at rinkside and you're sitting still, it's really hard to keep track of where the puck is. And then you think these guys are skating full speed up the ice in traffic, and they have to keep track of that little puck. And it's just amazing how their eyesight's got to be incredible.
0: Well, I mean, their hand-eye coordination in conjunction with their physicality, in conjunction with their endurance, it's like, it's got the hand-eye coordination of baseball, it's got the endurance and leg, you know, fatigue of soccer, it's got an element of basketball, it's got an element of football, you know, hockey, I don't know if Brian's going to agree with me or not, but I think hockey is the most physically demanding and has the greatest athletes of any sport.
2: I think so, across the board.
0: Thank you, bud. I appreciate it. So, various pictures from the World Cup. Spain wins. Here's various pictures I can play because I won't get a copyright deal. Otherwise, I can't really play any video because I'll get a copyright deal. And Brian, I got to tell you, Spain was only a human hand away from it being 2-0 on that guy's breakaway. When he was ruled offsides.
2: Oh yeah.
0: Oh man, that was a beautiful play, was it not?
2: Well, and Spain got unlucky that the I think it was Nico Robbins or Williams, I forget his Nico Williams. His hair changed the trajectory of a shot, and the goalie from Argentina was able to make the save because of it. And had he let it go, it was going into the corner of the goal.
0: Yeah.
2: Now, he didn't know that. He tried to head it and change direction, which if he had gotten a full head on it, probably scores. But because it just clipped his dreadlocks, it sent the ball downward. Yeah. And otherwise, it was going into the corner of the net.
0: The best head of the entire game was when the ball was going out of bounds.
2: Erica came over during halftime.
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1: 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I have been having the worst eye issues over the weekend.
2: Oh, no. Did your retina detach?
1: I don't know, but it's like it's constantly burning. And then I try to dry them out, and then I don't know. And then the only thing that seems to really work is if I go and wash my eyes with, like, soap. And then that gives me some remedy.
2: Well, you don't use, like, artificial tears or anything like that?
1: Yeah,
2: or dry eyes?
1: I got Blink. These are, like, $23 for these. These are the best eye drops known to man. The Blink dry eye gel kind of deal. These are expensive as hell. But I don't know if I got... I don't know. I'm going to maybe have Dan prescribe me some maybe prescription eye drops tomorrow. I don't know if I got something going. I mean, I don't have pink eye because it's not pink, and it just gets irritated and wants to tear up every once in a while. And the only thing that I can seem to get any relief on is when I get, like, I'll just go get soap and really soap up.
2: Soap makes your eyes feel better?
1: Yeah.
3: Really?
2: That is bizarre.
1: Yeah. Like, I'll close my eyes and I'll take, like, some Dial antibacterial and I'll scrub my eye and then I'll take, like, a wet wash rag and then rinse them out, and that seems to give me some relief. I think this is the guy that was on hold the first time and didn't know, so I'm automatically in a bad mood.
3: Oh, boy.
1: So I think that, sir, you're on the air. I think you were the person that I was saying you're on the air, and you sat there like a bump on a log. Is that you earlier?
2: Oh, he just got his revenge.
1: All right, let me, you know what? Whatever. People are so stupid, they call, and then we say hello. And then a lot of times a guy on hold thinks it's him and he starts talking, but he really, it's not him. Or they aren't paying attention because it's been ringing so long and they're not there when I go there.
3: Yes.
1: So I'm just going to not take phone calls.
3: Thanks, buddy.
1: You know what, buddy? You, whoever you are, ruined it for everybody. Now, how long, for the longest time, it was like no human being would ever break the 4-minute mile deal. I think that might have been 30 years ago. I don't know when the actual sub 4-minute mile was broken, but that was the biggest, you know, the big thing in track and field for the longest time is, will a human being ever run the mile in less than 4 minutes? Now they're 17 minutes and 33 seconds.
2: 1954, no, it was done,
1: 1954.
2: Bubba. Roger Bannister. So it was 72 years ago.
1: Thank you. That's showing my stupidity. So 72 years ago, it was, can you break the 4? And they've been whittling it down ever since. And now they are, I think, like 17 minutes and 33 seconds, or I don't know. Not 17 minutes. It would be 8 minutes, wouldn't it? I don't know.
2: What?
1: Seconds. Seconds.
2: How many seconds
1: it
2: is?
1: Yeah, they're 17, I think, well, if
2: there's 60 seconds in a minute, Bubba.
1: Hold on. Let me just see if I can calculate this, okay, while you guys make fun of me, okay, and I'm on the hot seat. If the new record is 3:42.66, then that would make it, what, 17 seconds? 17 seconds and 0.33 one hundredths?
2: What are you talking about? It's 222 seconds.
3: Are you talking about 17 seconds a lap? I'm confused.
1: I'm just confused. Trying to think.
2: Please let me know what you're thinking
1: about,
2: Bubs.
1: I'm thinking about how much lower.
2: Oh, how much they're below 4 minutes.
1: Yes.
2: Oh,
1: yes.
2: Okay.
1: Oh. I'm sorry, Brian. It looks, I think
2: 17.34 seconds.
1: That's what I said.
2: Well, we had no clue what you were talking
1: all right.
2: about.
3: By the way, women have not broken the 4 minutes yet.
1: Okay, so. I'm sorry. I thought you guys were in my head and you knew what I was thinking. What I'm saying is, you know, we are now, as we've been whittling out the below the 4-minute plateau, which was 72 years ago, we now have whittled it down 17.34 seconds from the 4 minute. As I think this is the Scottish runner, Josh Kerr, just broke the mile in a world record of 3:42.66 at an average of, listen to this, 16.2 miles per hour for a mile.
2: At your fittest, what do you think the fastest you could sprint was, Bubba?
1: Well, I can tell you at my fittest what my best mile time was.
2: Okay.
1: At my fittest, my senior year in high school, I think I was a 8:02.
2: All right.
3: Nice.
1: I mean, that's not good. But for a 235-pound lineman, it was, you know, we had to, I think we had to be below 8, and the coach gave me that, like, there was a pack of us that was
2: Bubba,
1: like,
2: rules?
1: No, but there was a pack of us right there at 8. You know, 8:02, 8:04. Like, the coach is not going to. Now, if we were 8:15, 8:20, you know, the coach, you failed. There were some kids that were a pack behind us. There were, first of all, there were all the fast guys that did it like in 6:50.
2: Which is dumb because you don't ever need to run a mile as a lineman.
1: Right.
2: Yeah. I mean, that's right. Such a stupid thing for a coach to be like, you got to run it in under 8 minutes.
1: Here's the other thing coach made us do. We had to run bleachers. And if you think about it, man, that is absolutely treacherous.
2: But that's good for your legs, at least, your explosion and everything.
1: Well, no, hold on. Running up, yes.
2: Yeah.
1: Running down, no. Coach would make us run up and down. So they should have.
2: Well, you got to come down somehow.
1: Well, I know, but you know, they should have made you run up because you don't just dexterously, it's easier to run up stairs than it is to run down.
2: Well, that's good footwork, though, coming down the stairs, too.
1: Yeah, but you wouldn't believe how many people bit it. Like, I mean, a guy.
2: How many times did you eat it?
1: None, because I wasn't part of the fast group. They broke you up into linemen and run, you know, like, skilled positions, running backs and fast guys, and then the linemen. So they gave us linemen a little bit more latitude on going down. Plus, they didn't want to blow our knees out. I mean, right? So, but yeah, I mean, a lineman running a mile, I mean, as a lineman, you know, you need to have about a 30-yard burst is about what you need.
2: At most.
1: At most. So anyway, here's the guy that broke the world record in mile.
4: Josh, world record ahead of you!
1: Let me, what was the world record?
2: Oh, probably like 0.2 faster than, slower than this guy.
1: Really. I think they'll show it probably when he crosses the finish line.
4: Once again, here he goes! I think he's gonna.
1: I mean, that guy looks like a deer, doesn't he?
2: Oh, there
1: he?
2: It is. It was, 3.4594?
1: So the world record was 3.594.
2: 3.4594.
1: I think the MR would maybe be meet record.
2: Yes.
1: The record of this particular meet was two one-hundredths of a...
3: Jeez.
4: Keep going, Josh! Keep going, Josh! It's a one!
1: And I gotta tell you, man...
2: He shattered it!
1: I mean, smoked it, right?
2: Was that world leader for the year, or was that the prior world record?
1: I think that, I don't know.
3: It looks like it was a world record.
1: 16.2 miles an hour. And the one thing I love about this guy is a lot of times, you know, you'll see him, and, you know, when you got that big of a lead, you know, he's looked back probably a few times. He knows he could literally, you know.
2: So before Josh Kerr, it was 3.4313. So he beat it by, over half a second.
1: Yeah. So, but here's what I love about this guy is a lot of times they'll kind of pull up maybe one or two steps before the line. And very rarely when you have this big of a lead on a long distance race, will you absolutely continue to go through the line like full steam. And if you look here, man, the guy's almost at the line and he's fully stretched out. Like he is.
2: His stride is like as long as he can take it.
1: Right. Maybe even more so. Like,
2: yeah, look at the guy behind him and look at the difference.
1: Yeah. And so I really like a guy. Maybe he knew that he was on world record pace.
2: Oh, he definitely knew.
1: And so he's like, man, I can't pull up lame two or three steps before because my lungs are about ready to explode. I mean, he stretches it out.
4: Oh, Josh! It's a world record! Get in!
1: Yeah.
4: Get in!
1: From Great Britain.
4: Oh, my word!
1: And it looks to me that he's not even huffing it. Like, I'd be dead. I'd be on the ground having to get, you know, some type of medical treatment. This guy, look.
4: He said I could do it.
5: He said, I will do it. I'm telling you I'm going to do it.
1: God, look how skinny he is.
2: Well, yeah, he's all lean, man.
1: I mean, what?
2: His body fat percentage is probably 5.
1: I was going to say 5 or less.
2: Yeah.
1: Right?
2: You don't want it to be too much less than 5, but...
1: You start getting into, like, maybe some health concerns?
2: Oh, huge, yeah.
1: Really?
2: Yeah. I mean, water issues, you know, in terms of dehydration and things like that, fat's important for dehydration.
1: After this, would he probably hook up to an IV immediately and start getting fluids?
2: Not on a mile.
1: No.
2: No. He's probably like 6 or 7% body fat.
1: Maybe on a marathon, like a 26er, right?
2: Those guys need fluids.
5: You do it. I'm telling you.
1: Let me, will you look at what the record is on a 26-mile marathon?
3: Yeah.
5: You wear I'm going to do it. And he's done it.
2: He celebrated by having his first beer in 7 months and a big fat steak after this.
1: Hell yeah. I actually saw an article on the most unhealthy hamburgers amongst, you know, like the fast food chains and things like that. And I looked at the number one, which I think was Whataburger.
3: 1 hour and 59 minutes.
1: 1 hour and 59 minutes. So less than 2 hours. What is that an average per mile? Isn't that like a 4.5 minute mile?
3: 4:33.
2: That's insane.
1: And clipping 20, what's it, 26.2 of those?
3: Yes.
1: Isn't the marathon distance 20, just a little, it's not 26 even, I think it's 26.2, isn't it? Or is it 26 even?
3: 26.2.
2: It's the distance between the two cities in Greece.
1: Oh, is that how they get it?
2: Yeah.
1: So, Lummy, do we have a Whataburger around here?
3: Yes, we do.
1: We do.
3: Yes.
2: 26.2188.
3: Mm. Right down the street.
1: I think they have the number one most unhealthy hamburger. Like their triple suicide Willie. And I, one of these days, think I might go get it. This article on the top 10 most unhealthy hamburger/cheeseburgers. And, oh, man. I'd have to starve. I'd have to probably fast for a day. You know what? I did my first 24-hour fast this weekend.
3: How was that?
1: Horrible. Absolutely horrible. I wanted to eat the refrigerator on my 24th hour. I went 24 hours without eating.
2: Oof.
1: Now, my daily regimen when I'm dialed in is 16. I eat at noon. I eat lunch at noon, and then I don't eat again until 4, which I think that's 16, isn't it?
2: No.
1: Is that 14?
2: You eat lunch at noon, and then you don't eat again until 4 a.m.?
1: Yes.
2: Oh, yes. Sorry.
1: Yes. That's what I do standardly is when I'm not cheating, but I cheat almost every day.
2: I was going to say, you got to be cheating a little bit on that.
1: Mm, here's where the cheating begins, Brian. Is like
2: about 4 p.m.?
1: Yeah. It's like you're in my house. Yes. At like 4:30, I am just insatiably hungry that I just have to sequester myself into the bedroom. If I go into the kitchen, then I'll be like, well, just 2 or 3 Pringles won't really hurt me.
2: But then once you pop, you can't stop.
1: You can't stop with everything. Like, you know, then I'd be like, oh, that can of Ready Whip. Oh, you know, the kind that's carbonated.
3: Ready Whip with Pringles?
1: Yeah.
3: Oh.
1: And then I'll be like, you know, I'll just take a piece of one piece of low carb bread.
2: It's low carb.
1: And then you're completely in my head. It's low carb. It's only 4 grams for the bread.
2: It's not nothing.
1: And then if I take a little thing of peanut butter and I fold it in half, you know, that's like not a lot. And then I was like, you know, I cannot eat peanut butter without drinking milk. So then I go, oh, wow, you know, just a little swig of milk ain't
2: bad.
1: Is
2: it whole milk?
1: It's lactose-free, fat-free, but still, it's not good for you.
2: Yeah. You know, sugar water.
1: I mean, anything you put in your mouth if you're fasting completely breaks your fast, and now you've just blown everything.
2: Except water, yeah.
1: Yeah, exactly. I mean, I think coffee is fastable, but I don't drink coffee. So, yeah. So then at like 4:30, 4:45, wow. Well, you know, a couple chips, just a little handful of chips of the Lay's deal with just one little Dean's Dip gimmick. That's just a little thing. Oh, okay.
2: Now the pills kick in, and now he doesn't even know what he's doing.
1: Now the pills kick in, and I forget about all of that and go back to, oh, well, just 3 or 4. And I completely repeat. beat the cycle. Now I'm probably 1,000 calories into the whole ordeal, and I blew my fast.
2: Everybody in chat wants to know, what Pringles go best with Ready Whip?
1: Either the cheese Pringles or the standard. Either the regular...
2: The cheddar cheese.
1: Or the cheddar cheese, yeah.
2: And now, are you putting the Ready Whip on the Pringles?
1: No. Oh. I eat the Pringles. I eat the Pringles and then I'll suck the Ready Whip deal.
2: Okay. And yeah. Are you a cheese whiz guy?
1: While in my underwear, just in my straight underwear in the kitchen, and I just go back and forth from the fridge over to the pantry that's got the chips over by the fridge.
2: All right, you're turning everybody on, Bubba. Stop.
1: And I'm literally, if you were to look at that pattern in our kitchen, I'm probably worn out the wood from that little path.
3: Yeah,
1: right,
3: at least
1: there.
3: You're getting your steps in, going back and forth. Hey, but if you want to try that, there's a Steak and Shake actually took the record from Whataburger on the worst.
1: It's a
3: 7X, a 7XX burger.
1: Oh, hold on. 7X. Can you send me information on the 7XX?
3: Yes.
1: Because I'm thinking about maybe trying to do a 24-hour fast, and then my first meal would be like that 7X deal.
2: Why? Why ruin your fast?
1: Yeah.
3: It has 98 grams of protein.
1: Look at me, Brian. I've ruined a lot of fasts. So I didn't get this fat without while being, you know.
3: If you scroll all the way to the bottom.
1: Oh, I could.
3: No. That's not it. I went fast food. So if you keep going down, number one, it's a big burger.
1: All right, hold on. See, but like this one right here, this is just way. I wouldn't even attempt. Like no. No.
3: No, but these are, I only did fast food, so you can make sure that it's easy to...
1: Triple Backyard from Dairy Queen. No. Jack in a Box, no. Five Guys, no, because it's going to cost $36. This is probably what I'm interested in. The Whataburger Triple Meat.
2: That looks too dry.
3: Yeah, look at all the carbs. Just wait till you see the Steak and Shake one. They take out the carbs.
1: Smash Burger, Wendy's. Now... here I would do. I would get it with bacon, lettuce, and bacon, lettuce, ketchup, and onion is how I would get. No pickles, no tomatoes, no mayonnaise. Carl's, we don't have that. Checker. Ooh, that looks pretty good. The bacon Buford.
3: Yeah. Mm.
2: Burger. Man, it's got barbecue sauce.
1: Look at this one. The Burger King. And Brian, look at this. 1,400 calories.
2: Only 2,500 milligrams of sodium, too, so that's not bad.
3: No.
1: Is that really pretty bad?
2: Oh, my God. It's like more than your day's allowance.
3: Really? 2 days' allowance.
2: Yeah.
1: All right. So
3: this is... We don't have fat burger. No, then
1: okay.
3: Here's that one.
1: So here we go. No, this is ridiculous. I couldn't eat that.
3: Really?
1: No. You can't get your mouth around it. you can't. At least on this one right here, I don't think I could get my mouth around that. I'd have to squish it down. The Burger King Duo Bacon Cheese Triple Beef Whopper. I'd probably get that with just bacon, ketchup, lettuce, and onion.
2: All you're doing is getting rid of tomato. There's no lettuce on that sandwich. Yeah, that's way too healthy.
3: No, there's no lettuce.
1: Mm. That's what I'm probably going to get.
3: All right.
1: So it's got 1,395 calories, 85 grams of fat, 2,500 milligrams of sodium, which Brian says is about 3 days worth of what you're supposed to. 55 carbs and almost 92 grams of protein.
3: Oh, there you go.
1: Yeah. I'm not going to get this, but I saw some article this weekend and I thought that looked pretty damn good.
3: That looks pretty good, too, though.
1: I'd have to cut it in half. Now, Brian, if you cut it in half and made it two meals...
2: half the calories.
1: Now you got 700 calories, which is a little bit not that bad.
2: Yeah.
1: 700 calories, if you have three of those, that's 2,100. That's your 2,000-calorie gimmick right there.
2: Yeah.
1: If you would...
2: I mean, a half a burger for breakfast, a half a burger for lunch, and then a sensible, you know...
1: Then maybe a salad.
2: Yeah.
1: I don't want people... the next thing I'm going to talk about is I stumbled upon this kid. And I think... Well, this guy here kind of gives you an explanation of this guy. And I think that he is very, very, very, very, very autistic. I think he's nonverbal autistic, this guy. I think his name might be Tyler. And this guy is his handler. And this guy is a basketball trick shot artist. This autistic kid, and I want to play it because it's cool that now social media can actually give people that otherwise wouldn't have a chance in life to be popular or to be able to show that they have some type of skill set, even though they're severely handicapped. And people can follow this kid and kind of be a fan of this person. Whereas most severely nonverbal, maybe even with Down syndrome, severely autistic people are made fun of, you know, are really can't develop any type of following. I mean, unless you're going to go on HBO's or whatever, Netflix's Love on the Spectrum, this guy's so far, like, he can't, I don't think this guy can communicate. I think he just grunts. And so I find it refreshing that a guy that normally life is going to be completely against this guy, he has no chance. And because of social media, he has, I think, 300, I think he's got 300,000 followers, if not more, on Facebook. I don't know what he has on Instagram. I think more than that. But he is, what I love about him is after he does a trick shot or he does a shot, he doesn't put it over at all. Like, he's the stiffest. Like, you're like, yay, high five. He's like, meh, meh. Like, you know, like, and he just walks away. Like, everything's a walk off with him.
3: He's got 339,000 on Instagram, yeah. 488 on TikTok.
1: Yeah, hell yeah.
2: We need that rub. We need the R rub.
1: Well, I can't even get this guy on the air because he can't talk. But I just love that everything he does is a walk off. Like, he does it, then just turns around because he doesn't care or he doesn't know. But he doesn't, like, you know, like, if we hit one of these shots, like, Lummy, the one trick shot that you hit, you're like all over. You're like, yeah,
3: oh, yeah,
1: yeah, yeah, bitch. This guy's like, meh. You're like Tyler or whatever his name is. Yes, oh, my God.
3: Tyler.
1: He'll go, meh. I'm going to play him next.
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0: Deadly Intentions will roll out Thursday as planned, 10 o'clock. That's with me. That's our true crime whodunit podcast that we'll distribute through various Deadly Intention platforms, but it'll be on all of our platforms as well. And the first one is the Gilgo Beach Killer. The second one is, I think, the Golden State Killer. The third one is the Anchorage, Alaska, Israel Reyes Killer. And then, I think we're five or six. We're doing two tomorrow. One, we have a cartel, a appetizer of how the U.S., the cartel operates within the U.S. We got one of those in the can. We got another killer one in the can. And then we're shooting two tomorrow.
1: In the can?
0: In the can, yeah.
1: You shoot it from the bathroom?
0: Yeah, exactly. So here is, across all platforms is this nonverbal autistic guy named Tyler. Is it strong and able across all platforms?
2: Yes.
0: Instagram, Facebook, X.
2: Yes.
0: Does he have a YouTube?
2: Yes, he does.
0: Yeah. Now, this guy here, he's his handler.
2: Ellie, I think his
0: name
2: is. Is
0: this Ellie? Yes. And he explains, because a lot of people are like, oh, you're exploiting this guy and, blah, blah, blah. Well, first of all, this guy needs a handler in life. He really can't function in life. He still lives with his parents. And I don't know how old he is. I think maybe he's 30, 20.
2: He's 3,000 subscribers on YouTube.
0: Okay, so that's basically, he's a TikTok, Insta, Facebook guy.
2: Yes.
0: Right. And this guy to the left is named Tyler. He's a nonverbal, heavily autistic, maybe a tinge of Down syndrome kind of guy. And this guy is not exploiting him. This guy explains in this video, it's very long, but he talks about how he is a healthcare worker who specializes in coming in a couple days a week to take care of people that are mentally handicapped. As kind of a caretaker to give their parents some time off to go shopping or, give them a few, 3-4 hours off. And he kind of like babysits the various mentally handicapped people, because if you're this heavily handicapped, you live at home and you need 24-hour care. And so your parents literally have no life. They can't do anything. They either have to take you with or they have to stay at home. And so they can hire this guy to come in and watch you. And so this guy came in, they hired this guy to come in, and, while his mom and dad, Tyler's mom and dad, were out shopping or going to dinner or doing something as a couple, Tyler was 65 pounds heavier than he is today. And so this guy here they lived near a basketball court and near a fitness trail. He started doing like outdoor activity with this kid.
1: Made Tyler walk the property and pick up sticks.
0: Made Tyler walk the property and pick up sticks. And next thing you know, they get near a basketball court, and this guy here, who proclaims himself to be a hockey player, is not a basketball player. But they happen to have a basketball, and Tyler picks up this basketball and is like Johnny line drive, dead eye, like he's smoking these long distance shots. And this guy's like, well, so I decided to create a channel to show you this guy's skill set. I'm not a coach. I don't teach him how to do this because I'm not a basketball player. And so that's kind of the backstory to how this channel got developed.
2: I wonder if this guy's like part of that Big Buddy program that they have too.
0: I think he is. He says he has 3 or 4 other mentally handicapped, severely mentally handicapped adults that he works with during the week. And Tyler just happens to be one that showed him this incredible skill set, and they decided to make a channel. Here's him briefly telling
1: He has another guy that all he talks about is Skag mowers that he works with.
0: Oh, he does?
1: Yeah.
0: Yeah. I heard he's a little bit more high-functioning.
1: Yeah.
0: Yeah.
1: Slightly.
0: Yeah. By the way, we will not, today, we even though it's Monday, we will do three question Thursday today with Brian Matroni asking me three very...
1: These aren't, no, they're yeah. not all, it's not all that serious, my man.
0: Most of them are usually trying to, they're gotcha type questions.
1: No, this is not gotcha journalism.
0: Yeah.
1: If you wanted gotcha questions, I'll get you with gotchas.
0: I'm not going to tell
1: but
0: you
1: I'm
0: what
1: not
0: to
1: doing
0: do,
1: that. Yeah, yeah, yeah, yeah.
3: Is that high time?
4: Yeah.
3: Yeah, all right. So I noticed that we have quite a few new viewers and followers recently, so every now and then I like to come on here and tell you guys a little bit about our story. Those who are,
0: because this guy was also catching some hate, be like, "Hey, you're exploiting a mentally handicapped kid," and this kind of deal. And this guy could not come across any better than he did by he kind of gives you the backstory of what I just gave you.
3: I'm familiar. So Tyler and I met each other back in 2017, so almost 10 years ago now, would ya? And we're not blood related. I know a lot of people think we're brothers and all that stuff, and I met him as a caregiver at his former day program. It's a day program for adults with special needs. You know, it's like school for adults with special needs. You get dropped off there in the morning, you get picked up and taken back home in the afternoon. And
0: he goes on to explain that he also would come to Tyler's house so his parents could go out to dinner and what have you. So this is